0: about you and any personal details that it can kind of, that you plug into it to ask some of those questions. But what we've found in this sort of latest bit of consumer research that we've done is really fascinating, as your intro suggests. So when we've asked Australians, are you using these sorts of AI tools to think about how to engage with your super or prepare for retirement? Across the community, we can see a third of Australians roughly say they have already used these tools and experimented with them. About a third said they probably would try to use some of these tools, but are a bit cautious about, you know, where that information might go, and want that sort of reassurance and verification of knowing they can get that re-verification or assurance that the information is right by then going and talking to a human being with their own super fund. And about a third of people, as you as you nodded to there, say they would never use these tools, they're really, hesitant about it. So we can see that more and more Australians are starting to use these tools to think about how to engage with their super and really sort of project forward to their retirement and how they make the best decisions. But what this also shows us is part of the reason why people are doing that is because there are some constraints at the moment in the law on how much of that information your own super fund is legally able to provide you at the moment without moving into a full, financial advice deep dive process. And so one of the things that this research really illuminates is the need for some very long promised federal law reforms that have been contemplated for many years to be finally legislated, which would give people's own super funds that ability to be that little bit more helpful to their own members, to give them that sort of additional assurance and protection if they are seeking information from things like an AI tool, a trusted, safe and verifiable source of official information to then say, that's broadly on the right track, or actually, that's really interesting. Here's what the actual facts or the circumstance are.
1: So what you're effectively saying is that it's people are often being pushed towards AI for these questions or answers regarding super because their super fund is not legally able to give that sort of information.
0: Yeah, there are some constraints still in the law. So, for instance, if you ring your super fund at the moment and say, well, what should I be doing at this point in life? Because you've used the verb should instead of saying, what could I do? And have them talk you through some hypothetical options. That then requires someone to be pulled into a sort of a broader kind of full comprehensive personal advice service that can often come at sort of, a very significant price point to get that big deep dive done on your whole financial affairs when the nature of your question might actually be something pretty simple and straightforward about one element of your super and, how you're sort of thinking about that and preparing it for your retirement. And so when we look at this consumer research, it's always really interesting to understand what types of things people are saying they're using it for, but many of the people across the country who were part of this consumer research survey done by RepTrack for us said, look, they're often using it at the moment to just understand some of the simple basics and not really complex questions. But when they kind of get to that point where they actually want to ask really specific questions about their own financial future, about how to make the best and smartest decisions for their own super in retirement, that's when they really do want to be able to use some digital tools that they know are safe and protected from their own super fund, but also pick up the phone to a human being and ask those questions and get that sort of very human reassurance from a human being on the other end of the phone who can answer questions. Give them some of that simpler guidance, particularly if their circumstances are not, wildly complex, or they're just really asking about some of those really simple things that we know, if you do at early stages of your life or in that decade as you're preparing for retirement, can really make a big difference to strengthen your retirement outlook for how much super you'll have and how to really put yourself in the strongest possible position for retirement.
1: Yeah, well, look, we know, the pluses of AI, but there are drawbacks and it's not always accurate. So there has to be a danger of people seeking advice regarding their super and what they're going to do with it into the future and assuming that all the information they're getting is correct.
0: Yeah, and that's why this research really verifies that people are very live to the sort of risks of, of using AI and are trying to do so in a really in a sophisticated way. So they're really conscious that, there is You know, they do need to verify in any information that they are generating through these tools, and that's where the role of trusted, safe, highly regulated institutions comes into play, because being able to then have the tools so your own super fund can then say, all right, let's just, you know, you've got this bit of information, let's you know, go through it together. Work out what parts of that are you know, are factual and accurate, and then put that person in a circumstance where they can actually help to make the right decision at the right time. That can really make that big difference to an even stronger and more secure retirement.
1: Do super funds themselves use AI in this area?
0: Well, there are some increasing applications of it, but again, one of the great advantages of the way in which super is highly regulated in our country is that you know, every institution is required to do, you know, all of its activities in a way that is safe and secure, and that really kind of ensures that any information that is being provided by a safe and trusted institution, a regulated institution, has to be verifiable and accurate. So there are some really important ways of thinking about these tools that can be helpful, and to, you know, use you know, some of these suite of frontier tools in a way that generates efficiencies or helps to generate really helpful information. But you also always need really strong guardrails to make sure that, you know, that complete accuracy of information always. So, you know, certainly we are living in a very interesting time as human beings, aren't we, where these tools are really coming on apace, but always keeping that strong weather eye on making sure that you've got really strong systems and controls and guardrails around them is also really important too.
1: Didn't the government promise delivering better financial outcomes reform some years ago?
0: In upshot, yes. So these reforms were contemplated in a review that was done under the previous government, actually, and you know, a big, very large blueprint for some financial advice reforms by a lawyer called Michelle Levy, who delivered her report 3.5 years ago now. And she said, look, these tools will be really important to you know, enable your own super fund to be able to give you that bit more information and active advice, particularly for people who've got really quite straightforward or more simple circumstances who are currently not being, you know, able to be served by that sort of, there's a gap between limited information or the full service advice process that comes with often a very hefty fee, on thousands of dollars, but there's a missing middle. So she really identified that huge challenge. You've got 2.5 million Australians barreling towards wanting to retire in the next decade, and that huge number of Australians really want and deserve that ability to have some simple, you know, low-cost or no-cost tools and that little bit greater capacity to get the information they need to plan wisely and well.
1: Is this shift towards AI for superannuation age-driven? I mean, is it more among younger people or those that are approaching retirement?
0: Yeah, that's also a really interesting aspect of this as well. So it's sort of the people who are most likely to use it, this really sort of illuminates that it's younger to middle-aged people and people who are still working, who typically have, you know, modest to higher levels of super. The people who are less likely to use some of these tools are older Australians, including people who are current retirees and people who've got lower amounts of a super accumulated. So there does appear to be a sort of really interesting set of insights then about who's in a circumstance where they feel really confident to use some of these tools or to experiment with them in a safe way. But again, you know, we look at data like that and insights like that and say, well, there's clearly, you know, the tools that we've just been talking about are really important to be able to even more effectively serve those cohorts of older Australians, including today's retirees and people who've got modest amounts or very low amounts of super, but for whom really good information can make an even bigger difference because, you know, if you've then got someone helping you to make the right decision, it can be, you know, really, you know, hugely beneficial to you at that point in time.
1: Yeah, I mean, there is a cost dilemma. Comprehensive financial advice can cost thousands of dollars. Does the Super Council sort of have a price point, a figure that people should be looking to pay for advice?
0: Yeah, no, we don't put a precise dollar figure on it, and because again, you know, there's a broad architecture of people who offer financial advice services across the country and at different price points as well. But one of the things that these reforms that we've talked about would do is enable people to get that sort of next level of helpful information and guidance without having to pay an upfront fee at all from their super fund. So we certainly see that will be hugely important, because for a lot of people, even if they're having to pay a couple of $100, let alone a couple of $1,000, they look at that and they think, oh goodness, can I really afford it? And so the ability to have that full range of tools for people, obviously, who still want that sort of large scale comprehensive advice process and have the capacity to pay thousands of dollars, you know, that's great, that for them. But for everyone across the broad spectrum of wealth and opportunities to have access to really sort of helpful tools, you know, no matter what sort of level of super or, you know, financial circumstance they have, is really important too. So we see those two things working really neatly in a complementary way to make sure that everyone gets helpful, simple advice. And if they want something more complex, then of course it's still open to them to do that as well, and to seek that out and to pay for that as well.
1: Great advice. Misha, always great to chat. Thanks for your time. That's Misha Schubert, Super Members Council CEO. Are you using AI to decide what you're going to do with Super? If you have, how successful has it been, or otherwise? Let us know, 8223 0000. Well, between now and 10 o'clock, we're giving away a double pass to Commentary at the Dunstan Playhouse, August 21st to September 5th. 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If you're interested in the cricket, Australia versus Bangladesh in Darwin, Australia has won the toss and will be batting first.
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1: Your calls in a moment on 8223 000. Firstly, though, a look at the stock market. The All Ords is down by 18 points. ASX 200 down by 23. Dow Jones was down by 21 overnight. The Nasdaq up by 143 points. As for oil, Brent crude, $88.9 a barrel. West Texas crude, 82.7. Gold, $4,411 an ounce. The Aussie dollar, currently buying 70.6 US cents. Let's take the calls now. Costa, good morning.
14: Good morning, Graham. How are you?
1: Good, thanks.
14: Look, I was calling about the guest that you had on a few moments ago, who was proposing to charge landholders extra money if they have a vacant property.
1: Yeah, vacant home levy. Yep.
14: As I was sort of listening to it, my blood pressure was increasing, and I just got a notification on my smartwatch saying that I need to relax. look, the thing is, if you've got, my wife and I have an investment property, and that's all fine, and we've got a beautiful tenant, so I've got no complaints, and I'm not one of these land bankers. But for someone who has a vacant property, they're still paying land tax, they're still paying council rates, they're still paying, you know, interest on mortgages, I'm assuming, if they've got one. And if they own a property outright, they probably have enough money to not, you know, a levy of $5,000 probably won't make much difference if you've got like a shopping centre, for example. So I don't know. It just seems like, and then if you're kind of forced to sell, now we don't have the capital gains concession anymore. So there's going to be taxation on either end. What's the incentive for somebody to work hard and invest in something and to try and get ahead in life?
1: Yeah. Good on you, Costa. I take your point. I can see that, you know, we've got so many people who can't get into housing. The suggestion is there are about 70,000 homes around Adelaide that are sitting vacant at the moment. Well, no, 20,000. And if people were sort of pressured into selling them by imposing a levy, then more people would have housing. But is in a democratic society, is that the right way to go? Not so sure. Trevor, good morning.
15: Good morning, mate. Now, I'm on the rental side, right? And I'm not a young man anymore. A bit older than what I was yesterday. But if there is 3 years ago, just by someone looking up for me, because I'm not that great on computers, but there was nearly 4,000 people owning four or more homes in South Australia.
1: Yep.
15: Right? Now, if you're going to have a levy, and then there's the thing where they've got to raise the rent to a certain level for the average home in the area. Well, I'm sorry, that doesn't cut it. The average home in the area is not getting the average price. They're all up and down. You've got people in homes that they want to, and these are housing commission homes, that they want to move and there's nowhere to move them. All of a sudden, there's an accidental fire in the place. They burn a house out and the government's forced to move them somewhere. You know, where does it all end?
1: Yeah, no, good on you, Trevor. Yeah, thanks for your input. Appreciate it. Joe at Grenwith. Good morning, Joe.
16: Yeah, thanks for taking my call, Graham. Look, the other day we heard about the Zen company going belly up, right?
1: Yep.
16: In the paper, the news, everything else, and the money that they owed and different entities that they owed money to and tied up with them and people that invested with them, state government being one of them. So does that mean that's from the 1st of July next year because SA Power's tied up there? And they supply all the power line to these batteries and wind turbines and that our supply charges will be going astronomically. Any chance of finding out what's going to happen there?
1: Well, I guess we could speak with Tom Coutts and Turner about that. Yeah.
16: SA Power is going to want to recoup their money and their investment, put it that way.
1: Yeah, well, the government is owed $10 million by Zen going to the wall.
16: And we'll be paying for it.
1: And we'll be paying for it. Yeah, that's right. It always gets down to the taxpayer, doesn't it? You're good on your joke. No, we'll see what we can find out about that. They're not going to foreshadow cost increases, are they? But it could well happen. Tom Kutzenturner says the government is still calculating, but it looks close to $10 million has been lost to renewable energy company Zen Energy. Harry, how are you this morning?
17: G'day, Graham. No worries. How about yourself? I hope you and the listeners are well.
1: Yeah, good, thanks.
17: Yeah, Graham, I'm hoping that the Adelaide Central Market will send a truckload of bananas down to the brainwashed monkeys who are going to protest about Pauline Hanson.
1: You're not so happy about the student protest?
17: Graham, our educational institutions need to be gutted and rebuilt, starting with common sense. Free speech is allowed in this country, as you know.
1: But aren't they exercising free speech in protesting?
17: They should be. They should be in school, after school, out of hours. Yes, you can protest all you like, but not on school hours. Taxpayers are paying for that. That's costing taxpayers, Graham, as you know. And I just wanted to comment on the business council yesterday. Is it the employees council, business council you were talking to yesterday?
1: Bruce Shitte, the property council?
17: No. Was it the business council where they're saying if they cut immigration, it'll lower our GDP?
1: I wasn't. I made that comment, but I wasn't speaking to anyone about it.
17: Yeah. Well, Graham, as you know, we've just got another energy company gone bust in South Australia, and as you know, we're losing jobs hand over fist. As most people who are listening would know, that mass immigration lowers wages, lowers working conditions, and means less jobs. And here we are, Graham, losing businesses hand over fist, and they're still talking about bringing in certain amounts of unskilled, unqualified, unchecked immigration. And I can tell you for a fact, Graham, I know an immigrant from the old dart. He's got more qualifications than you could poke a stick at. As a matter of fact, when I talk to this bloke, I actually go away feeling more intelligent because he gives me calculations and figures that, you know, on subjects that we talk about, and it just blows my mind. I think to myself, God almighty, if we're going to bring people into the country, Graham, they have to have viable, checkable skills and qualifications.
1: Yeah, I don't think that's unreasonable at all, Harry. It's about quality, not quantity. John, good morning.
18: Ah, Graham, good morning to you. I just thought I'd give you my periodical report on the roadworks down near Aldinga. It's still 80. I don't know if anyone can tell you when that's going to be changed to 100. After 8 months, there's still new surface signs up.
1: No work's going on.
18: No. There's no, it just says new surface. So, you know, that's supposed to be a limit on that. But the whole idea is... you know, after a certain time. But if anyone's listening from the Gipti or Diddy or whatever they're called, anyway, my main point, student protests are nothing new. I remember being wound up by a very socialist teacher when I was in high school many years ago about nuclear.
1: Yeah.
18: And I remember having arguments with my parents, thinking the teachers knew a lot more than my parents did about the whole thing and all that type of protesting and stuff. And I agree with the previous callers. I don't care what they protest about. I mean, they may want to look up what happens in certain countries where democracy doesn't exist and see what happens if you try and protest, firstly. But secondly, do it in your own time. If you are really committed, get up on a Saturday morning or a Sunday morning or whenever and go and protest your heart's content. But I think the same with the climate people. I think the climate protests were all done during the week as well. So that will certainly be a good test of commitment, I would have thought.
1: Good on you, John. Thanks for your call. I think we can squeeze in one more before news. Merv, go ahead.
19: Oh, yes, Graham. It's Merv here. I was surprised with the chat you had with that bloke putting extra taxes on empty houses.
1: Yeah.
19: Why you didn't mention him about the 2,000-odd state government houses empty in this in a mess, and what's his point talking about everybody else but not the state government?
1: Yeah, no, you make a good point, Merv. That's right. There are many, many
19: over 2,000
1: state government housing. Yeah.
19: And there's that many in disarray, it's not funny, and no maintenance being done. You would know by people ringing into your show. That's how I found out, and then I looked up statistics. It's a disgrace that the worst landlord in the state is the state government.
1: Good on you, Murph. Yeah, there is no question about that. It's a sad state of affairs that we still have so many vacant houses, vacant properties in this nation, and so many homeless people. We have a winner to the commentary tickets. It goes to Costa at Wattle Park. Congratulations, Costa. You're going to see commentary at the Dunstan Playhouse, August 21st to September 5th. You can book through the State Theatre Company, South Australia. We're going to take a break for news. Then after the news, what do you think about South Australian students walking out of classrooms this afternoon to protest against Pauline Hanson's One Nation? Well, we'll speak to one of the organisers after the news.
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23: A shower or 2:17 with the 10 o'clock news. Good morning, I'm Kendall Brattig. A 54-year-old man has died after crashing his truck into a tree on the Dukes Highway at Bordertown overnight. It's the 75th life lost on our roads this year. Major crash officers are investigating. While a truck carrying hazardous materials has caught fire on the air highway at Kimber, causing traffic delays, emergency crews are still working to make the area safe. Telstra has gifted its chief executive, Vicky Brady, an 11% pay rise to $6.8 million. It comes despite 1,200 job cuts at the telco and the catastrophic network outage, which cut off 000 calls. Telstra has signalled it will keep cutting jobs as it simplifies the business. The job losses lifted its redundancy bill by $92 million to $206 million. Meantime, ANZ has posted a $1.9 billion profit for the 3 months to the end of June. That's a 1% increase on the same quarter last year. Students around the country are preparing to halt their studies and walk out of class to protest over One Nation leader Pauline Hanson. The nationwide rally is expected to attract thousands of young people opposed to her party's policies. Felix Hughes will be among them.
24: Pauline Hanson is not on your side. She is not your friend. She votes against your interests and the interests of young people every single time she can. This is our future we need to fight for. This is our schools we need to fight for. This is better universities we have to fight for and our rights as workers.
23: An investigation's underway in Texas after a fatal military helicopter crash. An Apache helicopter went down in Bell County, killing both occupants on board. Emergency crews have been working to contain a grass fire sparked by the crash. No infrastructure has been damaged. Rescuers in Colombia are battling the clock to find any more survivors after a 7.4 magnitude earthquake claimed more than 250 lives. The century's most devastating quake struck the country's western region on Monday, leaving several communities severely damaged. Local Martha Mills says navigating the rubble has been the biggest challenge for aid workers.
25: Help is getting there, but some cities the access is very complicated. There's still a lot of people under the rubble. We have about 300 people dead already. And it's critical times to save lives at the moment.
23: The first death of a bird from the H5 strain of bird flu has been detected in Tasmania. Tasmania's Primary Industries Minister Gavin Pearce says they've been preparing for the inevitable.
0: We've worked with the commercial poultry sector to assist them in development of biosecurity preparedness plans and ensuring that they are ready to activate those plans. We've delivered education sessions for veterinarians and wild care providers, and we've worked with local governments on awareness, reporting and carcass disposal.
23: We have more than 200 confirmed cases here in SA. And millions across the UK and Europe have experienced one of the most significant solar eclipses since 1999, the event tracing a path from Siberia, sweeping past Alaska and Greenland before reaching European skies. Parts of Spain and Iceland witnessed a rare total eclipse, while over 90% of the sun was obscured in England. Turning to 5AA sport, and the Crows will train today in Perth as they prepare for tomorrow night's blockbuster against Fremantle. They need a win to keep their top four hopes alive. There's still doubt over whether Taylor Walker will play despite making the trip west. And Port Adelaide will name its side tonight to play Melbourne on Saturday night. Jason Horne-Francis is a chance of lining up after getting through training last night. Dean Solomon has dismissed reports he couldn't work with Mark McVay, likening it to an episode of Home and Away. The interim Essendon coach is contracted for next year but is weighing up a return home to northern New South Wales to be with family. Solomon says the reports are nothing more than gossip.
2: We don't know where they've come from. They're obviously rumours. One of my best mates since the age of 15. I've known Hurdy since the age of 17. I'm not sure, and the talks have been potentially, you know, not being here next year, whether that stimulated a bit of that conversation, we're unsure. But, yeah, I feel like it's a bit of an episode of Home and Away, to be honest. But.
23: And the first test between Australia and Bangladesh is just underway. The Aussies won the toss and are batting first. We're currently no wicket for five. Now checking 5AA traffic.
4: G'day there. Crews attending an early crash in Kernelight Gardens, Springbank Road, just near Goodwood Road. Another in Powerfield Gardens on the Salisbury Highway, not far from the high school. Works remain through Virginia with Penfield Road closed between Ranger Road and Heaslip Road. Diversions have been set up, and Balmoral Road, Dernancourt, a speed camera. 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Adelaide's most accurate traffic on 5AA.
23: To the weather, a shower or two today, a high of 17, 17 tomorrow with a shower or two, and 17 over the weekend and partly cloudy. At the moment, 15 on 5AA, always Adelaide.
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1: 8 past 10 on this Thursday morning on 5AA. Thanks for sharing part of your day with us. Hope you can stick around for a while. Well, South Australian students are walking out of classes this afternoon to protest against Pauline Hanson's One Nation. High school students from Adelaide High, Botanic High, University Senior College and Charles Campbell College, plus students from Adelaide University and Flinders, will join a nationwide Student Say No to Hanson rally organised by the National Union of Students. Adelaide University student and rally organiser Jordan Armstrong joins us now. Jordan, good morning.
9: Thanks for having me on.
1: Thanks for coming on. Tell us, what's the purpose of the protest?
9: Yeah, well, students across the country are absolutely disturbed by the historic rise of the far right here in Australia. The fact is that Pauline Hanson's One Nation is currently the most popular political party in Australia. And this is a party that stands for extreme reaction. You know, Pauline Hanson has put forward that she wants Australia to be a monoculture. She thinks that domestic violence is a two-way street. She wants to smash up workers' unions and thinks workers are just too lazy and should be payless. Like, this is an extreme, extreme form of politics that has been developing all across the world, including in America and Europe.
1: And yet 30% of Australians agree with her.
9: Well, there are some people that do, but there are millions of people who absolutely oppose everything that Pauline Hanson stands for. And at the moment, we're being absolutely failed by the media and the mainstream parties that are not actually fighting against everything she stands for. Her racism is not being challenged. It is just being tailed. And today is about students actually having a backbone and pushing back against all of this.
1: Is this anti-Hanson rally in the schools and universities being generated by the students themselves or teachers and lecturers?
9: Yeah, it's absolutely by the students. Like, you don't need to be taught in class not to be an anti-racist. It's just common sense. And this is, yeah, really organically by students. And it's really, like, just the response that we have had by people from all across the country, you know, both in the city, but we're having students walk out from even, like, up to 2 hours out of Adelaide. There is just such a broad discontent with the state of politics right now. And students want to actually, you know, put into practice the lessons we learn about fighting back against oppression and bigotry.
1: Why is this being conducted during school hours?
9: Because we want to make a disruption. Because we can't just keep our heads down and keep things, you know, the status quo. This is an existential threat for young people. We've seen in America what Donald Trump has done with ICE, going into schools and colleges, kidnapping people's classmates. That is what Pauline Hanson wants to do here in Australia.
1: Come on. No, I think you're overstepping the mark.
9: He would like to deport tens of thousands of migrants from this country. And that
1: illegal migrants? Would you keep the illegal migrants here?
9: I don't think there is such a thing as an illegal person. Everyone should be able to.
1: So whether they come here legally or not, they should just be allowed to stay?
9: I think that everyone deserves the right to a good life.
1: Do you think we should have a limit on migration levels?
9: I don't think we should be torturing asylum seekers when they come to this country.
1: Torturing?
9: People that Who's are doing the torturing? You know, fleeing. The Australian government currently does that. Anthony Albanese has announced that they're going to be restricting the appeal rights of asylum seekers in this country in their recent announcement about migration policy.
1: So will you hold a protest against Anthony Albanese and the Labor government as well?
9: Well, our approach is to draw a line in the sand and say no to racism, no to bigotry, no to sexism, no to all the far-right politics that Pauline Hanson stands for. And
1: What specific policy of One Nation do you claim is racist? What specific policy in One Nation is racist?
9: To deport tens of thousands of migrants from this country, I think, is an absolutely racist position.
1: Illegal. So you'd keep illegal migrants here? You're happy to let them stay in the country?
9: I think that there is no such thing as an illegal person. That is just, I think it's just the racism of the system.
1: Would you open the floodgates and let anyone who wants to come to Australia come to Australia?
9: Yeah, I mean, if people want to come to Australia, we're an extremely wealthy country. We have
1: really? Hang on. Our GDP is the lowest among OECD countries and getting lower.
9: Well, yeah, it's getting lower because corporations are making record profits right now. It's not migrants who are responsible for the housing crisis
1: Isn't
9: or
1: it?
9: The cost of living crisis.
1: So where are they living?
9: There's like hundreds of thousands of empty homes that exist in Australia. Landlords are banking those properties.
1: Your view is that we should have open the floodgates and let anyone who wants to come to Australia come to Australia.
9: This protest is about standing against racism today.
1: No, answer that question. Answer that question for me. Are you happy to let anyone come to Australia?
9: I think the problem in society is not migrants in this country.
1: So open the floodgates. Let as many in as you want.
9: The problem is...
1: You won't answer the question, will you? You're happy to let as many people come into Australia that want to come here.
9: Oh, I think, yeah, migrants should be allowed to come into this country. I don't think that we should...
1: No limit? What, 1 million a year? 2 million a year? How many?
9: I think that the...
1: I don't think you do think.
9: Oh, I think I absolutely do. The problem is not migrants. And I think it's really appalling the mainstream media have been, putting forward Pauline Hanson's position, normalising this extreme racism.
1: So she's not entitled to an opinion?
9: Disturbing.
1: She's not entitled to an opinion?
9: I mean, she is, and we're having our opinion today.
1: Yeah.
9: And that we actually want to push back against this because it is, like, appalling.
1: 30% of Australians think she's got on the right track.
9: She has been toured around by the mainstream media all across Europe, meeting with fascists like Tommy Robinson and Rupert Lowe, people that the far right across the world haven't even associated themselves with. She has gone on and on about how much she hates, workers' unions, workers standing for their rights. And the media reaction has been very telling. The fact that Pauline Hanson, Sky News, yourself, are all against it, or clearly students have to... students are doing something right. It's pissing off all of these people.
1: Yeah. So you don't think the kids should be staying in the classroom and actually learning what's going on in the world?
9: I think we're learning a whole lot more about how society works right now by protesting. This is actually, we can't keep our heads down while the threat of the far right is on our doorstep.
1: So you'd be anti-Pauline Hanson, which is your right to do, despite the fact that 30% of Australians are supporting Pauline Hanson. And you are for opening the floodgates and letting in as many migrants into Australia as want to come here.
9: This is about students, thousands and thousands of students, giving a voice to the millions of people in this country who despise everything Pauline Hanson stands for and do not want to just sit down, stay quiet, while we have the mainstreaming of extremely racist, sexist, anti-worker politics. This is about us having a backbone and pushing back against that. And I think there's a real divide being drawn right now, which I think is really important. Like, what side do you stand on? Do you stand on the side of students, young people, workers across this country who hate Pauline Hanson? Or do you stand with Pauline Hanson, Gina Reinhart, the mainstream media, and all the billionaire backers that support her?
1: So what's wrong with Gina Reinhart?
9: She's the richest person in this country.
1: And that's a sin?
9: Yes, it is, because she has not worked a day in her life. She has gotten her money. One, she inherited it from her racist father, who, was,
1: well, that's not her fault he was racist.
9: Well, she's racist today as well, so she's followed in his footsteps. She, has billions and billions of dollars. She has not worked for that money. That is workers who have created that wealth in the first place.
1: And a lot of people owe their living and their standard of living to Gina Reinhart because she employs tens of thousands of people. Jordan, thank you so much. You have every right to your viewpoint, and it will be interesting to see how many students skip class today for the anti-Hanson rally. I'm not at all against people protesting against Pauline Hanson. That is fine. Not so happy about it interrupting classrooms. If they're so concerned and sincere about their anti-Pauline Hanson feeling, do it after hours. Do it on a Saturday or Sunday. Then it would be interesting to see how many turn up.
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3: Past 10, 5AA. Well, our last guest, Jordan Armstrong, has certainly stirred up a hornet's nest. The text line's gone mad. The phone lines have gone mad. If you want to have your thoughts on the fact that students in South Australia will, and around the nation, in fact, will skip class for an anti-Hanson rally today, I have no problem with people having an opinion, whether it be anti or pro Pauline Hanson. That is fine. I'm not so sure it should happen during school time. And that was a bone of contention, but, oh dear. Okay, from the text line. Well done, GG has no idea. Why should my hard-earned taxpayer or tax pay for more migrants? Fix the infrastructure, etc. first before opening the floodgates. What can I say with your last interview? If this is our future, what a scary situation will Australia be in? Hello, Graham. I hope the taxpayers aren't paying that person's wages. Cheers. Thank you for that, Rick. Rex, good morning.
4: Graham, what can I say? what diatribe and garbage and crap are the education department pumping into our kids?
3: Well, that's a fair question to ask. I mean, I did ask, you know, is this being prompted by what the students want or what their teachers and lecturers have told them? I mean, I think we know where it's come from.
4: It's pretty simple. He's certainly not the brains behind the situation. He's been manipulated and pushed from somewhere, and we all know where. But the other thing is, if that pathetic little child thinks that Pauline Hanson's far right, he has got no idea what far right means and what far right is. I would suggest he might get back into the history books a little bit and see what happened in Germany during Hitler's reign. Just get a hold on what far right really is. In my opinion, Pauline Hanson is nowhere near far right.
3: Good on you, Rex. We'll keep moving on. We've got lots of calls. Carol says, how's the blood pressure, Graham? Mine's up. Look, Carol, it's all fair. And we've had people sort of suggest, you know, why do you let someone like that get on air? Well, you know, free speech. I'm more than happy to let people come on and have their say and let you, if you disagree, that's fine. But it's reasonable as long as they don't blaspheme or break laws. We will hear people's views. Let them express them. Graham, ask your university bubble living guest who is funding his migrant influx dream as well as his uni study. I mean, that really scared me when he said, you know, he let illegal immigrants stay in the country and then effectively let in as many people as want to come here. I mean, what planet is he coming from if he thinks, and they've said Australia is such a rich country? Well, we're not. We are struggling at the moment. I mean, you only have to look at the number of homeless, the fact of people who are having to find help, charities and so forth. This country is not in a good state at the moment. And to let open the floodgates and let more migrants in absolutely willy-nilly is insanity. Dave, good morning.
5: G'day, Graham. Last time I heard or was told by mainstream media, there's about 40,000 illegal immigrants in Australia at the moment.
3: Yep.
5: So there's 40,000 kids that haven't got a job. There's 40,000 people who haven't got a house. And you can go on and on. So we round them out and turf them back out. Right? That's number one.
3: Yep.
5: Current state debt for South Australia is $34.6 billion. Now, there's 1.9 million people in South Australia. That's a bill for you and me and everybody else of between $18,000 and $19,000.

0: a year at this stage.
1: Yeah.
0: Right. As far as batteries and that, there's a YouTube channel in Victoria. It goes by the name of Backyard Bossy. Now, they're pretty tied up with all the batteries and that, and the companies wanting to get land, commandeering land and whatnot. Flip onto there and watch a few of those snippets, because down at Yarra Glen, out there where the Latrobe power station used to be, they've blown that up, knocked it down, and they've put in about 200 batteries. And overnight, they go out and turn the diesel generators on to repower them overnight, right?
1: Yeah.
0: They put six tractors in a paddock, had them going flat out, and they registered the decibel level of those six tractors. They walked down to where the generators are generating over overnight, the so-called renewable power, and they're twice as loud. And these people are living with these battery packs alongside of them.
1: Yep.
0: Now, last night, they did a list of Bowen stuff-ups, right? He's had four wind farms go down on him around the country that were supposedly up and going and in the system, and they've all fallen out. We've got the four green hydrogen sites, Hunter Valley, Western Australia, Whyalla, and another couple in Victoria. And he's still going to cost us $1 trillion to run all these bloody solar farms and battery packs together.
1: Yeah, look, we'll leave it there, Dave. And then, of course, there's the Tomago aluminium smelter that the government is pouring $2.6 billion in to help them pay their power bill. Aren't renewables supposed to mean cheaper power? Makes you wonder, doesn't it? Janice, good morning.
2: Good morning. I just took great offence at what he said about Gina Rinehart having never worked a day in her life.
1: Yep.
2: When she was a child, her father wasn't rich, and she used to go out prospecting with him. He was lucky and had a find. That's how he got rich. And I mean, she's run those companies all her life, and she's also given lots and lots of money to all different charities anonymously in this country. And to say something like that about one of our great Australians, it's pretty low and pretty rude. And I know he's very young and probably hasn't learnt a lot in his life yet. But I just took offence at that.
1: Thank you, Janice. I appreciate your call. Ron, good morning.
3: Good morning, Graham. Yeah, I'm 76 years old, almost in tears of what was going on before. That bloke's been brainwashed with communism. If he's going to be a leader of Australia, there's no future for Australia.
1: Yeah, look, it's fair to ask that question. And as I made the point to him, calling Pauline Hanson a racist and a sexist, anti-migration and the like, well, 30% of Australians agree with her at this stage. Whether they end up voting for her in the federal election is a different thing. But at the moment, one in three people in Australia agree. So is one in three people in Australia a racist, a sexist? I think not.
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12: Good morning, I'm Kendall Brettig. A truckie has died after crashing into a tree at Bordertown overnight. Governments are being urged to help tackle Australia's leading cause of cancer deaths, lung cancer. White House Press Secretary Caroline Levitt will leave her post by the end of the month to spend more time with her family. And Australia's batting first in the first test against Bangladesh, where currently no wicket for 19. A shower or two and 17, at the moment 15. More news at 11 o'clock on 5AA, always Adelaide.
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1: Oh, oh, oh, oh. 28 to 10, 5AA on a Thursday morning. You know what that means.
13: You better get a lawyer, son. You better get a real good one. Get yourself a lawyer, son. You're gonna need a real good one.
1: Ah, yes, it's our legal segment for Johnston with his lawyers. We welcome Tim and Robin to the studio. Good morning to you both.
14: Good morning, Graham.
1: We started talking football. Robin, I'm sorry. Do you, you support a team?
14: I do. I'm actually a Port Power supporter.
1: The door is over there.
15: Robin. I've been bringing you all this time. Oh, my gosh. So sorry, Graham.
1: If you have a legal question, 8223 000, we've got to get it out of the way, of course, because Fremantle and the Crows clash tomorrow night. Feeling confident?
15: Yep. Friday night clash.
1: Crash. Freudian slip, I hope you're right.
15: Yeah, look, because we lost last week, you know, you get a bit nervous, you'd like to win again. So I do want to win it.
1: You did us no favours.
15: I do want to win it. I know. But, you know, look, I reckon it's going to be a good game, really close. And you'll be the first, if you win, you'll be the first team to beat us at Optus. Ground. So
1: that doesn't make me feel good. It'd be good if we win, but it's not.
15: It's a tall order.
1: All right. The number to ring if you have a legal question, get in early. The switchboard is free at this very moment, 8223 000. On the footy theme, I think it probably bears mentioning this Jake Colajasny story, the concussion story, which has sort of sent ripples of anguish right throughout the AFL. What do you make of it from a legal point of view?
15: Yeah. Look, it's really interesting. It goes back to this topic that people have asked me about a few times before, which is why don't we just get these players to sign a waiver? Mm. So if they want to collect on their salary, then why can't they just sign a waiver to say, hey, we won't sue if we end up with a head injury?
1: Yeah.
15: Now, as I've said before, the basic legal principle is that you cannot contract out of negligence. So you can't, for example, sign some sort of waiver. Let's take parachuting and say, look, if I'll sign a waiver if I plummet to my death because you put a backpack on me and I die, that I won't sue you or my family won't sue you. That's just not possible to do that. However, a waiver which you would sign if you went parachuting, and let's say you fell and rolled your ankle, that waiver would probably protect you from that claim,
1: right?
15: Because there would have been nothing probably grossly negligent about that. So you've just jumped from the plane. The skydiving company's done everything right, and it's just unfortunate. So the waiver really reinforces what the law would do anyway, right? It's acknowledging, hey, this is a dangerous thing, and if you get a little bit hurt, and we don't do anything wrong, then you can't sue us. That's fine. You can't, though, and an AFL player couldn't necessarily sign a waiver, and then the club does something really silly. Let's say they breach the protocols, then he's still going to have a case. They can say, hey, you signed this waiver. But he would be able to say, yeah, I signed the waiver on the basis that you did everything you should do.
1: Right. Yep.
15: Now, you didn't follow the protocols. That's clearly negligent. In fact, it's grossly negligent. And as a result, my head injury is much worse, or I wouldn't have had a head injury at all. So it was interesting. I was really interested yesterday when the Brekkie Show had David Kosh, the head of that other team, Robin's team.
1: Robin's team, yeah.
15: That's why I was struggling to remember his name, because I've got to put it out of my head. But in any event, he said this will now be commonplace. So the Colin Dashney waiver, if you like. It was interesting because that's what David Kosh said. He said, he thinks that this will now be commonplace. The problem with this particular one and why it's a scandal is because, of course, they never ran it past the AFL or the Players Association. So that's the scandalous side of it. Would it hold up? Well, the head of the AFL said it's not worth the paper it was written on anyway. Yeah. But it is probably something where, in the end, there's going to have to be some sort of get-together and agreement and something going forward. Because the AFL can't conduct a game where they're at constant risk of litigation, right? So there's got to be an understanding of where the boundary is, where the lines are, and where everyone can play in that, and there won't be big legal cases, etc., etc.
1: Because fortunately, AFL football is a contact sport.
15: It is a super contact sport, and I look back earlier this year to Aaron Norton took a mark, and he must have gone about 10 metres in the air, and he landed directly on his head.
1: Yeah,
15: I just watched it and just went, oh God, and thankfully he was back playing within 2 weeks.
1: Yeah.
15: It is a really dangerous sport. And in a sense, touch wood, we're lucky there's actually not worse injuries. But there's going to have to be a come to Jesus moment where everyone says, okay, here are the guidelines. If we all stay in these guidelines, then as a club, we can't be sued.
1: Okay, let's start taking some calls. Steve at Klemzig, go ahead. Are you there, Steve?
8: Yeah, g'day, how are you?
1: Good, go ahead.
8: Hi, Tim. Gigi, mate, I put a deposit down for a garage last year and got a quote, a printed out quote, and it stopped at that. Nothing's been actioned. And on their contract, it says no refunds. I read that. But I can't, my situation's changed. I can't go through it anymore. And I've called them and they say, we can't give you a refund. It's like $10,000. Oh. And it's just for a quote. No, nothing's been built, nothing's been made. So I just wonder where I am with that. I've emailed them and said, I told them my situation. But they're not going to do anything. That's 10 grand. That's a lot of money.
15: It is. So you've got, and you've got nothing, have you, Steve?
8: No, it's just a quote, and they printed me out 20 bits of paper. That's it, an hour on a computer and 20 pieces of paper.
15: Did you sign anything?
8: I did sign it. I don't know if it's a contract or a quote, but yeah. It's still on robbery.
15: Yeah, and just roughly without having to tell us exactly, but is the balance of the cost of the garage, is that quite significant, or is the deposit like half of the cost, or just a third, or?
8: The deposit's 10,000, the balance, the whole thing was 49,000.
15: Yeah, that's what I sort of thought. So it sounds like about a 20% deposit, or roughly. Yeah. Yes, okay, and of course you just don't have the funds to meet that now, do you?
8: Not anymore, no.
15: No, because I was going to say, I mean, obviously one way around it is you pay for it and you sell it yourself and you mitigate your loss. But look, I would think the first thing would be, and you may have already done this, have you called Consumer Affairs?
8: No,
11: Yes.
15: And what did what was the feedback?
11: They said there's no change of mind. Just because of change of mind, they can't do it. But it's a bit more than change of mind, but anyway.
15: Mm. So they think you're stuck with the contract as is.
11: Pretty much. He didn't say much at all.
15: Yeah. Okay. Yeah, that's a difficult one, Steve. I mean, I know you said it's just a quote, but I suspect what you've signed is an actual, you've signed an unconditional contract to purchase.
11: Okay.
15: That's the bottom line.
11: All right. Okay.
15: So I think you've got some issues there. You might be able to negotiate something with them. The contract could be frustrated because you simply can't pay for it, but that just means they get to keep the deposit.
11: Mm. Yeah, they're happy to hold on for money for as long as I like until I can do something, and I'm happy to pay whatever cost they're after to do for what they've done.
15: Which, yep.
11: Yeah, so I've spoken to them about that.
15: Have another read of the... Look, ask them as well, because you may not have kept it, but ask them for what you signed.
11: Yeah, okay.
15: And just take the time out, grab a cup of coffee and really just go through it quite carefully.
11: But so it's not some sort of a contract. That makes it a whole different story, yeah?
15: Yeah, well, that's what I'm suspecting. I'm suspecting that you've actually ended up, and quite often it's not that clear, but I suspect you've signed a contract, yeah.
11: Yeah, that wasn't clear at the time, but anyway, I should have been more vigilant.
15: Sorry to hear that, Steve, but good luck. Keep persisting and just see what comes out of it.
1: Steve, thanks for your call. Let's move on. John, you have a question re-AI.
16: Yes, good morning. And I'd just like to say I work supporting the courts, mainly for family law, and I've noticed two particular changes over the last 12 months or so. One is the use parties... self-representing himself, but particularly disturbing is parties who rely on AI, either to instruct me or to prepare their defence or their application. And what I've noticed when I ask parties have they sought legal advice, mm-hmm. many of them said, look, it's no longer required. AI does it all. I'm just curious for the parties...
15: John, we're out of a job.
16: Yeah, comments on that, whether they've experienced the same and where do you think it's going?
15: Wow. Oh, well, I'll start, Robin, yes. And then you can pick up. It's a really broad and interesting question. And, of course, I was very interested when I heard that we as a state are having a royal commission into this, the use of AI. And John, to some extent, that what you're asking is at the heart of this problem. So, yes, we, for instance, it affects our business in lots of ways when we go on Seek to say that we've got a job going. We get about 3,000 AI applications, and you can tell it's AI because there's very odd things in the letters that are often not in any way relevant, and just the manner it's written. But more so in terms of legal, I, for instance, in my area, which is mainly personal injury and tort law, I get lots and lots of clients ringing me to tell me what the law is, and then I have to sort of remind them that that may be the law in another country or another state, but it's not the law here. I'm sure as sophistication with AI develops, people will learn to make more and more refined analysis. And I was interested when I was on AI the other day is that there's actually a disclaimer saying be careful because AI is not always accurate. AI wants to please, and that's why it hallucinates case law, for example, because it is always looking to provide an answer regardless of whether it knows it or doesn't know it. So it will just create a case, and that's what a lot of lawyers have run into serious problems, and they've got legal practice issues, as in regulator issues, because they've filed submissions with the court and they've just used AI and the AI has invented the cases, and then they've been called by the judges associate, hey, what's Brown versus Smith, CLR 1, we can't find that, and then the lawyer has to admit that in fact he just used AI, and then it turns out AI invented the case. So there's a number of those instances. So look, in that sense, AI is not, it's not the answer. It's not going to answer every legal problem and every legal issue, and it's really you're only ever going to know half the you're only going to get half the answer in most cases, and it's not going to be a nuanced answer. The other factor is, of course, that from an insurance side, from what we do, the insurers could just put all of the medical reports and the age and the tax returns into AI and just come up with a determination. And so I know that the regulator here in the motor vehicle area is very, very keen to ensure that the insurers do not use AI to make determinations. So, but that's a fear of, you know, regulators throughout the country, is that insurers are no longer going to apply any actual human thought to determinations. They're just going to let AI do all the work. So it's a huge, huge thing. I think we're yet to see it all play out, of course.
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1: 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Graham at Golden Grove, go ahead.
2: Good morning. Just a follow-up question to do with the football that signed away his rights. For an agreement to be met by the AFL and the players, wouldn't the federal government have to change the Work Health and Safety Act to exempt sports people on the basis that they're being paid a wage? Because under the Work Health and Safety Act, if someone's being paid a wage, they are covered by the Work Health and Safety Act, which means the employers are liable if they don't meet the legislation that protects all paid employees.
15: Yep. I get the question. There's a couple of aspects to it. And so, for example, sport, in terms of professional sport, for instance, is excluded by way of, say, the Return to Work Act. So if you're looking from a, if you're talking sort of workers' comp side of things, there's an exclusion there. But, Graham, more so, I think that the workplace itself, and it is a workplace, but in any workplace, there can be an acceptable level of risk. So if you're an abalone diver, for example, you're assuming a huge level of risk, and that's a known entity, that's a known thing. And again, to use the parachuting type example, if the employer in an abalone diving situation didn't provide an oxygenated tank, for example, and the person perished, well, that's clearly negligent and damages would follow. But if they did everything that they're supposed to do, if they stayed within the train tracks, then there's no real negligence. If there's no real negligence, then there's, you know, then there's no claim per se, or civil claim. They don't have a workers' comp claim. They could have a breach of contract claim or a negligence claim. But again, this is where everyone needs to say, well, okay, we accept this level of risk. On the other hand, the clubs have got to say, we will provide this level of care, but we can't prevent serious injury on a playing field. Similarly, we can't prevent an injury if you're a windscreen, you know, if you clean windscreens at 40-foot height buildings or abalone diving or whatever else it is. Some occupations are inherently very dangerous. So, yeah, that's probably my answer, Graham. But you're quite right. It is a workplace by definition.
2: Mm-hmm. Yeah, it's just knowing that he is subject to concussion.
15: Yep.
2: High concussion. And by the AFL or the club knowing that and allowing him to play, that could be deemed as negligent.
15: Oh, look, totally. And the background to the Colin Dashney issue is that in 2024, he went to the concussion panel and they gave him what's called an orange light. So they didn't say, you're very clear to play. They didn't say you should never put on a pair of footy boots. They said, oh, look, it's a bit risky, but, you know, it's up to you, mate. You could keep playing, but you've got some issues. So the club went, well, we want to do the right thing and said, we're happy for you to play, but you'll need to sign something to acknowledge that you got an orange light. Since that time, he's been paid over $1.25 million to play football. So he's played about 16, 17 games since then. Now, you know, in a sense, the club tried to do the right thing because he's a young guy. Hey, he's a professional footballer, earns lots of money. If we didn't do this, then he wouldn't be able to proceed with his career at all. So he's, you know, been able to proceed, earn big money, blah, blah, blah. Were they negligent? And this is what the club is. This is the idea of waivers, is for the club to say, hey, we acknowledge it's risky. If you want to do it, you sign here. And Graham, that's in any endeavour that I see all the time, whether it's go-karting or, you know, people that do wild and crazy sports, they end up getting really badly injured. And then the provider will turn around to me and say, well, he signed a waiver. He knew it was dangerous. And to an extent, that waiver could save them unless the provider has done something really, really negligent. So it's a good argument. Oh, it's a good discussion and could go on forever.
1: Thanks for your call, Graham. Out to Kingswood. Andrew, go ahead.
3: Good morning. Thanks for taking the call. I recently received an account from the Australian Security Investment Commission for a company that we've got, the annual renewal or subscription fee.
15: Yep.
3: It always went to my accountant via an email, and my accountant no longer works for that accounting firm. So it went to the previous email address at the accounting company, and it was never actioned and never paid because that person's no longer there. So a late payment fee of $300 was added onto the account, and a reminder notice went back to that email address.
15: Yep.
3: And because no one ever seen it or actioned it, another $98 late fee was added on top of that.
15: Yeah.
3: And then one day I received a letter in the post to say I've got an overdue account. So I paid it immediately, excluding the late penalty fees totaling about $398. And I've written to ASIC, and they've now written back and basically said no, that it's my responsibility to know when the account is due and payable as a representative of that company. I just really wanted to find out if I've got a leg to stand on.
15: Oh, I think your claim might more be against your accountant. That's being a professional, you know, service provider. Robin and I would are both nodding. I mean, look, at the end of the day, I would say the accountants let you down there, Andrew.
3: Agreed.
15: Yeah, that's my view. I'd go back to them and say, look, you know, you can chop that off my next set of fees. Thanks very much. Because clearly when an employee leaves a professional service organisation like that and they're getting statutory notices, then the accounting firm itself is responsible. In my view, and I don't blame ASIC in the sense that, and look, you know what, Andrew, this is an issue that everyone should be really, really aware of, is that, you know, the ATO now, they don't like sending letters anymore, so it's all done through MyGov, and they send you these things, and you're forever getting these reminders that you've got, you know, oh, you've got a thing on MyGov, and you know, that thing's harder to get into than Fort Knox. Then by the time you get into it, you need to be an IT engineer to work out what on earth you're looking for. And by the time you do that, you realise that, oh, you know, you owe 50 grand in tax.
14: Yeah.
15: Well, it wasn't that much, but it was a lot. But this is the thing, because the ATO is now saying, well, we're not even going to notify the accountants now. We're just going to put everything through MyGov. So this is where the world is going, but I think your accountant let you down.
1: Yeah. Thanks for your call, Andrew. Almost time to go. From the text line, Phil says, Steve and his $10,000 deposit, in reference to Tim's response, in 2010, I signed a $10,000 deposit with a builder. After the builder's inability to get council approval for 18 months, I decided to cancel the contract. The builder refused to refund the deposit. It was found that there is a maximum deposit under legislation that the builder exceeded by 65%. The builder lost in court, but unfortunately filed for insolvency. So the refund claim was won and lost again, unfortunately.
15: That might be limited to the building industry, I'd suspect, in terms of deposit size. And that's a contract that was frustrated. So it was frustrated by, of course, not getting the council approval. So slightly different set of arguments. I think, was it Steve, was probably just relying on the fact that he no longer wanted to proceed. Anyway.
1: Just about time to go. Robin, thanks for coming in. Tim, we can't let you go without the lawyer joke of the week.
15: Well, I meant to raise this earlier, Graham, and I'm really sorry, but the Law Society is now officially on to me and has banned any more bad lawyer jokes. And I'm facing, and I've got a 6-month suspended sentence hanging over my head. I will say this, I was at my dentist the other day because I cracked a tooth on a green olive at a party. Seriously, like cracked it.
1: Yeah.
15: And My dentist knows me well because, anyway, he's done very well out of me over the years. So I sort of rang Monday. Geez, I got a big cracked tooth. In you come. And he was expecting what it would be or whatever and got in the chair and he looked at it and he said, oh, that's really good news.
1: Yeah.
15: And I said, oh, great. Is it not going to cost that much? And he said, no, really good news for me. Bingo.
1: Someone thought you might be struggling for a joke. Tony said, apparently it's been so cold lately, lawyers have been putting their hands in their own pockets.
4: Bingo. Boom, boom. Thanks, Tony.
1: Tim, Robin, thanks for coming in. 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
6: 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The latest local, national and international news for South Australia. 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
12: Shower 2 and 17 with the 11 o'clock news. Good morning, I'm Kendall Brettig. The state's road tolls climbed to 75 after a truck crash at Bordertown overnight. The truck left the Dukes Highway and hit a tree just before midnight. The 54-year-old truckie died at the scene. While a truck fire on the air highway at Kimber saw the local community warned to stay indoors due to smoke. The fire is currently contained to the two rear trailers. The front trailer and the prime mover have been saved. Damage is estimated at around $300,000. It's expected crews will remain on the scene for several hours. The Prime Minister claims the bailout of the Tomago aluminium smelter is about protecting the national interest. The facility in New South Wales, Hunter, had been set to close from 2029 due to rising energy costs. The federal and New South Wales government will split a $2.5 billion bill to keep it operating. Anthony Albanese says it'll help with the transition to renewables.
24: That this facility has a future that is not only it being able to survive, but it thriving into the future. This is an arrangement that will deliver additional clean energy for New South Wales and for Australia.
12: While the opposition is accusing a senior member of drifting from coalition policy in a key address, Liberal Housing spokesman Andrew Bragg delivered a speech to the National Press Club flagging a migration target of 180,000 and measures to achieve visa reductions. But Liberal Senator James Patterson says this position is not shared by the Liberal Party room.
25: Well, Andrew's not our spokesperson for immigration. He was sharing a personal view. It's not coalition policy. We'll go through a deliberate and careful policy development process to arrive at both the number of reduced migration from Labor's failure and the specific visas that will be reduced.
12: A security expert says technology is available to help prevent drones from breaching restricted airspace. Close to 150 drones have been recorded flying over military bases in just 12 months. National security expert Michael Shoebridge says politicians need to act.
26: It'd be great to see the government admit the problem and solve the problem, rather than talk about a distant future where they spend billions of dollars. So I'd like to see them buy effective drone interceptors from Australian companies that make them, and I'd like to see these drones stopped.
12: The Lung Foundation is urging the government to do more in tackling the nation's leading cause of cancer death. Figures show lung cancer claimed nearly 9,000 Australian lives last year, with more than 15,000 new cases diagnosed. Lung Foundation Chairwoman Lucy Morgan says their new national blueprint outlines six priority areas for authorities to improve.
27: Promoting lung health, in closing the gap for First Nations people, in extending tobacco-related harm and strengthening the lung cancer workforce, but also greater investment to reduce the incidence of lung cancer in the first place.
12: And jailed whistleblower David McBride will be released from prison on parole after 2 years behind bars. The former military lawyer was convicted in 2024 for stealing secret defence material and sharing it with journalists. Turning to 5AA sport, and the Aussies have just lost a wicket in the first test against Bangladesh in Darwin, with Jake Weatherill dismissed. The Aussies currently 1-45. Adelaide's players will train today in Perth ahead of tomorrow night's huge match against Fremantle at Optus Stadium. They'll finalise their side later today, as will Port Adelaide ahead of the club's final home game of the season against Melbourne on Saturday night. The LA Lakers basketball team has been sold for a record-breaking $17 billion Australian. More from Lily Greer.
5: The former CEO of Disney, Bob Iger, has entered into an agreement to purchase the LA Lakers, and he is not doing it alone. He's joining forces with Joshua Kushner, an American businessman. Some of you out there might know him as the husband of supermodel Karlie Kloss, but he is also the younger brother of Jared Kushner, who is US President Donald Trump's son-in-law. They are spending an eye-watering amount, $12.5 billion, to buy the Lakers. And what that does is sends the team value up by around $2.5 billion. It was sold little more than a year ago for $10 billion to the owner of the LA Dodgers.
12: And Paris Saint-Germain has beaten Aston Villa 2-1 to claim the UEFA Super Cup, while Ellie Carpenter's Chelsea defeated the A-League Women's All-Stars 3-0 at Allianz Stadium. Now checking 5AA traffic.
7: There's a crash to watch out for on the southeastern freeway citybound after the Crafers exit. In Virginia, roads are closed due to works on Penfield Road between Ranger Road and Heaslip Road. Another closure in Lewiston due to flooding on Baker Road between Port Gawler Road and Robertson Road. And in Kilkenny, urgent works continue on David Terrace near Kilkenny Road. 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Sale ends Sunday. 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Adelaide's most accurate traffic on 5AA.
12: To the weather, a shower or two heading for 17. 17 again tomorrow with a shower or two, and 17 over the weekend as well, and partly cloudy. Right now it's 15 on 5AA. Always Adelaide.
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1: 8:11 on a Thursday morning, you know what that means? You know what that means?
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29: They knew anyway. It didn't matter.
1: That's exactly. We're on the road with Ned McHenry. Ned, how are you?
0: I'm well, mate. Good to see you. Good
1: you
0: to see
1: you.
0: You
1: never seem to be leaving. When I got here this morning, you were still here.
0: Mm.
1: You're not leaving the place.
0: It's like a bad smell. Well, I like AA, and it's cheaper to pay, you know, rather than paying for your own electricity, you can just listen to the program through the speakers here in the office. So I've just set up camp, use everyone's coffee in the kitchen. It's cost of living, Graham. You can just live in the office.
1: Did you have to put a mattress in the other studio?
0: Yeah, there's a mattress somewhere in the building. I'm not going to tell you where.
1: So where are we heading to today?
0: We're heading to Port Elliot.
1: Oh, beautiful, beautiful.
0: On the beautiful Fleurieu Peninsula. So if anyone's got any stories, any reflections, something they love about the area, would love to hear it. We love everyone's engagement on this segment. The thing is, though, Graham, usually I do a top five and I present that to the listeners and I kind of do a bit of homework and go through it all. Today I need some help.
1: Uh-oh, you haven't done a top five.
0: Well, I have investigated, but I think we need a bit more input. I need input from you. Mm-hmm. Off the back of Port Elliot and the famous Port Elliot Bakery, I thought it might be good fun to talk about the area and establish the top five bakeries in South Australia.
1: Oh, dear, oh, dear.
0: Yeah, what do you think?
1: That's a good one because everyone loves a bakery, particularly in regional areas where they do it so well.
0: Well, they do. And I thought Port Elliot, you know, what's it famous for? I was thinking about the beach, Booms Beach. I was thinking about, you know, Horseshoe Bay, all the beautiful walking trails. I was thinking about the main strip, the old historic buildings, you know, everything, the cockle train that goes through there. I love it all. I love it all. But then I thought the Port Elliot Bakery really is a bit of a nucleus of that area, a heartbeat of the area. I mean, the line is 150 metres long every second day.
1: That's the thing. If you're really, really hungry, don't go to the Port Elliot Bakery because you probably starve to death before you get to the head of the queue.
0: So here we are. Now we need to workshop. What is the top five and does Port Elliot Bakery make it? Because I would say, going off line length, yes, it's in there. But do our listeners actually think it's in the top five bakeries?
1: 8223 000 is the number. Of course, we have a Travel Auctions $100 voucher to give away to the best caller. But yeah, that's got me thinking. I'll keep mine in abeyance because I'm more interested to hear what other people are thinking at the moment. But I mean, there's hardly a country town around Adelaide that doesn't have, around South Australia, that doesn't have a good bakery.
0: There are some great bakeries.
1: Yeah.
0: So I'll go after the break, I'll kind of name my top five, but I would love our listeners to have some input. What do they think? What's their favourite bakery? And we can build out a bit of a top five with the help of our audience. Around Port Elliot, what rings true to you in terms of holidaying, accommodation? What do you think of when you think of that area?
1: I think of Horseshoe Bay. Nothing is more spectacular. Middleton Beach.
0: Yes.
1: Middleton Beach. Just Victor. It's the atmosphere there is always great.
0: It's got that great coasty kind of surfy feel about it. I think once you get to Port Elliot, Middleton and get further across, obviously more swell, less protected beaches, it's got that really cool surfy nature about those towns. They've got some great little surf shops and the coffee culture's great. You see plenty of people in and out of the beach even at, you know, winter times of the year. It is a truly pretty special place, Port Elliot, and it's quite a tight little town, isn't it? In terms of there isn't much urban sprawl there. There hasn't been much development. As I said, beautiful historic building. So the heartbeat and the vibe of the place, Dennis Denuto, the vibe,
1: it's the vibe there, big time. Let's have a chat with Alice Smart, who knows plenty about the area. She's the co-owner of Southern Surf. Alice, good morning.
2: Good morning. How are you?
1: Good, thanks. What do you love about down south, Fleurieu Peninsula, Port Elliot, Victor, all around that area?
2: Oh, I just think it is such an amazing town and the whole area. We are so lucky here. I mean, the walking paths are spectacular. Most mornings I'll walk from Middleton to Port Elliot and around Horseshoe Bay.
1: Oh, beautiful.
2: Which, like you said, is so protected from the wind, which is quite prolific down this area sometimes. You've got the whales, you've got surfing. There's so many little beaches that, apart from summer when it's packed, you know, quite often there's no crowds and you get the whole place to yourself. It's fantastic.
0: Hey, Alice, I mentioned about the surfy culture down in that part of the world. Have you got the surf shop down there, do you, and the caravan there, and you sell those beautiful coffees?
2: We do. Yeah, absolutely. We've got Southern Surf in Port Elliot, which is a surf shop, and then we've got the little coffee van out the back as well.
0: So the crew that rolls through there and all the locals, how would you describe the community down at Port Elliot?
2: Oh, it's just fantastic. It's just like one big family, and we all look out for each other and that's what makes Port Elliot so great.
0: And for holiday goers, Alice, do you have any little hidden gems? What would you put on a family's itinerary if they were to head down there for a weekend or a trip?
2: Oh, I mean, Horseshoe Bay is a given, and you've got the Flying Fish Cafe there, which has great fish and chips. Chicken Run is a little hidden secret. Quite often you can get a little longboard out there as well and have some fun. Yeah, obviously the coffee van out the back, which is a bit of a hidden gem for us. Not many people know it's there. And it's a really great place to just sit in the sun and have a coffee. And the cookies are pretty incredible as well. You've got the brewery, Yo House, out the back. And, oh, gosh, there's just so much to offer. There's a cafe, Cockles, on the corner, which is right near the bakery, which always has a lineup, which is great. There's Beaches down the road. They also do amazing food and coffee. And there's lots of little shops, clothing and homewares, and there's some antique shops. Yeah, it's just a cool place to hang out and venture.
1: Brilliant.
0: Absolutely brilliant. Hey, Alice, before you go, we are talking bakeries. I think of Port Elliot and immediately my mind does go to that bakery in the long line that is always there. Do you think it's rated appropriately, and where do you sit it in your top five around South Australia? Can you endorse it?
2: Oh, look, it is pretty damn good. And it's not just, you know, the donut of the month and the pies and pasties. I actually just love their bread.
0: Yeah.
2: It's so soft and, yeah, no, I would definitely rate it.
0: Okay. Well Brilliant. Said. Tick of approval from a local, Graham.
1: Good on you, Alice. Great to chat. Co-owner of Southern Surf down at Port Elliot. 8223 000 if you want to give us a call. We're looking for the best bakery in South Australia at the moment. Terry's on the line. Terry, good morning to you.
3: Morning, gentlemen. I'll just talk about my stomach, if you don't mind.
1: Yeah, well, yes.
3: I reckon the one of the best bakeries around has got to be, for me, it's got to be the Goolwa Bakery, the one in the side street, the original one. Mate, they do some fantastic stuff. Absolutely fantastic. Like lamb and rosemary pies. You got the other ones. You got the, what do you call it, the steak and stout. That's a beauty.
0: Stop it.
3: And the beef and burgundy, mate. I don't think you can drive after you had one of those.
0: Oh, I love your work, Terry. That's a great suggestion, mate. Have you been to the Port Elliot one, and how does it compare to that?
3: Yeah, I've been to the Port Elliot one, but I still reckon this one leaves everything for dead. I don't know who runs the joint here at Goolwood, but he does a fantastic job. And there's always, you can't get in the door usually. You know, it's only a very small front, you know, bakery front, but yeah, normally people outside and they call you in, come and get your beef and burgundy or whatever. Very good and great service, beautiful.
0: Love Wonderful. Your work. That's great.
1: Good on you, Terry. Best bakery. We'll find out more. Calls are coming in now after the break.
0: I hope they don't set up an RBT out the front of Goolwa Bakery suggesting you can't drive after
1: the beef and burgundy pie.
0: That's gold.
1: Oh, I love it.
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1: 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Travel Auctions has been sending South Australians on holiday since 1992. 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
2: 20 past 11, 5AA, and you're listening to On the Road with Ned McHenry, thanks to Travel Auctions, and we're getting lots of suggestions of the best bakery. Before we take calls from the text line, meat pie or sausage roll from Yankalilla Bakery down south. Andy's Bakery, Millicent, world's greatest cheese pasty. Now, for only a few weeks a year, the underground wood-fired bakery in Farina produces some of the best bread, pies and pasties and sausage rolls I have ever eaten.
3: Nice work. I reckon this is going to be a cracker. We need some input, team. We need some help. We're trying to decide the top five bakeries in South Australia with your help. So Port Elliot is in and around it. A couple of suggestions for Goolwa too. I wonder what everyone else has, Graham.
2: Ross, what are your thoughts?
4: Graham, I just heard the lady before saying about the Port Elliot bakery. Now, the wife and I went down there to go whale watching, and we went through Port Elliot. And without a word of a lie, there were easily 30 or 40 people lined up down the footpath trying to get into that place. That's how popular that place is.
2: It tells you something, doesn't it? Eh? You're not queuing up for something that isn't good, really good.
4: Well, you know, yeah, I mean, you've got to queue there for 20 minutes before you can even get in the door. So that's got to tell you something about their product.
3: They've got to be doing something right, Ross.
2: Good on you, Ross.
4: That's right.
2: Thanks for your call. Chris, who gets your vote?
5: Yeah, there's CJ's at Christie's Beach.
2: Oh, yeah.
5: But I'm a bit of a, on Beach Road, say, Andy and the team there are great. But I'm a bit of a bakery connoisseur. I lived interstate for a while, and once I came back to South Australia, I was like, oh, bakeries are amazing. So I've got a couple of
2: Oops, you're cutting out there, Chris. You want to have one more go? Oh, unfortunately.
3: Oh, no. I feel like Chris was a bit of an expert,
2: yeah,
3: too.
2: That's right.
3: Not a good time to lose
2: Chris,
3: the line.
2: Maybe if you call back. Jeff says, lay down Mazare. It is the Farina Bakery in the Outback. Cheers, Jeff Teague, owner and operator of Teague Tours. Good on you, Jeff. That's the second
3: good
2: call
3: idea
2: for Farina Bakery.
3: Okay.
2: Right in the city here, or close by, O'Connell Street Bakery. Cheers.
3: Well, that's famous.
2: North Adelaide.
3: Isn't it?
2: Any
3: time of the night.
2: Any time. And what about this one? There is this tiny but absolutely amazing bakery at Christie's Beach on Beach Road called Fumble Stiltskin.
3: Mm.
2: Absolutely incredible. Easily the best bakery in the South. A real hidden gem. Rex should swing through.
3: Love that. Absolutely brilliant. Should we go to John at Somerton Park? What do you think, John?
6: Becks at Port Nalunga is always very busy and excellent food. Becks.
3: Yep. Baker. Yep. I know it well. Yep.
6: I was up your way the other day and someone's trashed the sign to Hartley. Was that you? You're getting too many visitors, are you?
3: Oh, no. Have they, John?
6: What have they done to it?
3: At Hartley, there's only about three cars that go past there every year.
6: Well, that was me.
3: Oh, no. I was there 2 days ago, John. I didn't notice it, but we had about 3 mil, I think, on Monday, and then over the weekend we ended up having about 30 mil. So it's actually been a good little rain event for us out there.
6: Well, I thought you might have been getting too many visitors, and so you just... There's the sign the other way.
2: At the McHenry household, all are welcome. All are welcome.
3: Yeah, especially if they do some sheep work, John. They can come any time.
6: Now, you have to have a go. I'll get to my point in a minute. But, you know, Graham went away, and what happened on holidays? Collingwood beat us.
3: Yeah.
6: Our spiritual leader's gone away, and they fell in a hole.
2: Well,
6: don't do that again.
2: I'm back, John, and I'm feeling very confident about the game in Perth tomorrow night.
6: They'll still shake you the week after.
2: Let's not go there.
3: They're flying him over to WA for the pre-game pump-up, John.
6: He does the oranges at halftime.
2: Oh, yeah. Good on you, John.
6: Sorry, no, hang on. No, I haven't finished.
2: Oh, okay. Well,
6: my great-great-uncle was the postman, the boat postman down at Port Elliot, and I thought, Port Elliot was named after our family.
2: Yeah.
6: But it was named after the governor of Bermuda. I was very disappointed to hear that.
2: The governor, what? Why? What did Port Elliot, have to do with Bermuda?
6: Well, the governor was Governor Young in 1852 or 3 or 4 or whatever.
2: Yeah.
6: That was his mate.
3: Yeah,
6: from England,
3: right.
6: English people.
3: And what, your last name's Elliot, is it, John?
6: Yeah.
3: Ah, so you thought you had the naming rights, not to be.
6: Yeah, because he was there. Yeah, great, was the postie down there.
2: Good on you, John. Thanks for your call.
3: As long as no one does any research, John, just tell them it is named after you.
2: We'll keep going because we've got lots of calls. Pauline, good morning.
7: Oh, good morning, Graham and Ned. Mine's Perryman's in King
2: Yes.
7: Street at North Adelaide.
2: North Adelaide.
3: Nearby too, yeah.
2: Perryman's pasties,
7: I
2: little
7: went,
2: pasties.
7: I used to go there regularly when I worked.

0: Yeah.
1: So the other week I had to go to North Adelaide. I took my daughter. The pasties are just like they were ages ago. You know, those soft inside like you used to get at the trot.
0: Oh, right.
1: Well, those real juicy. Oh, yeah. And the pie was plenty of meat and the pastry was flaky. Beautiful. And you had to line up outside. It's so small.
0: Well, it's a tiny little shop, isn't it? Yeah. I mean, there only fits about six people inside.
1: Exactly.
0: Worth waiting for. Good on you, Pauline. Thanks for that. We will continue. We're on the road with Ned McHenry chasing around the bakeries around town. Ian, good morning.
2: Good morning, gentlemen. It's Ian. Trucky Ian here. Ned?
3: Hello, great man. We haven't heard you on the morning show for a while. We need a honk soon.
2: I've been doing 10 o'clockers, not 5 o'clockers in the morning, so that's why you haven't heard me.
0: Well,
2: I've got two nominations. First one is Walter's Bakery in Burrough, in the main street of Burrough. They make a awesome pasty.
3: Yep.
2: And the second one, I had Tuesday off. I went down to the Orange Spot Bakery in Glenelg and asked for their pasty, which has got meat in it. And it was an inch and a half thick, and I've never tasted anything like it in my life. And they've won an award for it. They got award posters down there that they're the best pasty of 2026 and all this stuff. And I couldn't believe it. I've never tasted anything like inch and a half thick for a pasty.
3: Oh, I haven't been to the Orange Spot.
0: Oh,
3: Graham,
0: have you? Yeah, no,
2: you need
0: they're
2: to
0: good.
2: Go straight down there. Straight
0: down Anzac Highway.
3: I'm on my way.
2: Seriously.
0: Ned, sit down. You can't go yet. Ned is heading out of the studio. He's getting in the truck and he's off down there.
3: Ian, stay on. Well, you can wrap up the show. Just give Travel Options a credit and we'll be right.
0: Good on you, Ian. Thanks for your call. We can squeeze two more calls in, I think. Peter, good morning.
4: G'day, boys. The last caller just stole my thunder. The Orange Spot's always been great.
0: Yeah.
4: And definitely recommend that one. I haven't disagreed with anyone this morning on the show. You've also got the little Clarendon Bakery. What else have we got? Yes, I agree with those guys about the Goua Bakery being exceptionally good. And I've got an idea at Port Elliot. The people that used to run that bakery at Port Elliot now run the bakery in the main street of Victor Harbour.
3: Ah, do they?
4: Yeah. So that's worth trying as well.
3: Oh, good call.
0: Good on you, Peter. Thanks for that. Yeah, we follow good bakers. We'll follow them all around the state. Yeah. Steve, you get the last word.
5: Thank you. Place called Stonehut, about 7 km north of Laura.
3: Yep.
0: Stonehut.
5: Best bakery in the universe.
0: In the universe.
3: Stonehut Bakery, Steve. I've never been there.
5: They've got that sign out the front, best pies and pasties in the universe, and I've tried them. I've tried lots of them. They're bloody good.
3: All right. I'm writing it down, Steve. I'm sure our listeners will too. Good call.
0: Good on you, Steve. Thanks for that. Well, we've got stacks of calls. How are we going to... We can't judge, can we? We can't...
3: There are two bakeries that haven't been mentioned. Now, Goua clearly sounds like one that needs to be on everyone's
0: sounds
3: list.
0: Sounds good, yeah.
3: The Orange Spot I'm going to check out. Of course, thanks to Travel Auctions, we are highlighting Port Elliot today. So Port Elliot Bakery is there. It has to be world famous. But there's two that I am disappointed no one's mentioned. Two Wells.
0: Yeah.
3: Two Wells Bakery, when you're heading up north, up to Yorks or going past Port Wakefield, you've got to stop in at Two Wells Bakery. It is a gem. And the other one, for those that like a bit of a country drive, I reckon Mount Pleasant Bakery is a ripper.
0: Right.
3: They do some jerkies and a few different little things there as well nearby. The lamb and rosemary pie at Mount Pleasant, it's like they get the lamb at the market about 24 hours before. It is fresh, it is big, it is beautiful. So I can't believe no one's mentioned it.
0: I'm going to put in a special mention for the Wakery Bakery.
3: Oh, yeah.
0: Not only is it great stuff, it's the best sounding, the Wakery Bakery.
3: That's a great name.
0: That's just about it, Ned. Oh, look, the winner, by the way, of our $100 voucher is Terry, who was a Goulwer.
3: Nice bakery
0: fan.
3: Well, he started, I've got to say as well, Travel Auctions, they do a great job. I love coming in here for 30 minutes. We get to talk about travelling. We get to talk about all of the amazing regions where people like to do a bit of a holiday away, and they do get people away for less. So if you want to jump on the Travel Auctions app or get on their website, just bid on a few options. You might just snag a bargain and you'll get away for less. It's great.
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13: Good morning, I'm Kendall Brettig. A 54-year-old man has died after crashing his truck into a tree at Bordertown. Telstra's gifted its chief executive, Vicky Brady, an 11% pay rise to $6.8 million. The first death from H5 avian bird flu has been detected in Tasmania. And in the cricket, we're now 2 for 56, with Travis Head out for 22 and Jake Weatherald for 23 in the first test against Bangladesh. A shower or two and 17, at the moment 15. 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
0: 27 minutes to 12, 5AA on this Thursday morning, and a special Thursday because we welcome back Penny Reedy. Penny, how are you?
14: I'm good. Thanks for having me today. It's always fun to come in and talk about what's in season and what's filling the shelves of our local fruit and veg stores.
0: For non-regular listeners, Penny is the marketing manager for SA Produce Market and campaign manager for Pick a Local, Pick SA.
14: That's right. It's all about buying South Australian grown from your South Australian independent fruit and veg store.
0: And it's not a hard sell, is it, really?
14: It's not. I love my job. I'm very fortunate to be able to talk about supporting, you know, what's in season and our growers and healthy eating. It's a great job. I'm very fortunate.
0: Yeah. Well, you don't have to twist people's arms, do you? You just have to say, have you tried the South Australian variety of whatever it is? And once you do, you go, that'll do me.
14: Absolutely. And they know it's premium and know it's great. We're very, very fortunate here in South Australia with the produce that we have. So fresh produce is always best.
0: On the subject of where food comes from, ABC ran a story recently in their Four Corners program about where your food comes from.
14: Yeah, so it's an interesting story that some people might have picked up on about duped, your food exposed. And they did a series of different things. But one of the things that I found quite interesting was around tomato products that they tested, like tomato purees, canned tomatoes and things like that. And although some of the products tested were carrying Australian grown or some of them were Italian origin claims, the companies involved, the labs found that they actually originated from China. So it's an interesting question about food provenance. Like, do we actually know where our food comes from? So in South Australia, we have fantastic tomatoes that are grown here actually all year round, just out at the Northern Adelaide Plains. And, you know, tomatoes aren't just tomatoes. There's so many different varieties. We have Truss, Roma, Cherry, Grape, Medley, heirloom tomatoes, you name it, we grow them here in South Australia. So it's when we talk about buying local, it's not just about a slogan. Like, it's very important for us to know where our produce comes from. And the ABC Four Corners really shone a high, you know, put a spotlight on that about knowing where your produce comes from. And it's interesting because, you know, if you go into your independent fruit and veg store, they'll be able to tell you where it comes from. Like, they're at the markets in the morning. They're buying it. They're picking it. They know the growers a lot of the time as well. And if you're buying fresh tomatoes, a tomato's a tomato, right? It doesn't come with a long list of ingredients.
0: Yeah, exactly.
14: Yeah. So it was an interesting story that Four Corners ran, and I just thought it was just a really good opportunity to kind of shine a spotlight on that about knowing the provenance of your produce. Fresh is best, obviously, because there's no list of ingredients. And when we are buying local, you know, I know on a can it might say Australian-owned. Maybe we can't quite trust that all the time.
0: Yeah, because that can be misleading. It's packaged in Australia, but it's overseas ingredients.
14: Yes.
0: Or there's a percentage, which is frustrating if it's only 15% Australian or something like that.
14: Yes, but at least you know you're guaranteed that if you go into your local fruit and veg store and there's a tomato there and it says Australian grown, and 99% of the time at a local store in South Australia, they will be South Australian grown as well. You don't have to ask for your list of ingredients on your cherry tomatoes or your heirloom tomatoes.
0: So where are tomatoes coming from at the moment? Because I know, having over the years grown them in the backyard, you're not picking fruit off your backyard tomato plant at this time of year.
14: No, but they are in the Northern Adelaide Plains. We have hydroponics and we have protected cropping as well.
0: Yeah.
14: So we can create environments to be able to grow them all year round. And we have excellent producers here in South Australia.
0: The best. There's
14: absolutely
0: no question about that. So what's in season at the moment? Obviously, tomatoes are all year round.
14: Are all year round. And there's a really good variety of rainbow medley tomatoes that are available at the moment as well. And they're a really colourful mix of small tomatoes in reds, yellows, oranges and dark varieties. Have a look out for them. You'll find them on the shelves of your local fruit and veg at the moment. And apart from tomatoes, other fruits that we've got in season, it's citrus season. It's still citrus season. I've been talking about it for a couple of months. And the interesting thing about citrus season is we get different varieties of citrus coming out almost on a weekly basis. Like, some people might think a mandarin's a mandarin, but actually they're not. There's early varieties, mid-season, late varieties. So at the moment we've got the Murcott mandarins, which are our later season mandarin. They're really sweet and juicy, so they're a great citrus option for winter. So I found the mandarins have been tasting really, really good and quite juicy this season, which has been...
0: How do we know? Because sometimes the skin seems real saggy baggy with a mandarin. Is that a good sign?
14: Yeah, no, you do want it to be a little bit tighter, actually.
0: Yeah.
14: So, yeah, the tighter the skin, it's going to be fuller and it's going to be full of juice as well. So
0: I think this is why you need to go to your, fruit and veg shop and store, because a lot of us don't know, when a watermelon is actually ready, and avocados and so forth. So it's good to have someone who actually knows and says, no, don't have that one. Have that one over there. That one's ripe and ready to go.
14: Exactly. That's absolutely the advantage of going to your local fruit and vegetable. Like I said, they're at the wholesale market in the morning. They're picking it. A lot of the time, they know a lot of the growers as well. So, they know exactly where that produce is coming from. They know if it's a good season to be, buying it, et cetera. And also the different varieties that they have. I mean, if you go into a big supermarket, you might have one or two lines of tomatoes, for example. But if you go into an independent, you'll probably see that you'll have five or six different varieties of tomatoes, so you get that choice as well when you're in your fruit and veg store.
0: I want to talk about mini apples. Not that many years ago, apples were apples. But now you can get these beautiful little mini apples, which are just great for putting in a kid's lunchbox.
14: Absolutely. And also if you're not wanting a big snack, you know, there's a time and place where you want a big apple. You know, if you're making an apple pie, you're going to want a big juicy apple. Yeah. Or if you're grating some apples to go into your overnight oats or whatever, you're going to want a big hearty apple. But if you're just chucking it in the lunchbox or in your bag for on the go, a mini apple is always good. And I have spoken many times about the missile apple, but there's also a Pink Lady mini apple that's on the shelves at the moment as well. They're grown here in the south, in the Adelaide Hills, which is where we grow some amazing apples here. And yeah, they're not that massive big apple. You won't have any waste and can just keep you going. And they say apples are a really good 3 o'clock snack. Instead of going for a chocolate, go for an apple.
0: Yeah, better for you too. You mentioned mandarins earlier and, you know, vitamin C, citrus, really important at this time of year. And I guess we're lucky in the fact that they're, you know, oranges pretty well go right through winter.
14: Yes, they do. And like I said, different varieties. We've had the, you know, the navels, we've had the Washingtons, we had Caracaras, and the blood oranges are out at the moment.
0: Right.
14: And I love them. They're, you know, they're in their prime at the moment. They've got a really spectacular deep ruby flesh to them and a sweet tart flavour. They're very good for cocktails. They go great with nothing better than a bit of gin and tonic with a squeeze of blood orange in it. Not that I want to advocate that at this time of morning, but, you know, if you're looking for something to spice up your Friday night gin and tonics, try a bit of blood orange in it or dehydrate them as well. They're really good as a garnish as well. They look spectacular.
0: All right, let's move on to fruit and veg. What's about at the moment?
14: In our vegetables, we're about to head into spring. So asparagus has started to be picked and grown here in South Australia. The season's just starting, so there's excellent supplies of that. Really simple, you know, they look great on a plate. Just add a bit of olive oil, salt and pepper, away you go. Eggplants are looking really hearty at the moment. There's plenty of variety of them around, very versatile if you're a vegetarian.
0: I was going to say, you can do virtually anything with an eggplant, can't you?
14: Yeah, you can make a dip. You can use it as like a schnitzel alternative. You can use it as like a lasagna base. You know, you can stuff them, grill it, roast it. You name it.
0: No, love eggplant, I must say.
14: Yeah. Celery's tasting really good at the moment, grown here in South Australia. Nothing better, but my tip for celery, and I don't know if you're like me, it's a bit like watermelons as well. If you buy a big celery and you take it home and don't cut it up, no one will ever eat it. But as soon as you chop it up and it's there just to grab and go, that's my tip. And it's so
0: crunchy.
14: I thought
0: that was just a man failing. That, you know, fruit and veg, fruit can, you know, sit in the bowl, nobody touches it, but someone cuts it up and, I might have some of that.
14: Cut it up and put it on a plate. Well, yeah, I definitely find that in my house. If I have celery all cut up, ready to go, I'll grab a handful of it instead of grabbing a biscuit or chocolate. It's about making it as easy and as accessible as something that comes in a packet, right?
0: Penny, what is it about? I really enjoy celery. I love it. But celery, when you juice it, it's awful.
14: It's
0: you
14: very can't. Stringy and it's not great. It's
0: no.
14: And I'm not a fan of it. People say put it in soups. I'm not a fan of that. I prefer, I mean, there's lots of things you can do with celery and it's super cheap at the moment. It's in season. So you can use it to bulk up your meals. You can put it into stews. You can put it in soups, stir fries or whatever. But I just don't think, you know, you can go past celery dipped in peanut butter. That's my all-time favourite.
0: Yeah, it's good for dips. I don't know about peanut butter. But one thing with celery, and you can do this at your local fruit and veg. So you don't want to get a whole, you know, bunch of celery. That's just too much. It's nice to be able to just buy, you know, a few stems or stalks or whatever you call them.
14: Yeah, well, and that's another thing you'll find at a local fruit and veg. They will chop them up and have them ready for you because we are all very time poor, aren't we? And then that takes away from the onus of taking it home and never chopping it up. If you just buy it from the store chopped up, then away you go. It's ready to go.
0: From the more bland of celery to something that's on the milder end of hot chilies.
14: Yeah, so we grow jalapenos here in South Australia.
0: Okay.
14: And they're in season at the moment. So they're definitely the milder end of the chilies. They're not going to, you know, burn you when you have them. They're
0: thankfully.
14: Not
0: the- no, I've got to be very, I love chili, very mild. And not very often. I can't talk about, So if this is mild, I might look at it.
14: Yeah. So if you're into your jalapenos and you want to have something that's South Australian grown and support our local growers, they are available at the moment. Great in Mexican dishes, salsa, chuck them on your pizza. But if you don't like them too hot, just remove the internal membrane and because the seeds can help what's going to be a bit hot.
0: Seeds can be the hottest part.
14: Take them out and then they'll be a little bit milder for you.
0: Show's coming up very soon, isn't it? In a couple of weeks.
14: Absolutely. Yeah. We'll be looking forward to that. We'll be there in the Goyder Pavilion as always. We are two stops on the Yellow Brick Road. We'll be handing out missile apples and bananas, 20,000 of them.
0: Wow.
14: Over the 9 days of the show. And we're going to have a bit of a competition running as well. Guess how many kilos we have of a different line every day. So
0: All right.
14: We'll have potatoes on display one day, then oranges, and you can come along and have a guess. So we've got lots and lots of activities, and I'm sure we'll see you down at the Royal Adelaide Show in a couple of weeks.
0: And everybody loves the Yellow Brick Road.
14: They do.
0: Andrew says, before you go, Penny, I've been buying the Pink Lady mini apples by the kilogram box for the last few years. They're much more practical size, and being in the box, they're easy to store. Always in good condition with no bruises and tastes fantastic.
14: I love that. I love a good story about our South Australian grown produce. And when someone agrees with me, that's good as well.
0: Penny, great to chat. We'll see you again next time.
14: Thanks for having me.
0: Penny Reedy, Marketing Manager for the SA Produce Market and Campaign Manager for Pick a Local, Pick SA.
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0: It's 11 to 12, 5AA. Shortly, we'll have a chat with Leith Forrest, find out what he's got on the show. But in the interim, we'll have your calls. Trevor, good morning.
26: Yeah, g'day, Graham. Hey, look,
1: this idiot that's talking about these children protesting, is there a legal age that they can actually protest?
0: I don't know if there's a legal age that you can't protest. I don't know. Would they be supervised? Are they old enough to, you know, head off into town unsupervised? Yeah. I don't know. Will their teachers be taking them there? These are questions that we don't know, or we don't know the answers to.
1: Just another political little bit here is that these ISIS brides that came into Australia, do you know they got emergency housing straight away?
0: They did. Yeah.
1: They got our tax-funded single mother pension as well.
0: Yeah, well, no wonder people are getting upset.
1: And the ISIS brides, they came in and their tax-funded defence laws are supporting them. That's our money.
0: Trevor, yeah, I don't know. I don't know what to say. Yeah, I think there's a lot of reasons we can be distressed and upset how our money is being spent at the moment. And one of those that I want to address is the Tomago aluminium smelter that the government has put $2.5 billion towards, bailing them out, a rescue package, our money, taxpayer money, because Tomago's long-term electricity bill is too expensive, despite the fact that renewables are the cheapest form of power, according to Chris Bowen. Tomago would shut down without a $2.5 billion handout. This is what the Prime Minister told News 24 earlier this morning.
2: View from some, including a former government that told the car industry to leave Australia, that there would always be someone else, somewhere else, that would manufacture things for our benefit. That view is mistaken. We should learn from the mistakes of the past and understand that we cannot afford to be at the end of supply chains. We see as well the fact that oil refineries shut in this country under the former government, that now we're having to go out there and look at how do we become more sovereign, how do we become more resilient. And the idea that we would sit back and watch this facility just disappear is not in Australia's national interest. This will produce a return to Australia. This is connected up with an increase in clean energy, which will drive this change through. It's connected up with not just the jobs that are created directly here, but they're indirect jobs that will flow through the manufacturing sector right throughout this country. Aluminium is an essential product. We are proud that we're backing the workers here. We're working constructively with the private sector. Tomago will invest over $1 billion additional on top of the investment that we've made already.
0: So $2.5 billion of taxpayer money to bail out Tomago so they can keep the power on, keep the lights on. But that is only until 2030. What happens then? Wait and see. David, good morning.
4: Oh, hello, Graham. Yeah, I was listening to your Travel Auction show with great interest because I used to love the Travel Auction.
0: Yeah.
4: It just highlighted to me, we just got back from Vietnam. We can actually fly Adelaide to Vietnam with Malaysian Airlines cheaper than we can fly to Port Lincoln and return.
0: Is that right? How much did it cost you to fly to Vietnam? How much?
4: $720 to go to Da Nang, return. And last week, some friends had to go to Port Lincoln, $750 return ticket.
0: Oh, dear, so, dear.
4: It makes it difficult. And the other thing is, years ago, you could take your family to a caravan park, could hire a cabin, a six-berth cabin, for like $60, $80 a night. Now, they charge $150 for a couple and then another $40 a head on all the other family members. So you're paying $250 a night for a cabin in a caravan park. I don't know how they survive, really, Graham.
0: Yeah, nothing's cheap anymore, David, I'm afraid.
4: All right, thank you.
0: Yeah, thanks for your call. Just about time to go. We heard from Anthony Albanese about the Tomago handout. This is what opposition leader Angus Taylor had to say to News 24.
5: We see Labor announcing a $2.5 billion subsidy for Tomago in the Hunter Valley, the aluminium smelter in the Hunter Valley. This is a $2.5 billion admission of failure on energy policy in this country. The reason they are having to do this is because electricity prices are too high. Chris Bowen has absolutely failed to deliver what he said he was going to deliver. Australians are paying the price. And the only way to keep manufacturing in this country is through government subsidies. This is a true admission of failure. We want to see aluminium smelting prosper and succeed in this country.
0: Opposition leader Angus Taylor on the Tomago aluminium bailout. Rescue package, $2.5 billion. This afternoon, after one, it's Leith Forrest. He joins me now. G'day, Leith.
6: Hello, Grant. You know, it's not a sports show, but I'm looking at you, and in the back corner of your ear, Australia are 3 for 68. And yet I'm looking out the window here at Hindmarsh Square, and it's grey and overcast and miserable, and we're about to hit AFL finals, and then we're looking at a very green deck in Darwin.
0: Yeah, it's 28 degrees. It's funny, isn't it?
6: Has your cricket switch flicked?
0: No, not yet. I love Test cricket. That, to me, is the form of cricket. And I'll have a bit of a look at it, but I must admit I'm not quite ready for it.
6: Same.
0: Dialed into footy at the moment.
6: So luckily I'll be able to concentrate after one. I won't be watching the TV. We'll be able to focus on the job at hand, which will be important. We're going to speak to the Mayor of Mitcham on the show today. See the story about the $200,000 history book that's being made for Mitcham. Taxpayers aren't happy, or the residents aren't happy. Is that good use of council money to create a book to celebrate 175 years of Mitcham that cost $200,000?
0: That, to me, sounds like a very expensive book.
6: Well, I think if you break it down, you have someone who oversees the whole project. That might be about $100,000. Then you've got some printing costs in there. That's $20,000 or $30,000. Then you've got a few other things. I think the local First Nation people get some money to be a part of it. And
0: Haven't they heard of self-publishing and AI?
6: Not sure.
0: I mean, you can incorporate all these things and publish, I reckon, a lot. It sounds like a Bureau of Meteorology job to me, you know, a website for $96 million. Thank you very much.
6: A metallic pigeon in Rundle Mall. These things are expensive. That's what you want to get into, bookmaking or sculpting, clearly, or street art, because that can often be expensive. So
0: we love our councils.
6: We will speak to the mayor about that, and we'll get the thoughts of the people from Mitcham, and we will celebrate a magnificent television show that was filmed right here in South Australia that over the weekend celebrated the 25th anniversary of episode number one. If I said to you, shot out at Gawler, out at Kingsford Homestead. Would you know the show I'm speaking of?
0: It wasn't McLeod's Daughters.
6: McLeod's Daughters.
0: It was McLeod's Daughters.
6: 25 years ago, Graham.
0: That threw me because I thought that wasn't that far away.
6: No.
0: You worked on it, didn't you?
6: I did. I was on two seasons of the show and loved it. Yeah. Can't believe it's 25. So, Tess McLeod.
0: You must have been in short pants and just out of school.
6: I tell you what, I was. And short pants in summer. Summer in Gawler is hot.
0: Oh, yeah.
6: Winter in Gawler
0: is...
6: Oof. I standing see. Out in the middle of a paddock with one of, it was affectionately known internally as Chicks on Horses. That's what we used to call the show. You'd be in the middle of a paddock somewhere in Gawler with one of the girls on a horse and 80 people standing around, freezing their backside off.
0: Freeze the leaves off trees.
6: Just to get the shot and away you go. So a lot of fun. We'll celebrate McLeod's after 1 o'clock.
0: Excellent. Good on you.
6: Thanks, Graham.
0: Leith Forrest this afternoon after one. That's it for today. Thank you so much for your company. We've covered lots of territory. Join us again tomorrow and we'll do the same sort of thing.
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17: A shower or two and 17. With the midday news, I'm Kendall Brettig. A man has died after crashing his truck into a tree at Bordertown. It happened on the Dukes Highway just before midnight. The 54-year-old truckie died at the scene. Major crash officers are investigating the circumstances. His death is the 75th life lost on our roads this year. While a truck fire at Kimber has left a damaged bill of around $300,000, firefighters have managed to save the front trailer and the prime mover. The truckie wasn't hurt. Emergency warning app Alert SA has hit a major milestone. It's issued more than 500 million alerts of live incidents and warnings around the state. The app has also received an upgrade ahead of the fire danger season, providing users clearer and more detailed information, including improved fire danger rating displays. The opposition is once again divided on policy, this time over Australia's migration target. More from Michael Packie in Canberra.
27: The Shadow Housing Minister, Andrew Bragg, used a key speech to flag a migration rate of 180,000 by slashing the number of backpackers and international students. He says the lower figure would be linked to housing availability, putting less stress on infrastructure. But opposition leader Angus Taylor claims Senator Bragg is expressing a personal view and the coalition is yet to reach its final policy.
28: His job is to express the views of the coalition and the senior team, of which he is a member.
27: Senator Bragg is making no apology over his intervention, arguing debate over the issue is needed.
29: And as you can imagine, people have good feedback and people have negative feedback.
27: The Albanese government is yet to release its immigration policy.
17: A new report reveals regional Australians are being left behind when it comes to affordable, reliable internet and phone connection. Drawing on nearly 27,000 complaints, the Telecommunications Industry Ombudsman highlights severe safety concerns for those with spotty coverage and few alternatives when services fail. Ombudsman Cynthia Gabert says out of their 12 recommendations, there's one critical action which must be taken.
30: What this report shows us is it's not always delivered good outcomes for consumers or for the industry. So we're really calling on the government to do a root and branch review, take out the stuff that's unnecessary and build a framework that actually reflects how people rely on a mobile and digital first telco system.
17: Well, Telstra's CEO Vicky Brady is getting an 11% pay rise to $6.8 million. It comes despite 1,200 job cuts at the telco and the catastrophic network outage, which cut off 000 calls. An increasing number of drones are being detected in restricted airspace around the nation's military facilities. Close to 150 breaches were recorded over the 2024-25 financial year. That's up from 60 in the 12 months before. Emergency crews in Colombia are working through mountains of debris following the nation's worst earthquake this century. 254 people have been confirmed dead after the 7.4 magnitude tremor flattened homes, schools and apartment blocks on Monday. Local Martha Mills says the extent of the damage in different areas is slowing down rescue efforts.
31: All the community
1: in these cases, have to get together and go and help with rescue. This is a job that has to be done by hand, no machinery, because there's still a lot of people under the rubble.
17: Turning to 5AA sport, and the Aussies are 4 for 74 on day one of the first test against Bangladesh in Darwin. Cam Green, the last wicket to fall for 13. Travis Head was out for 22. Jake Weatherald for 23 and Marnus Labuschagne for 1. Adelaide is set to make several changes when it names its side tonight to face Fremantle. The Crows took a squad of 26 over to Perth ahead of tomorrow night's game. They look set to bring back key forward Darcy Fogarty from suspension, and Lachie McAndrew, Jake Soligo, Luke Nankervis and James Borlase could all come in. There's also much intrigue about whether or not Taylor Walker will play. The Dockers are set to welcome back captain Alex Pearce after he was rested last week, but young gun Murphy Reid's in some doubt after a nasty knock to the groin. While Port Adelaide will also name its side tonight ahead of the club's final game of the season against the D's on Saturday night, the Power looks set to finish in 15th no matter what happens over the final fortnight. Midfielder Jace Burgoyne says they still have a lot to play for though.
2: We're trying to set ourselves up for off-season and, you know, starting now the last couple of games, sort of play the way we want to play and then individually obviously play footy and sort of build momentum as a team and individually, going to the preseason, like I just said, and sort of hit the ground running and have a bit more confidence in ourselves.
17: And Lucas Harrington's transfer to Hull City is now complete. The 18-year-old signing a 5-year deal reportedly worth $33 million. Now checking 5AA traffic.
12: Still have that road closure in Virginia due to works on Penfield Road between Ranger Road and Heaslip Road. Also a closure in Lewiston due to flooding on Baker Road between Port Gawler Road and Robinson Road. In Kilkenny, urgent works continue on David Terrace near Kilkenny Road, also in Albert Park on Port Road near Chippenham Streets. 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Adelaide's most accurate traffic on 5AA.
17: To the weather, a shower or two and 17. More of the same tomorrow, also 17 and 17 over the weekend and partly cloudy. At the moment, 16 on 5AA, always Adelaide.
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0: Well, you know that song, folks. It's very famous. The band is called Sweet, and Andy Scott is still touring with Sweet, and he'll be here on November the 5th at the Thevenin Theatre. We're speaking to him in Wiltshire, of all places, at the moment on a Zoom link. Andy Scott, how are you? Thank you for joining us.
1: Well, I'm all right. We're getting some Australian weather over here. As you can see, I'm
0: naked.
1: Well, not completely, but when the hot weather's out, I think newsreaders around the world are sat in their jockey pants, you know, their boxers, and, you know, with a shirt on the top. So I'm the other way around. I'm sat in my shorts.
0: You live in Wiltshire, do you?
1: Yeah, famous for its Stonehenge and other odds and sods. It's one of the greenest counties in the UK. It gets a little bit of mixed weather.
0: Andy, you're 77. You're a huge hit, Sweet. Big stars in the 70s. Did you ever think you'd still be doing it?
1: Well, the quick answer is no. I used to know quite a few footballers back in the day, and we all felt we had the same kind of career, 10 years. If you're lucky, 10 years. Sometimes footballers would go into their 30s, and sometimes certain musicians would go into their 30s. But very rarely did you have, other than a jazz musician or a folk musician or somebody in a kind of variety act, you never normally went beyond 30, because in pop music and rock music, you would be considered, there's another one coming along with blonde hair, you know what I mean? And but then, I don't know what happened. It kind of got turned on its head. I think Europe picked up on it before the UK. They started to have what they called oldie nights, kind of nostalgia nights. And they'd have bands on there like the Hollies and the Tremolos and the Searchers. And they went down a storm. So then the next era is obviously the 70s, and Slade and Sweet. And we started to do a few of those. But we realized it's not a career move. You know, it's very much of the era. You know, they wanted to hear your hits. And then when the band were back together full steam in the late 80s, we made an album, we did some live recordings, we had a live video out. And all of a sudden, I realized that the Sweet had a following all over the world. In fact, the first place that we came back when we reformed, the first place that we came back to was Australia. And we had such a fantastic time.
0: Well, the songs are so identifiable. I mean, we know the words to them. But can I go back? I'm always interested in the formative years. You're born in Wrexham in Wales. You mentioned football. Have you followed the journey of the Wrexham Football Club with Ryan Reynolds and Rob Mack?
1: As soon as I came out of the womb, I was a Wrexham supporter. I think my dad put a red scarf around me.
0: And how did you think when these two Hollywood stars bought the team? And what was the feeling like then?
1: Well, I had been a fundraiser for the club prior to their involvement. Back in the early 70s, when things were really going wrong, they got a very, how can I put it, willful guy who took over the club, and he wanted to sell the ground for real estate. Oh. And then he had this big idea about building a stadium between Wrexham and Chester. Now, Chester are an English club and Wrexham are a Welsh club. And getting the two teams, 1 week Chester play there, 1 week Wrexham play there. And that was batted as far out of the ground as you can imagine. And then I was doing some gigs and, you know, doing fundraisers to just basically keep the team together. I was sponsoring players. It was a bad time. And then the supporters, God bless them, the Supporters Trust put together a scheme where you put whatever you can in and you buy a brick. It's like buying a brick for a wall.
0: Yeah,
1: and they raised enough money to grab the ground out of being sold, and they also took over the kind of running of the club. They had some very special people who came in and did it on a voluntary basis, but the club, but because of what had gone on before, to keep the ground safe, it was under the stewardship of the university next door. Which was a good thing, because it joined all the real estate of that up. You have to have this build up. And then, of course, I heard about it because I knew the CEO, and I used to go in the boardroom a lot. And then he said, we've had this, he said, I can't talk about it, but he said, I will tell you, we've had this offer for somebody to buy the club for $2 or $3 million. And I went, well, that's going to be handy, isn't it? And he but I said, as long as they're not from some nefarious Eastern European country or Middle Eastern conglomerate or God forbid, I then said the words, God forbid, right. Americans, you know, who know nothing about football. And anyway, he then told me who it was, and I went, oh, okay. But he said the meetings that they've had have been so good, and they had an in-betweener guy. I've still not met them. I will tell you this, Rob and Ryan. I've not met them, no. And I don't get to the home games as often as I used to, but they have been there when I've been there, and I've spoken to their film crew, and they've said, oh, we must interview you, but it never happens. And I'm not going to push for that, because what they're doing is right, is really good. And we know I just have to get it 100% right. We missed out, you know, on promotion to the Premiership by 1 point this year.
0: And, so the Premiership's that's third
1: the
0: division.
1: The first division, yeah.
0: First division, okay.
1: Yeah, and we're in the second division now, the Championship. So we missed out on 1 point, and that is ridiculous. You know, after everything that we were in the top six for the majority of the second half of the season, and to just miss out like that, you know.
0: What was the journey like though for those? You know, the television series told it as it was. The average footy supporter goes along there. What's that journey been like?
1: Well, you see, I think that's kind of the right way. They don't want to start with people like me, but they do have a couple of journalists that I know in there, and they have a couple of guys. They haven't spoken to too many ex-players other than people like Mickey Thomas. And, of course, Joey Jones died last year, which was a big thing for the club, because he was like the Wrexham star, you know.
0: How old was he? Was he younger?
1: No, he was about my age, you know.
0: Oh, so he's a legend at the club.
1: Oh, yeah, absolutely. And he played for Chelsea and Liverpool and been a Welsh. He had, I don't know whether he's the most capped Welshman, but he's close, okay. You know. He's anyway, there we are. So, yeah, it's a fantastic thing. It really is.
0: What was Wrexham like to grow up in? Because they're your formative years.
1: Well, we're a spillover from Birmingham, Manchester, Liverpool, probably closer to Liverpool than anybody. We had an ancient city just up the road in Chester. So Chester was like the, for want of a better word, the snobby, you know, city.
0: Oh, okay.
1: And Wrexham was the poor relation just down the road on the River Dee. And, I mean, look, I had a fantastic growing up. I wanted for nothing.
0: What did your dad do? What was he?
1: Well, he was a part-time footballer at one point. He's done virtually everything. He was just too young to go, and he really wanted to. My granddad used to tell me, "God, did he want to go out and fight, you know, for Britain?" But he was something like 14 or 15, and when the war ended, he joined up and did some national service. He also worked on the trains. He was like the do everything guy on when he was a teenager on the train station. And then he had a myriad of jobs. And at one point, when he first, because he played for his army division, he, of all things, he got signed up by Chester, you know, the other team as a part-timer. Yeah. He didn't tell anybody, though.
0: Oh, okay. You know. Andy Scott is my guest, famous from playing with Sweet, and he's bringing Andy Scott Sweet to Adelaide on the 5th of November at the Thebodon Theatre. Back shortly, folks.
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3: Did you know your intestines could be full of pinworms and threadworms right now and you might not even know it? 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
6: My guest on Conversations tonight, I say tonight because we're recording it tonight by Zoom, Andy Scott from Sweet. He's in Wiltshire and he's bringing Sweet to town with all those great songs that are so enduring. But we're talking about he's growing up in a little place called Wrexham in Wales. So what was your childhood like? Sounds like you aspired to be a footballer first rather than a guitarist.
7: Yeah, there wasn't a time when me and my brothers didn't have a ball at our feet, you know, kicking it around the place. We used to annoy the neighbours. We had a garage that was around the back of the house, and the door was alongside the doorway of the next door neighbor's garage as well. So kicking a ball against the garage, once in a while, I'd have a neighbor come out and go, I think it's time to stop that now.

0: my younger brother was always going to be the footballer from, you know, from the age of five. You could see he could kick and trap a ball, and, you know, he had some talent. And he ended up playing for quite a few of the local teams, and never quite made it into the, you know, getting signed by any of the academies. But then he's like that, you know, he had a job, and he just wanted to play. And my dad and I used to go and see him on a Sunday morning sometimes, and he would be fantastic. Nobody would get past him. He was good with the ball, you know, and I think it was a missed opportunity. You know, Wrexham should have signed him.
1: When did you pick up a guitar, and was it an ambition? Were you driven to do it?
0: Well, my brother and I went to see I've got a stepbrother, and we went to see a film with Cliff Richard and the Shadows, the young ones. And there's these guys in the background swaying and dancing with their guitars. And I went, I want to do that. And my brother said, yeah, same here. So when a friend of my dad's was a guitar player, and he left an acoustic guitar at the house saying, I wonder whether the lads would like to have this, try it out. And my brother picked it up first, and he got on with it really well. And I was having a little bit of trouble. And then he got into it at the age of 14. He was asked by a guy that my dad worked with, you know, we need a bass player. How's your Michael? And he said, oh, I'll ask him. And he asked him, and he went along to some rehearsals, and they needed a bass player, which has only got four strings, which was easier, supposedly. And
1: It's very important, though, the bass player.
0: Of course it is. And anyway, he got in this band, and now the acoustic guitar was left for me. Okay. And I'd been messing around with it anyway. And then I spoke to some of the guys in school. We were forming bands and all this stuff. And then I got into a band that was, well, could play a bit, really play a bit. And they needed we all had guitarists, but they said, we need a bass player. So I talked my dad into getting me a bass.
1: Oh,
0: and an amp, and we were off. I was a bass player for a couple of years, and then the band I was in supported Jimi Hendrix on his first tour in 1967.
1: Wow.
0: And I looked at that, three people on stage, and we were a band of six people, you know, with the saxes and stuff. And I thought, I said to my singer, I said, this is the future, you know, not what we're doing. And he said, yeah, he said, I'm with you with that. And he could play Hammond organ and flute. So we formed this prog rock band called the Elastic Band. And we were off, you know, and we started to do television and a lot of other things.
1: Did you switch from bass to?
0: To guitar.
1: But
0: then my brother came into the Elastic Band as a bass player, but he could play sax, and whenever he was playing sax, I would play the bass. So it was quite an interesting unit, you know.
1: You do that so dismissively. Then who taught you, and how did you learn, and how hard was it? Or do you have the inherent music instinct? Tell me.
0: I think there's a bit of instinct, but the guy called Bert Whedon, who was a guitarist who had his little booklet for guitar players called Play in a Day. I still got mine. It's a bit rough around the edges. But,
1: Play in a Day.
0: But these Play in a Day books, everybody had one. And it taught you, it gave you little cheats as to how to change chords quickly without moving too many fingers in the beginning. And then of course, once you're on your way, you kind of pick up, you see somebody playing a chord that you would normally play up the neck, and they're playing it down here somehow, and you think, I need to learn that one, you know. And it's like that. I remember talking to Richie Blackmore in the 70s, and just saying to him, you know, how do we come up with everything? And he went, well, he said, for me in the early days, he said, if there was a guitar player playing something that I couldn't play or wasn't playing, you know, like a riff or an idea for stuff, I'd make sure that I then knew that, and it would become in my deeper recesses of my mind to be brought forward at some point. So you pick up from everybody and you learn from everybody. It's and now I'm as I'm a bit older, I've got, dare I say this, I've got little cheats for everything. You know, because my fingers do not fly up the fretboard that often, that as quickly as it used to.

0: Can I ask, and it might be a difficult question, but the recognised guitarists, the legendary guitarists, like let's say Clapton and Jimmy Page, how do you compare to them? Can you play like them?
1: Well, there was a time when yes, I could.
0: You could do that.
1: I could do all of that.
0: So it had to be instinctive. I mean, no one teaches you that.
1: If you listen to our albums, you will hear a different side to Sweet. You know, there's always, you know, the album tracks which have got, you know, the band stretching out a bit and like long guitar solos and things like that, things that I don't believe in now because we're known for our hits. I was only ever given 4-8 bars maximum to do some guitar work. So I'm used to that. And I think that the audience appreciate the fact that we're not one of these bands that at the end of a song, it'll go on for another 5 minutes with me trying to wreck the guitar. You know, it's not going to happen anymore. We play our hits pretty close to the original, and there might be a little bit of diversion here and there, but the majority of it is you'll be able to recognize it, sing along with it, and anyway, you get some more, you can fit more songs into the set.
0: So you're playing in a band with your brother, and how does Sweet come along? What's the birth? What's the genesis of it?
1: Well, the Elastic Band split up when the singer got an offer from a band called The Love Affair. They had one big hit, Everlasting Love, and he got an offer to join them. I think it was about money as much as anything. So he left, and my brother and I moved to London. And got into a band that had a minor hit record called, the band was called Mayfield's Mule, and the hit was Drinking My Moonshine. It was a bit like, Dr. Hook, you know, that kind of thing, or Creedence Clearwater, that kind of a band. And that band was only together for another 6 months before the leader of the band, Chris Mayfield, decided to move back to Wales and just live off his royalties. So Mike and I were now stuck in London, and I went to an audition, and Sweet was the band. Now, I'd already met them previously, and when I walked in the room, we jammed a bit, and that from then onwards, I was a member of Sweet.
0: So that was the original four, when you were Brian Connolly, Steve Priest, Mick Tucker, and you? Was that the iteration of the band then?
1: Yeah.
0: Can you remember your first gig with them?
1: Somebody did remind me not that long ago. It was in August or September, and it was a seaside resort, and they had these like pavilions, you know. It might well have been something like Scarborough Pavilion or maybe somewhere in the East Anglia. But, you know, it was you go up there in the van, you do the gig, and you drive home in the van, you know. And if you had another gig, you'd sleep in the van.
0: Andy Scott is my guest, folks. He's coming to town with Sweet on November the 5th at the Theberton Theatre. Back after the break.
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0: Welcome back to Conversations, everybody. If you just tuned in, it's a great chat. Andy Scott, the guitarist from Sweet, is bringing Sweet to town in November. Talking about his early days growing up in Wrexham, picking up a guitar, learning to play bass and guitar, and becoming a, you know, an accomplished guitarist himself. He sort of skipped over that quite modestly, but anyway, this is the question probably you need to answer if you can. How were you? Were you a glam rock band? Were you a, what? How did you describe yourself in those early days?
1: Well, we got the record deal, but we hadn't had the record out yet. The first single had a Crosby, Stills and Nash kind of song that I wrote on the B side, and because it hadn't been released yet, we were still using other people's material, cover stuff like from Led Zeppelin or Deep Purple or The Birds, because we were a harmony band. You know, we could do and we loved The Who, so we would do like a little medley of Who songs.
0: We all love the Who.
1: Yeah, and it was one of these. And apparently, Townsend saw us once and said something in an interview about, there's an up-and-coming band that I've seen who are, you know, really good. He said, in fact, it knocked me out when they did a medley of my songs, you know. So anyway, we're just cruising along, you know, playing to about, in these ballrooms, anything from 500, 200, 500, 700 people, and no road manager at this time. And we picked
0: up... loading in yourself and setting up yourself, are you?
1: Yeah, we picked up a roadie from Warrington when we played with I think it might have been Deep Purple in this place in Warrington. And this guy was hanging around and he said, do you need anybody, you know, because he was in a band, but he the band was splitting up. And we said, well, we could do with somebody to do our PA and set the gear up. And from then onwards, he was driving the van. And we were lounging about, you know.
0: Did he get paid? Did you pay him?
1: Yeah. But quite frankly, he's one of my mates now. I still meet him. I still see him from time to time.
0: Reading the history of the band, initially you're doing other people's stuff, as you suggested then, the Chinny Chap production. And was that the cause of some angst to you? Because you had some pretty good stuff yourself at the record company. Wouldn't let you record. Am I right there, or is that?
1: Well, it wasn't the record company; it was the production company. Phil Wainman was the producer, and Nicky and Mike were the songwriters. How it came together was Nicky bumped into Brian somewhere.
0: So it's Nicky Chin.
1: Nicky Chin, yeah. Brian bumped into Phil Wainman, the producer, and said, I've got these two songwriters written some really, really poppy songs. I think your voice would be great on them. So Brian went along to a session, recorded two or three of their songs, and one of them, Funny Funny, was to be the first single. Now, he lied to Phil Wainman when he said, oh, the band's still together, because it would be great if we could get their backing vocals on the single. And Brian lied and said, yeah, the band's all right. But while they were looking for me...
0: Had you broken up then?
1: No. There was another guitar player before me who had left. Oh, and Brian, Steve and Mick, Steve Priest and Mick Tucker, went into the studio and did the backing vocals. And the first thing that Phil said, oh, I'm glad you didn't bring the other guy because I've never liked him. And then, oh, great, you know. So they found me. And then that was that. We started to involve because we were doing so many of the Chinny Chap demos for them. When the first album came out, it was full of their songs with only two or three of our songs. So we started to change the set slightly to accommodate a mixture of things, because you can't completely pull the audience in a heavy rock way, you know, because they're used to seeing us perform songs like Funny Funny and Coco and, you know, stuff like that. But it wasn't until Little Willie and Wigwam Bam where we were having a bit more say and starting to say, we don't want to record just pure pop songs anymore. We want some kind of rock and roll meat in there.
0: We'll end this interview with Little Willie because I really like it. It's got a harder edge. But they were also using session music. It's rather new initially, were they not? Did that put you off? Were you annoyed at that?
1: We were all entering our 20s. I was only 20, 21. Brian was 24, I think. And because we were at that age, it's not a matter of sticking up totally for your values. You see an opportunity that might propel you forwards. And that was the opportunity for us. We grabbed it with both hands. We knew what we were doing, but there was always this thought in our heads, we're going to change this, because if we don't, this will be our only success. It'll be these silly little nursery rhyme pop songs. And it wasn't, as I said, it wasn't until Little William Wigwam Bam where there was a bit of comedy, nuance, double entendre in the songs, where we started to feel, well, things are changing in the right direction. And then, of course, after 73, when Nicky and Mike moved to America, we got our chance with Fox on the Run, which I produced and wrote, and we were away with our own material then.
0: It's amazing that's still played. Most of your music still, the good stuff is still played, but I did see an interview where you were asked what sort of money you were making, and that you'd done 250 gigs in the year, but you had no idea of where the money went. Is that true in those early days? You were exploited?
1: I don't know about exploited, but I think we had we kind of waged ourselves, and we'd all bought houses and things like that, and we realized that as always, inflation, what we'd waged ourselves at was never going to be enough. You know, and the last thing we wanted to be seen to be doing is struggling. So we had to basically say, we need more. And when the accountants kind of explained that there wasn't really a lot more because we'd been buying some equipment and we'd been doing this, that and the other, and tax had taken stuff. I remember thinking to myself, what the hell? You know, I think it was 74, you know. And then we never really had a manager. Let's put it that way. But the managers that we had were not what I would call the right-thinking managers. We did have a business manager towards the end who was trying to help a bit more. But the other managers that we'd had getting involved with tours and stuff like that. We went to America in 76 and did a headline tour and loads of other infills with major bands. We were paid advances from the record company and from our publishing, which is heinous, unheard of. And all that money went into our touring.
0: So you came home with nothing.
1: I know we're trying to build and stay in decent hotels, but for God's sake, there's got to be somebody budgeting here, you know. And it was kind of, no, it's going to be all right down the road, you know, next year, you know. And I remember coming back from America and thinking, I don't know whether I want to go back there. You know, I mean, the audiences are great and the, you know, and now we have this slight problem where everybody knows the songs, but they don't remember the band, you know?
0: Really?
1: Yeah.
0: You feel like that?
1: A little bit, yeah.
0: Okay. Did there come a time where the funds did start to flow from your writing and your touring? And because touring is about the only way you can really make money these days, I think.
1: Well, nowadays, back then we were selling millions of records, but not earning anything from the tours. You know, it was ticket prices. I look back, we did the Hammersmith Odeon in London, which is one of the bigger venues, in 1978, and the ticket price was £4.50.
0: Now, the price of tickets to concerts these days is astounding.
1: Well, it'd be 400, 450 quid now, wouldn't it?
0: Actually, do you know what do you charge these days for your gigs?
1: What, ticket price?
0: Your ticket price.
1: In
0: Europe.
1: You have
0: a special meet and greet? Do they come and meet you out the back and all that?
1: We used to do that. Now, I think our ticket price is anything from probably 75 to 100 euros.
0: Okay.
1: But it depends on the size of the venue. Sometimes we do what we call a club tour, club nights, and then the ticket price will be down at something like 50 or 60 euros. And because it's a club, they may well get to meet us afterwards, you know.
0: My guest tonight is, I said tonight because we're recording it at night, Andy Scott is in England. We're here in Adelaide. He'll be in Adelaide on November the 5th with Sweet, all that music, that great music, some of which you've heard and some of which we'll go out with back after the break.
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0: Andy Scott is with me on Conversations, the guitarist in Sweet. And he's still doing it, still playing Sweet's music. It's hard not to liberate on it. It's hard not to know when you look at the history of the band, hard not to be impacted by the tragedy of the band, and you're the last surviving member.
1: Yeah,
0: what's it been like for you as slowly your mates have passed away?
1: Being in a band like Sweet, it was like being married. Remember, we were in all our own pockets. We did a lot together. There wasn't the only time that you had on tour was when you get to your room, basically. And some of us spent our time a little bit more wisely than others. See, the tragedy of Brian is that I only came up with this not that long ago. I was thinking, why did he? I mean, we all liked a little bit of a drink, but not, to be drunk all the time. Why did Brian turn to alcohol? And when I first got involved with Sweet, Brian was the guy. He would rent the van. He'd probably drive it. He'd get the gigs together. He'd speak to the agent. And then we met, the production team, and somebody is saying, you don't need to do that anymore, Brian. We've got an agent now. We've got somebody who the van will be fine, or we'll have a band car, a limousine that will drive you everywhere. So he's got nothing to do other than be the lead singer of the Sweet. And
0: he had a unique voice too. Now that was impacted, and he was assaulted one night, which impacted on his vocals too.
1: There was that. We'd been invited as well to play with The Who at a football stadium in London, he was out and about in his Mercedes car, parked it outside a bit of a dodgy back room of a pub after hours club, and he went in there, and I think that he got on a few people's nerves. When he went outside, one of them is jumping up and down on the bonnet of his car. So he went to grab him, and somebody hit him from behind. And then the boot went in, and he ended up in hospital. I remember going to see him, and he could hardly speak. And I'm afraid the other three of us said, when we were leaving, well, I suppose the Who's gig's off then. Because it was only in a couple of weeks, the dark humour of it all. I know.
0: That's British humour, though, isn't it?
1: Yeah, and I just thought, well, that's it. And it's true, his voice was never quite the same afterwards. He had a bit more rasp to his voice, which kind of suited the things that we were writing, the more hard rock things. But every time we wanted the best vocal I got out of him in the studio was Love Is Like Oxygen, the verses, because I'd already recorded the choruses and all the other bits that went with it, and we needed Brian to sing the verse, that's the Sweet voice. Mm-hmm. And he came in one morning, and I said to our tour manager, bring him in the morning, no drinking, nothing. And he knocked it off in about half an hour, and I remember thinking to myself, they say if it was like this forever, we'd be all right. But of course, the first thing he's going to do when he leaves the studio is go to a pub,

0: So that's just Brian Connolly with piano and his own voice.
1: Yeah.
0: Is there a genius there? Was there a genius there, do you think?
1: Well, he stuck to my demo. He'd obviously listened to it. And in that one moment of blatant, fabulous coherence, he nailed it, you know, and it was fantastic.
0: It all comes to an end at some stage, doesn't it? Like people die, they go, they move. The dynamics of bands always intrigued me. When did the end come for you guys?
1: Well, you remember, we're damned if we do and we're damned if we don't when Brian left the band in 1979. So whether he leaves or whether he stays, it's not going to be a win situation, because with him and his voice and the way things were, he could not stay. Everybody realized that. But then if he leaves, the dynamic of the band changes drastically. And I wanted to put another singer in there. In fact, I'd spoken to Ronnie James Dio as a possible, you know, and changing the style completely and moving into another direction. And it had to be all three of us that agreed to this. Steve Priest said, no, I want... But he said, you and I can carry on being vocalists here, because there were a number of shows where Brian was too drunk to appear, and we would go on stage with just the keyboard player and the three of us and do the gig, you know, without Brian. And, you know, it happens. And Steve obviously thought, yeah, we can do this. It was blatantly obvious by the time we were doing the second album without Brian that it wasn't going down the right way. In the meantime, Steve had also met an American girl and wanted to move to America. And he was kind of saying things like, we should all go and live in America. And I thought, I'm not going to live in America. You know, they have guns over there, mate. You know, I just want to be my own person. And, you know, I'm British, you know. By 1981, he had fully integrated. And by 82, he'd fully moved over to America. And that put a little bit of a dampener on... on how the dynamic of the band was going to continue.
0: What was the adulation of the female fans like in those days? Can you visit that without any sense of embarrassment or guilt?
1: No, it was ridiculous, especially in places like Sweden. We got a tour bus that moved right up to the doorway of the Grand Hotel in Stockholm. We didn't realize that this was like a rubber mat on springs. So when the bus pulled right up to let us out so we could rush straight into the hotel through the doors, it fell into the area below. So the door and the bus is now stuck. It can't move. We rushed in, but not only that, we told the hotel to just close the door when we come in. They thought, oh, that'd be all right. And about 100 girls squeezed down the side of the bus and came in after us. So the lobby was complete chaos. And not only that, that night, the King of Sweden was hosting a dinner in their ballroom area for some diplomats. And he had to go into that room through the kitchens. You know, we're sorry, you can't pull up in the front of the building. And we got banned from the hotel after that.
0: Was it your fault or wasn't your fault? Surely?
1: No, it was the bus driver's, but we did tell him, get as close as you can, you know.
0: So there's a tragedy. The other three guys, Brian, Steve and Mick, passed. Where does it leave you? What have you been doing for those last 20-odd years? Have you been touring all the time?
1: Well, there was a time when Mick fell ill in the 90s, and I thought, I don't know whether I want to carry on. And my agent, the record company we were signed to in Germany, the band, all said, well, if he comes back from this, he could rejoin, you know. And there is a possibility, but then it developed into leukemia. So he was never going to come back, because back then it was the kind of leukemia where they said, if he has a bone marrow transplant, I'll give him 5 years. You know, and it was 5 years that he had after that. He and I hadn't quite fallen out as such, but he was basically, obviously, like you would, if you're going to carry on, well, I changed the name of the band to Andy Scott's Suite, not Suite.
0: Yeah.
1: So, but because at that time, rightly or wrongly, Brian was had been doing some gigs under the name Brian Connolly's Suite. So it was, okay, it was all getting too mixed up. This is why I thought about doing something different. But then it all picked up again, and we were recording under the name Andy Scott Suite. We were doing TV shows. We were, you know, it was like it always was. And then Brian fell really ill in 97. In 96, I was doing a tour of Britain, and his backing band of musicians were going out and doing some gigs without him. And I heard about this, so I rang him up. And he said, there's nothing I can do about it. I said, there is, Brian. You need to get somebody around you to go and stop those people. Anyway, I said, there's one way we can do this. I was doing a tour in December of about six or eight gigs. And I said, why don't you come along and get on stage with us for the last half an hour? The audience will go nuts. And he said, yeah. But then he fell ill around Christmas. And I thought to myself, and by the beginning of the following year, he was in hospital and he died, which was terrible. And then the musicians carried on after he died.
0: It's an amazing journey, Andy. I can't believe you're still doing it, and the music still sounds great. And we're going to go out with Little Willie, which is not one that I really knew, but it's a good rocking song. We'll just give people a taste of what they can. Well, I hope you do it on at the Theban Theatre on November.
1: We do everything from 1970 through to 2026.
0: Well done. This is Sweet Little Willie, and Andy Scott's Sweet will be appearing at the Theban Theatre on November the 5th. Great to chat, Andy. Thanks so much for your time.
1: That's all right. Lovely to talk to you, mate.

0: That's the Sweet Little Willie. And as I said before, Andy Scott and the Sweet will be here at the Theberton Theatre on November the 5th. Thanks so much for joining us, folks.
1: Coming up on Adelaide's 5AA, the very latest developments on the stories of the day with 5AA Afternoons. 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
10: A shower or two and 17. With the 1 o'clock news, I'm Kendall Brettig. SA students have walked out of class to attend nationwide Say No to Pauline Hanson protests. Adelaide Uni rally organiser Jordan Armstrong says they're worried about the rise of the far right.
11: And at the moment, we're being absolutely failed by the media and the mainstream parties that are not actually fighting against everything she stands for. Her racism is not being challenged. It is just being tailed. And today is about students actually having a backbone and pushing back against all of this.
10: The state's road tolls climbed to 75 after a truck crash at Bordertown overnight. The truck left the Dukes Highway and hit a tree just before midnight. The 54-year-old truckie died at the scene. The opposition claims Labor has been forced to bail out the Tomago aluminium smelter as a result of net zero policies. The facility in the New South Wales Hunter was slated to close at the end of next year due to high energy costs. The federal and New South Wales governments will pay over $1 billion each to keep it in operation. Liberal leader Angus Taylor says the transition to renewables is making manufacturing untenable.
12: This is a $2.5 billion admission of failure on energy policy in this country. The reason they are having to do this is because electricity prices are too high.
10: Governments are being urged to help tackle Australia's leading cause of cancer deaths. More than 15,000 people were diagnosed with lung cancer last year. Nearly 9,000 people died. Lung Foundation Australia's latest roadmap is aimed at improving prevention, early detection, treatment, survivorship and research. White House Press Secretary Caroline Levitt is due to leave her post by the end of the month to spend more time with her family. The 28-year-old is the youngest person ever to hold the role. US President Donald Trump says she'll become one of his top outside advisors and an influential voice within the Republican Party. Taylor Walker's retirement has its own line of merch. Mel Usher has details.
13: The Adelaide Football Club has announced a range of goods to commemorate Tex Walker's retirement. Top of the list is an official Sharon with a special retirement design. That will set you back $265. There's a range of T-shirts and hoodies and scarves in navy and white featuring a silhouette of Tex with his number 13. And then there are stubby holders, mugs, pennants and even a bobblehead. The range is available now on the club website.
10: Turning to 5AA sport, the Crows will make a call on whether or not to play Walker against Fremantle tomorrow night. The 36-year-old made the trip over to Perth yesterday, but coach Matthew Nix says they'll wait to see how he pulls up today before making a call. Port will also finalise its team to play Melbourne on Saturday night. Dean Solomon admits it hasn't been easy living away from his wife and children as interim Essendon coach. The Premiership Bomber is weighing up whether he'll stay on as an assistant next year, with the Bombers likely to name their next coach next year. He says he has a lot to weigh up.
14: I mean, my wife and kids live in northern New South Wales, so I've had 10, 11 months away from them at the moment. Is that sustainable long term? It's probably not, so that's part of the discussion.
10: To cricket, Australia's 4 for 86 shortly after lunch. On day one of the first test against Bangladesh in Darwin, Jake Weatherald was out for 23, Travis Head for 22, Cam Green for 13 and Manus Labuschagne for 1. And Socceroos defender Lucas Harrington's transfer to newly promoted English Premier League club Hull City is complete, the 18-year-old signing a 5-year deal. Now I'm checking 5AA traffic.
15: In Virginia, still have that closure due to works on Penfield Road between Ranger Road and Heaslip Road. Also a closure in Lewiston due to flooding on Baker Road between Port Gawler Road and Robinson Road. In Kilkenny, urgent works continue on David Terrace near Kilkenny Road. Crews are working on a burst water main in Paradise on Darley Road near Lower North East Road. Also in Albert Park on Port Road near Chippenham Streets. Spotlight's over $30 million clearance sale is on now. Hurry into Spotlight while stocks last. Exclusions and T's and C's apply. Sale ends Tuesday, 18th August 2026. Adelaide's most accurate traffic on 5AA.
10: To the weather, a shower or 2 and 17 today. More of the same tomorrow, 17 and 17 over the weekend as well, but partly cloudy. Right now it's 16 on 5AA, always Adelaide.
9: Setting the agenda for South Australia. This is 5AA, always Adelaide. Local, topical, fun. This is Afternoons with Leith Forrest.
16: Thank you very much, Kendall. Good afternoon, everyone. Welcome along to the show. Hope you're having an enjoyable Thursday afternoon so far. Just a reminder that every caller that makes it to air during our show today in the running for Royal Adelaide Show tickets, we've got a family pass to give away to one lucky listener. The 4 tickets could be yours. All you've got to do is join in the conversation. 8223-0000 is my number. And there's plenty of things on the show this afternoon that you might like to talk about. We'll start with council spending. The Mitcham Council are planning to publish a local history book that's valued at $194,000. Now, there are ratepayers who are divided. Some are saying, yes, great historical document. Others are saying, what about the rise in our rents? So we'll speak to the mayor about that very shortly. If you are a veteran, or if you're someone who is close to a veteran, the South Australian Veterans Court is an Australian first, and the first day of sitting was Monday of this week. We'll find out all about that this afternoon with our criminal lawyer, Rich Stanley. Shannon Hewitt's going to drop by, chief pharmacist from Star Discount Chemist. Always great to have your calls with Shannon. Today, we're talking about peptides. You might have a question about the injectables. You can ask that of Shannon when she is here. We'll discover a terrific new show you might like to take your kids or your grandkids to. It is called Me and My Shadow. We'll talk movies with Wallace Cinemas, the Port Adelaide Night River Walk. It starts tomorrow. That's all part of the Sala Festival, so we'll let you know the details there. And to finish up the show today, we will celebrate an iconic television show that was shot right here in South Australia that debuted 25 years ago this week. Do you remember this show?

0: That, of course, is McLeod's Daughters. 25 years ago this week, it debuted on the Nine Network. And today on the show, Tess McLeod is going to join us. Bridie Carter will be with us. You might have a McLeod's Daughters story. Maybe you're on it. Lots of people over the eight or so seasons were extras on the show. The show was shot around Adelaide and surrounds. Gawler, Two Wells, Freeling, Kapunda. You might have a McLeod story you want to share. You can do that later in the show too. 8223 0000. Just a reminder, every caller in the running for a Royal Family Show pass. 8223 0000. Let's start though with the council, because it's one of those things, if you were to put a list together of issues that quite often get some feedback on this very radio station and this very radio show, council spending would be one of those. The Mitcham Council has allocated almost $200,000 to oversee the production of a history book. They are documenting 175 years, which is significant, of the history of the area. It's ahead of the 175th anniversary in May of 2028. The Mayor is Dr. Heather Holmes-Ross, and she joins me this afternoon. Mayor, welcome. Lovely to have you on.
1: Thank you, Leith.
0: Before we get to your financials, it's a significant milestone. Congratulations.
1: Thank you very much. Yeah, 175 years in 2028, and we are the oldest metropolitan council. So Adelaide City, of course, is the oldest council in South Australia, but we're the second oldest. So, we're pretty excited about reaching that milestone.
0: So this book itself, it's an update, isn't it, from the 1954 history of the area that was compiled?
1: Yes. So I can't remember, was that about 75 years ago? Yes, mm-hmm. That was created. And so this was actually initiated by the community. So members of the community, we have several local history groups, came to council and said, to celebrate the 175th, we would like to put together a history, and as you said, extended from the 1954 production, to celebrate this milestone. And so how lucky are we in the city of Mitcham to have these experts that are willing to give all their time freely to compile what will be a really significant piece of work. And so that's what we're up to.
0: So W.A. Norman created the first back in 1954. That particular work and that book, it didn't have anything about the pre-colonial past, so that'll be in the new edition, correct?
1: Yes, because, of course, Mitcham might be 175 years
0: yes,
1: old.
0: Yep.
1: But, of course, the land that it's on is a lot longer, and so we will be doing a chapter on that, on the pre-colonial history. And, of course, that's 65,000 years, so we won't be able to cover it all, but it does need mentioning, and so we'll be working with KIAC, the Gunnedah Yurrta Aboriginal Corporation, to work out what will go in that chapter.
0: And then, of course, you've got things post 1954, like Flinders University, which needs to be discovered, and Flinders Medical Centre, and all the, I guess, luminaries from your part of the world, like Mem Fox and the Hilltop Hoods and Penny Wong. So,
1: absolutely. You know, that so much has happened in the area. And like you say, you know, Flinders University, 1966, that was, a major addition to the area, and that being built in conjunction with the Flinders Medical Centre. Mitcham is, we're incredibly lucky. There is so much that goes on within our boundaries. We have, in Flinders, we also have the Waite campus of UniSA. And as you've noted, as you've said, some very notable people coming out. Terence Tao is another person that it's Sarah Snook. You know, there's a lot of people that have come from Mitcham, and we're very lucky, and we would like to celebrate all of those. And so, you know, there will be the book, but there's also the possibility that this keeps going on as a living document, and there, you know, we could be linking to various things, you know, in the future, and continuing this really important history of our city.
0: Yeah. Oh, I think it ticks every box, Mayor. So we had Tim Lloyd and Louise Nunn on a couple of weeks ago. They've done a similar book for Unley, again, you know, doing everything about the region. So I think that ticks every box. I guess the story comes about because you've got to pay for this. What do you say to ratepayers, to people of Adelaide, because you've done the financials? How do you come to that figure of $194,000 to justify the book?
1: So the $194,000 is over 3 years. And so while we're having all this volunteer labour creating the book, it does need oversight. So it needs someone to be, you know, working on timelines, liaising with the council chamber. We have a history service at the City of Mitcham, but that will require, additional help to help with the research for this. Mm-hmm. We need editors. The book will need editing, and it will also need publication. So all these things are factored in to the price. And we run a budget of between $80 and $100 million a year. So while $200,000 does sound like a lot for a one-off book, compared to what it would cost if we were paying the people for their input, and also in relation, so it's $60,000 a year in a $100 million budget is not a huge amount. But I suppose the other thing that's for me just as important is this is by the community, for the community. This is not something that we imposed upon them. This is something that they asked for. And when we survey our residents and say to them, what's important to you about the City of Mitcham? They come up with two things. They always say the green, leafy suburb. Mm-hmm. We love the green, leafy environment. And they always say history. They say we are very proud of our history. And so it's important to the people. And we saw that, you know, with the Waite Gatehouse when the state government wanted to shift that, wanted to bulldoze that, the one on the corner of Fulton Road and Crossroad. And 10,000 people signed a petition. And in the end, that property wasn't bulldozed. It was shifted because the pushback was so high. So history is really, really important to our people. And I think that they'll really appreciate having this publication, which will be a detailed history of the last 175 years.
0: Yeah. The Mayor, Dr. Heather Holmes-Ross, is my guest, the Mayor of Mitcham. So I guess when you say your budget, it doesn't look like a huge amount, does it, when you compare the budget that you have? I guess the figure for people when they see a book, for example, or in the case of a statue, or it might be art around the neighbourhood, but these, I guess, Mayor, are the decisions that you make as a council.
1: Absolutely. And you know, there is this idea that it's just roads and rates and rubbish. And that's, you know, just that it's never been true, you know. We also manage sports clubs and ovals and libraries and community centres. And in the regions, they're looking after medical facilities and childcare. And, mm-hmm. and we're doing so much more. And this is just, we spoke last week about how different councils offer different things for their communities. And this is an important thing for our community, so that's why we funded it.
0: So when you have criticism, and you would have read the online criticism, I'm sure there's some commentary in the paper on that too.
1: I woke up to a photo of myself.
0: That's got to be good, Mayor, waking up to see that. What do you say to people? Because you're not the first mayor and the first council to go through this. I'm from the southeast. They had a similar issue with the blue blob, the art structure that they had there. When people talk about cost of living crisis and they talk about, you know, their rates going up, what would be your answer to justify what you're doing here versus that, for example?
1: I think that we are always very aware of cost of living because it affects what we're doing at council as well. But the reason that we exist is to do things for our community. And as much as cost of living affects council, it also affects, you know, your water bill and your power bill and all these other things. And I don't know how many people write to their power provider and say, you know, please reduce your rates or to SA Water. And council are a very easy target because we send our rates out as a bill. I don't know if people know that of the total tax spend in Australia, 4% is council rates. The other 96% of the taxes are collected by state government and by federal government. So it is unfortunate that rates come as a bill, and it's unfortunate that people often don't know all of the things that councils spend their money on. But we are really efficient. We are really well overseen. People can comment on our budgets. We're the only tier of government that consult on our budget. So I think that it is an ongoing argument, and I do understand that people that things are tough out there, you know. It's tough for all of us.
0: Yeah.
1: But that doesn't mean that we shouldn't also be still celebrating as we can. And I suppose one last thing is, you know, some of the money, it's $200,000 or whatever, but a lot of it has been diverted internally from other grant programs. So it's not, and it's not all in addition. You know, some of it we've stopped, well, not stopped, but slowed down doing other things,
0: yes,
1: in order to accommodate this. So we do try and balance all the time our ratepayers' capacity to pay, and the need for community to do the things that community need to do. And one of the things community need and love to do is celebrate. You know, we celebrate Christmas, we celebrate our history, we celebrate when people graduate from school. Community celebrations are really, really important, and all these things need to be taken into context when we're talking about how we spend our money.
0: And as you can imagine, Mayor, on our text line, so the 5AA listeners, like, it's mixed on here as well. People are saying, yes, well, it's 175 years, it's a significant milestone, it's a one-off, you know, it's an important historical keepsake. So you can understand that, and that ticks every box that you're talking about. There's another here who said, you know, people aren't reading books today. Is it something you could do online instead, where people could Google it? But I guess you want the physical copy.
1: I think, well, they're discussions that we haven't finished having yet. But obviously, it can be in different media, like different forms.
0: Yep.
1: I mean, we would like there to be a beautiful hard copy one that will, you know, that we could sell or gift to, you know, people or whatever. But perhaps there is room for an online version, and that would be far easier to make links to. You know, to outside content if we want, or additional content if we wanted to do that. So that's part of the oversight role, is to look at how we might make this available to people that are interested, all still in the planning stage. But a good point.
0: Yeah.
1: I mean, I think, yes, there are less books in people's homes, but I think, I believe that people still value a beautiful book. It's just now that some of your reading can be done without having the beauty of the book in the home, like you could do it online. But there still is a place, absolutely, for the, you know, those crisp pages and the beautiful pictures.
0: Yeah, yeah,
1: and people,
0: I agree,
1: still do appreciate those things in their life.
0: Yeah, beautiful coffee table book is hard to go past. Emily says she knows authors who self-publish for much less. Is that a conversation that you have? Is that, again, we may not know the market, Mayor, to put a book out. You know, you go and, I don't know if you tender for the process, but the going rate of what it costs to publish a book, just like when you create a sculpture. Most of us don't know what the going rates are.
1: I don't know what the going rate is. We are using a local publication company, so one that's in our city, so not only in Australia, but in our city.
0: Okay.
1: And, of course, this money is also for the oversight and for the editing. It's not just for the publication.
0: Sure.
1: So I think that our staff will have done the research correctly. This is an indicative cost, and we're just running with that at the moment. And I'm sure that it can be done more, could be done more cheaply, but at some point you have to also look at quality versus cost. And we, because of the huge donation of time and effort being put by the community into this book, we want it to be a beautiful publication. We want to honour their work by doing it in, you know, not at enormous cost, but at a reasonable cost, so that their effort is recognised.
0: Yeah, I understand that. You got your volunteer members of the community project who are putting it together. They want a beautiful piece of art at the end. So turnkey go. So the book will be done, I guess, when are you hoping? By May of 2028, just before the...
1: May of 2028.
0: Okay.
1: So, of course, the funding decisions are ongoing. We, as a council, because there will be a new council by then,
0: okay,
1: and we

0: never any guarantees.
1: I appreciate your time this afternoon, Mayor. Thank you. You know, we're in the feedback business, so we'll find out. As I say, you've got a really nice split now at the moment online. We'll open up to our callers and see what they have to say too. There are people who can absolutely understand that money needs to be spent to tick off a milestone like this, and there are others who maybe don't agree with that, and we'll work that out as the show continues. Thanks for your time. Good luck with it.
0: Okay. Thanks, Lee.
1: All the very best. Dr. Heather Holmes-Ross is the Mayor of Mitcham. So they've allocated almost $200,000, it's $194,000 in the end, to oversee the production of a history book. The book will document 175 years of the area's history. Your thoughts? Now we go. 8223-0000 next.
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2: 5AA Afternoons with Lee Forrest.
1: 25 minutes after one, Mike's got a thought on the spending of the council. Hello, Mike.
12: Hi, Lee. I'm just kind of interested when I hear about the... I think it's a great idea. I think, you know, 175 years and there's obviously a lot of history.
1: Yep.
12: But I am interested in the allocation of the money, given that most of the work's going to be done by volunteers.
1: Yeah, so I have the breakdown of that. $105,000 has been set aside to hire an individual who will coordinate the group project. So you're right, there'll be a community group of volunteers and one person will coordinate all of that. They get $105,000. There is $50,000 for the design and printing of a book, which again, I guess that's the standard rate for a book. $29,000.
12: Yeah, I don't know.
1: Yeah, I'm not sure either. $29,000 to assist in locating research materials. So you got

0: hire someone to do that, which maybe you could argue that could be the individual coordinating, and then 10,000 will consult traditional owners in the area.
1: Yeah, it just strikes me as, you know, you've got a community group of historians and people who are interested and got a vested interest in the project.
0: Yep.
1: So they're not capable of coordinating, overseeing this whole thing themselves.
0: Yeah, I'm not sure. It's a good question. Like, you would think, I guess, we can find out once they start, because the volunteer members, you would assume, Mike, would be the ones who are researching and finding the material, no?
1: That was exactly my thought.
0: Hmm.
1: And I'm just intrigued because I'm presuming they're the ones that actually came with the idea.
0: So let's say it's $200,000 or $190,000, the best part of. So you're talking roughly $70,000 a year over the three-year period. It's not a lot, really, in the budget, but I get it. When people are doing it tough, you're counting every penny. So.
1: No, it's just that I just don't quite understand $105,000 for somebody to oversee it.
0: Mm. Yep. Yeah, good gig if you can get that.
1: I'll put my hand up for the job now that I'm retired. I'm very happy.
0: Contact the council. Who knows? Maybe they haven't actually hired that person yet.
1: Well, I also wonder whether there'll be someone within the council that suddenly, I don't know. Mm. It's just a thought that I had when I looked at the thing and I thought, yeah, that seems like a great idea. Then I saw the money. And the breakdown, I thought, okay, I don't know how much it costs to publish a book.
0: Same.
1: And all the other stuff. But $105,000 to appoint someone to oversee a group of volunteers who've come with the idea and are willing to do all the work, all the writing,
0: mm-hmm.
1: put it into ChatGPT and it's edited.
0: Yeah. All valid points, Mike. Hard to argue. And in fact, one of our text messages said, Leith, why wouldn't they get the people you interviewed, Tim Lloyd and Louise Nunn, who put out the Unley book? It's ridiculous, the amount of money that they are spending. It's one of those things, thank you, Mike, where a bit like when we saw the pigeon arrive in Rundle Mall and you say to yourself, man, is that how much sculptures get paid? Because you don't know what you don't know. Rowie, being a former printer, he would often talk about books and he would say, this is what you're paying for, section sewn, case bound, gold emboss, et cetera, et cetera. So he would know the details of how much it would actually cost to print it. But yeah, $100,000 for a person to oversee all of that. Just a reminder, this book is roughly the same price as the sculpture in the mall. Back in 2020, that was $174,000, the pigeon in the mall. What's of more value, metallic pigeon or a history book with 175 years? Marge from Hampstead Gardens, before we get to headlines. Hello, Marge.
2: Oh, hi. That person is getting the $105,000. Does he actually live in the district?
0: Oh, I would assume so, or at least in Adelaide. As the mayor said, it's an Adelaide company.
2: Well, you have to live in the district to write the book because your family and all the rest of it. I mean, how many tents is that money going to buy for the homeless?
0: Yeah, well, again, that's the point. But as the mayor said too, you know, they're not just all about rates and rubbish, et cetera. So there are other monies for things like art and for books.
2: Perhaps if you gave up some of their lunch is what the public pay for.
0: Hmm. And I get that. I get the council's cop a whack because, you know, you look at that figure and think, wow, $200,000 for a book, that's expensive.
2: Anyway, I want to talk to you about in the city yesterday. Yep. In that, I catch my bus at 273, 271 that goes to North East Road in that park there in Pulteney Street.
0: Yes.
2: And there was this old guy there. He must have been 80 or 50 the day. And he was feeding the pigeons.
0: Right.
2: There must have been 50 or 60 of them there or more. And they were on his head. They were on his arm. He was pulling all this food out of his pockets. And I'm saying to him, you're not allowed to feed the birds, but what can you do? You can't tell people what to do.
0: No.
2: But there would have been over 100 of them.
0: Yeah, wow. And yeah, I'm not sure if that's it. What is the case with that, Marge? I don't know. Are you allowed to feed the birds? I mean, we know it from, you know, great bits of literature and stage shows and movies. Feed the birds, tuppence a bag. I don't know if you're allowed to do that. We might make some calls. Yeah, you would think he's just doing a nice thing, but maybe it's not the right thing to do. Gee, if he's got 100 pigeons, it shows how hungry they are. Don't feed the other birds in the mall, though, Marge. We want to keep them away as much as we can. Thank you for the call on that. We've got to get to headlines. On the other side, we've got some interesting new news for you, particularly if you're a veteran or someone who is associated with a veteran. That's on the other side of this. Mick says $180,000 for a book. The mayor hasn't walked the streets of Kernelight Gardens and Lower Mitcham. Footpath paving is dangerous. Street trees are dying. No regeneration plan. Thank you, Mick.
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4: Good afternoon, Mel Usher with the news headlines. Local students are taking part in today's Say No to Pauline Hanson protests. The Nationals have refuted claims the coalition will seek to reduce working holiday visas as part of its immigration policy. The ANZ has increased its quarterly profit to $1.9 billion for the 3 months to June. And in sport, Dion Prestia has told his Richmond teammates he's hanging up the boots. The 5AA forecast, a shower or two, 17 today. Right now it's 16 degrees. We'll have more news at 2 on 5AA, always Adelaide.
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0: Anytime you'd like to join us, 8223 0000 is my number. You can send a text 0448 08 1395. And just a reminder that every call that goes to air in the running for our Royal Family Pass to the show, we will award that just before 4 o'clock, just before the sports show. Great to have my next guest in here, though. Criminal lawyer Rich Stanley is here because the South Australian Veterans Court is an Australian first, and the first day of sitting was Monday of this week. What does that all mean? Let's find out. Rich, lovely to have you on. Thanks for joining us.
5: Absolute pleasure, Lee. Thank you for having me on.
0: You have represented veterans for many years, correct?
5: I have. I've been a criminal lawyer for roughly 20 years between the UK and South Australia. Occasionally, you'll have a client, a defendant, who is a veteran, and it's always been problematic how you bring into the sentencing process the particular experiences that they've been through.
0: Yep. So can you explain this for us? What's the Veterans Court about? Why has it now been created? And what a big deal it is for us to be the first.
5: Absolutely. Let me give you the elevator pitch, if I may.
0: Sure.
5: So the easiest way to understand the Veterans Court is this. It's not a veteran's discount on sentencing. The offence is still the offence. The guilty plea is still a guilty plea. And ultimately, a magistrate still imposes the sentence. What changes is what happens before that sentence. Where military service has contributed to the issues behind a veteran's offending, the court has an opportunity to put that person under supervision, connect them with specialist treatment and support, monitor whether they genuinely engage, and then sentence them with the benefit of knowing whether those underlying problems have actually been addressed. So that's not avoiding accountability, it's trying to make accountability actually work.
0: Because it's fair to say that there would be people who serve in our military who have long-lasting effects, I guess, from their military service.
5: Absolutely. People often join the military at a very young age. Yep. They are often institutionalized and they have experiences or go through experiences that your everyday Joe just doesn't go through.
0: So it's a step in the right direction. Are you surprised it hasn't been done before?
5: Components of it have been able to been achieved before because any lawyer could ask the court to take into account various reports and what have you
0: yep.
5: that you could get on behalf of your client. But what this procedure is bringing to the table is it's putting a process of accountability in place. What will happen is that the defendant, they pleaded guilty, they have to plead guilty to get yes. into the program. And then they will have their matter adjourned, let's say for 6 months. And during that 6 months, they're under supervision, they're made to go to certain appointments, etc. And they have to keep coming back to the court to report on their progress.
0: So as a criminal lawyer, have you seen in the past, have you seen a history of people who needed this service? Like it's obviously a great thing for South Australia to start it. Has there been, you know, a gap in the market for this?
5: I believe there has always been that gap in the market. I know one particular client I had, his job, he was in the Navy and he was a diver. And for many months he was on mission and his job was to defuse underwater bombs.
0: Yep.
5: So every day he's operating under the highest pressure imaginable to man. He then left the Navy, left to his own devices, no reintegration to society. He then found himself in a spot of bother, a pub, few drinks, it all went wrong. Trying to get the appropriate services in place for him and the funding as well, because he was eligible, he didn't realise, for certain funding under the Veterans Association. That was problematic, trying to pull all those strings together to get him the right sentence in that particular case.
0: Are you happy to take some calls if people call in about this with questions?
5: Yeah.
0: All right. If you've got a question for criminal lawyer Rich Stanley, who is here to talk about the South Australian Veterans Court, you can join us at any stage, 8223 0000. We have 47,000 defence veterans in South Australia, correct?
5: Absolutely. Yep, there's a lot of them out there. And as I alluded to, they have often been through experiences that have been problematic. They may have PTSD, diagnosed, maybe undiagnosed. These symptoms often only arise years later when they're long gone from the military service. And it's not just a victim who might bear the wrath of the situation that's come about. It's their families as well. They've got wives and children who are dealing with this.
0: You may not have the figures on you. Is it a common place where you're finding people who are coming to the criminal courts have a history of military service?
5: It's not the majority by any stretch of the imagination, but it's a constant. That's for sure. I've been doing it for 20 years, and it's often a feature. You'll often come around defendants who have had this history, this background, and they can't really explain how they ended up where they are.
0: I guess it's a delicate balancing act too, isn't it? Because on the one hand, you're talking about guilt and you're talking about the punishment. On the other hand, as we know, with people that have lived very different lives to the rest of us, you've got to have an element of rehabilitation in that and a thought process that they have different backgrounds than many of us.
5: Oh, absolutely. And nothing exists in a vacuum. There's always a reason why something happened.
0: Yep.
5: And the sentencing process is not just to punish. It's also to provide general deterrence, deterrence to that particular person, and to protect the community. And what better way to protect the community than to get to the bottom of why someone committed these offences, put systems in place, treatments, etc., so it doesn't happen again.
0: So it's a bonus not just for the veterans, is it, but for their families too, as you say, because that's the other, I guess, that's the underlying or maybe the unseen victim in all of this too, is their families.
5: Absolutely. For me, there's three beneficiaries of this system. It's the defendant. They're going to get a better sentence and a sentence that will stop them committing further crimes.
0: Yes.
5: Their families are going to be better off because hopefully whoever it is in the family household is now getting some treatment. And thirdly, that future victim might not eventuate.
0: Yes. And so to reiterate again, it's not a discount because you've worked or you've been a part of the military, is it? It's just a greater understanding.
5: Absolutely. You have to plead guilty to get onto this system, onto this scheme, firstly.
0: Yes.
5: So you've pleaded guilty. You're not being exonerated straight off the bat. You're just being put on a system whereby you need to attend certain providers, services to assist you. Stick to that. Do well. Come back to court routinely. It gets reported on. And then it comes time to be sentenced. And the good work, hopefully you've done in that intervening period, will be taken into account when you are actually sentenced.
0: It's a conversation we have often on the radio station because it's a life that none of us, well, not none of us, but a lot of us have never lived. And it's hard to know backstory, isn't it? And I guess that's important in when you're putting your case together as a criminal lawyer, you're looking at everything. And there are experiences and there are learnings and there are just, I guess, outcomes of what it is to be a person in the military. You know, a lot of people say that have gone through, they say you can't judge you and I the same because we have different makeups, if that makes sense.
5: Yeah, absolutely. Every defendant,
0: lived experiences.
5: Yeah, every defendant has their own story. And as I said, there's a reason for everything to happen. And what is happening with this system, it's really knuckling down and getting to the finer points as to what's caused this person to behave in the way they have. Now, just because you've been in the military doesn't get you onto this program.
0: Mm-hmm.
5: There's a couple of criteria. You need to, well, firstly, they assess, do you genuinely have veteran status? They then consider what is the nexus or the link between the military service and the offending?
0: Mm-hmm.
5: And then finally, whether the person is genuinely motivated to undertake rehabilitation. So it's not a case of put your hand up, I used to wear a uniform, give me a discount.
0: Mm-hmm.
5: There's a lot more to it than that.
0: Is this a much needed focus on veterans in a legal profession?
5: I think it is. And it's not unique in a sense. There are other pathways in the court system to deal with other issues. There's the mental health court, there's the domestic violence court,
0: mm-hmm.
5: there's the treatment intervention court. So there are other pathways similar to this. But this is just dealing with the uniqueness of veterans whose service has impacted upon them and caused or partly led to the offending behaviour.
0: So you had week one this week. You had Monday. How did that go, as much as you can tell us?
5: I don't know. It's brand new. Well, I've not had a client come through our books yet that have referred over to it. So we'll wait and see.
0: And then it will be, what, once a month ongoing from there?
5: Yes. So it's held at Elizabeth Magistrates Court. Mm-hmm. So it applies to any matter in the metropolitan areas. So if I'm in Adelaide Magistrates Court, I have a client, they're going to plead guilty.
0: Yep.
5: Veteran, okay. At that stage, we enter our guilty plea. I raise my hand and I ask for the matter to be referred to the Veterans Court in Elizabeth, which sits monthly.
0: Understandably, sometimes when we have people like yourself come in, people don't want to share their entire story with the city. So I get that. So is it a conversation that people would have with you before this? Is it best to give you a call, speak to you about it? How does it work? How do I, you know, apply, or am I applicable for this program?
5: Absolutely. Look, typically, you will be my client and you've been accused of committing an offence.
0: Yep.
5: And part of my job is to get to the bottom of it, learn more about your background. If it's looking like it might be a guilty plea, we'll go into what's the background, why did this occur, what led to this happening. At that stage, it's my duty to give them the advice. Well, there's such a thing as the Veterans Court. Let's discuss it. And with your instructions, I'll ask for that referral to be sent over to the Elizabeth Veterans Court.
0: Yes. Is there a level at all in terms of, I don't know how you... I'm trying to think of your official legal lingo on this. Is there so there's obviously levels of crimes that are committed. Does this cover a broad spectrum?
5: Great question, Leith. This is dealing with the magistrates' court's matters only.
0: Okay.
5: So they are summary offences and minor indictable matters. It doesn't apply to the more serious offences, which are dealt with in the district and supreme courts. So this is the more lower level of the offending.
0: Does the veteran themselves reach out to you in previous cases, or is it the family or a combined?
5: Sometimes it's the family.
0: Yeah.
5: Sometimes the veteran defendant is too proud or stubborn and doesn't want to go into it.
0: Because often people don't know they need rehab, do they?
5: Oh, absolutely. Yeah. And often I've found with the veterans, they don't want to blame what they've done on their service.
0: Mm-hmm.
5: They feel that's weak. You're not putting your hand up for help, etc.
0: Of course. Yep.
5: And so often it only comes out partway through the matter when I'm trying to delve deeper into why this has happened. Then they disclose, oh, I spent 15 years in the army and I've been in Iraq and I've done this and that. And, oh, okay, now we're getting somewhere. Now we can open the conversation.
0: Yeah, that's interesting, isn't it? Because you can imagine that. They wouldn't want to use that as an excuse.
5: Absolutely. It's the code.
0: But then for everybody else, we go, well, that's understandable.
5: Yeah.
0: Because you've had life experiences that might... Not that it's an excuse, you know, not that it's a get out of jail free card, but you can understand why there might be a different mindset to things that people do.
5: Oh, absolutely. And it's exactly that. It's not an excuse. What we're putting in place is specialist treatment, not special treatment for these people. It's specialist treatment to help them get better, to make sure they don't commit further offences.
0: All right. So people that are listening who are veterans right now, or their families or their friends who want to tap into your service and your expertise, what do we need to know?
5: You can find us on the internet, stanlaw.com.au, Stanley & Co. Lawyers.
0: Have you heard from veterans groups? Are they happy that this has been instituted here in South Australia?
5: I have not heard from them since it's been instituted. I was in communication with several of them before this scheme was in place.
0: Yep.
5: When I've had defendants, clients who were veterans, and putting it was part of my role to try and put them in touch with organisations like Open Arms, Defence Kids. There's all sorts of veterans and family counselling services.
0: Yep.
5: I try and put them in touch with them, help them get the funding in place so they could get those treatments, and then come back to court armed with this information, hopefully a report as well,
0: yes,
5: and try and persuade the magistrate to take this into account.
0: And I guess, like anything else, you just got to get the word out there once people know about it.
5: Absolutely right.
0: Yep. Appreciate you coming in. Thank you for sharing your expertise and information on that. So again, it's one of those things you just never know. Your phone might blow up as soon as you walk out the door here, because understandably, people don't want to share necessarily stories with all of Adelaide on this, because it can be a personal matter. But when we have 47,000 defence veterans who live in South Australia, and sadly, some of those need to come before the courts for various reasons, to have a new veterans court, I guess, is the right step in the right direction for them. So it's good work that you're doing.
5: Thanks for coming in. Absolute
0: well
5: pleasure, Lee. Thank you.
0: Rich Stanley is my guest, criminal lawyer, stanlaw.com.au, if that applies to you. The South Australian Veterans Court, Australian first, started officially this week. you can use Rich's services if you need.
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0: Hey, if you'd like to join us, 11 minutes to 2, 8223 0000 is my number. You can discuss the issue of the Mitcham Council spending the money on the book. You're welcome to add to conversation that we've had on the station already so far. We are endeavouring to speak to someone at the rally right now, the Students Against Pauline Hanson rally. I've seen some photos come through already. It is a large gathering. There are a lot of people there, whether that's just university students, a mixture of university and high school students. We'll find out. I guess they'll get some gauge of kind of numbers of people that attended there. We have heard via one of our text messages, Anonymous, name withheld, said Leith, from the rally today, a One Nation supporter was removed by police after getting too close to the speaker. Okay, thank you for that. Now again, you may not agree with the protest, but we can't have rivaling groups protesting against each other. That becomes a powder keg. You can't have that, I don't think. So it's interesting. We'll try and, as I say, speak to someone down there. Jordan Armstrong was the person who created and organised this rally. He spoke to Graham earlier today.
16: And yet 30% of Australians agree with her. Well, there are some people that do.
0: You know, 30%.
16: But there are millions of people who absolutely oppose everything that Pauline Hanson stands for. And at the moment, we're being absolutely failed by the media and the mainstream parties that are not actually fighting against everything she stands for. Her racism is not being challenged. It is just being tailed. And today is about students actually having a backbone and pushing back against all of this.
0: I would urge all of you, if you didn't hear the exchange earlier today with Graham Goodings and Jordan Armstrong, the organiser of today's rally, to go back to 5AA.com, our social media and the podcast, and have a listen to it, because it did get heated, the exchange.
17: So open the floodgates. Let as many in as you want.
16: The problem is...
17: You won't answer the question, will you? You're happy to let as many people come into Australia that want to come here.
16: Oh, I think, yeah, migrants should be allowed to come into this country. I don't think that we should...
17: What do you... limit? What, 1 million a year? 2 million a year? How many?
16: I think that the...
17: I don't think you do think.
16: Oh, I think I absolutely do.
0: Mm-hmm. There you go. 5AA.com.au. Check out the socials. Have a listen to it in full. Organiser Jordan Armstrong with Graham Goodings a little earlier today. Pauline Hanson has tweeted about today's protest right across the country, including here in Adelaide. We are getting some text messages. The reports are anywhere from 2,000 to 3,000 students who are there on the steps of Parliament House protesting against Pauline. Pauline says that schools should teach young Australians how to think, not what to think. If you want to protest something, protest why your parents' wages are going backwards and the cost of everything is going up. The Labor Greens government is selling out your future and you'll inherit a weaker, poorer and less safe country. Whether you know it or not, One Nation and I are fighting for you. So there's Pauline Hanson's take on the protests that are going on just at the moment. If you got a thought, 8223 0000 on the issue of the council and the book. Let's speak to Ash from Colonel Light Gardens. Hey, Ash.
18: Hey, Leith. How you doing?
0: Good,
18: bud?
0: Thank you.
18: That's the way. Look, fair dinkum. If this council, Mitcham Council, they've grown up there all my life. If they could find anything else to waste money on, they would. If you can't find the document history of Mitcham history through Google now, there's seriously something wrong with them. And literally, someone's just going to do ChatGPT and it'll write the whole book for them, which I could probably do in, I don't know, just history of Mitcham Council in 15 minutes and done and printed out. Like, there's no consultation with this. They're just clearly mad. And then it'll just affect people's, rates again, as usual. Something else will go up here to justify it, and it's just unbelievable.
0: You don't think it's a significant milestone, Ash, the 175, to do a coffee table book that people might want to have as a keepsake?
18: Oh, look, I do get a coffee table book, but no, not at 175. 200? Mm. Sure. And, you know, and then the Mitcham Council is too broad. Like, you've got such a diversity from doing, say, Blackwood area as opposed to Colonel Light Gardens, where I live, which is a whole other basket case itself of history and crazy protectionists that want to keep things stuck in the 1850s, I should say, not 19. But, when you got... and then you come over to different suburbs of Mitcham, all the way down to the corner of Crossroads and Goodwood Road there,
0: yep.
18: Westbourne Park, and then all the way as far up to the top of Crossroads to where the big monastery is. Like, you may as well have 50 books and just let each ward do their own.
0: Mm.
18: It's just unbelievable. And
0: thank you, Ash.
18: The fact that they're going to hire several people,
0: yep,
18: is unreal.
0: Well, thanks for the call. I appreciate it. We're going to get to the news. But I guess that's the problem, isn't it, that we see the figure. And look, if you do break it down and you understand what the council's budget is, you would say, okay, well, it's about $70,000 per year for a book when you've got a budget in the millions. So it doesn't appear like a lot. I guess that's a legitimate question for the ratepayers to ask the council. Again, that's not my council. I don't know the areas, but we're getting a lot of feedback online about things that the money could be spent elsewhere. I also understand why people would want a nice, collectible, for a significant milestone. Only going to happen once, 175 years. So it's interesting to get people's thoughts, though. And that's what we're all about. We love the feedback. So, Ash, I thank you for that. Andrew said that little bit of audio sounded like Sky News. Is Graham becoming the new Andrew Bolt? Andy from Brooklyn Park. Well, maybe. Got a bit feisty, Andy. I love that. Like a bit of niggle on the radio. And Emily said, Jordan spoke so eloquently and he remained very calm throughout the interview. As I say, you can go back and have a listen if you wish with Graham Goodings and also Jordan Armstrong, the organiser of the rally. Just before we get to the 2 o'clock news with Mel, Rosanna Natoli is the Sunshine Coast Mayor. On Sunrise this morning, these protests going on right around the country against Pauline.
19: Look, it really is important that students are at school during school hours. But, you know, we really want our young people to look up from their screens, don't we say that all of the time, and be involved in something they believe in. So if we're asking them to think critically, understand democracy, and then also stand up for what they believe in, we can't also tell them that that only happens after 3 p.m. or on a weekend.
0: Carol thought Graham was a bit of a bully this morning with the young lad. Talked over the top, challenged his intelligence. Graham was acting elitist, says Carol. On the flip side, Andrew said, I don't have an issue with the protest students. However, after listening to the organiser with Graham, it's clear the protest is not genuinely student-driven. It's orchestrated by teachers, lecturers and institutions with a political leaning. What perhaps the protesters have missed in all of this is that maybe they're reading One Nation wrong. Listen to the comments of Barnaby Joyce.
20: 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I don't want to say it, but I think we're one of the gayest parties in Australia when you actually go through...
21: Are you trying to come out to me, Barnaby Joyce?
20: No, I don't have to.
0: Mm, one of the gayest parties in Australia, One Nation. Maybe the protesters don't know that.
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2: A shower or two and 17 today with the 2 o'clock news. I'm Mel Usher. SA students have joined an Australia-wide protest against One Nation and its leader Pauline Hanson. In Adelaide, hundreds have gathered outside Parliament House. Protest organiser Jordan Armstrong denies it's being driven by teachers and lecturers.
16: Absolutely by the students. Like, you don't need to be taught in class not to be an anti-racist. It's just common sense. There is just such a broad discontent with the state of politics right now, and students want to actually, you know, put into practice the lessons we learn about fighting back against oppression and bigotry.
2: Another student walkout is planned for September 17th. Two teenagers have been arrested after stolen motorcycles were found at their Morphett Vale home last night. A total of four have been seized by police. An 18-year-old man and a 14-year-old boy have been charged with illegal use of a motor vehicle and driving unlicensed. A 43-year-old Port Augusta man has been given a suspended sentence after pleading guilty to three counts of animal ill treatment, one count of aggravated assault, and one count of breaching bail. It involved his 2-year-old crossbreed little one in September 2025. In the Whyalla Magistrates Court today, the defendant was sentenced to a total of 5.5 months, reduced to 2.5 months for time already served. The remaining period will be suspended on a 2-year good behaviour bond. The Nationals have refuted claims the Coalition will seek to reduce working holiday visas as part of its immigration policy. Shadow Housing Minister Andrew Bragg has used a key speech to flag a net migration target of 180,000. Senator Bragg says reducing the number of backpacker and international student visas would help reach the figure. But Nationals leader Matt Canavan claims this is not Coalition policy.
4: We'll not be seeing changes to working holiday visa makers because that's not the reason why we've had the surge in migration. Often colloquially referred to, backpackers are not taking a house in a major city away from others that could be using it.
2: Tech giant Meta says it's using artificial intelligence to scan user profiles for clues they may be under 16. New figures show more than 750,000 accounts have been removed as a result since Australia's ban for teens came into effect. The company says birthday messages or mentions of school grades are red flags for suspicious accounts. And the cameras have started rolling on the Ocean's 11 prequel. Bradley Cooper is directing and starring alongside Margot Robbie. Now turning to 5AA sport, and Australia is struggling on day one of the first test against Bangladesh in Darwin with 6 for 157. Bo Webster, the last wicket to fall for 12. Alex Carey before that for 19. Well, another triple premiership Tiger has announced his retirement. More from Jordan Tunbridge.
5: Dion Prestia has told his Richmond teammates he's hanging up the boots. The 33-year-old midfielder will play his 254th and final game on Saturday against St Kilda at the MCG. Taken with pick 9 in the 2010 draft, Prestia was part of Gold Coast's inaugural side, spending 6 seasons with the Suns. He made an immediate impact after crossing to the Tigers, winning a premiership in his first season before adding another 2 flags over the next 3 years. Affectionately known as the human meatball, Prestia earned the nickname thanks to his short, powerful build, which also made him incredibly hard to tackle.
2: And it's selection night for the Crows and Port. Adelaide fans keen to see if Tex Walker is named after making the trip west ahead of tomorrow night's game against Frio. Now checking 5AA traffic.
6: Still have that road closure to watch out for in Virginia due to works on Penfield Road between Ranger Road and Heaslip Road. Also a closure in Lewiston due to flooding on Baker Road between Port Gawler Road and Robinson Road. Crews are working on a burst water main in Paradise on Darley Road near Lower Northeast Road. Also one in Albert Park on Port Road near Chippenham Street. And in Jepps Cross Road, plates are in use following urgent works on Grand Junction Road near Main North Road. It's time to complete your census. 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Adelaide's most accurate traffic on 5AA.
2: The 5AA forecast: a shower or two, 17 today, a shower or two tomorrow, 17, Saturday, cloudy and 17, and Sunday, 17. Right now, it is 17 degrees on 5AA, always Adelaide.
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7: 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This is Afternoons with Leith Forrest.
0: Thank you very much, Mel. That's a lot of 17s. Big hour on the way this Thursday afternoon. Just after 3:30, we'll let you know all about a new show that you might like to take your kids or your grandkids to. The award-winning Me and My Shadow has returned, and we'll let you know what's showing at the Wallace Cinemas. Glenn Berry will join us with the latest on the big screen. Always lovely to see my next guest, though. She is the Chief Pharmacist of Star Discount Chemists. Shannon Hewitt is here. Lovely to have you back, Shannon. Welcome.
8: Thank you. It's great to be back.
0: Hey, we just did the live read before the news.
8: Yes.
0: Can I talk to you about these? Bioglan Berberine. Berberine, I've heard described as the natural Ozempic.
8: Yes, it's used for a weight loss, to support weight loss.
0: Works? Should I stick with it?
8: There's evidence to suggest that it does, but it doesn't work straight away. It's not a miracle cure. Okay. So you still have to do all the right things by eating well and exercising. But from what I've read, it takes at least 12 weeks. So it's a long-term thing before it starts to kick in.
0: Have you noticed everyone's fading away? Everyone bar me. So we'll talk about that in a minute. Magmin from Blackmores is what?
8: That's magnesium.
0: Oh, and we need magnesium every day.
8: You do need some in your diet. So if your diet's not sufficient, then you may need some additional magnesium.
0: And the Fording probiotics, that would be for your gut, I'm guessing?
8: Yeah, absolutely.
0: The good stuff.
8: Yep, when you're not getting enough in your diet, or if you're perhaps taking some antibiotics, then a probiotic might be useful.
0: And as you described before, like if you get your gut health right, that affects everything, doesn't it?
8: It does. It affects so many systems in our body. So having a good gut health is really important.
0: So I mentioned everyone's fading away. I don't know, maybe it's just my social circle, but I look and everyone's fading away. And I say to them, are you on Ozempic? And they say, no, I'm just exercising more.
8: Mm-hmm.
0: I've known you for a long time and you've exercised for a long time. You haven't lost the weight that you're... Now, again, no shame here.
8: No.
0: Some people admit it, some people don't, but good luck to them. There's so... Every single day or second day, Shannon, it appears like there's a story in the paper about Ozempic or one of these kind of peptides that they're good for you. You know, take it. And then there's other ones where kids are ordering online. And I saw one horrific story. I think the kids as young as 12 are jabbing themselves, like totally unregulated over the internet rubbish.
8: Yep.
0: Can we talk about peptides? I'm sure it's something that you get in the pharmacy world a lot because it's probably the most talked about drug that's going around.
8: It's certainly something that we're seeing more and more of in the pharmacies and having questions from patients around peptides. So I think the most important thing to reiterate firstly is that peptide is really a broad scientific term.
0: Yep.
8: So peptides are chains of amino acids, and there are actually some that are approved medicines. So, for example, insulin is a peptide, and we've used that historically for a very long time now for people with diabetes. But there are others that are promoted, like you said, online, and they are experimental. They're certainly not approved in Australia, and many are not approved even overseas. And we don't know what they actually have in them because we don't know, they're not tested, so we don't know the quality and the safety and if they even work. A lot of them where they have claims about that they work, there is actually no evidence of that. And so it's actually a safety and a health risk for many patients.
0: Yeah, so you got to make sure you got the approved versus the unapproved. But it's interesting, I guess diabetes patients have known about this for a long time, whereas now because it's, I guess, getting press and it's Hollywood and all the rest of it, it's almost now these brand names are becoming the actual item as opposed to saying that it's a peptide.
8: Yeah, and certainly for many diabetics, they may not even know that insulin is a peptide. They just may know it as insulin. And that's true for a lot of different things. But then what we're seeing now is just a collective of random things available online.
0: Yep. Do you want some water?
8: I might need some.
0: All right.
8: Sorry.
0: No, that's okay. Should we break? Let's break. Shannon Hewitt is here from, has this ever happened before? See, you can't even answer now. That's like me asking you a question like as your mid-bite of food. So you just, let me turn your microphone off. So That's I feel bad now. This is my fault, Shannon. I should give you, as a guest of ours, we should bring you in a glass of water. Look at Madeline racing in here. It was Madeline's birthday, by the way, yesterday. Happy birthday, Madeline. See, this is on me. This is I'm a big prior preparation kind of guy. So you've now just inspired me that when guests walk in the door, I'll give them. You're right?
8: Yes, sorted? I'm good. See? I've got my water. I'm good now.
0: So it's one of those things where, you know, the people would know about it, but now it's kind of become this. Are you hearing, do people ask you about safety concerns? Because you know what it's like on this radio station. We've talked about this before when it comes to injectables. People are reluctant to inject anything these days, unless it makes them lose weight. And then they're all for it. Then they're front o' line.
8: It's interesting, actually, because previously, a lot of the times when we talk about injectables, yes, people are hesitant. But yep. With peptides, there's a lot more people very willing to inject themselves with this. But there's a lot of safety around that. And it's not just their own individual safety that we as pharmacists are concerned about. It's also the safety of the community, because obviously they're using needles. We want to make sure that they're disposed of correctly and safely and that they're clean as well. You need to use a new needle every time you inject.
0: Yep.
8: And so accessing the right type of equipment, the safe sterile equipment, is really, really important to us. And so while we do a lot around education and advise that peptides that you may get over the internet, potentially it's unlawful to even possess them.
0: Yes.
8: We do a lot of education around the risk and the safety, and that there's no proof that most of these even work. But a large part of it is around the safety of themselves, injecting correctly, using the right equipment, and then disposing of it correctly to protect everyone else.
0: You need a prescription anyway, don't you? So they can't just come to you at Star Discount and say, hey, I would like XYZ.
8: In terms of the equipment, they can come and get that from us.
0: Okay.
8: That's not a problem. We can provide them safe and sterile equipment to use if they choose to do so. We will always educate them around the risks. But in terms of actually possessing a peptide, you must have a prescription.
0: Sure.
8: So you have to see a doctor. So if you are possessing it, if you're getting it online from we've seen it on an influencer or things like that, and you've ordered it, it's actually potentially unlawful to have it. And so if it comes across from overseas, border control can seize it.
0: Yep.
8: They often do, and they destroy it. So you don't even get it. So you're out of pocket as well.
0: Mm.
8: And then when it comes in here, if you are caught with it and you don't have a legitimate prescription, you don't have a legitimate health reason for possessing it, then you can also face some criminal charges or those sorts of things as well.
0: I saw an American TV show where they were talking about, you know, sometimes you find in these service stations like these little kind of drinkable capsule kind of, you know, sexual prowess or more masculine kind of thing. And they were saying it's just the market for that is just the Wild West. So I imagine the peptide industry is probably the same too, because everyone wants to look the best.
8: Mm-hmm.
0: It feels like it's this magical elixir where you inject yourself and all of a sudden you're a supermodel.
8: Yeah.
0: So it's no wonder people are falling down. There must be red flags everywhere for people when it comes to that.
8: Yeah, there is. There's some things to look out for. So certainly if you've bought it through social media or an app, or perhaps someone at the gym or some other person has given it to you, or it says researched chemical on the website, don't go anywhere near it. You have no idea what you're getting and what's contained in there. It may not even have a peptide in it. So you could be injecting yourself with all sorts of different things. So don't touch it. Like I said before, it's a prescription medicine. Mm-hmm. And if you don't have a medical consultation and a valid script, don't touch it. If the vial, you get a vial and it's unlabeled, it doesn't clearly identify what it is, what the ingredients are, the batch number, the expiry, don't touch it.
0: Mm-hmm.
8: If you have to mix it, so some of them come ready prepared, some of them don't. If you have to mix it and calculate a dose, don't touch it. That should already be done or for you and be clearly labelled on there. If they're making any claims like rapid fat loss, muscle growth, things like that, look at the risks. It's there's no proof. There's no evidence for these things.
0: Yes.
8: So again, it's best to avoid it. If there's payment requested, but you don't know if it's who the prescriber is or who the pharmacy is that's providing it, or if the manufacturer, you can't work out who's manufactured it, don't touch it. And certainly that I have seen instances where people have been told off. It says it's research only. It's allowed in Australia. That does not mean it's allowed. It does not mean it's lawful to possess that just because it says research only on it.
0: Yeah, wow. Just before we get to a break, and we'll talk more about peptides, Shannon Hewitt is here, Chief Pharmacist from Star Discount Chemist on the other side. Can I soapbox for a second? And feel free to join me if you wish, or you can just leave me hanging there on my own. It infuriates me, this.
8: Okay.
0: Because you know what a talkback is like. We've discussed issues when it comes to vaccinations, mm-hmm. you know, that mm-hmm. have been approved mm-hmm. by the relevant bodies.
8: Mm-hmm.
0: When we had a conversation the other day about vitamin K injections for mm-hmm. babies mm-hmm. that they're not getting
8: mm-hmm.
0: because people don't want to inject their babies mm-hmm. with a vitamin.
8: Mm-hmm.
0: And yet, if you get skinny, and you look hot, jab away. Like, what is wrong with people, Shannon? Do you want to join me on this soapbox? There's plenty of room. Come on.
8: I mean, it is concerning for us as health professionals where there is scientific evidence that there are some people, and that's they're right to choose not to have something. But then in the instance of these unregistered products where there is no evidence, that people would inject it. It does concern us as health professionals. Our ultimate goal is to make sure that you have a healthy lifestyle and yeah. that your health is supported. And we know very clearly that these products are not going to support your health. So it does concern us from that point.
0: What's in tattoo ink? You know, and that goes in the skin too.
8: I do not know. I don't have any tattoos, so yeah. I've never had it done. I don't know what goes into them, but yeah, there is more literature, and this is a whole other topic we could talk about another day. But there is some literature around some of the inks and some of the conditions that it's being linked to now, because it can accumulate in the system and can accumulate in certain organs, and they're showing that there can be some damage to those organs. So,
0: but stop injecting your babies with vitamin K.
8: I would always recommend a vitamin K.
0: Dummies.
8: You don't want your babies to bleed unnecessarily.
0: No, it's idiotic, is it not? It's fun on the soapbox, don't you think? We're looking down on everyone.
8: I don't look down on anyone. I just provide information right, and support their decision.
0: Thank you. I'm a little taller than you. 17 after 2. More with Shannon Hewitt next.
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0: My very special guest is Shannon Hewitt, Chief Pharmacist for Star Discount Chemists. We appreciate you being here. So we just found out during the break, we're having issue with our phones, Shannon.
8: Yes.
0: Which are handy, as you would know, in the talkback radio industry.
8: It does help a bit.
0: It's hard to call guests and to take our callers. So anyone who's been calling through that we have not answered, we're not being rude. We do apologise. Our techs are all over that and they're fixing it at the moment so that we can take your calls as soon as we can. But in the meantime, this is why it's lovely that you come in. See, we can just talk. And you want to address any of the other issues coming up on the show? Ever watch McLeod's Daughters?
8: Oh, back in the day, many years ago, yes.
0: Such
8: loved
0: a cracking,
8: it.
0: 25 years.
8: 25 years. Wow.
0: Yeah, 2001. We're also going to talk about the Port Adelaide Riverfront, which is transforming into a after dark night walk, which is nice. I like these kind of things. Part of the Sala Festival, the South Australian Living Arts Festival. We're going to talk movies. You might have to jump in there.
8: Okay.
0: A little bit of Spider-Man and Odyssey. You can cover that. And now, Astrid's here, so we can talk to Astrid about that. Hey, before we continue talking about peptides, Marion says on the text, Shannon, I did not know that my Novomix insulin is a peptide.
8: It is. Insulin is a peptide.
0: So a peptide is any...
8: It's a group of amino acids.
0: Amino acids.
8: Mm.
0: Always injectable peptides?
8: You can get amino acids individually
0: okay.
8: As tablet form sometimes,

0: Really?
1: Yes, there is at least one that I know of that's already in trials, and is, I think there's even one that's available overseas, and they're looking to bring it to Australia. So there will be an oral form of it at some point.
0: Is needle phobia a thing? Do you see that in the pharmacy?
1: Yes.
0: People just, they don't want to get their flu jab, or they don't want to get blood tests done, or
1: we generally don't see too many in the pharmacy for their vaccinations.
0: Yep.
1: You know, there will be some that have it, but they often have made that a choice. They want to have the vaccine, and so we will support them and work through that so they can get it. But we do hear about and talk to our patients that have blood tests and things like that have needle phobias, and we work through and help support them so that they can make sure they have their blood tests regularly.
0: What is the legal position for patients when it comes to peptides?
1: The legal position?
0: Yeah.
1: Well, much the same as what we talked about, is that you need to have a script.
0: Yeah.
1: If you don't have the script, it's actually unlawful to possess them.
0: Really?
1: Yeah, because these items are considered prescription medications.
0: Yes.
1: And where there is very, very limited access for you to be able to lawfully get it from overseas.
0: Sure.
1: But again, you still need to have a medical appointment, you still have to have a prescription, and then you are allowed to import it. But there's only a very small group of conditions that would be allowed for, and there's a lot of hoops to jump through to make sure that you can actually get it.
0: Gosh.
1: So it's very strict if you're importing from overseas.
0: We've got legal cigarettes, we've got legal alcohol, we've got legal peptides.
1: Yes, unfortunately we're global, so things can cross our borders.
0: So in terms of what you can do as a pharmacist without the script, probably not a lot.
1: No, but it's a big part of it is that education piece, so making sure that we are, you know, telling them the risks of what they're doing, how to do things safely, how to inject safely, you know, how to store their used needles correctly, and how to return them. So what we like to do is provide them the sterile injecting equipment if they choose to do so.
0: That's the little plastic Sharpie box,
1: yes,
0: is that right?
1: Yep. And then you have a disposable sharps container. It's usually they're bright yellow, and they have a special handle, and you can fill them up in there. They don't cost very much, and then you can return them. Now, our pharmacies will take them. Not all pharmacies do, but we then send them off to be disposed of correctly. And if you can't take it to a pharmacy, then it's worth checking with your council, because some councils will also take them and dispose of them appropriately for you.
0: Do you need to tap into a vein like a cannula or anything with these peptides, or you can just go straight in the muscle?
1: Yeah, most of these are either subcutaneous, or which means just under the skin, or they could be intramuscular depending on what they are. So no, we wouldn't be injecting them into our veins.
0: Wow. It's a whole new world, huh?
1: Yes.
0: Because, again, my limited edition, no diabetics in the family, so we don't see insulin ever. Mm-hmm. You know, my limited sort of knowledge of needlework, to be fair, is what you see at the doctors when you get your bloods done, or if you need your cannula, or when you go to a service station and you got the blue lights and, you know, you got that awful-looking box in the corner, which...
1: You need to come into the pharmacy.
0: I do need an education.
1: Yeah, we can show you. Like, if you ever get prescribed something that you have to self-inject, we can show you how to do that. We can observe you doing it and coach you through those first few doses if you need to.
0: Are there many self-injecting medicines that people take today?
1: There's lots these days. Yeah, lots
0: and lots. God, I'm still whinging about big pills.
1: Yeah, no, lots and lots. So a lot of things for chronic conditions. So arthritis, Crohn's disease, a lot of those can be injectables.
0: Okay.
1: And so we teach you how to use those. But we also have a service as well. So if you are someone perhaps who has a needle phobia or really just doesn't like the sensation of doing it themselves, then you can make an appointment with one of our trained pharmacists who can then administer it for you on your behalf, so you know, you can work through that situation if injecting yourself is something you want to try and avoid.
0: You've been in the industry a long time. When did it all catch fire? When do you remember when all of a sudden this became a thing, when all of a sudden the word got out, hey, this diabetes medication makes you look better and lose weight? And
1: I think they'd been cool through it for a while. Certainly when there was the advent of Ozempic for type 2 diabetics. Mm-hmm. And then there was some information around that it could be used for weight loss as well. Or it had first of all, they had the side effect that it had
0: yes.
1: weight loss.
0: Yep.
1: And then it sort of blew up from there. And then, you know, there's all the things on social media. But

0: you have to be really careful with social media, because if you're posting about illegal peptides, things that you're possessing, even if it's a therapeutic good, something that the TGA has approved, like your insulin, if you're posting about that, there are rules around that, and you can actually find yourself in trouble just from making a social media post.
1: Really? Gosh. What a world we live in now. And I guess the conversations then go on to things, because again, we hear these phrases now that we'd never heard of before, like Ozempic face, because it's not just a matter of popping in the peptide and going about your days. I guess there's health things that people need to continue to do.
0: Yes, absolutely. So with that, what we see is that you get a lot of muscle wastage and it disappears, not just the fat. Okay. And that tends to give that what they call Ozempic face, that drooping. So it's really important that while you're on these medications that you still maintain the right sort of diet. And that's where you can again speak to your pharmacist, speak to your doctor, and they can go through recommendations to make sure that you try and avoid that. There are, as with any medication, there are side effects as well. And so again, speak to your pharmacist. They can advise what side effects you may or may not experience, and then what things you can do yourself to help support those side effects. Some of them are short term, some of them are longer term, and maybe extra things are needed to help you in that journey.
1: It is great information and advice that you give. Thank you for that.
0: My pleasure.
1: As you can see, I'm not on it. I got my mixed lollies, Shannon.
0: Oh, look, I love an old mixed lolly.
1: I'll get onto that at some stage. Lovely to see you. Thanks for coming in.
0: Thanks for having me.
1: We'll see you soon. That is Shannon Hewitt, Chief Pharmacist, Star Discount Chemist, folks. 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
6: Good afternoon, Mel Usher with the news headlines. SA students have joined an Australia-wide protest against One Nation and its leader Pauline Hanson. Tech giant Meta says it's using artificial intelligence to scan user profiles for clues they may be under 16. Crow Tex Walker's retirement has its own line of merchandise. And in sport, Collingwood veteran Steele Sidebottom will retire at the end of the season. The 5AA forecast, a shower or two this afternoon, a shower or two tomorrow, 17. Right now, it's 16 degrees. We'll have more news at 3 on 5AA, always Adelaide.
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1: So this can happen from time to time, 27 minutes to 3. Phone issues in 5AA, not necessary, of course, when you're a talkback radio station. So we do endeavour as soon as we can, we will get to your calls. What it does mean, too, is that we can't get to the Weather Bureau right now. But I can tell you, in the city, it is 16.5 degrees. It feels like 14 as we look ahead for the week. Today, 17 was our expected top with a shower or two. As Mel has mentioned in her news and headlines, it's pretty much cut and dry, cut and paste for the rest of the week. 17 tomorrow, 17 Saturday, 17 on Sunday. No rain across all of the days. Monday looking pretty nice, up to 20 degrees with a cloud or two. And then the rest of next week in the high teens, 19 and 18 respectively. So 17 pretty much until the weekend. If you are looking for something for your children or your grandchildren to do, let us tell you about me and my shadow. Astrid Peel is here, Adelaide actor, writer, theatre maker, decades of experience. I'm not sure how. She looks 25.
0: Oh,
1: she has had a long association with the Patch Theatre and is part of the creative team for Me and My Shadow. She joins me. Lovely to see you. Thank you for being here.
11: Thanks for having me.
1: Thanks for being here on a day when the phones are down, Astrid. So
11: We
1: can just talk.
11: Technology, hey?
1: Hey, it's very exciting. So we were just having a conversation off air. I guess this is the life of when you're doing creative for children is
11: yes.
1: that you can juggle both family shows and school shows.
11: Yes, and they're just as important. We obviously do more school shows at this time of year during school terms.
1: Yep.
11: We are doing school shows all through the weeks for 3 weeks and family shows on the weekends. And the school shows are all sold out.
1: Which is great because yeah. quite often, and I know this when my kids were younger, as adults, unless you're that accompanying adult, that supervising parent, you miss out. I want to go and see the show.
11: Oh, heaps of adults actually love this show, this particular show, and older kids do, and also actually kids under four enjoy it too because it's really made for 4 to 8 year olds
1: yes.
11: in mind, as most of all of Patch's work is made for 4 to 8 year olds. But this work, because it's so visual and so sort of open, the palette is so open that younger kids and older kids really get into it as well.
1: So I know you've done it before and it was super popular before. It's back now. One of our guests earlier said this phrase. I must admit I hadn't heard it before. The elevator pitch. What's the elevator pitch for Me and My Shadow? In a nutshell, what's this show about?
11: It's a very lo-fi show about friendship, ultimately. Friendship and play and imagination.
1: Okay.
11: And it's we use a very small array of a small number of items on stage. So we use a lot of paper bags, scissors, string, things that children have traditionally played with.
1: Mm-hmm.
11: It's not in any way digital, which
1: and you can hear the parents now. Listen, they're all saying hallelujah, like they're happy with that. Kids are watching and engaged.
11: Yeah,
1: without it being a screen.
11: And I think it's survived. It's been around for 16 years, this show, and it's not so much that it's come back. It's actually been in repertoire ever since then. So it's toured Australia a few times. It's done lots of seasons in America and through Asia. So it's sort of continuously been going. The reason why we say that this is a comeback is because Nathan O'Keefe and I were in the creative team and did the original season. And this is the first time we've both done it together since 2010.
1: You got the band back together.
11: we got the band awesome. Back together.
1: Yep.
11: And we are a bit like those hunched over rock stars that come out with their sweat towels because we're a lot older.
1: Yeah. Stop it. But how great. So I often wonder this, and I'm sure people in the audience are wondering too. You would see this firsthand. The benefit of theatre and the benefit of the visual arts for children of this age.
11: Yeah.
1: You know, in a screen-obsessed society that we are in now, it's so important, is it not?
11: Yeah, it's very important. And particularly this style of work, because if you watch children play, they sort of move from one thing to another. There's not a whole lot of planning that happens when they're, you know, especially when they're young, towards mm-hmm. the four-year-old age bracket. It's sort of one thing unfolds into the next, and that's kind of how we've tried to create the show. So it's not really a traditional story, and it's definitely not based on a book. A lot of Patch's old work used to be based a lot on books.
1: Sure.
11: So it's lots of open-ended play that we do on stage that the kids can really relate to. And they can also interpret certain things in different ways. So the relationship between Nathan and I, it's me, I start on stage mm-hmm. and then Nathan sort of appears. And is he my shadow? Is he my brother? Is he my friend? Is he a figment of my imagination? We have ideas about that, but the kids interpret it differently. They also see the shapes that we create with the bags, and they see different things to what we see. And often what they see is way more creative than what we ever thought of. So that's another thing that at Patch we talk about a lot is
1: yeah.
11: actually the genius brains of children. They're really, really creative and imaginative. And if they're given sort of the space and some basic craft materials, they can come up with an amazing world themselves.
1: And you would see the joy firsthand. Like you'd be able to see the kids' faces working that out.
11: Hear
1: figuring
11: it.
1: That out. Yeah.
11: It's absolutely sometimes it makes us feel like crying because it's so beautiful.
1: Mm.
11: And sometimes it's hilarious. The things that kids call out during the show.
1: Mm.
11: And it's a shush-free zone, we like to say.
1: Really?
11: We still get it.
1: Yeah.
11: We still get, especially some teachers, because it's so ingrained, you know, that kids That's should right. be sitting still and listening. But we actually really enjoy hearing the live responses. And they're never out of turn.
1: Yeah.
11: It's always responding to what we're doing in a kind and respectful way.
1: You're right. There are many shushing teachers, I'm sure. But let the kids... So it's interesting. Later in the show, we're speaking to Bridie Carter from McLeod's 25th anniversary of the show. So I worked on it for a couple of years and got to meet a number of actors who've been in television and film and then have done children's work.
11: Yep.
1: And they say the hardest by far is children's work, whether it's play school, whether it's plays, whatever the case might be, because it's a difficult audience... Not difficult in the wrong way, but it's a difficult, you've got to make it that you gain their attention.
11: Yeah.
1: And the fact if they can get interactive, even better.
11: And I think the reason why this particular show works incredibly well is because it's musical.
1: Mm.
11: So it has a musical through line to it, and it means that kids can sort of follow along on that level as well. You know? And also for us as actors, I think one of the things that makes doing work for children difficult, and it's going to sound like a bit of a contradiction, is actually not trying too hard.
1: Yeah.
11: And relaxing and just allowing yourselves to play yourself as an adult.
1: Yeah, so it's a bit more organic.
11: And we talk about, Nathan and I talk about, we're not acting as children at any point. We're actually adults playing, which the kids love. The kids love seeing us doing things that they would do.
1: Ashra Peel is my guest. Space Theatre is where you can see this particular show, Me and My Shadow. This might be for many kids because of the age demographic, 4 to 8, but as you say before, 4, they can enjoy it too. This might be their first taste of theatre.
11: Yes, exactly.
1: Like it could set them on a path to enjoying the arts, Astrid.
11: Yes, it's true.
1: Mm.
11: And it's so important for them to see live work of any type of arts, I think, because especially now that we're in such a digital age and, you know, the AI stuff sort of coming into the world. And I feel like the thing about live performance is connecting with other human beings. So they're mm-hmm. there together as a group.
1: Yep.
11: They're there with their friends. They're there with their families. They're there with their grandparents. And they're experiencing this thing together. I actually sent some tickets to some friends of mine and her kids have never been to the theatre. And I said, you probably should talk to them about the dark.
1: Mm-hmm. Yeah, because there's a bit
11: about
1: of
11: about
1: yeah.
11: coming into the theatre and the lights going off.
1: Yes. Yeah, you don't think of that, do you? But again, I always enjoyed, and I'm sure other people listening now, be it parents or grandparents, you get to have conversations with your kids about the show during or post.
11: Yeah.
1: You know, where you can talk about whether it's different themes that have been brought up, you know, like friendship or imagination, whatever the play takes you. So that's also a benefit too. Like that's a great educational tool without it being educationally in your face.
11: Well, definitely. I mean, when you do a show that's about something as loose as friendship, it could be really about nothing. But actually, we've layered lots and lots of experiences in there about, you know, spending time by yourself, finding a friend, having the awkwardness of meeting a new person, finding the things that you have in common, what are the differences, how do you ride through, you know, if there's a little bit of tension between the two friends, how do you then ride through that so the friendship is intact?
1: Yes.
11: All through play. And, you know, you see kids doing that all the time. And this show, because this show's been happening for so long. I mean, my children saw it. I was pregnant with one of them when we were making it, and my oldest child is now 19, so he was watching it when he was 3. The thing that blew, actually, I'm digressing a little bit here, but I was saying to Nathan today, if a child saw this in 2010 when they were 8, they're now 24 years old.
1: Yeah. Yeah.
11: That astounds me.
1: I know. Can I tell you, we run a similar sort of filter on the show where we look at, we'll have musical artists perhaps that might have had a big hit in the 80s come on. It's now 40 years ago,
11: I know,
1: Astrid.
11: So
1: we, in our mind, we go, right, you're 20 at the time when the song was big, you're now 60, your peak 5AA audience.
11: Yeah.
1: So and that was 40 years ago. So
11: these kids who are watching it now will probably remember this work.
1: Yeah.
11: They will. And I mean, I can remember works that I saw when I was in year one at school.
1: 100%. Yeah, I remember Grug was big when we were that age.
11: The books.
1: Yeah, that's right. And then the stage show. But even as coming up to Adelaide and having kids, like I've been to shows at the Space Theatre, which is such a great, the whole process for grandparents. And I've found as I've got older, I enjoy things way more if I see my kids enjoy them.
11: Yeah.
1: That, and then to me, that becomes more special because I'm seeing the joy through them.
11: Yeah.
1: That's the best.
11: I think grandparents bringing children to this show is really a really excellent idea, because I think the grandparents are going to love it just as much. My mum is coming and she's in her 80s, and my mother-in-law is coming. She's in her late 80s, and I know that they're going to absolutely love it, and they're going to still relate to it.
1: Yeah,
11: that's what's magical about the idea of play and being a child, is everyone can relate to it.
1: Did you create it?
11: Yes.
1: Yep.
11: So Nathan and I created it with unusually three directors. Dave Brown, who was the artistic director of Patch at the time.
1: Yep.
11: Jeff Cobham, who was the lighting designer and designer, but now he's the artistic director of Patch.
1: Okay.
11: And Roz Hervey, who came from a dance background.
1: Yes.
11: So the five of us created it together. And the creation process was really interesting and amazing. An amazing experience, because they brought Nathan and I in individually for a week each. And I remember my first day, we were at Marrottville High School in the theatre there, and I was in the foyer, and they said, you can't come in yet. And then they said, okay, you can come in, we're filming everything. And I walked in and there were paper bags everywhere, and in the paper bags were things, you know, hidden sticky tape, a garden gnome, a glass of water, all of these random things. And they said, and let's see what you do. And we actually started the show that way. We spent a week each.
1: Yep.
11: We both played and played and played and filmed things and extended things. And then we came together to see what the similarities and differences were, and then built the work out of those initial play sessions.
1: Decade and a half on.
11: Yeah. And Nathan was in his 20s and I was in my 30s. So, you know, spending a week playing alone in a space, I don't know how often an adult gets to do that.
1: And you're so right. Like the kids who saw it the first time, the kids who will see it this time, they will take that with them.
11: Yeah.
1: We have jokes. I saw Peter Coombe when I was a kid and he's still going.
11: He's still going.
1: Yeah. So you could do this forever.
11: Yeah. Astrid Pill is still going.
1: Yeah. Just quickly, I heard you say a lot of
11: Nurofen.
1: Tilda's parents, any relation to?
11: Yes.
1: Yeah.
11: Yes.
1: I thought it might be. Gee, that's a good grounding, isn't it, for becoming like one of our finest actors in the country. So that all makes sense. Lovely to meet you, first and foremost. Thanks for what you do. Like, I think it's generational, this. There would be people who would be listening who might have had their kids go to see you previously, and now they might be bringing their grandkids,
11: which
1: is very exciting for them. So you are on at the Space Theatre. Now, these are the family shows, the family season. 15th, mm-hmm. 22nd, and the 29th of August.
11: Yep. So all that's Saturdays.
1: This coming Saturday, the following, and the following. And then the school performances, they'll continue through until the 27th of August, but they're all sold out. So the schools have all sorted those. So, well, congratulations. Well done.
11: Thank you.
1: It's a great South Australian / Adelaide institution, Patch, and the shows that you do. So the fact that people can see me and my shadow available now, if you get onto the Festival Theatre website, you'll be able to find all the details, tickets, information, etc. But folks, as I say, whether you're a parent or a grandparent, go along, take your kids. Maybe they've been to the theatre before, maybe they have not. Perfect age, Astrid? What would you say?
11: 4 to 8 is who it's made for. Yep. But as I said, kids who can sit and watch something for 45 minutes.
1: Yeah. They'll have a good time.
11: They'll have a good time.
1: 15th, 22nd, 29th of August, go and see me and my shadow and enjoy the work of my very special guest, Astrid Pill. Thanks for coming to see us.
11: Thank you very much.
1: Back after this, 12 to 3.
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1: 9 minutes to 3. If you'd like to join us, I would normally say 8223 0000. We're having issue with our phones. You can, however, text at any time, 0448 08 1395, if you'd like to join the program. And hopefully by 4 o'clock, when the sports show roll through, we'll be able to get those phones ready for you. In the meantime, though, through the advent of technology, we are able to head to Wallace Cinemas and speak to the cinema operations manager, Glenn Berry, who joins me. Glenn, lovely to have you on.
19: Thanks, Leith. Good afternoon, everybody.
1: How's it going, Spider-Man? Still going strong?
19: Yes, it is. So they should call it Spider-Man Brand New Box Office because it's just been, like, it's huge. It's the numbers, it's the biggest second opening global film ever compared to Avatar. So what was it, $1.67 billion in 10 days. That's phenomenal record.
1: God, it's extraordinary, isn't it? And thank goodness for that, Glenn, too. I imagine people like you and people in the industry are, you know, movies are back. Not that they'd ever gone, but these kind of films help.
19: No, and it's still doing really, really well, really strong business. Even here we are, week three. So if you haven't had a chance to see it, I'd still catch it on the big screen because that's the only way you really need to see it is on a big screen with a good sound system.
1: 100%. You need to do that with a big quake sound. So we had that issue, Glenn, where you had Barbie and Oppenheimer at the same time. Are you seeing similar with Spider-Man and the Odyssey?
19: Yeah, a lot of people are going back to back, which is a bit of a, as you know, Odyssey's 3 hours long and Spider-Man's not much longer. It's two and a half. So you've got a good 6-7 hour day, but people are doing it.
1: That's amazing, is it? So the Australian box office, so globally, as you mentioned, 1.67 billion. We've done good numbers here in Australia, obviously.
19: Yeah, Australia, we're sitting at around, 57, nearly $60 million Australian. So
1: that is good.
19: That's a lot of
1: number
19: people.
1: Two behind. See, I didn't really like Avatar. Maybe that's just me, but
19: yeah, you've got it. When Avatar came out, it was in 3D, and people hadn't sort of experienced 3D, and it was huge. So everyone ran out and bought 3D projectors. But
1: yeah, you want to wear the glasses. It is fun. I get it.
19: We even bought a 3D TV as Samsung, but I don't reckon I ever saw anything in 3D.
1: I think a few people did that. No, that's great. Well, again, it's a terrific film. It's well worth watching. Get to your local Wallace Cinema. The bigger the screen, the louder the noise, the better, I would have thought. Now, the Harry Potter films, Glenn, did great business on the big screen. You're returning. You're coming back.
19: Well, you have to be a Harry Potter fanatic. So we're doing the whole 8 movies at our Piccadilly Cinema boutique style, which has got the comfy seats and the footstool, Saturday, August the 29th. So get this, you go in at 11 o'clock in the morning, Saturday, and you come out, you should get a certificate, I reckon, 9 o'clock Sunday morning.
1: Oh, my Lord. So all day Saturday night, all Sunday morning, and you get out at 9 in the morning having seen 8 Harry Potters.
19: Yep, nearly 22 hours of Harry Potter.
1: Wow. There would be potheads in the audience, though, who I'm sure will get along to that. Do you get a little pit stop break in the middle?
19: Yeah, we do a break for dinner and an early morning break for breakfast. So yes. It's 1,249 minutes of Harry Potter marathon.
1: Oh, so people, I guess, could buy in and do one or two of the movies, but or do you have to do all 8?
19: We're selling it as all 8, but you could choose, obviously, to see how far you get.
1: Of course.
19: Because the first one was out 25 years ago, Harry Potter and the Sorcerer's Stone.
1: Yeah.
19: And I must admit, that's the only one I've ever seen.
1: Me too. Yeah. 7 films would be completely new.
19: I'm hopeless at quiz nights with Harry Potter because I just haven't, I haven't seen the whole lot. So, yes, if you are a Harry Potter fanatic, this is the only time you'll get to see all 8 back to back.
1: God, what a level of endurance, Glenn, if you could get through 8 films. Please, if you can, organise someone for us who watches all 8 across the weekend of August 29 and 30. That would be impressive. All right, so people need to book that now, I guess?
19: Yeah, it's on sale now on wallace.com.au. So, as I said, it's only at our Piccadilly at North Adelaide. We're doing it in the boutique seating. Ticket price is around the $80 mark, which you think it's pretty good value for 8 movies.
1: Yeah, so, $10 a film. That's very good value.
19: Pretty much so. So whether you want to stick it out for one or the whole lot, and I reckon you should get a certificate at the end when you walk out of that door.
1: 100%. 7.7 billion worldwide, the 8 films too for Harry Potter. So it's been a juggernaut, and you can see all 8. Revisit them or catch up on the films that you've never seen at Wallace Cinema there at Piccadilly. Your girls' night out is always popular. You got another one on the way?
19: Yep, we've got one next Wednesday night at all our locations, various different elite seating, boutique and standard seating. It's called Spa Weekend. It's from the guys that made The Hangover, so you sort of know what you're going to get.
1: Yes.
19: It hasn't been rated yet. It's probably going to come in around an M, an MA. It's got Eliza Fisher, who lived here in Australia for a short period of time.
1: Yeah, she was on Home and Away. Ola used to be married to Sacha Baron Cohen, Borat.
19: Correct.
1: Back in the day.
19: Yes, exactly, yes. So they're very popular. Girls' Night Outs are very, very popular. And you get a glass of bubbles on the way in, a packet of men's fruit chocks and a popcorn to share with your friends.
1: Oh, beautiful. All right, so that's next Wednesday night and that's all Wallace Cinemas.
19: All Wallace Cinemas are doing it and tickets are on sale now and they're selling quite well, so it's going to be a busy one.
1: Wonderful. All right, we'll get along to that. Go and see Isla Fisher and Co. in Spa Weekend from the makers of Hangover. Before we let you go and before we get to the news, you got the top five films for us this week, Glenn Berry.
19: Yep, sure. So hot off the press is Moana's number five. Holly Days, Australian film, they're number four. Toy Story 5, 3, The Odyssey 2, and no surprises, Spider-Man number one.
1: What was number four, the Australian film?
19: Holly Days.
1: I haven't heard about it. Who's in that? What's
19: Jackie
1: that about?
19: Jackie Weaver and Judy Davis. It's just snuck in. We've had a couple of screenings this week and it's been really popular. So if you like a good Aussie comedy.
1: Yes.
19: And it's a bit lighthearted.
1: I'm glad to hear that's doing well because you can imagine that there is the popcorn movie like Spider-Man. There is slightly more adult popcorn in The Odyssey. Moana, which I guess is sort of getting towards the end. So too Toy Story post-school holidays. Nice. Oh, well, that's good. So there's something for a bit more of a mature audience who might enjoy that great Australian film.
19: Exactly right.
1: Well done.
19: Yep.
1: Norlunga, Mitcham, Mount Barker, Piccadilly, and, of course, you're at the Glenelg right now. Glenn.
19: Yes, I am.
1: I believe. Excellent. So people can check out all of those at Wallace Cinemas. Go to Wallace Entertainment, which is wallace.com.au. Glenn, lovely to have you on. Enjoy the weekend and let's hope lots of people get to the movies this weekend, but also book for Harry Potter and for the girls' night out. Well done.
19: Thanks, Leith.
1: Good to catch up. Thanks so much. There he is, Glenn Berry, via the Avenue of New Technology, Madeline. Don't we love that? Thank you for that, Glenn. Cinema Operations Manager for Wallace Entertainment. Again, apologies to those who cannot get through, our technicians and the good folk at our carrier are fixing our phone lines so you can't ring out and you can't ring in. So in the meantime, more to come after 3 o'clock, including Bridie Carter as we celebrate 25 years of McLeod's Daughters.
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6: A shower or two today, a shower or two tomorrow and 17. With the 3 o'clock news, good afternoon, I'm Mel Usher. A 16-year-old has been arrested, allegedly carrying a knife at Edwardstown. The youth was stopped for a random metal detection search on the Adelaide-Seaford train this morning. A knife with a 20-centimetre blade was seized. The teen has been charged with carrying an offensive weapon in a prescribed place, issued a 3-month transit barring order, and will front court at a later date. It's been a hive of activity on North Terrace this afternoon. The locals say no to Pauline Hanson protests taking place. SA students walking out of class to attend. Melon Gate continues. The Prime Minister has referred to a statement from Japan's ambassador when responding to questions about his melon gaffe. Anthony Albanese appeared on a podcast where he gestured in front of his chest while discussing the gift from his female Japanese counterpart. The opposition has again used question time to demand an apology, accusing the PM of hiding behind his female colleagues. But Mr. Albanese has told Parliament the two nations have a strong relationship.
2: The ambassador for Japan made a very clear and unequivocal comment yesterday publicly about these issues. The visit of Prime Minister Takeuchi was an extremely successful one.
6: The opposition says it's ridiculous that drones have been able to fly over restricted defence airspace. Close to 150 drones reportedly flew over Australian military bases during the last year. The ADF says around $7 billion is being invested in counter-drone capabilities to help protect personnel. But Shadow Industry Minister Andrew Hastie says the federal government has come late to the party.
3: The fact that our bases are still unprotected, that you can just fly a drone over the top of an ADF base probably anywhere in this country, I think says everything about Albanese government's priorities when it comes to defence. It's not acceptable.
6: Tech giant Meta has removed access to more than 756,000 Australian Facebook and Instagram accounts it assessed as belonging to children under 16. More than 500,000 of those were cut off before the social media ban took effect. Meta says it's using AI to scan profiles and posts for clues about the user's age. Well, Taylor Walker's retirement has its own line of merchandise. Kendall Brettig has the details.
4: The Adelaide Football Club has announced a range of goods to commemorate Tex Walker's retirement. Top of the list is an official Sharon with its special retirement design that will set you back $265. There's a range of T-shirts and hoodies and scarves as well in navy and white featuring a silhouette of Tex with his number 13. Then there are stubby holders, mugs, pennants and even a bobblehead. The range is available now on the club website.
6: Now turning to 5AA sport, and Australia is 8 for 185 just after tea on day one of the first test against Bangladesh in Darwin. Steve Smith still at the crease, both Marnus Labuschagne and Mitchell Starc out for just one. Well, two AFL Premiership players have announced their retirements today. Dion Prestia will finish his career after Richmond's clash with St Kilda at the MCG on Saturday, while Steel Sidebottom has told his Collingwood teammates he'll hang up the boots at season's end. The LA Lakers have new owners. More from Lily Greer.
7: The former CEO of Disney, Bob Iger, has entered into an agreement to purchase the LA Lakers, and he is not doing it alone. He's joining forces with Joshua Kushner, an American businessman. Some of you out there might know him as the husband of supermodel Karlie Kloss, but he is also the younger brother of Jared Kushner, who is US President Donald Trump's son-in-law. They are spending an eye-watering amount, $12.5 billion, to buy the Lakers. And what that does is sends the team value up by around $2.5 billion. It was sold little more than a year ago for $10 billion to the owner of the LA Dodgers.
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8: Afternoon, a crash is in at Turingi with delays on Norton Summit Road near Glen Stewart Road. Burst water main very slow this hour at Paradise, lower northeast road near Darley Road, and very sluggish too at Kilkenny for Region Telecommunication Works, David Terrace Road near Kilkenny Road. Busy south road, Edward Sound slow, Brighton Road, Bryson with the camera, Horsey Road, Elizabeth East. More power, less emissions, BYD C-Line 7 Premium, $54,990 drive away with free on-road costs for a limited time. 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Adelaide's most accurate traffic on 5AA.
6: That would be the traffic. Now the weather, a shower or two, 17. Today, a shower or two, tomorrow, 17. Saturday, cloudy and 17. And Sunday, also 17. Right now, it is 16 degrees. Now let's hear what's happening on Nine News tonight.
9: 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Nine News. 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
1: Good afternoon. Thanks for tuning in on this Thursday. It is 10 minutes after 3. I do apologise to everyone who's been trying to call us. We have some unusual situation with our phones where we can't call in, we can't call out. So I do apologise for that. We'll endeavour to get that fixed well and truly before the sports show. Albeit Tim, Stephen and Sam can talk to each other for 3 hours. In the meantime, though, we have some great guests for you that we've been able to kind of get in touch with. So you'll be able to just sit back and listen and enjoy, as opposed to being interactive with us this afternoon, because we're going to speak to Bridie Carter later this hour. On the weekend just gone, McLeod's Daughters celebrated their 25th anniversary of the very first show. 2001 was season one, episode one of McLeod's Daughters. And so we'll speak to Bridie, who played Tess for 6 of those seasons. So we look forward to that. And we're also about to speak to the mayor of the city of Port Adelaide, Enfield, Claire Bone, because Claire has an exciting weekend coming up, as does the entire Port Adelaide district. Lovely to have you on, Mayor. Thank you for your time.
15: So great to chat. Thanks, Lee.
1: We are heading to Port Adelaide, are we not? We want to see 8 giant neon frogs.
15: It's fantastic. They're actually already there setting up and they look terrific. I was just catching up with someone at the local pub, Port Admiral Hotel, and looking up Commercial Road North. It is quite the sight to see, but I'm sure it'll be even greater tomorrow night when it all kicks off after 5 o'clock, and it will all be illuminated and all sorts of activities are going on.
1: So, Mel, we have at the moment on our live stream, Facebook and YouTube, your team were very kind to send us some photos of them already ready to go. So there's the one by the lighthouse and down by Carmine & Co. I mean, there's Low and Slow. I mean, do you know what? You could almost put them up permanently, Claire, and just have them as a tourist attraction. Maybe not all of them, because it would be bad for traffic. But gee, it looks great, doesn't it?
15: It looks absolutely fantastic. It does. And, you know, we've thought about all sorts of things to be able to activate the area, and maybe giant frogs is the thing to keep. Who knows? But, yeah, we're really excited about what's to come. It's all happening from Friday, Saturday and Sunday night from 5 o'clock to 9 o'clock. And lots of the local businesses are getting ready and activating in all sorts of different ways. There's markets and live music and illuminated art. It's, of course, all part of Stala as well. So if you want to get around and see more of the port, there's tours going on. For quite a few years now, we've done a Stala After Dark event where people can do tours and go and pop into different venues grab a drink, grab something to eat and check out the local talent and not so local talent, of course. And it's just a fantastic night and the weather's going to be beautiful. So we're really excited about this new activation that's in place.
1: So you know what's interesting? Every time we speak to the team from Illuminate, we say, what a great idea, because traditionally through the city in wintertime, you know, it's cold and it's dark and maybe people aren't getting out. I mean, Port Adelaide has so many great business and restaurants, so people are still getting out in wintertime. But what a great excuse, Mayor, to get out there, free events, family events, you know, as you say, lights and sound and music and fun and food and all the rest of it. Why not get along for the River Night Walk?
15: Absolutely. And also, if you're going to stay for a meal, make sure that you book a table somewhere, because every weekend our venues are booking out. So don't be disappointed. Don't come down thinking you can just pop into local pub, because you probably can, but you might not get a table for a while. So make sure you book a place to eat as well. But yeah, we're really excited about the enthusiasm that people have behind this as well, because the port, there's so much happening. It is growing, it is evolving, and it is a beautiful place to be. And events like this give people the excuse to come and check it out if they haven't been to the port for a while. And it also allows for those of us who are Port Adelaide people to feel really proud about the place and know that, you know, we can come out and enjoy the place every night of the week, but something special is happening just in our backyard.
1: So, you know, Mayor, I take my daughter every year. We love your Wonder Walls festival, where you get to see all the street art through Port Adelaide. And it's a great walking area of Adelaide. It's one of those ones where if you're born and bred in the port, if you've been occasionally, if you've never been, you know, just go on an adventure. And I imagine part of the Sala Festival would be much the same.
15: Yeah, absolutely. You can pop into the Visitor Information Centre. It's open 7 days a week and there's maps of all sorts of different walking tours. There's also bicycle riding tours. There's all sorts of things and places to see. And quite often we don't notice things until we're sort of told that, oh yeah, you know, that's there and that's there. Mm-hmm. There's cute little cafes that are in pokey little spots. And it's, yeah, it's a really great place to be.
1: How important is that for you? So you'll get, I read somewhere that you might get 10,000 people across, you know, the weekend for people to gather and to interact and talk to the locals, be they artists or the people telling the stories or, you know, friends and the businesses down there.
15: Yeah, we're certainly hoping for that number. There's no reason why not. 10,000 people over three nights is quite a realistic, ambitious number to get to, but I'm sure we will. It's really exciting to see opportunities like this for people to come out and enjoy. Car parking, of course, when you talk about 10,000 people, you want to know where all the car parks are. There should be a new car park opening up right there on the dock in time for the event. We're really hoping that the local developer has that open. We're just not quite sure. But otherwise, there's, of course, Hart's Mill. There's a shopping centre. There's a new Port Dock rail line if you want to take the train in and do a short walk. And then from there, you can find all sorts of amazing spots. I can't name all the businesses because I'll get into trouble if I play favourites here, won't I?
1: Well, you know
15: there are some beautiful venues. It's really fantastic.
1: You know where I always get a park mirror is near the Travis Boak mural there. I guess Hart's Mill, that kind of area.
15: Oh, don't give away your secret spot.
1: Oh, okay. Actually, maybe I shouldn't.
15: That's a perfect spot. It's a really good spot to park.
1: Do you know much about the individual programs? Or I guess people will find out, like, there's Night Walkers and there's Shorelines. There's a whole number of Sala events, aren't there, this weekend?
15: There are. Yeah, there's some illuminations on buildings. There's also three artists who are doing some work that you can actually watch them creating the work at that point in time.
1: Yep.
15: We've also got the Escargot snails, which are lit up snails who'll be walking around. We have workshops that people can participate in. Of course, there is that walking tour I mentioned before with Sala. What else have we got? There's live music. There's
1: Porch
15: a market which
1: Records.
15: Is being put on.
1: Yeah, which is a local establishment. Yep.
15: That'll be very cool. And a local market which is being put on by the Port Admiral Hotel themselves. And that will be lots of cute little brick and brac and homemade goods that people can come along and check out too.
1: And you would know this from your own people in your own district, Mayor, that anything for free in this day and age with the cost of living crisis that we have, the fact that people can make their way to Commercial Road and to Black Diamond Square there, they can go and they can just enjoy this, take the kids, great for the socials. You know, everyone's on the gram. Everyone likes to have photos for their social media. So it'll be a fun pick a day, Friday, Saturday or Sunday to the port.
15: Every single night of the weekend, it will be happening. Come on down. You might even want to come back again, bring a picnic one time and pop into a local venue for the next.
1: Now, I don't want to get you in trouble with your local businesses, Mayor Claire Bone, but give me one. Like, is there, I had not been to Carmine & Co. before. Oh, my Lord, the pizza was unbelievable. And then the Low and Slow, you know, the American food, all of that. Have you got a, don't say a favourite, but like if you're bringing people to the port for the first time? Where are you sort of heading them? In what direction?
15: Oh, I'll have to list a few. So if you want fish and chips, you have to go to the local fish and chip store, which is amazing, which is just down on the dock.
1: Yes.
15: We've also, yes, it's very good. If you want a bit of grease, it's very yummy. Of course, Pirate Life do an amazing job of highlighting the port. And the Hokolak Hotel is a recent acquisition, which we've had, which is a complete new overturn of the old Colac. They've kept that heritage facade and it's just remarkable. And you walk in, it's a really amazing job there. And then there's little pokey ones. So you've got the little wine bars and 10-gallon hat. And Banksia Tree are staying open for that night. There's lots and lots going on and lots of businesses who are fabulous. And you've listed off some of them too.
1: Yeah, so, well done.
15: Yeah, really happy. Lighthouse Hotel, that's been an amazing long-term business here in the port too. So get on down, check them out.
1: Yes.
15: And if you can't come this weekend, make sure you get down another time because it is a really great place to be.
1: Yeah, no, it's a credit to you and your council and all the team. Like from as I say, the street murals. I've been to the, you know, when you have your Sandcastle Festival down in Port Adelaide that were in the Hearts Mill for a while there.
15: Yeah, yeah.
1: And now you've got this, which gives people, again, something else to do during the winter months. So it's a great initiative. I hope it goes really well and I'm sure that it will. And hopefully we'll get there across the weekend, Mary. And bump in and say hello.
15: Thank you so much.
1: See all the locals. It'll be fun. Appreciate it. All the best.
15: Thank you.
1: Claire Bone is the mayor of the city of Port Adelaide and Enfield, folks. And if you're watching our live stream, YouTube and Facebook, I mean, thank you, Brooklyn. Have a look at those. Look how cool that looks. Giant inflatable frogs. They would look even better at night. So there's one that I guess is twilight there, just by the lighthouse. But that's the beauty of SALA, the South Australian Living Arts Festival. You know, to be a part of it, you just got to be alive and an artist. And from South Australia, you can be part of it. But why not make a weekend of it? Get down to the port, cost effective, because the events are free and you can just walk around and then support one of the local business if you wish, depending if you want a sit-down meal. Probably better to book because it'll be busy. But if not, as the mayor said, fish and chips on the water would be nice. Well, we're checking out River Night Walks. 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Friday to Sunday, 5:30 p.m. until 9 p.m. is where you'll be able to see everything. 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
1: 22 minutes after 3, just before we speak to Aidan Hill from The Advertiser, who is

0: hit the head on the tiles and broke her wrist. Lorraine, sorry to hear that. Hope you're enjoying the show with the Charlesworth there. Our anonymous text message is back. Said a One Nation supporter was escorted away after confronting the speakers. The students were very peaceful. We'll ask Aidan about that. And this one from Sam of Newton said, Leith, go and get every jab that you want, but don't force your views on others or belittle people. You're a typical lefty and it's annoying. Thank you, Sam. Sam, I'm being facetious, but it does make me laugh. It's so hypocritical for people to turn away with vitamin injections for their kids that we know do good things for babies, or vaccines from medical professionals. But if it's a jab that makes you look hot, they're happy to stick it in them. That was my point. Tongue seriously in cheek. It just makes me laugh. They're picking and choosing when it comes to that. But thank you, Sam. I appreciate the text regardless. Aidan Hill from the Tizer was at today's rally. Joins us this afternoon. Lovely to have you on, Aidan.
1: Yes, lovely to be with you, Lee.
0: How was it?
1: Well, it was quite loud, to be completely honest, and very large. There was probably more than 1,000 people outside Parliament House. A big mix of university and high school students all there to protest the rise of Pauline Hanson, One Nation.
0: Peaceful? Or were there sort of agitators on both sides making it a little bit of a powder keg, or was it a pretty peaceful demonstration?
1: Wasn't really two-sided. It was, I'd say, 99% people against Pauline Hanson. We did see one man who decided to get up there and had a few words with the organisers. Not sure exactly what those words are, but he was promptly escorted away by police. There was a, you know, peaceful in action, maybe not in words. There are a lot of chants that, for the sake of your listeners, I won't repeat on live radio. Needless to say, that a lot of people not very happy with the way politics is going at the moment.
0: So that'll be interesting when we read your article tomorrow, Aidan, or tonight online. You'll have to put the bleeps in, I guess. Was it overwhelmingly university students? Was it a mixture? Because the criticism from AA listeners has been that kids should be at school. Was there a lot of high school students, do you think?
1: Yeah, I'd say it was definitely 50-50, if not more, actually skewing towards high school students that were out, simply because I think because they were all in school uniforms, so it was a lot easier to tell who was a high schooler.
0: Sure.
1: But definitely more high schoolers than I was expecting.
0: Did you get a chance to speak to individuals? Like, were the schools okay with the kids taking them out?
1: I'm not sure how the schools feel about it, but I know the students were certainly very happy to miss school. They're all excitedly telling me that they were supposed to be in English right now, were supposed to be in maths, but had managed to weasel their way out of it. They're all very happy to talk, and they're all pretty much of the same sentiment, which is, you know, we need to take a stand because we don't like the way things are going with Pauline Hanson.
0: Is it Pauline as such, or is it One Nation, or a combination? Because I sort of, having had Jordan on the show who organised it, Jordan Armstrong, he was sort of the indication he didn't want Australia to become like America, and he felt that Pauline was the Donald Trump.
1: Yeah, that was certainly the sentiment of the crowd. There are a lot of posters with both Pauline Hanson and Donald Trump on them. A lot of chants of, you know, F Donald as well, if I can say that.
0: Okay.
1: Very similar sentiments.
0: Right. Is that it? Is it one and done? Do you know if there are future protests planned?
1: Well, at the very end of the protest, after they'd marched up King William Road and down Rundle Mall, they started chanting, "We'll be back," very Arnold Schwarzenegger-like. And they've said that they will be back on September 17. They'll be doing another nationwide student protest. So, this is just the beginning of this.
0: Wow, that might be exam time for some. So hopefully they don't go. You know, exams Maybe. Might be a bit more important. But did they do the Arnold impersonation or no?
1: Just we'll be back. Maybe it was just for people like me that like those sort of movies.
0: That's
1: that
0: got it. That hey, reference. Nice little reference. Nice little Terminator. Yeah. Aidan, appreciate your time. Thank you for taking our call. We will check that out online on the Advertiser in Adelaide Now, and we'll read your story in the paper tomorrow. Thanks, Aidan. Appreciate it.
1: Thank you.
0: All the best. Aidan Hill from the Advertiser reporter was there today. So the figures, again, how do you count a figure of a protest like this? But we are being told somewhere around the thousands mark, 1,000 to 2,000 to 3,000. So I guess we will see when it all falls out. It is interesting. There was a text here. Where is it? I thought this was a little mean from one of our text messages. Oh, here it is. Leith, they should have scheduled exams today for the students. Well, no, don't you think it's good that the kids are being part of the process? You know, this is what politics is all about.

0: up. A lot of these kids are getting towards voting age. The university students would already be of a voting age, but I get it. You don't want kids out of school if they don't have to be, but I would imagine there'll be less high school students, or I would hope, in September, because that is exam time. Thank you for that. We'll take a break. 3:30 headlines on the way with Mel, and then we reminisce about 25 years of McLeod's Daughters.
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0: Don't you just hate it when your joint pain slows you down? For the relief of pain and other symptoms associated with mild arthritis and inflammation, try Arbor Vitae, like Glenn.
3: I've been using Arbor Vitae Joint Health for over a year now, and what a difference it's made to my life. 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
5: Good afternoon, Mel Usher with the news headlines. A 16-year-old has been arrested, allegedly carrying a knife after a random metal detection search on the Adelaide Seaford train. Tech giant Meta has removed access to more than 756,000 Australian Facebook and Instagram accounts it assessed as belonging to children under 16. 40th anniversary Whispering Jack merch has been announced. And in sport, Collingwood veteran Steele Sidebottom and Richmond's Dion Prestia have announced their retirements today. The 5AA forecast, a shower or two this afternoon, a shower or two tomorrow, 17. Right now it is 16 degrees. We'll have more news at 4 on 5AA, always Adelaide.
0: You're going to get your Fana merch? You're a merch girl?
5: Well, it does look impressive. It's just been revealed this afternoon, and there's new albums, and there's mugs, and there's pins, and there's anything you can put John Farnham's face on.
0: What's your prize merch at home? Have you got a T-shirt that you love that you would you'd have something from Madonna or Kylie, I'm guessing?
5: Yeah, I do have a few things. Probably one of the ones nearest to my heart is a signed photo of Dick Van Dyke.
0: Oh, yeah, that's...
5: from the Dick Van Dyke Show, him and Mary Tyler Moore, and I love that TV show, and I have that framed in my spare room, and I didn't get to meet Dick Van Dyke, but I do have his autograph.
0: He's still alive.
5: I know.
0: He's 100.
5: I know, and I love him. He is
0: Me too. Pure sunshine.
5: Just
0: got to get past his wife.
5: Yeah.
0: She won't let us go anywhere near Dick, unfortunately. Lovely. Mel, before I let you go, what were you doing in 2001? Do you remember?
5: I was at 5AA in 2001.
0: There you go.
5: And I was reporting on 9/11.
0: Yeah.
5: Yeah.
0: Oh,
5: I don't know what else I was doing in 2001.
0: On that depressing note, I was hoping you'd say I was watching Channel 9 on a Wednesday night watching McLeod's Daughters when it launched.
5: Of course.
0: Thanks.
5: Well, that as well. That as well.
0: It would have gone so much better if we rehearsed that. We're going to reminisce next with Bridie Carter.
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0: All right, so let's go on a nostalgic trip. You can hear us, of course, on your DAB digital radio on the 5AA player app, but it is now worth tuning in to our live stream, Facebook and YouTube, because you're about to see one of our favourites on television, because 25 years ago, the weekend just gone, August the 8th, 2001, it was the first episode of an Australian drama series that aired on the Nine Network. Let's take you back. Let's have some memories of McLeod's Daughters. So that, for those on the live stream, it'd be nice if I had the audio, but it isn't working. That's okay. I'll fix that up in a second. That is the theme for McLeod's Daughters. McLeod's Daughters, Episode 1, Season 1. It was titled Welcome Home, where the estranged half-sisters Tess and Claire reunited at Drover's Run, the cattle property there, after their father, Jack, had passed away. My guest played Tess Silverman McLeod Ryan from 2001 to 2006, over 146 episodes. Bridie Carter, lovely to have you on. Bridie, welcome to the show.
9: Thank you, Leith.
0: God, look at you. You haven't aged. You look exactly the same as we saw each other last all those years ago on Drover's Run.
9: Oh, I'm not sure about that, but I have been working on my farm today and I thought, I'm not even going to have a shower. What you see is what you get. So this is my, homage to Tess McLeod today.
0: Well, beautifully done, Bridie. Can you believe it? 25 years, quarter of a century ago, season
9: yeah,
0: one,
9: episode
0: one.
9: You're just making
0: one.
9: Me sound really old, though.
0: Oh, man, it's crazy, isn't it?
9: It's crazy. Time certainly flies. But no, I can't believe 25 years has passed. It's ridiculous.
0: So you'd done a lot before you came onto the show. Neighbours and Home and Away, Water Rats, All Saints, Murder Call. You're in films like Fresh Air. Then tell me about 2000. I'm guessing Shanahan's, your agency, probably got a script or you got a chance to audition for this show in South Australia. Can you remember that time?
9: Oh, vividly. I had just got back from America. I was very much in debt because I had spent way too much money, and I arrived back at the end of 2000 and my agent said to me, there's this horse show in Adelaide and they've been auditioning for Yonks and they haven't found their leads. Do you want to audition? And I went, oh, yeah, sure. And so I read this pretty miraculous script and I went and auditioned for Tess and did quite a few auditions. And then Posey said to me, do you want to audition for Claire as well? So I actually auditioned for both roles.
0: Right.
9: And then she said, what role would you prefer to play? And I said, I think Tess, because I really loved her journey from obviously city. She had a great transformation.
0: Yeah.
9: And then they obviously put Lisa and I together. And I think the rest, when they saw Lisa and I audition together and the chemistry we had, it was kind of like that was it. So I remember it vividly.
0: Yeah, and the chemistry between yourself, Bridie Carter, and Lisa Chappell was excellent, wasn't it? For so many did you, like so many others that I discovered over the time, did you lie on your CV about being able to ride a horse, or could you ride when you got it?
9: Well, no, Lisa and I absolutely both lied. I certainly did. I had ridden as a kid, but that's not really horse riding. And I will tell you a funny story. Lisa and I started pre-production way before anyone else, like, I don't know, weeks and weeks and weeks. And they sent us to a property in New South Wales first off and videoed Lisa and I horse riding and sent it back to Channel 9 and everyone had a total heart attack. And that's when we were sent out bush to Clare in South Australia near Clare to our beautiful Wranglers, the Willoughbys.
0: Yes.
9: And Lisa and I went to Bill and Barb Willoughby's property and we stayed there and we just got on that saddle with Bill. And that was the very beginning of us, the two of us, learning to ride.
0: There are so many heroes behind the scenes of the McLeod's Daughters experience, but not many better than Bill and Jim Willoughby and the Willoughby family, because for anyone who is a huge fan of the show, you're allowed to sort of canter, weren't you? You could sort of trot, but when you see those scenes, all of a sudden the wigs came out and whoever had a similar body shape to yourself or to Lisa or to any of the other cast, that would be them, because you weren't allowed to ride, I guess insurance reasons, full bore on the horses.
9: Well, things were slightly more lax back then, I will say.
0: Right.
9: And I did a lot of, I always pushed to do all my own riding, but we all had very specific doubles. So Alan
0: yes.
9: Heath and Jenny Heath. Jenny Heath was my double. Alan was another one of the Wranglers. And they did incredible work, especially when we had to do sort of jumps and very dangerous stunt work.
0: Mm.
9: We all had a double. Yeah.
0: It was amazing. It's so great to watch now and to revisit all of those. Did you have any idea, had you ever been to Gawler before, Bridie? Did you have any idea of the Gawler cold and the Gawler hot that you would experience?
9: No, I did not, although I did grow up in Melbourne and I do equate your beautiful South Australian summers and winters to, it's kind of like Melbourne, we're all down south. I'd only been to Adelaide as a little girl and so I fell in love with South Australia, with Adelaide, and part of my heart I think will always be there, and I have people like yourself, but other people who, for me, a family, particularly my makeup artist, Susie Warhurst,
0: yes.
9: Her family. They are my Adelaide family.
0: Well, that's what it was like, wasn't it? Because you spent
9: yep.
0: so much time together, where you would have a situation where you might be in a paddock in the middle of winter or a paddock in the middle of summer. You know, there's a crew of 80 to 100 odd. And then you get to go to all those great little country towns around the area, Bridie, like Mount Pleasant, where the house was, and Two Wells and Wosley's and Kapunda and Freeling.
9: Yeah, particularly when my son Otis was born, I was back on the set when he was only 4 weeks old, which I look back now and go, that was the most ridiculous thing anyone ever suggested. I don't know how I did it.
0: Yeah.
9: However, I had my beautiful mother-in-law and my husband, and every weekend, because my son was so little, we obviously didn't fly home every weekend, and so every weekend we would trek off through the beautiful South Australian countryside, through the Barossa Valley, and go to all of your beautiful wineries and restaurants and your landscape. And so I really saw a lot, not only filming, but in my downtime as well. And I will never forget the vastness when we'd film very early in the morning and we'd be there and I'd be on my horse at sunrise watching the sun come up filming and going, how good is
0: yeah.
9: this? This is my office. Like, I was just so very grateful, actually.
0: 100%. And I say to a lot of people too, Bridie, so I've been at the radio station for 26 years coming up this September, but as much as, you know, and I love it, don't get me wrong, I think, I'm not sure I've ever had more fun on a job, to be honest, of those 2 years that I spent with you, because it felt like, now I had a very social job being able to drive and sort of, you know, hang out with you guys, but it just felt like school camp every day, to be honest. And then one of you would have to go off and film a scene and then the rest would just enjoy each other's company.
9: Yeah, I think, look, for Lisa and I, because we were always A storylines, there was no downtime.
0: Yeah.
9: So for me, it was one of the most grueling jobs I've ever done. But I am a workaholic, so it suited me really, really well. So I loved the challenge of that. And like you said, we shot entirely on location. We were shooting, you know, on film for the majority of the series back then. And it was, you know, it was challenging. But my experience of life is often the more challenging, the more rewarding.
0: Mm.
9: And I've never done another job like it, and I probably never will, is the truth of it.
0: And maybe I'm not sure if other shows are like it too, where, so you lived in Tennyson at the time, and then Aaron lived in Gawler, and Simone lived in Lindock, and the girls lived, Rachel and Michaela lived in Norwood, and Miles was in Norwood, and Brett was in North Adelaide. Like, it was literally just right across South Australia, so there were little bits of McLeods everywhere for a long chunk of time.
9: Yeah, that's very true. And I also did I lived in the city at one point. I lived mm-hmm. in North Adelaide at one point. And then when Otis was born, I lived in Gawler, because it was way too hard to have, you know, a very newborn baby in, you know, Main North Road.
0: Yes.
9: Leith, we know that road very,
0: very well.
9: Very well.
0: Yep.
9: And with a newborn, I didn't want to be going up and down Main North Road.
0: No, I can understand that. I understand that. Bridie Carter is my guest. She played Tess Silverman McLeod Ryan, 146 episodes over 6 years from 01 to 06 as we celebrate 25 years of McLeod's Daughters. It's hard to believe. You had so many great storylines, Bridie, as Tess, from deaths and weddings and a baby and a half-sister. Are there stories or memories that stand out to you? I always think of people laying flowers at, you know, the quarry where Claire's car went over the cliff. The wedding, obviously, was very popular with you and Miles there at Mount Pleasant. Are there storylines that you look back on fondly and remember?
9: Yeah, I mean, the episodes I am the most proudest of and the ones that I adore the most will always be the same, and they're the ones, you know, I could barely talk about without crying, which is Claire's death.
0: Yep.
9: And then the episode that came after that where her ghost came back. That for me felt like the epitome of this great ensemble coming together, from the amazing scripts that were written to the direction to the whole crew coming together, and we had this really ominous fog filming, particularly the scenes with Claire's ghost afterward on at the funeral stuff. But shooting that stuff with Lisa and I was very, you know, neither of us will ever forget that, because for the two of us, we were saying, Tess and Claire were saying goodbye, but Bridie and Lisa were also saying goodbye. So we didn't have to, you know, we didn't have to pull tears from anywhere. Mm-hmm. They were just there. And, you know, I'm so very proud of that. But on the other side of that, of course, you know, I loved all the big action stuff. Like, I love the silo episodes. I love the fire stuff. You know, we got to blow stuff up. I got to use a gun. I got to, you know, it was just amazing, you know, what I was given to do. You know, there was drama, romance, comedy, slapstick, action, the lot. And I think that was, you know, the wonderful thing about it. And the other thing, you know, the most important thing is we put our heart and souls into it. And we were a family, and I think that's why today audiences, it's like it's still filming today. I mean, it's so crazy, is because they really deeply connect with it.
0: Yeah, 100%.
9: And connect with the heart of the show, which is ultimately about families and relationships, and when the chips get down, you all stick together, and life is fantastic at some times and horrible at others, but you do it together. I love that story.
0: Was it easy being romantic with Nick, Alex and Dave the Vet when they're like your brothers, annoying brothers offset? I mean, that's part of the acting role, I guess, isn't it? But it was like a family. So Aaron and Miles and Brett, it was like best mates. Yeah.
9: Yeah, it's a bit weird. It's a bit like kissing your brother.
0: Yeah.
9: You get the giggles and you do all that. But also for me, when I'm playing the role and I'm in a scene, I'm actually not Bridie. And so it's probably hard for people to get their head around that. So I don't ever see it. It's not myself with that character.
0: Yes.
9: You know, it's like, it's not Bridie yelling at Claire or Lee. It's, mm-hmm. it's Tess and Claire, and it's, you know, Nick and Tess. So there's this thing happens where you transform into a character. And so it's not hard, actually.
0: It's interesting. Everyone has McLeod's Daughters stories, Bridie. So we have a guy on the text who sent in saying that his cousin married someone with the last name McLeod. Three daughters. The eldest went on to play lacrosse for Australia at the World Champs and play in the team, and her name was Tess McLeod. I hear so many stories like that, Bridie, or people who were extras on the set, or they had some run-in with... I don't know if you, as actors, probably appreciate now that it's not here anymore, and this is why we need a reboot, but just what it meant to this city and this state.
9: No, I do fully know, and I fully comprehend it, and you're right, we do need a reboot. Mm. It's kind of ridiculous. And I meet young women whose names are Bridie who are named after me, and I'm like, oh my goodness, that like that's a pretty big honor, you know, to name your child after someone because you loved this show so much. I think it's an incredible honour. And, you know, so not only does it sit in my heart, I know McLeod sits in the heart of South Australians as well. And Australia, you know, we are still, I mean, this is a phenomenal fact. And this is why I don't understand, just from a business perspective, why a reboot hasn't happened, let alone, you know, we have this, you know, beautiful audience waiting for the reboot. We're still playing to over 200 territories today.
0: Yeah.
9: Like that that's ridiculous. That is ridiculous. I don't know any other show that's actually doing that. So, yeah, I did say recently to the powers that be, pull your finger out. Mm-hmm. So I'm thinking we could start a global movement, pull your finger out. Not quite delicate, but, no. You know, it's sort of straight, it's telling them straight.
0: Well, really. it's what we need, I think. It was such a an iconic show for such a long time. Reboots are in, so let's do it. Let's get it. Bridie Carter is my guest. Before we let you go, I'm going to finish on a sad note, but an uplifting note too, in a way, Bridie, because the last time, it's so great to see you and hear from you first and foremost, but the last time we saw each other in the flesh was at the end of last year at Rachel Capani's funeral in Sydney. And as achingly sad as that was, and, you know, because everyone loved Rach and everyone was in love with Rach, there was a moment where I'm standing at the gravesite and I look around and there's you and Simone McKinnon and Michaela and Jess Napier and Sonia Todd and John Jarrett, Inger, you know, Aaron, Luke Jacobs, Zoe, the makeup girls. And I said to Posey Graham Evans, the creator, like, you created this, Posey. Look at this family and this connection that these people have, where you've been on a lot of shows. I'm not sure that happens on other TV shows and other movies, that in a time of grief like that, the family gets back together.
9: Yeah, we are a family, and you know, losing Rachel, it was like losing a sister, and you know, it really was, because we worked so intensely together, and when we, Jess said it to me, because I was, you know, and I talked to Lisa about it a lot as well, because yep. I was very, very, you know, we were all rocked, because it was way too soon, way too young. It was the wrong order of things. She's our baby. She's the youngest. But when we talk about McLeods and we talk about the show, we think of each other collectively. It's not just Bridie, or it's not just Lisa, or it's not just Jess. It's us. It's the family. And so with one of the family gone, it's not right. Things don't feel right. And that loss will always be there, but and it will always be a heartbreak.
0: Yeah,
9: that's just the way. That is life, and that is McLeod's daughters.
0: Yeah, I think as a tribute to Rachel, it would be lovely to have a reboot and to relive a lot of those memories. It's lovely to see you. It's so great to have you on the show. Come back to Adelaide. I'll just randomly drive you up Main North Road if you like, or you want me
9: that
0: to take...
9: That would be super fun.
0: Maybe
9: could do that.
0: Like the old days, you know, doing all of that. Or if Main North... Remember, Main North Road was busy, so we had to go Port Wakefield and then cut through...
9: We did.
0: You know, Two Wells and all of that area. But it's lovely to see you. Congratulations. 25 years of a remarkable show. Changed a lot of people's lives here in South Australia and Adelaide, who got to see it and work and be part of it. So fingers crossed for the reboot. Bridie.
9: We'll see.
0: Lovely. Thanks, to see you. All the best.
9: You
0: take
9: too.
0: Care. Love to Michael and the kids. That is Bridie Carter, who for a number of years, over 146 episodes from 01 to 06, was the star, was the McLeod's daughters, or at least one of the daughter, in Tess McLeod Ryan. She, of course, married Nick Ryan towards the end of the show. For those fans who are listening in the audience, that particular house where the wedding took place and the Ryan household is in Mount Pleasant. And that was one of the beauties of the show, that from the property there at Kingsford, just off Kingsford Road, north of Gawler, right through to Mount Pleasant and a number of the towns there, that's what the show was about for such a long time. 25 years ago, this weekend just gone, episode one of McLeod's Daughters, August 8, 2001, Bridie Carter, my guest.
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0: 4 minutes to four, almost time for me to make way. Stephen Rowe will be here very shortly. I just realised. Watch this, Rowie. This is panelling on the fly. That I had changed your microphone. We've had a busy afternoon.
21: Oh, mate, 2 hours of padding. You are a
0: Thank you.
21: A professional.
0: Thank you.
21: You are a pro. Port v Melbourne, we got Jared Rivers. Crows v Freo, got yes. Murray Davis. Socceroos, Awa Mabil. He's coming home to Melbourne City. Boom! We'll speak to him. Crows and Port teams, they'll drop before six. Taylor Walker's going to play. Australia all out for 198, their lowest ever score versus Bangladesh in a test cricket match. They're our bogey side at the moment. Is it bogey or boogie?
0: No, bogey. Bogey? Boogie's up your nose.
21: It is too.
0: Bogey is absolutely.
21: If you watch the YouTube, the live book stream, apparently I pick my nose a lot and just give it a few boogies across the.
0: Well, that's worth checking out on Facebook and YouTube.
21: I've actually flicked one and landed against Timmy's chin. It was oyster sliding down his face. You like that one?
0: That is revolting. In a word, before you go, Murray Davis, yes or no, Essendon coach?
21: Nah, won't get it. They're going to give it to, I think they will. Everyone's talking McVeigh. You know what? They're the sort of club that will go back to James Hurd.
0: Yep.
21: They just won't be able to resist it.
0: Well, let's hope Murray gets another chance at some stage because he's been terrific for the Crows.
21: I think his destiny's been fantastic. But we're going to speak to him about that. How'd you go in the interview? Any curly questions?
0: Look forward to it. That's coming up from 4 o'clock. Hopefully your phones are working.
21: Well done, Captain Padding.
0: Lovely to see you. Stephen Rowe, Tim Ginever on the way. Folks, because of our technical issues, apologies. Here's the good news, though. Tomorrow, two family passes to give away to the Royal Show. So be listening from 1 o'clock. We'll do that. And again, I want to thank all of our guests who were on the show today. 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
5: A knife has been seized during a random metal detection search on the Adelaide Seaford train today. A 16-year-old boy from Parafield Gardens was allegedly in possession of the knife with a 20-centimetre blade. He's been charged with carrying an offensive weapon in a prescribed place and banned from public transport for 3 months. There was a large turnout on North Terrace today for the Adelaide rally as part of a nationwide protest against Pauline Hanson and One Nation. There were also protests in Melbourne, Sydney, Brisbane, Canberra, Perth, Newcastle and Wollongong. Aidan Hill from the Advertiser says many students took the afternoon off.
2: Very large. There was probably more than 1,000 people outside Parliament House. Big mix of university and high school students all there to protest the rise of Pauline Hanson, One Nation.
5: Australia's bird flu cases have expanded to another state, with Tasmania recording its first infection, the carcass of a wild bird found in the state's northwest. Every state has now recorded bird flu cases. Agriculture Minister Julie Collins telling Parliament the government is working to contain the deadly H5 strain.
3: And I do want to reassure the Australian public that we will continue working on our H5 bird flu response. And I want to reiterate that there is no evidence of any detection of the H5 bird flu in our poultry or agricultural systems, and that the risk to human health remains low.
5: The ANZ has become the latest big bank to report a drop in the number of mortgage applications. Australia's fourth largest lender has increased its quarterly profit to $1.9 billion for the 3 months to June. But the bank has revealed a 12% slump in loan applications since property tax changes were announced in the budget. A security expert says technology is available to help prevent drones from breaching restricted airspace. Close to 150 drones have been recorded flying over military bases in just 12 months. National security expert Michael Shoebridge says politicians need to act.
4: It'd be great to see the government admit the problem and solve the problem, rather than talk about a distant future where they spend billions of dollars. So I'd like to see them buy effective drone interceptors from Australian companies that make them, and I'd like to see these drones stopped.
5: Emergency warning app Alert SA has hit a major milestone. It's issued more than 500 million alerts of live incidents and warnings around the state. The app has also received an upgrade ahead of the fire danger season, providing users clearer and more detailed information, including improved fire danger rating displays. Now turning to 5AA Sport.
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5: Bangladesh is at the crease late on day one of the first test against Australia in Darwin. They are none for 24. It's in reply to Australia's disappointing first innings of just 198. Tafuti and Steele Sidebottom will retire at the end of Collingwood's finals campaign, while Dion Prestia will finish his career after Richmond's clash with St Kilda at the MCG on Saturday. It is selection night for the Crows and Port. Adelaide fans keen to see if Tex Walker is named after making the trip west ahead of tomorrow night's game against Frio. Aussie swimmer Sam Short is celebrating at the Pan Pacific Championships in California. He's won gold in the men's 800-metre free. And former head of Disney Bob Iger is now buying the LA Lakers. Now checking 5AA traffic.
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10: Afternoon, Connor. If you crash it, look out from the drive home. One at McGill at the moment, Norton Summit Road near Glen Stewart Road. Another crash at Salisbury East Bridge Road near Smith Road. And solid delays of the Prang at Parrot Hills West Bridge Road near Beefield Road. Big delays too with broken down truck at Ingle Farm. All kinds of headaches there. Bridge Road at Montague Road with the camera Beavish Road at Ingle Farm. More bite, less thirst. BYD Shark 6 Premium 57900 drive away with three on road costs for a limited time. 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Adelaide's most accurate traffic on 5AA.
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5: A shower or two this afternoon, a shower or two tomorrow 17, Saturday cloudy 17, Sunday much the same. Right now it is 15 degrees. Now let's hear what's happening on Nine News tonight.
12: I'm Brenton Raglis. 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
13: Coming up, cricket in August. We dissect the forgettable first day for Australia in the top end. Murray Davis and Riley O'Brien as the Crows train in Perth. Plus, we speak with Jared Rivers ahead of the Melbourne clash with Port and returning Socceroo Awa Mobile.
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15: Yes, hello and welcome to Thursday. We want to get your interaction. We've got a great little storyline coming up in a moment on 8223 0000, and please put your text messages in as well on the unique homestyle food text. It is Thursday. It is selection night. We know that the Adelaide Crows are in Perth, and, well, up to five changes could be made there, and we'll discuss those in a moment with this man here, Stephen Rowe. Hello, Mr. Rowe.
16: Well, that's very formal.
15: Very.
16: I made myself a Milo.
15: A Milo.
16: Oh,
15: now,
16: wow.
15: See,
16: first time for years.
15: Yes. You're a changed man. I mean, you've gone all healthy this year.
16: Well, I've had to because I had a fatty liver and I was in all sorts.
15: And you've now got off coffee and the like, and you're on Milo.
16: Well, I still have coffee, but I have almond milk.
15: In a.
16: I'm off Aperol.
15: In a Cookie Monster cup.
16: But I thought, you know, I just wasn't feeling a black tea.
15: No, fair enough.
16: So I thought, get a Milo down your tonsils.
15: You know what? Milo's underrated.
16: I think it is. I don't have any milk in it, and I don't put sugar in it.
15: Yeah,
16: people do. I just like it like that.
15: I've always been a hot water on, and then a little bit of milk just to stir it in. Yeah,
16: there you go.
15: You know what my technique is too.
16: 8223 0000. Who's a Milo man?
15: And you remember the Milo kids?
16: Oh, I loved it.
15: Yeah, they used to have those sports things on the jar and that. Yeah.
16: Is that Australian Milo?
15: It's a good question.
17: Yeah.
15: It's a Nestle product.
16: It's like Vegemite, isn't it?
15: Yeah.
16: Milo's an English or American.
15: See, Vegemite's definitely
16: America
15: Australian.
16: America has hot chocolate.
15: They do.
16: We have Milo.
15: We have Milo.
17: It was invented in Australia in 1934.
15: 1934.
16: Oh, stop
17: Australian.
16: It, hey.
15: Just a year before I was born.
16: That's why I love it.
15: Yes, Rowie, I said we got a nice little talk topic, and I will just tease it.
16: I cannot wait.
15: It right here.
16: Can we open with it? Could we get callers straight away?
15: Well,
16: no, sure, opener.
15: No,
16: Shut up, Stephen.
15: I was thinking of giving some people some think time.
16: Yes.
15: All
16: Let's
15: right,
16: do
15: before
16: it.
15: We get to
16: yes.
15: it, so I don't want your example, but there's been some breaking news. On September 1st, Netflix will reveal, and they do a lot of great documentaries in sport.
16: They've got a really good Ricky Gervais one out about cats.
15: Yeah, but that isn't a sporting documentary.
16: I'm promoting that one red hot.
15: I
16: love Ricky
15: Gervais. I don't
16: want
15: you to mention that on air.
16: All right.
15: But no, you know I mentioned recently the Chris Evert and
16: you love that one.
15: Martina Navratilova.
16: Yeah.
15: That is a really good doco.
16: Yeah.
15: A really interesting one to get into.
16: Sporting doco.
15: Well, it's a sporting one and their life afterwards where they're both battling cancer. It's a fantastic doco. But this one, I reckon, will really appeal to people here, especially in Australia. It's going to be called Breaking Badly, the Ray Gun documentary.
16: Yes, see, I love it.
15: Now, we all know the Ray Gun performance in the Olympics. It was in the breakdancing segment, which is...
16: How she cheated again in and all of that,
15: well,
16: all
15: to
16: the
15: be
16: background.
15: Fair, to be fair, and surprisingly, we won't see breakdancing at the 2028 Olympics.
16: For everyone.
15: It's gone. But here is a Netflix documentary, which I can't believe is actually being done. But they're going to show it. And what I thought was, what is the untold story or sporting story that you would like to see a documentary on?
16: Yes, a sporting
15: now, I know
16: doctor.
15: You got a good one.
16: I've got mine.
15: I've got one in mind as well, which I think will raise some eyebrows. And
16: that's a great topic.
15: On a subject, a man that was in the office today, actually. So how's that? There's a big tease, hey. You're going to play the little
17: trailer? Yeah, we've got the trailer here.
15: Trailer.
17: Do you want to hear
15: play
17: it?
15: The trailer.
17: This is what will be on Netflix next month.
18: Right before the Olympics, I went to my therapist panicked. She was like, what's the worst that could happen? The whole world could laugh at me. She's like, do you think that's reasonable? I was like, oh no.
19: Ray gun.
18: There was this frenzy. It was this growing monster.
21: 0 points.
22: How did this person go to the Olympics?
18: I know I'm a dorky white woman who's an academic. And I'm a B-girl.
31: Dr. Ray gun!
18: Some of the memes were funny. Then the tone started to change. And it just kept getting more crazy.
32: What's going on?
18: I can't just be a meme. Am I Rachel? Or Ray gun?
16: this is magnificent. Do you know what? We've all been Ray Gun or done Ray Gun or took Ray Gun off. When I've had a half a bottle of Japanese whiskey,
15: you're into it.
16: I can dance like her like you wouldn't believe.
17: Maybe better.
15: Well, you won't be.
16: Probably better. She is a disgrace. And now she's got a Netflix doco.
15: It's a pity because you would have been able to represent Australia, I reckon.
16: I could have. I would have beat her. At least I would have got a score.
15: It's very disappointing. But yeah, that doco is coming on September 1st. So keep an eye out
16: Breaking
15: for it.
16: Breaking Bad.
15: What's another untold story that you want?
17: What would you want as a doco?
16: You want to do it now?
17: Yeah.
16: Let's do ours now. I'll do the 1993 prelim final, Crows v Essendon. And my non-selection to be in it, me or Wigney, Hodges getting dragged before halftime was that. Who was on Watson? Jars's mitts. Who was tagging Long? But above all of that, did Musashi, the growling dog, really cost us our AFL grand final?
17: The halftime
16: That would be the name of the doco, the growling dog.
15: Yeah.
16: Did Mark Bickley's... I've got to be careful because I've got to keep it above the belly button. Did that derail or did it not?
15: Yeah.
16: Was it true? How bad was the smell? How deep was it? Did we laugh as we're running back out there? Did you lose from halftime being 47 points up? I want that to be a doco. There's so many subplots to that.
15: Is it true that Cornsy came out in the hazmat suit for three-quarter time?
16: All of that. I want to get the myths out and the facts in.
15: That is good.
16: The 93 prelim final loss.
15: I've got one for you.
16: All right, please.
15: This one is about the great KG. He was in today and having a chat. Port Adelaide make a bid for the AFL in 1990.
16: Yeah, this
15: KG is in the grandstand calling the game for 5AA.
16: Yep.
15: Has to leave about 5 minutes early to go to Channel 9 to do his sports show before the news.
16: He used to have to do that.
15: And the news, exactly. Makes his way through the crowd. There is a kerfuffle. He said he was punched and kicked and you name it and all the rest of it. I'm saying that he was attacked from the grassy knoll. I got different footage from a different angle.
16: There is
15: a grassy knoll
16: there
15: intruder
16: is a grassy
15: here.
16: Knoll.
15: And I reckon the doco, it's got to come out.
16: And there's a lot of imaginary characters in this walk, isn't there?
15: Yes.
16: A little bit of embellishment.
15: A lot of embellishment.
16: You need to know the facts. Back then, was there CCTV? Because if you had the CCTV, I will watch it.
15: There is some actual footage. There is some actual footage of the incident.
16: Yes.
15: So we can get different angles, interview different people around the whole saga.
16: That's a bestseller.
15: Oh, it's a bestseller.
16: That's good. A bestseller.
15: Untold. Did KG start it?
17: So tell us your sports stories you'd love to be a doco. 822-3000. We have a $100 LaVita voucher to give away tonight. So good prize. I love this from Maria on the Unique Home Style Food text straight off the top. And this is very creative. The 93 prelim doco needs to be called Gone with the Wind. Bang.
16: That's clever.
17: That's fantastic.
16: He's done his 1.5.
15: Yeah, he's done it.
16: We'll get another Maria. 99 texts from Maria.
15: That's very clever.
16: Good.
15: Matthew Clark quickly came in and said, what about Fine Cotton? Now,
16: I'd like to see that.
15: That would be a great untold
16: story. Haven't they done a movie on it?
15: They did a doco, which I've seen, which is it's quite staggering how badly it was done. So
16: no one mentioned Steve Bradbury. We're getting them because he's already done a bloody doco.
15: Already. Shane, cut it out. Actually, Shane still needs his count in a parallel, by the way.
16: Oh, God, I still haven't paid him.
15: He's still waiting. He wants a documentary about this car.
16: The non-payment.
15: he reckons the great man.
16: He needs to knock
15: Stephen
16: on
15: Bradbury.
16: My door, which is Hindmarsh Square, come to the third floor, and I'll run down and I'll slip him a hunch and he can go and get himself a parallel.
15: Jeez, they've gone up.
16: 80?
15: Get a sip and save. They're cheap.
16: I'll get him one of those ugly jumpers as well.
15: Ah, yeah, Cooper's Ugly.
16: Blue one.
15: There you go. Shane, we will get you
16: mate. That's not my fault. It's yours.
15: No.
16: Come and collect your debt, you know.
15: Poor bugger. He's been waiting.
16: But he's got to collect his debt.
15: God, poor bugger. Now, something that's not been collected is, lots of wickets were collected in Darwin.
16: God.
15: And Australia got wiped out for 198 against Bangladesh, which we were supposed to wipe over and they were supposed to have a couple of their best players out. But it all went wrong. Now, two of the worst dismissals were Cam Green just before lunch, and then Steve Smith after 71 just went helicopter crazy.
17: Mm. Here's Cameron Green's wicket.
7: And that is taken at mid-wicket, and Green, who was shaping as the big hope, is on the way. Taskin is ecstatic, and Bangladesh are right on top.
17: That was four for at lunch. So Australia, not a good start in the first session. Green just missed for 13 off 13 balls. And then Steve Smith, the only one that looked comfortable, made 71, but he played something you'd see in backyard cricket.
8: Charge and a slash. And he's gone. He's on the way. Out for 71. And it might well be a sub-200 score now, 9 for 189.
15: It was two really poor shots at poor times and just unnecessary. So it's cost Australia. They haven't performed. And in reply, one for 36.
16: Yeah, Stark just got a wicket. See, I was told Australia won the toss. They called. I was told they were handed a double-headed coin because they would have called heads. And they were also told they had to bat because they were also told there's no way Bangladesh will make 100 on that deck with Hazelwood, Stark, Cumming, Lyon, Green and Webster. They were no chance. Well, the lowest score ever for Australia against Bangladesh in a test match is 217. We made
15: it. Broke a record today.
16: But Mitchie Stark just hit back with a one for.
15: Yeah, all right. Need some wickets quickly. In Perth, Crows are over there. Up to five changes, Rowie. Tex was caught training and I think should play.
16: Well, if you flew over there, of course you're playing. He was only rested versus the Sydney game. Anyone that suggests he's not playing is a clown.
15: We thought that was
16: the main reason for me is it's Fremantle over there. It's a full dress rehearsal. We'll have Murray Davis on. Yep. I want to see Fogg, Tex, and Thilthorpe in that role. And that is now, if he was rested, well, then you can't play the three talls in the finals. Mm. This is a full dress rehearsal. So apparently Rob's out, Ludwig, Ryan, Alex Neil-Bullen, family reasons, and Dowling in, Fogarty, McCandry, Borlase, Soligo, and Nankervis. Again, five changes. They need some continuity now, and those three tools need to play together. Tex has to play.
15: Yeah, don't miss that Murray Davis interview later on in the show. I think that's going to be after five, which should be a cracker.
16: Well done.
15: For Port Adelaide, they take on Melbourne here in their last home game at Adelaide Oval. More than likely, Mitch Georgiades, Lockie Jones and Joe Richards to come back in, but also hoping that Jason Hornfrontz's injury comes up. This is Jason himself on Triple M.
11: I think it was just a little hyperextension and all I've got at the moment is a bit of bone bruising and a bit of fluid in there. So, you know, it's good news and good signs. And, hopefully I'm confident enough in it, which I should be, to play this week.
16: So it's his call. Would you play?
15: If he's confident in it. Look, if it was okay,
16: it's an AFL game of footy.
15: I'll play.
16: Yeah, of course you do.
15: I'll play.
16: He's playing. No, of course you do. I don't think I've ever ruled myself out. Even when I lost the leg or limb, play.
15: And
16: make them not pick you.
15: Yeah, and the beauty of that sometimes is I remember Jack was really good at saying, if you've got the confidence, I'm backing you.
16: Yeah.
15: And it was like, oh, great.
16: Cornsey was the exact opposite.
15: Yeah, right.
16: I remember having this corky in my hip flexor and I had to do a fitness test. I got through training, was all good, and I'm sure he wanted to drop me because he wanted to put someone else in. And I'm on the bench and Sando's there. And he said, no, Rowie's right. He said, no, let me have a look. So he's come into the doctor's room and he's starting to punch my hip flexor. So he's punching it to see if I winched or whatever. It was the wrong one. Doc Sando and I gave each other a week out. I went and I got dropped.
15: That's cruel.
16: But Cordy used to do that. Yeah. But he needed to be confident as the coach. And I get that.
15: Mm.
16: Others would just trust the medical team, didn't they?
15: Yeah.
16: And that was great. Jack was like that.
15: Some great news here. Lucas Hetherington, of course, the 18-year-old that played for the Socceroos in the World Cup, has secured himself an unbelievable deal. He's going over to Hull City for $33 million. Have a listen to this.
16: Goodness me.
14: Yeah, I spoke to Jacko. He said, very good things about the club and the area. You know, he loved his time here. So to hear that from him after being with him at the World Cup, you know, it was nice to hear. And it gave me a sort of sense of calmness about it and just really keen to get going.
16: Jeez, Hull City. Are they in the Premier League?
15: They've gone up. So Nestor Iracunda, just going for a medical at Sporting CP, which is a Portuguese club. One I think that the great Ronaldo started at.
17: Developed there.
15: So,
16: he'll love Portugal. That's a great country.
15: I think that'll be really good for him as
16: good
15: well.
16: On
15: so
16: him.
15: That'll be somewhere in the 20-odd million transfer.
16: So what does he make
15: nicely
16: of that?
15: Done.
16: You get a percentage of the transfer fee plus your contract, don't you?
15: Correct. I think it used to be 10%, but I'm not sure what it is now. But It's still a nice payday.
16: I just like to take the 10%.
15: Thank you very much. So, yes, give us your documentaries. We've got a few calls lined up and a lot of unique homestyle food texts flying in.
17: Absolutely. Andrew at Kersbrook already saying, firing blanks, how Essendon was stuffed by the AFL and the return of the Messiah in James Heard. Love to see that in cinemas.
15: That's the sequel.
17: That's good. 8223-0000 is our number. As we said, a $100 La Vita voucher up for grabs on this Thursday night. A sporting story you'd like to see made into a documentary. 22 minutes after 4.
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16: 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It's done over 1,000 hours.
15: You always praise it.
16: 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Don't have to prime it. 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
16: It just hums.
15: Can't beat a Yamaha.
16: You can't beat a Yamaha. Oh, boy. Yamaha Wave Runner deal. Get to it. And this Saturday, there's free coffee and a free sausage sizzle from 4 p.m.
15: Oh, excellent.
16: Oh, hello. I'll have to get down there.

0: yourself a big 454 stroke and put it on the back of your 12-foot tinny. 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
10: After doing quite a few collisions, look out from the drive home. One at McGill, it's on Norton Summit Road near Glen Stewart Road. Another crash at Salisbury, East Bridge Road near Smith Road, and a prang at Parrot Hills West Bridge Road near Beefield Road. Broken down truck causing delays and headaches at Ingle Farm at the moment. Bridge Road at Montague Road with a camera at Blacks Road, Gillis Plains. South Australia brings you the simple pleasures of winter with hundreds of experiences and offers. 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Adelaide's most accurate traffic on 5AA.
11: Alrighty, let's get those documentaries, the stories that haven't been told, on the back of Ray Gunn's documentary coming out called Breaking Badly. Yeah, that'll be on Netflix. Let's go to Joe at Gawler. G'day, Joe.
12: G'day, guys. Look, maybe there's been a book written, I'm not sure, but the legend that is Gary McIntosh, absolutely love to see. There'd just be so much about... How he got into footy originally, but also the fact that he never went into the AFL, the fact that he was such a sensational state player, and all those aspects as well. I was really lucky to actually play on him very late in his career, and actually was quite funny because Rowie would remember Mac. I don't think he's ever wore sunscreen in his life, and so he'd be as brown as tanned, and I'd run out. I was as white as a ghost, and I can just remember the absolute disdain that he had on his face when he looked at me too. Like who do you think you are? Standing me, mate, but I was in just such awe listening to his presence and command. But this is right at the end. I don't even think he was sort of changing off the ball. But, Roa, you'd know this, the awe that he was held in at Norwood, but I think right across footy, and the fact that he's still so involved now. Well, I saw him recently, and he was serving the canteen at... wherever he's coaching, I think, and he spoke to my young fella. But, yeah, what a story that would be.
0: It would be, Joe, just a man of principle. He's so private and understated. He hasn't written a book, probably wouldn't want to.
11: Nah. What could you call
0: he
11: it?
0: Is the biggest contradiction I've ever met in my life.
11: Yeah.
0: What you think he is not. He is the smart. Try to debate him on anything.
11: Yeah.
0: The smartest. He woke up every morning and did a crossword.
11: Yeah.
0: Hey, Rowie, 8 down, 4 letters. Yeah. I'm missing... good luck.
11: He didn't.
0: I was a dopey.
11: He didn't ask you.
0: No, he didn't. Actually, it's a lie.
11: You're making that bit up. This is fiction.
0: What for him? I would watch that for sure. Nah, he is just a man of absolute principle. Yeah. Absolute principle.
11: Call it Macca, the man who wouldn't go.
0: Yeah, okay. Well, it's not, he's not defined by not going. He's defined by...

0: I stay.
1: Yeah, good point. The man who...
0: He taught me a lot of things. He bought a puppy. Its name was Mace. And he said, the way to get that puppy, that dog, to have you as the master,
1: yep.
0: you wake up every morning, you spit in its mouth.
1: What?
0: Yeah. He taught me a lot of things.
1: What? That's
0: not, I don't reckon it worked.
1: That's
0: hello,
1: unusual.
0: Pete.
1: That won't be in the docker.
2: No.
0: It would
2: g'day,
0: be. Pete. That's what would make the docker. The
2: cutting
0: hello,
2: room floor.
0: Pete.
3: Well, I tell you what, there's going to be some interesting things in the morning, I tell you.
0: I'll tell you what.
3: Especially if you've had a heavy night the night before.
1: Oh,
3: there's some
1: point.
3: Curlies in there, I'll tell you.
1: Good point,
3: I'll
1: Pete.
3: Tell you what, I reckon he'd bite you. I've got one football and two cricket. Jack Cale.
0: Oh, yes.
3: David Hooks.
0: Yes.
3: And Darren Lehman.
0: Three great sport docos there for sure.
1: Jeez, Pete. And got the old trifecta out there, didn't he?
0: Mm. Yeah. No,
1: well
0: that,
1: done.
0: Yeah.
1: Some good docos there. Let's go to Dylan at Hove. G'day, Dylan.
4: G'day, guys. How are we?
1: All right.
4: Good, good. I just wanted to have a chat about the game tomorrow in Perth. Obviously, it's a big game with Fremantle being on top. Obviously, with...
0: And tries to put this gag over.
2: No,
0: I will jump through the phone and punch you fair in the guts. It's not even funny. Yeah.
2: Let's get to the headline. I think that was what they were trying to get out of Heroic.
0: Yeah.
2: 4:30 headlines.
0: Big toss bag.
2: Let's get to a break. Jared Rivers from the Demons next.
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6: Good afternoon, Mel Usher with the news headlines. It's been a vocal and at times expletive-laden protest against Pauline Hanson and One Nation in the city today. A knife has been seized and charges laid following a random metal detection search on an Adelaide Seaford train. Australia's bird flu cases have expanded to another state, Tasmania recording its first infection. And in sport, Crow Taylor Walker completed today's captain's run in Perth. Team selection for tomorrow night will be announced next hour. The 5AA forecast, a possible light shower this afternoon, a shower or two tomorrow, 17. Right now it is 14 degrees. We'll have more news at 5 on 5AA, always Adelaide.
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13: Afternoon at McGill, a smash with delays on Norton Summit Road near Glen Stewart Road. Salisbury East, another collision there, Bridge Road near Smith Road, and a crash at Parra Hills West, Bridge Road near Beefield Road. Broken down truck causing delays and drums at Ingle Farm, Bridge Road at Montague Road with a lane block there, with a camera Kings Road, Parralawi. After payday sale at Freedom won't last long. 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Sale on Sunday, only at Freedom. Adelaide's most accurate traffic on 5AA.
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2: 25 minutes to 5. Very soon your chance to win our first lot of two double passes to the 5AA locker room. So stick around, Port fans, if you want to get along to Saturday night football. And Adelaide fans, coaching director Murray Davis to join us at 5. Will Tex Walker definitely play team selection coming up next hour?
1: Well, Port Adelaide in their last home game here at Adelaide Oval will take on the Melbourne Demons, who, well, had an incredibly impressive victory against Freo. We've got their defensive line coach on the line now, a man who played 150 games with them as well, but a little bit of Adelaide flavour as well. Jared Rivers, welcome.
15: Thank you, guys. Good to be here.
0: Good man.
1: A little bit of Back to the Future for you, mate. Feel a bit surreal being a Demon again. I mean, what was it, 2012 when you were last there?
15: Yeah, it was, mate. Yeah, lucky enough to spend 10 years there, and we're now, it's just a bit full circle, really, with Nathan Jones down there now with us as midfield coach. So I'm backline coach, so it's good to be back with him coaching, and we've had a lot of footy together as players. But, yeah, great to be back coaching him.
1: I was trying to look in there. Is Tom McDonald the only bloke that you would have played with?
15: Yeah, Gorney, Big Maxi was drafted.
1: Hey, Max, right.
15: Max, so Max, T-Mac, Barnes was thereabouts. I think he was in and out of the club at that stage with his age, but they were the main two, mate. Yeah.
1: Gee whiz, and you got Big Tom T-Mac in your defensive lineup too, mate. So is that
15: it's exciting.
1: Is it more difficult coaching a guy that you played with than a lad that you haven't?
15: Well, you probably get to know him a little bit better, given the fact you played alongside him for a few years. So in saying that, though, T-Mac's had a sensational year. He's retiring at the end of the year, clearly, which he announced a few weeks back. But he's such a great leader of our footy club and played a tremendous role for us down forward at times when he needed to and also down back. So, again, it's going to be a big challenge against Port with their big forwards.
1: I heard, Stephen King, when he arrived and the like, that the coaching group sort of acknowledged that the defensive profile of the Demons was pretty good underneath Goody. Now taking over the offensive game, and gee, you keep coming at opposition, don't you? Especially, I think that Freo game was a good example.
15: Yeah, well, Kingy's come in, and I think that's one big change, I think, that the whole club's felt with his philosophy towards the offensive side of the game, and credit to the playing group, to be honest. It's been a massive change for them, coming from probably a more defensive coach in Goody. So the way we've worked on it throughout pre-season and the way our running power as well has been outstanding. So credit to our high performance team in that aspect, because our second half we're running the games out really well. So, but on the offensive side of it, he's definitely more offensive minded. And I think earlier in the year we gave up a lot of points, but also kicking a lot of points. So we're trying to get that balance right, clearly, with offense and defense, which I think we have over the last 6 to 8 weeks. But I think kicking 100 points, King's motto, so if we kick more than the opposition, that's still a win for us.
0: Yeah, I was going to talk about that. Now, Demons, 14 wins, 7 losses, 2 games left. You're gunning for top 4, no question. Number 5, the score's 4. And only by a short while, you could be number 1. But number 15, the score's against. You talked about the balance of it. Jared, you're the backline and defensive coach. Mate, lift your game is basically what I'm saying here. 15th aren't going to get it done.
15: To be honest, and I'm going to put my defensive hat on, but like we are turning the ball over quite a bit in our defensive half.
0: Yep.
15: Which has got to do a little bit with our offensive, ball use coming out of our back half. So sometimes some of those turnovers that you see, it's hard to defend those, especially when it's in your back half. So
0: 100%.
15: We've done a lot of work in that over the last 6 weeks to try and nullify that and restrict those turnovers in our back half. So hopefully, over the next few weeks, boys, you'll see a better balance of that.
0: Yeah, well, it's risk fee reward. The teams that can do that well are bloody good, aren't they? And they're hard to stop. Yeah, they go D50, F50. Can you win a final by having a mentality, as Stephen King has, you've just confirmed it, as a shootout team?
15: Well, I think we've proven that throughout the year. Finals time, the game stop probably changed a little bit where it's more of a contest. But we feel like our contest ahead of the ball and behind the ball has been pretty strong all year. So we feel like against any opposition, especially the top teams, that we've been able to match them more so than not throughout, the home and away season. So come final time, that's going to be the balance of how we go. But we feel like we can match up against any team, really. It's just we can fine-tune our defensive principles a little bit leading into the final series. Hopefully that gives us a better chance.
0: You guys won a grand final away from the MCG, the only ones that have done so. The grand final's played at the MCG. Your record this year is undefeated at the MCG, Jared.
15: Well, we've lost one. The Cats got us on Friday night.
0: Oh, forgot about that one.
15: Yep. So, no, we haven't. it is a good record, clearly.
0: It is.
15: We love playing there. Yep. Our members there, we love the ground. So, it's definitely a good sign for us, given the fact we're hopefully going to play a few finals there. So, but in saying that, if we do finish fourth or, even higher, you're going to have to play away against some of these top teams. So, it's... Yep. We're not really looking at that far ahead at this stage. We've just got to get the next two games out of the way and then we can focus on final.
1: You mentioned about Port Adelaide's taller forwards. How do you sort of mix and match? Because Jake Lever, of course, likes to peel off and you'll obviously find a matchup that he's able to do that with. But you got Mitch Georgiades coming back, Whitlock and Marshall being those talls. Tom McDonald, who's your matchup best on?
15: Yeah, it's a great question. I'm getting a headache thinking about that at the minute, mate. Georgiades is such a quality player, and those two, like you mentioned, Whitlock, Marshall, they've been getting some good form as well. So I think you saw last week the way we, Freo's tall forward. It's going to be a similar look to how Port's set up. So they're all dangerous, clearly. So we're just going to try and find the right matchups for us behind the ball to give us a chance.
1: And midfield, of course, we always talk about the midfield and how important it is to any team's chances of winning, but you guys have had a real, I would say, a real solid season in that area, but the addition of Cozzy just being able to be that electric player that just makes things happen.
15: You guys would have seen a fair few of his games. He's just an outstanding player who gives us so much in stoppage, but also in offence, and you saw a couple of efforts from defensively last week as well. So his all-round game has been outstanding this year, and credit probably to Jones. I don't like pumping him too much. But he's done an outstanding job with that midfield group. Clearly Tommy Sparrow, his best year playing in the pure mid this year, and the balance that we have in and outside the contest has been outstanding. So another challenge this week against Port, but we feel like the balance overall with our mids has been a real positive for us this year.
0: I was going to say Tom Sparrow's had a great year. Both our clubs are trying to get him back over here. He's the one that's keeping Jack Viney out. How far away is Viney?
15: Viney's playing his first game for the year.
0: Oh, good.
15: With the VFL, VFL team this week. We had a bye last week, so he probably would have played that if there was a game, but we had a bye at the VFL level, so he gets his first opportunity to play a full game this year at Casey on... with Casey on Sunday, so they play Box Hill. So, we'll be down there and support him and watch him. He's had a really tough year with his injuries, and just to see, the athlete he is and the person he is, his attitude to get back and work really hard to give himself an opportunity to play has been outstanding.
0: I didn't think tall people, ruckmen, made good coaches, and let alone non-fictional authors like Stephen King, but oh my God, I love how you guys play. He in a calendar year, look at Melbourne, Jared, look at yous.
15: Yeah, it's interesting that you say that because we, you know, as a coaching group as well, at the start of the year, we really had no feeling of what we could achieve, given the fact, you know, we lost a couple of really key players in track and all of us. So the whole balance and the structure of the team, we didn't really, you know, we were unsure of what we were going to produce. But I think Kingy's mindset and his attitude was just to let the boys play. And throughout the year, we've been able to manage and direct and get our game plan, you know, the Demons footy they like to play a really good balance off. So you just let the boys play, and you could probably see that when you watch us play, like the, especially when we've got the ball in hand. It's just, yeah, I like to see them move the ball. You know, even in the coach's box, we can just move the ball really well from our back half to our front half, and, you know, we can play different ways as well. So that's something that Kingy's really big on. We can just play different ways to, you know, against different opposition. So the boys have just really, really enjoyed that philosophy of his coaching, and you know, the rest of us coaches are all buying into it. But yeah, it's been a surprising year for all of us.
0: Well done.
1: Well, Jared, all the best for the rest of the season. You got a big finals campaign coming up after these last two minor round games. We'll see you here at Adelaide Oval Saturday night.
15: Thanks, boys. Appreciate the time.
1: Good man. That is Melbourne Demons backline and defensive coach Jared Rivers, our guest.
0: And Josh Carr's team's biggest defensive effort, because this bloke, teams go D50, F50 on a Formula One track straight. God, they're quick.
1: All righty. Have to run them off the road.
0: Oh,
1: Jared Rivers, our guest.
2: Let's do this. Righto, your chance to win tickets to that very game, Port Adelaide and Melbourne, coming up on Saturday night. If you want to go 8223 0055, we have a double pass for you and a mate to get along to the game. 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
13: Afternoon at McGill, a smash with delays on Northern Summit Road near Glen Stewart Road. Another crash at Salisbury East getting cleared up. Bridge Road near Smith Road, and a prang at Parra Hills West to look out for. Bridge Road near Beefield Road. Slow from breaking down truck at Engle Farm at the moment. Bridge Road at Montague Road with a lane blocked outbound, and a camera at Foster's Road, Oakton. 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
1: You ready, Ro?
0: Got a text, Ro.
1: Oh.
0: You said to Jared, Melbourne are the only team to win a granny outside the MCG. Yeah, what about Hawthorn at Waverley and Richmond at the Gabba? I meant to say in recent times, but...
2: Well, Richmond at the Gabba was the...
1: Richmond at the Gabba was the year before, so...
0: That's right, because of COVID, so...
1: Nah,
0: good pickup, Dan.
1: Yeah, I'm with you, Dan.
0: What else are you doing in your life, mate? You have to worry about
1: sticking to the facts.
0: A little thing called facts. Nah, well done, mate. I love that. That's called interaction.
1: Sharp.
0: Hey, Levita, talking about interaction, an absolute treasure in the West.
1: Is it?
0: Do yourself a favour and pop in for a mouth-watering lunch or dinner. Now, once you have, like us, you go back again and again. I still think they make one of the best puttanescas in the world.
1: And I've got to say, that is my favourite pasta.
0: It is. I'm a puttanesca connoisseur and make a real good one.
1: Oh, hello.
0: Yeah, I do. I sometimes overindolge in the anchovy. I love a good stinky fish.
1: As Levita or not?
0: Levita.
1: Nah, you couldn't be. Nah, look, they've got the mouth-watering Italian cuisine, but what about the pizzas from the pizzeria? They're all brilliant. And the pizza oven, it fires up at 5 p.m, so you got 10 minutes to wait and maybe get a couple on the way home. Mm. Take through. Yes, please. Thank you.
0: Do you know what? When you can combine great service, a great atmosphere, and great food. You've got a great restaurant. And that's
1: then,
0: La Vida.
1: And then you've got the great atmosphere.
0: Well, Kev and the team, God, they I dare to go there and they don't remember your face next time.
1: Yeah.
0: Love that. Really friendly.
1: Or the team you barrack for there. Because, Daniel, he likes his Geelong. He goes on about the Cats a bit. But
0: actually, he gives me the earth of kids, to be honest with you.
1: Oh, look, it's a perfect place for functions as well. You can do birthdays, christenings, engagements. Look, you might have a sporting club, B&F, coming up. Give them a ring. They can cater up to 200 guests and three separate areas available.
0: Love it. La Vida, open Tuesday to Sunday for lunch and dinner. 342 Grange Road, Kidman Park. 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
22: Not controlled, he's gone this time. Lyon halts the catch. Shadman goes, Stark breaks through.
2: So the only wicket Australia have taken in their 15 overs bowling at Bangladesh, they are 1 for 55. Australia were all out earlier today for a very miserly 198. Steve Smith hit 71 and that was about it. So not a great day. On day one in Darwin for Australia.
0: We were out there and just before we came on air, there was a lolly that went to Lyon and he dropped it. Mm. So glad he got that one. And Timmy went berserk. He said, what was he wearing? A welding mask. He thought he lost it in the sun, but he didn't.
1: Oh, it was terrible effort.
0: Oh, God, you get off your head at him.
2: We need a better effort in the quiz, I reckon.
1: I'm very happy with this, no doubt. Timmy G! Oi. Now, the 5AA locker room, the last opportunity is here and now. We actually have two tonight, so keep listening in the second hour.
0: Good.
1: Got to get the answer nearest the pin without going over.
2: Yes.
1: St. Agnes, Michael, you are going to get the question first. It is, how many marks did Byron Pickett take in his first game for Port Adelaide? It's between 1 and 10, Michael.
23: 9.
1: Thank you, Michael. Let's go, Robert. Hello, Robert.
23: Yeah, what was the question?
1: Question was, how many marks did Byron Pickett take in his first game for Port Adelaide? Between 1 and 10.
23: 6.
1: Thank you. Andrew.
0: First game.
1: Hello,
0: good
1: Andrew.
0: Day,
2: nothing for Andrew.
1: Hello.
23: Oh, hi. Sorry, guys. I couldn't hear you.
1: Number between 1 and 10, Andrew.
23: I'll go 4.
1: Okay. Thank you, Andrew. Let's go, Glenn.
24: Hi.
1: 5. Thank you, sir. Shane. We've had 4, 5, 6, 9, and it's between 1 and 10, Shane.
24: Oh, I reckon 7.
1: Thank you, Shane. Well done. We've got them all through. Nearest the pin without going over. How many marks did Byron Pickett take in his first game for Port Adelaide? It was against the West Coast at Subiaco in 2003. And the number was 6. So, Rob, you are our winner.
0: Well done, Rob.
1: Congratulations,
24: Thank
1: Rob.
24: You.
1: And you are off to see Port Adelaide play Melbourne now. Who will you take with you, Robert?
24: Probably, I would say, one of my sons.
1: Excellent. Well, you'll have a marvellous time Saturday night, yeah. My friend. Go and enjoy.
3: Thanks very much, fellas.
0: Well done.
1: Good on you. There you go.
0: And the other son won't like you. Hey, Ray Gunn is going to bring out a doco on Netflix called Breaking Badly.
1: Yes.
0: Because she was a disgrace. So what sporting doco would you love?
1: An untold story.
0: Or an untold story you'd love to hear. Now, mine's the 1993 prelim final, the Musashi Growling Dog.
1: Mm.
0: Yours is, Timmy?
1: Mine was the... KGC Grassy Knoll incident in 1990 at Alberton Oval. Did he or did he not get attacked?
0: $100 Levita voucher. We love your nominations for a doco. Hello, Martin.
4: G'day, Roy and Timmy. How you going?
1: Good, Martin. Good. What do you got for us?
4: Look, I couldn't go past Booney's magnificent feat of 52 cans of beer on the flight from Sydney to England in 1989. What do you reckon?
0: That would be a good doco.
1: That is a great doco, mate.
0: Who would play Booney?
1: Hey, good point.
4: Well, Booney would have to play himself, wouldn't he?
0: He's the only one
1: to do it, mate. Yeah. Travis Head plays Booney. I like
0: Travis
1: it.
0: Head plays
1: That's
0: Booney.
1: Not bad. Yeah. You know, the thing about
4: That's
1: that...
4: Second option.
1: You know, I was thinking, Martin, was we could do like a build-up to that story. Go, the first person to try and attempt
0: Rod Marsh?
1: Doug Walters.
0: Oh, Dougie Walters.
1: So Dougie did, I think, 49 cans or something like that. So Rod Marsh didn't beat it.
0: Doco.
1: He goes and beats it. And, of course, when he beat it, he was carried out in a luggage trolley with luggage all over him by Dennis Lilly and that.
0: Yeah.
1: And then all the bags fell off when they got inside and all the paparazzi were taking photos of Rod.
0: Wow.
1: Absolutely passed out. But the great David Boone, when he breaks the record, walks off the plane as if nothing's happened.
0: Wow.
1: Martin, what a great selection.
0: I would love to be his liver.
2: You'd like to be.
0: Hello, Marco.
6: How are you, boys?
1: Good, buddy.
0: What's
1: good.
0: What's your
1: doco? You
6: good. Oh, there's a couple in soccer-wise. I was going to say the United treble in 99.
1: Yes.
6: I'm going to go Leicester City winning the 2015-16 Premier League. Probably it was the ultimate sports underdog story.
0: Yep.
6: I think they were nearly relegated the season before.
0: Yep.
6: To somehow beat the richest club in England to win the league at 5,000-1.
1: It was,
0: sensational. Yes.
6: Unbelievable.
0: Surely there's been a doco on that, Marco. Surely
6: he's been one. I don't think so. I don't know.
0: Well, that needs
1: to
0: have one.
1: 5,000-1. That's phenomenal odds. Phenomenal. It's a great story. It really is. In an era of EPL where money talks.
2: Yes.
1: And it's very hard to win if you haven't got the dough. That was one out of the bag.
0: How come the most popular sporting docos are like Eddie the Eagle, disgrace. He had a movie. You know what I mean?
1: He had a movie after him, my friend.
0: And now we got this bloody Ray Gunn thing that's going to get a sporting doc. Why is it?
1: There is intrigue in those stories.
2: Unique.
1: And yeah, because a lot of them are about great success stories, but some are about non-success stories.
0: Car crashes.
1: And that's why he was a great one. Now, they haven't made one about Eric the Eel, who nearly drowned on the second lap.
0: No.
1: He's coming in. You know Eric the Eel then... actually stayed in Australia illegally after that Olympics.
0: Did. Yeah. Did he? That was the only reason.
2: I didn't know that. But that
0: was his motivation to get on the team.
1: And he nearly drowned, but then when he survived, he nicked off.
0: Sporting docos you'd love to see.
1: Classic. That would be a beauty.
2: Jan from Ingle Farms got one before the news. Hey, guys, what about the 2017 grand final? Crows playing badly.
1: Ooh, Jan.
0: Oh, that's not even funny, Jan.
2: She's having a crack at Breaking Badly.
0: Would it be called the Stick Man? What did we do? What was that?
2: Yeah, thing the Action Man or
0: the stance. What was it called?
1: The power stance.
0: The power stance. That's what it'd be called.
1: That's what it was. Yeah, that. Power Rangers.
0: Not a good. No.
2: All right. We'll get more of your nominations for sporting stories you'd like turned into a documentary. $100 Levita voucher to give away. 8223 0000 is the number. Next hour, teams for Crows and Port Adelaide. Another chance for locker room double pass and Murray Davis from the Crows.
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7: 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Heartbreaking new details following a workplace death in the Adelaide Hills. Exclusive pictures of a mystery police operation at Yatala and the Crows' final training session ahead of their high-stakes clash against the Dockers.
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0: Now, if you're thinking about buying a new car, the time to do it is now, during the Agostino Mitsubishi Demo Clearance Sale.
1: Yeah, look, Agostino is way overstocked, so all demos must go. 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Now, for a lot less, you could be driving away in a feature-packed Mitsubishi demo, including Pajero, Pajero Sport, ASX, Triton, and Outlander.
0: You get it that cheap. You don't lose that depreciation.
1: Oh,
0: you're not like it's, yeah, it's yeah. a so clever
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0: way
1: of
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1: Made a dollar.
0: 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Cav,
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0: Ask for Cav.
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11: SA students walked out of class today to take part in the nationwide Say No to Pauline Hanson protests. They marched from the steps of Parliament to Rundle Mall. One Nation's SA leader, Corey Bernardi, has told Seven he talked to some of the protesters and has questioned how much they really understand about politics.
25: You know, people have a right to protest, right? But they should be well informed. And as per the conversation I've just had with one of their elder statesmen, they really don't know what they're talking about, you know?
11: A knife has been seized and charges laid following a random metal detection search. It happened on an Adelaide Seaford train today. A 16-year-old boy from Parafield Gardens was allegedly in possession of the knife with a 20-centimetre blade. The federal government says it's listening to children as it seeks to close gaps in the family and domestic violence system. Labor is developing the second national action plan as part of the ongoing fight to end abuse against women and minors. The government has pledged additional funds to support crisis housing for victims fleeing domestic violence. Prime Minister Anthony Albanese telling Parliament there's more work to do.
26: It is clear that there are gaps in the system, and my government will seek to address them as part of our second action plan. It's clear as well that government can't do it all, that all of us as Australians have a responsibility to do better.
11: Tech giant Meta says it's using artificial intelligence to scan users' profiles for clues they may be under 16. New figures show more than 750,000 accounts have been removed as a result since Australia's ban for teens came into effect. The company says birthday messages or mentions of school grades are red flags for suspicious accounts. Australia's largest aluminium smelter has been given a $2.5 billion lifeline. Nelson Scott has the story.
27: The Tomago smelter in the New South Wales Hunter generates around 30% of Australia's aluminium production, but it had been slated to close at the end of next year due to rising energy prices. The federal and state governments will split a $2.5 billion bill to keep the facility open. The deal will see the smelter mainly powered by clean energy. Prime Minister Anthony Albanese says we need to be a country that makes things.
28: We cannot afford to be
5: at the end of supply chains.
27: One Tomago worker says his colleagues are relieved at the news.
13: Well, over 1,000 full-time workers here. And we're glad that it's been shored up going forward.
27: The opposition claims Labor has been forced to bail out the smelter because its renewables transition is unaffordable.
11: Now turning to 5AA Sport.
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11: It's late on day one of the first test between Australia and Bangladesh in Darwin. The tourists are 1 for 73. Australia made just 198 in their first innings. Steve Smith top scored with 71. We'll find out who's in and who's out for the Crows this hour. Adelaide play Frio in the West tomorrow night. Dan Curtin has told Nine he's originally from WA.
14: It's really nice. It's a good opportunity for a lot of family members to come watch as well. You know, you don't always get 20 people coming over Adelaide to watch one game, so it's nice to be able to kind of share that experience with them.
11: Port will name their side to take on Melbourne on Saturday. Well, Steel Sidebottom will retire from AFL football at the end of Collingwood's finals campaign. The 35-year-old ending speculation over his future by telling his teammates this morning.
15: Making this decision now allows me to just to fully focus on what's ahead for us. So can't wait. I feel like I haven't taken any game for granted. I've played at this footy club and I certainly won't be starting to do that now. So, you know, I still want to go out there and perform as best as I can.
11: He's played 373 games so far, winning 2 premierships and 2 Best and Fairest awards. And the trailer has been released for the Ray Gunn documentary Breaking Badly. It will premiere on Netflix on September 1. Now checking 5AA traffic.
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16: At McGill, smashed with delays on Norton Summit Road near Glen Stewart Road. Salisbury East, another collision there. Bridge Road near Smith Road. And Parra Hills West, another crash getting cleared. Bridge Road at Beefield Road. But good news, no great delays for the drive home. It's a little bit slow with the burst water. I'm at Paradise to look out for. Low and North East Road near Darley Road. And a pesky camera this evening. Salisbury Highway, Dry Creek. It's official. 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
11: A shower or 2 tonight, down to 9. A shower or 2 tomorrow, 17. Saturday, cloudy and 17. Much the same again on Sunday. Right now, it's 13 degrees. Now let's hear what's happening on 9 News tonight.
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2: And it's 8 minutes after five. Your calls as well for a $100 La Vida voucher. The sporting story you'd like made into a documentary. 8223 0000 is our number. Lots of great nominations coming in at the moment. And in the cricket in Darwin, Australia have Bangladesh 1 for 76. We were bowled out for 198 earlier today. Whether your block is the size of Adelaide Oval or the goal square, build with Sterling Holmes.
3: What's his name? Gary Lyon. Who's the spin bowler for us?
2: Nathan.
3: He's bowling shite.
1: Nathan.
3: How old is he?
1: I think he's 72 next year.
3: Yeah, whatever. Crows have a great prelude to finals. Frio in Perth. A great football test with 2 weeks out from finals. Joining us is Crows coaching director Murray Davis. Murray, welcome. Can I start with Tex retiring a Crow great?
4: Thanks for having me on, Rowie and Timmy. And you're 100% right. I've only had a short period of time with Tex, but everything you hear about him is true. Outstanding person, outstanding player, and his legacy will live on for a long, long time.
3: Yeah, he's going to be hard to be replaced on and off the field with how he just connects people. Now, is he playing?
4: He's here in Perth with us, Rory. I can tell you that.
3: Why would you play games with him? Wouldn't you thought that if you sold on the three tools, Thilthorpe, Fogarty and Tex, they need some continuity?
4: Yeah, I think we work through all those things. Obviously, the teams will come out soon, and one of the things that we're working through is also giving ourselves the best possible chance to make sure that we not only perform this game, but the game's coming up as well. So all that comes into it, Rowie. Okay. As you know, there's a lot of things that go into picking a team each week.
3: I get that. But I mean, he rested versus Sydney. You've put him on the kite. He's over there. He's retiring. He wants to play. We've heard that out of his own mouth. Why would we play games with selection?
4: We're not playing games with selection at all. This is okay. All part of, as you know, it takes a whole squad, not only on the field, but off the field as well.
3: Okay. Are you sold that Fogg, Tex and Thilthorpe is the combination in that front six to move forward through to finals? Because if you don't know now, you never know.
4: Oh, I think that we've shown that over the course of the year. We've looked at different things with, Toby Murray being in there, and Finbar Maley's had some exposure, and Archie Ludwig the last two games as well. So that's what we have liked this year, is that we've been able to find out a bit about the group, if you like, and what our best mix up there. But those guys that you mentioned certainly have experience and runs on the board.
3: Okay. Looks like there might be another five changes.
4: Yeah, there will be some changes. Yeah, some have already been made aware.
3: Yes.
4: Alex Neil-Borland will remain in Adelaide. McAndrew will sort of come back into the team. So, yeah, there will be some changes heading to the Fremantle game. A couple of guys missed last week. Richmond, some managed, some coming back from injury.
1: Hey, Murray, how do you talk and manage, like when you drop young Archie and Oscar? How do you have those conversations about the omission? They played a couple of games. They get an idea of the level. How do you talk to them about going back?
4: Yeah, Timmy, it's one of those things that you mentioned there are part of the conversation around what did you learn from playing AFL football? What were the experiences from that you want to take back to sample footy, to your pre-season, all those sorts of things? Those guys will get a lot of experience from just playing a couple of games, and that doesn't mean that they won't come back into the team at some point either this year. So, yeah, it's really around, okay, what were the things that you learned? Everyone talks about the speed of the game and how everything just moves so much quicker, how you need to be really disciplined around your role, all those sorts of conversations I have with the player. But talking to both Oscar and Archie, they were obviously very excited for the opportunity that they got. And if anything, it's just made them even hungrier to stay in the team.
1: That's good news. I must admit, and I know it's a long time since I coached, about 15 years, but I felt like every Thursday night I was breaking up with three or four girlfriends. It was a tough conversation regardless of what you said. It felt like they took it personally.
4: Yeah, I think that's the clarity around the why. It's because of the guys that have come in, that are potentially coming back into the team. And I think it's just having those honest conversations, but it's not just, it's also just ensuring that they're better for being able to have that experience rather than, you know, not even get the opportunity. So, yeah, those two young lads that you mentioned will be really good for being able to taste AFL footy.
1: We spoke to Nathan Van Berlo last week, and I spoke to him about the finals prep coming into the back end of the season. I said, is it going to be difficult after losing to Collingwood to sort of take your learnings and then try and execute that against two bottom teams in Essendon and Richmond? Because you've got to keep your focus, you've got to keep your discipline, you've got to keep your pressure up and all of that. Now, which win was better? The blowout against Essendon, where you maybe get lots of confidence from a big win, or winning a tight one against Richmond at home?
4: It's a great question, and I'll answer it by saying we will find out on Friday night.
1: Yes, all right, I like that. Great answer.
3: Have you billed or treated this Friday night game like a final stress rehearsal?
4: Yeah, well, I think once we get to this time of the year and you know how much is on the line, and this has not been disrespectful to round one, yet the reality is that we get to this, you know, 20, whatever, round 22 or whatever it is, and it's like, okay, these are big games and you want to play in these games. So the opportunity to play away from home on a Friday night against a team that hasn't lost at their own ground is just a great opportunity. So it'll have a finals experience, finals feel about it. You know the Fremantle supporters will turn out in numbers. They're not going to be a lot of Adelaide Crow supporters. We do get a good spattering of supporters in the crowd at Optus, but the crowd will certainly be against us. So you get all those experiences. So it would be silly not to. We know what's at stake. So high-pressure game, lots on the line, lots to look forward to.
3: I know you've got to play in different modes and you can only play what's in front of you, and I know teams can restrict what you need to do, but you know what your best DNA is. Describe to me what you think when the Crows play their best football.
4: Well, largely it's built on our ability to compete, which is the contest. I mean, that's this year especially has been our real wormwood, is our ability to apply pressure to the opposition. We feel like our game feeds off the back of that, and that was probably the most disappointing thing from the game last weekend against Richmond, was that we didn't get our contest and pressure right. And then off the back of that, we weren't able to get our offence going and our defence was caught in between at different times. So our game is built on the back of applying pressure and then being able to score on the back of that.
3: Yeah. Speed of ball movement, where does that sit? Taking them on, getting at them, going straight back at them. When we're chasing a lead, Murray, I reckon that's when we play our best footy. It's unbridled. It is just go. That's when I reckon I see our best, most natural footy. Haven't seen a lot of that this year.
4: It's been challenged at times, Rowe. There's no denying that. I think there's times where we look at it and think we've missed opportunities to do exactly what you're talking about there. The reality is it's difficult to do that for 120 minutes, and you mentioned that there are sometimes different modes that you need to be able to go into, yet we still feel like we are missing some opportunities to be able to go back at the opposition and inflict, if you like, off turnover. So that's something we're always working on and trying to make sure that we, you know, we aim for perfection on that stuff. But yeah, again, as I said, there has been some missed opportunities. We acknowledge that, and we'd certainly like to be able to go back at the opposition, but we want to be able to make sure we don't lose that focus on pressuring as well.
3: Yeah. So is that confidence or instruction? Are they scared to make a mistake? Have they got a license to pull that trigger, bite that off, you're a beautiful kick, go at it? Or you reckon there's a bit of confidence in that, Murray?
4: Oh, I think sometimes it can be a range of things, Rowe. I think sometimes it's you're right, it's about the individual that may have the ball in his hand at that particular time. It might be the decision that goes with that on where they are on the field. I mean, we, as a coaching group, and Nixie's fantastic in this space in regards to, he wants the players to be able to take the game on at the right times and play with freedom and have a swing and play on instinct. These are some of the things that are in the language of what we do. Yet, again, sometimes, whether it be crowd, I mean, you guys have all been involved in games. Sometimes you feel like everyone's sort of closing in on you and you can, you know, use words like tighten up. I don't think it's necessarily that. I think it's just our ability to be able to make those right decisions at the right time. And sometimes, again, you're up against an opponent that will ask questions of you. And one of the things that we want to be able to do, and we'll have to do this against Fremantle, is we've got to be able to make sure we get some deeper entries because they're really, really good at being able to launch the ball off their back half.
3: I know there's a few variables. Injury is one. Personnel and what opposition you're playing, because some teams are slightly different. But could you sit here honestly today with the other coaches, and you're the coaching director, and know your best 23, your structure and who they are for finals? Because it's all about finals, Murray, isn't it?
4: Yeah, I mean, that's what we're... Absolutely, it is. We're always working towards that, and that's why... You know, last year we found ourselves, I think, at about the same round, and we probably had two more wins on the table, if you like, compared to this time last year. So we're still building towards something. We probably found that we got to the back end of the season and finals, and we didn't have the energy required to be able to execute what we needed to do, and we've sort of, it's been well documented that we've tried to manage our group through that. I think we've only had three players this year that have played every game, which is, completely different to last year. So are we getting closer to what we feel like our best 23 is? The answer is yes. There's a couple of guys not playing on Friday night that will come into the team at some point and put pressure on, and that's a healthy position for us to be in.
1: Murray, just one little note I found out today. Sample team playing Friday night. Is that awkward? Is it difficult when you've got to take a travelling team and, you know, I think it's 26 that you took over and the like? And I always feel for the sample coaches like Matty Wright having to deal with perhaps not the best lineup that he could have possibly had it. The scheduling seemed like it could have been avoided.
4: That's one I think we've discussed this previously, and it is difficult because, especially when you're playing in Perth, it doesn't leave you many options to be able to get players back when you're playing at the same time. But, again, that's one for
1: somebody
4: else. Scheduling people and the powers to be to work through that.
1: No, understandable, mate. I felt for Matty Wright, that was all.
3: Oh, God, it's not good. Hey, how'd you enjoy the coaching process with Essendon?
4: It's been great, Rowie. Yeah, you learn a lot about yourself, I think, when you go through these things, and I certainly have. It forces you to reflect on your own journey and what your values and beliefs are, and thoroughly enjoyed it.
3: Okay. And do you know when they're going to announce it? They're saying it's next week. You haven't been told one way or the other, have you, Murray?
4: I haven't been told yet. That timing is consistent with what I was told during the process. Yeah, so both. Adelaide and Essendon, well, Adelaide firstly to support me through the process has been very grateful for that, and in the process itself, Essendon have been fantastic in just being able to articulate what their plan is and go through the steps. So,
3: brilliant.
4: Yeah, we'll find out a bit more soon.
3: Nah, well done. Look, it's a massive game.
1: Good luck, Murray.
3: It's a massive opportunity and a lead into the final series. I think I had this one texted in some time back with that Sydney game. These are the ones that you'd like to get under your belt for confidence and all those sort of things leading into finals. Cannot wait. Murray, thanks for your time.
4: Thanks for having us on. It was a cracking game, round four. I think it was only two points. So I'm sure it'll be a great contest on Friday night. Looking forward to it.
3: Well, I think a stat that Campo said it was their lowest score for the year, Frio.
2: Yeah.
3: Second lowest. Oh, there you go. Oh, well, fancy that. Murray, thank you. I just got corrected again. Well done. Have a ripper.
4: Thanks, Rowie. Thanks, Timmy.
2: See you, Murray.
3: Okay.
2: Good luck,
3: mate. Bottom four. But they could have won that one. I think both teams are better now than what they were around four.
2: Mm-hmm.
3: I'm a little bit more confident that Fremantle's scoring prowess is better than ours, and I tried to go down it with Murray. He's not going to share a lot of the stuff with ball movement, but it's not top three of what they want to do. They want to win it. Here's the stat. They have more secondary stoppages than any other team. They have more around the ground boundary throw-ins than any other team, because if the Oppo wins it, Peatling and Berry can just see him just getting at him, and they cause another stoppage. That's what they build the game on, the contest, having a crack. I'd just like to see them be a little bit more offensive, free flowing. Well, they have to. They have to.
1: Attacking. We used to say back in the old days.
3: Well, attacking. What would Jack say?
1: Attack, attack, attack.
2: No Murphy Reid for the Dockers.
3: He's been ruled out
2: via news reports over in WA, so he'll stay out. Full team's at 5:50, so about half an hour away. Riley O'Brien will be in the studio with us very, very soon. Right now, though, 'cause I'm Timmy G. Another chance for you to win a double pass to the 5AA locker room through Timmy's quiz. Nearest the pin next. 8223-0055 is our number, and whether your block is the size of Adelaide Oval or the goal square, build with Sterling Holmes. 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
16: Afternoon. Quite a few crashes to look out for today. One at Eden Hill was on Shepherd's Hill Road near Eden Avenue. Big delays through there. Another smash to look out for at Glenelg East, Brighton Road near McFarlane Street. And another prang at McGill to keep in mind. Norton Summit Road near Glen Stewart Road for the drive home. Slow going right now. Fullerton Road through Dulwich with a camera at Shepherdson Road, Parafield Gardens. 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
6: I've got a lot of work to do.
5: You've got a lot of preparation in that.
6: Well, you know where
5: so
6: I'm
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5: So no more gaps and putty. Well,
6: no, you know where I'm going.
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6: 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I don't have to consult you. 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
5: Take a photo.
6: Yeah.
5: Tell them what you got and they'll do the rest.
6: I'll take photos. Don't worry about that.
5: All you need is solar guard for that. 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

0: for room tickets. It's nearest the pin without going over. And Frank from Seacliff Park will start us off. Frank, the question is...
1: G'day, Timmy.
0: How are you, buddy? The question is, Port Adelaide beat Melbourne. You may remember this game. At Adelaide Oval in 2011. It was before it was redeveloped. And how many inside 50s did Port have that day? Now it's between naught and 50, Frank.
1: Ooh, I'd say 35.
0: 35, aye. Thank you, Frank. Let's go, Jason.
2: I'll go 40.
0: Thank you, Jason. Let's go another Frank from Angervale.
2: 57.
3: That's his answer.
0: All right. It was
4: sorry, Frank. Under no, that. Give him another crack.
0: Give him another
4: crack. Give him
0: go.
4: Another crack. Frankie, it's under
0: Frank,
4: 50.
0: Frank, it was under 50, mate.
4: Turn your ears on.
2: Oh, sorry. 47.
4: That'll do.
0: 47. Good man. All right, Frank. Thank you for that. Donna.
5: 36.
0: Thanks, Donna. 36. Mike at Findon.
6: Timmy, 25.
0: 25, aye. Okay, it was a cracking day. We avoided the wooden spoon by beating Melbourne that day.
3: Mm-hmm.
0: And Boakey kicked a 50-metre tour. Yeah, it was amazing.
4: So hang
0: goal.
4: On a sec. Say that again. You nearly won the wooden spoon.
0: Yeah, if we had a loss.
3: The loser would have won the wooden spoon.
0: Correct.
4: Oh, yeah, you all have a crack at me that we're the only one that won a wooden spoon.
0: Yeah, well,
3: Port got over the line.
0: But we won the game, see? And that,
3: so no wooden spoon.
0: That was the difference.
4: Just a slight problem of fact.
0: Another fact.
4: Damn it.
0: Look, nearest the pin without going over was Jason. Congratulations, Jason. You said 40. It was actually 43 inside 50s that day. So congratulations, well Jace.
2: Oh, cheers, mate. Thanks very much.
0: Excellent. You've been in the 5AA locker room before, Jason?
2: Yeah, a few years ago.
0: Awesome, mate.
2: Well, it was actually a Port Crows game. So
0: Good one. Who are you going to take with you?
2: Yeah, that's a good question. I don't know if the wife's listening, but... it may be her, but you never know. It could be the best mate.
4: Jace, if she's got a big forehead, leave her home.
0: Oh, don't say that. Jason, I'll say you're Jason from, let's say, Ingleville. West Lakes. Yeah, there we go. That'll get you off the hook.
4: She didn't hear.
0: All the best Saturday night, mate.
3: Enjoy, Jason. Now, my understanding is they're the last Port Adelaide 5AA locker room tickets for the year.
0: Correct.
3: That would be it.
0: That is it.
3: So well done to everyone.
4: Every time.
3: Yep. Mm. To everyone that played the quiz and to everyone that won, congratulations. Hopefully all have a great time on Saturday night.
4: So the season's over for Port for home games as of this Saturday.
0: Great.
4: Wow.
3: Amazing.
4: Where's this season gone?
3: I'm really apologetic to the 5AA newsroom, but we have to do this.
7: Hot off the press.
0: Oh.
3: Braden Ingram, as we know, for Channel 9, is over in Perth. Ooh. He's covering the Crows team as they play Frio.
0: Uh-oh.
3: He has tweeted news just before teams drop in 20 minutes. He understands veteran Taylor Walker is out of the Crows side for tomorrow's game against Fremantle.
4: That's
3: despite travelling to Perth. The still option of a late change. Club tells him that Darcy Fogarty's okay despite showing discomfort in lower abdominal region this morning's training session, but Taylor Walker will not play.
4: Well, we'll take that up with...
0: Not injured.
4: That
3: doesn't say otherwise.
4: That is an... No wonder Murray was a little bit evasive.
3: He was.
4: That is a joke. That is an absolute...
0: Only if he's...
4: Why take him? Make the call.
0: If he's travelled for not to playing, why'd you take him?
4: He rested the Sydney game.
0: Yeah.
4: That's number one. He's fully rested. He put his hand up. He wants to play. He's retiring. If they're sold on the three tools, so now they're not going to play together again. There's got to be continuity with that. Fogarty, Thilthorpe and Walker.
3: They've only played together five times all year as a trio.
4: Well, then they cannot play those three in the finals.
3: No, they can't.
4: They cannot play. And I asked Murray Davis go to a break.
3: Braden said he'll be listed as managed. He's just getting in touch with
4: That's
3: me now. So thank you for that, Braden.
4: That is a joke.
3: It's time for the 5:30 headlines. AY Mabil and Riley O'Brien coming up.
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8: Good evening, Mel Usher with the news headlines. Suspected drugs have been located and seized during a police search at Yatala. Local students took part in today's Say No to Pauline Hanson protests. A Powerball player in the US has won $1 billion. And in sport, Tex Walker is reportedly out of the Crows side for tomorrow night. Now checking 5AA traffic.
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9: Evening there. Got a crash causing monster delays at Eden Hills at the moment. Shepherd's Hill Road at the bottom of the hill just near Sturt Road. Avoid that if you can. Super slow with big delays back to Blackwood. Glenelg East to crash Brighton Road near McFarlane Street. Another collision getting cleaned up at McGill. Norton Summit Road near Glen Stewart Road. Slow going Fullerton Road through Dulwich. Quite busy at the moment. West Terrace in the city. With a camera at Main North Road, Blackview. 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Adelaide's most accurate traffic on 5AA.
8: The 5AA forecast, a shower or two tonight down to 9, a light shower or two tomorrow 17. Right now it's 13 degrees. We'll have more news at 6 on 5AA, always Adelaide.
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3: Thanks for joining us. It is 21 minutes to 6 very soon. Riley O'Brien will join us in the studio for team selection. If you're waiting for Awa Mobile, he will join us a little bit later in the program. He is at Demove Time, so stick with us if you're keen to catch him very soon. Ryan Davis, the Crows AFLW coach, will join us as well after 6, and a long-time volunteer of Port Adelaide, Alfie Trebilco, 58 years the boot starter of Port Adelaide. Great story. He'll join us a little later on the program as well. But hot off the press just moments ago, the news for the Crows team, only 11 minutes until the whole team drops, is that Tex Walker is outmanaged. He will not play tomorrow.
4: I'm
0: You're flabbergasted.
4: Well, I swore in the break.
0: Did I not? I'm glad you got it out of your system.
4: Which adjective do you want me to use?
0: Yeah.
4: Did I not? And went around the table and said, don't use any of them.
0: No.
4: Here's how I'm going to sum it up. As I sit here, having have played the game for 14 years and now called it for 30 and coached and all of that, either I know nothing about the game, absolutely zero, nothing. I know nothing about selection integrity. I know nothing about people's talents, how to put a team. I know nothing. So it's either me or them. It's either me or them. All year we want three tools. This sort of happened. I love continuity. You heard me ask Murray Davis. We need the continuity of Tex, Fogarty and Thilthorpe. Mm. If you're sold on having the three tools.
0: Do you know how many times they've played together this year?
4: Five.
0: Yeah.
4: But there's been, Fogg's been, been reasons.
0: It's more reason why you'd want to.
4: But that's exactly right. So they're sold on the three tools. I'll tell you why they're sold on the three tools.
0: Hmm.
4: I'll tell you why they're sold on the three tools.
0: I'm ready.
4: Fogarty's back. Tex is being rested or managed. I cannot get my head around that. McAndrew in for Rob. Get that. Saligo, Nankervis, and.
0: Toby Murray.
4: Mm-hmm. Toby Murray. That's the other one. There's six changes. So Toby Murray, now, Borlase is back in. But I'm not knocking Toby Murray. He has got enormous upside. Great leap, can do a bit of centre square. His last game, he played 34% of the game time and went to five contests. Like, didn't play a lot forward. And then Rolly O'Brien comes in. It's not about Rolly O'Brien and Toby Murray. But Tex is out and they brought Toby Murray back. So it can only be one of these two things. I know nothing about the game or they don't. And I'm worried it's them.
3: I reckon.
4: How in God's name is Toby Murray back in that team?
3: What's the chances Riley Thilthorpe hasn't worked for them in their eyes as the second ruck and hence they've had to move on one of the other forwards to fit Toby back in?
4: Well, that's even a bigger joke.
0: Mm. But he only went to how many contests in the centre? Three?
3: Riley, no, I think that's right, only three. Last game. Yes.
4: Riley Thilthorpe last week didn't have the game he had the week before in fine weather because in the second half it was pretty wet.
0: Raining, yeah.
4: So if they've made the call that he's not the second ruckman, oh, my God. And here's the other thing.
0: All right.
3: Well, who's driving that?
4: They cannot play Tex in the finals then. They cannot. Well, they can't.
0: Why not?
4: Well, this is a...
0: You reckon this is the model?
4: Well, surely, I said, is this a dress rehearsal for finals? He said, yes, it is, but we're going to have a number of changes. They're playing Fremantle in Fremantle. Wouldn't you want to give your best for confidence moving into finals that you can play against a quality team? I mean, they are top.
0: Tim
4: Mitchell is outstanding. I know they've got a player out, but, oh, my God, I want to swear.
0: Matt has come in and said, Rowie, any chance you'll ever support a Crows decision? They might know what they're doing. You never know. That's Mike from Lockley.
4: But, Mike, I did say that. I clearly don't know what I'm talking about. I clearly are watching a different game.
0: Mm. I'm surprised.
4: How many teams would have six changes
0: if I'm
4: 2 weeks out and rest a player that was rested 2 weeks ago or 3 weeks ago?
0: I agree with you.
3: You travel him. It's the travel to Perth that's the big kicker, isn't it? And they took him.
4: Well, no, they did say it's the playing that's the kicker. Now, and who texts that, Timmy?
0: It was Mike.
4: No, Mike. It does come across as being negative, but mate, if you're backing this in, you don't know the game either. You're in line with Nixie. You're in the same camp as him. Don't be a sycophant.
3: This is
4: a joke.
3: What if Adelaide win?
4: Well, that's an if, buts, and candy nuts.
3: Well, it's one of the two options, isn't it? So we're about to find out whether this system, which Matthew Nix has built, this is the game plan he likes, and they've followed it throughout the year.
0: You can have a draw.
3: You could have a draw, you're right.
4: Well, hang on. I also said, I don't think, and if they're planning for finals, how can Saligo and Peatling be in the same team?
3: These are all the questions.
4: I cannot wait to see how they set this game up.
3: Mm.
4: Or they're foxing.
0: John
4: and they pulled the wool over my eyes and they're foxing. They don't want to show their cards before the finals
3: to
4: Fremantle.
3: They've got top four to play for.
4: But that's what I'm saying.
3: It's extraordinary if that's what they're doing.
4: None of it makes sense.
0: You're playing finals in a couple of weeks. Why?
4: None of this makes sense.
0: John says, were they worried about Thilthorpe being injured and Tex is his emergency? Yeah, I'm not sure about that one either, though.
4: But why would you? Oh, my God.
0: He's playing.
4: Hello, James. Mm. Please straighten me up. I'm flabbergasted.
20: Yeah, hi, Rowie. Hi, Jimmy. Thanks for taking my call. I'm confused too, mate. I'm with you, Rowie. I was calling because all season I've been confused. I've watched Knicks' game plan, and the other night I was at the game, and I couldn't understand why they... It seems to be when the Crows go sideways, backwards, you know, left, right, that their offensive game just absolutely falls apart. And the other night versus Richmond, let's say the first half of the game was pretty dry. Second half was wet. I can understand why it got really congested. But what I was watching was three Richmond players behind the ball, and we would all go up, and then we'd get a fast break, and we'd have no one to kick to. Now, my question, if you could ask Riley, why is it that we do not leave a forward in our forward 50 so that we've got someone to kick to when we get a fast offensive break? And I understand that they want to play this high press, I call it crap, but high press, it's like netball or soccer. But the thing is, the high press, everyone goes into the defensive area, and then there's so many times when we're not controlling the game that we look up, we go to kick, there's no one forward, we've got to go sideways, backwards, left, right. It frustrates the crap out of me.
4: Yeah, thanks, James. A lot of people are supporting Nixie and the coaching group. Rowie, settle down, mate. Let them do their job. Yeah, well, look, you're right, but we work in a sports show. We've got to have an opinion, and my opinion, and I preface it by saying either I don't know anything, or they know more, or they don't know anything. I clearly don't know their game. I cannot, for the life of me, with any filter of experience and watching and calling the games and all that sort of stuff, understand why they'd put Toby Murray back in and rest Tex in this particular game against Fremantle on a Friday night and make six changes. So I can't. If anybody can convince me, that would be great. And yes, well, I do support my team. Well, I want them to win.
0: Well, Kintown Chris might be able to do it for you. G'day, Chris.
5: Thanks, Tim. Rowie, I'm going to try and help you because I'm a big fan of you, Rowie, because you call it as you see it and you are entitled to your opinion. But let's go back a good nearly 20 years when our brilliant coach, Neil Craig, wanted to finish top every year. And every time we got to finals, we didn't quite make it. Either it was coaching on the day, positional moves. You call it, we ran out of juice. Tex said it in his own words. He's retiring because he thinks his legs haven't got the juice, right? So hear me out. I just want to see a competitive game. If we get beaten by three, but we do a lot of good things, that's a good result. Because I tell you, Rowie, can you still hear me?
4: Yeah, no, go, Chris. You got the floor, mate.
5: I was going to say, because I'd rather have a few surprises. I am a massive Tex Walker fan when he came on the scene. The accolades that man has got, he deserves them all. But there's one little stain occasionally. His finals record, and I know you're going to say it's a collective, but there are many times his finals performances, even when he was a lot younger, has barely been a 5 out of 10. So let's trust the selectors, the coaches, that there might be something left, because I do worry on a dry track on all our big boys, Rowie, and you're saying it. When I see temperature 24 degrees, dry track, no wind, I just think, oh, my God, as you say over the years, oh, I hope our hustle and bustle game is enough.
4: Yeah, no, thanks, Chris. And I've been advocating for quite some time. The two talls with the four smalls and the hybrids is better. I said when Archie comes back, have I had of it or not, Tex could be out. Now, I can't, with this decision, see how he can play in that first final. Mm. This, I can't.
3: This question here from Mark saying, guys, who were the forwards in the win against Sydney a few weeks ago? Good question, Mark. It's the three that they're going to put up against Freo tomorrow night. Fogarty, Thilthorpe and Toby Murray. So interesting one to be posed there from Mark. Let's get to a break. Riley O'Brien will have some hopeful answers for us on the other side of these six changes for the Adelaide Crows, and we'll get them for Port Adelaide as well, all thanks to Barnacle Bills. Let's check your traffic though first before we go to the break. Nurse Next Door, home care services from companionship to 24/7 nursing. 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
9: Evening there. Big delays with a smash in Eden Hills. It's on Shepherd's Hill Road near Eden Avenue. Delays about a K long at the moment, so pretty slow through there. Crash at Glenelg East making it even worse. Brighton Road to McFarlane Street, very sluggish around Tapley's Hill Road. And McGill smashed with delays on Norton Summit Road near Glen Stewart Road. Camera, Peachy Road, Davron Park tonight. 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
3: 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Much, much more for over 50 years. Six changes for the Crows. We'll go through them in just a moment. Port Adelaide, four changes as well. Georgiades is back. Same for Richards, Jones and Bammett. And going out of the side, Byrne Jones with suspension. Moraes, Mead and Lorenza out as well. Right now for the Crows, Riley O'Brien's in the studio with us. Another buy and swear jar pledge. Here's Riley O'Brien swearing to deliver the latest Crows news and insights.
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4: We've done the six ins and the six outs. I made a comment, or I scratched my head, that Tex is being managed. Either I have no idea or the coaching group has no idea. Riley O'Brien walks in and he says, Rowie, it's you. And it's good. Fair call.
8: Well, I've had a word from the producer, Rowie. I heard that you're at a one at the moment. You're a long way from being a 10. So okay. He just told me to brace myself and I'm ready to go. Right.
4: I'm sorry. Let's start with
0: nice
4: Taylor
0: to get
4: Walker.
8: It's good.
4: He's going
0: to
4: retire a club great.
8: Oh, absolutely. Yeah. As a player, obviously, everyone's seen what he's done on the field and he's certainly the most skillful player I play with, left and right foot. And he's an unbelievable player, but as a person and as a teammate, he's without a doubt the best teammate I've had and the best leader and best person around the club for me personally and then for, I'd say, most guys that have played with him.
4: He must give a lot of his time because every player that's played with him says exactly those words. Mm. God, he must give.
8: Yeah, he's got a massive heart, Tex, and he's a guy who listens to you and is very caring for everyone, every one of his teammates and does a lot of things to show that. And then also has the ability to have really honest conversations with guys as well and give some feedback that sets guys up for really strong careers.
4: He told his kids he's out of juice in his legs, and I think Matty Nix must have heard that because they've managed him.
8: Yeah, another manager.
4: What? Explain it to me, please.
8: I'm not sure. I'm not privy to the conversations with the coaches and with the high-performance staff, but he said he felt he was right to go, and they just thought coming into – hopefully a successful September run, they'd give him another rest. So he did rest, 3 weeks ago, didn't he?
4: Against Sydney. Toby Murray's going to be great. He needs some development. Last time he played, he had 34 minutes, went to five. We know all those stats. He's in. So you're going to rest Tex. Oh, if they're sold on Tex, Thilthorpe and Fogarty in the team, answer me this one. Would it be of advantage for them to have some continuity in playing together before a finals campaign?
8: Yeah, they've had some footy together, but yeah, you'd think so. Again, in a big game against a big opposition, that would be helpful, but they've obviously weighed that up and made the decision.
4: Okay.
8: So,
4: Well, they've made the decision. Clearly, I have no idea. I'm sorry.
0: You're a little bit out of gas there. We did have a question from a caller earlier, James at Manapara West. He wanted to know, often when they're able to turn the ball over at halfback, and that coming back at the opposition, a lot of the times the forward line's empty. And he was wondering, why is there not a tactic to, say, anchor one at deep in the forward line, at least one forward, so you got something coming up at you to kick?
8: Yeah, it's a good question. We do. I mean, most teams these days shift on defence. So when the ball transitions for the other team, all the forwards will empty out and get up the field to help defend. And normally you want to get back pretty hard. And we've been really good this year and last year. So guys like Ben Keys who
0: reset.
8: Does
0: anybody leave one?
8: Gold Coast probably the only ones that disconnect.
0: They leave Ben King,
8: deep in the square. They're pretty unique in that. Mm. And there's other clubs that do that a little bit. But most teams tend to have the forwards that go and then reset really hard. And we have guys like Ben Keys and
0: who can get in there.
8: Who can get in and out.
0: So it's about your personnel on that occasion.
8: And then it's also adapting to when teams send a spare behind the ball.
0: Right.
8: Often, like last week, for example, you would have looked up and seen three Richmond players behind the ball. It's probably adjusting to that and making sure we have representation when we do go long again. Because you don't want to be outnumbered ahead of the ball.
0: So there was an issue with that on the weekend?
8: Mm. Probably just the way the game was played with a wet game. And they probably had numbers back as well.
0: Okay. Well, there you go, James. Hope that answered it for you.
4: For those who want to know, Borlase, Fogarty, Soligo, Nankervis, McAndrew, Murray are in. That's Toby Murray out. Alex Neil-Bullen, he's having a bub. We wish him well. Riley O'Brien, who's sitting with us. Billy Dowling, Taylor Walker, Archie Ludwig and Oscar Ryan, who were the debutants 2 weeks ago. Immediately after that disappointing win, if you can have one, or winning ugly game that you played really well in, Rob, certainly in that first half when it was dry, the post-match, Matty Nix spoke about shooting a couple of over the bow and a few people might be scared with selection and all that sort of stuff. Have a listen.
10: there'll be some guys that are challenged out of this one.
4: Taylor Walker's the only one that's been challenged out of that. He's been managed.
8: Yeah. Well, yeah, yeah. The other ones are all pretty obvious and sort of forced changes. So there hasn't been any swinging
4: of the axe. So that was a false threat. Would you call that a false threat?
8: Oh, I mean, the conversations I had during the week about things, and coaches always review games pretty harshly, Rowie. So there's probably been a few conversations throughout the week with guys about certain elements of their game if we want to do some damage later in the year to improve, because that last week wasn't really up to that standard.
4: Has this been billed as a finals curtain raiser? Is it like billed as a, you know, this is a... It's Fremantle and Fremantle. We're probably going to meet them over there.
11: Well, they're top of the table.
4: Top of the table. Has this been billed this week as, fellas, we've had our eye on this one, come on?
8: Yeah, well, Nixie made the joke during the week that we've had our eye on it for 2 weeks because we didn't really rock up last week. So it's certainly a massive game. They're the benchmark. They have been all year. And if we want to make a top four, this is a game we have to win.
4: God, so, that was a good juggle to split my sides hearing that.
8: Yeah, well, we're all in stitches. But... But well, it's a massive game, Rowie, it's if we want to, you know, do damage in September and win a premiership, these are the games you need to win. So it's a great challenge, and the boys are very excited for it.
11: Rob, can I congratulate you again? We've talked about it all year, just about being ready. You got an opportunity. You didn't let anybody down. You played a great game, and this is no fault of yours.
4: Third highest ranked player on the field.
11: Correct. Yeah. It's not about performance that you're not in the team, and that's a credit to you, mate. Well done.
8: Thank you, mate. Yeah, it was good to be back out there having a run around, and felt all right. So it was good to remind myself, remind a few that I'm still up to the level.
11: Correct, mate. More than up to Rob. More than up to
4: Well done. I'm miffed. I'm bamboozled. I clearly don't know the game. I'm just a clown and idiot.
8: Hopefully, we see Toby kick six and the Crows win by a few points, and that'll be good.
12: That's the glass half full approach.
4: Do you know what? And that I still hope that happens. I don't want to be right or wrong. I just want us to win. I just want us to have the best team and the best opportunity to go as deep as we can in these finals. And those six changes to me.
11: What
4: Taylor
11: you're saying
4: Walker
11: is from
4: resting,
11: the outside looking in, you're a bit confused.
4: Yes. Yeah. Miffed.
11: If you're on the inside, you might have a better... bit of knowledge as to why.
4: We don't know the intel, but we did confusing. Speak to Murray Davis before, and there was a couple of little responses with that that I'm scratching my head with. And I don't want to be round 23 scratching my head.
11: Cool.
8: Fair enough, Rowie. Fair enough.
11: Thanks, hey, Rowie.
8: Let's get you back emotionally, though, towards a 10, I reckon, despite all that.
12: And we'll hopefully not have to have Rob in next week being a therapist, because that's a little bit of what we had today. Hey, mate, best of luck over the weekend. It is 2 minutes after six. News coming up. 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
25: A shower or two tonight, down to 9. A shower or two tomorrow, 17. With the 6 o'clock news, I'm Mel Usher.
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25: SA students joined an Australia-wide protest today against One Nation and its leader Pauline Hanson. They gathered outside Parliament House. One Nation's SA leader Corey Bernardi was targeted while talking to Seven.
27: At the moment they're chanting, you know, to get rid of Pauline Hanson, I won't use the vernacular, but they don't know why. They say that Pauline Hanson is a popularly elected politician, as the leader, federal leader of the second most popular party in South Australia, has done something wrong,
28: Corey,
27: because we want to put South Australians first.
25: A 16-year-old has been arrested, allegedly carrying a knife at Edwardstown. The youth was stopped for a random metal detection search on the Adelaide Seaford train this morning. A knife with a 20-centimetre blade was seized. The teen has been charged with carrying an offensive weapon in a prescribed place, issued a 3-month transit barring order, and will front court at a later date. A 43-year-old Port Augusta man has been given a suspended sentence after pleading guilty to 3 counts of animal ill treatment, 1 count of aggravated assault, and 1 count of breaching bail. It involved his 2-year-old crossbreed Little One in September 2025. Today, the defendant was sentenced to a total of 5.5 months, reduced to 2.5 months for time already served. The remaining period will be suspended on a 2-year good behaviour bond. The opposition has offered the federal government bipartisan support to help strengthen support for domestic violence victims. Labor is developing the second national action plan to end abuse against women and children. The program is expected to be a key focus of National Cabinet when it meets later this month. Shadow Social Services Minister Melissa McIntosh telling Parliament the opposition supports the initiative.
5: The coalition is very willing to work with the government to prevent violence against particularly women and children. In this cost of living crisis, we're hearing more and more women are unable to leave their violent partners because they can't afford to do so.
25: Tech giant Meta has removed access to more than 756,000 Australian Facebook and Instagram accounts it assessed as belonging to children under 16. More than 500,000 of those were cut off before the social media ban took effect. Meta says it's using AI to scan profiles and posts for clues about the user's age. Now turning to 5AA Sport.
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25: Crotex Walker made the trip to Perth. He trained today, but he's not playing against Frio tomorrow night. The team has been announced and he's being managed. Riley O'Brien has told Rowie and Timmy G what he knows about the decision.
8: He felt he was right to go, and they just thought coming into hopefully a successful September run, they'd give him another rest. So he did rest, what, 3 weeks ago, didn't he?
4: Against Sydney.
25: James Borlase and Luke Nankervis will return after overcoming a hamstring and chest injury respectively. Lachlan Andrew, McAndrew and Jake Soligo also come back in after being managed for last weekend's game against Richmond. Rounding out the inclusions are Darcy Fogarty and Toby Murray. Port Adelaide has selected its side for Aaliyah Aaliyah's 200th game against Melbourne at home. Saturday night's game will see the return of Joe Richards following a month off with a broken finger, as well as Mitch Georgiades and Xavier Bammett, who both missed round 22 with illness. Lockie Jones has also been named after missing a week with a groin concern, and last weekend's debutant Alex Van Wyk retains his place in the 23. Still on footy, and Richmond veteran Dion Prestia is open to playing on at a third AFL club next season. The 33-year-old says he's leaving the door open despite a retirement announcement from the Tigers. Saturday's clash with the Saints will be Prestia's last in the yellow and black. And Bangladesh has finished day one of the first test against Australia at 1 for 96 in its first innings, trailing us by 102 runs. Now checking 5AA's traffic.
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9: At Eden Hill was a crash. Shepherd's Hill Road near Eden Avenue. Really big delays through there at the moment. Happy Valley, bus on fire. That's no good. Panel at Tinga Road near Kennehans Road, but no one's hurt, so that is good. And a crash at Glenelg East getting sorted out. Brighton Road and McFarlane Street, but Tapleys Hill Road just there. Very, very busy. Camera, Kings Road, Paralowie. There's so much to see on Netflix this weekend. From the chilling mystery of The Last House to the laugh out loud chaos of 72 hours, it's all waiting for you. What will you discover next on Netflix? Adelaide's most accurate traffic on 5AA.
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25: A shower or two tonight, down to 9. A shower or two tomorrow, 17. Saturday, cloudy, 17. Much the same on Sunday. Right now, it's 13 degrees. Now let's hear what's happening on 9 News tonight.
14: Thank you, I'm Brenton Raglis. Tonight, toe-to-toe on the steps of Parliament. Hundreds of students gathered to protest Pauline Hanson. The little rover here in SA preparing for a big mission to the moon. And a homecoming of sorts for Dan Curtin as the Crows prepare for their season-defining match in Perth. Don't worry, you haven't missed the news. Start over on 9 Now as soon as you're home.
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12: 10 minutes after six on this Thursday night, team selectional thanks to Barnacle Bill, serving South Australians quality food and much, much more for over 50 years. We'll get into the AFLW in just a moment. Big half hour if you're keen on prizes as well. Four family passes to give away shortly to the Crows and Swans opening round game at Unley in the AFLW, which will be live on 5AA this weekend. Plus, some Royal Show tickets to give away very soon, and our $100 La Vita voucher for our best caller of the night.
4: Well done. Well, the Crows AFLW team will begin their season against Sydney at Unley Oval this Sunday. It shapes as an exciting opening challenge. Joining us is our coach, the AFLW coach, Ryan Davis. Welcome.
17: Thank you for having me, lads.
4: Let's start with the exciting news, three debutantes.
17: Yes, it's unreal news, yeah, with Chloe Brown, Juliet Kelly and Olivia Gorman making their club debut on Saturday, along with Grace Egan. But, yeah, it's certainly the first game for those three. They've been unreal since go to woe the whole time, developing each and every week. So I think Crows fans will be pretty excited about those four.
4: Yeah. I love hearing one of your quotes in the press. Are you going to put some speed on the ball and play with aggression, a fast style of footy? That'll be nice to see, Ryan.
17: Oh, hopefully. I think that's the way the game's going. We've certainly put some players in certain positions where they can help us in that regard. But we've got a lot of speed across the park. So we're hoping our fans will enjoy what we serve up to them on Sunday.
11: Hey, Ryan, congratulations on the job and good luck this season. Speaking to a lot of the players, they sort of go, we have the longest pre-season in history, and they sort of get a little bit sick of it. How did you sort of mix it up for them? Because speaking to a couple, they've really enjoyed it.
17: I love football. I think there's an element of having as much fun as you can, as long as the hard work's there and the diligence and the discipline is there, having as much fun as possible. But having two extra games this pre-season, sped up that block of how much running you do into how much contest and then rolling into the match sim and into the match drills. So I think it's sort of shortened up a little bit in that regard. But, look, I think the players were pretty keen and excited to change a little bit of their game style. And I think the coaches have really lent into that. So in terms of enjoying it more, I think it's just maybe some learning some new things and playing some players in different positions. So in that way, it would have been a little bit fresh and exciting for them.
11: Yep, we've definitely heard that word was fresh a couple of times, just a fresh voice.
4: Well, they had Doc for a long time.
11: Yeah, exactly, so which is great. You spoke about those young debutants and the way they've gone about it. It's excited you. What about, I've always thought about the second-year players get missed. So they've had, you know, 1 year on the AFL list, maybe played a few games and the like. How many of them have come up and looked really good?
17: I think there's certainly a bit of space now that we did have a fair few leavers in the off season. There's a lot of room then for sort of the Sarah Goodwins, the Tia Charltons, the Hannah Munyards. She wasn't there last year with the broken ankle. Mm. Maddie Newman. There's a lot more room for these players to step up and take space within the program. So we've seen a lot of growth from maybe not the second year players, but certainly sort of in that like 4 to 6 year block. There's been a real uptick in their performance and their buy-in and their leadership over the last little bit, which is really cool to see.
4: Eloise Jones forward to halfback. Carly Cronin back to forward. There's a couple of good moves. I'm looking forward to both of those. I've always thought Eloise Jones with her ball used to be good off halfback. Any other moves you can share with us, Ryan?
17: That's probably as close to as we can get. I think I think EJ, like you just said, mate, her ball use and her footy IQ is is elite. So being able to we can get it in her hands, you know, sort of 15, 20 times. That's going to be hugely beneficial for how we want to move the football. And then Kaylee Cronin going to the front half. She's an absolute aerobic beast. Like her speed, her power. She's going to worry a fair few defenders down there. So that was something that we saw over the first four games of preseason, and we're looking to stick with that. But like they also have the flexibility to go back if need be, or EJ has the ability to flick forward. They know those roles extremely well. And I guess we've tried to play a lot of different players in multiple positions to have that versatility, have that dual position. So flicking things in-game, or if things go wrong, or if we have injuries, or we need to change something up, we certainly have the ability to do that.
4: When Ev wins one of her 30 contested balls on the weekend, on the Sunday against Sydney, who's she handballing it to that's got the wheels that can hurt you on the outside?
17: Do I say that again?
4: So Eb loves the contest in the middle. The
11: Ebony midfield, Marinoff. You've lost
4: Ebony Marinoff. Mm. So who's the girls with the wheels on the outside that she can free up and hurt the oppo?
17: That's your Neve Kellys, your Madison Newmans, your Tia Charltons, your Sarah Goodwins, your Chloe Bounds. EJ's off the halfback. We're trying to put a lot of speed in and around the contest. We feel that we've got really good contest, really good attack and hunt at the coalface, and just trying to put some players who can utilise their wheels on in and around it. So, that's what we're looking to see anyway.
4: Okay, fantastic. You mentioned a lot of midfielders there. Indy Rashid, she's going to stay forward. She's going to be a forward that can go on ball, or where's her developing at?
17: Indy's had a bit of an interrupted pre-season, so at the moment she's just working back through getting herself back to match fitness. So we won't be seeing her, but she certainly will be very important for us in that front half of the ground. Her foot skills are sublime. At training, it's just it's a wonder to see.
4: Yeah, beautiful. Hey, have a ripper, Ryan. Round one, it's here. You take on Sydney, Unley Oval on Sunday. Let's hope it's a ripper. Still get tickets. Let's pack the joint and let's have a ripper. Thanks, Ryan.
17: I appreciate it, guys. Thanks very much.
4: Well done, Ryan Davis there.
11: Our guest.
12: His first opportunity
4: tonight,
12: as a head coach.
4: Is there a game tonight?
12: There is Hawthorn and Melbourne.
4: Standalone, there you go.
12: Yep, that's at Icon Park. That's about just before 7 o'clock, so we're about half an hour away from the start of that one. Hey, if you want to get along to that game at Unley for the Crows and Swans, it's on Sunday midday, 8223-0055. We have 4 family passes, all thanks to the Crows, to give away. That'll be a very, very good way to spend your weekend. 17 after 6.
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11: There you go, mate.
4: Oh, I'm still reeling.
11: Yeah, I know, yeah.
4: Have the changes been 6 weeks, six, five, six?
12: Yeah, just do the live
11: recap. Do the maths, mate. We'll get on with this, mate.
4: I clearly don't know the game, Timmy.
11: Well, you don't know radio if you don't do this.
4: They're cool. it's a sad state of affairs. 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
11: Talk about selection.
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11: Yeah. 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
4: This is a good story.
11: This is a great story. Every football club needs people to, give of their time, volunteer, do the odd jobs around the place and all the rest of it. Well, this young man, he walked into the football club in 1968, the Port Adelaide Football Club.
4: Goodness,
11: and
4: man.
11: He is still there. Now, he got the role of what they used to call the boot studder or the boot sprigger, and they look after the boots and make sure they're all clean, and back in the day, make sure the sprigs were right and et cetera. Well, this man, Alf Trebilco, has been there for 58 years and he's decided to call it a day. G'day, Alfie.
13: Hello, Timmy. How are you?
11: Oh, I'm excited, mate. I'm excited to speak to you, always am. But, mate, what made you go to Port Adelaide and sort of say, you know, is there anything I can do? How did you get the role?
13: Well, as you know, I'm a Broken Hill boy.
11: Yeah.
13: I done my apprenticeship butchering in Broken Hill. And when I finished my apprenticeship, I just felt as though I wanted to get out of Broken Hill and come down to Adelaide because the job opportunity was better.
11: Yep.
13: And the grandparents lived in Port Adelaide and they followed Port Adelaide.
11: Yeah.
13: So I come down here and I was very lucky. I got a job within a week.
11: Wow.
13: So that was good. And I started going to football with the grandparents and all that type of thing. And after a bit of time, I got very friendly with Harry Vincent, who was the club runner at the time.
11: Correct. Yes.
13: And wow. He used to take me down in the rooms and all that. And then I said to him, I said, oh, I'd like to get kind of connected with them, you know.
11: Yeah.
13: And a bit more time went. And this day he came and he said to me, he said, there's a vacancy going in the boot department. And those days he was a tradesman. He was a bootmaker, you know.
11: Right.
13: And it was skilled work because it was knocking sprigs and fixing soles and all that type of thing. And he said, you're prepared to learn. I said, well, I'm going to tell you now, I'm a butcher, you know.
11: A bit different.
13: And he said, well, are you prepared to learn? And I said, oh, yeah, I'm prepared to learn. So everything was going all right. And I done a 7-year apprenticeship with him.
11: Wow.
13: And he got leukemia.
11: Oh, no.
13: And he got pretty crook and he said, Alfie, I have to leave. And he said, I've recommended the club that you take over. And I said, oh, hey. I said, I'm a butcher. And he said, yeah, but you can do what I do. And he said, you're lucky. My older souls are gradually coming in now.
11: Yeah.
13: And you won't have the work. And he said, if you ever run into any trouble, I'm only at Seton, you can ring me up or I'll come round. And so I took it on, and here I am, and I'm still here, mate.
11: 15 years later, unbelievable. Now, you used to clean our boots, and he would stretch them out after they got wet and all the rest of it. He'd have a heat lamp on them and the like. Wow. Oh, he was incredible. And he would, match day, I would always go to Alf and say, what do you reckon, mate, moulded or screwing? And he said, listen, I reckon screw in, but I'll

0: invented a heel himself in it.
1: Oh, wow.
0: And actually, Russell didn't like the sprig in one spot, did he? So he had you shift it. Yeah.
2: Yes.
1: Oh, get out.
0: That was fancy work you did there, Alf.
2: Oh, yeah. With Russell, you know what I mean? So, and I don't know whether you know this or not, Timmy, but he never played a game of football in Molded Souls.
0: Yes, right. I didn't know that.
2: He went right through with knocking sprigs.
0: Wow.
1: Jeez.
0: From 1968 to 85.
2: Yes. He played in knocking sprigs.
0: I didn't know that.
2: And the thing with knocking sprigs, you know, like you said, we put heels on his boots.
0: Mm.
2: And the heels started off look like pretty small, but they trebled in size as he got older.
0: Yeah, right. Wow. Unreal.
2: And with the knocking sprigs, you know, with the leather getting wet and that, the sprigs used to, you know, they'd only last a couple of weeks.
0: Yeah, you have to put more in. Yeah.
2: And we'd have to put more. So that's how I got real close with Russell, because we were constantly talking about new sprigs and all that type of thing.
1: Yeah, good.
2: And in the end, you know, we changed his sprigging. He had four sprigs on the outside.
0: Yes. So he could push off.
2: To keep him up.
0: Yeah. He didn't like losing his feet, did he?
1: God.
2: No, he never did.
0: Never did, exactly.
1: Four McGarry medals. Did he have a term of infection for you? Did he give you a nickname, Alfie?
2: Yes, he did. Three dicks.
1: Yeah. Oh, see, Timmy, told you I'd get it out of him. Timmy, I told you I'd get it out of him. Treble cock, three dicks.
0: Trebilco, yes, yeah. Yes. Very.
2: And I'll tell you something else. He said one day, Bob O'Malley, who is retiring also.
0: Yeah, 18 years service.
2: Yeah. Bob and Russell were looking over the fence, you know, so it was a training session, and I was out giving the players drinks. And as I was walking back, Russell said to Bob, he said, "Look at bloody Alfie there." He said, "He looks like a wheelie bin with a broken wheel."
1: Alfie, what are you going to do, mate? All those years,
0: so
1: what
0: funny.
1: Are you going to do on a Saturday?
2: Well, I'll still go to football.
1: Good.
0: Yeah.
2: And the thing is, I've asked the club that I still want to have a connection.
0: Fair enough.
2: And they've said to me, they said, "Alfie, you'll be getting a gold fog and you can come here whenever you like."
1: That is beautiful.
0: That is nice.
2: So and we don't care if you just come over here for a chat. If you want to feel like you want to help the boys, you can, and all that type of thing. And I said, "Well, yeah," I said, "that sounds great." But I said, "I've got one stipulation." And I said, what I'm about to say, I said, "I do not want anything to do with boots."
0: And understandably, Alfie, after all those years service,
1: Alfie,
0: outstanding,
1: legend.
0: Mate. I will see you very shortly, mate. I love coming down the club and having chat. So, hey, good on you, buddy, and well done on a magnificent career.
1: Wow.
2: Thank you very much, mate. Thank you.
0: That is amazing. The great Al Trebilco.
3: Yeah.
0: Oh, he's one of those blokes. He's just soul of the earth. Grand final
1: what
0: night.
1: A story.
0: When we go back to the club, we've won the flag and we're celebrating and all the rest of it. He used to just come up and say, "Now listen, at midnight, I'll be down in our rooms. I'll be cooking up marinated steaks. So you boys, you know, because I know you like to drink a lot and have a good time. Come down and get some sustenance at around about midnight. I'll have the marinated steaks going."
1: Oh, wow.
0: So we would all just sneak into the back and then get into the change rooms and have a steak and then go again, you know. It was like half time almost of the celebrations.
1: Oh, my God.
0: That's how good a bloke he was. He was cooking for us on the grand final night.
3: That is fantastic. Well, he is well and truly hung up the boots at 29 after 6. We are to give away this $100 La Vida voucher. Martin at Aberfoyle Park, congratulations to you. You've got yourself that for a delicious Italian lunch or dinner. Grange Road, Kidman Park. You will love it. It's time for a break. Next, we're going to speak to AWA Mobile.
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10: Well, the Socceroos 2026 FIFA World Cup is over. A campaign, well, heartbreakingly in the end against Egypt in a penalty shootout, but the experience will go well for players like this and a great Adelaide connection here. Awa Mabil, welcome, my friend.
11: Hey, no, thank you. Thank you for a nice welcome.
10: Firstly, the World Cup itself, what an experience. I mean, one, I had some friends go over and they said that they're jealous that they hadn't been before and they're definitely going to go again. What was it like for you as a player for Australia?
11: As a player, it's a dream for every, you know, every player, yeah, or every kid to play at a World Cup. So firstly, like, you know, to just enjoy the moment, I think, is the most important. I think being in camp also, the coach said it a lot, you know, enjoy the moment because there's so many people that want to do it and you're here right now, so be present, you know. So as players and also as an individual, I just try to be as present as I can. And yeah, it was a great experience for sure.
10: You're a player that, amongst what I would say is a great Adelaide connections that were in that team, Nestor Iracunda, Mo Touré, of course. You have had probably a very positive influence on those two lads. What was it like all being together in that squad?
11: Yeah, there's something about Adelaide. Obviously, you know, you have Paul Izzo also. You know, he's from Adelaide also.
10: Yeah.
11: So I think it was great, you know, to have the boys there. Obviously, the younger boys, Ness and Mo, they're a lot younger than me and Paul. So we try our best to just, you know, be good example for them and also be there for them to look onto when they need anything. But yeah, there's something about Adelaide, and I just, you know, hope we continue to produce players like the way we're doing because it's obviously helping the national team a lot.
12: Hey, well, great to chat, mate. From a player's perspective, was it a successful World Cup campaign?
11: Yeah, from my perspective, I think it was very successful. But I think as a competitor, the way we went out also, we think, yeah, you know, we're just, yeah, a game away from making history, you know, to go further. So that one hurts a lot. But when you sit back now and reflect, it's been a month and a bit now. I think we should all be very, very proud because we represented our country very well.
12: Yeah. Did Poppy stuff it up with the penalties, Awa? I mean, God. And what about Team USA? What happened there?
11: I think he didn't stuff up. He did very well because penalties can go either way, you know, because during the week we practice a lot and you know, we trust everybody that took the penalties. Sometimes it goes your way, sometimes it doesn't. That's just the reality of football. Because, yeah, we had also in 2022, you know, we had our penalty shootout and we won that one. So nobody said anything. So I think now it was against us, you know. Obviously, it didn't go our way, but next time it could go our way. So, yeah.
12: Well, I cried, Awa. I did. I mean, we had all these defenders doing penalties, and last I looked, you guys are strikers. I was looking, I followed your career with such pride. And I think, when did you play for the Reds? I had to look it up, Awa. That was back in 2013, 2015. Since then, you've been to Spain and Denmark and Turkey and Portugal and Switzerland and Czech Republic and now you've landed at Melbourne. What were you thinking, Awa?
11: The last time I was in Adelaide, you know, Adelaide did everything for me. They gave me, I'm thankful to them because of my career is because of them. They gave me my first opportunity in 2013. And then up until 2015, you know, the club, you know, received very good money. So they are very happy when I went over to Denmark. And right now I feel, you know, it's time to come home also. So, and also I want to be able to do a few things also. So I think at this moment, Melbourne City fell right. And I feel for my Adelaide fans, my Adelaide family, you know what I mean? But there's always love there and you never know in football, you know, but at this very moment, yeah, Melbourne City is the right place.
10: Awa, did Adelaide United talk to you at all about coming home?
11: It's a hard one, but, you know, I respect everybody at Adelaide, so I cannot really say much, but it's a club that I love and I will continue to follow. So, you know, at this very moment, I'm not playing for them, but I still respect and will follow them also.
10: Rowie mentioned about the penalty shootout. You stood up, mate. You went to that line, and it's the most pressure I reckon you can get in the world game is standing up and having to take a World Cup penalty, and you nailed it, mate. Did it feel good?
11: It felt great, you know, but it didn't have much impact because, you know, we lost. So that takes away the feeling a bit. As a player, when you in those situations, I think you just go back to how you've been practicing and is thankful to the practices we did during that week. Also, I was able to be confident and just, I went in. So I was happy about that.
10: During the World Cup, we were continually having crosses with the great David Bashir, and I couldn't help but noticing when you were being interviewed by him that you had to sort of pause to sort of thank him because you sort of grew up watching him as a kid, and it's amazing how those people broadcasting, how much impact they can have on you and how when one day they're saying your name, it's a pretty exciting moment. That was a lovely thing that I think you did.
11: Yeah, just David, you know, like I said before, I grew up watching SBS a lot and he was doing the World Game. So for me, you're right, there's a big impact on those broadcasters. So they have so much influence. Sometimes they don't know it because they think they're just doing their job. But, you know, as an audience, you know, growing up, I think I idolized and was very grateful. So when I saw him, it was a really nice moment to see, you know, to see him. It just felt right and I got a little bit starstruck. So I was like,
10: Oh, that's lovely. It was a lovely moment with a lovely guy. He's a terrific bloke.
12: Again, I go back to 2013, 2015. I know you played 47 games for us back then as just a young lad. And again, we've watched you with such pride to go and do what you did from a little lad from Kenya. Your talent's taken you all around the world. Do you reflect on your career and do you look ahead? Have you got an eye on the next World Cup? I mean, you're only just turned 30, haven't you?
11: Yeah, sometimes I sit back and look at my journey and, you know, firstly, I'm just grateful because I've seen it from... I was born in like a little hut, you know, in Kakuma. my mom, my brother, and my sister, like four of us lived in that little hut. So I've gone from seeing that, and then also, you know, God has blessed me with my career, and I've been able to, like, see the highs also, you know, in sense of financial side of things and everything in between. So I've gone from seeing all of that, and the beauty in that is I get to also grow and then choose, you know, who I want to be as a person. And I think, like, I'm grateful to be able to see both sides of things, because they have created me to be the person I am. And I'll always be humble no matter how much success I get, because that comes and goes. But as a person, it doesn't change. And for me, yeah, I'm very motivated, you know, to keep playing for my country. And, you know, we take it year by year, game by game, you know, training by training. And if I'm lucky enough to get that opportunity again, of course, I would love to go to another World Cup.
12: Oh, good boy. You've done your family proud, mate. There's no question about that. I just want to go back once more to the World Cup. I watched at the Tennis Centre, you know, where that is near the Adelaide Oval, AWAR, and the crowd was packed. Oh, God, it was packed. We were playing Turkey. Nestor Iracunda put one in the back of the net. The excitement, the pride, the explosion of that moment was unbelievable, AWAR. Talk us through that, because you know Nestor well, and you'd be very proud of him as a young fella. Look what he's going to go on and do, and you trailed that way with him. Tell us the emotions of when that went in the back of the net.
11: Yeah, it was a crazy moment. You know, from my angle, I saw everything, and you saw the whole team. We all ran to the corner. I think it was close to 100 meters away, so we were all sprinting there to celebrate with him, and it just. Moments like that, you know, it's what you dream of. And for Ness also, he deserves it. He has worked hard. And to bring moments like that is something that will motivate the next generation, you know. So that's just the beauty of this sport that we have and the power that the World Cup brings also. Because, yeah, such a thing can unite everybody, can motivate everybody, and light up something inside the young kids, you know.
10: Well, Awa, you're an inspiration, mate. You're a humble champion. We love talking to you. And once again, all the best. Thank you for your time. And it's going to be a little difficult, let me tell you, rocking up to Cooper Stadium and seeing you play against us. That's going to be a hard one. There's no doubt about that. But, hey, all the best in the future, mate. And one day, we'll see you back here in Adelaide.
11: Thank you, mate. Thank you. You guys take care.
10: Good man. Awa Mabil, our guest, of course, just reflecting on the 2026 FIFA World Cup and now lining up for Melbourne City.
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13: Cutting down of trees around Vic Park for the MotoGP. 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
10: Well, Port Adelaide in their last home game here at Adelaide Oval will take on the Melbourne Demons, who, well, had an incredibly impressive victory against Freo. We've got their defensive line coach on the line now, a man who played 150 games with them as well, but a little bit of Adelaide flavour as well. Jared Rivers, welcome.
25: Thank you, guys. Good to be here.
12: Good man.
10: A little bit of Back to the Future for you, mate. Feel a bit surreal being a Demon again. I mean, what was it, 2012 when you were last there?
25: Yeah, it was, mate. Yeah, lucky enough to spend 10 years there, and we're now, it's just a bit full circle, really, with Nathan Jones down there now with us as midfield coach. So I'm backline coach, so it's good to be back with him coaching, and we've had a lot of footy together as players. But, yeah, great to be back coaching him.
10: I was trying to look in there. Is Tom McDonald the only bloke that you would have played with?
25: Yeah, Gorney, Big Maxie was drafted.
10: And Max, right.
25: Max, T-Max. Barnes was thereabouts. I think he was in and out of the club at that stage with his age, but they were the main two, mate, yeah.
10: Gee whiz, and you got Big Tom, yeah. T-Mac in your defensive lineup too, mate. So is that more...
25: Yeah, it's exciting.
10: Is it more difficult coaching a guy that you played with than a lad that you haven't?
25: Well, you probably get to know him a little bit better, given the fact you played alongside him for a few years. So, in saying that, though, T-Max had a sensational year. He's retiring at the end of the year, clearly, which he announced a few weeks back. But he's such a great leader of our footy club and played a tremendous role for us down forward at times when he needed to and also down back. So, again, it's going to be a big challenge against Port with their big forwards.
10: I heard, Stephen King, when he arrived and the like, that the coaching group sort of acknowledged that the defensive profile of the Demons was pretty good underneath Goody. Now taking over the offensive game, and you keep coming at opposition, don't you? Especially, I think that Freo game was a good example.
25: Yeah, well, King's come in, and I think that's one big change, I think, that the whole club's felt with his philosophy towards the offensive side of the game. And credit to the playing group, to be honest, it's been a massive change for them coming from probably a more defensive coach in Goody. So the way we've worked on it throughout pre-season and the way our running power as well has been outstanding. So credit to our whole performance team in that aspect, because our second half we're running the games out really well. So, but yeah, on the offensive side, he's definitely more offensive minded, and I think earlier in the year we give up a lot of points, but also kicking a lot of points. So we're trying to get that balance right, clearly, with offense and defense, which I think we have over the last 6 to 8 weeks. But, I think kicking 100 points is King's motto. So if we kick more than the opposition, that's that's still a win for us.
12: Yeah, well, I was going to talk about that. Now, Demons, 14 wins, 7 losses, 2 games left. You're gunning for top 4, no question. Number 5, the score's 4. And only by a short while, you could be number 1. But number 15, the score's against. You talked about the balance of it. Jared, you're the backline and defensive coach. Mate, lift your game is basically what I'm saying here. 15th aren't going to get it done.
25: To be honest, and I'm going to put my defensive hat on
12: mate.
25: We are turning the ball over quite a bit in our defensive half.
12: Yep.
25: Which has got to do a little bit with our offensive, ball use coming out of our back half. So sometimes some of those turnovers that you see, it's hard to defend those, especially when it's in your back half. So
12: 100%.
25: We've done a lot of work in that over the last 6 weeks to try and nullify that and restrict those turnovers in our back half. So hopefully, over the next few weeks, boys, you'll see a better balance of that.
12: Yeah, well, it's risk v reward. The teams that can do that well are bloody good, aren't they? And they're hard to stop. Yeah, they go D50, F50. Can you win a final by having a mentality, as Stephen King has? You've just confirmed it, as a shootout team.
25: Well, I think we've proven that throughout the year. Finals time, the game stop probably changed a little bit where it's more of a contest. But we feel like our contest ahead of the ball and behind the ball has been pretty strong all year, so we feel like against any opposition, especially the top teams, that we've been able to match them more so than not throughout, the home and away season. So come final time, that's going to be the balance of how we go, but we feel like we can match up against any team, really. It's just we can fine-tune our defensive principles a little bit leading into the final series. Hopefully that gives us a better chance.
12: You guys won a grand final away from the MCG, the only ones that have done so. The grand final's played at the MCG. Your record this year is undefeated at the MCG, Jared.
25: Well, we've lost one. The Cats got us on Friday night.
12: Oh, I forgot about that one.
25: Yep, so no, we haven't. it is a good record, clearly.
12: It
25: there.
12: Is.
25: We love playing there.
12: Yep.
25: Our members there, though, we love the ground, so... Yeah, it's definitely a good sign for us, given the fact we're hopefully going to play a few finals there. So, but in saying that, if we do finish fourth or, even higher, you're going to have to play away against some of these top teams. So, we're not really looking at that far ahead at this stage. We've just got to get the next two games out of the way, and then we can focus on final.
10: You mentioned about Port Adelaide's taller forwards. How do you sort of mix and match, because Jake Lever, of course, likes to peel off, and you'll obviously find a matchup that he's able to do that with. But you got Mitch Georgiades coming back, Whitlock and Marshall being those talls. Tom McDonald, who's your matchup best on?
25: Yeah, it's a great question. I'm getting a headache thinking about that at the minute, mate. Georgiades is such a quality player, and those two, like you mentioned, Whitlock, Marshall, they've been getting some good form as well. So, I think you saw last week the way we, Freo's tall forward. It's going to be a similar look to how Port's set up. So they're all dangerous, clearly. So we're just going to try and find the right matchups for us behind the ball to give us a chance.
10: And midfield, of course, we always talk about the midfield and how important it is to any team's chances of winning. But you guys have had a real, I would say, a real solid season in that area, but the addition of Cozzy just being able to be that electric player that just makes things happen.
25: You guys would have seen a fair few of his games. He's just an outstanding player who gives us so much in stoppage, but also in offense. And you saw a couple of efforts from defensively last week as well. So his all round game has been outstanding this year. And credit probably to Jones. I don't like pumping him too much. He's done an outstanding job with that midfield group. Clearly Tommy Sparrow, his best year playing as a pure mid this year, and the balance that we have in and outside the contest has been outstanding. So another challenge this week against Port, but we feel like the balance overall with our mids has been a real positive for us this year.
12: I was going to say Tom Sparrow's had a great year. Both our clubs are trying to get him back over here. He's the one that's keeping Jack Viney out. How far away is Viney?
25: Vines is playing his first game for the year.
12: Oh, good.
25: With the VFL, VFL team this week. We had a bye last week, so he probably would have played that if there was a game, but we had a bye at the VFL level, so he gets his first opportunity to play a full game this year at Casey on... with Casey on Sunday, so they play Box Hill, so we'll be down there and support him and watch him.
12: Good.
25: He's had a really tough year with his injuries, and just to see, you know, the athlete he is and the person he is, his attitude to get back and work really hard to give himself an opportunity to play, has been outstanding.
12: I didn't think tall people ruckmen made good coaches, and let alone non-fictional authors like Stephen King. But oh, God, what a hasn't he? Oh my God, I love how you guys play. He in a calendar year. Look at Melbourne, Jared. Look at yous.
25: Yeah, it's interesting that you say that, because we, you know, as a coaching group as well, at the start of the year, we really had no feeling of what we could achieve, given the fact, you know, we lost a couple of really key players in track and all of us. So the whole balance and the structure of the team, we didn't really, you know, we were unsure of what we were going to produce. But I think King's mindset and his attitude was just to let the boys play, and throughout the year we've been able to manage and direct and get our game plan, you know, the team and crew that like to play a really good balance off. So you just let the boys play, and you could probably see that when you watch us play, like the, especially when you've got the ball in hand. It's a highlight to see him move the ball, you know, even in the coach's box. We can just move the ball really well from our back half to our front half, and, you know, we can play different ways as well. So that's something that King is really big on. We can just play different ways to, you know, against different opposition. So the boys have just really, really enjoyed that philosophy of his coaching, and you know, the rest of us coaches are all buying into it. But, yeah, it's been a surprising year for all of us.
12: Well done.
10: Well, Jared, all the best for the rest of the season. You've got a big finals campaign coming up after these last two minor round games. We'll see you here at Adelaide Oval Saturday night.
25: Thanks, boys. Appreciate the time.
10: Good man. That is Melbourne Demons backline and defensive coach, Jared Rivers, our guest.
12: And Josh Carr's team's biggest defensive effort, because this bloke, teams go D50, F50 on a Formula One track straight. God, they're quick.
10: All righty. Have to run them off the road.
12: Oh,
10: Jared Rivers, our guest.
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11: A shower or two tonight, down to 9. A shower or two tomorrow, 17. With the 7 o'clock news, I'm Mel Usher.
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11: SAPOL and Correctional Services swooped on Yatala today as part of a crackdown on contraband. A coordinated search of the prison saw them seize suspected drugs that had been smuggled inside the facility. The substances will be forensically examined. Investigations are ongoing. There was a large turnout on North Terrace today for the Adelaide rally as part of a nationwide protest against Pauline Hanson and One Nation. There were also protests in Melbourne, Sydney, Brisbane, Canberra, Perth, Newcastle and Wollongong. Aidan Hill from the Advertiser says many students took the afternoon off.
14: Very large. There was probably more than 1,000 people outside Parliament House. Big mix of university and high school students all there to protest the rise of Pauline Hanson and One Nation.
11: The Nationals have refuted claims the Coalition will seek to reduce working holiday visas as part of its immigration policy. Shadow Housing Minister Andrew Bragg has used a key speech to flag a net migration target of 180,000. Senator Bragg says reducing the number of backpacker and international student visas would help them reach the figure. But Nationals leader Matt Canavan claims this is not Coalition policy.
15: We'll not be seeing changes to working holiday visa makers because that's not the reason why we've had the surge in migration. Often colloquially referred to backpackers are not taking a house in a major city away from others that could be using it.
11: There's been a big jump in the number of drone incursions in restricted airspace around Australian military facilities. Nearly 150 breaches involving the unmanned aircraft occurred in the 2024-25 financial year. Just 60 were reported in the 12 months prior. Shadow Defence Industry Minister Philip Thompson fears it isn't recreational drone users entering the restricted space.
26: I don't think a swarm of drones is operated by a young 16-year-old kid having fun. A swarm of drones where there's 20 or more linked up together flying over a base, to me, that seems like a bad actor. To me, that seems like foreign interference.
11: Burgas in Bulgaria has been selected to host next year's Eurovision Song Contest. The comp will take place from May 11, 2027. And Crows fans can now get their hands on official Tex Walker retirement merchandise. The Adelaide Football Club has released a range of items on their website. It ranges from a commemorative Sharon and T-shirts to a stubby holder, badge and bobblehead. Many feature his famous number 13. Now turning to 5AA Sport.
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11: Well, Crotex Walker is in Perth, but he won't be pulling on the boots tomorrow night against Frio. The team has been announced and he's being managed. These fans were in the stands for today's captain's run.
27: Pretty stoked to see the boys play tomorrow night. Hopefully we can get the win.
28: We got in late last night, late flight, but we're here now and we're excited.
27: Really looking forward to seeing Tex. Yeah, really, really proud of him. So, yeah, it's going to be great.
11: That audio thanks to Nine. James Borlase and Luke Nankervis will return this round after overcoming injury. Lachlan McAndrew and Jake Soligo also come back in after being managed last weekend, as well as Darcy Fogarty and Toby Murray. Port Adelaide have selected their side for Aaliyah Aaliyah's 200th game against Melbourne at home on Saturday. It'll see the return of Joe Richards following a month off with a broken finger, as well as Mitch Georgiades and Xavier Bammett, who both missed last week with illness. Lockie Jones has also been named after missing a week with a groin concern, and last weekend's debutant Alex Van Wyk is back as well. Well, hours after Richmond announced Dion Prestia's retirement today, the player himself admits he is open to playing on next season. The 33-year-old Triple Premiership player, who previously played for Gold Coast, says he's leaving the door open to join a third AFL club. And in cricket, Bangladesh were 1 for 96 at stumps in reply to Australia's total of 198 runs on day one of the first test in Darwin. Now the 5AA forecast.
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11: A shower or two tonight, down to 9. A shower or two tomorrow, 17. Saturday, cloudy and 17. Sunday, much the same. Right now, it's 13 degrees on 5AA, always Adelaide.
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16: Good evening. It's not the cheeriest little theme song to open the show with, but there it is. 7:06 on 5AA. Hope you've had a good day. Thursday, August 13 today. How's this rally? On the steps of Parliament, the kids ducking out of school. They had almost, I don't know if it was quite 1,000, but several hundreds were there, hundreds. The F word flying around. It wasn't flying, I can tell you that, but the F word was certainly in use. This anti-Pauline Hanson rally by kids who probably more than not used it as an opportunity to get out of school for the arvo and march through the city and catch up with their mates. I wonder how many they'd get if they did it on a Saturday or a Sunday. I suspect maybe 30. But anyway, you might have been inconvenienced by that. I drove across King William Street in Victoria Square, just Franklin Flinders Street, and looked down towards, forgot about the rally, and thought, why is the traffic all banked up heading north? And then I thought, the rally. It was about 2 o'clock, roughly. And of course, it was the rally. So if you experience some traffic issues around that time, well, that would be why. As the kids then headed off to Rundle Mall to have a milkshake and a bit of a social catch-up. We'll speak to Corey Bernardi a bit later on in the program. Also, talking of the mall, the Rundle Mall is about to turn 50. 5AA turned 50 back in March. 1st of September, come spring, cometh the mall. It is going to be a big celebration, and we'll have a chat to the Rundle Mall people about exactly what they have planned coming up in around 20 minutes or so. Lots of other things to have a chat about today in the news cycle, and we'll do that as we go through the program, including, how's this kid? A 16-year-old arrested allegedly carrying a knife at Edwardstown, stopped for a random metal detection search at the Adelaide Seaford train this morning. A knife with a 20-centimetre blade seized. 20-centimetre, almost as long as a ruler, and that's the blade. The teen charged with carrying an offensive weapon in a prescribed place issued a 3-month transit barring order and will front court at a later date. Don't carry knives, kids. Leave them at home so you can butter the bread when you need to. Honestly. That's happening a lot. I'll tell you about another one a bit later on. But I do want to say that I was driving through North Adelaide and remembered the 5AA listeners gathering this morning. It was I think it must have been underway an hour when I was going past. It was about 11 o'clock. And I thought, bugger it, I'm going to stop and say hello to whoever's there. There was about 20-odd people, which is one of the best ones they've had. And no one knew I was coming. Maybe that's why there were 20 people and not, you know, three. But I stopped in, said hello to everybody, and had a good time. Had a drink, coffee, or hot chocolate, actually, because I'd had a coffee at that point just a little while earlier, and enjoyed that. Enjoyed all the people there, some of whom ring in at night, and some of whom I've spoken to over the years at other times. But I'd love to hear from you all tonight. But good turnout and some lovely people. Every one of them, lovely people who were there, 5AA listeners, and they were overjoyed. Somebody from 5AA turned up. Well, why not? And it was convenient, and I was there in North Adelaide unexpectedly. So wonderful that I had the opportunity to do that, and it was absolutely fantastic meeting you all. I hope you had a good time. I only stayed for, I don't know, 20 minutes, half an hour, and then left them to it. But they looked like they were enjoying themselves very much, and that is good. All right. Go along next time, whenever the other next one is, and I'm sure Janet will let me know eventually. She'll come on and tell us, but it was a good convivial morning by all who were present. One person was into the wine, no names, Peter, but good on you. Looked like you're enjoying it too. Some of the other stories around the place today, 43-year-old Port Augusta man How does this happen? Mentioned a similar case last night. He's got a suspended sentence after pleading guilty to 3 counts of animal ill-treatment, 1 count of aggravated assault, and 1 of breaching bail. It involved his 2-year-old cross-breed dog called Little One in September 25. Today, the defendant sentenced to a total 5.5 months, reduced to 2.5 months for time already served, the remaining period suspended on a 2-year good behaviour bond. Why do people who have pets, why are they mean to their pets? I have never understood that. If you don't like the animal, give it to someone who can care for it and wants it and will love it. But people that are mean to their pets, just there's a special place in hell, isn't there? You'd like to think anyway. Domestic violence, and this is something happening nationally. The opposition offering the federal government bipartisan support to help strengthen support for domestic violence victims. Labor developing the second national action plan to end abuse against women and children. The program expected to be a key focus of national cabinet when it meets later in the month. Shadow Social Services Minister Melissa McIntosh telling Parliament the opposition will support the government's initiative.
9: The coalition is very willing to work with the government to prevent violence against particularly women and children. In this cost of living crisis, we're hearing more and more women are unable to leave their violent partners because they can't afford to do so.
16: Domestic violence, a real problem in this country. You know this. We've spoken about it here on 5AA, various programs, many times. And the spate of women particularly goes the other way too. Blokes as well, who are victims, but primarily it is women, of course, and I think we all know that as well, who are the victims, and just a terrible scourge where we seem to go through these periods, these peaks where, you know, women are killed almost every week for weeks on end, and sometimes more in domestic violence situations, which is just awful. I see, as part of just keeping you up to date with the road toll, because sadly it seems to be going up just about every day in South Australia, and we had another fatality this morning down in the southeast near Bordertown, where a truck ran off the road. In fact, it was late last night. It was just before midnight. An emergency services call to the Dukes Highway. Truck had left the road, hit a tree, and sadly the driver, who was just 54, a man from Forestville, died at the scene. A major crash attended, investigating the circumstances. The Dukes Highway, I think, now is reopened. If not, it can't be too much longer, but diversions have been in place for much of the day, and they're looking for any witnesses, of course, to assist. But the man's death, the 75th life lost on SA roads this year. That's a lot of people, sadly, who have lost their lives. And, you know, I've said it before, it means if the trend continues, no sign it's slowing down, but we're in for a horror total by the end of the year, where it'll be, you know, at this rate, 130, 140. Let's hope not. Hope we stop dying on our roads. But it's just an awful tally at the moment and doesn't seem to be getting better. All righty. Coming up tonight, I've mentioned talking about Rundle Mall and Corey Bernardi a bit later on. Also, we'll have a look at a forgotten South Australian a bit later on as well. Love to hear from you on whatever's been going on in your world today, whether you were at the little party a bit earlier. Maybe you want to talk about that. Or you've got views on kids leaving school to attend a One Nation rally or an anti-One Nation rally in the city on the steps of Parliament. Is that the place for 15-year-olds? Very impressionable at 15. We all were. I was, goodness. And you go along with, I don't know how many of them were politically motivated, these kids. This rally, by the way, was organised by the Socialist Alliance, which probably tells you all you need to know. So are these kids all budding socialists, or is it just, you know, just go along for the free day off of school? Yeah, who knows? Anyway, you've got a view on that. Love to hear from you. You might have a view too on the latest in the MotoGP, where people in the Adelaide area, and I imagine around Rose Park and across Fullerton Road as well, have been getting leaflets from the state government saying, the work is on track, hasn't started yet, but the final track design yet to be released, and the residents getting a notification, a letter titled Circuit Redevelopment Project, that says the MotoGP circuit will use some elements of the historic Adelaide Grand Prix Formula One track and the world's first MotoGP Grand Prix to be held in a city centre location. is coming along. It says the Motorsport Board is designing the redeveloped circuit, managing the associated events, Department of Transport and Infrastructure responsible for delivery of the circuit and infrastructure upgrades on behalf of the SA Motorsport Board. It says the circuit's in the design phase and investigations will be carried out over coming months. The community will have an opportunity to provide feedback on the proposed circuit design when it's publicly released in coming weeks. It says coming several weeks. Construction to commence in December this year. So by then, and coming weeks, let's say mid to late September, they'll release what the track will look like and where it'll go and all the rest. How many trees do you reckon will go of the hundreds that have been yellow ribboned by protesters, Parkland Association protesters? There'll be a few. I don't know if it'll be as many as they... I mean, they've ringed all the trees down Bartels Road. I don't think the MotoGP's going down Bartels Road at all. It's going to go down Rundle Road. So, as the old Grand Prix did, not as the Adelaide 500 does. I can't bring myself to call it the Grand Final. We've already got one of those. And the Sandful, and I suppose the AFL as well. That's a Grand Final. The motor race isn't. Sorry, Premier. Needs a better name. But anyway, love to get your thoughts on the latest on that. And maybe if you're a city resident or a Rose Park, etc., Dulwich resident, maybe you've got the same letter. You would have, I imagine, telling you about work about to begin and what it'll mean for you. Imminently, as in a few weeks, 2 months, when the plan is finally released. But love to get your thoughts. All right, 18 past seven. And by the way, for about half the night tonight, Campbell is here producing. So if you'd like to chat to someone new, Campbell is on the phone. And hello, Campbell, second day. He's waving at me. Charlie will be in a bit later to take over. Charlie's busy at the moment, but he's on his way in a little while. But for the next hour or two, you've got Campbell on the phones. So give him a call. Say good day. And tell him you're a regular caller who loves ringing in between 7 and 11.30. All right, 18 past 7 now on 5AA.
17: 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It's a South Aussie ritual. 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
21: Did you know your intestines could be full of pinworms and threadworms right now and you might not even know it? 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
16: On the rally, Maria says, Matthew, I too was unfortunately caught up in the rally today with the kids flashing their socialist Marxist banners on the steps of Parliament. The kids have been totally brainwashed. They don't realise it because they're too young to know any better. God help us if they're the professionals of the future. Peter says, Matt, you just need to drive around Adelaide to see why the road toll's so high. So many up themselves idiots behind the wheel. Wojo says, howdy, Matt. I still want to know how Mally is going to make the gutters disappear on the road part of the Grand Prix track. That's a good question, isn't it? Well, we'll probably find out. I mean, surely that's been taken into account somehow. Be interesting, though. Be interesting to know. It's a great question. Graham at Henley Beach. Hi, Graham.
10: G'day, Matthew.
16: You good?
10: Yeah, pretty good, mate.
16: Excellent.
10: You've hit a little bug point. This MotoGP thing, And the trees being cut down. I'm all for trees. I love trees to stay up. I'm not denying that. But the people that ring up, it is basically, if it's in my backyard, I don't want it. If they're cut down elsewhere, I don't care.
16: Okay. And that's the attitude, isn't it? Yeah.
10: It is the attitude. Mm. And for anyone that rings up tonight worrying about North Adelaide or MotoGP or whatever, please ask them, well, what do you think about trees being cut down for wind farms, for transmission lines, because wind farms have to be outside metropolitan area. Solar farms have to be outside a metropolitan area. So you have to have transmission lines. They have to be built.
16: Yeah, that's
10: and,
16: right.
10: And that
16: yeah.
10: costs a lot of money.
16: Yep.
10: And you know when you get your electricity built, when you worry, what's this costage to my house? And it's basically is the government retrieving money to pay for the green transmission lines that they need to do.
16: Yeah.
10: Do you understand what I'm saying?
16: Yeah, I do. Totally.
10: And as I said, people ring up your program, they scream about North Adelaide, they scream about the MotoGP. Look, we're talking about 300-400 trees. We're not talking about thousands and hundreds of thousands of trees that are being cut down as you and I speak.
16: Yep.
10: For the green dream. So for anyone that rings up about their little, I don't want to see those trees cut down because I can see them.
16: Mm.
10: Well, I suggest that they may have to have a good hard look at themselves.
16: Yeah, yeah. Yeah.
10: You know what I'm saying?
16: I do.
10: And
16: because trees are trees ultimately, aren't they? It doesn't matter where they are.
10: Well, I mean, they're cutting down 300-year-old trees in Tasmania at the moment.
16: Yeah.
10: I mean, please, for you people that ring up and complain about trees being cut down, please think about trees being cut down elsewhere.
16: Yep.
10: Don't just think about your own little backyard. and be so simplistic. Wake up.
16: All righty.
10: Sorry.
16: Good on you, Graham. Thank you, mate. Have a good night. Ben. Hello, Ben.
4: Hi, how you going?
16: Good, good.
4: Look, I'm the owner of the General Havelock Hotel. How are you?
16: Yeah, good, thanks.
4: That's good. Look, the reason why I'm calling in is because of the fact that I think what we need to start doing is we need to start thinking progressively and think about the economic impact of protesting against such a great event, which Mallee's gone out and done.
16: Yeah.
4: And the effect that these people are having by protesting against things that are affecting local businesses

0: trees. Mm. What we're talking about is trying to get a progressive thing that's going to work well for the state and bring money in,
1: yep,
0: and let us all have a great time. Just like we did when we had the Formula One.
1: Yep.
0: Adelaide, when Formula One was around, was one of the greatest states in Australia.
1: Yeah.
0: It was a party state. We had a great time. I worked through many of the Grand Prix events where we had 24-hour services going around, people partying, having a great time. We need this for this state. This thing, what Mally's doing is he's bringing money into this state, and local businesses need this. This is something that we really need to start considering. We need to grow as a state. We need to start being progressive. We need to start thinking about things other than, this is just repeating what happened at Albert Park when Melbourne took over the Grand Prix.
1: Mm.
0: We've had these fights before. No one's suffering at Albert Park in Melbourne when the Melbourne Grand Prix started, and this is just we're just replicating what happened at Albert Park all those years ago when Melbourne started taking over the Formula One.
1: Yep.
0: What we need to do is we just need to sit back and work out rationally how this can work so that everyone can benefit from it.
1: And ultimately, you mentioned the Grand Prix, obviously. This is the motorcycle equivalent of that. The Grand Prix brought in, over its period, hundreds of thousands of people over the 11 years.
0: Well, it also brought in big corporations. When the Formula One was around, corporations used to set up their companies here because of the fact that they wanted to be in the city where an international event was occurring. And this is what people are naive about, is the fact that when you start becoming an international stadium, it attracts international businesses because of the fact they want to be here, they want to be able to be a part of a celebration of a great time. And that's what MotoGP will bring to South Australia. To be the first street circuit in the world for MotoGP would be a landmark decision. And we need to do things like this. This is what's going to start making us thrive.
1: Yeah.
0: We've struggled for too long. Do you know what I mean? We've got to start growing up. There's so many silly decisions that have been made. It's like when people didn't want Adelaide Oval to occur. Look at a great thing Adelaide Oval is now to South Australia.
1: Yeah.
0: And, you know, we've just got to sit there and go, there's so many examples of, in the past, us doing silly things and protesting against silly things that now we look back on and say, far out, why didn't we do that earlier?
1: Yeah. No, I agree with that. And we have to. We've got to take the chance. And this is a guaranteed chance. I mean, this is an international event. Thousands
0: of people. It's a massive event. Yeah. The festival of... I lived in Melbourne for over 20 years. I sold Kevlar jeans around the world.
1: Mm.
0: I used to go down to the MotoGP for 8 years selling Kevlar jeans at the MotoGP. It is a magnificent festival. The Phillip Island used to thrive from this event. The incredible attraction of all of these motorcycle riders riding into Adelaide. You know, I'm hoping that the South Australian government is smart enough to set up camping grounds in the parklands so that the motorcyclists can come in and can camp in the parklands. And then hopefully from that, Hutt Street will benefit from the motorcyclists coming down and enjoying the festivities of being involved with the beautiful businesses that we've got down on Hutt Street.
1: Yep.
0: And Hutt Street needs this rejuvenation because Hutt Street, ever since we lost the bank, Hutt Street has struggled. And now I'm investing a lot of time in trying to bring back an icon. We nearly lost that General Havelock Hotel. 2 years ago, I took it on. It was about to shut its doors. We need to start looking at things and saying, do we want more pubs closing?
1: Yeah.
0: Do we want more businesses closing? No, we don't. We want to feed the economy and actually drive business in South Australia.
1: Yeah, absolutely.
0: I understand. I love trees. I'm not a tree hater. I understand why people respect the environment and those sorts of things. However, we've also got to be able to sustain a lifestyle for people, to be able to employ people, to be able to attract people.

0: to our state.
1: Yeah, totally agree. How's the Happy Travelling now? Probably the world's greatest pub is the sign I saw.
0: Well, it is. We love it. Look, it's a magnificent venue. So many people go to the Havelock because they've got so many great memories there. We've been working really hard on generating a new gastro-type situation there where you can come and enjoy great food, have a great time. It's not the old Havelock where you used to sit there on a Thursday night and go and pick up your girlfriend. It's a lot more, you know, we're looking generating a broad demographic of people coming in and enjoying themselves, having beautiful food, and also enjoying our hospitality and our function spaces and all that sort of stuff. So, yeah, we encourage people to come down and have a look at our pub and come and enjoy what we're trying to rebuild an icon of the street. And that's what, so that's what worries me about. What people don't understand is protesting about this, these trees, they don't understand what the effects that it has on our livelihood and also the people that we can employ. You know, South Australia is a great hospitality venue. We've got great wines, we've got great food, and that's why we want to be able to get people to come and engage in this, what great things that we can offer.
1: Yep. Totally. Ben, thank you. And I mean, it's coming regardless. The protest won't stop it. We've got an agreement. It is coming. It's just a matter of
0: sorting it out. So therefore, let's just embrace it and work out how we can work together to make something great.
1: Yep. Good on you, Ben. Good luck at the Havvy.
0: Thank you very much, Matthew. I appreciate your time.
1: No worries. Cheers. Lee and Kimberly, I really need to take a break. I know you've both been waiting a while. I'll be with you right after these words.
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1: 23-8 on 5AA. Lee, thanks for hanging on. Hello.
11: That's okay, Matthew. I'm not happy about this. The trees being pulled down. So where were the birds going to go?
1: All the what?
11: All the birds.
1: All the birds. Well, they'll find other trees. They're not dumb.
11: What?
1: They're not getting rid of every tree. There'll still be trees in the parklands.
11: Where has it been held in the golf course is now?
1: Yeah.
11: North Adelaide one.
1: Yeah.
11: Next hour at Oval.
1: Mm. Yeah, that's...
11: Why can't they put it somewhere else?
1: What, the golf course?
11: Yeah.
1: Why would we put it somewhere else? It's in a great spot.
11: I know, but why can't they not, why do they want to move it for?
1: Because it's close to the city. There are great views of Adelaide from there as they golf around. And we're going to get a world-class golf course out of it.
11: Renovate it? Like, and hold the golf course, do it there for a while, a North Adelaide golf course.
1: Because at the moment they're doing it at Grange and then it's moving to... Cooyonga and all of that's happening. While that's happening, the golf course has been done up for it.
11: About one, I'm like near my sister's place near Mount Olsen. Why can I hold it there?
1: Well, we're fixing up the golf course so we can have an international event. We're going to have the Australian Open there. We're going to have the LIV Golf there if LIV survives that long. But regardless, at the end of it, we're going to have a new magnificent golf course for people to play on.
11: There's going to be what's going to happen if it doesn't go ahead?
1: Well, that's a good question. And if it doesn't go ahead, well, we've spent a lot of money to end up with a really top-notch golf course.
11: And can we use it?
1: Yeah.
11: LA people?
1: Yeah.
11: I think it's ridiculous. How do you stop it?
1: Well, too late. I mean, the government was re-elected on the promise of doing up the golf course.
11: Well, is the LIV Golf, is that still going to go ahead? Do you reckon that load or not?
1: Well, at this stage, it's scheduled. They're planning for it. Has been cancelled, not everywhere else around the world, but in a number of places. So time will tell, Lee.
11: Yeah, that's what I'm saying. And another thing, yeah. I want to go back to the MotoGP as well, the MotoGP thing.
1: Yeah.
11: Where are they doing the MotoGP?
1: So that'll be around the old Grand Prix course, but they're building a new bit in the parklands in Victoria Park for it.
11: Like when the clips were LA 500 told.
1: Yeah. I think the plan is they go from the 500 or the grand final to the MotoGP, one after the other.
11: What do you mean, why can't they do it at the bend?
1: Yeah, well, the bend is there. The bend people would say, why don't they do it at the bend? But I think the attraction is having it in the city.
11: Are you guys getting my show passes tonight?
1: No, I'm not, Lee. Is that why you called in? Sorry to disappoint you. But thank you for the call. Next week we'll have show passes to give away and we'll do it. I'll let you know next week on the details. Kimberly at Croydon Park. Hi, Kimberly.
12: Hi, Matthew. Yeah, now, I'm going to say this to you with the utmost respect, but I really think there's a lot of arrogance involved with this discussion on your part and also some of the people that are supporting this.
1: Why on my part?
12: Well, because it's just, everyone's saying that it's a done deal, but, it's not. It's not a done deal. And ultimately, there hasn't been proper consultation with the community in regards to this project and in regards to... the cutting down the trees in North Adelaide. The government do dominate the narrative with this, and it's been endorsed by the media in South Australia for the most part. So, I think that it's really, as I say, like an arrogance that it's really just totally against the environment, and to have that sweeping corner of 500 metres going right on the Britannia roundabout is just so sad when you think about those trees there. You can't uncut 200-year-old trees. And
1: no, but you can plant new ones. So, I mean, they won't be 200 years old, obviously, but they will grow.
12: That's not the point. Once they're gone, they're gone, and they won't have the same canopy as before. But what I'm mainly concerned about is really just how there's been very little discussion about how this was pushed through, and how it's really just about keeping the big build going. You know, we won't have the money in this state to be able to, for people to even to afford to come to these events, because we are going to be as broke as all hell. I mean, South Road's going to be tolled for a start, and you've got CFMEU over here, which are going to destroy this state like they have in Victoria, and no one's talking about that. So this is really about the construction industry getting plenty of work, so of course they're going to support this. The fact is that that entrance into the city, coming through from North Terrace and Wakefield Road, that's going to be cut off for how many days? Over 100 days whilst the construction's in place. I mean, the disruption to the state, to me, it doesn't warrant for a few days for motorsport.
1: I don't know if it'll be 100 days. I don't know where that's come from. I haven't heard that come that, from anywhere.
12: That's more than that. It's more than that. If you have a look at I just don't have it in front of me, but it's something like 170 days, actually. So
1: you reckon Wakefield Road at Britannia Road will be closed for 170 days?
12: In total, yes, with all the construction work.
1: Wow. Absolutely. Well, they haven't put out a plan yet. So where's that figure come from?
12: This is what I'm talking about. The fact is that the government and the motor board, they not being forthcoming as to what their plans are. And they know damn well what their plans are, but they're just drip-feeding it.
1: Well, I agree with you there. They need to release it. We need to know the costs and all the details ASAP.
12: Look, for me, with this issue, you're either for or against it, and everybody needs to stop sitting on the fence and either fight for our parklands and fight for what's right in this state, for the government to actually be transparent instead of being sneaky and sly, and do what's right for this state and for our city. And for everyone else, you can stay on the other side as far as I'm concerned, because we're not giving up, and there has been so many people that have actually voiced their opinion against this, and the government is not listening, and so councils are now starting to intervene and actually trying to send through documents to the government to get them to actually release information on behalf of their constituents. So I know that the think tank people will be listening to this, and I'm not the smartest person around, but I know what's right and what's wrong, and this is wrong the way that government have done this, and people won't forget.
1: Well, I reckon good on you, Kimberly, for standing by what you think is right, and that's, you know, that's everyone's got the right to do that in this country. So, you know, go your hardest.
12: Yeah, absolutely.
1: But they have signed a contract, and if this makes me arrogant, so be it. They have signed a contract that, and it's coming. You know, coming. It's going to be here.
12: Well, maybe so, but we're still going to fight it. And look, on Sunday the 23rd of August, there is actually a march for our parklands that actually starts in Victoria Square, so thank you for giving me that plug.
1: No worries. And so Sunday the 21st, yeah?
12: That's correct.
1: Yeah, okay. What time?
12: Thank you, Ange.
1: Time, Kim?
12: Thank you, Matthew. It starts at midday.
1: Midday. In Victoria's Park or Square?
12: Victoria Square.
1: Square.
12: Sorry, I'm probably...
1: Yeah. No, you're right. Victoria Square, midday, the 21st of August, the Sunday for people who want to go along.
12: August.
1: Oh, 23rd. 23rd. Yep. Sunday the 23rd. Midday, but, Victoria Square.
12: Look,
1: rightio.
12: But everyone needs to just stop sitting on the fence in regards to this. And there's a line in the sand now. Yeah. And time's running out. I know that there is many more signatures on that petition than what we anticipated. And that's the deadline for that tomorrow. But, you know, ultimately, you know, people can go to Parliament House and protest against Pauline Hanson. I think in South Australia, this is a little bit more of an issue that we need to be fighting for. So, thank you for taking my call.
1: No worries. Well, anytime. Always welcome. Always like to hear people's views, no matter what they are. All right. 7:45 on 5AA. Mark and Tracy, be with you shortly.
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1: 11 to 8, Mark at Old Ranella. Hi, Mark.
20: Hi, how are you?
1: Yeah, good.
20: I'm back, Kimberley. 150%. This government and a lot of the people in hierarchy in the media, but I'm not having a go at you, in the media, are arrogant. Without those trees, what happens with us getting oxygen? It's okay for you to sit there and say, oh, we'll replace them with little trees.
1: Yeah.
20: But these trees are hundreds and hundreds of years old.
1: But you know what? We're not going to run out of oxygen because 50 or 100 trees need to go.
20: No, but that's not the point. The point is it's not right that this is happening.
1: Okay.
20: You know?
1: Yeah.
20: The government is just so bloody arrogant.
1: I'm not that fussed about it. I don't know why I'm not. I'm just not. I think this is going to be a great event for Adelaide. I think it's going to be absolutely sensational for the city and what this does. When we built the Formula One track back in 85 for Grand Prix to come to Adelaide, I'm sure we cut down trees. No one blinked about it at all.
20: No, but there's so much anarchy if that's the word to use, in the community about this. And people just fob it off as, you know, there's more than money in the world.
1: Yeah, but it's not about more than money. It's about generating jobs here. It's about bringing in investment, bringing people in, tourism, people working in hotels and coffee shops and restaurants and all of that, all the jobs it supports. It'll keep the place ticking over for ages, having this once a year.
20: Well, that's according to you and all the arrogant people in the state, you know. Anyway, the other quick thing I was going to say is, how do school children get time off to go to a rally?
1: I agree with you. How? Exactly. How does that happen? Who lets them out? Do they need a note from their parent? Do they get?
20: Well, when you and I went to school, we had to have a note or a reason for leaving school early.
1: Exactly. Exactly right. So what goes
20: on these days?
1: And it's
20: all against Pauline Hanson, one of the best people in politics that's ever spoken up about what's going on in this country.
1: Yeah, well,
20: you know,
1: she's certainly unique, isn't she? One way or another.
20: She's unique and she's telling the truth, not like Mr. Albanese and all the others that just keep lying about everything.
1: Well, this is the problem for Labor and Liberal. I think, and I've said this before, everyone has seen what Labor has done, they've seen what the Libs have done, and they've said enough's enough. And Pauline Hanson is the beneficiary.
20: School children now, leaving school early, protesting over someone that can change politics in this country forever.
1: How do 15-year-olds get the afternoon off without a note? Maybe they did have a note. I don't know.
20: Well, their parents need to answer to that,
1: exactly right.
20: Isn't their schooling more important?
1: I wouldn't let my, if my kids said, I want to go to an anti-Pauline Hanson rally, I'd probably say, well, who's organising it? And when I find out it's the Socialist Alliance, I'd just laugh. I would just laugh at them, saying, you're not going to that.
20: Well, who are these people?
1: Well, it's the Socialist Alliance that organised the rally. Who are they? No idea apart from Socialist Alliance, which should tell you all you need to know. I mean, you know, the Berlin Wall came down. No one ran to the east, did they?
20: No.
1: Exactly.
20: Anyway, that's
1: it. Good on you, Mark. Thank you. Isabel has texted, did everyone take a few aggressive pills tonight? Maybe. It's good fun. Tracy, Upper Hermitage. Hi, Tracy.
0: Oh, hi. Yeah, I don't want to talk about the tree fella as our prime premier. But I did want to address that chap who was saying we need the golf and stuff here.
1: Yeah.
0: Does he not realise that when people come from interstate and drive down Undy Road or in the city and many suburbs and see so many empty shops?
1: Yeah, that's true.
0: And Rivers, Naomi B, Miller's, Suzanne's, all closed. They were all corporate bodies. So what does he mean when he says people can come from interstate and overseas to our local industry? Because what local industry do we have? Because most of them will stay in the top hotels and they will dine there. And they're not owned by local people.
1: But Tracy, maybe on the flip side, if we get these events, which we're going to get anyway, regardless, I mean, they're coming, the Live, well, assuming we Live sticks around, but the MotoGP is coming, maybe these shops will fill up again.
0: Well, no, I don't think so, because most of them were owned by massive corporate bodies. They weren't owned by Mr. and Mrs. Jones. Mm. You know, the Naomi B's, the Suzanne's and all of those, and the Millers and Rivers, they were all owned by massive corporate bodies who just closed all their shops. They were not owned by Mr. and Mrs. Jones from down the street.
1: Although, to be fair, I think most of them had the one owner that made that decision, is my recollection, ultimately.
0: They were franchise shops.
1: Yeah, but they had the same.
0: And they were owned by corporations, and they're all closed. And if you go down Unley Road now, it's actually depressing, because most of the coffee shops, restaurants have closed. There's numerous empty shops, and what they're filling, for example, Unley Road with are apartments.
1: Yeah.
0: So, like, the golf and cutting down trees and all the rubbish that we're listening to on a daily basis is not going to help South Australia at all. We don't have local industry.
1: So all those shops you mentioned were owned by a company called Mosaic Brands. It owned Miller's, Rockman's, Noni B, Rivers,
0: Cady's,
1: Autograph, Crossroad, and others. And so it was one owner, if you like, or one retail group that made the decision to shut down, and it closed them all.
0: Yeah.
1: Yeah.
0: But when they closed them all, you understand, they closed them in every suburb.
1: Yes, yeah. Oh, yes, I understand
0: that. All those people were out of jobs.
1: Totally.
0: Nothing, what is locally owned here?
1: Yeah.
0: Even, like, people coming here from interstate, or when I go interstate, I go into the Novotel or somewhere like that, the Sheridan, and I dine there. And I might stroll down the street and have a coffee or a lunch at a cafe. What's that? It's nothing.
1: Yeah. All right. Well, Tracy, it's a reasonable point. Can't argue with you on it. The empty shops are not a good look, but hopefully they will fill with as a result of more money. I mean, that's the whole idea, I guess. More money floating around the economy. Thank you. I've got to leave it there because news is coming up for 8 o'clock. Thank you for the call. Really lovely to hear from you. 3 minutes to 8 now on 5AA. Back on the other side to Heather and Jenny wanting their say. Be with you shortly.
3: G'day, Rowie here. If footy's your religion and missing a moment feels like a drop mark in the goal square,
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5: 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Always Adelaide.
6: A shower or two tonight, down to 9. A shower or two tomorrow, 17. With the 8 o'clock news, I'm Mel Usher. Suspected drugs were seized today during a swoop by SAPOL and Correctional Services at Yatala. It was part of a coordinated crackdown on contraband. The substances will now be forensically examined. A knife has been seized and charges laid following a random metal detection search. It happened on an Adelaide Seaford train today. A 16-year-old boy from Parafield Gardens was allegedly in possession of the knife with a 20-centimetre blade. Well, SA students walked out of class today to take part in the nationwide Say No to Pauline Hanson protests. They marched from the steps of Parliament to Rundle Mall. One Nation's SA leader, Corey Bernardi, has told Seven he talked to some of the protesters and has questioned how much they really understand about politics.
7: You know, people have a right to protest, right? But they should be well informed. And as per the conversation I've just had with one of their elder statesmen, they really don't know what they're talking about, you know?
6: Australia's bird flu cases have expanded to another state, with Tasmania recording its first infection. The carcass of a wild bird was found in the state's northwest. Every state has now recorded bird flu cases. Agriculture Minister Julie Collins telling Parliament the government is working to contain the deadly H5 strain.
8: And I do want to reassure the Australian public that we will continue working on our H5 bird flu response. And I want to reiterate that there is no evidence of any detection of the H5 bird flu in our poultry or agricultural systems, and that the risk to human health remains low.
6: The federal government says it's listening to children as it seeks to close gaps in the family and domestic violence system. Labor is developing the second national action plan as part of the ongoing fight to end abuse against women and minors. The government has pledged additional funds to support crisis housing for victims fleeing domestic violence. Prime Minister Anthony Albanese, though, says there's more work to do.
9: It is clear that there are gaps in the system, and my government will seek to address them as part of our second action plan. It's clear as well that government can't do it all, that all of us as Australians have a responsibility to do better.
6: The opposition says it's ridiculous that drones have been able to fly over restricted defence airspace. Close to 150 drones reportedly flew over Australian military bases during the last year. The ADF says around $7 billion is being invested in counter-drone capabilities to help protect personnel. But Shadow Industry Minister Andrew Hastie says the federal government has come late to the party.
10: The fact that our bases are still unprotected, that you can just fly a drone over the top of an ADF base probably anywhere in this country, I think says everything about Albanese government's priorities when it comes to defence. It's not acceptable.
6: A Powerball player in Illinois has won a $1 billion jackpot. When the winner comes forward, they can choose to receive the $1 billion in 30 annual instalments or a one-time cash prize of $450 million. Now turning to 5AA Sport, and Crows fans won't see Tex Walker tomorrow night. Despite getting through today's captain's run, he'll be managed and miss the game against Frio. The ins for the team: James Borlase, Luke Nankervis, Lachlan McAndrew, Jake Soligo, Darcy Fogarty and Toby Murray. Port Adelaide play Melbourne at home on Saturday in what will be Aaliyah Aaliyah's 200th game. Joe Richards will be back, as well as Mitch Georgiades and Xavier Bammett. Lockie Jones has also been named, alongside last weekend's debutant Alex Van Wyk. Steel Sidebottom will retire from AFL football at the end of Collingwood's finals campaign. The 35-year-old ending speculation over his future by telling his teammates this morning.
21: Making this decision now allows me to fully focus on what's ahead for us, so can't wait. I feel like I haven't taken any game for granted I've played at this footy club, and I certainly won't be starting to do that now. So, you know, I still want to go out there and perform as best as I can.
6: He's played 373 games so far, winning 2 premierships and 2 Best and Fairest awards. And the trailer has been released for the Ray Gunn documentary Breaking Badly. It will premiere on Netflix on September 1. Now the 5AA forecast, a shower or two tonight down to 9, a shower or two for your Friday 17, Saturday cloudy 17, and much the same again on Sunday. Right now it is 13 degrees on 5AA, always Adelaide.
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1: 8:05, back to your calls. Let's get into it. Heather at Pennington. Hello, Heather.
11: Hello, Matthew. Do you play golf?
1: No.
11: You don't? Oh, okay.
1: Mini golf.
11: That settles that bit.
1: Uh-huh.
11: But anyway.
1: Well, you're going to have a go at me if I did.
11: Yeah, bloody oath I am. I am still. Don't worry. It's coming.
1: Okay.
11: Matthew.
1: Yeah.
11: Oh, my goodness me.
1: Mm.
11: We used to have Dawn from Truro coming on.
1: Oh, yeah. Yeah.
11: And we had Kimberly. Yeah. I think they've shut her down. I think they've shut
1: Dawn down.
11: Dawn from Truro down.
1: I don't reckon anyone could shoot Dawn from Truro
11: down. Oh, I don't think they're letting her through, because I can tell you now, she used to ring all the time on
1: Mornings.
11: Michael Keelan show.
1: Oh, yeah, okay, all right.
11: Yeah, yeah, yeah, yeah, and they all agreed with her. But anyway, with with the trees, you never, ever will get them back again. And honestly, I don't think they should even keep going with it. I think that's absolutely disgusting. Do you know, we need the parklands, we need that golf thing, not to rip everything out and start again. It won't never be the same. The trees take out our carbon dioxide, and they give us oxygen.
1: They do.
11: We need that sort of thing.
1: Yeah, we do. But you know, removing however many, let's say it's 100 for argument's sake. I don't know what it's going to be ultimately, obviously. I don't think it, well, no one does at this stage. But let's say it's 100. Let's say it's 500. That's not going to harm oxygen.
11: Of course it will.
1: No, it won't.
11: No. I've heard them say that you can write through from Glenelg to see that this is, you know, it's just deserted. There's not that beautiful,
1: When we were little, Heather, you and I, and I suspect I'm a little bit younger than you, but I can remember in the late 60s, early 70s, being on the roof of Cox Foy's, right?
11: Okay.
1: In the cafeteria, which was just under the roof and on the roof itself. And we could see our house in the city from up there. And you know why? Because there were no trees. There were no trees. The city was bare and the suburbs were bare. There were barely, the trees you could see were giant gums out in the east, you know, the redwoods or whatever they, the ones they built the Burnside Shopping Centre around, the one that died.
11: That was bloody stupid.
1: Yeah, stupid. Historic trees like that, right? That's what we could see. But there were no trees. Eventually then they, out in the east particularly, they planted the jacarandas. You'd see those go purple every November.
11: Yeah, they're beautiful.
1: Yeah, absolutely. But the trees that we've got today, the canopy we've got today, that didn't exist 50 years ago. And you know what? We kind of did okay. You want to talk about bald spots in the suburbs and whatever? It was totally bald in the 60s and 70s.
11: Yeah, I don't know. I want to also mention, I thought that Kimberly was absolutely brilliant with her, you know, and game enough to come on.
1: Yeah, yeah, that's good.
11: 23rd of August, mark it in your diary.
1: Yeah.
11: Victoria Square, midday.
1: Yep, midday.
11: About the trees, it's on a Saturday. And I really...
1: Is it? She said Sunday. Is it a Saturday, is it?
11: Well, hang on. I don't know.
1: Hang on.
11: What is it?
1: I'll check.
11: Can you know?
1: I'll have a look. Wait a sec. It's a Sunday. It's a Sunday.
11: Oh, good.
1: Yeah.
11: Blah.
1: Sunday.
11: What?
1: Sunday.
11: 23rd of...
1: August.
11: Shit.
1: Today's the 13th.
11: Oh, it is. No. It's Saturday, isn't it?
1: It's a Sunday.
11: Okay. All right, Sunday.
1: Sunday.
11: Oh, bloody hell. Jesus, I've got the wrong date.
1: You do. You're going to turn up on Saturday and think you're the only protester.
11: I'm just thinking, you know, like, there's lots of massive signatures.
1: Yep. 28,000 apparently. 28,000. That's a lot. That's a lot of signatures. That's a big petition.
11: Absolutely.
1: Yeah.
11: Now, as far as the people with the migrants, there's a lot of those kids that were probably from migrants. Probably wasn't nothing much to do with the teachers, but the teachers allowed them to come out of school. I remember that Woodville High, and they had this big tournament thing with the cricket, and people from overseas and all that coming, and and they were allowed to have that day, I think it was a Monday or something, off for, going to that. And that was a decent reason for them to have it off. But this is no reason for these kids in think tank stuff, bloody all out there doing all that stuff. I think, didn't I hear that there was one that was arrested or taken away from the
1: I heard there was somebody who was spoken to by police and taken off, but I wonder if that was like misinterpreted. I don't know.
11: I
1: haven't heard much more about that. I mean, Corey Bernardi went out there and spoke to them. I don't know if police came and said to him, look, for your safety, you better go in back into Parliament. I don't know.
11: Yeah.
1: I don't think it was him anyway. I think it was somebody else because the media were there and that would have been reported that, you know.
11: And something else I want to say.
1: Yeah.
11: Please, Matthew. I watched this show on SBS. It was Sex in Germany. Now, when Chancellor Angela Merkel, whatever the name was, in office, she opened the floodgates and all these people come through.
1: Yep.
11: Got terrorists, the bloody whole lot.
1: Yep.
11: Now, This is what's happening exactly here, and I predicted that 10 years ago whenever this happened, that this is going to happen, and it bloody sure is. And these people are...
1: Heather. Well, it wasn't me. Maybe you'll come back if I just sit here for a few seconds, but I think the phone went flat, is my guess. But you've disappeared. So, okay, not coming back. I'll put you back on hold if you can still hear me, and we'll see what happens. Jenny at Allenby Gardens. Hello, Jenny.
12: Oh, hi, Matthew. How are you?
1: I'm all right, thank you.
12: Well, first of all, I have a bad story about golf, but I don't need to tell you that because I haven't got time. What I want to say is I have been very impressed with Kimberly and Heather and what they're saying. Because my argument is that a premier is supposed to, sort of talk to the people, see what they want. This premier has not done that.
1: Well, he did. He did.
12: There's been all the signatures and all the marches and he has ignored the whole thing. That is not really good.
1: Jenny, he went to the last election with the plan to upgrade the golf course for LIV Golf. And you know what happened? He won in a landslide, including in the seat of Adelaide.
12: What I think about that is no one really realised what he was actually going to do because he didn't explain what he was going to do. He just went on about the golf course. And the thing is that... my mum always taught me when I was a little girl, Jenny, never put the cart before the horse. It was her favourite saying, actually. And he's done that because, okay, all this wonderful stuff, but there's important things that he's just not fixing. So he's doing that. Look, the thing is that the hospitals and things are more important than a silly golf course.
1: Yep. No, I don't disagree. Yeah.
12: And things like that. So I just think he's rude. I don't like rubbishing people, but I have to agree with whoever it was that said how arrogant he is because I think, too, one thing about him, even myself who's never really been a Labor voter, I thought, maybe he's going to really do the right thing and things are going to look up. But I look at him and I think, okay, he presents himself well, he's good looking, he's all these things people rave on about, but he's not mature enough to understand what's really happening, because he's actually addicted to sport. And I just feel that that's all that seems to matter to him.
1: I think it's the benefits of the sport that he's more attracted to in terms of the state and the money that these events bring in with thousands of people coming here.
12: What happens to the money? Why hasn't it helped the homeless or helped the housing and helped the hospitals? That's not getting spent on the things that are important.
1: Yeah, well, it is getting spent, though. You're probably right. Maybe we need to prioritise that a lot more. But, the money is being spent, obviously, from LIV Golf and whatever. People come in and spend it. It goes to the hotels. It goes to the restaurants.
12: The other thing I heard was that the oval he had built at Mount Barker, as Gather Round or whatever it was, is finished. No one uses it. It's just lying there. Being just nothing.
1: I think they play footy on it every weekend, don't they?
12: Oh, no, apparently not. That's what I heard somebody ringing. I don't know who was on that night, but somebody rang in and said it was just laying bare, not getting used at all.
1: What at all? Not at all?
12: Not at all. That's what I heard.
1: Well, I'd like to know more on that, if that's right or not.
12: So perhaps you could check that out. I'm old and silly.
1: You're not. You're not old and silly.
12: I might have, but it sounded like that's what they were saying, that it's just sitting there doing nothing with all the money they've spent, making it and everything. But anyway, find out what's going on there with that.
1: I'd like to know more. If anybody in Mount Barker particularly knows, is the oval, forget what it's called now, what its name was, but the oval that was done up for Gather Round, is that being used or is it sitting idle? I'd love to know.
12: Yeah, well, that's what I heard, but then who knows, they may not have got it right either, you don't know.
1: I can't imagine we've spent money on it and no one even plays a game of footy on it, in the middle of winter.
12: It does sound a bit... far-fetched, really. It sounds crazy. That's what I heard. But
1: there's a reason Yes Minister did a show about a hospital that didn't have any patients because they got in the way of the public servants. So you never know. You never know, Jenny.
12: That's true. You never do.
1: Yeah, that's right.
12: Yeah.
1: All right.
12: I just wish that he'd, have a nice little chat to the people that are so upset.
1: Yep, indeed. All right.
12: That would be good. I'm enjoying the show.
1: Good on you, Jenny.
12: Wonderful.
1: Thank you. Thank you for the call. 18 past 8 on 5AA. Doreen, hold on. You'll be next right after this break.
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1: 21 past 8, Scott says that Malione went to the election with the golf course plan because he knew he was going to win. Get real. All right, Scott, thank you. Stephen says the only trees I miss in the city are those large trees that used to line King William Street on the western side of North Terrace, lining Elder Park, just on the edge, down to the bridge on the way to the Adelaide Oval. From the early 70s, they seem to be almost regularly butchered. Definitely not looked after by the City Council, slowly dying one by one until there were none. Yet I don't remember any mass outcry about that, or maybe I have selective memory. Yeah, I remember those trees, Stephen, because if you walk along the footpath there in summer, like down to the Oval for the cricket, you're in the heat, in the sun. And those trees that were in the park kept that footpath in the shade. But there are new trees there, plane trees that have been planted in the median strip on the other side of the footpath, if you like, not in the middle of the road, just on the footpath, but not on the park, Elder Park side, but on the road side. So they're next to the road and the footpath along there. So I guess the ones, which I certainly remember, and they've been replaced by the plane trees that line King William Street along there now, in that little median strip just on the edge of the footpath. So there's that. Andrew says, you're so right about trees on the plains of Adelaide back in the day. Most of the trees were lining creeks. People forgot the Adelaide Golf Course was the first city dump. And how many of the trees are actually native? Yeah, that's true. I mean, the golf course trees weren't, on the whole, native trees. Imports. Doreen. Hello, Doreen.
17: Hi, how are you going?
1: Good, good, good.
17: I just want to just talk about Jenny, the lady before us. Now, she probably doesn't remember. Oh, neither do I, actually. But someone actually reminded me a while back that there are more trees in the Adelaide Plains now than there actually were before the city was actually built.
1: Is that right? Is that right?
17: So people actually need the green. Although I'm sort of a greenie, but not anymore because they're just going far too
1: left,
17: right wing or left wing, whichever.
1: Yep, left, yeah.
17: But left, yep. Oh, it's just rubbish. So now they need to actually look back at the history of how this whole city of Adelaide,
1: yeah,
17: the Adelaide Plains was,
1: yep,
17: prior to actually being built. Mm. And there are more trees in here now than there were back then.
1: Yeah.
17: So, and I'm so over, I used to drive down Fullerton Road every day,
1: yeah,
17: just recently, and all of a sudden I'm seeing these signs going up that, oh, save this tree, save this tree, save this tree. In the paper the other day, I saw the other day saying, well, hang on a sec, this Adelaide City Council is supposed to be, they're saying it's illegal to put up signs that aren't official, but they're not doing anything about it.
1: No.
17: So, no, they're not.
1: No, they're not. No, exactly. They're not.
17: And I thought, what the,
1: yeah,
17: so-and-so, I won't say anything. Mm. But, I mean, that's just, but they're sort of, but then Jane Lovick Smith is just another person who I don't like. But, you know, so how about getting your act together? But the council seem to do what they like, don't they, at the end of the day?
1: Mm. Yeah, they do. They've got, you know, ultimately they're responsible for it all, I suppose, in terms of watering and, you know, everything else.
17: Yeah,
1: but,
17: exactly.
1: Yeah, look... They want it both ways. They want 50,000 people in the city, but they don't want to have any events there, for goodness sake.
17: I know. Oh, no. Drag the limit down to 30.
1: Oh, I got that to talk about too.
17: That's crazy. Not what I'm ringing about.
1: Yeah.
17: The greenies need to do the history or the homework and realise how many trees we have now.
1: Yeah, compared
17: to them. It's unfortunate that, you know, these beautiful old trees are being cut down.
1: Mm.
17: But, you know, to the greater good.
1: And, you know,
17: the proof of
1: what you say, Doreen, if you go to the Victoria Park now where they've got a section that's fenced off of native, I don't know what it's called, scrub, I suppose, and it's all low. It's all, you know, little bushes, little reeds and things, and apparently the whole plains was that, as you say, not many trees. Yep.
17: No, that's right.
1: Yeah.
17: And I love the Yellow 500. I go there every year.
1: Yeah.
17: And I did, well, I don't like, it didn't like the Liberal government at the time when they banned the Yellow 500, but that's not the only reason why I voted for the Labor government at the time, but state Labor.
1: Yep. Well, there you are.
17: Federal.
1: No, that's fine. Yeah, not federal, no. Federal's a dog's breakfast, isn't it? Goodness gracious.
17: Anyway. How do we get rid of them?
1: I know.
17: How do we get rid of them?
1: I know. No, I hear you. Thank you, Doreen. I was going to say something about all of that. What was it? Oh, just gone off my mind. I'll think of it. Something relevant to what Doreen just said, but I can't think what it was now. But anyway, all right, we'll move along. 26 past 8.

0: yeah.
1: I don't think you're alone. I don't think you're alone. Not by a long shot. But anyway.
0: There's a silent majority out there too, you know.
1: Do you know what, though? Just on that, Paul, I reckon if we had a state and federal election tomorrow, same day, you'd have a lot of people voting Labor for South Australia, for the state government, and those same people wouldn't be voting Labor for the federal government. That would be my guess.
0: I think when you look at it, the important question, I think, will be, you know, is the economy stupid? I think the important question is, who is the most popular leader?
1: Mm-hmm.
0: You see, you've got to have a united team. If it came to the election tomorrow, and people think, but, you know, Lockyer seems to be the most preferred.
1: Yeah, that doesn't count for anything. Rob Kerrin was hugely preferred to Mike Rann at the 2002 election, and Mike Rann won.
0: Yeah.
1: So.
0: But they'd be the forgotten one in this show is the Liberal Party. Like what Angus Taylor, I think since he took over from Susan Lee, I think their vote has gone down.
1: Mm.
0: But I don't know what the future is of the party. But
1: I don't know.
0: I want to really talk about. Well, I've got my census. I looked at the letter and said nothing about finding. I think if I refuse to. Then they'd find me, but I'm just patiently waiting. I looked at the letter again, and I'm patiently waiting. I think they'll get in. They get in touch with me, letter or person. But the real question I want to ask you tonight is, with artificial intelligence, would that maybe help solve the mystery disappearance of Gus Lamont?
1: Oh, well, that's interesting. I don't know. I mean, if you want to look at Gus, why not the Beaumont children too? I don't know. Because why not? Give it a go. But what could AI do more than, you know, 50 or what, however many experienced police couldn't do?
0: Thanks. I just wanted to
1: ask. It's an interesting question for sure. All right, Paul. Thank you.
0: Bye-bye.
1: Have a good night. Janet. Oh, Janet from Fullerton. Hello, Janet. Wait on, Janet. Sorry. Let's try this. Hello there.
2: Hello. I'm just responding to that person who said about the trees along Fullerton Road.
1: Mm. Yeah.
2: Well, between Glen Osmond Road and Crossroads, all of these old houses have been bought up and replaced with matchbox-style apartments.
1: Mm.
2: They're probably more than $1 million each. There's at least maybe 10 of them.
1: Yep.
2: They're all owned by Chinese or developed by Chinese. And all the trees have been cut down. There's no room for any trees whatsoever. There's no room for any bushes whatsoever. All there is room for that they've provided is very small ground cover type plants.
1: Mm, mm.
2: So there's nothing there. And yet the only council who approved all of this are promoting the greening of Unley. And how can they promote the greening of Unley when they're allowing developments that come a metre from the curb, from the footpath?
1: Yeah.
2: No room. All the trees have been cut down. The older buildings have been demolished.
1: Yeah.
2: And there's dozens of these matchbox-style units or apartments that have been developed by Chinese

0: that have nothing in as far as greenery.
1: Yeah. I think the only council's got a policy of a rate surcharge, don't they, if any new development doesn't include a tree?
0: I don't know about that, but they're obviously overlooking that surcharge or maybe charging it and overlooking the plan of greening only, because it doesn't apply to these developments that are going on and continuing. Like, there's always these older buildings being demolished and all the trees being demolished and nothing but ground cover.
1: Yeah.
0: That's all they replace it with, because they put as many buildings on the block as they possibly can. And they've even, approved developments up to about a metre from the footpath. So there's no room anywhere to put any greenery whatsoever. And yet they send out in their, monthly newsletter about promoting the greening of Unley.
1: Yeah.
0: Which is, to me, it doesn't make sense.
1: Yeah, no, I hear you. It doesn't make sense if they want to green it up. Yeah.
0: It's contradictory.
1: Yeah, yeah.
0: So all they're looking for is to their rates renovate.
1: Of course they are.
0: Revenue.
1: Councils would sell their mother for a dollar. They absolutely would.
0: Oh, they would.
1: Yeah.
0: Oh, and it's very obvious.
1: Mm.
0: If you go along Fullerton Road even at the Glenside development with all what's going on there, it's atrocious.
1: Yep.
0: You know, the developments that are going on there on the old Glenside site, multi-story, up to about five stories now that I saw today. Developments going on there with multiple apartments, all taking over the Glenside property.
1: Yeah.
0: And, where are the facilities for people with mental health issues? You know, that's one thing that there's nothing left at Glenside almost, apart from apartment dwellings.
1: Yeah. Well, there we are. All right, Janet.
0: But also, I'd like to thank you for coming along to our get-together today.
1: It was good fun.
0: It was a really big surprise and a really big privilege. And a couple of female attendees were quite starstruck by you.
1: Yeah. Well, should have gone to Specsavers. I don't know.
0: No, they were. You would have probably recognised it. Anyway, I've got all these lovely photos that I'm going to put up on. I haven't done it as yet because I'm just working out the wording. Put up on the Facebook forum.
1: Okay.
0: Anyway, thank you a lot for that.
1: You're very welcome.
0: Supporting.
1: Lovely
0: supporting.
1: Lovely meeting you and everyone else there today. It really was.
0: Oh, yeah.
1: It was my privilege.
0: Well, we're very appreciative of you popping in and, talking to a few people. Yeah. But anyway, thank you.
1: Good on you, Janet. Thank you.
0: Okay.
1: Let us know when the next one is. See if I can make that one too.
0: Oh, yeah. Well, that's going to be a lunch at the Cremorne on the 10th of September at 12 noon.
1: Right.
0: Yeah. Yeah, and the one you might want to come to is the Christmas one at the Cremorne, where a few executives might be coming along.
1: Really? What, from 5AA?
0: No, not 5AA executives, just executives in their own field.
1: Right. Okay.
0: Yeah.
1: Okay, very good.
0: Okay.
1: Excellent. Good on you, Janet. Thank you.
0: Thank you.
1: Well done putting it all together. See you later on. 23 to 9. We'll take a quick break. Back with more right after this. Hello, Matthew Pantelis here. For most people, evenings in Adelaide are all about settling in, getting comfy with the feet up, maybe a cuppa. But for some, evenings are about burning the midnight oil or maybe driving the long haul. No matter how you spend your evenings, the 5AA app is right there with you. It's free, easy, and keeps you in the loop with Adelaide's news, talk, and sport. 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
1: Well, you'll know, long-time listener of 5AA, that you all are, that a bit earlier this year, 14th of March, we celebrated our 50th anniversary and very, very proud to be a part of that, well, over the last 30 years in my case. And that makes me old enough to remember another big event 50 years ago, the same year, 1976. And come the 1st of September, this organisation, and it's somewhere you have been, I guarantee you have been there many, many, many times. I'm talking about Rundle Mall. Rundle Mall turns 50 on September 1. Remember the big crowds? Remember the free bus rides and train rides that morning getting people into the city? I do. Executive Manager, Adelaide Economic Development Agency is Michael Rossi. He is on the line. Michael, hello. How are you?
12: Matthew, g'day, and great to speak to you today about a pretty incredible occasion for the city and for the mall.
1: I've been seeing this popping up on social media, on ads here and there. So it is happening, and let's get in front of the curve. And today, you know, being mid-August just about, let's talk about what is planned for the 1st of September. Let's start with that. So a big event, I'm sure, and I've seen birthday cards and invitations and cakes and all sorts in your ads.
12: Yeah, absolutely. And it wouldn't be a really serious celebration if we didn't go and do a whole week full of activity. In fact, you know, we've already started celebrating in some ways so far this year with a range of different initiatives. But the real heart of the activity is from the 1st to the 6th of September, all kicking off on Tuesday the 1st, which is the official birthday of the mall. And 50 years, what an occasion. It's been the heart of Adelaide for five decades. It's so much more than just a shopping precinct. It's been the destination for first dates, first jobs, you know, those first items that people have purchased and experiences over those 50 years is something that we're celebrating, those elements of nostalgia throughout this birthday period.
1: All right. Now, I remember way back then, and so many people in the mall, Don Dunstan, the Premier, by the fountain, which was, of course, corner of Gawler Place back in those days, but champagne ran. Are you going to fill it with champagne again, or is there an occupational health and safety risk?
12: We've certainly looked at it, Matthew, that's for sure, and we have an iteration of it. There'll be a Prosecco Piazza bar by the fountain paying homage to the legacy of the mall, and we've got a beautiful carousel that we're actually bringing into the mall that is just, it represents the beauty, the heritage of the mall, and it'll be there for free carousel rides. Plenty of live music and DJs. We have birthday treats and giveaways, a bit of a photo booth moment so people can capture today and maybe compare in another 50 years' time for the mall. And we've also got this pretty awesome 50K gold spend and win campaign where one lucky winner will win a gold bullion.
1: Wow. Wow, that's pretty cool. All right, so...
12: Pretty spectacular. Yeah. We thought a serious birthday and an important birthday, certainly with the gold anniversary, deserved a really cool competition and prize. And so that's running at the moment. You can check out rundlemall.com for that competition. But I don't know about you, but I mean, $50,000 worth of gold bullion would be a pretty incredible prize.
1: Oh, there's retirement done and sorted, I reckon.
12: Absolutely.
1: That's pretty
12: good.
1: So
12: we've got the Premier. We'll have the Premier there, the Lord Mayor. There'll be a real... It's an opportunity to really celebrate the civic pride and the importance of the sort of town square that Rundle Mall has become in the middle of the city. We'll have birthday cake, of course. And then we'll also have on Friday, the 4th of September, a huge roving parade. I don't want to give away too much.
1: Okay, all right.
12: But we'll definitely be paying homage to some of the different decades and some of the things we've seen in and around the mall during Friday, 4th of September at 5 o'clock, a super cool roving parade which will take over the whole of the mall.
1: Oh, excellent. Love the sound of that. All right, that sounds good. So that's just one of those days. Obviously, it flows on into the weekend, so no doubt you'll have another big crowd by the Friday and Saturday.
12: Absolutely. And, you know, with 700 stores available in the mall, 300 services, there are plenty of reasons to come through every day of the week.
1: Yeah.
12: But here we are 50 years on. Who knows what the next 50 years will look like. But it will continue to be a destination and a place that everybody in Adelaide and visitors to Adelaide will have some special memory that they can come and celebrate with us.
1: How did it come about, Michael, the history of the mall? Okay, 1976, I do recall hearing the longest mall in Australia, the outdoor mall, and you know, probably beyond Australia, frankly. It's over half a kilometre, isn't it, long?
12: It is, and you wouldn't believe when you think about the volume of traffic that comes through the mall, we welcome more than 52 million visitors each year.
1: Really?
12: That's which unreal. Is an extraordinary number. Yeah. And when you think about it on across Australia, it is the busiest in the country. And I think a lot of that goes down to what was once with cars, and it was a street. And then eventually I think one of the most significant decisions really was pedestrianising the mall, and now we have that wonderful outdoor environment where people can stop by, enjoy entertainment, but then also all of the fantastic plazas and centres that people can go in, and the boutique and independent operators, the arcades. So it really does have something for everyone, and that will no doubt not be something that changes anytime soon.
1: Yeah. How did it come about, Mike? Was there resistance to it becoming a mall when the government announced it? Was it welcomed? I imagine people would have been perhaps nervous about losing a thoroughfare. And I can remember cars and trucks and buses down there back in the, it would have been the early 70s, early to mid 70s. And gee, it was a busy, busy street.
12: Yeah, do you know what? I don't actually have that information at my fingertips, but it's interesting as a city and any big capital city around the globe is that these decisions at the time can seem like significant and it changes the face of a place, but then it's over time that we start to realise that some of those decisions were absolutely for the better in the long term, because when you think about the length of it, the breadth of it, and all of these connecting laneways now that have started to open up, it really does become a precinct in its own right, which feeds visitors and people into Rundle Street, or it feeds people into the West End, in and amongst our bars and restaurants. But then also just one street away, the Cultural Boulevard of North Terrace, with the art gallery, the museum. So it really is right in the heart of Adelaide, and I think that's one of the things that makes it so unique.
1: Yeah. I seem to recall a story of Don Dunstan having gone overseas, I don't know where he was, Milan or somewhere, and thought, what a great idea, bring a shopping mall back to the heart of Adelaide and turn this street into an open-air mall, which is there for us to enjoy today.
12: Well, that's exactly right, and it does have a very European feel, and that's one of the reasons why when we work with some of the fantastic events and festivals, whether it's the Fringe or Illuminate or any of these fantastic festivals, when Gather Round comes to town, we had the big gold Sharon in the middle of Gawler Place.
1: Yeah, yeah.
12: It really does have that European feel, and that's something that operators, vendors, retailers, hospitality operators, they want to come and be a part of it in Rundle Mall. So we're loving seeing the growth of it, and we can't wait to celebrate it in September.
1: Fantastic. All right, that's not too far away. And I'd love to know, get people's memories perhaps of the day, the people that were there around the fountain in that iconic photo, or a few photos around of from above, I think, from the old hotel that is now just a building on the corner there. Photographers up there shooting down at the crowd with their cameras, and those photos of a large crowd around Don Dunstan and the fountain as Rundle Mall was being launched. I remember the buses had big boards on the front, just under the front windows, advertising free travel for a week or a few weeks perhaps before. So there was free travel into the city on public transport, and we really celebrated it back in the day, and hopefully we will again come September 1 and right through that week, Michael. That's something to look forward to here in Adelaide.
12: Absolutely. And for those that want to reflect on some of those memories and see some of the imagery that you're referring to there, Matthew, is that during birthday week, we'll have a visual interactive display showing the history and allowing people the opportunity to rediscover moments from back then and over the last 50 years as well. So counting down, and we can't wait to see you there with your party hat, and I'll reserve a piece of cake for you.
1: Good on you. Look forward to that. That's all I need. Michael Rossi, thank you so much for your time tonight. Really appreciate it.
12: Thanks a lot, Matthew. Thank you.
1: Executive Manager, Adelaide Economic Development Agency, Rundle Mall. They manage it. Rundle Mall turning 50 on September 1, 1976. What do you remember about that day, that time? Were you apprehensive? You know, people would drive up Hindley, you know, the Friday, Saturday night crawl up Hindley Street through Rundle Street to the other end to East Terrace, West Terrace to East Terrace. Couldn't do that from 1976. I've got a photo of myself standing amongst the pavers as they were being laid. One Saturday afternoon, I remember we'd been to the movies, and because everything closed at 11:30 in those days. 11:30 on a Saturday, imagine. And I'm standing in amongst the pavers as a kid, which had been, you know, done for the week. Everyone had gone home, I think, on the Friday night. As the pavers were being laid, they were up to around where the old David Jones is. Adelaide Central Plaza these days, I think. The old store. And or City Cross, if you like, somewhere around there in the photo. Great memories, but love to hear yours. 8223 0000.
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1: More news at 9 o'clock. Wendy says perhaps we should bring back bands for Rundle Mall on Saturday nights in summer. Did that happen? I don't remember that, Wendy. We have bands playing in the mall in summer. That would be cool. The Rundle Street, Hindley Street crawl was the place to be on a Saturday night 50 years ago. Yeah, I reckon young people will tell you the Hindley Street crawl's the place to be on a Saturday night today. But they didn't know the longer crawl, did they, I guess? And neither did I, really, too young for it. But I do remember fruit vendors being in Rundle Street on the sides, like parked on next to the sidewalk, and you could go up and buy fruit. And they continued in Rundle Mall in the early years of the mall, probably for the first 15 or so. And then they, for whatever reason, got booted out, which was a shame. In fact, it was longer than 15. They were there till about 2010-ish. People, you know, the fruit vendors selling, they had their little carts and everything. That was a good little business. There was more than one. I reckon there was at least two or three of them. Why did we ever get rid of them? But anyway, they've gone. But I can remember that in the old days. Remember all the trucks and cars and people everywhere. Buses. There was a bus stop outside Johnny's. There was one outside Myers, heading east. Those two places, and obviously across the road coming back the other way. And, you know, the buses would take up a lot of space on the road. I remember all that very clearly, all the traffic and whatever. Remember travelling down there in cars and buses and lots of people. Of course, what everyone used to do, particularly on weekends and after the shops had closed and over December, is go down and have a look at the Johnnies and Myers for that matter. And I don't remember David Jones having them as well, but the Christmas displays in the front windows, and Johnny's was always the best. But yeah, some good memories down Rundle Street back in the day. The flower vendors were beautiful. So they had flowers as well, Wendy. I don't remember the flower vendors. I think, were they part of the fruit and veg, maybe? Or their own little, I mean, there's flower vendors there now. Just near the Woolies, there's a flower stall. But those fruit and veg were excellent. And, you know, talk about healthy living and all of that. In fact, when our boys were young, we'd stop by while the vendors were there. And this is in the mall, you know, we're talking about in the 2010s. Early 2010s, I'm guessing, and buy juices, which, you know, you buy the fruit and they juice it up for you. And the kids would drink that, so would we. That was good. I remember the large newsstands in Rundle Street and Rundle Mall, says Steve. You mean the news agency little huts, I suppose they were, with a bloke inside surrounded by newspapers and magazines and books and all sorts. They were great, weren't they? They were all over the city, those newsagent things. And it said news agency, I think, in Art Deco writing, and the grey little structures that were. They must have been City Council. One in Hindley Street near the Flash Cafe, the original Flash, sort of opposite where the KFC is now. There was one by the GPO, one on the corner of Hindley Street and King William, on King William, but in front of what was the Commonwealth Bank, which is now the Guzman Y. Gomez. And there were others too. There was one in Perry Street somewhere, down by the railway station, just at the top of the ramp. They were great. So yes, different times. Somebody says, didn't the fountain spout champagne at some stage? Yes, on opening day, 1st of September 1976, Andrew. Indeed it did. And on all of that, got an email from Lou, who says, I was just heading home, walking through Rundle Mall an hour or so ago, saw a car on its roof in Twin Street at the mall, right next to the Bollards. Which one's Twin Street? Is that the side of Cox Foy's, Toys R Us? What is it these days? Kmart. Is that Twin? I reckon that is Twin, isn't it? Yeah, I'm sure it's Twin Street. So drove down there, what, hit the accelerator instead of the brakes? Perhaps. Didn't deliberately try to drive in, did it? I mean, there are bollards. So it must surely an accident. But who knows? All right, we'll get more on that from police in due course. I believe it was an EB as well. And the driver uninjured, but no doubt assisting police, as they say in the classics. All right, coming up to news time on 5AA. Let's see if I can squeeze in a couple more emails and texts. This one from Dennis. I'm not a protester, but I fully support today's protest on the steps of Parliament. My only protest, I believe that the youth of the day got it 100% correct, was the anti-Vietnam War protest. There were a few of those in Victoria Square, weren't they? They were massive. 20,000 odd people. I believe today's youth also got it right, says Dennis. Quentin on that same topic. We're going to speak to Corey Bernardi about this shortly. He's Quentin says, hello, I think a lot of people today disappointed the rally against Pauline Hanson was disciplined and not violent. Why would people be disappointed about that? I'm glad it was not violent. And he goes, even with your remark, you'd like to see that. Are you kidding? I'd like to see violence. No, I'm glad it was peaceful. Happy the neo-Nazi idiots weren't there causing civil disobedience. Like I said, the youth are the future, and look to a united Australia, not a divided one, which some people want. The rally, a true sign of democracy at work. Civil, peaceful, meaningful. Love your program, the subjects you cover, Quentin. Thank you, Quentin. Why would you want a violent rally? Not good at all. But anyway, there we are. Right on 9 o'clock. It is news time on 5AA.
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11: 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Always Adelaide.
2: A shower or two tonight, down to 9. A shower or two tomorrow, 17. Good evening, I'm Mel Usher. SAPOL and Correctional Services swooped on Yatala today as part of a crackdown on contraband. A coordinated search of the prison saw them seize suspected drugs that had been smuggled inside the facility. The substances will be forensically examined. Investigations are continuing. There was a large turnout on North Terrace today for the Adelaide rally as part of a nationwide protest against Pauline Hanson and One Nation. There were also protests in Melbourne, Sydney, Brisbane, Canberra, Perth, Newcastle and Wollongong. Aidan Hill from The Advertiser says many students took the afternoon off.
21: Very large. There was probably more than 1,000 people outside Parliament House. Big mix of university and high school students all there to protest the rise of Pauline Hanson and One Nation.
2: The Nationals have refuted claims the coalition will seek to reduce working holiday visas as part of their immigration policy. Shadow Housing Minister Andrew Bragg has used a key speech to flag a net migration target of 180,000. Senator Bragg says reducing the number of backpacker and international student visas would help reach the figure, but Nationals leader Matt Canavan claims this is not coalition policy.
22: We will not be seeing changes to working holiday visa makers because that's not the reason why we've had the surge in migration. Often colloquially referred to, backpackers are not taking a house in a major city away from others that could be using it.
2: There's been a big jump in the number of drone incursions in restricted airspace around Australian military facilities. Nearly 150 breaches involving the unmanned aircraft occurred in the 2024-25 financial year. Just 60 were reported in the 12 months prior. Shadow Defence Industry Minister Philip Thompson fears it isn't recreational drone users entering the restricted space.
23: I don't think a swarm of drones is operated by a young 16-year-old kid having fun. A swarm of drones where there's 20 or more linked up together flying over a base, to me, that seems like a bad actor. To me, that seems like foreign interference.
2: And Burgas in Bulgaria has been selected to host next year's Eurovision Song Contest. The competition will take place from May 11, 2027. Now turning to 5AA Sport and Tex Walker's in Perth, but he won't be pulling on the boots tomorrow night against Frio. The team has been announced and he is being managed. These fans were in the stands for today's captain's run.
24: Pretty stoked to see the boys play tomorrow night. Hopefully we can get the win.
25: We got in late last night, late flight, but we're here now and we're excited.
24: Really looking forward to seeing Tex. Yeah, really, really proud of him. So, yeah, it's going to be great.
2: That audio thanks to Nine. And Crows fans can now get their hands on official Tex Walker retirement merchandise. The Adelaide Football Club has released a range of items on their website. James Borlase and Luke Nankervis will return for Adelaide this round after overcoming injury. Lachlan McAndrew and Jake Soligo also come back in after being managed last weekend against Richmond, as well as Darcy Fogarty and Toby Murray. Port Adelaide has selected its side for Aaliyah Aaliyah's 200th game against Melbourne at home on Saturday. It will see the return of Joe Richards following a month off with a broken finger, as well as Mitch Georgiades and Xavier Bammett, who both missed last weekend with illness. Lockie Jones has also been named after missing a week with a groin concern, and last weekend's debutant Alex Van Wyk is back. Hours after Richmond announced Dion Prestia's retirement today, the player himself admitted he is open to playing on next season. The 33-year-old triple premiership player, who previously played for Gold Coast, says he's leaving the door open to join a third AFL club. And in cricket, Bangladesh were 1 for 96 at stumps in reply to Australia's total of 198 runs on day one of the first test in Darwin. Now the 5AA forecast, a shower or two tonight down to 9, a shower or two tomorrow 17. Saturday cloudy and 17 and much the same again on Sunday. 5AA, always Adelaide.
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1: Past nine on 5AA, should wait for him. Here's a story that'll make you sick. It'll make you sick. A Latrobe Valley man has scored the $20 million winning Powerball ticket tonight. That part is normal, I suppose. This part, he bought the ticket 35 seconds before entries closed. So a last-minute decision after scoring the $20 million jackpot. The ticket bought 35 seconds to go in the draw. He held the only Division 1 winning entry nationally and says he marked his winning entry using a mix of family birthdays and other random numbers. He took a power hit entry. 35 seconds before the draw shut. Last minute decision. And $20 million richer. Now, if they say that's what happened, right? But I'm sorry, Powerball people and Lotto people, I take it all with a grain of salt. Because I've said many times, who was ever, if somebody wins that much money, it seems, just about every week. Where are they all? Where are they all? Everyone should be driving around. There should be that many Lotto winners now. Every second car should be a Maserati. Oh, it's crazy. Where are they all? But they say it happened, it happened. All right? That's the end of it. But, yeah. I don't reckon they're catching buses, all these people. Lily at Enfield. Hello, Lily.
10: Oh, hello, Matthew. Thank you so much for all that. Yeah. Maseratis are very bad for my hip implants, so I don't like them. I tell NDIS not to get a driver with a Maserati, that's for sure.
1: Good
10: eye. Ugly cars.
1: Yeah, right.
10: I prefer the SUVs.
1: Okay.
10: They're great for hip implants.
1: Yep.
10: Just slide in.
1: Yeah, bigger cars are better. You get older, you realise that. Bigger cars are easier to get in and out of than low cars.
10: They are, and I've got the hand grip, hoist myself in.
1: Okay, very good.
10: Yeah. Very good. Got to look after myself. We're talking about the tree issue.
1: Yeah.
10: We can't. Young saplings take so long to grow.
1: Yes, they do. Totally.
10: We won't even be here when they're going to reach peak height.
1: I know that. I realise that.
10: Yeah. Yeah, I know. You realise all of this. But these are hollows that the significant trees that are probably 200 years old, they provide critical nesting and shelter for native birds, bats and possums. I'm just reading a little bit out, but I'll also research this. Cutting them down forces wildlife into areas where they often cannot survive. Then we've got these critical heat wave conditions, Matthew. Have you noticed that it's getting quite hotter and hotter and hotter every summer?
1: I haven't noticed, Lily, because every summer feels the same. Like I would argue it seemed hotter when we were younger than it does these days over summer.
10: Yeah. I'm finding it that I can't tolerate these heat waves anymore. And when I look out the window as a passenger with my driver, I notice a lot of concrete around me, especially around where the old emergency vet was in Anzac Highway. Those disaster there with the bridges they've built. There's just all. It looks like a war zone when I'm driving around.
1: Well, it does at the moment. Obviously, it's all construction.
10: It's awful.
1: Yeah.
10: Awful. But I'm just worrying about the vegetation issue. Oxygen. We breed oxygen through trees.
1: Yeah, we do.
10: But
1: cutting down, 100 trees or 600 in the Gulf area, it's not going to mean we're going to run out of oxygen.
10: No, but I love trees. I love vegetation. And I love what it does because I hate pollution.
1: Yeah.
10: I just can't tolerate carbon monoxide.
1: No, everyone hates pollution. Oh, no one. There wouldn't be many people apart from Monty Burns who'd be in favour of pollution. He's the guy in The Simpsons, by the way. there wouldn't be many, There wouldn't be many.
10: No. That's why I love trees.
1: Yeah.
10: I went to Singapore when I was working in government. I went there all the time. Well, lots of vegetation. They've got trees everywhere. They've got such a scape of trees that they've built, like botanical gardens, designs out of it in the cityscape. Yeah. It's just so beautiful there and all those other Asian countries. Yeah. Of course, they're tropical, but you can see the people are happier. You get happy people with trees. It's just common.
1: Well, we've got the botanic gardens for tree. We've got our botanic gardens. Beautiful spot. You there? Hello? All right.
10: Can you hear me?
1: Oh, I can now. What happened?
10: Oh,
1: you're gone again.
10: Gone.
1: What's going on with your phone, Lily?
10: I've got a brick phone,
1: have you?
10: Matthew.
1: Okay, all right. Well,
10: I'm trying to get a smartphone.
1: Yeah.
10: But like I said, I hope Malinowskis hears this or whoever's responsible. Please keep the trees. A few more trees, the significant trees.
1: Yeah.
10: They take so long to grow, and they're just so beautiful to look at.
1: Okay, maybe the motorbikes can go around them.
10: I'm sorry for the wildlife that has been desecrated by all this huge murdering process, Matthew.
1: But they're not. Sure.
10: Have they checked before they cut them down? Well, if they've killed any babies, or
1: They say they do. They go up in cherry pickers and whatever. But who knows? Ultimately,
10: Do they?
1: Well, I don't know. They say they do. That's all I can tell you. But and hopefully they remove everything, all the wildlife, and put them somewhere else. Now, I don't know where they go, but I guess they find another tree.
10: That'd be nice.
1: Them. Yeah, hopefully they do.
10: That'd be nice.
1: They're meant to, I think. They'd want to.
10: Can I just say another thing?
1: Sure.
10: Apex Park, opposite my place, they've lopped a lot of trees down there. We used to have a beautiful naturally occurring pond for all the bird life. Lots of species of birds came here. We even had swans and pelicans. Beautiful amount of bird life. As soon as they made a man-made pond, everything disappeared. All you see now is algal bloom sitting on there with all this algal pond scum.
1: Yeah.
10: And all these poor ducks and all kinds of birds now that do come there are just swimming in filth, Matthew.
1: So how
10: do we get that fixed up?
1: Who should be cleaning that? Apex Park.
10: The council. Could they get those little robot things and clean it up, perhaps?
1: This is the West Torrens Council, right? That's what you're talking about here. Yeah, around West
10: Beach. It's a shocking algal.
1: This is past the airport, right? As you go down Donald Bradman Drive, and I think it's Burbridge Road still around there, isn't it? That's where you're talking about.
10: Yeah, right. All man-made concrete, 2-inch ponds with just algal bloom as a film on top.
1: Okay.
10: I feel so sorry when I see those birds ducks sitting on there. It's disgusting. Who's looking out for that? Hello, council. Are you watching the ecosystems when they're going there? Who's watching this?
1: Hopefully those ducks are okay, Lily, with bird flu, hopefully.
10: Well, you just wonder how sick those birds are going to become.
1: Yeah.
10: Living in such pond scum. That rhymes as well, doesn't it?
1: Yes, it did.
10: Terrible, isn't it?
1: It is, Lily. not good for the ducks.
10: Let's hope that somebody will get a robot there and they'll get rid of all of that algal bloom, whatever it is.
1: One of those pool
10: and make it
1: things.
10: Clean for the birds.
1: Yeah, why not? Put in one of those pool things, whatever they're called.
10: Yeah.
1: Suck it all up. Yeah. All righty.
10: Let's hope they're listening tonight so I don't have to send an email.
1: No, send the email anyway. You're paying them your rates. Email them. Let them work for it.
10: That's right.
1: Totally.
10: Thank you for that lovely chat tonight,
1: good
10: Andrew.
1: On you, Matthew, good on you, Lily. Thank you. All right. See ya. Raylene, hello.
6: Hello there.
1: How are you?
6: I'm good, thank you. How are you?
1: Yeah, really well.
6: Good.
1: Now, you wanted to talk about a place in Adelaide?
6: Yeah, I heard earlier you were talking about like all the changes with Rundle Street.
1: Yeah.
6: And Rundle Mall.
1: Yeah.
6: Which, of course, I remember very well, trundling down Rundle. Many years ago.
1: Yeah.
6: But I'm just wondering if anybody remembers the City Bar.
1: Oh, yeah. Okay.
6: Where I remember, swimming in.
1: Yep.
6: As a child. Now, it was I think it was adjacent to Parliament House.
1: Yes, it was.
6: Which is now Festival Theatre.
1: Yep.
6: And it was a great swimming pool. I believe Dawn Fraser trained there.
1: She did.
6: Yeah.
1: For 64.
6: I just wondered if some of your listeners remember that.
1: Yeah, indeed. Well, if anyone does.
6: Yeah.
1: My parents.
6: Or if anybody swimming there.
1: Yeah, absolutely. My parents went there to swim. And I would have gone there in the early days.
6: Yeah.
1: Because it shut in, about 69, 70 for the Festival Theatre?
6: Yeah, 69, I think.
1: Yeah, right.
6: Yeah.
1: So,
6: I remember going there many times as a girl.
1: Yep.
6: Just one of those nice memories of Adelaide.
1: Yeah, and it had the diving boards there as well, didn't it? Up high.
6: Yep.
1: Yeah.
6: Yep. Absolutely.
1: Yeah. And made way for the Festival Plaza, which was a horrible space, wasn't it? Remember it in the early days? It was just hot and empty and open and...
6: I do.
1: Nothing going on.
6: How it's all changed.
1: It has changed, hasn't it? Yeah.
6: Yeah, absolutely.
1: Nothing stays the same. Nothing.
6: No, it doesn't.
1: Yep, there we are. But love to hear, if anyone's got memories of the City Bars, did you...
6: Yeah, I'd like to hear anybody's memories of it.
1: Did you learn to swim there, Raylene?
6: No, I think I learned to swim at Glenelg Beach.
1: Okay.
6: Moons ago.
1: Yep. And talking of pools that have gone, I can remember the Henley Beach saltwater pool, which was next to where the Surf Life Saving Club is now. They've still got a couple of the diving, what do you call them, not boards, but the stands you dive from into the water.
6: Okay.
1: They're still there on the footpath where they used to be.
6: But
1: yeah, right. And I remember that pool. For school, we'd go there and have our swimming carnival at Henley Beach. So I remember that well. Yeah.
6: I remember going to the Burnside pool.
1: Oh, okay. The old one.
6: Yeah. In latter years, that was a beautiful big pool.
1: Yep. I've been there with my kids since it's been redone. I don't reckon I ever went there with the old pool, but it's got this really cool thing where you can go to a window and look in at people swimming, which the kids used to love. And, they'd bob down and we'd wave at each other. But, anyway.
6: How everything's changed,
1: Totally, totally.
6: Yeah.
1: No, it's good.
6: Anyway, love your program.
1: Good on you, Raylene. And,
6: always listening.
1: Thank you.
6: Yeah, and I hope you get some calls about the old City Bar.
1: Oh, I'd love to. Love to reminisce on those. Yeah, fantastic. Thank you, Raylene. Have a good night.
6: Thank you. You too.
1: Cheers. All right. 9:20 on 5AA. The City Baths. Did you go there? Did you swim with Dawn? She was training for the 64 Olympics in Tokyo. Was that 68? I reckon it was 64, wasn't it, Tokyo? Maybe it was 68. Anyway, 60s. She was there in the 60s. Let's settle on that. And, training in Adelaide. How did she end up here? But she did. And was a frequent swimmer there doing her training. And, of course, then we got the aquatic centre because the City Baths had to go. And the new aquatic centre, as it was built out at North Adelaide in the parklands. And now there's the new one in its place, which I haven't been to yet. 64 was Tokyo. Thank you, Charlie. Charlie's in now. Campbell's gone. Charlie's here. There we are. A while ago. Did you ever go to the city baths? And what was the story with that? The government printing office was next door as well back in the day. And that went as well for the festival centre. That went to, I was about to say Marlston. Is it Marlston there? Might be Richmond. Probably Richmond. Down the end of, well, Richmond Road. Corner of Marion and Richmond. So, yes, times change. As Raylene says, nothing sticks around forever. 22 past nine now.
12: 5AA football's Beyond the Siren.
13: Archie from outside 50. No way! That's why you're bringing a champion. Big time goal for the Adelaide Crows. And Cal Archie stands up when they needed him most.
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1: 9:25 on 5AA. I think we're about to go to Jeff, if he's there. Yes, he is. Hello, Jeff. How are you?
30: Oh, running on all three cylinders, mate.
1: Good.
30: You're talking about the Adelaide pool.
1: Yeah? Did you swim there?
30: Well, I did something even more stupid than that.
1: What did you do?
30: Well, you've got 10-foot board, and you can dive off that. No problems. I've been doing that sort of thing for probably the previous 5 or 6 years.
1: Mm.
30: Now, look, when I got into the Adelaide pool, there was only me silly enough to swim around. It wasn't all that hot that day. And I looked up and I thought, stress, I wonder what it'd be like diving off the highest board.
1: Yeah.
30: Remember the one about 30 feet?
1: Yeah, I do. Well, I don't remember that one because I was too young, but I do remember the one in the North Adelaide Centre that was probably the same.
30: Ah, okay. Well, dumbster me got up onto the top one. There was nobody below, so no chance of hurting anybody but myself.
1: Yeah.
30: About halfway down, I thought, this is a pretty stupid thing to do if you hadn't been diving off anything more than 10 feet.
1: Yeah.
30: It was a bit late to change my mind.
1: Just a tad.
30: Hell, did I hit the water.
1: Yeah.
30: God. And that was the only time I went off that top tower. you couldn't have got me up there with whatever, a rocket even.
1: How was the view?
30: Oh, it was very nice, but I was more concerned with what was going to happen to me when I did hit the water than worrying about the view.
1: Can I? Can I?

0: about North Adelaide.
1: Never, pool, really? So okay.
0: I don't know what they've
1: well,
0: got.
1: Well, you know how they've got different levels on the diving tower where you can go to the top and there's one halfway and one a bit lower and I think then you're down the bottom.
0: Yeah, fair enough.
1: So I went to the very first level and looked down and I thought, you know what, this is too high. <That's>, I don't know, you reckon yours was 30 feet? This would be 10 feet, I suppose, if that.
0: I thought, that's nothing.
1: I know. And I thought, nah, not doing that. So I went down the bottom and just lowered myself gently into the water. And this is, you know, as a 30-odd-year-old, I suppose, but not the bravado of a 16-year-old, perhaps.
0: I want to change the subject totally, something different.
1: Yeah.
0: And you're pretty familiar with whatever is happening in Adelaide in the last few years. I saw a special on Japan, and executives and so on would come in from maybe 100K away or further, and they would either rent, I presume it was rental, but I suppose they could have owned these tiny units. They were big enough. They had a shower, cooking facilities, something that if you're small, there was enough room to sleep on it. And as I said, they'd stay there a couple of days maybe, and then they'd go back to a city not too far away from Tokyo. And life would go on. Is there anything similar nature in Adelaide yet?
1: Don't know. I had no idea.
0: Oh. I'll lean back in a few years on the same subject if anybody's been smart enough to do something of that nature. You'd obviously build it within the city square mile. And you might have hundreds of these things. I got the impression there were huge numbers. And whoever was renting one particular would come in, stay 2 or 3 days in Tokyo and then go back to a city nearby.
1: I mean, we've got Airbnbs. Isn't that the same thing?
0: Well, they tend to be a bit more livable. These things, there was just enough room to survive in.
1: Yeah.
0: There was no room for dancing or any other activities
1: that
0: you might get up to.
1: No. Do we want anything like this? I don't know that we do. Do we?
0: I was also going to ask your opinion on the same thought.
1: Yeah, no, I don't reckon. And what would that do for motels, hotels? You know, wouldn't be the best in terms of their longevity.
0: Yeah, it wouldn't help their
1: business model.
0: General thoughts on it. No. Incidentally, what do you think of the cricket in Darwin?
1: I didn't pay a lot of attention to it today, I must admit. It's on in the background, or was on in the background here earlier when I was in a bit earlier. I mean, Australia were out, I thought, rather cheaply. For 180 odd, was it 190?
0: 198, I think.
1: Yeah, okay, yeah. That was a bit cheap, I thought.
0: Yeah, I told your present producer, the guy came on at 9 o'clock.
1: Yeah, Charlie.
0: I explained what was going to happen today, and I couldn't work out whether the match would be over in 2 days. Well, if they really stretched it out, after all, Bangladesh are not a high-powered nation.
1: And that's a surprise with that score.
0: Yeah. And I was equally surprised that they were 1 for 91 stumped.
1: Oh, were they? Okay, so that's more info than I had. But, yeah, okay.
0: And that's not looking good for tomorrow.
1: No.
0: And their batsmen were pretty classy.
1: Yeah.
0: I thought maybe all the information I gave your present producer was just a little bit off the mark, as if maybe our cricketers hadn't been doing much of a cricket nature for the last 2 or 3 months.
1: Could be. Could be exactly right.
0: And that's

0: good.
1: No.
0: Just imagine putting a team together to go to South Africa after this two-match series.
1: Yeah, yeah.
0: I think I'd pull out of the South African tour if I was anybody listening to this at the moment, because that's going to be shocking.
1: I tell you what, though, kudos to the cricket board for putting on a match in Darwin in the middle of winter, because obviously it's as good as summer's going to be up there right now, right? Dry season, all of that. So what a great idea to keep, you know, following in the footsteps of the AFL that would have us talking football every day of the year if they possibly could. What a great way to keep cricket alive in the off season.
0: Yeah, well, this time of year in Darwin is perfect.
1: Yeah,
0: it doesn't rain. 31 degrees, I think it reached today.
1: Mm.
0: Might have got a bit sticky there at one stage. But, no, it's ideal weather for it. And because up there, we had two seasons, the wet and the dry.
1: Yeah.
0: During the dry, we played cricket. During the wet, we played baseball.
1: Baseball, really?
0: Yeah.
1: Big sport up there? Is it, what, the American bases or whatever?
0: Oh, we did everything like the big guys do, except not quite as good. There were a handful of extremely good baseballers that played top level in South Australia or wherever they came from.
1: Yeah.
0: And, I saw some really good stuff.
1: Yeah.
0: I wasn't in one of the good stuff. Well, it was A2 greats anyway.
1: Yeah.
0: And most of my time was spent in B grade.
1: Mm.
0: I tell you, the biggest shock I had, I rocked up and I knew that one of the bosses of the club up there, he said, see that guy over there, he's wearing a face mask and he wants to see how well anybody dropping in for the first time to the club.
1: Yeah.
0: He's the captain of the B grade team. Anyway, I go over and about 20 metres apart, and I was building the ball as hard as I could throw.
1: Yeah.
0: And he was talking in a good old Australian voice, and where do you come from? What's your history? Blah, blah, blah. And at the end of about 20 minutes, I suppose, I went up to shake hands with him, and he pulls up his face mask, and he was a Chinese person. And it turned out when we swapped stories, his people had come to a place. It wasn't called Darwin at that time, but there was a gold strike quite close to where Darwin is now.
1: Yeah, right. Was it Palmerston or something, wasn't it, in the first?
0: You've been up there, have you?
1: No, I haven't, but I know that. Yeah.
0: Oh, okay. Well, you're right. There was quite a big strike there. And after that sort of finished, his people had moved south and decided they didn't like what they saw, so they went back and lived up there anyway. And he was the local, there's a big insurance company starting with A, AMP Society.
1: Right.
0: He was the boss cocky of that.
1: How about
0: in
1: that?
0: Darwin. But, it's amazing that the Oriental persons were here damn near as soon as we were.
1: Mm. There we are. Well, it's so close, isn't it, I guess, for people
0: It's a
1: who...
0: long way if you've got to swim.
1: Well, it is, absolutely. But anyway, it's the first port of call.
0: Up for my gab for the night. So
1: there we go.
0: I hope you have a good one for the rest of it.
1: Good on you, Jeff. Thank you for the call. All right, 22-10 on 5AA. Robert at Salisbury East. G'day, Robert.
2: G'day, Matthew. How are you?
1: Pretty good. How about you?
2: Good to be talking to you.
1: Yeah.
2: I've got a couple of stories from the city bath.
1: So yeah.
2: I went to Adelaide High, and that was our training centre, of course.
1: Oh, was it?
2: Yeah, so we used to get there about, 7:30 in the morning. This was in the 60s, of course.
1: Yeah, yeah.
2: And Dawn Fraser actually taught me and several other guys how to do the tumble turn.
1: Is that right?
2: Can you believe that? Yeah.
1: That's a great yarn.
2: Incredible. So there was, we used to compete there, of course, against Unley High and Prince Alfred and all the colleges, et cetera. And myself and three other guys held the state record there for about 2 years. The 4x50 state record, yeah.
1: Goodness.
2: So that's a couple of stories I could relate to you about the city bus.
1: You're still a swimmer? Now,
2: pardon?
1: Are you still a swimmer?
2: I can swim, I can swim when I go down the beach,
1: okay.
2: So I'm still pretty active. I'm 78, but I'm still pretty active.
1: Good on you, Robert. Great.
2: Yeah, thank you. So that's just a couple of stories that I could relate to you about. Now, there was also a sauna from King William Road, I reckon it was, too. But I don't think kids were allowed in there, so I didn't actually go in there.
1: So where was that? Like on King William itself, next to the
2: city? I think the entrance was from King William Road.
1: Yeah, right. Okay.
2: Yeah, but other people might know about that. But I don't think that's kids were allowed in there.
1: No, probably safe.
2: And one other final story.
1: Yeah.
2: You'd never guess what we used to have as a supplement after swimming.
1: Okay, what?
2: Bush biscuit. We always had a bush biscuit after a swimming session, Matthew.
1: Did that go down well? Because your mouth would have been so dry from... Did they have chlorine?
2: We flushed it out with a Coca-Cola, I think, too.
1: Right, yeah.
2: But I remember the old bush biscuit from the swimming centre. Yeah.
1: Oh, so dry,
2: aren't they? They only cost about 20 or 30 cents or something.
1: Yeah, okay.
2: That was our breakfast after swimming.
1: How about that?
2: Anyway, lovely to talk to you.
1: Good on you, Robert. Great memories. Okay. Thank you.
2: No worries.
1: Cheers.
2: Okay, see you.
1: See you. Bye-bye. 20 to 10 on 5AA. 8223-0000 is the number.
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1: Well, as you will have been very well aware today, we've talked about it on 5AA throughout the day. You've heard it in our news reports as well. South Australian students walking out of class today. They took part in a nationwide Say No to Pauline Hanson protest right around the country. They marched from the steps of Parliament into Rundle Mall as well. You might have views on kids walking out of the classroom and taking part in a political activity. As to the motivation, I suppose, for some, and I heard news reports today, they, some at least, thought it was a bludge, getting out of maths and tests and whatever else. But I thought we'd go to the One Nation leader in South Australia, Corey Bernardi, this evening, who actually, as I understand it, was out the front. I saw footage of Corey Bernardi standing on the steps of Parliament and was heckled by some of the kids that were there. He's on the line. Corey Bernardi, good evening.
21: Good evening, Matthew. How are you?
1: All right, thank you. What do you make of this fight, this Say No to Pauline Hanson?
21: Oh, look, there's a part of me that thinks it's funny because these kids have been brainwashed and led into a terrible state of despair by people who are, I'll use the term groomers, but who've cultivated an air of anxiety about them but directed them in the wrong direction. And there's another part of me that just says this is very, very sad for them. I did go out and walk amongst the protesters today. I spoke to some of them. They were saying they're there for a bludge, but there was a licorice, all sorts of activists there. There was, every sort of protest group gathered under a socialist banner. And there was even some old bird there who said to me that my salary was the problem. And I asked her about it, and then she started getting into the skin colour was the problem. And I said, you don't think socialism's the problem? And she said she had an arts degree and she knew that socialism was okay. I mean, we are living in a parallel universe when the people who are complaining about life don't look at the uniparty system and go, you've delivered a mess to us.
1: Mm.
21: The alternative, and yet the alternative that wants to put Australia first, South Australians first, is the one they're protesting about. It's life turned upside down, as Leach should know.
1: What concerns me more than anything is the age of these kids. 15-year-old. I suppose at 15 we were all impressionable. We had ideas of what to do when we were going to be older and all the rest of it. But, gee, that seems really young and really impressionable to be out there protesting about what they perceive as a right-wing party led by socialists, the left wing. Why is that right? I mean, what is going on?
21: Yeah, look, you've got to cut a bit of slack, I reckon, to the really young ones, the school kids there. They just want to get out of school and, put pink stuff in their hair and, claim that they're saving the world. But they've been actually cultivated and developed by an insidious group of people who are pushing socialism. Some of them are older, as I said, who are trying to blame the ills of the world on a party that has never actually been in government.
1: Mm.
21: And they're saying, they're sending a message that you haven't got a future, that your houses are unaffordable, the economy's terrible. They're saying that One Nation will make everyone a slave, which is exactly what socialism does.
1: Yeah.
21: But they don't want to direct it at the system that has delivered this lower quality of life and the lack of hope for young people today, which has come about by Liberal Labor politics. Basically, we've got a mendicant state developing in this country, and we have a group of people who think they're entitled to everything at someone else's expense. Now, cut the young ones some slack. If you're not a socialist at 20, you haven't got a heart, they say, and if you're still a socialist at 30, you haven't got a brain. But this is coming from somewhere in the system, and that's the education system that's allowing it. You've got teachers that are encouraging people down this path. You've got university professors. I've seen an email to a numerous of them from the Socialist Alliance or whatever they call themselves, saying they can come in and come into some time to send kids to this march. There's something really rotten at the core here, and you know, I'm going to stand in the face of it at every time because I think it's just it's lunacy if we let this sort of stuff grow.
1: That's on the back of the government then, isn't it, to do something about this? If it's the education department, ultimately it's the government of the day that says, don't do this.
21: Yeah, absolutely. And, you know, they were very, very modest in their condemnation of kids cutting school to go. But it gets worse than that. There's a report out today about the billions of dollars, and that's billions of dollars, that goes to activist groups around the country that pursue left-wing agendas, and whether it be about socialism or refugee agendas or climate change agendas or anything, they're funded by governments. They're funded by governments to pursue, to support government policy, to protest against objections. In some cases, it's like controlled opposition. They go, okay, yeah, you can say something negative, but don't be too negative because otherwise we'll cut the funding off.
1: Mm.
21: At the root of all of this is money and power, and that's what One Nation wants to stand in the face of. We want people to be self-sufficient. We want people to be independent. We want, you know, support for people to be needs-based rather than race-based or culture-based or gender-based, and those who benefit from the current system don't want that to happen.
1: Yeah. There was one protester who asked you, how dare you be there when it's your place of work? And I was taken by that, thinking, well, you're protesting, yet you don't seem to know that.
21: Yeah, it's quite extraordinary. And you know, other people were as I said, asking me about my salary. And then it became, you know, I've just got the wrong skin colour. And then it became an educational thing. Yeah. And, you know, they claimed to have an arts degree. And that was, like, so special. And you think after 50 years, or 60 years, however old the lady was in that case, she would know better. And I did ask her about where socialism has worked, and gave her some examples of, you know, how if you want socialism, it's failed everywhere, but she didn't want to hear it. Mm-hmm. And that's the thing. These kids aren't educated about what's happened in Venezuela or what's happened in Argentina over the, you know, 70 years before Milei. They haven't been educated about what's happened in the Soviet Union or in North Korea or in other places where people have been reduced to human capital,
1: yeah,
21: rather than human beings. And they don't understand it.
1: How do you change that indoctrination? How do you fix that?
21: Well, you've got to restore the education system straight away. It's a multi-generational thing, Matthew, but you've got to restore the education system to what it is that, you know, it's reading, writing and arithmetic and teaching kids how to critically think. It's a classical liberal education in that sense about the benefits of Western philosophy and, you know, comparisons with others as well. But that's not what happens now. We've got activism in the classroom and it is all about social activism. I also think we need to have a high standard of teachers, to be frank. You can fail your year 12 and have the lowest ATAR and still become a teacher. And then you become, you know, a classroom activist as well, pushing an agenda which is anathema to most Australians. And really, I don't think it equips kids for a life that they need to live. I'll give you one example. A university professor told me that when he started as a professor, the year 12 graduates were well equipped for university. Now he thinks the year 12 graduates have the equivalent of a year 9
1: wow.
21: standard of critical thinking and logic. And they're being pushed through a system which manipulates results. You know, if you're in the chosen cohort, you get to resubmit reports and have multiple goes at an assignment. Whereas if you're not, you are held to account for your first attempt. And that's about manipulating numbers and figures. And there are so many professors and people at university who tell me the graduates that come out, even with super high ATARs, are not equipped to do the job that universities have typically done. Mm. But they've become diploma mills. They're just, you know, almost irrelevant, which is why a number of companies are saying, well, we don't need graduates. We'll teach them on the job. It's more effective and more efficient.
1: Yeah. You happy for them to keep protesting? They say they're going to come back.
21: Well, good on them. Hopefully they'll do it on a Saturday or a Sunday so they don't, you know, can inform themselves during the education system.
1: Might that only won't get happen, 30 people there.
21: Yeah, maybe even less. look, people have a right to protest. If they want to be peaceful about it, that's good. I prefer the bad language wasn't there.
1: Mm.
21: But, you know, and you think they would know better. But it's look, it's just people venting and gumming up their frustrations and trying to blame someone. Unfortunately, they're blaming the wrong person. They should be looking around the system that's in place and saying, this has failed us. And that's what One Nation is all about. We want to put Australians first. We want to make sure everyone's equal under the law. Support is applied by need, not by some sort of entitlement. And Matthew, how can I put this? What sort of a future do you have if you've got, you know, 30 face piercings and purple hair and you dress and abuse people? How are you going to get a job? I mean, you know, these are the real questions. Mm. You are sabotaging your own future, young person, and you're trying to blame everyone else for it under a free choice, guys. I just, it beggars belief. Maybe I'm of a generation that just doesn't get it, but I think these kids are being encouraged to become almost dysfunctional, and that's a real problem.
1: All right. Corey Bernardi, appreciate your time tonight. Thank you.
21: All the best. Thanks, Matt.
1: One Nation leader here in South Australia, in the upper house of state parliament, and caught up or walked out into the demonstration today and spoke to some people there. Expletive laden demonstration, fair to say. A lot of F-words being thrown around. But there we are. A few hundred people. I don't know if it was quite 1,000. Maybe it was at the most, but they plan to be back. My number, 8223-0000.
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1: Got a lot of texts and emails on, well, the city baths for one and other topics that we've been talking about tonight as well. I'll get to those after the 10 o'clock news. And a forgotten South Australian, an explorer who was shot by his own camel. True story. Leighton in the Philippines. Hi, Leighton.
2: G'day, Matthew. How are you?
1: Yeah, good. How are you?
2: Interesting story. I must listen.
1: Yeah,
2: I must
1: tune
2: listen
1: in.
2: To that story.
1: Stay listening.
2: Yeah. Just some fun facts, I suppose you could say, from the Philippines.
1: Yeah.
2: So far this year, there have only been 28 days where the temperature has been below 30 degrees, and that's for up until the end of July, and 184 above 30 degrees.
1: Wow.
2: Average minimum temperature has been 24.5.
1: Goodness.
2: And the average maximum, 32.2.
1: Mm. Everyone got air conditioning over there?
2: Yes, although we don't use it a lot here.
1: Mm.
2: More so fans, I think.
1: Okay.
2: The way to go.
1: Yep.
2: Now, the other fun fact, as of the 10th of this month, one-third of the rain that we've had is equivalent to 80% of Adelaide's yearly rainfall.
1: One-third equivalent to 80% of Adelaide's yearly rainfall?
2: One-third of our month.
1: Yeah, month
2: here.
1: Oh, wow.
2: One-third of our month is equivalent to 80% of Adelaide's yearly rainfall.
1: That's unreal, isn't it? That's a lot of volume of water in a short period.
2: Yeah. It's about 430 millimetres that we've had up until the 10th. But in actual fact now, it is approaching just over 500. Almost full year of Adelaide rain.
1: That's crazy.
2: and the earthquakes are still going. I mean, today up here in the Philippines, they've had 13 earthquakes for the day so far.
1: Mm.
2: Oh, sorry, not 13, 38 for the day. Just for the day.
1: You almost need seasick pills.
2: And seatbelts.
1: Yeah.
2: Although we haven't had any here. They've been mainly down in the lower regions of the Philippines, down in Mindanao, et cetera. So... we don't feel any of them up here so far.
1: Okay, good.
2: Which is good.
1: Yeah.
2: But anyway, I won't hold you up because I know you've got the news service on. Thank you for squeezing me in.
1: No worries.
2: And I can't wait for that camel.
1: Yeah, story. All right. Not far off. Good on you, Leighton.
2: Thanks, Andrew.
1: Thank you. Bye-bye. See you. Bye. Stay safe and dry. All right. It is news time on 5AA.
0: The news and information that matters. This is 5AA News. Always Adelaide.
3: A shower or two tonight, down to 9. A shower or two tomorrow, 17. Good evening, I'm Mel Usher. Suspected drugs were seized today during a swoop by SAPOL and Correctional Services at Yatala. It was part of a coordinated crackdown on contraband. The substances will now be forensically examined. A knife has been seized and charges laid following a random metal detection search. It happened on an Adelaide Seaford train. A 16-year-old boy from Parafield Gardens was allegedly in possession of the knife with a 20-centimetre blade. SA students walked out of class today to take part in the nationwide Say No to Pauline Hanson protests. They marched from the steps of Parliament to Rundle Mall. One Nation SA's leader, Corey Bernardi, has told Seven he talked to some of the protesters and has questioned how much they really understand about politics.
4: You know, people have a right to protest, right? But they should be well informed. And as per the conversation I've just had with one of their elder statesmen, they really don't know what they're talking about, you know?
3: Australia's bird flu cases have expanded to another state, with Tasmania recording its first infection. The carcass of a wild bird was found in the state's northwest. Every state has now recorded bird flu cases. Agriculture Minister Julie Collins telling Parliament the government is working to contain the deadly H5 strain.
5: And I do want to reassure the Australian public that we will continue working on our H5 bird flu response. And I want to reiterate that there is no evidence of any detection of the H5 bird flu in our poultry or agricultural systems, and that the risk to human health remains low.
3: The federal government says it's listening to children as it seeks to close gaps in the family and domestic violence system. Labor's developing the second national action plan as part of the ongoing fight to end abuse against women and minors. The government has pledged additional funds to support crisis housing for victims fleeing domestic violence. Prime Minister Anthony Albanese telling Parliament there's more work to do.
6: It is clear that there are gaps in the system, and my government will seek to address them as part of our second action plan. It's clear as well that government can't do it all, that all of us as Australians have a responsibility to do better.
3: The opposition says it's ridiculous that drones have been able to fly over restricted defence airspace. Close to 150 drones reportedly flew over Australian military bases during the last year. The ADF says around $7 billion is being invested in counter-drone capabilities to help protect personnel. But Shadow Industry Minister Andrew Hastie says the federal government has come late to the party.
7: The fact that our bases are still unprotected, that you can just fly a drone over the top of an ADF base, probably anywhere in this country, I think says everything about Albanese government's priorities when it comes to defence. It's not acceptable.
3: And the cameras have started rolling on the Ocean's 11 prequel. Bradley Cooper is directing and starring along with Margot Robbie. Now turning to 5AA sport, and Crow Tex Walker made the trip to Perth. He trained today, but he is not playing against Frio tomorrow night. The team has been announced and he is being managed. Riley O'Brien telling Rowie and Timmy G what he knows about the decision.
8: He said he felt he was right to go, and they just thought coming into hopefully a successful September run, they'd give him another rest. So he did rest, 3 weeks ago, didn't he?
9: That's against Sydney.
3: James Borlase and Luke Nankervis will return after overcoming a hamstring and chest injury respectively. Lachlan McAndrew and Jake Soligo also come back in after being managed for last weekend's game against Richmond. Rounding out the inclusions are Darcy Fogarty and Toby Murray. Port Adelaide has selected its side for Aaliyah Aaliyah's 200th game against Melbourne at home. Saturday night's game will see the return of Joe Richards following a month off with a broken finger, as well as Mitch Georgiades and Xavier Bammett, who both missed round 22 with illness. Lockie Jones has been named after missing a week with a groin concern, and last weekend's debutant Alex Van Wyk retains his place in the 23. And Bangladesh has finished day one of the first test against Australia at 1 for 96 in its first innings, trailing us by 102 runs. Now the 5AA forecast, a shower or two tonight down to 9, a shower or two tomorrow 17. Saturday cloudy and 17, and much the same on Sunday. 5AA, always Adelaide.
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1: 9 minutes past 10 o'clock on 5AA. Free board as well for the first time in about 3 hours. 8223 0000 is the number. Now, you've heard of the Horrocks Highway in South Australia, but who was Horrocks? It's the worst road in SA too, by the way, but that's an aside. John Ainsworth Horrocks, born in March 1818 at Penwortham Lodge near Preston, Lancashire, England, eldest son, and one of 8 children of Peter Horrocks, a cotton manufacturer and Member of Parliament, and his wife Clara. He was sent to school in Paris in 1833. He ran away to Vienna, where the family had settled. He'd arrived in South Australia in 1839 on his 21st birthday with his 16-year-old brother Eustace in tow, who later returned to Britain. John was 6 foot tall, 189 centimetres, dark-haired, blue eyes, a rugged constitution, as you'll see. He brought with him a family servant, a blacksmith, a shepherd, 4 merino rams, sheepdogs, tools, sufficient clothing for 5 years, and a church bell. Unlike many, Horrocks wouldn't wait in Adelaide for the completion of land surveys. On the advice of explorer Edward John Eyre, he explored land near the Hutt River, north of Adelaide, and established Penwortham Village near Clare today, initially sheltering inside a large tree which had a hollow which he used when it rained. Don't know where the shepherd and the blacksmith stayed, but the tree did him. Later that same year, in 1839, he built a 2-bedroom cottage, which still stands today and is open for visitors. Other pastoral, in fact, just off the highway, you can see it as you drive by. Other pastoralists followed him into the area. He built up a flock of 9,000 sheep and planted the first vineyard in the Clare district. In 1842, following the death of his father, he went back to Britain but returned to South Australia in early 1844 when his affairs faced financial difficulties. After Horrocks resolved those problems, bored with farming, he rented out most of his properties. He said, "I want a more stirring life," and proposed an expedition to search for new agricultural lands in the far north near Lake Torrens. An appeal for government help was turned down, but over £140 was raised by private subscription. Horrocks' own contribution included the first camel in Australia, named Harry. That was to prove a bad decision. Harry was the only survivor of 6 camels that were imported from the Canary Islands to South Australia in 1840. The rest died on the voyage. Here. Horrocks may have wished Harry perished with them. Leaving Penwortham on July 29, 1846 for a planned 4-month absence, the party of 6, which included the artist S.T. Gill and Jimmy Morehouse, an Aboriginal goat herd, travelled with the camel, 2 carts, 6 horses and 12 goats. They made their way north to Mount Remarkable and then on to the Flinders Ranges. Along the way, Horrocks discovered a pass, which was later named after him. That pass would enable easier access from the coastal plains up to and beyond the higher plains east of Spencer Gulf. Horrocks found the camel was temperamental, biting both humans and goats, but it would carry up to 350 pounds or 160 kilos, vital for anticipated treks through waterless country. The horses had been without water for 2 days when on August 21 the party reached Depot Creek, which was an old campsite of Edward Eyre's, as in the Eyre Peninsula. From here, several exploratory trips were made. On September 1, Horrocks was preparing to shoot a bird on the shores of Lake Dutton when disaster struck. He wrote a letter and said, "I was loading my gun with slugs in one barrel and ball in the other. I stopped the camel to get at the shot belt, which I could not get without laying him down. Whilst Mr. Gill was unfastening it, I was screwing the ramrod into the wad over the slug, standing close alongside the camel. At that moment, the camel lurched to one side and caught his pack on the lock of my gun, which discharged the barrel I was unloading, the contents of which first took off the middle finger of my right hand between the second and third joints and entered my left cheek by my lower jaw, knocking out a row of teeth from my upper jaw." Gill nursed the badly wounded Horrocks while Kilroy, one of his men, made a 65-mile dash on foot back to Depot Creek, where the rest of the party were located. He then returned to his injured leader with one of the others and two horses. They then managed to get Horrocks back to the depot, where they rested for 5 days. The whole party then left the depot on September 10, heading back to civilization at Penwortham, roughly 180 kilometres north of Adelaide. A doctor was summoned from Adelaide. However, he was unable to treat the infection that had set in. And on the 23rd of September 1846, 25 days after being shot by the ill-tempered Harry, Horrocks finally succumbed to his injuries. Just prior to that, on his deathbed, Horrocks asked Harry be destroyed in order that no one else would be injured by him. The station hands shot him, but not before he'd bitten an Aboriginal stockman on the head. Horrocks is buried in land at Penwortham. He'd given to the Church of England for a church. He was 28 and had the promise of being a great explorer, if it wasn't for Harry. While often remembered as the man who was shot by his own camel, Horrocks had pioneered the use of the animals in Australian exploration and had opened up the Clare Valley for settlement. He's portrayed in some of Gill's numerous watercolours and sketches held in the Art Gallery of South Australia and other institutions, and is remembered, perhaps, or commemorated, perhaps most, by an absolutely pothole-filled highway, the Horrocks Highway from Gawler up to Clare. So there we are, John Horrocks. His story, sadly, killed by a camel at the age of 28. I shouldn't laugh, should I? It's just awful. But a forgotten South Australian in many ways, and could have potentially discovered many things. I think, you know, planning amongst his ideas to cross from north to south, a lot of people planned it. Burke and Wills tried it, but it was only, and his name escapes me, Stewart, McDougall Stewart, who managed to succeed getting from Adelaide up to what is now Darwin, or Chambers Bay, actually, which is on the other side of Darwin, and back again. And that led to the Overland Telegraph. But that's a story possibly for another day. 16 past 10 on 5AA. Joe, be with you next.
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1: Past 10, Joe at Richhaven. Hello, Joe. How's it going?
25: I'm just wondering whether I see a lot of pensioners out there are switching allegiance to Pauline Hanson. I wonder if they realise that she wants to bring in a card system that pensioners can't take cash out and can't buy alcohol or gamble and can only spend the card in certain places.
1: Is this like the welfare card that used to be around in remote communities?
25: Yeah, the Liberals tried to bring it in.
1: Yeah.
25: And when Labor got in, they said to the pensioners, we won't bring it in if you bring us into power.
1: Yeah, yeah.
25: So the pensioners voted for Labor.
1: It wasn't a pension thing. It was a remote communities thing. And I don't know if it was just for Indigenous people or if it was also for unemployed people.
25: It started out as in Ceduna.
1: Yes, it did.
25: Where they tried it.
1: Yep.
25: And they were going to expand it to all pensioners and unemployed and disabled pensioners as well.
1: I don't know if that's right, Joe, to be honest. I don't think that's correct. Yeah, it started out in Ceduna, that's right. But I don't think it was going to be expanded to all pensioners.
25: The Liberals wanted to bring that in, and Labor said that was one of their platforms. They would put a stop to it.
1: But I
25: think Clive Palmer, he's sent leaflets out saying that if he gets voted in, he's going to put the pension up by 20%. And unemployed and disabled pensioners as well. I think Albanese ought to put the pension up by at least 20% because everything's so expensive now.
1: Yeah,
25: it's not just food; it's your energy, your fuel. your insurance, car insurance, house insurance. I got a shock when I opened up my house insurance and it's $2,850 a year.
1: That's crazy.
25: Unbelievable.
1: Yep.
25: You know, how can you cope when you're on a pension with all these increases? You know, they say this welfare card is to cut down on people who can't manage their money. Well, most pensioners are smart with their money.
1: Yeah.
25: They have to be.
1: And that's why I don't think it was for all pensioners. It was for people who, needed to be on it because the money was going on gambling, drugs and alcohol. And kids didn't have food to eat. Housing needs weren't met, all of that.
25: They've still got the system in place, but it's voluntary. It's for people who can't manage.
1: Yeah.
25: And the computer is full of complaints. Like, for example, the hot water system goes on your house. You have to contact them and organise payment for a tradie to come and change your hot water system.
1: Yeah.
25: And they put you through the ringer to try and get any money out of them.
1: Yeah.
25: And it's all on the internet. Thousands of complaints.
1: Yeah.
25: And
1: it is voluntary now. You're right. People can still stay on it if they want to. And but they found when it was compulsory for the people that were on it that all of a sudden they had money left over. You know, because they weren't in the first few days of getting paid their pension or whatever the payment was. They weren't blowing it on booze or gambling or pokies or whatever.
25: Well, that goes for all of society. Some people, they work, they're smart with their money, they get ahead, they budget, and others, they're always in debt, always got no money.
1: Yeah.
25: You know, they work, they're working poor. You know, you got to be smart with your money.
1: You do. You're right. And you know, with your insurance, Joe, check around, you know, get quotes. And even with the existing lot that you're with, the company, can you go online? You got a computer?
25: Yeah.
1: Yeah. So go online, put yourself down as a new customer, get a quote. You'll get a discount. And you're allowed to do that because every insurance policy is a brand new contract, every general policy.
25: Depends which insurance company you trust.
1: Yeah. Yeah, that's true.
25: You know, I don't, these ones that are advertising all the time on the TV, I don't trust them. I've heard bad things about them. They don't pay.
1: All right, well.
25: You know, they find excuses.
1: Yeah.
25: One couple on The Current Affair, they locked their car in the garage and they left the keys in the car.
1: Yeah.
25: The burglars broke into the house and found the keys in the car and stole the car, opened the remote control roller door, stole the car, and...
1: So that's the problem.
25: It was safety locked away.
1: Mm.
25: You know, it's little things like that that scare you when you come to it. I trust the RAA.
1: Yeah.
25: You know, because they're... once I had a roller door here, automatic roller door, my friend reversed into it, thought it was up, and reversed into it, and they were really good about it, you know, and they fixed the repairs and that. I stick with them for loyalty, you know, because I trust them. So... what I can do is get some quotes, go in there and say, look, can you do better with your insurance, and show them the quotes that I got, and they'll probably come to some sort of agreement.
1: Hopefully.
25: Yeah. But anyway, I think Pauline Hanson's a bad idea for Australia. I don't want her representing this country.
1: Well,
25: I don't want her on the world stage saying, I represent Australia.
1: I think, Joe, at least I think this today, I don't know if I'll think it as we get closer to the election, but today I don't think she'll win an election, despite what the polls say. I think people are parking a protest vote at the moment. And even if the polls are right today, the preference flows will still help keep Labor in government if the 30-30 thing is right in terms of polls. So,
25: but even with the protest vote, it can be a waste of a vote, because if you know Labor's going to get in, you may as well vote for them, because they will have more power. There will be a more intact government.
1: Yeah.
25: At
1: the same time, I think people have had enough of the federal government, is my gut feeling too.
25: Oh, Albanese's pretty good.
1: Okay.
25: Come on. You look at the way the world is at the moment.
1: Yeah.
25: Australia's soaring ahead.
1: All right. If you think so.
25: We sold uranium to the Indians.
1: Yeah.
25: The Indians love us.
1: We're too dumb to use it ourselves, though.
25: Oh, that'll come. Because what you got to remember is, think about the future.
1: Mm-hmm.
25: Think 500 years from now.
1: Yeah.
25: Don't think about next

0: legislated against having nuclear power in Australia. So, you know, we've got that, but no more. Yeah.
1: All yeah, right. But people are a bit more educated now.
0: Yeah.
1: Because it's like Italy went to had a referendum to see if they wanted to build nuclear power plants in Italy. And the people voted no.
0: Mm.
1: And they buy their power from France, which is all nuclear.
0: Yeah, how stupid.
1: So the nuclear doesn't distinguish from borders.
0: Exactly.
1: But, you know,
0: and need a long transmission line to bring nuclear power from France to us. So we got to get on with it. We got to, what we got to do. Good on you, Joe. Thank you.
1: All right, thanks.
0: Have a good night. See you. Bye. Right on 10:30 on 5AA. Got so many texts and emails and happy to get to those. Love to hear from you. The Pauline Hanson thing. You heard Corey Bernardi before the news and I've got a lot of texts on that. You can fill up the board for me though in terms of 8223 0000. It's empty at the moment for the first time all night, but love to have a chat. One thing I did want to talk about, it's just on my list here, and I've glanced down and seen it. Telstra gifting its chief executive, Vicky Brady, an 11% pay rise to $6.8 million, despite 1,200 job cuts at the telco and the catastrophic network outage, which cut off 000 calls. Telstra says it'll keep cutting jobs as it simplifies the business. The job losses lifted the redundancy bill by $92 million to $206 million. So they can spend that on redundancies. They can give their CEO a pay rise to $6.8 million, 11% up. And imagine what she'd get if 000 had been out for longer. She got 6.8. Well, would she have got 10 if it went for another few hours? How do you get a pay rise when you commit a blunder like that? I know it's not her, but she's the one who said in the press conference, the buck stops with me. I mean, imagine if she really screwed it up, how much more she'd get. That's unreal. Okay, it's a private company these days, not a government company, but... why do companies like this reward their executives after cock-ups? Are they saying, well, you're putting people off, it's costing us money in redundancy, but that's profit in the future, so therefore, here's some extra million for you? How does it work in that stratosphere? Makes you think about it, doesn't it? We're all in the wrong occupation. We should have all been CEOs. But anyway, Telstra, the CEO, 11% pay rise, $6.8 million. Unbelievable. 8223 0000.
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6: Got a text regarding the welfare card, the cashless card. It was for Aboriginal communities only, and since it's been lifted, violence in those communities has increased. Thank you for that. There we go. So, yeah, it wasn't for pensioners. It was never intended to be for pensioners. And pretty sure Pauline Hanson isn't planning to introduce it for pensioners. But it was for communities. And where it was here in Ceduna, was one place. And a lot of people in Ceduna would like it back because things were better with the cashless card or the welfare card. Kept money in the home for kids, for food, for housing. And the money wasn't used for booze and drugs and poker machines. There's been a theft at Elizabeth Downs tonight. It's the second theft at a service station there in 24 hours. A man arrested after stealing fuel and threatening staff. Yesterday at around 6 o'clock, police were called to a service station after reports a man who had filled a jerry can. Just after 6 today, police were called. Reports a man who had filled a jerry can with fuel and left without paying the previous day, yesterday, had returned and filled another jerry can and again refused to pay. Staff reported the man became verbally abusive when asked to front up with some cash. Patrols attended, arresting a 49-year-old from Elizabeth South who was charged with two counts of theft. He's been granted bail to attend the Elizabeth Magistrates Court at a later date. What is it with people who think, well, I can just take the petrol? I know people do, and it's not just petrol. People have, you know, shop theft has been a thing for, it's not new, it's been forever and a day, but just the brazenness and being challenged and telling people to get lost. What is with that? I've never understood that. But at least this chap didn't get away with it, so that's a good result. Stan at Norwood. Hello, Stan.
7: G'day, Matthew. How are you, mate?
6: Pretty good. How are you?
7: Yeah, just ringing up about the economy and the changing with our budget. And the thing that gets me about all of this is the inaction of our Prime Minister in a lot of different things. And I go back to the Bondi massacre. Mm. I mean, he was warned about that the January before by the federal police. Mm. Nothing's ever come out about that. I know that he's doing a,
6: Royal Commission, yeah.
7: Royal Commission, thanks, Matthew, and is in action. And even this business with, I mean, I saw it's all rumours and innuendos at the moment about what's happening with the budget. Because no, if you speak to an accountant or a lawyer, they've got no idea what's going on. Mm. And it's quite frustrating. The part that gets me, though, they're trying to raise money. Nobody's touched on the GST. We have one of the lowest GST in the world. I'm not an economist, so I've got no idea how that would affect us.
6: Yeah.
7: But at least with the GST, it's across the board, and it's money coming in. without fail.
6: Yeah.
7: You know what I mean?
6: Yeah, totally.
7: And nobody's mentioned that. You know why they haven't mentioned it, Matthew?
6: Tell me.
7: Because they haven't got the bloody guts to front the public.
6: It'll be a hard one to change, though, Stan, because it needs, obviously, the lower house and the Senate to sign off on it, plus all the states have to agree on that one, the way John Howard set it up, because he didn't want any arguments about the government's about to raise the level from 10 to 15%. Arguably, it might need to rise, but no one's going to do it.
7: But if you don't talk about it, it's never going to happen.
6: Yeah.
7: I mean, nobody's touched on it. The other thing that really pees me off at the moment is the cost of living. I'm fortunate, I'm one of those baby boomers that's set up and all this, and then I've caused all the problems that are going on. And I don't know why, because we worked hard and we saved hard and we did all that. We looked after our children. Now I fear for my own grandchildren.
6: Mm.
7: And, being a first-generation Australian Greek, and I just see how much the country's changed.
6: Yeah.
7: And it's frustrating. But the thing that does get me is this: he just doesn't want to front up and admit that he's made a mistake or he's wrong. And he's got who's the lovely lady that fronts up to protect him, and she's like his guard dog.
6: Tanya Plibersek,
7: Plibersek
6: yeah.
7: in particular.
6: Yeah,
7: she does. She has to go and do the dirty work for him, and that.
6: Yeah.
7: I mean, he isn't, and he wants Australia to be like, he wants to be looked upon by the rest of the world as a diplomat and a great politician and that. We're a drop in the ocean to the rest of the world.
6: Yeah.
7: I know we've got wonderful, and there's all different things that come to my mind, with the wealth we've got in minerals and all of that, and none of it's done to the nth degree. And you look at Denmark, what they've done with the North Sea oil and all that. I mean, the richest country in the world now.
6: Yeah.
7: All because they've set themselves up. They've said, no, everything has to be done in Denmark. Doesn't matter what. But the thing that it's so frustrating, because you can't do a thing about it. And like you said, I don't think there's no alternative. I mean, I've always been a liberal voter all my life, and I look at what a shambles we are, And it's quite disappointing. But failing that, I just think, I really think in 2 years' time, the people will not forget, and there'll be a huge shrinkage in the vote for Labor. I'm telling you.
6: Where's it going to go, though, Stan? Is it going to go to One Nation, or is it going to go to the Liberals?
7: Well, hopefully One Nation and the Liberals can at least get together.
6: Yeah.
7: I can't see that happening, but that would be the ideal scenario. But whether that can happen or not, who knows?
6: Yeah.
7: You know? But unfortunately, with One Nation, she's been singing the same song now throughout the last 20 years. And I think in some ways people like they like the consistency of that, irrelevant of what you think, what her policies are. Well, she's got little or no policies, in a sense.
6: But I think that's the plus at the moment, because immigration has been so high that people know exactly where Pauline Hanson stands on that question. Even though, their policy, as I understand it, is to allow immigration at 130,000 people. It's about 100,000 more than that at the moment. The Libs are saying 180,000, providing there's enough housing at 180,000. Otherwise, it'll be reduced down as well. But One Nation at 130. But people know that. And that's, it's that consistency, that 20 years plus. Just what you said about minerals before and Denmark. And I think we are our own worst enemy, because the problem in this country is actually state governments, in my view. I mean, we hate councils, don't we all, including myself? Mm. But the real problem is state governments, because you think all the minerals in this country, and we've got our share here, but primarily it's Western Australia, they get the riches. I mean, their budget is billions in surplus. We're $50 billion in the red in South Australia in 3 or 4 years. So why shouldn't that resource, you might say, well, it's state rights, but why shouldn't that resource be shared amongst every Australian? Not just those in the West. The problem is state governments. Just look at how they all behaved, the premiers at the time, during COVID. We were 7 different countries, for goodness sake.
7: Absolutely. And what you said in relation to Denmark, our copper reserves, mind-boggling. I don't follow it that much, but just that you read different things in the paper and what's available up north of South Australia. Why wouldn't we put into action let's think about doing a copper refinery where we manufacture, not only dig it out of the ground, but we use it to manufacture piping, wiring, whatever it might be. Copper is the thing at the moment, with especially with the EV cars.
6: Yeah.
7: And it marries beautifully with lithium as well.
6: Yep.
7: And I just can't. There's such an opportunity for us to cash in on that, but we won't do it.
6: No,
7: I don't know why.
6: We don't value add, and I don't know why either. But we should, because we're just sending it off and buying it back like we do with our gas at double the price. It's so crazy.
7: But getting back to our Prime Minister, that business with the Prime Minister of Japan, I mean, that was embarrassing.
6: Yeah.
7: I'm very sorry.
6: Yeah.
7: And he said, oh, no, we're fine. Our relationships are the best they've ever been.
6: Yeah.
7: I don't know a lot about Japanese culture, but they're a very proud people.
6: Yeah. It's all about saving face and all of that.
7: Absolutely, and they would be very upset.
6: Yeah,
7: and I know the media's given him a hell of a beating in Japan itself. You know. Anyway, Matthew, go the crows tomorrow night.
6: May as well. Port's out of it.
7: Oh yeah, well, don't worry. You have had actually considering what the injuries you've copped, and it's quite amazing.
6: Yeah.
7: I mean, I think he's the coach of the future.
6: Yeah.
7: The boy you've got there. Yeah. I mean, to soldier on like they have with the injuries, I think it's been a remarkable job. Yeah.
6: And they've come close really so has. Often, but anyway, not enough.
7: Oh, yeah. Yeah, that's it, mate.
6: Next
7: all
6: year.
7: Right, then, mate.
6: Good on you, Stan. Thank you.
7: Yassel, mate.
6: Yassel. Stan, all right. Thanks for the call. Ring again. A lot of common sense. Love that. 10:45 on 5AA, 822-3000. Leo, hold on there. Be with you shortly.
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6: 12 to 11 now. It is 13 degrees in the city, heading down to a low of 10 with a light shower or two, and 17 tomorrow. Leo at Paraka. Hi, Leo.
8: Hello, Matthew. How are you going? All right?
6: Pretty good. How about you?
8: That's good. Yeah, that's good, Matthew. Matthew, 5 or 6 years ago, roughly, they brought a ship out from Scotland.
6: Yeah.
8: And they brought it down to port, and I went down to see, what's that called, the clip?
6: Oh, the Clipsall, the Clipper. What was it called? The City of Adelaide.
8: No, it was called a Clipper, wasn't it? Clipper?
6: Yeah, it's a Clipper ship. Like, it's a type of ship called a Clipper, but its name was the City of Adelaide.
8: Oh, I see. But it was called a Clipper, wasn't it?
6: Yeah. It's a type of ship called a Clipper, yeah.
8: Yeah, because I wrote it down. I write everything down, Matthew, so I don't forget it.
6: Yeah, you didn't write City of Adelaide, though.
8: Yeah, you would know because you live down there and all that sort of stuff.
6: Yeah.
8: Where is it now?
6: It's just past, do you know the new bridge, the new one they built with the railway track next to it?
8: Yeah.
6: It's just there, just under that.
8: Oh, I said, I think they were going to restore it. They're going to get the volunteer to.
6: Yeah, yeah.
8: And they started on it, Matthew?
6: Yeah, they have. Yeah. I went on it, 4 or 5 years ago, and they'd done a fair bit already at that stage, so they've probably done a lot more by now. Yeah.
8: I went and seen it when it first came, 6 or 7 years ago at least.
6: Yeah.
8: Might be a bit longer too.
6: You can get in
8: and
6: it
8: I went
6: now.
8: Down and I saw it down on the wall. But
6: yeah,
8: I had a fence around it, you know what I mean, Matthew?
6: Yeah. Well, you can go explore it now. Go on a tour.
8: Oh, I see. Yeah, that might be, I heard it was about 200 years old or something.
6: Yeah, it is. 18 somethings. Yeah, it is about that. Had a huge history. It made, I can't remember now, about 30 trips to South Australia in the 1850s, 60s, 70s.
8: I see.
6: It became a hospital ship during World War One. It became something else. Anyway, then it was stuck in Scotland on a dry dock and it was just rotting away when they got it.
8: Oh, I see. Yeah. When I saw it, it needs a lot of work done, but then it looks like they're going to do it. That's good.
6: They were putting masts on it and everything. So, yeah.
8: I see. Yeah. Yeah, I was just wondering, Matthew, because I know they moved it, but I wasn't quite sure where to.
6: Yeah. Just a little bit further, what is that, north from where it was.
8: Oh, I see.
6: Yeah.
8: Amazing, Matthew, back in those days. No engines, no nothing, just sail.
6: Yeah, it's amazing, isn't it?
8: Amazing all the conditions they had to live under and all that sort of stuff, you know what I mean?
6: Yeah, absolutely. Have you heard of a clipper ship called the Cutty Sark?
8: What's that about, man?
6: It was pretty famous. It set speed records back in the day, and it's basically the same as the one here. It's the same sort of ship.
8: Matthew, just to bring up one more thing about the port, if you don't mind.
6: Yeah.
8: I'm going back to draw, Matthew, when I was about 14. That would have been about 67.
6: Okay.
8: And I used to do a hell of a lot of fishing down there, you know.
6: Yeah.
8: On the weekends and at night, Friday nights, go fishing and all that sort of stuff.
6: Mm.
8: And there was a tug down there. Tugboat. And it was sold for what? It had a sign on it, $1.
6: On the chimney. I remember that.
8: Yeah, you don't think about that, Matthew?
6: I reckon it's still there, isn't it?
8: I don't know, Matthew.
6: I think it is. I think it's by, it used to be on the other side of the river, near the Birkenhead Hotel.
8: Birkenhead, you know, what I remember, Matthew, was next door to the Sugar Works.
6: Oh, was it? Okay. All right.
8: I'm going back to 1967 because I used to do a hell of a lot of fishing down there. And I remember someone telling me, or we heard about it, and it had a sign there, $1.
6: Yeah, I definitely remember that. It had it on the chimney, didn't it?
8: That's right, yeah, spot on. Yeah, that's right. It was on the chimney. And I just tried to, maybe, I don't know if you can look at it. Well, who bought it? How come they paid $1 for it, you know?
6: No idea.
8: No, that's all right, Matt. That's okay, yeah.
6: But I want to know if it's still there, because it used to be, well, I don't remember it by the Sugar Works. I remember the Sugar Works, but I don't remember the ship being there. But I do remember it by the other side, like next to the Birkenhead Bridge, basically, near the Birkenhead Hotel, near there.
8: Birkenhead. They might probably did move. But I don't think it's there. I don't think it's been there for years and years. Okay. But I'm going back, you know, 1967, you know, 60 years ago, roughly.
6: Yeah.
8: Can I tell you another story, or I can't?
6: Yeah, you can. Of course you can.
8: Just when it comes to the port,
6: yeah.
8: You know, Matthew, I don't know if you've ever heard this story, but I know the guy.
6: Yeah.
8: I was only around about 40 in those days. I was riding around my push bike. Mm. And he used to have the fishing ramp down by the Jerboy Bridge. Remember that, Matthew?
6: Fishing ramp. Yeah, I do. Well, you could go down to the boats and say more there, and there was a little platform in the water you could walk on. Yeah.
8: Yeah, there's Matthew, they used to sell fish, all the fishermen used to sell fish, and people go down, I forget what they call it, a barge. I think it's called a barge.
6: Yeah.
8: And everybody could walk on there and buy fish and that.
6: Yeah.
8: And one day I was down there, Matthew, I got there just after it happened. What? There was a valiant went over the side.
6: Really?
8: Into the river. Yeah, that's true, Matthew. I know it was a valiant, but I got there a little bit late when it happened.
6: Okay.
8: And the guy... I think the father went down to get fish and left the motor running while the wife was sitting on the driver too, one or two.
6: Yeah.
8: She must accelerate and it went over.
6: Yeah, wow.
8: A friend of mine, I'll say his first, I won't say his second name. His name was Graham.
6: Yeah.
8: Believe it or not, Matthew was a mother and two little girls, I think it was.
6: Yeah.
8: He dived in and he got the three of them out.
6: Really? How amazing.
8: Now, that's, I don't know if you ever heard about it or it might be on the computer or something. Maybe there might be somebody out there who could remember that, but we're going back a long time ago, Matthew.
6: Yep.
8: And he got an award for it, like a medal for it.
6: Yeah, bravery medal, probably. Yeah,
8: that's the word.
6: It's amazing.
8: Bravery medal.
6: How about that?
8: It's a true story too, Matthew. I'm pretty sure, but yeah.
6: Yeah. Right. Now I got some news for you about this tug.
8: Oh yeah.
6: Because I've gone to Google Earth, and the photo I'm looking at is 2022. I don't know if there's a newer photo, but it's on land. So it's out of the water and it's sitting next to the, it's on the other side of the river, like on the Birkenhead Hotel side.
8: Oh, I see. Yeah.
6: And it's sitting on dry land next to the, I don't know what the building was. Was it customs or something that was there next to the bridge?
8: Oh, yeah.
6: A newish building. Anyway, it's on land next to that, between that and the Birkenhead Hotel. I can still see the dollar sign on the chimney. The tug is called the Fearless.
8: Because
6: the photo, I can see that in the photo. But it's on Google Earth, at least as at 2022 it was there. I reckon it's still there.
8: Yeah, it probably is, yeah. Maybe one day they might restore it, Matthew, when it gets a bit older.
6: Maybe. Give it to the Maritime Museum.
8: All right, Matthew, thanks for your time.
6: Good on you, Leo. Thank you.
8: Ta-da.
6: See ya. Bye. Anyone know the story? Why is it $1? Why is that on the chimney? It's a good... I've wondered that for years. How come it says $1? $1, $1? Who was that? Cunningham's. Oh, they were $2, weren't they? That's what that's... all right. 3 to 11. Love to know the story. Anyone know it? The Fearless and the $1 sign on the chimney. Been at the port for decades. Leo remembers it in the 60s. I can remember it years since, about where it is, but in the water. Not on dry land. It's been there for 50 years at least in that spot, but just in front, in the wet bit, not the dry bit. Love to know. 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
27: A shower or two tonight, down to 9. A shower or two tomorrow, 17. Good evening, I'm Mel Usher. SAPOL and Correctional Services swooped on Yatala today as part of a crackdown on contraband. A coordinated search of the prison saw them seize suspected drugs that had been smuggled inside the facility. The substances will be forensically examined. Investigations are continuing. There was a large turnout on North Terrace today for the Adelaide rally as part of a nationwide protest against Pauline Hanson and One Nation. There were also protests in Melbourne, Sydney, Brisbane, Canberra, Perth, Newcastle and Wollongong. Aidan Hill from the Advertiser says many students took the afternoon off.
28: Very large. There was probably more than 1,000 people outside Parliament House. Big mix of university and high school students all there to protest the rise of Pauline Hanson and One Nation.
27: The Nationals have refuted claims the coalition will seek to reduce working holiday visas as part of their immigration policy. Shadow Housing Minister Andrew Bragg has used a key speech to flag a net migration target of 180,000. Senator Bragg says reducing the number of backpacker and international student visas would help reach the figure, but Nationals leader Matt Canavan claims this is not coalition policy.
29: We will not be seeing changes to working holiday visa makers because that's not the reason why we've had the surge in migration. Often colloquially referred to, backpackers are not taking a house in a major city away from others that could be using it.
27: There's been a big jump in the number of drone incursions in restricted airspace around Australian military facilities. Nearly 150 breaches involving the unmanned aircraft occurred in the 2024-25 financial year. Just 60 were reported in the 12 months prior. Shadow Defence Industry Minister Philip Thompson fears it isn't recreational drone users entering the restricted space.
30: I don't think a swarm of drones is operated by a young 16-year-old kid having fun. A swarm of drones where there's 20 or more linked up together flying over a base, to me, that seems like a bad actor. To me, that seems like foreign interference.
27: And Burgas in Bulgaria has been selected to host next year's Eurovision Song Contest. The competition will take place from May 11, 2027. Now turning to 5AA sport, and Tex Walker's in Perth, but he won't be pulling on the boots tomorrow night against Frio. The team has been announced and he is being managed. These fans were in the stands for today's captain's run.
0: Pretty stoked to see the boys play tomorrow night. Hopefully we can get the win.
1: We got in late last night, late flight, but we're here now and we're excited.
0: Really looking forward to seeing Tex. Yeah, really, really proud of him. So, yeah, it's going to be great.
27: That audio thanks to Nine. And Crows fans can now get their hands on official Tex Walker retirement merchandise. The Adelaide Football Club has released a range of items on their website. James Borlase and Luke Nankervis will return for Adelaide this round after overcoming injury. Lachlan McAndrew and Jake Soligo also come back in after being managed last weekend against Richmond, as well as Darcy Fogarty and Toby Murray. Port Adelaide has selected its side for Aaliyah Aaliyah's 200th game against Melbourne at home on Saturday. It will see the return of Joe Richards following a month off with a broken finger, as well as Mitch Georgiades and Xavier Bammett, who both missed last weekend with illness. Lockie Jones has also been named after missing a week with a groin concern, and last weekend's debutant Alex Van Wyk is back. Hours after Richmond announced Dion Prestia's retirement today, the player himself admitted he is open to playing on next season. The 33-year-old triple premiership player, who previously played for Gold Coast, says he's leaving the door open to join a third AFL club. And in cricket, Bangladesh were 1 for 96 at stumps in reply to Australia's total of 198 runs on day one of the first test in Darwin. Now the 5AA forecast, a shower or two tonight down to 9, a shower or two tomorrow 17. Saturday cloudy and 17, and much the same again on Sunday. 5AA, always Adelaide.
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6: 5 past 11 on 5AA. Statement from the One Nation office here in Adelaide saying the federal policy, this is in regards to Joe's call earlier saying that Pauline Hanson wants pensioners to go on the welfare card, the cashless card. One Nation federal policies for pensioners to keep their full pension and allow them to work without it affecting their pension, increasing the amount of people who are able to rejoin the workforce if they choose. Wanted to talk about this early, just before I go to Gary at Prospect, who's got more info on that ship, I suspect, down at the port. But a man was arrested after allegedly being found in possession of axes at a Kilkenny shopping centre. This would be Arndale. It is Arndale. Arndale Shopping Centre. Yesterday, in fact, to conduct an operation, police were there, declared shopping precinct powers. 2 p.m, they stopped the 42-year-old man, conducted a search. It would be alleged that police found two axes and a glass ice pipe in his backpack. Two axes. You see the photo of them. They're just terrifying, like tomahawks. And how did that conversation go earlier in the morning? Darling, you got the shopping list? Yeah, got it. Got your wallet? Yep. Phone? Yep. Axes? Oh, forgot the axes. Thanks, love. What the heck? But there it is. Two axes in someone's backpack at Arndale Shopping Centre. Axes. As if he's out chopping wood in the middle of the day. Crazy. Gary at Prospect, hello.
2: Hey, Matthew, how are you?
6: All right, thanks.
2: That's good. No, I haven't got info on the tugboat.
6: Okay.
2: I was just listening to Leo, and he was talking about the fishing steps, they used to call
6: them. Oh, yeah, yeah.
2: Next to the Jervois Bridge.
6: Yep.
2: And that was also where the True Bridge used to come in.
6: Yes.
2: And my grandfather and a couple of his brothers were fishermen down at the port, and every Sunday morning when they got back from fishing, they'd sell the produce to the public. And as a young lad, my job was if people bought half a dozen or a dozen fish, we used to get a piece of wire and put it through the eyes and then hook it up, and that's how people carried their fish home.
6: Wow.
2: Yeah, so I remember the fishing steps well.
6: Yeah.
2: We
6: probably bought fish from you, Gary, because we live down the peninsula and would go there to buy fish.
2: Yeah, well, I'm talking a long time ago.
6: I know, 70s, early 70s for us.
2: Oh, no, I'm going back 60.
6: You're going further. Yeah, okay.
2: Yeah. Yep. And I remember the story that Leo said about the car that went into the water.
6: Yeah.
2: But The same thing nearly happened to my grandfather. He was in the passenger seat, and his young nephew, who had only just learnt to drive, put the car in forward instead of reverse.
6: Wow.
2: And it was actually seesawing on the grabby pylons that used to go across.
6: Yeah.
2: And three or four of the blokes, or the fishermen, all jumped into the back of the ute to weigh it.
6: Yeah.
2: Back towards, and then they towed it back off the edge of the pier.
6: My goodness.
2: So it brings back fond memories. The fishing steps and the Jervois Bridge.
6: Yeah. Hey, that ledge, he must have floored it to get over the ledge.
2: Yeah. He must have been in a hurry.
6: Yeah.
2: They had a ute full of fish to take him to Safcole.
6: Wow.
2: And I do remember the other occasion where the guy jumped in and saved those people.
6: How about that? That's an amazing story.
2: A little bit about the port. The tug, I can't remember what the story was with that.
6: I've got a text from Sam from Exeter, who says, Keith Lelou, who used to call into 5AA years ago, he's passed now, he was a merchant seaman, and he paid, it's come up really small, Sam, so I'm trying to, I think it's an AI thing anyway, I could probably Google it. He famously purchased the historic tug for $1 in 1972 and sailed it from Brisbane to Port Adelaide.
2: Oh, right.
6: So there we are.
2: There we are. No worries.
6: Yeah. Good on you, Gary. Thanks for those stories. My little story down there, just on that part, I remember we were there one. It was, in fact, late in the day. It was, you know, late afternoon, early evening, probably about 4 or 5 o'clock maybe in winter, I don't know. But anyway, we were there and buying fish, as we did. And this would have been 72, 73-ish. And who should be down there but Don Dunstan, who was Premier.
2: Okay.
6: And I don't know, he was buying fish, I don't know. Anyway, he was down there. I was a kid, what did I know? But, oh, that's the Premier, I knew that much. And I asked, we had a camera with us, and I asked him if I could take his photo. I should have been in with him. But he said, I'm not, though, I just got him. And he said, is my hair okay? And I took the photo, and that was that. But I remember that clear as a bell.
2: Maybe he was down there to stop a tidal wave.
6: Maybe. Yeah, could be. Could be trying to influence the tides in the Port River. Absolutely.
2: Well, he stopped the tidal wave coming on to Glenelg Beach.
6: He did. That's right.
2: Yeah.
6: Good on you, Gary.
2: No worries. Thanks, mate.
6: Cheers. Thank you. See ya. There we are. All right. 11 past 11. We'll take a quick break. Then the last bit of the show. You can join us if you like. It's been wall-to-wall callers tonight. Love that. And there's a little bit to go. There's room on the call board right now.
3: Get out of bed with Ned and Sam. 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
13: Quarter past 11. Faye, hello at Windsor Gardens.
14: Hello, Matthew. How are you going?
13: Pretty good. How about you?
14: Yes, not too bad, thanks. I'd like to talk about the student protests that they had today, although yeah. I didn't go to it, but I've heard about it.
13: Yeah.
14: But I don't know, but like you, I think the kids of today get more things given to them than what you and I had in our day. I think that the children of today, those kids should be in school and learning what the general world around them is all about. I mean, okay, they, like everyone else, is entitled to protest as long as it's done in a peaceful and respectful manner. Now, I can't remember on any occasion in my day, and because I'm 76 now, going on for 77, but at the end of the year, toward the end of the year anyway, but having said that, in my day, and talking middle 1950s and 1960s, none of this sort of nonsense was ever around in those days, and different times, obviously, but I can't understand. It's no wonder why the kids of today can't even spell a word properly.
13: Mm. Well, yeah, spelling is a challenge, isn't it, when you see some of it. The famous teachers, remember the teachers' strike where they hadn't put the comma in the right spot and they were attacking Pembo on 5AA breakfast? That was teachers. The kids have got no hope.
14: Yeah, that's right. How long ago was that?
13: Two years ago, was it? Yeah,
14: okay.
13: During a teacher strike for more money.
14: Yeah. Oh, right, yeah. Because, I mean, they work hard, and I think they deserve, you know, they deserve something out of it, that's for sure.
13: Mm.
14: But, could I just, without notice, just to say a quick thank you to the people from the census, because I've already done mine, but I'd like to take this a step further by saying that I did mine over the phone with the people, with their people filling it out at their end on my behalf. And it was so much, it made things easy for me.
13: Yeah, good.
14: And because I know of someone who is blind who actually did their census over the phone. This would have been for a previous one, I'd think, but it was very handy, that's for sure.
13: Excellent.
14: And, yep, I just I hope that those that haven't done it yet will do. And, I think it's important too that you know, it's like to say for our country's future.
13: Yeah, yeah.
14: But the funny part about the religious question was they didn't even know how to spell the religion that I belong to, which is Lutheran, and I had to spell it out too.
13: Oh, really?
14: To spell that. Yeah.
13: Wow. That's not good, is it?
14: No, I mean, it's not.
13: It's not a... what's the phrase? It's not an unusual word. It's not a word that they wouldn't have heard before, you wouldn't think.
14: No. Well, I mean, everything else was included, yeah. Anglican and whatever else, but as for Lutheran,
13: goodness,
14: and because it wasn't until when I noticed it in our pew bulletin the other weekend that there's something that was mentioned about it, that they... The head people from the Lutheran Church of Australia put something in our pew bulletin about it and asked that everybody that's members of the Lutheran Church to say that they, and I always put it in that I'm Lutheran and I'm proud of it too.
13: Excellent. Good on you, Faye.
14: Yeah. Nice to talk to
13: Likewise.
14: You again and thanks for having me.
13: My pleasure. Thank you, Faye. All right. Getting closer. Barry the bus driver. Thank you, Barry, for the email. He says, government printer moved and I wasn't sure Marlston, Richmond. He says it's Netley you're thinking of. Good on you, Barry. Thank you. Hope you're still awake. Sent that in a while ago. And one here from Lana from West Beach. Can you please read this out on air? I appreciate it so much. Retaining 200-year-old historical trees in Adelaide. Far better than cutting them down and planting saplings. A single mature tree provides the cooling power of multiple air conditioners and lowers local temperatures by 6 degrees. Young trees take 50 to 100 years to match that environmental and ecological value. So immediate cooling power of mature trees, irreplaceable wildlife loss, harder survival conditions and ecosystem disruption. Look, I'm sure all that's right, but you can put all those arguments up. You can have 20,000 people at the protest on the 23rd of August, midday, Victoria Square, about the trees to go in Vic Park and North Adelaide. Both those events are going to happen. Contracts have been signed. Well, LIV may not because of the whatever future LIV has. But the Grand Prix or the MotoGP is going ahead because a contract's been signed. Whatever needs to happen with trees will happen. I mean, it's just the reality of it. Kimberly earlier thinks that's arrogance, and perhaps it is, but that's the reality. There's no other way around that. It's a fact. It's going to happen. So I don't dispute anything you've told me, Lana. I've read out your thing. Please read this out. Okay, done. That came in a while ago as well, but hope you're still listening, Lana. Thank you for that. Going to happen. And the protests will happen too, no doubt. And there'll be a lot of people at it. I'm sure there'll be a lot of people at it on the 23rd of August. But anyway, that's democracy and that's a good thing. Texts. They were emails. Here's a couple of texts. I hope that bloke with the axes didn't forget his shopping list like I do, says Gary. And Andrew says, two axes and the Salisbury saxophone as well, trifecta. I was thinking, what the heck? And, of course, it's the ice pipe. The Salisbury saxophone. Haven't heard it called that, Andrew, who's from Camden Park. And, of course, they don't exist there. There was another one too. Just got out at the Gov at Hindmarsh. Saw a band called the Frenzel Romb playing. Gee, it was packed for a Thursday night. Good show. Lots of crowd surfing and stage diving. Good on you, Andrew. Hope the ears are not, you know, hurting too much from all that terrific noise. But anyway, good. Damien says Albo has cashed in and checked out. Robert says, I was reading an article online regarding Albanese's social blunder regarding the melons. Halfway through the article, an ad popped up with the heading, Time to Retire. I thought, how appropriate. Thank you, Robert. Andrew Bragg lecturing Australians on accepting shoddy housing as peak comedy. He is fighting for every Australian's right to live in structurally unsafe cardboard boxes. What a hero. I'm starting to think Angus Taylor and Ashton Hearn aren't trying to win government. They've just signed a 99-year lease on the opposition side of the chamber.
6: Stop blaming teachers. Politicians have failed the community, says Jill. Andrew at St. Mary's says Senator Bernardi has good points about the socialist, though it would be good to understand his point of view of why kids are angry at Pauline. Perceived racist comments that affect their peers and families. Other comments about monoculture when kids celebrate the diversity in everyone. Wendy says no to kids protesting during school hours. Regarding Jeff's conversation, says Sally, you mentioned Palmerston. I was surprised to hear him say that he was surprised you'd heard of it. I thought most of us have. There's a song about Palmerston. Thanks, Sally. Wendy says, good to hear from Jeff. Beck says, what a lovely man. It's you, Jeff. I'd love to sit and have a chat with him. All right. Thank you, Beck. He'd be chuffed. Anne says, the relay race in school carnival at the city baths. I asked to start at the deep end as I wasn't sure I could reach the other end without needing to touch the bottom. The teacher didn't believe me and started me at the shallow end. You guessed it. 3/4 of the way across, I was struggling and beginning to sink. The teacher had to jump in and help me. Anne, that's amazing. It's funny too, but glad you made it through. Aussies don't like tiny spaces. I would never stay in one, says Wendy. That was in regards to Jeff's question about whether these basically fold-out beds in small cubicles, as they have in Japan, if we've got any here. And I would say not, but I don't know, but I don't think so. We've got Airbnb. It's much more comfy. Sue says, do you remember wooden swings at Brighton Beach? You never see wooden swings anywhere anymore. No, but you do see swings. I mean, they've just come of age, haven't they? Joined the technological revolution and moved to rubber seats and whatever else and chains and things. But you don't. You don't see wooden swings. I don't remember the ones on Brighton Beach. Were they actually in the sand when you say on at Brighton Beach, or were they in a playground or somewhere? I don't remember them. Brian says, on the exit of the centre chicane, there's at least 3 trees, probably over 200 years. Exit of Turn 9 has a couple. Basically, for the bikes to be in Adelaide, it'll look like a desert, and the Adelaide 500 will lose that iconic track with shade and shadows off the trees. But, Brian, you might be 100% correct. You might be 50% correct. You might be 100% incorrect. We don't know because we haven't seen the plans yet. So, you know. Give it time. August 14 is the name of tomorrow. 226th day of the year. It's World Lizard Day tomorrow and Financial Awareness Day. I don't know they go together. Maybe they do sometime. Depend who your financial advisor is. 1040, King Duncan I is killed in battle against his first cousin and rival Macbeth, who succeeds him as King of Scotland. Is that how it happened? 1844, Captain Charles Sturt and the Central Australian Exploring Expedition reaches Nuriutpa. The trip discovered and named the Grey and Barrier Ranges, Cooper and Eyre Creeks. 1861, explorer. In fact, there's a plaque in the main street of Newry with that commemoration. So there we go, 1844. 1861, explorer William Lansborough organised an expedition to look for the missing Burke and Wills party. 1880, construction of the Cologne Cathedral in Germany is completed. Work had started in 1248. Obviously, no CFMEU. 1885, Japan's first patent issued to the inventor of a rust-proof paint. 1893, France became the first country to introduce motor vehicle registration. Good on you, France. 1920, the Summer Olympic opened in Antwerp in Belgium. The first time an Olympic flag and new Olympic oath were used. 1945, Japan accepts the Allies' conditions for unconditional surrender, ending World War II. Pakistan gained independence from the British Empire in 1947, and fine cotton in 1984, the centre of a substitution scam at Eagle Farm Racecourse in Brisbane. Birthdays of Frank Oppenheimer in 1912, nuclear physicist, 1913, Hector Crawford, B.A. Santa Maria in 1915, René Goscinny in 1926. He was an illustrator with the Asterisk cartoon series. 1941, David Crosby, American singer-songwriter. 1945, Steve Martin. Danielle Steele in 47. 1950, Gary Larson.
13: Peter Costello in 1957, and Sarah Brightman in 1960. Here she is with Andrea Bocelli with a very famous duet. Thank you, Charlie and Campbell. Thank you, everyone. Been a night full of calls tonight. Keep the keyboard warriors on Facebook happy. Have a good night. See you tomorrow. No, I won't. Footy's on. See you Monday. Have a good weekend.

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10: Well, good morning, Blake. Have I told you how much I love you lately?
11: 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Welcome to Australia Overnight. 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

0: fly.
1: You know things are going well when you have the pen in hand. It gives you sort of this feeling that you're in charge of whatever is about to happen this morning. Midnight hours, they softly hum. All goes to the body language, I think. A city wakes, a heart goes. Man numb. With pen, look out. Tony's voice, like a friendly hand. Brings the country close across this. Got a touch land. Of the Michael Schulberger's.

0: Dennis Walter. Dennis Walter will be back first thing on Monday night.
1: G'day, this is Dennis Walter.
0: There he is there. Thank you, Dennis. Thank you. 133693. Good morning.

0: Happy, happy days wherever you are right across Australia. Nice to have your company, your jolly good company, if you'd like to be part of it. I think you know now how it works. And if you ring through, could you explain to us how it works? Because we frankly have no idea. If you would like to be part of 133693, stacks of things about which we can chat. Can we chat? Yes, we can. We will come to those calls in just a moment. Those that are waiting, thank you. 133-693-0477-693-693 for the text. Big welcome to everybody. Right through 5AA in Adelaide, hello. 6BR in Perth, g'day to you. Good people, the ACE Radio Network, and of course the base camp here, if you will. It is 3AWE in Melbourne. I'm Tony McManus, and I get to host this little thing. But it's never about me. Oh, no, it is sometimes. We make it about me occasionally. 133-693, jump on board, get those calls in just a tick. The little notes that I wrote down, in no particular order, given it's Friday morning, those good news, bad news stories, and everybody has one. We're happy to do the good ones, but it's really with the bad news stories that really are fantastic yarns quite often. So if you have something to share, you would be more than welcome. I said to Dan on the program, just happened to be listening to Jim Croce. He did a wonderful song, "If I Could Put Time in a Bottle, I'd Like to Spend It With You." And so I just thought that could be a bit of a theme. In other words, don't overthink this. If you could actually put a time in a bottle, metaphorically, what time would you put in there in terms of something incredible that happened in your life, something that you remember being a wonderful time in life, something you think that in history it was pretty important? So that is, if you could put time in a bottle, what would you put in that bottle? Yesterday, we had a whole lot of fun. And I was just saying to you, Jackson, who's working the other side of the glass, we had a lot of fun talking about backyards. But in particular, how many people, we got two or three great phone calls about it, remember playing the backyard cricket? The backyard cricket then morphed into the idea of what was referred to as French cricket. There was a bit of discussion about the rules of French cricket. Now, we've done even more research on French cricket. We are even more confused than we were this time yesterday morning. If you played the French cricket, what do you believe the rules to be? 133-693. And the other little note that I just made, nothing important really. I know we touched on it some weeks ago, but thought we'd come back to it. When do you now dress up? There was a time when you would dress up just to go into the city. Go into town. We're going into town, get dressed up. When did you last get dressed up? And do you still enjoy occasionally getting dressed up or on a regular basis? Whatever dressed up means for you. 133-693. Great to have your company. 13 degrees it is in Melbourne right now, touching 14 really, and a top today of 16 for your brand new Friday. Perth, hello, not there yet, but you're 12 degrees, 22 degrees for your Friday tomorrow morning. Beautiful day, sunny, top of 22. And Adelaide, you're doing okay as well. Light shower on the way tomorrow, 17 degrees, currently 13. Come and join. We've got lots of calls waiting. We'll get to them very shortly, 133-693. Hope your Friday is going to be a fantastic one. Whatever you got planned for the weekend, if you'd like to share something, you're more than welcome to do that as well. Alicia, good morning. Tony
1: hello.
0: Speaking. Alicia, hi.
1: Hello, Tony.
0: Morning.
1: Yeah, I just wanted to tell you about my favourite, love song.
0: Please do, Alicia. This is what Dennis Walter was talking about that last night on the program, wasn't
1: he? Yeah, I know, but I've been sitting on the phone waiting and waiting and waiting.
0: I'm pleased you're there, Alicia.
1: Anyway, let me tell you quickly.
0: About
1: 60 years ago, I was in my early 20s, and a neighbour said to me, I heard this fantastic singer, and you know who it was? It was Neil Diamond and in Sweet Caroline.
0: Oh, yes.
1: And then I missed out on all everybody else after that because all I wanted to hear was Sweet Caroline.
0: Well, you keep listening, and I promise you in the next 20 minutes or so we'll feature a little bit of Sweet Caroline for you.
1: Do a little bit. Do a big bit.
0: Oh, big bit. A big one. We're going to do a big one.
1: Oh. Okay. Yeah, it'll make me so happy.
0: Okay, Alicia.
1: I'm 85, but I was going to live to 640.
0: Yeah.
1: But I've just told the doctor, I'm now going to try and beat Methuselah. And he was only got up to 996, so I'm aiming for 1,000.
0: Apparently did. Well, Alicia, I hope you do. You make me smile. You make everybody smile, which is good.
1: Yeah, well, I can make you smile, you know, as we go, you know, through the year, because I write poetry and everything.
0: Oh, Alicia, you call in from time to time. You're always welcome on Australia.
1: And I'm a teacher, and my first grade was 61 preps at Abbotsford.
0: Oh, in Abbotsford.
1: And one room.
0: Just one room. And what was the name of the school, Alicia?
1: Abbotsford.
0: Just Abbotsford Primary, was it?
1: Yeah, and it just kept me there till Easter. Then I got sent to Kyabram. And then on the May holidays, all the teachers are going back. I'm getting sent back to Kerrang. And all the teachers looked at me, I looked about 14, and the teachers looked at me and laughed and said, you've got that grade 5-6 where the teacher had the nervous breakdown.
0: Oh, because the pressure.
1: I love snakes and things, so, you know.
0: And Alicia, how many years did you teach?
1: 63. That accounts all the casual stuff afterwards,
0: 63
1: you know?
0: Years as a teacher. Aren't you just wonderful?
1: I know, I loved it. But I love, you know, like they come to me and say, I'll be out in yard duty, and they come and say, oh, this man with purple trousers, I knew it was a take, purple trousers, I brought you a parcel. I went in and it was a big fishing basket.
0: Yeah.
1: And I opened it, it was a big python, but I knew it wasn't poisonous because the kid would be dead, wouldn't he?
0: Oh, yeah.
1: So when they all come in, I'd open and say, well, this looks interesting. And I'd take it out and wrap it around my neck and kiss it and say, what a beauty.
0: Alicia, aren't you just incredible? It's lovely to talk to you, and thank you for being part of the program. We'll see if we can do that for you, a little bit of Neil Diamond later on for you. Tammy, good morning.
1: How are you?
0: Tammy, I'm well, thank you. How many times do people say to you, is Tammy in love?
2: Yes, that's my mum's favourite song. That's what I was named off.
0: And that's why you were named. Tammy's in love. Tammy.
2: Yeah. How are you going? You okay?
0: On a scale of 1 to 10, Tammy, given it's a Friday morning, hovering now at about an 8.5 to a 9.2 out of 10. Which is pretty good.
2: I'll give you a 9. I want to come on here tonight to say happy birthday to my partner that just turned 70.
0: Oh, what's his first name? He or she?
2: He.
0: Martin. And his first name is?
2: Martin.
0: Many happy returns, Martin, for the 70th birthday. 70th birthday.
2: Yeah, he turned 70 on Wednesday, went out for tea, and the romantic song I did want to say before was Africa, Toto.
0: What, by Toto?
2: Yeah, because my partner decided to go to the concert.
0: Yeah.
2: Call me up in the middle of the concert and let me listen to the song and told me to shut up and listen to it. And I did.
0: Shut up and listen to it.
2: Yep.
0: Shut up and listen to it. Is that what they said?
2: Yeah.
0: That's funny. Shut up and listen to it. Tammy, we will we'll see what we can do a bit later on for you.
2: If you can, please play that song because that just...
0: Sure.
2: I love it.
0: Are you doing anything special over this weekend?
2: Yeah, we are actually. We're going out to Preston Market tomorrow because he wants his wonton soup.
0: Oh. Oh, did they do a really good wonton soup?
2: Yeah. Near Preston Market, just on the just across the road from Preston Market, there's a little Vietnamese shop there. He loves going there to get his wonton soup.
0: Oh, what a great idea. And do you have it there or take away?
2: We eat in. We don't take away. He likes to sit there, relax, and eat his wonton soup. And then he goes,
1: that was good stuff.
0: Good stuff. Wonton soup. Tammy, what a fantastic call. Thank you. 133693. Margaret, we'll come to you next. It's all part of Australia Overnight. Things you might want to discuss. And I love the idea of, don't overthink it, if you could put time in a bottle, a moment in your life, if you could put time into that bottle, like Jim Croce, what would you put in there? A time of your life that you can put into a bottle, metaphorically. 133693 for Australia Overnight.
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0: Now, come and have a little bit of fun, here for Australia Overnight. If you could actually put some element of time in a bottle, what would that be for you? If

0: was pretty young when he died. I mean, he was born on January 10, 1943, passed away September 20, 1973. Rock singer between 66 and 73, released 5 studio albums. Jim Croce, Don't Mess Around With Jim was probably the other big hit. Don't Mess Around With Jim, but that is such a lovely track. Bad, Bad Leroy Brown was the other big hit too, of course. But if you could put time in a bottle, as he talks about it in that, what would you put in there? Look at these texts. If I could actually put time in a bottle, Tone, I would capture past memories to look back on at some time, or save up even extra hours to use on very busy days in the future. Rosie, good point. Margaret, good morning.
1: Hello, how are you?
0: Margaret, I'm well, thank you.
1: Oh, sorry. Yeah, you good? Yep. I just want to say that I just got back from Perth on Tuesday. Mm-hmm. I'm already jet lagged, so I don't even know what day it is.
0: It's
1: so
0: an interesting conundrum, though, because that two-hour time difference, sometimes when it's 3 hours, it sort of knocks you around a bit, doesn't it?
1: I know, it does. It's jet lagged. So I went to work today, and I'm like, oh, you got a meeting. Oh, shit. Oh my God, I'm 2 hours behind.
0: It's a little weird. I know the feeling.
1: I know, yeah. But anyway, yeah. So
0: where did you stay over there, Marg? Where were you? Which part of WA?
1: West Perth.
0: In West
1: Perth? So Melville Apartments.
0: Okay.
1: On Newcastle Street.
0: Yeah, you're beautiful. Yeah. Oh, very nice.
1: Yeah. So, I actually loved it. It was like, oh, my God. Yeah. Really good.
0: Was that your first visit there?
1: No.
0: Okay.
1: Right. No.
0: Because Newcastle Street, you could have wandered over to the fabulous, the Italian club, the great Italian club. They've been there for decades and decades.
1: Yeah. I just wanted to say that I enjoyed my stay and I'm grateful to be there.
0: Oh, nice. Do you have visitors there or just for a break, holiday?
1: No, just for sport.
0: Oh, for sport. Yeah. What sport are you playing, Mark? Yeah.
1: Not me, Melbourne Storm. And
0: Okay. Oh, I thought you might be playing squash or something.
1: No. I travel for sport. That's all I do. Yeah.
0: Oh, it's a nice thing to do. Just by yourself, or do you take someone with you?
1: No, just by myself, yeah.
0: Aren't you the one?
1: I know, because that's what, you know what, in Melbourne, people in Melbourne just go for sport. So we go to South Australia.
0: Yeah, people do, I know, and they follow it around.
1: We go everywhere, yeah.
0: Do you like cricket, Marg?
1: I love cricket. Oh, I love cricket.
0: Did you watch a little bit of it last night in Darwin?
1: Oh, it was a bit embarrassing, actually.
0: Mm.
1: Yeah,
0: we struggled a bit. We're all gone for less than 200.
1: I 5 days and Yep.
0: Margaret, good on you. Thank you for being on the part of the program. Good. Now, Artie, morning.
2: Good morning, Tony Mac and Jackson. The police told me they want to send you a message in a bottle.
0: Excellent.
2: I'm just joking. Nice. Anyway, last night with the songs with names, I'm surprised these ones didn't come up. Evie, Stevie Wright, Lola. And Wake Up Little Susan.
0: What were they to do with it for?
2: The song with a name in it last night, remember?
0: Oh, yes. Oh, I do remember now that you mentioned that. Sometimes I forget what we did yesterday on the program. It all blends into one sort of program, Artie.
2: Yeah, fair enough. What about songs with two that could be a Christian name, like George Michael or Elton John or James Dean?
0: So did you ever see that very, very funny clip by Mr. Bean, who was interviewing Elton John? And he says to him, Elton John, in that Mr. Bean voice, Elton John, why not John Elton?
2: No, I haven't seen that, but go on.
0: Clearly you haven't, because it's very funny. And I thank you for laughing at that. But you've got to see the clip where he actually talks about what. And now, let's go back to the very important part of your life. Elton John. When did you decide to go Elton John and not John Elton?
2: He's funny.
0: Very, In fact,
2: you know,
0: it's very funny.
2: When you mentioned James Dean on Rock On, you know, it's also in The Wild Side with Lou Reed, just for a brief moment. The name James Dean is mentioned in Wild Side as well.
0: Oh, is it? He mentions James Dean.
2: Yes. Right in the middle of it.
0: Yeah, somebody made mention, and it may have even been Brother Jimmy that mentioned it yesterday.
2: Yeah, it was on Rock On with David Essex.
0: David Essex, yeah. You know, he was a superstar, wasn't he, in the 70s, David Essex?
2: Yeah. Wasn't it his birthday, or his, you mentioned him just the other week,
0: didn't you? Yeah, may have too. Yeah, lots of birthdays. Artie, you have a great weekend. Oh, we might talk a bit later with some prizes when you come back in the program, Artie. Thank you for that. Leanne, morning.
3: Good morning. To you and Jackson or Ethan?
0: Jackson.
3: Yeah, Jackson.
0: Yeah. We no longer have Ethan on the program because he said how much he loathes the Beatles. So he's been banned from hosting
3: the program. Stones.
0: And the Stones.
3: And
0: he tells everybody.
3: I tell you what, Antonio was good last night with all the sound
0: he
3: effects.
0: Was funny,
3: that was brilliant.
0: Isn't he clever?
3: Yes, that was really good.
0: He's a genius. And it surprised the heck out of me too.
3: It was very quick, very quick. I don't know how they do it. Yes, Time in a Bottle, I thought about this as soon as you brought it up. Mm. I would go back to when Mum was alive. Probably 10 years ago would be good because she was still lucid. And I would want to stop time there and just have her for the rest of my life.
0: Yeah, well, there it is. That's the sort of point that I'm looking for, where Mum was still going along okay until things sort of just got a little difficult.
3: I lost her twice because I lost her to dementia and then I lost her physically. Also, with the Jim Crow shoe, I had a dog that was black and tan and I named him Leroy Brown.
0: Oh, that makes sense. Leroy Brown.
3: Yeah.
0: Bad Leroy Brown.
3: Leroy Brown, best damn dog in the whole damn town.
0: Yes.
3: He was a good dog.
0: It was a great line. It's a pity you left us so early because you often wonder about the an artist like that and where they may have gone when they were left us way too early.
3: Yeah, and my favourite love song, because I didn't get to say it earlier, is a song by INXS called To Look At You. And it's a beautiful song. It's off Shabu Shaba.
0: Okay, I'm not too sure, familiar with it. We'll see if we can find it a bit later on.
3: Yeah, it's a really good song.
0: Leanne, you just have the best weekend.
3: I will. I've been trying to fix this bloody dryer, and I got it all together.
0: What, clothes dryer or hair dryer?
3: Clothes dryer.
0: What's wrong with it? I'll come around and fix it for you. I'm an expert technician in terms of all things electrical. put me to help.
3: Yeah, I've already had it undone twice and put it back together.
0: What's wrong with it?
3: Well, it was the capacitor, but that's in now and that works. But now the drum won't spin and I think the belt's come off after I put it all together, so I'm going to have to get back in there and do the same thing again.
0: Mate, I think it might be Kangaroo Edward.
3: No.
0: Root head.
3: No. I reckon it needs a new belt.
0: I reckon it might be time for a new machine. You know, they're not that dear these days, a dryer.
3: You're kidding, aren't you? They're over $600.
0: Oh, well, what if you bought one that was pre-loved?
3: No. I've had enough pre-loved stuff in my life.
0: Pre-loved stuff. There's your quote of the morning. I've had enough pre-loved stuff in my life. That's fantastic. Rowan Atkinson, Elton John. We'll see if we can find it. Sandra John, you're next. It's Australia Overnight.
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0: Wonderful piece that features Rowan Atkinson. We know him and loved as Mr. Bean, where some years ago, playing sort of a role of Mr. Bean. It's a curious little spot where he's interviewing Elton John. And he's puzzled by the fact that he chooses the name Elton John. Here it is. This is Rowan Atkinson and the aforementioned Sir Elton.
14: Elton, do you mind if I call you Elton?
15: No, no, it's fine.
14: Good. Well, Elton. I'm sure the first question that everybody would like to ask you is this. Funny name, Elton. How did you come by it?
15: Well, I used to be in a band, and I wanted to become a singer in my own right, and I wanted to choose a name, and the saxophone player in the band was called Elton, so I chose that name.
14: Hmm? Did you ever consider John Elton?
15: No.
14: You didn't? Okay.
0: Isn't it funny? You've got to look at that. It's really clever. The expression on Elton's face just makes you laugh alone. And then the distorted face of Rowan Atkinson is really something to behold. Just looking at the for Leanne. Morning, Leanne. I'm your open line shopper. I've been looking at prices of clothes dryers. And they start for a low price of $299. I know, epic deal. I highly recommend you call into, where's this one from? Oh, The Good Guys, $299. So for all the fuss, why would you not go and spend $300 brand new clothes dryer? Depends on how often you use it, I suppose. But for that sort of money, I would have thought pretty good value in this day and age. I mean, paid a lot more of that for one of those 25, 30 years ago. Then you move up to the branded ones and they go, thank you. That's right. Yes, the price is right. So we'll just look at those prices. Oh, they get up to, bloody hell, $1,200 and $1,900 for an LG, but it's got a heat pump, whatever that means. Sandra, good morning.
16: In Swan Hill, Sandra.
0: That's the one?
16: Me.
0: That's you?
16: Oh, thanks. Time in a bottle.
0: Yeah.
16: I'm going to talk about feelings. Remember when you give birth to your firstborn and you think, I'll never love another child as much as this one, and then the next one. And then you're sort of like we are. Then your grandies come.
0: Yep.
16: And then you're great. They're different loves for every generation, but I don't know, I can't put it into words. Do you feel the same?
0: Little bit, but I was bold, Sandra. I remain bold in that I would say to number two, when she was very little, you're bald, you're ugly, and you're a terrible burden on your mother. And she would just laugh.
16: Oh, aren't you lovely?
0: I know. But she was only
16: She was
0: only about, 6 months old. And so it became a bit of a mantra.
16: You know how you
0: but I love him,
16: hang
0: though.
16: Up. Mm. How would you like it if I rang up and said, you're hung up about being bald, you don't like it, you shouldn't do that.
0: Babies are, aren't they? They're bald, often not pretty. They're not. Newborn babies are not always pretty, let's be honest. We love them.
16: But that's not their fault, that's the father.
0: Well, I'm just but I like to point those things out. So it was an open line stand-up joke. You're bald, you're ugly, and you're a terrible burden on your mother, who's doing everything for you.
16: Yeah. Then?
0: And that's it.
16: So how do you react now at this age with them?
0: With the kids?
16: Yeah.
0: Oh, really well. Really well. they laugh about it now. Have laughed about it for years.
16: I can't believe you said that to your child.
0: Well, this didn't matter. They're only little.
16: Oh, God, Tony.
0: And then to number two, I would often say, even at number one's 21st, I'd say, of course, everybody knows I love you more than I love your little sister, which didn't sort of resonate with the audience, as it turned out, but they ultimately got the gag.
16: Your second born is going to have issues.
0: Do you think? Do you think?
16: Do you think?
0: it's all said with love. Having said that, I got to tell you, number two has a wicked sense of humour, infinitely more wicked than me.
16: Have you got a number three?
0: No, just number.
16: How many?
0: Just number one and two. Two girls.
16: Yeah, same here too. Yeah,
0: I think it's
16: really, really, really, really so important when you leave them to say, I love you.
0: Do that all the time.
16: Well, we always, with our two, and sadly, 9394, we lost our youngest.
0: Oh, God.
16: But the memory that you had was that you knew the last time you said goodbye. You said good, not with an argument.
0: No.
16: I don't know how you'd, I think it's really important.
0: And I think there was a story said about even when you're in a relationship, never go to bed angry with each other.
16: Okay.
0: If you know what I mean.
16: Even when they snore.
0: Probably when they snore. Sandra, always good to chat. Have a great weekend. Matt, good morning and welcome.
17: G'day, Tony. How you going, mate? Always a pleasure to talk to you. You were talking about Rowan Atkinson. I remember there was one line where he was doing a parent interview night, and there was a bloke there, and the father was there, and he goes, oh, we had to give him a facial beating.
0: A facial beating.
17: Yeah.
0: Was that when he was doing, when he was being Bean, Mr. Bean?
17: No, it was he was alive on stage, I reckon it was, and yeah, and it was a parent interview night, and he was a principal, and
0: He's so funny, Atkinson. Just,
17: oh, mate, I just pissed myself laughing. Yeah,
0: and you do, and even if you've seen it half a dozen times, it's still very funny.
17: That's right, mate.
0: Yeah.
17: Well, thanks for taking my call again, and you have a bloody good night.
0: Good on you, Matty. Good to know you there. Have you got special plans for the weekend? Anything coming up?
17: We might go fishing tomorrow. I'm up at a place called Wallaroo on the York Peninsula in South Australia.
0: Gorgeous. Yeah. Is that a break?
17: Yeah.
0: Beautiful. Well done.
17: Yeah, just up here at my brother's place, and we might take his 5 metre Quintrex with a 90 on it out and get some winter whiting.
0: And dangle the worm.
17: Yeah, well, not a worm, probably a cockle or a squid, bit of squid or something.
0: So, Matty, when they talk about South Australia whiting, what is the distinction between what is called South Australia whiting and whiting? Why is South Australian whiting infinitely so more beautiful?
17: Oh, God, mate, now you're answering a difficult question there. But the whiting is called King George whiting, and they fight like buggery, and they're just nice eating, and they're good to catch.
0: They're gorgeous with a little just beautifully grilled and tartare sauce. Doesn't get much better.
17: Oh, mate, that's right. We had some beautiful oysters tonight and Kilpatrick.
0: Kilpatrick.
17: Yep.
0: Kill him. Good on you, Matty. Have a great weekend. Talk soon.
17: You too, mate. Good on you. Thanks, Tony.
0: If you could put time in a bottle, it would be the day before my mum and dad passed away, says Rob. Good on you, Rob. Where you could ask all the questions you wished you'd had and been able to ask while they're alive. Isn't that true? So many of us would feel that way. Tone, you have to watch and listen to Rowan Atkinson impersonating Rowan Atkinson. Oh, I haven't seen it, Renee. Rowan Atkinson impersonating Rowan Atkinson. He gets mistaken for himself. The best. Thank you, Renee. The bald, the terrible burden baby line came from Ghostbusters. Oh, is that from where it originated? If I did, happy to rip it off because it was, I don't recall it from there, but yes, unless they ripped it off from me. I know you're gagging. Sad to say, I'm sorry for all jokes I made when they were young. It's a very good point. I may regret it. John, we'll come to you very shortly. Wherever you are, right across Australia, 133693. For Australia Overnight, Tony Mack, good morning.
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0: Wonderful text that came through earlier. I meant to refer to it. I think it may have been late in Dennis's program. And the word codswallop was used. Earlier in the week, I think we were talking about those great expressions and maybe even words that you no longer hear quite as often as we once did. And I think the text was, what a load of codswallop. Now, if I said to you, Jackson, for example, who's young and Jackson, if I said to you, what would you think the word codswallop means? You would probably say?
22: Rubbish.
0: Ooh. Probably a derivative of that.
22: In the same vein as
0: same vein
22: rubbish.
0: As, or bulltish these days along that line. What a load of rubbish, bulltish.
22: Palaver.
0: Yeah, palaver, another word. Oh, love it. Palaver. What a load of a codswallop. Now, if you can think of another word that we no longer use quite as often as we once did, you'll have to keep it a little clean and tidy. Feel free to do that. Johnny, thank you. Dingley Village, we love it. $300 for a clothes dryer. My partner and I have been together 20 years, never used a clothes dryer. Hang up clothes horse, clothes rack, no problem. Actually did the washing this morning. Her work top was ready for the shift tonight. Her work top was ready for the shift tonight. Well, there's that. There is something about the handiness, I guess, of having a clothes dryer. And I know people, for example, in apartments, I'm assuming, always still buy, because there's nothing worse when you go to those apartment blocks and it's like a laundry of every single floor with laundry fluttering on balconies across Australia. Not pretty. 1-333-693. Johnny, morning.
23: Good morning,
0: Johnny.
23: Johnny. Well, can I share a...
0: No, no. No, of course you can, John. Fire away.
23: It's called The Garden of Friends.
0: Garden of Friends. Is this a little ditty you put together?
23: Yes, it is.
0: Okay. How long does it run, John?
23: The garden is full of hours, so our years are full of hours.
0: Is it, Johnny, just hang on, Johnny. Hang on, Johnny. Slow it down a little bit. Are you sure it's not like MacArthur's Park?
23: No.
0: It doesn't go for 7 or 8 minutes?
23: No. It's just, no.
0: Okay.
23: There's only three six-liners.
0: All right. In your nice, big, deep voice, nice and clear for everybody, and slowly. That's it. There you go.
23: All right. As a garden is full of flowers, so our years are full of hours. Our lives are rich with many a friend on whom we may always depend. Mm. There is one thing we all need. That is a friend who's a friend indeed. I have a friend who is closer than a brother. He's not my brother or a lover. He is Jesus, who is with me wherever I go. And there is one thing that you must know, that I love him more than any other, more than a sister or a brother. Because of him, I have many a friend. And if I need anything, I can always lend. He is my all-sufficiency, who will be with me for now until the rest of eternity. He heals my body and takes my sin. How to love him, I don't know where to begin. That's it.
0: Oh, John, have you thought about putting this into a little book and publishing?
23: I've got two books out already.
0: Well, they just get better. That may be your finest work yet, John.
23: Yeah, no, it's not. I've gotten better than that. But the books are called John's Rainbow of Rhymes and Writings and John's Rainbow of Poetry and Writings.
0: And where do we find that, online?
23: You can get it online through Amazon Kindle.
0: Great.
23: Yeah.
0: Well done you. Very gifted, very talented. Always good to have you on. Look after yourself. Have a fantastic weekend. Jerry, good morning.
3: I feel a bit strange. Oh, good, I'm good, Tony. I hope you're well yourself.
0: Fantastic.
3: I feel a bit awkward now after listening to that poetry there.
0: It was lovely.
3: When I've got a word to spare that I wanted to add to your list.
0: Please.
3: What a load of bunkum.
0: Bunkum was the other one. See, now, Jackson, are you familiar with the word bunkum?
22: Heard of it. Not sure I could use it in a sentence, but I'm familiar.
0: Yeah. So, Jerry, you're right. That's another one that we no longer hear as often as we once did.
3: Yeah. Tony, could I make one other comment about something else?
0: You may.
3: Look, I'm just on the news over here in Perth. Anyway, I don't know what about the eastern states, but the former Bishop of Broome has been found guilty. I just want to say, because I won't go into my past history, and also other people that have suffered at the hands of people like this, I'm glad that the justice has finally caught up with this man, and I hope I don't know what his sentence will be yet, of course. I don't think that happens for another few weeks, but I'm glad they caught up with him, or it caught up with him, and he pays the price, and I wouldn't have any mercy on him if he had to spend the rest of his natural life in jail.
0: Jerry, it's always sad, very, very sad, but as you say, the court has found accordingly. The rest will be history.
4: You might not see poverty, but it follows 8-year-old Max to school every day. 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Imagine trying your best, but it just doesn't feel enough. We can't let this happen. 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
0: More of your calls the other side of the news. Those that are waiting, 133693, come and join us, 133693. Barry Urquhart too. Australian retail.

0: making exception to her line of questioning. Federal politics editor Michael Packey.
1: Channel 10 journalist Ashley Raper asked the opposition leader about a corruption inquiry examining illegal donations to the New South Wales Liberals. Ms. Raper had been probing Angus Taylor about his knowledge of the matter. After the press conference, she was approached by Mr. Taylor's senior media advisor, demanding to know why she persisted with her line of questioning.
2: Are your ratings that bad? Seriously, that's a freaking disgrace.
1: Ms. Raper stood her ground.
3: What, asking questions about an ICAC inquiry?
4: Yeah, and he's answered them like 500 times. Not.
1: The inquiry has heard Mr. Taylor committed to a $15,000 donation to help a conservative Liberal faction, but he denies making any payment. Michael Packey reporting.
0: The federal government says it's listening to children as it seeks to close gaps in the family and domestic violence system. Labor is developing the second national action plan as part of the ongoing fight to end abuse against women and minors. The government has pledged additional funds to support crisis housing for victims fleeing domestic violence. Prime Minister Anthony Albanese has told Parliament there's more work to do.
5: It is clear that there are gaps in the system, and my government will seek to address them as part of our second action plan. It's clear as well that government can't do it all, that all of us as Australians have a responsibility.
0: A 17-year-old boy has been arrested following a stabbing near Moreton Bay in Queensland. Police say an altercation between two teenage boys outside a restaurant in Albany Creek left one of them with lacerations to his abdomen. A 16-year-old boy was rushed to hospital with serious injuries. A shopping centre in Melbourne's north has been plunged into a lockdown after shots were fired. Two groups of males armed with machetes were seen arguing before two gunshots were heard at Craigieburn Central on Thursday night. Police say the offenders fled as police arrived. No injuries have been reported. The former Bishop of Broome has been found guilty of sexually abusing young Indigenous men. A WA court has convicted one of Australia's most senior Catholic clerics, Christopher Saunders, with one count of sexual penetration and 12 counts of indecent assault. Christopher Saunders is now in custody and will be sentenced on September 21. Investigations are underway after the third safety incident at Sydney Airport in less than 3 weeks. The Australian Transport Safety Bureau says on the 9th of August, a Virgin plane was forced to abort takeoff when a Qantas jet crossed its runway. In finance, one Australian dollar is buying 70.4 US cents.
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0: The Sydney Roosters have sent a chilling premiership warning with a 12-6 point win over Penrith to assume first place on the ladder. A daily Cherry Evans double proving the difference despite the Roosters missing captain James Tedesco. Collingwood veteran Steele Sidebottom will be hanging up the boots at season's end. The 35-year-old has so far played 373 games for the Magpies, winning two flags and two Best and Fairest awards. Meanwhile, three-time premiership target Dion Prestia will play his final game for the club on Saturday against St Kilda. The Melbourne Demons have beaten Hawthorn 60-41 in round one of the AFLW, and Bangladesh has the upper hand after the opening day of the first test against Australia in Darwin. The visitors are 1-96 at stumps, trailing by 102 runs. That's the latest news and sport.
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4: Now, this is Australia Overnight with Tony McManus.
5: And it was Alicia who earlier in the program said, Tone, please, please, please. And we thought, Alicia, this one's for you.

0: Simon Owens is just coming to the studio, and sing along if you know the words, Simon.
1: Oh, no one wants to hear me sing.
0: No, well,
1: it's dangerous.
0: It's dangerous. Have you ever seen the show yet, the Neil Diamond show?
1: No, I was on air opening night.
0: Couldn't go.
1: So I did the thing. I got the invite.
0: People tell us it's pretty good.
1: Yeah.
0: It'd be amazing.
1: I got the invite, but then I emailed back and said, oh, it's a work night for me. If there's tickets for another night, let me know. And never heard back.
0: Now, if you walked into the studio and you said, I've just been to see Death of a Salesperson.
1: Death of a Salesman.
0: Death of a Salesperson.
1: Look at you, politically correct.
0: I'm doing the right thing.
1: Nah, lousy. No, Death of a Salesman. It's an old show.
0: Was it good?
1: Years ago. It was great.
0: Really?
1: Yeah. I cried. Yeah. But that was just at the prices at the stand.
0: And the ticket.
1: Yeah.
0: What's special about it? For those that may not know, the cast in particular is extraordinary.
1: Oh, yeah. Anthony LaPaglia in the main role. Opposite him, Alison White, who I've always thought was amazing in everything she's done. Comedy, serious drama stuff. She's stage and television. I've always loved Alison White. I personally think she is the highlight. There's a couple of scenes that she does which, to me, really bring out the emotion of the show. It's just the way it was written that I find her character to be amazing, and her portrayal of the character was just wonderful. The long-suffering wife. I thought she was amazing. Not to take anything away from Anthony LaPaglia, who is also fantastic. In fact, all of the cast, there's two sons. They play a husband and wife. There's two sons. They did an amazing job as well. So it's a really good show. It's really wordy. There's a lot of words.
0: And how they do that is staggering.
1: I know, yeah. I did Finian's Rainbow as a school production.
0: Yeah.
1: And I played Finian. But by God, it was hard to learn the lines for that. And that's half the length and probably a tenth of the dialogue that these two had to learn.
0: Yeah.
1: And quite lengthy monologues in there as well. It's just astonishingly good.
0: And even if you knew they missed a beat, you would not know that they've missed a beat.
1: It's no.
0: How they do that. That's why they do what they do and do it extraordinarily well.
1: Yeah, yeah. So, no, I couldn't fault it at all. It's a magnificent show.
0: Every time I think of Anthony, you always think of when he did a really interesting, funny, stupid, awful character in Frasier, where he was totally pissed the whole time.
1: Oh, really?
0: And it was an ongoing role. And he was the brother of...
1: Oh, yes.
0: Yeah.
1: I'd forgotten that.
0: He'd walk in. Frasier hated him because he just ruined his beautiful apartment.
1: That's right, yes.
0: It was just genius.
1: Yeah.
0: No, he's really good.
1: Great actor.
0: Lots of room, empty seats or full seats?
1: It was pretty full.
0: Mm, good.
1: Mind you, I was there with Shelley, friend of mine.
0: Hello, Shelley.
1: We were there, and when we sat down in our seats, firstly, our tickets were in row O. I've looked without my glasses on and seen row O, and so we went and sat down. About 10 minutes later, a couple come in, and they're sort of standing there looking quizzically. Are you seats 23 and 24? We're going, yes, we are. And I've pulled out my phone and shown them, and they said, oh, you're in row O. This is Q.
0: So we
1: had to get up.
0: So they said, could you get out of
1: your actual seats?
0: Get out of the far...
1: Yes, that's right.
0: And move into where you belong.
1: So we then had to move, which is good because O is closer to the front than Q.
0: Yes, it is.
1: Except
0: so you're happy with that.
1: I was sitting behind a guy with a rather large, he was a bit tall and a rather large hairstyle, and Shelley didn't have much more luck than me with the person sitting in front of her. This guy had a slight part in his hair, so I could see some of the action from time to time if he moved his head in the right direction.
0: Any celebrity spotting?
1: Yeah, I was just going to say. So after intermission, we came back and there was a couple of empty seats a bit further down. So we went and dove into those.
0: What, somebody had left?
1: Yeah. There was somebody didn't turn up.
0: Didn't turn up.
1: So Shelley spotted those. So we jumped into those seats.
0: Celeb spotting?
1: I didn't see a great deal of people. There was an SBS newsreader. What was her name? Shelley can't remember her name either, but Shelley spotted her. Who else did I spot there?
0: That's funny. Can't remember the name. SBS News reader. Can't remember the name.
1: No.
0: It's somebody lovely, I'm sure.
1: Yeah, lovely lady. I don't really think I saw anybody else I've really known.
0: So no schmoozing?
1: No.
0: None?
1: No, none. No.
0: Really?
1: No. Well, I was there with great company. I didn't need to be showbiz stalking.
0: Post-beverage? post-drink, post-show beverage?
1: Yeah, we went to, what's the place called? The not the Hellfire Club. What's it called?
0: The Hellfire.
1: Hell's Kitchen.
0: Hell's Kitchen.
1: Yeah, not the Hellfire Club. Hell's Kitchen.
0: The Hellfire Club. That's one of those other clubs.
1: Yeah. So, yeah, that's a little pub in Flinders Lane, I think it was. Which is just lovely. It's a nice, small little place. And lovely owners.
0: Busy in the great city of Melbourne.
1: Yeah, it was pretty busy. Yeah, yeah. Annoyingly, yeah, walking down the path beside someone because you're chatting and you've got to keep stepping into the road or moving aside because there's other people in the city. How dare they?
0: How long is the show, Death of a Sales?
1: I think it ran about 3 hours, including the intermission. I think it started at 7:30 and finished around 10:30. So it's a long show, which is, as I say, that all that dialogue was just astonishing.
0: But compelling.
1: Yeah, compelling. Yeah, it's compelling. A really good show right the way through, yeah.
0: Saturday night, you're doing your program?
1: Nah, got a night off. Yeah, and footy's
0: then,
1: on.
0: And then Remember When, of course.
1: Remember When on Sunday night, yeah.
0: What else are you doing for the weekend?
1: I haven't looked at my diary yet, I must admit.
0: I don't know what I'm doing. I have people that tell me what I'm doing.
1: No.
0: Did you hear that, Jackson? I have people telling me from my diary.
1: I live in the moment. Oh, hang on. Shelley's got That's her.
0: This is an off-air sort of find out where we went by the phone. Karina
1: Carvalho.
0: Oh, Karina Carvalho.
1: Oh, yes.
0: Yeah, you're great.
1: Yeah, okay. Yeah, there you go.
0: She's great. She's fantastic. Does Seven News.
1: Oh, does she? She's seven now. Oh, yeah. There you go.
0: Many years ago was the newsreader, ABC newsreader, in Perth.
1: Yeah.
0: She was fantastic.
1: Okay, all right.
0: And then went to, I think, Sydney or Brisbane, I think, and has just recently come back to Channel 7 here in Melbourne.
1: Yeah.
0: Is it Melbourne or Sydney? I think Melbourne.
2: I knew it was on
1: Yeah.
0: Talk about yourselves. Okay.
1: No.
0: Nice to see you both.
1: Yeah,
0: did you bring any chocolate or anything? Nothing.
1: No.
0: So you just walk in here empty-handed.
1: Oh, we've got some leftover food for dinner.
0: Thanks. No. That would be a big no.
1: Do you want a program? Because we ended up, because we changed seats and moved into some empty seats.
0: Yeah, next to program.
1: We ended up with four. So.
0: Fabulous costuming. Look at that.
1: Great. Suit and tie and a hat. That's who I will be. And I will.
0: Which theatre, Simon?
1: Her Majesty's. Or the Princess. I don't know. Her Majesty's.
0: And I see on the back is your hat, a picture of your hat on the back cover.
1: It is very similar, isn't it?
0: Very similar.
1: Yeah.
0: Nice to see you both, Simon.
1: Yeah,
0: thank you.
1: We
0: look forward to seeing Sunday night for Remember When.
1: Thank you.
0: When we come back, Barry Urquhart, media and business strategist. The Australian retailing sector seems to be going wholesale. 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
0: Yes, you are. The Death of a Salesman. I've got the book here by the great Arthur Miller, which is, I guess, almost a prelude into what Barry Urquhart is talking about, media and business strategist, regular contributor to the program Australia Overnight. Barry, good morning.
14: Good morning, Tony. And I might hasten to add, let me add a few other points. Arthur Miller, apart from winning the Pulitzer Prize in 1949 because of that, The Death of a Salesman, was renowned more so, rather than for his writing, as being the husband of Marilyn Monroe.
0: Of course he was, yes. Well, let's hope it does really well. It's doing the rounds in Australia, as you know, and a fantastic cast. Well, given the topic, which is whether or not the idea of retail as we know it is changing, is it the death of, to some degree, not the death, probably a bit harsh, of retail?
14: It is certainly a magnificent change, and it's a significant change to the extent it's strategic, it's not tactical. And I think that to a large extent, the whole nature of retailing, and do you need a salesman now? Because I think that what we're finding is the cost of living pressures are now dictating that people are saying, I will not buy unless it's a real good price. It may be a bargain, it may be a sales, but what the retailers are picking up on that is, well, hold on, what can we do rather than to go out and forever have sales and discounts today to elicit response from the public to say that you got a 10% discount, people will just collectively yawn and roll back into bed.
0: Yeah.
14: You need a 30, 40, 50 or 60% because of Black Friday. And so to a large extent, people are now in business, and let's take this from Bunnings Warehouse, Chemist Warehouse, Kitchen Warehouse, also into shoe sports, pianos, pet barn. They now say we are a wholesaler, and so we're going wholesale, and we're squeezing out the middleman in the pursuit of everyday lower prices. Because just to make the statement, I'm wholesale, consumers read that to say that is everyday lower prices.
0: I've always been a fan. I've never met Solomon Liu, who you could argue is one of the great retailers in Australia.
14: Yes.
0: Absolutely,
14: unquestionably. I'm the major shareholder of Myer today, the senior executive of Premier Investments with a lot of brands, who only in the last 4 days has now made the announcement that he's actually closing down his three flagship stores of Peter Alexander in Great Britain because, as a traditional retailer, he can't make it there anymore. So this is a totally consistent sort of theme that you're picking up on.
0: Yeah, because I wonder whether Mr. Liu, given his incredible expertise in retail, whether he could have predicted the situation about which you are now talking.
14: Well, we need to be, because that's where we do most of our seminar work, conference work and consulting work with boards and management and that sort of thing, to say, well, hold on, this is not being reflective. This is not just responding to the consumers. The consumers aren't going out there and saying, we want you to kind of create a new theme or an expectation. It's exactly the same as Costco. Like, people are saying, oh, well, Costco. But Costco is a different form of retailing because you have to pay a fee. It's bulk purchasing and that type of situation. But always implied is is that it's going to be cheaper prices, squeezed margins, higher volume, and that type of situation. So Solomon Lew's got to go back and say, well, okay, so I have been the chairman of Myer. I'm still the major shareholder. I'm servicing retailers, one, as a retailer myself. Two, I've just sold off something like six brands to the Myer store. Now, that's interesting in itself. That's not labour the point, but Premier Investments, they sold a number of brands, leading brands, to Myer, and Myer almost immediately wrote those values down to just about nothing. More particularly, in around about 2008, Myer was listed again. When they were listed onto the stock market, their shares were listed just above $10.50 a share. Look at the Australian Stock Exchange today. The shares are worth around about 22 cents.
0: Yeah, well, that tells a story, doesn't it? But there was something always just engaging where you could walk into a Myer or a David Jones or a Hearns in WA, whatever the case may be, and it felt like you were part of the family and the people that were in those roles were there to help you as a consumer.
14: Yes, so let's go back to Death of a Salesman. I think that the lead character in that show was Willie Loman. Now, that name was selected very astutely by Arthur Miller by saying, well, hold on, he's a failing salesman and therefore he is in the social status of society a low man because all he was a salesman. The very market appeal of David Jones was the women in black, because that's what it is. They were older women, they were known, they were recognisable, they had great product knowledge. You could go there as a man and say, look, I'm thinking to buy a suit, and not only would she sell you a suit, it'll be the trousers, the belt, the shirt, the tie, and you felt very comfortable because it was kind of peace of mind purchasing with the expertise. Is that you, rather than have the death of a salesman, what we need with this digital era when we're interacting with analogs and artificial intelligence, the human aspect of, as you know, I've written a couple of books on customer service. Yeah. What's lacking in customer service is one single word: personalized customer service. That's what we're missing. So if you're going to develop relationships, loyalty, repeat business, referral business, and advocacy from amongst your customers, what we've got to do is to say, what is retail going to be? Because unfortunately, with warehousing and wholesaling, to a large extent, it's big bulk, high volume, low margin, and very little social interaction. When you go into a Bunnings store, yes, there are people there, but you're expected to walk among the aisles, choose the product yourself, pick the product up, go to the checkout, and therefore there is very little encountering between you and the service providers. I think that Solomon Lew would be saying, let's go back to fundamentals of retailing and its interaction, and that's the sort of thing, and it's having a huge impact. One aspect that you haven't talked about is that once upon a time when you were developing a shopping centre, the anchor store would be a department store.
0: Well, now,
14: between Myer and David Jones, Myer has 56 stores, David Jones has 39. We've got a collection total Australia-wide of 96 department stores. So there can be no more than around about 80 shopping centres, because in some instances, both Myer and David Jones are there within that tenancy. We've got about 80 shopping centres Australia-wide, with the anchor stores being department stores. So retailing is changing dramatically, and every person listening to this program as a customer or as a retailer or as a business person, they've got to be saying, well, hold on, what are the changes that are going on? They're going rapidly, they're going big, and this whole drift towards going home wholesale is that the people are saying, I don't want to apply or even consider that concept that is long-term redundant. Recommended retail prices, like it's a discount today of 60% off. Let me tell you, the moment a retailer discounts 60% off the retail price, that is the new retail price. They will never be able to get market acceptance to go back and increase that price to what was once recommended retail price.
0: Just before we let you go, Barry, what does that mean if that is the case going forward in terms of those that say in a franchise situation? Is there impact there as well?
14: Huge, because what that's saying is, well, the fundamental of franchising and that type of situation is, one, a recognisable brand and a national network. That's, you know, whether it's going to be motor dealers, whether it's going to be Coca-Cola and selling and that type of thing, it's going to have a huge impact. But what it's got to do is to say what people are looking for is something that is very, very different. So we have franchising. It's good. It's unfortunately not as successful as franchising around the world. It's the most successful business model in the world. Unfortunately, in Australia, it's very much a hit-and-miss type of situation. So what they've got to do is to say, well, now we need to do is to go out and have a brand. Now, what is the brand? The brand has got to imply that it's, you know, buying direct, it's going to be cheap, it's going to be high volume, it's going to be great productivity, and if they can with those franchising groups, and these are the ones that are more successful than the other, is that where the franchisee and their staff are conspicuous and are interacting with the customer, whether it be a muffin break or whether it be, you know, fast food and Kentucky Fried Chicken, Jack Cowan with his, you know, his fast food outlets, Domino's, Jack, and that sort of thing. It's the interaction and the engagement and the fun of transacting the business rather than necessarily just consuming the product.
0: So that's interesting times, Barry Urquhart. Thank you.
14: Thanks, Tommy.
0: Barry Urquhart, media and business strategist, about retail. I'd be fascinated to find out across Australia, 133693. When you think about the idea when we were shopping, going back, you know, it's always good to reminisce, I guess, in the sense, but you could go into Ramai, you could go into the big shopping centres, and you just knew that there was a level of service being provided to you should you request that, or should you feel that that was the deal. These days, it would appear that that's no longer a requirement because we can do a lot of that online. I mean, I reckon there would be zillions of you who now shop online. I don't. I think maybe once or twice. But I know people who have a parcel arrive every day for one thing or another. The idea of walking into a shop, has it changed, has it shifted, and are you happy with that? 133693. It's Australia Overnight. Good morning.
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0: Lots of texts, thank you, keeping coming through. One says, Rosie, hello. Can't sleep. Rosie, try and have a nod. It's good to know that you're there, though. McManus, you're a bonehead. Another one says, I would like to say a big thank you to all the students who protested against Pauline Hanson's One Nation Party yesterday. God help Australia if she becomes PM, you say.
2: Please explain.
0: Words, thingamajig, whatchamacallit. So expressions, words like that that we no longer hear, not anywhere near as perhaps we did once. Thingamajig. Pass me the thingamajig. The what? The thingamajig. Whatchamacallit? Yeah, that's the one as well. Got a card once that said, wanted to get a thingamajig for the whatchamacallit, but didn't know what size your doohickey was. What was it? Rob, what was a doohickey? 133693. Meredith, morning.
21: Good morning, Tony. How's your little grandson growing up?
0: He's only 6 days old, but yes, growing beautifully as we speak. Sleeping like a bubba.
21: Can't wait to get over there and see him.
0: I can't. Looking forward to it, Meredith. Yeah, so probably do that in another 4 or 5 weeks. Once they all settle in and get organised, I'll go. Mm.
21: And how's the big sister adapting to it?
0: Well, like a piece of pelican.
21: Yeah, she's a second mother, is she?
0: Yeah, pretty much. Going gorgeous. Yeah, so look, we're blessed. And you know these things are joyous when they happen. So it's pretty much a very special time for the kids. Mm.
21: Yeah, well, you'll be flying over there soon.
0: Well, I hope so. What's happening in your world, Meredith?
21: Well, Saturday night I'm going somewhere. Mm. I am going to see Mark Anthony do his final concert as well.
0: You mentioned that. Now, where that's being held?
21: Theberton Theatre.
0: Theberton Theatre.
21: Yeah, which is Her Majesty's. It's closer for me to get to, but we've got to go right down there.
0: Yeah, of course.
21: But I'm looking forward to it. Where are we? Four rows from the front, so we're pretty
0: good,
21: lucky.
0: Good seats.
21: Mm, so I'm looking forward. I was saying to your lovely announcer, this tribute artist in America paid tribute to him, and he sang a song called The Kitchen Table, and it's a song about Elvis's life, and he dressed up as Elvis. You swear it was Elvis. And his real name was Daniel. And I couldn't tell the announcer that answered the phone. Well, his name, I couldn't think of it, and I just thought of it before you answered. It was Daniel, so I can tell him that now.
0: Okay.
21: But they took it off the line. They took it off altogether. They won't show it anymore.
0: I wonder why.
21: I don't know. The American people are funny at like that, you know. And it was a beautiful tribute to it, you know. But, oh, well, not to worry. Can't be helped, you know.
0: Have you got other shows booked out that you're looking at?
21: No, not really. I'm looking forward to my Glenelg Tigers. They're playing West Adelaide, and they're top at the moment, Glenelg.
0: Going along beautifully, having a crack of season, aren't they?
21: Oh, they're having a great year. I hope they go premiers this year. I really do, for my sake. And my Crows are playing in Perth tomorrow.
0: Time's that game starting? Let me just check on that. It's a very good question.
21: Well, it's an hour and a half different from Adelaide, so it'll be about 2.5 hours behind you.
0: Yes. So the game's coming up So tonight, of course, Friday night is Fremantle and Adelaide Crows. Tonight.
21: That should be a good match, that one.
0: Amazing game. First versus fifth. That's at Optus Stadium. And it gets underway 10 past eight, which I think which will be about 20 to 8 your time, something like
21: that. And Tex Bork is retiring after this year.
0: Yeah, and just how amazing has he been?
21: Oh, I saw him, my son and I walked past him in Rundle Mall one day, and he said, you know who that was? I said, who? He said, that was Tex, or Taylor, his real name is. But that was Tex going, oh, my God, he's a big bloke. God, I wouldn't like to bump into him.
0: Isn't it funny these days? You see them out in the ground or on the telly, and then you see them in person, you realise how big, tall, solid young people they are.
21: Well, my youngest daughter went to school with his uncle. that makes me feel really old when I think that.
0: No, not at all. Not at all.
21: We had a few Glenelg League players I went to school with at high school.
0: Yeah, of course.
21: And they went on, and, you know, it just makes me feel older than ever.
0: Not at all. When's the show you see? Is that tonight or tomorrow night?
21: Saturday night. And I was wondering, I asked your lovely announcer if you could pay a tribute song, because it's his passing on the 16th on Sunday.
0: The anniversary for the King?
21: Yeah.
0: Okay.
21: 49 years ago he would have passed.
0: Is it that long ago?
21: Did he really die, or did he fake his
0: That's right. Is he still out there, you think? Do you remember where you were, Meredith, when you heard the news?
21: Yes, I was working in my shop and the girlfriend came running and she said, "Have you heard the news? Heard news. Elvis Presley died." And I said, "I couldn't care less. I didn't like him in those days. Couldn't stand him." Oh.
0: Yeah.
21: Going to a Saturday double with Elvis Presley, no thank you. Then I saw his lower from Hawaii in 73. Oh, that was the making of mine, falling in love with him.
0: Yeah,
21: you know.
0: It was an incredible show, wasn't it?
21: But, I've got a few favourites around. David Soul's still my number one.
0: Of course.
21: Mm-hmm. Oh, well, he'd be 82, 83. Five marriages, five sons and a daughter, and six grandchildren. He's a busy boy, wasn't he?
0: He's going along beautifully. Enjoy the show. We'll talk next week.
21: Oh, yeah. I'll tell you all about Monday night.
0: Thank you very much. But Vern, good morning to you. Welcome.
1: Good morning to you, Tony.
0: Vern, hi.
1: Hey, guess what?
0: Wow.
1: I've got a new invention.
0: You've got your hand on your speaker. You've got what?
1: A new invention.
0: A new invention.
1: Yeah.
0: Uh-huh.
1: I'm outside. I've got a beanie on, and I've got the phone up in the beanie, and Tony, I can hear you so clearly. The lady before you was a little bit muffled, but I tried to get it anyway.
0: Thank you. So it sounds, I mean, so you've got so you've got your phone sitting in your beanie.
1: Yeah,
0: This could be a first, ladies and gentlemen. So it sounds as if you're in radio puns we call that, it sounds as if you're a bit off mic.
1: Oh, okay. Maybe I'll just tune it in. Just hang on a second.
0: Yeah, just so put if you had it near your.
1: How's that, Tony?
0: That's a lot better. You see, it sounds like now we're having a conversation, because otherwise it sounded like you're a bit over here like that. Can you hear me now when I come over here like that? No.
1: I think I've lost you.
0: Yeah, I've got you here now. That's the point. You see.
1: Holla.
0: There you go. Thank you. Go ahead, caller. Go ahead. Vern, what else is happening in your world, my friend?
1: Oh, a lot of things. I've had a really good day. I sold a couple of Aladdin lamps and put a little bit of money in my pocket. I've got to get the plumbers in shortly. I don't have a lot of money to give them. I've got about 500 nicker in the bank, and $500 in the bank.
0: Good on you.
1: My roof is leaking, and I've got a bucket on the floor. But I hope if the ceiling falls in, then I'll have to go into the other room.
0: All right, repeat this. Repeat these words after me. Uh-oh, don't let the rain come down.
1: Yeah, yeah.
0: My roof's got a hole in it, and I might drown.
1: Yeah, I've broken my dummy, and we're sort of persevering with that at the moment.
0: Yes.
1: All in all, I'm living like a king.
0: Well, that's something to which we could all aspire, Vern. Thank you. Have a great weekend. Who sang that song? Uh-oh, don't let the rain come down. Uh-oh, my roof's got a hole in it and I might drown. Goes back years. I've heard that in my head for decades. We'll find out the other side of this. Wherever you are, right across Australia for Australia Overnight, 133 693. For those text, love them, 0477 693 693. And for people in Perth, just your normal telephone talkback number gets us wherever you are, the length and breadth of Western Australia, 133 882.
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0: Keep those expressions and words coming through 133693. Better than a poke in the eye with a blunt stick, says 783. Not heard that one for yonks. Yonks. G'day, Tone. Here's a famous Aussie word I've not heard since they stopped replaying smiley movies. Bonza. That was, Bonza, mate. Bonza. Good on you, Kev. And there's one there about Scots College, which is in, just going through submission. I think that's Scots College in New South Wales, from memory. Thank you very much for that comment, Pete. Appreciate it. Steve Grumpy Collins coming up in the next hour. A favourite small boat trip. So think about that, where you have done a small boat trip anywhere in Australia or anywhere around the world. Small boat trips. We'll talk Grumpy all things travel in the next hour. Michael, good morning.
27: Morning, Tony. Does Venice count, Tony?
0: Does Venice?
27: On the gondola. Does that count?
0: Yeah,
27: the boat trip?
0: Very much. That is perfect. And what's the song they all sing?
27: Well, that's Amore. I don't really know. So I can't remember. The old Dean Martin one. That's Amore. I don't know. So you tell me, Tony.
0: No idea. Well, now you've got me double thinking myself. somebody will let us know. What is the song that they sing in Venice, all around Venice? 133693. It wouldn't be the Big Pizza Pie. I don't think it was It's Amore.
27: I don't know.
0: It's another fabulous Italian song, obviously. It'll come back to me in a tick. 133693 if you can help. What else is happening, Michael?
27: Oh, Tony, you're pretty good on your music history. Like, as a DJ, like in your younger days, you were like doing DJ and whatever.
0: Yeah, not bad, not great.
27: Like, a lot of the stuff, like now, like The Voice, I didn't know, like, Jay Black, like Jay and the Americans, like, he sang This Magic Moment, you know, the beautiful song?
0: Yeah, This Magic Moment.
27: Yeah, so a lot of that stuff, what do they call it, Tony? Bebop or something? That's a word that we don't use now.
0: Was it called Bebop?
27: Bebop, was it? That era?
0: Maybe. I'm not familiar with that expression related to that sort of music. It would have been, you know, in that era. So we're talking the 60s moving into the 70s. It was just great rock and roll or pop music, if you like. Don't know that we ever referred to it in Australia as B-pop, but I might be wrong about that.
27: No, I mean, not in Australia, but in America. I think that era in America when that type of music came, didn't they call that, like they had their type of music, they called it. Yeah, I thought it was a B-pop type of era.
0: Was it a bit of jazz, perhaps?
27: Not really.
0: Well, so bebop, a style of jazz developed in the early 40s in the United States, characterized by a fast tempo. But you're right about that. Bebop. B-E-B-O-P.
27: Yes.
0: Yeah, yes, so you're right. There you go. So it is a style of jazz.
27: Okay, there you go. So, yeah, the more you dig into it, the more you find out. It's just, like, it's amazing, like, yeah, where it started from. A lot of the songs that we have, like, were 100 years old, some of them, like, for instance, you know, like, and they just kept replaying them.
0: Of course they did, over and over. Great radio hits, Michael.
27: Oh, exactly. And they just kept, like, every generation had it, like, had a hit.
0: Yeah, we did. Like, now, if I said to you, Gene Vincent, singer Gene Vincent.
27: Right.
0: What was the big hit in relation to what we've been talking about?
27: I don't know, Tony. Tell me, please.
0: All right, have a listen to this, Michael. This is for you. Well.

0: Jackson, if I said to you there was a wonderful Australian artist who also did a fantastic version of that, Bebopaluna, that was Gene Vincent, pretty much the original of that, I think. But then some years later, not that long after, but a very well-known artist in Australia did it, and it goes a little like this. We'll bring back memories. Oh, this changes your world.
1: We're not going to play.

Memories. The great Thorpey, much loved, certainly right through 60s and the 70s. What an artist. And that was his version of Bebopalula. Will we find another version? I don't think so. It's all part of Australia Overnight. Good morning.

0: tumor, migraine, dementia, concussion.
1: Have you dyslexia, or someone you love MSA, been touched by a brain disorder, disease or injury?
0: Motor neurone disease, stroke, epilepsy, Alzheimer's.
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14: Wherever you are, right across Australia, Melbourne, nudging 12.5 degrees, top today of 16. Perth, 9 degrees, coming up to midnight your time, of course. But you've got a good day coming up, 22 degrees, and mainly sunny. In Adelaide, 12.5 degrees, light shower or two around, and 17. Now, coming up in the next hour, we go travelling with Steve Grumpy Collins. Now, the question is, I think he's going to talk about beautiful small boat trips anywhere around the world, or a boat trip anywhere around the world. Favourite small boat trips as opposed to those massive cruise ships. 133693. The only songs I can think of sung in Venice, Solomio is the one I would have thought of. Volare, maybe Volare, but certainly Solomio. For those that have been in that area, 133693. News is on the way. When you think about those wonderful trips that you may have done or you would in fact like to do, those favourite small boat trips is the topic. Steve Grumpy Collins. We talk travel every Friday morning as part of Australia Overnight. Jump on board nice and early. 133693. Hope all is well in your world. Tony Mack here. It is Australia Overnight.
13: News as it happens. This is Adelaide's 5AA.
15: Hello, I'm Jack Fenwick. The federal government and opposition have joined forces in the fight to end domestic and family violence. Labor is developing the second National Action Plan to end abuse against women and children. The strategy follows the government pledging additional funds to support housing for domestic violence victims. Both sides of politics have committed to listening more to children when addressing these issues. The opposition is calling for the federal government to launch an immediate safety audit on its cheaper home batteries program. There's claims

0: battery scheme than he was in running out the program in a thorough, proper and safe way that was value for the Australian taxpayer.
1: Seven teenagers have been charged with murder, the youngest just 14, following the death of an assault victim. Amy Drew has more.
2: The group, two girls and five boys, were initially charged with offences including robbery in company and grievous bodily harm after a 27-year-old man was allegedly attacked in Kelvin Grove last month, his ute stolen. The victim suffered life-threatening injuries, dying in hospital almost 2 weeks later. Police confirmed their charges would be upgraded to one count of murder. Investigations continue with detectives issuing an appeal for two potential witnesses who were seen driving in the area at the time to come forward. Amy Drew, Brisbane.
1: One of Australia's most senior Catholic clerics has been found guilty of sexually abusing young Indigenous men. A WA court has convicted former Bishop of Broome, Christopher Saunders, with one count of sexual penetration and 12 counts of indecent assault. Detective Sergeant Andrew Broadley from WA Police says it's a relief to reach a verdict for the complainants.
3: We recognise the significance of the verdict today for those involved. We really acknowledge and thank the complainants and the many witnesses in this case who showed tremendous courage in coming forward.
1: New data centres built in Australia will be banned from using large volumes of drinking water under proposed federal government rules. Under the proposal set to be presented to state environment ministers today, data centres will have to prioritise the use of recycled water and pay for new public infrastructure needed to meet their water needs. And Australia's bird flu cases have expanded to another state, with Tasmania recording its first infection.
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1: Fremantle will regain skipper Alex Pearce for tonight's clash against the Crows, but they'll be missing young gun Murphy Reid, who hasn't recovered from a groin injury. In the AFLW, Melbourne have held off a defiant Hawthorn side to claim a 60-41 point win at Icon Park. The Roosters are again clear on top of the NRL ladder after a 12-6 point win over Penrith. Roosters coach Trent Robinson says it was a strong performance overall.
6: We moved well, we defended well, but we attacked in defence. I thought we moved off the line really well, and I thought we pressured well and tackled well. And
1: Bangladesh will begin day two of the first test against Australia at 1-94 in its first innings, trailing the hosts by 102 runs. And Super Netball's highest ever points scorer, Janiel Fowler-Nembhard, has re-signed with the West Coast Fever.
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5: The life I love is making music with my friends. I can't wait to get on the road again.
7: I think he's based in his second home, which is Darwin in the Northern Territory. Steve Grumpy Collins saw things travel. Grumpy, good morning.
8: Yes, good morning. Darwin is wonderful at this time of year, I have to say. It's a dry season up here, of course. Not so wonderful in the wet season when they have the humidity, Tony, and particularly when they have the build-up, which occurs sort of around September, October, and then you get the humidity, the heat, and it's very high humidity and no rain. That's when they go troppo. But it's a marvellous place.
7: Watching a bit of the cricket yesterday, and it looked a little uncomfortable.
8: Darwinians probably wouldn't think it was uncomfortable because for them this is the best time of the year. But yeah, it got a little bit humid, particularly yesterday afternoon. You can tell when you've got clouds, then you've got a bit of humidity. Usually the skies up here at this time of year are quite blue. You don't get a lot of clouds. So that's a good sign that you're going to have humidity if there's clouds in the sky. And it also means it's now August and it's starting to change around about September. It'll start to change into the build-up, which is not pleasant.
7: Did you wander down and have a look at the cricket?
8: No, but I drove past. I was busy doing something else at the time, Tony. There's a lot to do up here in Darwin, but they're really good. They're really keen on their sport up here. But of course, at the moment, they don't play Aussie rules up here. They play Aussie rules in the wet season up here because that's like their winter, I guess. So up here, it's a sort of a cricket season anyway, which is a perfect time to have a test.
7: Yeah, which they do. And the pictures, for those that haven't or have not been familiar with that part of the world, the pictures that they were showing in between overs were really quite spectacular. That harbour area looks amazing.
8: Well, see, last night my wife and I did the sunset dinner cruise on Darwin Harbour. We've been up here plenty of times and we thought, we haven't done the sunset cruise. Let's do it. You know how it's magnificent. The boat pulls out just before 5 p.m. and you get out there and Darwin Harbour. Darwin Harbour is 2.5 times the size of Sydney Harbour. It's massive, but it's very shallow. So Sydney Harbour actually is about double the amount of water or the capacity of water that Darwin has. But it is massive harbour, and it's so beautiful. The colour of the water. The colour, because it's very, very red dirt up here, and the colour of the dirt, and then you've got the tropical foliage. And when you go out, and the sunsets are drop-dead gorgeous. So it's a marvellous way to enjoy Darwin, if anyone comes up here, to do a sunset dinner cruise. The boats are really comfortable, and it's just a great sight. And you realise how big the harbour is when you get out on it.
7: As you wander around, the times that you've been over there, like everything else, I suppose, prices have moved skywards?
8: Well, except for real estate. This is, if you want to buy real estate compared to any city, compared to Melbourne, compared to Perth, compared to Sydney, obviously, the real estate up here is quite cheap. You can get a house, a pretty good one, for around about $500,000-$600,000, and that would be a new build. So there's a lot of new suburbs going up here. A lot of people are moving up here because they're doing very, very well. They've got they export a lot of gas. There's about, I think I was on the cruise and they said there's about 10,000 people just involved in the gas industry up here, and it's a very, very great place. The food up here is wonderful because they have all these tropical fruits.
7: Yeah.
8: And it's a beef producing company, and the seafood is to die for. It's an amazing place. In fact, one of the traditions is there's a suburb, an older suburb, but in a city suburb called Rapp, and that has quite a great little shopping area there. And every Saturday they have these markets where you can get your fresh produce and all sorts of things. But what the custom there is to go to Perrat markets on a Saturday morning and have a laksa for breakfast. A lot of people do.
7: Seems to be the go. Now, I asked the question earlier because we're going to talk about our favourite small boat trips. And then one very clever wag said, would that include doing a cruise in Venice? And I thought, well there you go. Yes. By definition, yes, very small boat trip.
8: Yes, well, a gondola. Yes,
7: gondola.
8: That certainly would. I don't know if you pay extra to be serenaded, and I would imagine not every gondolier has a great singing voice, but yes, it does.
7: Doesn't seem to matter.
8: The reason I said small boats is that they could be up to a particular, like I suppose ferry size, I guess, is the upper limit for them. We don't want anything like cruise ships, or a launch or something like that. And there's some great all around Australia. I mean, this sunset cruise that I did was absolutely fantastic. And another one I've done, which is brilliant, it's about an hour and a half out of Darwin, and it's the Corroboree Billabong Tour, because you go out, it's about an hour and a half drive, or they'll pick you up on their bus if you don't have a car, and you go to this Corroboree Billabong, and you get, once again, on a small boat, it maybe holds 20 people maximum, and you go out on the Corroboree Billabong. And the purpose of it is to see all these wonderful water birds that you get there. But you've also got the mandatory crocs. Everywhere you go in the Northern Territory, basically, if it's near water, you've got crocs. And in fact, this one is not all that far from the Jumping Croc Tour. And the Jumping Croc Tour is amazing. They get these crocs, which are about 4 or 5 metres in length.
7: Yeah, okay.
8: And they leap right out of the water. Tails are out of the water.
7: Yep.
8: Oh, no, you're safe inside. There is a guy upstairs outside taunting them with the fish and the chicken and stuff like that. But I actually spoke to one of the guys, and he comes from Perth, and his former job was to be helicoptered in to crocodile nests to pinch the eggs. And I thought, well, given what he did before, feeding crocs is actually quite a gentle.
7: It's a very good point. So I asked the question earlier about when you're just going back to Venice for a moment, in terms of a little run around on the gondola. Yeah. What is the predominant song being sung?
8: Oh, who plays the ferryman, I guess.
7: Well, so people are nominating. So Solomio? Oh, Solomio.
8: Oh, Solomio. Yeah, that'd be yeah,
7: which well, a very bad version
8: of probably get that.
7: We'd probably get a
8: you know, that. Yeah, I remember that. Who Plays a Ferryman? That was a big hit in the 70s, I think. I'm trying to think who the performer was now. I've totally gone out of my mind.
7: Chris de Burgh.
8: Yeah, that's right. That's right.
7: He's a ferryman. Great song. Lots of time on the board for calls. 133693. In fact, as many as we can possibly get. 133693. Around the world, when you're traveling around the world, and you've done one of those so-called small boat trips.
8: Yep.
7: And I reckon you would think, Grumpy, there would be lots of people that have done that. And even if you do, you know, through the Baltic area, you can do those wonderful small cruises around that area. It's a phenomenal experience.
8: And through the Greek islands, you can get on a small boat and go through the Greek islands. Look, there's dozens of them on the rivers. I mean, one of the ones I did was in Koblenz. This was not the large ships that go from Budapest to Amsterdam, etc. This was just a local one. You hop on that and you go up the Rhine, and it's absolutely beautiful, because the part of Germany where income blends is where a lot of those fairy tale castles are. And to see them in real life is extraordinary. The way they built these things and the ornateness of them.
7: Yeah.
8: And one of the best ways to see them is to hop on a boat and just go for a cruise. But there's lots of them. I mean, you can do the canal cruises in Amsterdam, because they're really small. They've got to be really long and thin, those boats. And it's fascinating to do a canal cruise in Amsterdam. You realise what a wonderful, because I love Amsterdam. It's just a fantastic city. But so there's so much. But even here, one of my favourite ones is in Sydney, which not many people do, but it's called the Riverboat Postman. And it runs from Brooklyn, which is on the Hawkesbury River. It's about an hour north of Sydney by train. Oh, but it is actually a postal boat. It is the postman actually, because there's got a lot of small islands there and remote communities which don't have any roads. And so each day the riverboat postman goes out, and they've turned it into to a tour. And you get a lunch on board, etc. And it's beautiful up there. So there's a lot of these places that have great tours, and it's a great way to go and see the local areas. But you've got plenty in Melbourne. I mean, for instance, there's the you've got the cruises that you can do on the Yarra River.
7: Oh, of course.
8: Believe it or not.
7: Yeah. I tell you what, we'll take some calls very shortly. We need some calls, 133693. I hope there's enough people that have got sort of ideas or may have done it or even aspire to do it. One in particular says, g'day, Pete and Grumpy. I think he might be Pete, and says, hi, Tony, I beg your pardon. I've done lots of small boat trips. Years ago, took a trip from Mindaree in WA in Perth to the Alkimos shipwreck. Small boat, drove into the ship, stopped, and I jumped off the small boat and onto the ship. And the skipper thought it was great. And that was me and my 15-foot very small boat at that time.
8: Yeah, well, yeah, he was Mindaree as Mindaree. Let me correct the pronunciation there, which is up near Alkimos. You can do all that. Well, of course, one of the great things to do at Christmas is the Mandurah Canal Cruise, because everyone puts people live on the canals, put up their Christmas lights, and it's just fabulous to do that sort of thing. But, yeah, you've got plenty of things in... Oh, there's also, and I can't believe this, because I know there's people in Adelaide listening, there's a Torrens River cruise. Now, I've been to Adelaide, and I've seen the Torrens River, and I've got no idea where they cruise on the Torrens River because it seems to be a little bit narrow.
7: Somebody will let us know. Somebody, stay there. We'll come back. Your calls in just a moment. Come and join us, 133-693. Or you can send a text if that's easier, 0477-693-693.
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7: Have a look at Steve Collins, Traveller. We catch up with Grumpy every Friday morning as a part of Australia Overnight. Great friend of this program is Ian Reid. Ian, good morning.
20: Good morning from mornings in Queensland, Yeppoon.
7: Oh, Yeppoon, Ian.
20: Yeah, I love Yeppoon. Yeah, it's a great place. I moved up here 5 years ago. Yeah. No, it's not. Rocky's inland, about 40 k's away, and we sit here and we look straight across to Great Keppel Island.
8: Oh, that's a great little journey on a small boat, isn't it, to Great Keppel Island?
20: It is. Yeah, it's about half an hour roughly from here to get across to Great Keppel, and it's generally fairly protected water. It's not very deep. It's only about 9 metres deep between Yeppoon and Great Keppel, so it's a good spot.
7: Tell us about Keppel these days. Is it ticking over? Is it the place it once was, or a change shifted, moved new hands, of course?
20: Yeah, right. Well, the old resort's all broken down and fenced off. Gina Reinhardt actually entered into a contract about 3 years ago to buy the island or buy part of the island. She was going to develop it, redevelop it, going to spend about $500 million on the island and do it all up again, and I think also have an international international airport there on the island. But she had a lot of trouble with the local council, and then with the local government, and then with the federal government, and then and she just threw her hands up in the air and said, "Oh, forget about it," which is really disappointing. So there's lots of islands up here now in Queensland which are all vacant, you know, though, because a lot of people decided to go across to Bali and Thailand, and then we had quite a few hurricanes, so it's just a little bit sad.
7: And some of those places were severely damaged, Ian.
20: Yep. Yeah, exactly. Yeah, look, there's some really good ones. Lindeman was a stunning island. Club Med Lindeman used to be there. Been there a couple of times, and not very challenging golf, 9-hole golf course on the island.
8: I remember Great Keppel. It was a lovely island. I'm sorry to see here that it's not as it was, because, you know, back in the 70s, a very, very famous international rock star held a concert on Great Keppel Island.
7: Oh, don't tell us, Grump.
20: Well, they still have concerts over there today. There's a restaurant there, and there's cabins on the island, and have concerts over there every couple of months. They would have a fairly big concert. I think most of the Aussie performers have been over there and played over there. So you jump on your boat and go across. It's really good.
8: Well, it was a huge international rock star.
7: Yapoon's
20: an unknown treasure. They say it's the new Byron Bay, and we're 700 k's north of Brisbane, and it very rarely gets below 20 degrees, and very rarely gets above 30 degrees. And we've got a beautiful sea breeze that comes in. Yapoon or Great Keppel. I was going to mention the Midi Canal or Canal de Midi in France. That would have to be one of the best holidays I've ever done. The Midi Canal is about 240 kilometres long. It starts in Toulouse, in France, where they've got the Airbus factory that built all the 380s. And it was built in 1666, commissioned in 1681. And what you do is you hire your own boat and you drive it yourself. And I've done it twice. We've done the top section from Toulouse halfway down, about a week. And I went with another couple, with my good friend Howard Armstrong and his wife. And then we went back again 2 years later and did the bottom section. So the boat is about 25 feet long, approximately. You've got a bedroom at one end, bedroom at the other, living area in the middle. And the roof of the boat, you actually can slide back, and you can add in this beautiful sunshine. The weather's stunning. It's around 25 degrees. Oh. And there's 65 locks. So you operate the locks yourself. It's not very wide, the canal, and you pull up at Yerkepa's beautiful wineries, and you pull up at little villages, and you go into the delicatessen and you buy your stuff or you buy some meat, and then you take it back to the boat and you cook it on the boat and drink the local wine and cheese. And I'm going to say France is just a beautiful country. If you remember, Ernie Sigley used to go over there every year and loved it. So
7: Ian.
20: Really, I'm going to say it's not an expensive trip. You know, you can hire, once you get over there, you just hire the boat, and you don't need to be experienced, don't need to be an experienced boatie to do it. In fact, you don't even need a boat license to actually drive the boat. So it's just a fabulous, fabulous holiday, and the canal itself is just stunning. It's got these beautiful trees planted each side of the canal. So, and it's a World Heritage site, so it's probably one of the best things you can do.
7: I think you've got a future career in leading tours.
20: Well, I've done a lot of tours
7: I'll bet you have.
20: Just got back from Norway and Finland. I try and squeeze as much as I can. I retired now 12 years ago, believe it. I can't believe I was on the radio 12 years ago. So, but I'm just enjoying Yapoon I just miss Melbourne from my friends and my family. That's all.
7: Yeah, I can understand that. Ian, it's good to talk to you. Thank you.
20: Cheers.
7: See you, mate. Bye. Ian Reid, been a great supporter of 3AW for many, many a year, Grumpy.
0: Go on, ring us.
7: Yeah, that's him. Many, many a year, Grumpy. What are we doing? Grumpy, you still there? Yeah, gotcha.
8: Yes, sorry.
7: Yes, so just some interesting times. Was there some lovely little pieces there that he talked about at Yeppoon around that area and out to the islands?
8: Yeah. Well, and also we didn't mention the famous rock star who was at his peak at the time that he performed. Joe Cocker.
7: Was it Cocker?
8: Yes.
7: What year would that have been?
8: Oh, late 70s. I remember I went to see his concert.
7: On Sydney.
8: I'd been to Great Keppel. That's why I took notice of when he performed there. And that would have been in the late 70s sometime. If you were alive in the 70s at a teenager or whatever, you didn't remember it, to be honest.
7: The old gag. Yes, thank you. Rod, say hello to Steve Grumpy Collins. Hello, Rod. Morning.
0: Hello. G'day, Steve. G'day, Tony. How you doing?
7: We're great, mate.
0: Gents, I've been on a few cruises internally in Australia. I'm not sure whether they qualify because I think the boats might have been too big. The first one I went on the New Year's Eve cruise at Sydney Harbour, which I thought was quite nice. It was actually quite a real good ride. Another one that I would highly recommend to people to go on is the paddle steamer on the Murray River at Echuca.
8: You're right. Yeah, there's a couple of paddle steamers, yeah.
0: And the third one that I went on was down in Adelaide. You get on a boat that's about the size of maybe somewhere between a tender tugboat and a ferry, and you go out onto the harbour and you can travel along where the dolphins are. You come in and the boat will actually drift alongside the dolphins. You can see them jumping in and out of the water and just swim alongside you, yeah.
7: Oh, Rod, it sounds fantastic. And those ones on the Murray River too, Grumpy. I mean, they get talked about occasionally, and I'm not too sure enough of us have it on our list as a thing to do.
8: Well, I've got friends, my wife's cousin, she's from South Australia, and they've moved back there. They lived in Geelong for many, many years, and they've moved back. And they have their own houseboat on the Murray River. Which they just hop off, go for a little voyage somewhere, and you can hire the houseboats. You know, they're pretty easy to drive and manoeuvre, and quite comfortable. I've got some friends who did hire a houseboat for 4 or 5 days or whatever, and loved every minute of it because you're going slowly through the area. You're not speeding through it, and you can just stop everywhere and say, "Oh, there's a good pub. Let's stop at the pub and have some lunch and all that." So it's a great idea.
7: Yeah, stay there. We'll come back in just a moment. Thank you, Rod. And for those around the Eildon area, we used to do it years ago. Presume you can still do it. Those little fabulous boats at Eildon, 133, very small but gorgeous. Great fun for a week or so. 133693. Bruce, Amber, Anne will come to you next. Promise as quickly as we can. Steve Grumpy Collins. We talk travel Friday morning. It's Australia Overnight.
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7: Bruce, Amber and Annie will come to you very, very shortly. Grumpy, you look at all these texts. One in particular says, I think the name of the boat on the Torrens River in Adelaide was just known as Popeye, says Margaret.
8: Popeye. Oh, okay.
7: Did not know that.
8: No. Another, where was olive oil?
7: I don't know. Probably down the back. A Solomio Neapolitan song from Napoli, and they are, according to a text ending in 424, says very different dialect, Venetian as opposed to Neapolitan. We should do a program one morning where you go around the world that you can be confused with not much difference between one suburb almost, between the dialects.
8: Well, Italy is a perfect example. They've got all sorts of dialects. But anywhere in Europe, really, there's different because don't forget that these dialects began because of the remoteness of the place. People would live in a special valley or whatever or on a particular island, particularly the Greek islands, you know. You find different dialects and variations in the Greek language on the different islands. And it's just because of the history of these places where we couldn't, you know, fly across the world. You had to really walk or go by horse or catch a boat somewhere, and so you really weren't you really didn't get to meet people who were like you, were not like you. I mean, so that's why a lot of these dialects have occurred. Yeah, to England, I mean, how many dialects are there in England? Most of which you can't understand, by the way.
7: It's a bit like trying to understand somebody in far north Queensland occasionally.
8: Yes,
7: Bruce, good morning. Say hello to Grumpy, Bruce.
8: Hi, Bruce.
24: Good morning, Grumpy and Tony. I'm a Melbourneite, and I want to tell you about my experience going to Darwin with my wife some years ago. We had friends that were travelling around Australia. They end up stopping at Darwin, and he worked in construction and she worked at Bunnings and so forth. So he went up there on a Melbourne Cup weekend from Melbourne, and he gave a good deal, you know, because everyone's coming here. And anyway, I'm a bit of a swimmer, and I went down on the beach there and looking due north off Australia, you know, looking at. And there's nobody there because you'll die if you go in the water. And I'll tell you, I've got several other things. I went to Litchfield.
8: This was great.
24: I died with the heat to get to the water hole. Swimming in the water hole was magnificent.
8: Nearly passed out
24: getting back to the car. And then but the good part's about there, they had a Melbourne Cup day in the pubs in town, and they were rocking, you know, and obviously being air conditioner and copious amounts of alcohol and food, Tony, you would have enjoyed it.
7: Yeah, very much.
24: And lots of fillies all dressed up. But generally speaking, the 26 degrees minimum of a night time was, I found, very oppressive. The good part was the wharf, go down there and have fish and chips and throw chips into all the fish that are congregating there, the sunfish, I think they're called. And, but generally speaking, I wouldn't go back there again because there's too many bloody crocodiles. And they should round them up, I reckon. And we should be having
7: good luck with that.
24: Crocodile boots and belts and hats.
7: That's funny. Very funny,
2: they do
7: Bruce.
2: Round them up.
7: Thank you.
2: You have actually people who work. Their full-time job is to cruise around Darwin Harbour, catching stray crocs and removing them. It happens every wet season. The crocs get into, because the water rises because of the rain. And I take my grand dog every morning to Marlow Lagoon, which is a wonderful dog park, but you can't go there in the wet season because the crocs are there. There's big signs everywhere.
7: Grand dog. Bruce, that's a great call. Well done, you. The worst part about a boathouse is that you only have two banks to choose from a mortgage. Yes, thank you very much, Phantom. Another one, you'll love this, Grumpy. 759 says, Bob Denver had an island a long time ago. Be nice to go there. Bob Denver. Gilligan.
2: Oh, Bob Denver.
7: Funny. Amber, good morning.
5: Oh, good morning. Oh, I don't know. Have some of whatever you're on. Funny, I've been to the places you're talking about, but I had to laugh at the cruise on the Torrens River. Now, yes, the gentleman was right. It's called the Popeye, but there's several of them. It's not just one boat. And it used to just be you'd get the train to the city and then you'd jump on the Popeye just the other side of the train station and you'd catch the Popeye to the zoo.
7: Oh, really? Handy.
5: Yeah, so okay. Because it's a bit awkward to get to the zoo. You've got to go up North Terrace and around Rome Road. But the quick way to get to the zoo is just on the Popeye, and it was lovely, and then you can get the Popeye back. Well, now they've done even better, and with all this rain we've had, it'll flush it, and it gets a bit stagnant at times, but you know, that's why they've got these new cruises. There's a gin cruise run by a gin distillery at Redmark or something. Sorry, you don't know this, the bits and pieces. Oh, they have high tea. Mind you, they're not cheap. I think it's about $90. There's a high tea one, but there's the gin and something, and there's a wine and platters. And yeah, so they have them. I mean, it's a good time now, like I said, because it's flushed it out. And a lot of people don't know about that. So
7: Amber, thank you so much. What would be, Grumpy, thank you, Amber, what would be the plural of Popeye?
2: Well, Popeyes, I suppose. I don't know.
7: I'm thinking I'm going to go with Pop's Eye.
2: Pop's Eye? Yes, I guess so. Could be.
7: If you've got more than one Popeye, what would be the plural Pop's Eye? Jump on one of the Pop's Eye.
2: Popeyes.
7: And
2: Popeyes, wouldn't it?
7: I don't know, but maybe. Anne, hello.
9: Hi, we graduated from Great Keppel to Hinchinbrook Island, where you could only get on by seaplane, and also Dunk Island and Orpheus Island, which you got by seaplane many years ago. And then they all got wiped out by the cyclone and they've never recovered. But the Orpheus Island was where all the, inverted commas, rich people went.
7: And so that got badly damaged some years ago and no longer operates.
9: That's right, yeah. But it used to be beautiful. You know, you'd fly over the reef in the little seaplane and land in the water, and you see those promotional things with that little heart-shaped thing on the reef, you know, and you flew over that and looked at that. And what was her name? Kerry Ann Kennelly used to go to Orpheus Island because we had to drop her off there one day.
7: Oh, how long ago would that have been, Anne?
9: Oh, a long time ago. yeah, yeah.
7: There was one we went to years ago in that area, and I think it was called, I'm going to say Long Island. Was it Long Island?
8: Well, that's in New York, I think, isn't it?
7: No, different Long Island, Grumpy. Annie, thank you. Favourite small boat trips, 133693, wherever you are, around Australia. Those little boat trips, you know, and it could be on, I mean, you look at the thing, say, on the Swan River, Grumpy, in hometown, your hometown, where you go on the Swan River and those lovely trips upstream are really quite lovely to do on a semi-regular basis.
8: Well, you can do the, you can, of course, go to the wine. There's the wine cruises which go to the Swan Valley, which are great. Yeah. And, of course, you can cruise down the Swan River to go to Rotto. But there's a small ferry company, and these are really, really small boats, and they sort of do tours up to Claysbrook Cove, which is really quite attractive as well. So there's plenty of those to do. But I've got another one. Have you been to Port Lincoln in South Australia?
7: I'm not too sure that I have. We'll find out those who have in just a moment. 133693, Port Lincoln, around that area. It's Steve Grumpy Collins. We talk travel. It's a Friday morning. Australia overnight.
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7: And just got a text here, Grumpy, you'll love this. Too much grog up there in Darwin. Too much grog up there. Drinks, even Fanta, never made it into Darwin.
8: Well, that was a bit tragic day for the reason why Santa didn't make it into Darwin, because it was last year was the 50th anniversary. They had many commemorations up here.
7: Very,
8: I remember that quite clearly.
7: It was just a dreadful, dreadful time for that.
8: Yeah.
7: Lots of calls. We'll get back to those calls in just a moment. You briefly want to mention Port Lincoln. Port Lincoln.
8: Well, yeah, have you been there? It's the most beautiful, beautiful place. But
7: good fishing, I'm told.
8: MFV Tacoma, which is a restored 1950s historic tuna poling vessel. Wonderful to do cruises because Port Lincoln Harbour is beautiful. Question though, who is Port Lincoln's most famous Olympian?
7: Yeah.
8: This Olympian won a gold medal.
7: We normally don't win
8: gold medals in.
7: No, it was incredible. The weightlifting. Somebody will add that conversation. 133693.
8: Yes.
7: Leanne, morning.
9: Good morning again, and Grubby. Would it be Dean Lupin?
8: Yes. I'd say arguably one of Australia's most popular Olympians of all time.
9: Yeah, he blitzed when he won gold. Yeah.
8: Yes.
9: He was a tuna fisherman, wasn't he?
8: Yeah, well, yes. And I remember there was a famous quote because he used to work on the tuna boat and a reporter said, well, why do you still work on the tuna boat? He said, because you can't eat iron.
7: Good point. He was right about that.
9: I've got two cruises that I can recommend.
8: Yep.
9: Actually, one of them can recommend, one I went on. I used to work at Bondi Diggers, and for one of our Christmas parties for the staff, they hired a Chinese junk boat, and we went around the harbour on it all day. It was fantastic.
8: Oh, that would have been fantastic.
9: Yeah. We pulled in at Camp Cove, swam in the shore, swam back to the boat. You wouldn't do that now with the sharks. And I can recommend one of the best cruises for Sydney Harbour, and if people are on a budget, is the Manly Ferry. Gives you the best look at the harbour.
8: You go to work on the Manly Ferry. It is, you know what, it is one of the best journeys in the world, particularly when you've finished work, you get on the ferry at Circular Quay, and halfway down to Manly, you feel like you're on holidays.
7: Yeah, it's incredible. Isn't it clever? Yeah, it's well done. Look at all these texts. I love going in a small boat. Gippsland Lakes, Grumster. Lakes Entrance.
8: Yes, I was going to mention that.
7: Lunch on the boat, visit a winery, and the dolphins guide you back to port. Wow.
8: Yes, amazing, yes.
7: Wilma, good morning.
10: Good morning. Port Lincoln is one of the most beautiful places in Australia. We did a lot of caravanning and went right up the middle and right down the west coast and come to Port Lincoln, and we stopped there for 7 days. And all I can say is, because we like eating fish, and my husband particularly liked oysters, so I think he ate a dozen oysters every day. Magnificent.
7: Hey, Wilma, I got to ask you the question. How many of them worked? How many of them worked?
10: Oh, well, I dare say.
7: Thank you. Well done.
10: Oh, gee. I say the best boat trip I think we had was on Lake Argyle. We went there. We really enjoyed that.
7: Yeah, beautiful
10: day.
7: Great boat,
10: yeah,
7: and a wonderful memory. Grumpy, you're right. I mean, those little small trips, and for the most part, are not too expensive.
8: No, they're not. No, yeah. They're well, I mean, look, the dinner cruise we had up here was $125, and that included dinner, and it was a good dinner. So yeah, we were out for about 3 hours. You know, when you look at the cost per hour, it's not all that expensive, and they're really good value. But the beauty of the small boats is you can get into the smaller coves and bays and see some really extraordinary scenery from a small vessel.
7: Just thinking about that, Lucan, wasn't it? He had this incredible body, won the medal, and just phenomenal effort. And then we saw him in papers and magazines and things sometime later, and he looked like a stick man.
8: Yeah. Well,
7: like a cicada.
8: Up,
7: you know? It was just incredible. It was wonderful.
8: That's right.
7: I hope he's listening somewhere, if he's still in South Australia, which I believe he is, because it was a family business, wasn't it?
8: Yes, it's a family business. Mm. I mean, the Lucan's name is everywhere in Port Lincoln because they were a prominent, tuna family,
7: yeah,
8: you know. So, yeah, so probably involved, I don't know. He probably retired by now, actually, can't believe it, because he won the gold medal. Was it the 1988 Olympics? Or if it was the 1888, he definitely retired. But I think it was 1988. From memory,
7: we'll check on that in just a moment.
8: I'm not sure.
7: We'll check. It was a fantastic effort. We were all rooting for him.
8: Was.
7: Grumpy, we will let you go. Thank you to all those callers and the many which we didn't get to. We'll take some more just after the news coming up, and we'll do it again next week, Grumpster.
8: Yeah, next week I'll be speaking to you from Vietnam.
7: Vietnam. Lots of things to talk about there because there's so much to see and do in that part of the world.
8: Oh, yeah. Yes, there will.
7: All right, brother.
8: All right, Tane, have a good week. We'll see you.
7: See you, mate. Bye-bye. Wherever you are around Australia, come and join us, 133693. You can be part of the program via text as well, 0477 693 693. It's Australia Overnight.
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7: Look at all these fantastic antiques. That Gippsland Lakes one, if you haven't done that, for those that haven't been all the way down, it's not that far really, down to the lakes entrance area. It's a gorgeous opportunity. Lots of things we'll talk about when we come back. We'll go over to the United States. Rod Smith, California Dreaming, which means we get to play the Mamas and the Papas. I'm looking at the temperatures coming in from England. We spoke to Ender Brady on the program yesterday, and he said, hot, you don't know hot. Well, they're nudging, in God's measurements, 100 degrees there today. Well and truly, 36, 37, 38 plus degrees. It is warm. And no air conditioning. I know. 133693.
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16: Hello, I'm Jack Fenwick. The Foreign Minister will use a high-profile speech to warn calls for a monocultural Australia pose a direct threat to national security. Delivering a speech in Sydney, Penny Wong is set to take aim at Pauline Hanson's populist agenda. She'll argue turning away from multiculturalism will leave the nation isolated in an increasingly dangerous world. The opposition has offered the federal government bipartisan support to help strengthen support for domestic violence victims. Labor is developing the second National Action Plan to end abuse against women and children. The program is expected to be a key focus of National Cabinet when it meets later this month. Shadow Social Services Minister Melissa McIntosh has told Parliament the opposition supports the initiative.
17: The coalition is very willing to work with the government to prevent violence against particularly women and children. In this cost of living crisis, we're hearing more and more women are unable to leave their violent partners because they can't afford to do so.
16: Police are investigating a shooting and machete incident at a shopping centre in Melbourne's north. Craigieburn Central was placed into lockdown last night. Police received reports that shots were fired as two groups of males armed with weapons threatened each other.

0: 14-year-old girl, Madeline McNeil reports.
1: Investigations began last month into reports the girl had been assaulted in an alleyway at Bondi on a Wednesday evening. 3 weeks later, police have arrested a 13-year-old boy and two 14-year-olds, all students of the elite Scots College, Sydney's most expensive all-boys school. The accused have been granted strict conditional bail to face a children's court on the 25th of August, all charged with aggravated sexual assault offences. In a statement, Scots College says it's important the investigations allowed to take its course and it would not be appropriate to comment further. Madeline McNeil reporting.
0: One of Australia's most senior Catholic clerics has been found guilty of sexually abusing young Indigenous men. A WA court has convicted the former Bishop of Broome, Christopher Saunders, with one count of sexual penetration and 12 counts of indecent assault. He's due to be sentenced at a later date. And dozens of dumped e-scooters have been exposed along the Brisbane River. Waterway cleanup organisation Ocean Crusaders have pulled around 150 scooters from the water near the city.
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0: Richmond veteran Dion Prestier is open to playing on the third AFL club next season. The 33-year-old says he's leaving the door open despite a retirement announcement from the Tigers. Saturday's clash with the Saints will be Prestier's last in the yellow and black. The Melbourne Demons have survived a Hawthorn comeback to claim a comfortable 60-41 point win in round one of the AFLW. The Roosters have sent a warning to the rest of the league with a 12-6 point win over Penrith. Sydney claiming top spot on the ladder thanks to a daily Cherry Evans double. Roosters coach Trent Robinson says Cherry Evans has been incredible.
4: I've loved watching him play tonight, but I love watching him prepare each day.
0: And Bangladesh will begin day two of the first test against Australia at 1-96 in its first innings, trailing Australia by 102 runs.
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3: Go to California very shortly. A man living inside a billboard. Who knew? And the real Jagger show. The real Jagger show, which should be a bit of fun, a bit of a dance club, dancing, doing your best Mick Jagger, apparently. Anyway, get all those details shortly with the great man, Rod Smith, when we go over there. Wherever you are around Australia, come and have a bit of fun. 133-693, Johnny Doremus, and the cereal coming up in tick two. It's all part of Australia Overnight. Maggie in Adelaide, good morning.
4: Good morning, Tony.
3: Morning, Maggie.
4: Primarily, I was ringing up about the Eildon Reservoir or Reservoir, but two quick asides whilst on hold.
3: Sure.
4: You mentioned the plural of Popeye, and it would have to be Popeyes. Number two, you mentioned also in the US, I think it was, the sweltering with 100 degrees.
3: No, in the UK, in England, in London.
4: Okay, Fahrenheit. Why are they Fahrenheit?
3: No, I just gave you an example of the distinction, that's all.
4: Right, because I was going to say, 100 degrees Fahrenheit.
3: I think some parts of Europe, they still use Fahrenheit.
4: Do they? Okay. So the equivalent would be somewhere between 37 and 38 degrees centigrade.
3: Feels a lot hotter because they have little, we're blessed with air conditioning and fans and things in that part of the world. Well, they don't necessarily have it available to them.
4: All that, Tony. Mm. And when I was living over there for the 72-3, never ever experienced any of this.
3: So it's very unusual, you're right.
4: But the cold, in Australia at the time we'd complain, but it wasn't really a problem over there. Everything was centrally heated and so on, but how things do change. More I could say, but really, you went on speaking with Grumpy and others, someone mentioned Eildon Reservoir.
3: Yes. We used to go skiing there. I don't know whether you can still ski at Eildon, can you?
4: Well, I don't know. Now, firstly, do you pronounce it as reservoir or reservoir?
3: Good question. I'd say you're going to Eildon Reservoir.
4: But is it a reservoir? Is it French? Maybe reservoir. I'm skipping the. I'll get back on track. Whereabouts in Victoria is it? I've got a reason, which I might disclose. Mm-hmm. Whereabouts in Victoria, and these days, is it just typically a reservoir? A reservoir.
3: What do you mean? Where is Lake Eildon?
4: And is it nowadays used for other purposes?
3: That's what I was hoping listeners around out through that area would be able to tell us. 133-693, if you can help Maggie answer that question, whether or not you can ski. In other words, my memory is a long time ago, since we used to go skiing there, I think it's the best part of 40-plus years, where you would have... there's lovely little places that you could drop into all around, just to, pick up a bowl of milk. Maggie, thank you. Artie, good morning.
5: Good morning, Danny Mac and Jackson. I hate Lake Eildon.
3: Because?
5: Well, I'll remind you that as a kid, my father drowned in there on a fishing trip.
3: Oh, no, Artie, if I knew, I didn't realise. I'm so sorry.
5: That's all right. It's not your fault.
3: How long ago would that have been?
5: In the 70s.
3: Right.
5: 70. Anyway, life goes on. I'll get to the petrol prices.
3: Please.
5: So,
3: wow. Sorry,
5: you know, Bark United, $194. Dear Shell, $198. Shell Tottenham, $194. Metro Braybrook, $193. BP Braybrook, $194. BP Footscray, $194 near the police station. So, $193 Yarraville 7-Eleven, $194 West Footscray 7-Eleven, and still a little bit cheaper at Burke at $190, which is in Kingsville, 5 minutes from the 7-Eleven.
3: So around that, just a smidge under $2 is still available.
5: Yeah, it's just under $2, but some are still, you know, pushing it at $2.01, whatever it was, that price last night at Metro, but they dropped it down, and it's $1.91 at the Sunshine One. But as I reminded you, they no longer open 24 hours. They close at about 9:30 to quarter to 10, or 10 p.m. the very latest, depending.
3: Good work, Artie. Have a great weekend. Thank you. And no parts in Europe are Fahrenheit tone. Well, forgive me about that. I just assumed that there would be parts of, stupidly perhaps, assumed. One should never assume anything, that there would be still some countries that refer to Fahrenheit in that part of the world, but maybe not. Anyway, so 36, 37, 38 degrees, particularly in London and in that part of England, of course, very unusual. As we heard Ender Brady talk about yesterday, and another one today. Pete, morning.
6: Tony, how are you going?
3: Thank you for asking, Pete. I'm well. How are you going?
6: Did you see the protest today of those young schoolgirls in the city?
3: They were out and all seem to be having a pretty good time and fired up.
6: Exactly, Tony. But except for our callers and our host on our radio station, Tony, why would they let a caller say that if they were protesting in communist China and communist Russia, they would have had their heads chopped off?
3: Well, I'm not too sure they would have had heads chopped off, but they would have been in a bit of strife. We're allowed to have a say. There is a bit of freedom of speech still there.
6: Exactly, Tony. So why would they let a caller be on radio when they've got a 7-second bumper? So, what kind of pressure will they bring up by saying that about school children, Tony? We've got school children protesting, and we are calling up and abusing and saying to them if they were in a different country.
3: Sorry, you'll need to put some clarification around that, Pete. Are you talking about previous programs on 3AW?
6: Yes, Tony. I'm not going to name the one. I've got the time. I've recorded it on my phone. I'm going to put a complaint in. Why would they put a caller on saying that about school children? Why, Tony?
3: Well, I don't know. I didn't hear the caller, Pete, so I can't comment.
6: It was on the afternoon show at...
3: So what was the point that the caller was making, Pete?
6: The caller was saying that if these girls were in a different country, we are giving them more freedom what they were supposed to be getting in other countries. That's what they said. And then they said, why is that girl on the radio station being quoting? She was ready for every quote that the host was giving to her. She was repeating back. So she was ready for the calls, was ready for the answers, and they were sticking it to them, Tony. She was ready for all the answers.
3: I'm not too sure. Sorry, Pete, you'll have to forgive me.
6: I'm very fired up, Tony.
3: Well, I can tell, but that doesn't make it easy to understand what you're saying. So when you say she was fired up, you refer to whom?
6: The girl, the protester. I can't remember her name. I'm sorry. I can't remember her name.
3: So it was a caller who was put on air, who was expressing views that they were taking a stand against the idea of Pauline Hanson.
6: Yeah, she'll be put on a stand, and the host was giving her questions and she was answering back firmly. She knew what she was saying. And the host and the callers were saying she had all the answers planned. Of course she had all the answers planned, but she knew what she was saying. No one gave them any credit. They were putting down schoolgirls protesting.
3: Who was putting them down, Pete?
6: Callers and the host, Tony. The host of the radio station.
3: Don't worry about the host. The host is doing a host job. So what were the callers saying?
6: The callers were saying these girls were planned. She was planned on giving those answers. And they were so amazed that this young girl knew what to say back to the host, the question that she was being asked. And they were fascinated. They're thinking, how can a girl know these answers to fire back at the host? Look, she had already planned. Look, she had some kind of inside job for the answers. Weren't they given credit? They're schoolgirls, Tony. They say they're going to have their heads chopped off in China and Russia.
3: Yeah. Just odd.
6: Oh, I know. What's going on here, man?
3: When I saw it on the news, I suspected that there would be some disquiet about the fact that young people have an opinion which might be contrary to theirs' opinion. Doesn't matter whether they're male or female. The fact that they were having an opinion can irritate some.
6: Yeah, exactly. Why are they picking on young girls for a time? You tell me this. What kind of nation are we bringing up?
3: Pete, where are we living? How would I know why they have a varying opinion to that? I mean, that's everybody's entitled to their opinion, Peter, aren't they?
6: Yes, Tony, but when we have people saying that people from overseas that come here shouldn't be stirring trouble. So we are calling people from overseas to come live here that are different immigrants.
3: I know.
6: Shut up and sit in the corner. That's wrong, Tony.
3: So the old seen but not heard mentality.
6: I believe that we are attacking school children, school girls, Tony. I can't believe it.
3: There seem to be a lot of them too in the city. A lot of them turned out.
6: But why would they be attacking them for?
3: You keep asking me as if I'm supposed to know, Pete. I have no idea why they do.
6: It's the right-wing radio station, Tony. I've been banging on them for years, mate. I've been banging on for years, buddy.
3: But that's something over which you and I have no control. Everybody's entitled to their view, Peter.
6: You have a dump button of 7 seconds. When someone's saying those girls were in a different country, they had their heads chopped off.
3: But you can only dump people. You can't dump people because they provide an opinion that you don't enjoy. It's opinion, and so it's only if they're swearing or using poor language or being discriminatory about another human being. That's when it gets a bit tricky. But because somebody has an opinion, we're allowed to share that, Pete.
6: So opinion of a person who's protesting if they were in a different country and had their heads chopped off, because, is that an opinion?
3: Well, I didn't hear that expression. That expression is a little violent in my view, and I perhaps would have challenged that if that were the words that were spoken, a bit nasty if nothing else, and just lacking in really intelligent discourse about that. Pete, I'll let you go. Good on you. Thank you. A passing parade. John DeRemus. Morning, Johnny.
7: This is John DeRemus with the passing parade and the story of the man who had the dubious distinction of being known as the world's worst actor. His name was Robert Coates. Unlike most actors, he never fell on hard times, financially speaking, that is. He was born with a silver spoon in his mouth, as the saying goes, and it stayed there all his life. As a tragedian, he stood alone. No one ever played Hamlet with more feeling or moved an audience to tears so fast. The only thing was that tears were tears of laughter for Robert Coates. I'll be back to tell you more after this message.
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7: Born on the island of Antigua in the West Indies in 1772, Robert Coates was the son of a wealthy sugar planter. At the age of 12, he was sent to a school in England. Later, he attended Oxford University, where he formed a dramatic group and starred in his own productions. His father's death in 1808 left him with an income of £20,000 a year. Descending on London's Drury Lane, he endeavored to take the theatrical world by storm. But it seemed the theatrical world wasn't ready for him, and he returned in high dudgeon to take the spa waters at Bath. It was there he got his big chance. A grand charity production of Shakespeare's Romeo and Juliet was in preparation at the Bath Theater. And the last moment the actor engaged to play the part of Romeo was taken ill. Coates immediately volunteered his services. And on the night of February 17th, 1810, the curtain went up for what was subsequently described as the most hilarious evening's entertainment ever experienced by the good citizens of Bath. Even the cast broke up. The actress playing Juliet was so convulsed with laughter that she could not speak her lines. So Coates spoke them for her. And when the curtain fell, the theater rocked with applause. Everyone thought that Coates had deliberately played the fool. Coates alone had taken his performance seriously. So encouraged was he by his success that he at once returned to London and leased a theater in the West End to present a harrowing melodrama entitled The Fair Penitent, with himself in the leading role. Well, it was a sellout. London society packed the theater night after night to enjoy the spectacle of Romeo Coates, as he had come to be known, strutting and bellowing about the stage. He followed this triumph with presentations of Shakespeare's greatest plays, including Hamlet, Mark Antony, Macbeth, and Richard III. The gales of mirth that greeted his most dramatic speeches appeared to make no impression on him, except on one occasion when, while playing Hamlet, someone threw an egg at him, and he chased the offender up the aisle brandishing his sword. But inevitably, the joke wore thin, as did his audiences. And after playing to empty houses for more than a year, he was forced to announce his retirement from the boards. He lived obscurely for another 20 years. On the night of February 15th, 1848, he was run down by a carriage outside the theater that at once echoed to his declamations. 6 days later, he played out his last and least spectacular death scene. There were few to mourn him, and for once, nobody laughed. Our time is up till we meet again for another chapter in the Passing Parade. This is John Doremus. As always, thank you so much. And goodbye for now.
10: Johnny, thank you. Wonderful text here says, Tony, Pete maybe need to take a little chill pill. Why? Well, Heidi was doing an interview with one of the organisers of the protest. No idea what Pete is talking about. He keeps going on about the girls for his information. Males were there as well. Callers were saying that the protesters were lucky to be able to have the freedom to protest, unlike those in many other countries where you would not be allowed, Russia, China, whatever the case may be, as protesters would probably suffer dire consequences. And that, I think, was the point that was being made. And Ian drops a little line, Tony, mate, you can ski Eildon Weir. It's called, I think you called it Lake Eildon, but Eildon Weir, the holiday home there, Bonnie Doon. Oh, Bonnie Doon, same as the castle. The Serenity. Oh, the Serenity. Ian, thank you for that. Rod Smith in the United States, Rock and Roll Hall of Famer. Back on the Men, we'll get all those details next.
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1: 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This is Australia Overnight, live. All
10: the leaves are brown. The sky is gray. California dreaming. Our man, Rod Smith, Friday morning here on Australia Overnight. Rodney, good morning.
15: G'day, Tony. Yeah, it is a good morning here. Look, a little cloudy, going for a top of 25, 23 at the moment, and the summer here continues. Yes.
10: Well, we're just talking about the temperature in London at the moment, 36 degrees, 37 degrees hot, and they're baking in London at the moment.
15: Well, like you said, I think you touched on about air conditioning.
10: Yeah.
15: What more people need to go out and buy one?
10: Well, they don't. Historically, they haven't really needed them in that part of the world, apparently. So they don't have them in businesses. It's really tricky. Tell us about this bloke living inside a what?
15: A billboard. Yes, he's not homeless. He wasn't homeless. It was real. He was living in a furnished living room billboard. That's right. It was above Sunset Boulevard in Hollywood. Now, the promotional stunt was for Netflix. And it was the thriller, The Last House. You might have even heard about that. Now, this stunt lasted for 3 days. And he even had air conditioning in it. And it was an actor living inside the billboard. And he communicated with drivers driving past and pedestrians, all taking photos. He was using a whiteboard. How was that there, Tony? That'd be quite a good little thing to do. Get paid for it.
10: What, using a whiteboard to do?
15: He was communicating it like if people were waving
10: or whatever.
15: He'd write on the whiteboard, "Hey, how are you?" or whatever like that, because he couldn't communicate verbally with them. But he lounged around in his PJs, drank coffee, ate cereal, and when it was time to sleep, he pulled down the blinds. That's right. And the tagline on the billboard was, "How long can you survive?" Look, it drew so much attention. You would have to call this an extreme guerrilla marketing tactic, and it did its job.
10: Was he promoting anything in particular?
15: Yeah, it was called the thriller The Last House. It was on Netflix.
10: Oh, right, okay.
15: And
10: a
15: good idea to do some advertising like that.
10: Sure. Was he breaking any regulation?
15: Oh, no. It was all above board. It was great.
10: Dance moves at a dance club by whom?
15: The man you love the most. Yes, Mr. Michael Jagger. Mick Jagger. Look, he busted out some dance floor moves at a club in the Caribbean. It was on the island of Mystique. Mick, 83. Look, he shared a video partying at this club of him just dancing energetically, shaking his hips on a crowded dance floor under a disco ball. Yes, and it was to the tune of Mr. Charm. And Mr. Charm is the song from the Stones, of course, from their new album, Foreign Tongues. And Jagger wrote in the caption, "Enjoying the summer. Hope you are too." And look, when something like that gets put on Instagram, it surely goes viral, doesn't it there, Tony?
10: It certainly does. And they've been both he and Keith have been doing a lot of promo in the last month or so for the album, which has been out, I think, 2, maybe 3 weeks now. If you haven't heard it, worthwhile having a listen. But the point about that is there has been some really interesting insights, various interviews both of them have done. Worthwhile, if you grab one or two, I think people, even if you're not necessarily a Stones fan, you'll be engaged by it. It's just been great to watch.
15: But, Tony, he's 83 and he moves like he's about 50.
10: He's incredible. I know. May he live a long and happy life. And as the old gag goes, we've got to leave a great – what, you know, what sort of world are we going to leave for Keith?
15: For Keith? Geez, I think he's he's just having a happy time, and that's what it's all about.
10: He just loves what he's doing. Speaking of rock and rollers, this is a very well-known one. Who's back? He's a famer, rock and roll Hall of Famer. Now, who are we speaking about, and what happened to him or her?
15: Well, we're talking about Sir Rockin' Rod Stewart this week.
10: Yeah.
15: He had to cancel all his up-and-coming shows. I'm sure it was a news piece this week, and the whole story about the thing. He was on his last time farewell tour, and, you know, like his Vegas residencies and all that stuff. Now, Rod underwent successful routine coronary stent procedure to address a heart blockage. That's what he was having. That's why he was out of breath and a lot of other things. And now it's time for recovery. But I'm sure Rod is chapping at the bit to get back on tour, but he's still got to recover. Plenty of time to do some rest and recovery. But he wants to resume normal touring activities as soon as possible. But he's a real fighter, isn't he?
10: Oh, he is. And, you know, and he doesn't need to do it. He just loves doing it. He's done it all his life.
15: Exactly. And I'll go and see him if he's playing local, which we tried to when he was in San Diego. He had to give up the date in San Diego. But he's also, you know, like, I can't believe he's also in his 80s too there. He's 81.
10: Yep, they've been around as long as we can remember, of course. Stay there. We'll come back. I want to talk to you about Universal Studios and a great night of live music with a real surprise still to come. Rod Smith in California. It is Australia Overnight.
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10: And we're back with Rod Smith in the United States. You love this, Rod. A text here that says, when Keith Richards dies, Toyota Corollas will be the only thing left on this earth. Which is a great line. It's fantastic. Rodney, tell us about Universal Studios, right? That's true. I haven't been there for a long time. It was one of the great joys of life, going to Universal Studios 25, 30 years ago now, probably.
26: Lots to see and do, Tony.
10: Yeah,
26: look, especially today, the new Fast and Furious roller coaster was just opened, soft opening, and so far it's had a ton of complaints from residents. Now, if you lived close by, you would think what you're going to get around the Universal Studios, wouldn't you? But the complaints are about the excessive screaming coming from the riders testing the theme park's newest ride. Now they have to install additional sound barriers around the new ride of Fast and Furious. So there you go. It's only for adrenaline junkies, yes.
10: And there are many that love it.
26: I wouldn't like to ride it. I would.
10: Computer says no. Computer says no. Great night of live music, though, with a surprise. Who was that?
26: Hey, look, last night was exceptional. Went and saw them live. That's right. Toto and Christopher Cross. Christopher Cross, Grammy Award winner. Mm. He was first to hit the stage. Hit after hit from Arthur's Theme, Sailing, Ride Like the Wind, Never Be the Same. What exceptional stuff. Then came Toto. All the hits. Rosanna, I Won't Hold You Back, Hold the Line, and also Africa. But on the stage with them, playing keyboards and backup vocals, was Ray Thistlewaite from Australia's Thirsty Merc. He was on stage with them. He's been on stage with them for the whole tour. North American tour.
10: Well done.
26: Unbelievable. So it was so good to see him on stage with the guys.
10: And do they highlight him?
26: Oh, yes, Steve Lukather, the legend himself. He is, hey, we've got someone here from Down Under. That's right. He is doing a great job. You should check him out online. Also, his music. There you go. So he really gave him a good plug.
10: All right. 1964 was Manfred Mann. In 2004, it was all about MTV. And in 1983, it was...
26: KC and the Sunshine Band. They were number one, stayed there for a number of weeks in Australia. Give it up.
10: You're a good man, Rod. Talk to you next week. Thank you, Rod Smith.

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7: 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The characters are portrayed by radio actors reading a script. 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
8: The Man in the Mist.
9: Elliot was being forced to make a critical decision. When her first husband was believed killed in native riots in South Africa, she married my husband's cousin, Harry Elliot. Unexpectedly, Carl Bloor, her first husband, reappeared. It seemed that he had lost his memory, was cared for by a friendly tribe, and now here he was in London, demanding a sum of £5,000 for his silence. The urbane smile, the dark flashing eyes, and the foreign charm are all still there. But there was something more. Anne sensed a vindictive lust for power, and he knew that he held poor Anne in the hollow of his hand.
10: Carl, I couldn't raise such a sum.
11: You will need to.
10: But it's an outrageous sum. I've never had money of my own, you should know that.
11: Your husband is a very rich man.
10: No.
11: Oh, yes, he is. 5,000 would be nothing to him. And I must have the money within 48 hours.
10: Oh, Carl, no. I just couldn't ask Harry for an amount like that. He'd ask all kinds of questions I couldn't answer, and he'd think I was crazy.
11: Not so crazy when you remember what it will buy you. Peace of mind, a stockbroker, a reasonable position in society, and of course, there is your little boy. You still haven't told me the infant's first name. I would be most flattered if you have called him Carl.
10: You're quite merciless, aren't you?
11: I am practical. You have made your life. Now that I am in the land of the living again, I must secure my own future.
10: Carl, can't you be more reasonable?
11: I have given you my answer, and that is definite and final. I will come to this house in 2 days' time at this same hour.

0: Oh, it's you, Lady Elliot.
1: Yes, it's me, Nadine.
0: Well, I'm honored. This is the first time you visited the shop.
1: Oh, only because I'm worried. Oh, what a hocus-pocus sort of place it is. I don't think I've ever seen so much junk.
0: My customers think differently.
1: You mean they buy this sort of thing? Very odd. Anyhow, Nadine, I've come to you only because I couldn't contact George at the Army and Navy.
0: That's odd. He's usually never away from the club.
1: Only because you spend all your time in this atmosphere. I'm most terribly worried about Anne. That's why I came.
0: We're all concerned, naturally.
1: Oh, she looks dreadful.
0: Oh, looks like a customer. Would you like to walk through to the back to the office? There's a comfortable chair there.
1: Oh, yes, I'll wait for you. If I can find my way through all this mess. Oh, dear.
0: Can I help you, madam? I think I saw your window shopping outside.
2: It is the little writing desk I am most interested in.
0: Oh, the writing desk. Oh, Lady Elliot.
1: Yes?
0: If you're near the phone, could you...
1: Yes, I'll answer it. Hello? Yes? Oh, she's busy at the moment. Who is that? Oh, I thought I recognized your voice. Here's Harry. What? I came here to see Nadine because she and Anne were such close friends, and I'm terribly worried about Anne. Yes. Good gracious. No, Harry, don't do anything until you see me. Don't do a single thing. I'll go back to your house. Now I have the most perfect solution. Goodbye.
0: Who was that, Lady Elliot?
1: Oh, you're through with that woman. Well, of all people, it was Anne's husband. Anne has taken a turn for the worse.
0: What?
1: Oh, she's quite hysterical. Harry went straight to the doctor. The doctor saw Anne, and he recommends a nurse in full attendance day and night.
0: Oh, Lady Elliot, as serious as all that?
1: But I have a far better idea. I'm going back to that house, and I'm going to insist that Anne come back to Hampshire with me.
0: Would she want to leave her husband?
1: She'll be with her son, young Charles, who's staying with us for a week or two. It'll be a holiday for both of them.
0: You think so?
1: Well, I think it's the obvious solution.
0: So long as Anne is willing.
1: And why shouldn't she be? Goodness knows I've everything down there for her convenience and comfort. And the same goes for you, Nadine. It's a pity you don't come down more often to see your boy. The doctor says his lungs are much improved now that he's out of this greasy atmosphere.
0: I know. I miss Ben terribly, but you see, there's the shop.
1: Oh, the shop. It's always been the shop. I am completely at a loss to understand why you don't turn your hand to the more important things of life.
0: Such as?
1: Making a decent home for my son George and his child in the country.
0: With what?
1: I beg your pardon.
0: I repeat, Lady Elliot, with what? George is never out of that club, and he spends all his time and money there impressing other people. I can't run my home and give up the shop because George doesn't give me enough money.
1: Oh, ridiculous.
0: But true. That's one of the reasons why I rented the shop in the first place. Also, if you knew the days and the weeks that I used to spend alone in that Knightsbridge flat waiting for George to come home.
1: Well, a very different story to the one I heard.
0: Oh, naturally it would be.
1: Oh, really? I am not one to interfere. You and George know your own business. But I still feel that if you gave up the shop and devoted yourself to a home life, you and George would be much happier. Well, now I must go. Goodbye, Nadine.
0: Goodbye, Lady Elliot. I wish you luck with Anne, but I don't think she'll agree to a rescuer in Hampshire.

0: Hello, old girl.
1: Harry.
0: Had a good rest?
1: Sort of.
0: You still look strained.
1: I'm feeling awful, Harry.
0: I know, darling, I know. And I understand.
1: I don't think anybody could.
0: I hope you didn't mind about the doctor coming again.
1: It didn't help much.
0: I can't understand why you got yourself into such a fuss. They'll get hold of this man, darling.
1: They won't. They can't.
0: Well, why not?
1: Because they... Oh, Harry, why do they have to keep on with this? Why? The man might not bother me anymore. And with someone coming from Scotland Yard and all the fuss, it's bound to get into the papers, and I'd hate that.
0: Oh, so it's the publicity you're afraid of. You are afraid, aren't you, darling?
1: Yes.
0: First, I thought it might be that you were afraid of the man himself, but if it's the publicity...
1: It is, Harry, it is. So, please, call off these men. I'm so weary of it all.
0: Well, if that's the way you feel, darling, I shall. If there was only something I could do...
1: There is, you know.
0: Well, tell me. Oh, drat that phone. Hello.
2: Hello. Oh, is that you, Harry?
0: Oh, yes, Lady Elliot.
3: Lady Elliot.
2: I'm ringing to tell you that I'm staying in London tonight. Now, can I come to you?
0: You know the position.
2: Yes, yes, I know. Anne is in a bad way. But there's a matter I want to discuss, which I think might help you both.
0: What is it?
2: I can't talk about it over the phone. I loathe phones.
0: Just a minute, Lady Elliot. Anne, Lady Elliot wants to stay over tonight.
3: Here?
0: Yes. We can't refuse.
3: But at this time...
0: Well, Anne, young Charles is down there in Hampshire. She's been giving him a wonderful holiday. We can't refuse. We can't.
3: No, I don't suppose we can. Oh, all right, but why did it have to be now?
0: Hello.
2: You kept me waiting long enough. Well?
0: Oh, I'm sorry, Lady Elliot. Where are you? Can I pick you up?
2: Oh, no. I've got one or two things to get. I'll take a taxi.
0: All right, just as you say.
2: I'll be with you in an hour. Goodbye.
0: Goodbye, Lady Elliot. Sorry, dear, but we couldn't get out of that one.
3: Oh, I might have been able to endure it in the ordinary way, but just now...
0: Yes, I know.
3: Harry?
0: Yes?
3: Just before she rang, you wondered how you could help.
0: Why, yes, I'd do anything. I love you, Anne.
3: And I love you, Harry. You and Charles, more than anything else in the world... You're my life. My whole world revolves around the two of you.
0: Same with me.
3: I've been an awful nuisance breaking up like this. I suppose it was because I was edgy before this man bothered me, but...
0: Yes, Anne?
3: Harry, could I have a trip away?
0: Of course, Anne. Where do you want to go?
3: A long trip, Harry. It'll be rather expensive.
0: Look, I don't care how much money it costs so long as you get well. You know that.
3: But I'm warning you, I'd need about £5,000.
0: 5,000?
3: Yes. You see, Harry, I feel I'd like to make an absolute break. Perhaps take Charles with me. Go to some place where it's completely different. Like Honolulu or the Far East. And I want to be comfortable and... Travel with the best accommodation and then... Would you do this for me, Harry?
0: Yes, but... 5,000 for a holiday? It couldn't possibly cost 5,000, Anne.
3: Even to the Far East?
0: Even to the Far East. Unless you plan to stay away a long time. And I couldn't bear that. I just couldn't.
3: I need a lot of money, Harry.
0: Yes, but Anne, I couldn't raise such a sum. No, I just couldn't.
3: That you're well off?
0: Well enough off, but... To conjure up 5,000 suddenly when I have a bank overdraft and a house to pay off... It's well nigh impossible, dear. Why not settle for a place closer to home?
3: How much could you afford?
0: Well, at the moment, not more than 1,000. And even that'd be straining things. But I think we could guarantee a jolly decent holiday for £1,000, don't you?
3: I wonder.

This was a little different to the sum which had been arranged. Completely different. And it was now a question of whether Karl Bloor would accept the offer. This, of course, was the secret doubt which was tormenting Anne as she faced her husband in the Mews house off the King's Road.

0: Walking regularly to school is a great way to be physically active, but until they're 10, children must always hold an adult's hand when crossing the road. Friday, 16th of May, is National Walk Safely to School Day. If you can't walk all the way, combine a walk with public transport. If you must use a car, leave it a good distance from school and walk the rest of the way.
1: And remember, active kids are healthy kids.
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2: Huh. 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
10: 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Good morning.
9: News as it happens. This is Adelaide's 5AA.
11: Hello, I'm Jack Fenwick. The federal government and opposition have joined forces in the fight to end domestic and family violence. Labor is developing the second national action plan to end abuse against women and children. The strategy follows the government pledging additional funds to support housing for domestic violence victims. Both sides of politics have committed to listening more to children when addressing these issues. The opposition is calling for the federal government to launch an immediate safety audit on its cheaper home batteries program. There's claims a surge in demand has allowed dodgy installers to infiltrate the program. Shadow Energy Minister Dan Tehan says the program was rushed, leaving consumers without proper protections.
12: Chris Bowen was more interested in getting T-shirts printed about his home battery scheme than he was in running out the program in a thorough, proper and safe way that was value for the Australian taxpayer.
11: Seven teenagers have been charged with murder, the youngest just 14, following the death of an assault victim. Amy Drew has more.
13: The group, two girls and five boys, were initially charged with offences including robbery in company and grievous bodily harm after a 27-year-old man was allegedly attacked in Kelvin Grove last month, his ute stolen. The victim suffered life-threatening injuries, dying in hospital almost 2 weeks later. Police confirmed their charges would be upgraded to one count of murder. Investigations continue with detectives issuing an appeal for two potential witnesses who were seen driving in the area at the time to come forward. Amy Drew, Brisbane.
11: One of Australia's most senior Catholic clerics has been found guilty of sexually abusing young Indigenous men. A WA court has convicted former Bishop of Broome, Christopher Saunders, with one count of sexual penetration and 12 counts of indecent assault. Detective Sergeant Andrew Broadley from WA Police

0: Australia will be banned from using large volumes of drinking water under proposed federal government rules. Under the proposal set to be presented to state environment ministers today, data centres will have to prioritise the use of recycled water and pay for new public infrastructure needed to meet their water needs. And Australia's bird flu cases have expanded to another state, with Tasmania recording its first infection.
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2: 5AA Sport.
0: Fremantle will regain skipper Alex Pearce for tonight's clash against the Crows, but they'll be missing young gun Murphy Reid, who hasn't recovered from a groin injury. In the AFLW, Melbourne have held off a defiant Hawthorn side to claim a 60-41 point win at Icon Park. The Roosters are again clear on top of the NRL ladder after a 12-6 point win over Penrith. Roosters coach Trent Robinson says it was a strong performance overall.
3: We moved well, we defended well, but we attacked in defence. I thought we moved off the line really well, and I thought we pressured well and tackled well. And
0: Bangladesh will begin day two of the first test against Australia at 1-94 in its first innings, trailing the hosts by 102 runs. And Super Netball's highest ever points scorer, Janiel Fowler-Nembhard, has re-signed with the West Coast Fever.
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11: Having a look at the papers downstairs, pick them all up and have a quick read. Trick or treat. Canavan goes head-to-head against global tyranny and Hanson, as you can mention. So the story there is the national leader, Matt Canavan, is calling for a full audit, more than 4,000 international treaties –

0: to which Australia is a party, to prevent foreigners, international organisations, unelected bureaucrats and those seeking to impose a, quote, global tyrannical order from weaponising agreements against the Australian people. One to watch, other headline, front page of The Australian, same job, less real pay in Jim's era. Falling house prices, tipping point that sparks recession. Well, there's that. Labor's tax changes and high interest rates are smashing confidence and pushing the economy to the brink. Senior economists warning a property slump of more than 15% could in fact trigger a recession. Front page of The Age, Melbourne Age. Labor, deportation on the PM's mind. Deportation. Labor could send out more immigration officers and try to deport visa overstayers under a proposal. Prime Minister Anthony Albanese planned to overhaul the country's migration program. But wait, there's more. We'll get back to that, certainly, front page of the story. The Herald Sun, dying to lose weight, where the deaths of more than 60 Australians suspected of being linked to popular weight loss drugs in a major wake-up call to users. A further 2,800 people are believed to have suffered severe side effects, nausea, suicidal thoughts, an eye condition that can cause blindness after taking these medications. What people do for the name of having what they think is a great bod. Great bod. The story that captured my imagination, I said to Jackson, this will be huge. Number plate expectations, motoring enthusiasts starting to crunch the numbers. 10 rare heritage number plates, handcrafted replicas of the originals from 1930, those designs, which are just wonderful, will go to auction next week with collectors poised to pay six-figure sums. Big money, honey. The plates are handcrafted replicas of the original 1930s plates, made using traditional enamel techniques and issued in the original number series, according to the auction host, which is Vic Rhodes, of course. And so some of them, you know, well over $10,000. Morning, Nick. Another one, maybe $2,450,000 just for the number 20. $1,472,000 for, and you'll love this, number 96. Oh, just some. So let me just think about those of you that have a personalised number plate and or you've actually seen over the years something that really captured your imagination in terms of a personalised number plate. 133693. There was one I saw a long time ago in Adelaide, and I've always thought it was really quite clever. It was on the back of a, think it was a Bentley, and it was just I O no one. I O no one. On the back of a Bentley. I thought, wow, it's pretty cool. 133693, come and join us. It's open line. Marky, morning.
1: Morning, Marker. You're talking about personalised plates. My late mother had a set and it's still up in the shed, tucked away. M-H-S-O-B.
0: M-H?
1: O-V.
0: O-V for Victor?
1: O-B.
0: O-B.
1: B for Barry.
0: O-B.
1: Yeah.
0: And that was meaning?
1: My husband's a son of a B.
0: Oh, no. Really? Really?
1: Yes.
0: That's... so... So it's just, I don't know whether I've got any response to that, really. So was it ever on a car?
1: Yeah, it was on Mum's late Lexus.
0: Fantastic. Would you put it on your vehicle?
1: I don't want to devalue the... How can I say my husband? I've never been married.
0: Well, would anybody know? just a funny thing to have in the car.
1: Well, what it actually stands for, Mac, and Mum modified it. It's actually Melbourne High School Old Boys.
0: Ah, there it is. Okay. Clever.
1: All right. So, yeah, Mum just, yeah. I don't know how someone came up with that acronym, but yeah, it just stood and that was it.
0: Very funny. What else is on your mind? Yeah. I'll bet. What do you think about all those kids out protesting yesterday?
1: Well, that's four out of their lives gone, and I was very disappointed by that hooligan that took the microphone for the News 24 reporter and ran off. And then the female reporter had to go and crash tackle him, and security got into it. She got a microphone back. So
0: I didn't see that.
1: That wasn't it. Oh, bloody rabble, mate. It wasn't a problem. How would half of these kids even know? They were still a thought in their old man's pants when Pauline got into Parliament.
0: Well, they all have an opinion. Presumably they have an opinion or opinion, something that they've heard, I would think, maybe from their home. Their home environment, perhaps?
1: No, they've just been indoctrinated, brainwashed at school. And that's all it comes down to. They're all indoctrinated. Oh, we don't... Tomorrow it might be, we can't eat meat, so we'll go and protest about that.
0: But aren't we all a bit indoctrinated to some degree? I mean, you get glued to that... what's the station now called? Age 24 or whatever they call it. I mean, is that not a mild form of indoctrination?
1: I only watch about 15 minutes of it of a night time.
0: Yeah, but you still do, though. But in a form of, I mean, information that's provided to which, for the most part, you would subscribe.
1: No, I don't subscribe for it up here. We don't have to. It's in the country.
0: No, that's not what I mean.
1: We get it for free.
0: No, that's not what I mean. What I mean is it's something that you tune in because it completes what you already think anyway.
1: Well, at least we only get commercials on that channel every 15 minutes. If I watched 10, 9, 7, every 5 minutes they've got a commercial break. We'll be back after this.
0: You could always go to the ABC and you don't have to watch commercials if that's your
1: thing. I don't want to... that left-wing loony channel?
0: Well, you can't have it both ways.
1: The Coben Brothers.
0: You can't have it both ways.
1: And that racist woman that...
0: Hang on. Don't call names, please. Don't call names. That's not what we do here. Don't, Marky, listen to me.
1: So you're not allowed...
0: Marky, I'll switch you off. If you're going to call names and refer to people in those words, we're not going to let you go to air.
1: Yeah, well, that woman, I've forgotten her name. I've seen her do a couple of reports they keep flinging up on Bookface, as you call it.
0: Mm.
1: She gives Labor a free rein. Anyone else, she'll shoot them down like there's no tomorrow without any script or anything.
0: Well, we don't even know who you're talking about, Mark.
1: Oh, that stupid woman on
0: will
1: the
0: you stop? Will you stop, Marky? Mark, will you stop making reference to people in derogatory terms? Please. I'm begging you, Mark.
1: Well, I'm pretty sure all the other listeners will know who I'm talking
0: about. Well, I'm not interested in the other listeners in terms of this context. It's not for you to make those remarks about people over whom you have no influence or idea who they are even.
1: Oh, she's...
0: Now, just because you don't particularly like what she says, she would probably, Mark, in fairness, say the same thing about you.
1: Oh, she'd say anything about me. That's doesn't worry me. It's water off a duck's back with me. Doesn't worry me.
0: Well, that's not the point. It's derogatory remarks just sort of are unappealing to the conversation, in my humble view.
1: Yeah. All right, I'll let it go there. You have a good weekend. I'll get the mower out tomorrow. Do the washing and jobs, kill.
0: That's as good as life. Happy day. Go, you mighty D's. Cup of tea and a Bex and a good lie down, I reckon. 133693.
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0: Interesting biotech stick. We still have a break time from the 4 o'clock Markey rant. It is just childish. Look, I don't disagree in a sense. And it's not about Mark, by the way. It's not the sort of program I particularly want to host. Anybody can do that crap. That's not new. We don't want this, what I think is just rather puerile in terms of a lot of the issues that need to be addressed without a ranting approach. It just doesn't make sense to me, but make up your own mind about that. Two brain cells, Mark, says another. Again, no need to be unkind, but I get the point that you're trying to make. There is only one Mark from Stall, 713, and don't we love him? Well done, you. Pete, Helen, Sandra. Pete, good morning.
12: Shalom.
0: Shalom, Pete. Hey, I'm well, thank you.
12: Now, I'm going to read you something, and then I want to talk about proper number plate.
0: Please.
12: I've got a post there full of stars.
0: Yeah.
12: And guess what's got on? All things are possible if you believe. And his name is Mark 923.
0: Right.
12: This is going to go to my son.
0: Yeah. Oh, nice.
12: So my son is like Mark a little bit. bit high. But he's Italian. Born here with the Australian mother, and his wife is Irish. Well, he's met from the Irish and the Italian. Anyhow, talk about number plate.
0: Number plate. Have you got one?
12: Before I talk about number plate, I got a nice bottle of wine for you. Come from Adelaide. Up there, go and get it. Poor, because you had a nice grandson.
0: Oh, that's very kind. And unnecessary, Pete, but that's very generous of you.
12: No, it's all right. When you come back this way or something will happen. And because you got a son, a grandson, I got a nice little blanket. Have to be blue for boy.
13: Blue for boys?
12: Then on the other daughter, have to be red. My daughter rang me up, they arrived from China. So that's now number plate. When I come back from Israel 1981, I think I bought a combi, a Volkswagen 2 litre, and I want to put Jesus on. And they said, you can't have that. I said, no, what? I said, what about I? No, E-L-I.
13: Did they say you can't have it or it's no longer available?
12: No, you can't have a number plate with Jesus on. I said, but I belong to Jesus. I said, doesn't matter. I said, now, I-L in Israel means something. Then I said, I'll have E-L-I.
13: E-L-I.
12: He didn't ask me. He said, we can do that.
13: Eli?
12: No. E-L, the name of God. I-L, there's an aeroplane. And I got this number, private number plate on a combi. Blue combi with a white stripe.
13: Beautiful. An oldie but a goodie.
12: And when I got arrested, everything went the opposite way, and they told me to finish in Adelaide.
13: When you got arrested?
12: Oh, Tony, I like to come here one day when you come back to Perth, and if you talk to you, well, I've been through when you believe in Jesus, but it doesn't worry me.
13: Holy dooly.
12: I've been everywhere, Tony. If you've been to Israel, you've been in the center of the world, and when you're a true believer in Jesus, they do anything. Because you can't change because you stick with the Holy Bible.
13: What's the distance? What's the distinction between a true believer and a believer?
12: Well, I used to be a believer, Hawaii, as a Roman Catholic, and all the boys, this and that, and Caligula. But then when Jesus chosen 12 disciples, they were Jewish, and they became a born again Christian.
13: Yeah.
12: And look what they went through, the apostle. Right? So religious means you believe a religion is supposed to be like when you believe in God, Father and Son and the Holy Spirit. But because you don't do according to the Holy Bible, you get pulled left and right, like I did in a sense. We all did. But when you become a true Christian, you go with the Holy Bible. Your provider is God, Jesus and the Holy Spirit. Mm. And that car... My son had a Lamborghini something, Italian car a while back. I said, but that's a beautiful car, costs a lot of money. He like my brother, big time with cars. And I said, but that little battery, if that battery is no good, the car won't go. So you can have a nice car.
13: Beautiful. Pete, I'm actually having a bit of a drive of one of your Italian favourites too at the moment. This week for a column is Alfa Romeo.
12: Hey?
13: Alfa Romeo.
12: Alfa Romeo. Well, yeah, they're a nice car too.
13: Beautiful. Pete, I'm going to move on, but thank you for your call. Always good to have a yak. Lots of texts coming in. Well, that Peter from Port Melbourne has a massive rant every time he's on. And you allow it. He is worse than Mark. Well, if you were listening earlier, I said exactly the same thing to Pete. I said, Pete, no more ranting. We're just not going to have it anymore. It's not the sort of radio I want to do. One says, you're an a-hole, Tony, ending in 234. Well, I've got your phone number. I'll ring you and give you a call. We'll have a yak about it. But I bet you won't even pick up the phone. In fact, try ringing that number and see if he picks up the phone. That'd be really funny. Bet you they don't. Also, question, I think the federal government spending millions to Fiji to host a climate change conference seems not likely to attract any attendees. Well, Maggie, do we know? Another one. The spokesman, Tony, for the student protesters yesterday was ranting about Pauline Hanson being a racist regarding Muslims. Why can't some people get it in their thick heads that Muslims aren't a race just like Christians aren't a race, they're religions? Exactly right. Good point. And they just don't Get it. A subtle but very important distinction. Pete, Helen, Sandra. Helen, good morning.
14: Good morning, Tony. I was just going to say the same thing that caller said, because early this morning I heard Pete, and I forgot what suburb he was from, but yeah, Port Melbourne.
13: Port Melbourne,
14: That was the reason I was ringing you. I was going to say early this morning you had Pete at, what was it, 2-something, I forgot. And then Mark. So it's not funny, but in a sense it is, because you have both characters that have different points of view.
13: Completely different view.
14: Opposite points of view. But they both say it in that type of voice, in the ranting voice.
13: Yeah, it's not smart. It's not even mildly intelligent.
14: But you get more with sugar. I mean, what is it? You get more with honey than whatever.
13: Yeah.
14: So I forgot the saying. So it's my old age. But I rang just for that, and to say my husband had a privatised number plate that he's had for whatever, and then when he passed away, I had to put it into my name. Because you can't sell it, and I'm not selling it. I'm just keeping it because he loved it. So
13: What would you do with it afterwards, Helen?
14: I'll give it to one of, because it was he had a Mercedes Benz.
13: Yeah.
14: And so the plate was that, and it is a collector's one, but I'll probably give it. I don't know what I'll do when I die. I'll let my children decide.
13: Make a decision. Was it a black and white?
14: Sorry?
13: Black and white number plate?
14: Yes, it was. It is at least 50, 60. Oh, no, we got it after we got married. So it's in 50 years, more than 50 years. It's just sitting there. And I completely forgot about it until, because you get a certificate for it. And I saw when he passed away, I went through the paperwork and saw the certificate. I knew we had it, but I completely forgot about it. I put it in my name because you can't sell it in his name. But anyway, I'm ranting on. But I rang for that for Peter and for Mark. And if, Mark, you're going to say things, remember the person's name you're talking about.
13: Yeah.
14: Because if it's a commentator, they say who they are. And so if you don't get it today, you'll get their name tomorrow. Whichever news program it is on, they always say who they are. So, you just have to remember who they are.
13: Exactly
14: so
13: right.
14: Because I didn't know who he was talking about.
13: No, nor did I.
14: And
13: he didn't. So it's not compatible to, just frankly, if I was being really basic, it's just not great radio. The idea of great talkback radio is to have a fundamental understanding of the point somebody is trying to make, and then let other people respond to it. But when it's just a loud, noisy rant, it's sort of almost talkback radio from, 1982, and it's no longer a thing.
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13: I promise you, I'm more than welcome to always talk about the issues that matter to people, but in a smart, bright, intelligent, well-informed manner. And if what I don't know and you can teach me, I'm very happy to take that on board. But the idea of ranting is not in my humble, or maybe not so humble, opinion doesn't work. One in particular says, G'day, Tony. If Peter was referring to the male caller who spoke to Heidi Murphy on 3AW, he did not say heads chopped off. He was referring to students who protested overseas who were imprisoned, sometimes killed, places like Tiananmen Square. And the Russian reference was in there as well. Lynn, thank you for that background. It's all about perspective, really, isn't it? And to getting the message across in a more civilised manner. And I will commit to that. Geoffrey, morning.
25: Oh, good morning, Tony. Look, in regards to Mark, look, I want to give a bit of a shout-out to Mark. He's a regular caller. He's like an ordinary Australian. And
13: I don't accept that, Geoffrey. That notion of bankrolling it as an ordinary Australian, what does that mean when you say that out loud?
25: Well, that's an interesting issue in itself. But I'll talk about that.
13: And
25: one
13: politicians use that as well, don't they? When they say, he's just an ordinary Australian. Well, aren't we all?
25: Well, yes. But the other aspect I wanted to mention is, in terms of, I was a bit concerned when you said, we don't want to talk hard issues all the time. We're not all old people who want to listen or live in the past for 5.5 hours, 6 hours every morning. So I don't mind a bit of substantial talk.
13: I'm very happy to do that, but this is driven by the listeners.
25: Yeah, I know, but every the topics that generally be brought up on the overnights are all, you remember the best comedian of all time. Yeah. It's all about the past. Let's talk about some of the things that matter to people, even older people, now and into the future.
13: I agree with you on that, Jeff, on the basis that I'm happy to do that, except then people on the contrary say, we're not interested in politics. We're sick of it. It gets it all day.
25: Yes, but the point with that also, I'm hurrying because I know you want to get on the next caller, but just an example for older people, I haven't heard anyone ring up your program or the weekend show complaining about the increase in the private health cover for old people over 65.
13: It's a major issue.
25: And no one's mentioned it. So these old people that listen to 3AW, they must be pretty wealthy.
13: Well, I have no idea as to the level of their wealth one way or the other, Jeff. How can I ever judge that? But what the point you're making presumably is, will they be concerned the fact when they are hit with those rises?
25: Well, yeah, and then they'll say, oh, we'll do away with the private health, and then they'll be on a queue for 5 years.
13: And that's a real issue for everybody, including the systems itself.
25: Yes. So that's why I like to have a bit of substance in my talkback. That's all I'm saying. Well, have a sprinkling of everything.
13: Well, Jeff, I'll tell you what I'd love you to do. If you send an email on a regular basis to me, overnights at 3aw.com.au, with your top three topics for each morning or two or three times a week, I promise you we'll get you on and we will talk about those issues.
25: Well, I'm sure a lot of people would talk about those sort of issues as well if they were brought up.
13: I agree. But you drive it if you send me an email, overnights at 3aw.com.au with the T3 and some points that you like to make, and we'll make them together on air, and I promise you we will do that on a regular basis. It can be jumping the hurdle with Jeffrey.
25: Well, you know, I'll just sum up my sort of another issue. I know you're not really a News 24 person, but the one thing you get on that station is you get a variety of different points of view, and points of view you never hear on free-to-air TV or the ABC.
13: On which station are you talking about? On 24?
25: News 24.
13: Yeah. But of course, in fairness, Jeffrey, like a lot of media, it's designed for that. It's designed to get those eyes on their screens with those positions that they adopt. That's not accidental.
25: But they're
13: That's deliberate.
25: They're not doing it on the taxpayer dollar like the ABC. So they'll live or die on the basis of how many people view them, won't they?
13: Well, they do, but they do that because they know that that will attract eyes onto those screens, and that supports their commercial content. The only reason, if they did what the ABC does, nobody would tune in to them.
25: Well, I just think that you get more than one point of view. Like those kids that were going on there yesterday at their rally, but a lot of them don't really know the issue. Like the fundamental issue is not the immigration and it's the numbers of people coming in here. That's the issue. If we had houses we couldn't fill with people, there wouldn't be a problem.
13: True.
25: I grew up with Greeks and Italians and goodness knows what. It was all easily done. No, none of this that's going on in the last 10 or 15 years. And Pauline Hanson has never said she hates or doesn't like any other nationalities. She's always been about numbers, and that's the issue we've got to be realistic about, in my opinion.
13: And I think that is legitimate. However, immigration has really served this nation well over the years because many of the migrants have done lots of jobs that many other Australians don't want to do.
25: And that's the point. But it's the I'm not going crooked. Yeah, but it's the numbers of people. That's the issue. Numbers,
13: And I think on all of that is something on which we agree.
25: Well, I hope the broader community does.
13: Good on you, Jeff. Keep in touch. Overnight, promise me, overnight3aw.com.au. Go on.
25: I don't use email, so I'll just have to ring you.
13: Good on you, mate. You're always welcome. Sandra, good morning.
1: Morning, Tony. How are you?
13: I'm well, Sandra. Hi.
1: I'm not too good at the moment.
13: Oh, why? What's happened, Sandra?
1: Oh, well, yesterday I went into the city to see a specialist at St Vincent's Hospital, and afterwards I was getting on a tram to come back to Box Hill and get a train home.
13: Oh.
1: And the tram driver, before I had a chance to get up the steps and onto the tram, he took off.
13: Oh, no.
1: And so I landed on my right rib, and I think I may have fractured it. I don't know if I fractured it
13: Did anybody help you?
1: Yeah, a couple of nice men helped me up and onto a seat. But, you know, I was in a lot of pain. I'm still in a lot of pain. I haven't had much sleep tonight, which Every time I move or try to get out of bed, I'm in agony.
13: Oh.
1: So,
13: Well, you may have to go and see somebody somehow, Sandra.
1: No, I've rung my GP. I've got an appointment to see her at 1 o'clock, so I think I may have to go and have an X-ray of my rib.
13: Well, they'll let you
1: see
13: know.
1: See what's going on.
13: It's just been knocked badly. Sorry, you still there? Gone?
1: Yeah, I'm here.
13: Okay.
1: Can you hear me?
13: Yeah, so I just said, let's hope that it's okay, Sandra. Now, we've lost the line there for some reason. Sandra, look after yourself and let us know what happens next week. Jim, good morning.
2: Good morning, Tony and Jackson. That's terrible what happened to Sandra. Yeah. I wish her all the best.
13: Hope she's okay.
2: I know what you think. Pain is something that I know all about for a long time. But anyway,
13: how are you travelling, Jimmy?
2: Not the best, Tony, not the best. But all you can do is try and deal with it.
13: Yeah.
2: Yeah, Tony, I keep missing Russell, Russell Sutherland. You know Russell? Did you know that he listens?
13: You talking about Roger?
2: Roger, sorry.
13: Yeah.
2: I'm even having memory lapses, which that never used to happen to me hardly before. Anyway, Roger, you know he listens to a lot of things on 3RW, including Jackie's show. He always knows what's going on Jackie's show. He absorbs as much information as he can, Roger. Good man. And congratulations on your double win. That is being the AFLW Demons.
13: Yeah, it was a good win. Start of the AFLW. And look, you know, it's an exciting time. If you're passionate about football, our teams do really well. We all get excited, Jimmy.
2: Yeah, and are you going to the football this weekend, or are you going away, or family? Sorry about my
13: work. Yeah, you're going to spend some time down on the Mornington Peninsula this weekend. Looking forward to catching up with you, Pat, which would be gorgeous. Going to do a bit of driving.
2: I used to go fishing there all the time, Tony, Mornington.
13: Yeah.
2: Further down, it's further down. I forgot the name of it. Much further down, Hastings, was it? Hastings?
13: Well, that's on the other side, but if you go down all the way, down to Sorrento, maybe? Rosebud, in that area?
2: One of my brothers, Peter, has got a house there in Rye. He's got one in Melton, one in Rye.
13: Mm, gorgeous.
2: Okay, Tony, you have a good weekend, you and Jackson. And sorry about my voice. I nearly lost it completely, if you remember.
13: No, you're fine, Jim. You're fine. You look after yourself. Have a great weekend.
2: You too. And hello to all the listeners. Thank you.
13: Okay. Talk soon. Bye. Jimmy's there. Look at all these texts. I'm not going to get to them all. Tony, Mark is great value for a laugh. Pete sometimes certainly has a bit of verbal diarrhea. Bring on the weekend, you say, so we can have a calm, tolerant host. Sick of people getting your harsh comments made about them. You love, it's disappeared. You love putting people down. It's not people, I promise you. If people know, if you knew me, you would know that's not the case. But as a host of a program, it's very important that you have people that can be understood rather than just very loud, noisy rants around Australia and people have no idea what's being said and by whom and addressing which issues. Surely we can expect certain, comments to be made that people can understand and be articulate. That would be a natural requirement. You would have thought of, great debate. We will do this when we must be the weekend, is it? Can we go now? 133693. We start the brekkie program a little earlier. 133693. Keep the text line coming. We love them. 0477 693 693 if you'd like to have your say.
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13: Lighter, a little brighter, just the other side of the news coming up. We're going to look at the psychological traits that make us, quote, attractive. For example, the general curiosity, genuine curiosity about others in psychology, that is called what? We'll look at that. And the comfort when differing opinions, what does that produce? Very effective relationships and certainly the measure of those great relationships. Can we hold differing views without being or using being defensive? So we'll look at all that with Trish Avery. We'll do that in the next half hour. Coincidentally, right on target. Pete in Mount Duneed, good morning.
9: How you going, Tony? You're talking about personal number plates.
13: Yeah.
9: I used to have an Arabian horse stud, and I had a truck all sign wrote and everything. And anyway, I applied for Arabs 1, which I got through whatever it was, Vic Roads in the day. Then the war started somewhere over there, Kuwait or somewhere else. Yeah. And I thought, I'll put them on my car. Ooh, so I applied for Arabs 2,
13: yeah.
9: And they sent back that it was inappropriate for public display. So I had it on the horse track, Arabs 1, but for some reason, like the war, they rejected the second one, so I didn't go any further with it. I still got some nice photos of the horse truck with Arabs 1 and all the sign writing on it.
13: I wonder, so in a sense, they're taking a stand.
9: Yes, yes.
13: About some of the things that over which, or I just wonder whether they should take that stand.
9: Yeah, they did. And at the same time, Darren Hinch was on some show. I don't know if it's 3AW, and he put something in and got rejected. It wasn't rude or swearing or anything, but at the same time, and I rung up and I said, look, I've had the same problem. They approved Arabs 1. Then when some war started, they said, no, it's inappropriate for public display. So I never went any further with it.
13: That's
9: the hassle.
13: That's a great yarn. I wonder if Darren had put out for That's Life.
9: Yeah, I forget what it was, but he put in something and got knocked back. And I said, well, you're not the only one.
13: That's great.
9: Yeah.
13: Well done, Pete. Have a fabulous weekend.
25: Same to you.
13: See you. Bye. Channel 24 is owned by the ABC. Well, I think we're talking about the new, what they've now rebranded, haven't they? So it's not nothing to do with the ABC. But you're right. If you're watching ABC News all day, that is on Channel 24. You're correct about that bit. But there's some confusion over the rebranding, I think, of the Sky version, which people get used to. And look, I tune in from time to time, particularly during the day, not so much at night where it's all about opinion. Nothing wrong with that. But just if you're looking for a bit of a different approach to news, and then by the time I'm listening certain to Tom in the morning, listen to Jack in the Drive program in particular, a little bit of Tony if I'm driving around in the afternoon here on 3RW. And then certainly have a look at the news services, both 7, flash across to 9, have a look what the ABC are doing, try to get a sense of, you know, the different views. But I've always done that since we were children at home, to watch the one station without anything else makes no sense. A bit like reading the one newspaper every day. Oh, wait, 1-3-3-6-9-3, Sandra, morning.
0: Morning. Tony, don't get involved with what I'm, just stay out of it. I'm replying to Jeffrey. If I'm old and if I want to ring up, talk back with what I am, not ringing to please him.
13: Yeah. And so the nature of the program of overnight is to allow everybody to have a contribution, you know, irregardless of what it is really, except that it's got to be done in a style that's informative and interesting to listeners across Australia.
0: Yeah, well, I'm just taking umbrage against it. Mind your own business, Jeffrey.
13: wash your hands,
0: Jeffrey. Mind your own ruddy business.
13: Wash your hands, Jeffrey.
0: Yeah, it'll be great if you get him on. Oh, my God.
13: With the soul vault, Jeffrey. Well done, you. Thank you, Sandra. You've made your point. Appreciate that. G'day, Tone. In Australia, we now have 44 universities compared to 9 in 1965. That's a massive increase. So the question is, why do we need that many universities, you ask? It's Ray in Gippsland. It's a very good point. Well, I suppose since 1965, the population has gone crazy. I mean, what are we now? 28 plus million people. Very different to 1965. That might be one point. And like a lot of those things, reality is it's business. Universities are in business, I think. Tone, previous caller, some listeners are poor and cannot afford, thank you, Jeff, some listeners are poor and can't afford private health care. I am one of them. Thank you for that text. I know. I get it. There are many, many people who that would usually require it, need it, if they had it. But I pay it, but I look at it each time and I go, you know, this is not going to get more affordable. It's going to become less affordable. More Australian cricket captain Clem Hill died from injuries getting on a tram. Former Australian cricketer Clem Hill, was it? Injuries getting on a tram. 713, thanks for that information. And 781, another point. My big problem about the ABC, Tony, is that they claim to be balanced, but when it comes to news and views, they are not always that. They manipulate news stories and deliver those reports and stories to their viewers from a so-called left-wing point of view and perspective. Isn't that funny? So you say it's a left-wing point of view and perspective. I just say it's a point of view and perspective. If you remove the idea of left, or frankly, even if you're watching Sky, if you move the view of right, it's just a view. Doesn't mean anything. It doesn't have any inherent meaning. It doesn't bother me. I go, well, that's just their view. Doesn't worry me. I've still got to have, you know, conform your own view, surely. 133693. We'll do this when we come back. News not far away. It is Australia Overnight.
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30: G'day, Keith Conlon here. 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
13: G'day, Tony Mac. I don't listen a lot, but when I do, really enjoy the program. Don't worry about it. May I say, love the program. Don't let the buffheads get under your skin. It's very kind of you, Sharon. Appreciate that. When we come back, Tricia Avery. Psychological traits that make us attractive. A genuine curiosity should be. Is one.
11: News as it happens. This is Adelaide's 5AA.
31: Good morning, I'm Dusty Fitzpatrick. A highly anticipated interim report into goods and services tax distribution reforms will be released by the Productivity Commission today. All jurisdictions except Western Australia are in favour of dumping or dramatically changing the current agreement, which delivers WA a 75 cent floor. WA's Premier Roger Cook has vowed to fight to keep the current deal. The federal government says it's listening to children as it seeks to close gaps in the family and domestic violence system. Labor's developing the second national action plan as part of the ongoing fight to end abuse against women and minors. The government's pledged additional funds to support crisis housing for victims fleeing domestic violence. Prime Minister Anthony Albanese says there's more work to do.
32: It is clear that there are gaps in the system. And my government will seek to address them as part of our second action plan. It's clear as well that government can't do it all, that all of us as Australians have a responsibility to do better.
31: Plans are being put forward to restrict new data centres in Australia from using large volumes of household water. A proposal will be put to state environment ministers today. The new rules would force data centres to prioritise using recycled water and to pay for new public infrastructure to meet their needs. The opposition's calling on the government to launch an immediate safety audit of its cheaper home batteries program. There's claims a surge in demand has allowed dodgy installers to infiltrate the program. Shadow Energy Minister Dan Tehan says it was rushed, leaving consumers without proper protections.
33: Chris Bowen was more interested in getting
1: T-shirts printed about his home battery scheme than he was in running out the program in a thorough, proper and safe way that was value for the Australian taxpayer.
31: Police are investigating a shooting and machete incident at a shopping centre in Melbourne's north. Craigieburn Central was placed into lockdown last night. Police received reports that shots were fired as two groups of males armed with weapons threatened each other. No injuries have been reported. Investigators are now looking into a third near miss at Sydney Airport in as many weeks. The ATSB says a Virgin flight was forced to abort takeoff when a Qantas plane crossed the runway in front of it on Sunday morning. The incident occurring on the same morning, a Jetstar crew member was injured in a near collision with a Qatar plane which was being towed. Checking the markets now, the Dow Jones is trading up 15 points, the Nasdaq up 250. One Australian dollar is currently buying 70.57 US cents.
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0: Like I said, credit to both teams for hanging in there and I guess putting on a show like that.
1: The Seagulls go up against the Dolphins tonight before the Bulldogs and Rabbitohs do battle. The Demons have claimed a 19-point win over the Hawks in round one of the AFLW. Coach Tom Wilson says Hawthorn put up a good fight.
2: Hawthorn were able to get some assertiveness through the middle part of the game, and then our ability to finish off was pretty strong, but enough to like, but lessons learnt as well.
1: And Bangladesh will begin day two of the first test against Australia at 1 for 94 in its first innings, trailing Australia by 102 runs. That's the very latest news and sport.
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12: Wherever you are, right around Australia, we'll get to Trish Avery very shortly. It's a Friday, 14th of August 2026. Lots of people having a birthday today. People might remember Dash Crofts. Dash Crofts, born in Texas on this day, sadly passed away earlier this year, 87 when he died. But one half of the great US Seals and Crofts, they had massive hits, including Summer Breeze, Diamond Girl, We May Never Pass This Way Again, classic early 70s. His partner, Jim Seals, also died. I think he was 80 when he died in 2022. But Dash Crofts would have been having a birthday today. Other birthdays today include Steve Martin. We love Steve Martin. He's 81. Just brilliant. All those shows and movies that he did, Lonely Guy, Planes, Trains, Automobiles, Dirty Rotten Scoundrels, Parenthood, House Sitter, Father of the Bride, the list goes on. Of course, these days, doing that wonderful series called Only Murders in the Building, which, if you've seen it, it's a cracking series. Who else did we have? Oh, Peter Costello.

0: Hello. Pete, morning. Hope you're listening. Born in Melbourne, is 69 today. 69 today. Deputy Leader of the Liberal Party from 94 through to 2007, which I think making him the longest serving Treasurer in Australian history. We'll take some calls. 133-693 is our telephone number. 133-693. And sorry? Oh, we got Trish. I didn't realise that. Trisha Avery, we've got you. Trisha Avery, Principal Business Performance Coaching, Avery Advisory Group. Trisha, good morning.
1: Good morning. Good morning. Good morning. How are you?
0: We've got you loud and clear. You've come at a really good time. Based on the topics, I don't know whether you've been listening, but the idea of having a view about the world, things that are going on in the world at the moment, and the idea of the conversation that you have about that to the point of having people understand what your opinion is without ranting about it.
1: It's really one of the most difficult things. And I think the internet and social media has only made it worse, by the way. But I agree, to be attractive in psychological terms, it means that people want to be with you, to hang out with you, to listen to you, to converse with you. And the notion of not being able to manage other people's different views is actually one of the, I think, the biggest challenges to loneliness, for example, is that we all hang on to exactly what we think the world is and find it really difficult if someone challenges our views to remain still interested in them, but also hold our own views to ourselves. And it is about, some of it, I have to say, is about education. It's about learning early in your life that you can, particularly if we grow up in large families,
0: yeah,
1: is that we can have different ways of being in the world and understanding the world. And it doesn't mean we have to be disrespectful of each other or not listen to what somebody else has to say.
0: Yeah, it's a good point. And the idea of waiting to have your turn.
1: Yeah. You know, there's people that you're in a conversation with and you go, oh, they're really interested in me, and you start telling them something, and then you stop waiting for them to respond or to ask you more questions, and then they just talk about themselves, or they'll change the subject, or they'll just add something that has nothing to do with what you've just said, because really people stop active listening.
0: Yep.
1: What they do is they just go, oh, no, I need to say what I have to say now, rather than I wonder what they meant to the person who's just spoken.
0: Yeah, it's really
1: all the time.
0: It's interesting, Trisha. I mean, when you sit here behind this microphone 5.5 hours, there's two things that come up. A, what you're doing next, because in the back of the mind, you're thinking about what may come up next, B, from a caller's point of view, or some of the commercial realities that we have to which we have to abide. And secondly, as the morning goes through, sometimes it gets just a little difficult to concentrate. 5.5 hours.
1: For you mean, in terms of
0: But I would imagine anybody, when you're doing like this for 5.5 hours, concentration impacts the ability to actually, you know, succinctly make a point sometimes.
1: I think one of the things that's interesting about you, though, Tony, or people who do your work, your professional work, is you have to hold so many different views.
0: Yeah.
1: And sometimes what can happen with that, or whether you're listening fully, isn't that you're not listening fully or that you can't hold different views, but there's only so much capacity. And, you know, I sit in awe sometimes listening to you of how you're able to do that, and other people who work in radio for the length of time you're working, because it is difficult. And But people still want to call you because they want to have their views heard. And I think that is one of the challenges with being attractive psychologically. And when I say attractive psychologically, I mean that people enjoy your company, create an empathetic relationship with you, want to talk to you again, those sorts of things. I think that still exists, particularly on places like radio, but in personal relationships, it's fundamental to growing. And when I say attractiveness, I'm not talking about, you know, people wanting to create long-term relationships or intimate partner relationships. I'm just talking about normal life.
0: Yeah, of course. Yeah, very important too. And the idea of holding different or differing views too, if you like, without being, I don't know, almost offensive?
1: Well, absolutely. We don't, honestly, in life, it's one of the biggest challenges. And I think our politicians do have some blame here, and as does the original Westminster system, where people are abusive to each other and can't, you know, they're binary. It's either my view or your view. There's nothing in between. And I think we've lost that art. We've lost that art of being able to sit with someone not agreeing with us and still find them a really interesting human being.
0: Yeah, and that's the thing. And I take your point, Trish. And at some point there will be, if there's not already, there will be much written down the track of the damage that online social, or what I call sometimes unsocial media, has done to the narrative.
1: Yes, because it's short and sharp.
0: Yeah.
1: We don't get any time to unpack. It's actually one of the things I like about TikTok is you build community and you can have longer conversations. But I completely agree with you, and I like the unsocial media. I think that's clever, Tony.
0: The unsocial media, that's what I call it. Trish, when we come back, we'll take some calls. If you have a question, thought, idea you would like to put to Trish Avery, Principal of Business Performance Coaching in Australia and the Avery Advisory Group, 133693. Tone, you've got it to yourself at this stage. We'll come to you next.
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0: Have a look at Trisha's TikTok account, Trisha M. Avery. Lots of things there, and it will help you lead a happier life, which I think is really important to all of us. I read somewhere long ago, Trish, which sort of resonated, thank you, that sort of said most of our conversation and the position we take is based on the notion internally, what do we have to do to survive?
1: I think fundamentally there is something in that. However, what happens if we are just spending our time thinking about what is it we have to do to survive? We've stopped listening.
0: Yeah.
1: And it's in the active listening process, which is also a psychological trait. And active listening isn't about going, I'm going to look attentive and pay attention to what the words they're using, but it's listening to understand.
0: Yeah.
1: Because that's the psychological key, is the understanding bit.
0: Very much so. Tony, you've got a point on that, the listening or not listening. Hello, Tony. Welcome.
14: Hey, Tony. Hi, Trish. How are you? I was a sales rep for 40 years before I got into truck driving, and I'd be going into a supermarket to sell my wares, and you could tell straight away when they're not listening, and I'd look at them and I'd throw in, I'm doing a deal at the moment, buy one, get a pallet for free, and you'd get no, they wouldn't even blink, and then I'd say, I've got Saturday night's test lotto numbers. They wouldn't even blink. I think, what a waste of time. I'm going to go and have a coffee
0: Tony,
14: somewhere.
0: That's made my morning. That is so true, Trish, sometimes, isn't it?
1: Tony, you've hit the nail on the head.
0: Yeah.
1: What they weren't doing, Tony, was listening to you. What they were doing is just hearing the words you were saying and not paying attention. That is a classic example. Well done.
0: Excellent work, Tony. Brenda, good morning.
15: Good morning, Tony. Good morning, Trish. Oh, gosh, Tony, I had a whole editorial for you, but there won't be enough time. But I wanted to just say, when people call and they're angry and they're, you know, wanting to vent, aren't we fortunate that we live in this country, that despite all the gloom and doom that we hear all the time, that people can voice their opinions, whether that be in the form of protest, as the young people did yesterday, which they've been doing since the 60s, or by calling a radio station and being able to voice an opinion.
0: Yeah,
15: sometimes they get a bit overheated. Marky, I think, has his tongue firmly in his cheek sometimes.
0: Probably.
15: I think he does. And you did lure him in a little this morning.
0: Yeah, I did.
15: Tony, you did ask him about the protest.
0: I did admit it.
15: And I would just say to everyone, look, be kind, be tolerant. Respectful debate is so important, and I instill that in my children around the dinner table from a very early age.
0: Brenda, that's fantastic. Thank you so much for that. Tommy, just quickly, you wanted to make a point?
16: Yeah, Tony, how you going, mate? Tricia, not everyone can get their opinion, Tony. Just quietly, every time I try to phone up Jackie's show between 3 and 6, the person who answers the phone call doesn't even take my name, Tony. Just actually puts me on hold for 30 minutes, and then somehow it drops off. So those people who answer the phone, not everyone can get their opinion across, and I think it's very, very disgraceful, Tony.
0: Yeah, well, of course, I'm not here during the day, Tommy, so I'm not too sure how it works or why it works, given that they've either moved, quite often they move on from a topic, I would imagine, move on to the next. But, Tommy, leave it with me and I'll ask some questions around that. I might talk to the top man and just see what the sentiment is around that. Trish, just before we let you go, the idea of speaking with a genuine curiosity, is that available to everybody?
1: Well, the thing about what we would call bounded generosity and curiosity is also about what is it we are interested in the other person. So when we're talking and asking questions and unpacking, and when we're thinking what can we do to move this forward, you also have to actively think about that.
0: Yeah.
1: I don't know if that's a bit obtuse for everyone, but really what I'm saying is always, if you're in conversation, think about what else you can ask so the person you're in conversation with knows that you're interested in what they have to say. I mean, it's what you do. I mean, you do it all the time on the radio. But in one-to-one conversations, we often forget to do that because we're so desperate to get our point across.
0: Yeah, which
1: that
0: is...
1: we don't pay attention to others' points of view, yeah.
0: But do you reckon you'd survive more than 30 seconds in Parliament?
1: Oh, I would.
0: Yes, you would. Trish, we'll talk to you again in a couple of weeks. Thank you. Have a look at Trisha's TikTok account. It is Trisha M. Avery. Does some great work.
13: 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Always Adelaide.
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25: 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Well, that's
0: a thing. Good time to settle in. If nothing else, we've got footy, and it gets underway tonight around about 10 past 8, pre-AW footy. Damien Tardio, good morning.
26: Good morning, Tony McManus. It's really old school. No Thursday night footy. It's the traditional Friday night, which we were accustomed to for the last 30 years, and it all kicks off the penultimate home and away round of the season with Fremantle and Adelaide from Optus Stadium.
0: Big game tonight. It threw Dennis Walters' program into a mess last night. People didn't know that he was going to be there, so it was funny to listen to. Fremantle, big game tonight, and beware the injured Frio.
26: Well, they dropped last week against Melbourne. We spoke about that again. They dropped the game last week against the D's, and I tipped the D's.
0: Oh, you did.
26: I'll let you know that. I tipped them, Butch. Thank you very much. Alex Pearce comes back into the side. He was rested last week for the Dockers. Adelaide, they've rung the changes. Six changes. Borlase, Nankervis, Fogarty, McAndrew, Saligo, and Toby Murray come in. Fremantle has won six of its last seven matches against Adelaide, so I think they will continue on with that trend and win tonight.
0: Big night tonight. Tigers St Kilda tomorrow around about 12:35.
26: Look, the Saints, they had a horror show on Sunday night. Nazaia Wanganeen-Miller left the ground with a hamstring injury. Has really put a dent in their top 10 aspirations. Richmond, they've got a couple of retirees. Nathan Broad playing his final game. He's a premiership player. And Dion Prestia, he's not retiring, but he's playing his last game for the Tigers tomorrow. I reckon Richmond in an upset.
0: Kangaroos, Pussycats. Wow.
26: Look,
0: Marvel.
26: North Melbourne, they haven't been live this deep in a season since 2018, but I think that their season will be over by 6 o'clock tomorrow night. Geelong to win this.
0: Yeah, Brisbane, Gold Coast.
26: And Chris Fagan becomes the games record holder as a coach for the Brisbane Lions. He surpasses the great Lee Matthews, and I think in honour of that, the Brisbane Lions will get the job done for Chris Fagan.
0: Back at the MCG, Hawthorne Collingwood, around about 7:40 Saturday night.
26: A massive game, and this wraps up our triple header on 3AW tomorrow. All three games, Richmond, St Kilda into Geelong North Melbourne, and Hawthorne Collingwood finishing off that trifecta. Collingwood need to win and win well, I think. So Port, I'm going to go for the Pies to cause an
0: upset. The Pies, Port Adelaide and Melbourne in Adelaide.
26: Look, this is no gimme for the D's. Port Adelaide have been pretty plucky at home, but I reckon that Melbourne are good enough and mature enough to get the job done.
0: GWS West Coast.
26: Pretty much. I think the Giants should win this pretty comfortably, but the Eagles have turned the corner.
0: Now, Western Bulldogs, Carlton.
26: Interesting. No Bont, no Bulldogs. I think the Blues win this and cement their spot in the top 10.
0: Really? Okay. And finally, Essendon, Sydney.
26: No contest here. No, the Swans by 20 goals.
0: Damo, have a great weekend. Thank you. Thank you to all those callers, many that we just didn't get to this morning. The Brekkie Show with Ross and Russ getting underway. I think Russ is back or not, mate. No, he's not back. He's not back. But in good hands. I'm Tony Mack. Have a fantastic weekend. Go D's.
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0: Four after five, good morning and welcome along to Early Breakfast on yet another Friday, the 14th of August. High fivers, what are you up to? 8223 00 00 0448 08 13 95. Bit of Groundhog Day, going for a top of 17 degrees today with a light shower or two. Saturday, 17 degrees, partly cloudy. Sunday, 17 degrees, partly cloudy. And then Monday, got a bit of warmth, 20 degrees, partly cloudy. Currently in the city, 12 degrees. We've had 1.8 mils of rain since 9 a.m. yesterday. Nettie, good morning to you.
1: Sammy, high fivers, good morning. I'm coming in with a head of steam this morning because I have updates. I have news.
0: Oh, no.
1: This is exciting. It's very exciting. No, I threatened to peter out a bit of a, you know, kind of, what is it when you just, something doesn't happen that you promise? What is that?
0: Peters out, yeah.
1: Okay, well, it looked likely, but it is not. I have a robo-vacuum to give away today. It's the iRobot Roomba 205 robotic vacuum. How good's that? Valued at 248 clams.
0: Do we want to know how you got this?
1: I have paid for the vacuum out of my own pocket.
0: So one lucky high fiver is going to get a robo vacuum that you've bought to give away.
1: Best caller or best texter today, because not everyone wants to get on the phone, Sammy, and that's okay. We love our texts too. I mean, my mind goes straight to Mandy and the Blue Brothers. She's one of our best texters, her and the Blue Brothers.
0: Ooh, Rob from Clearview.
1: Rob from Clearview, again, a great texter. I mean, how many great texters do we have?
0: Yeah, true.
1: So
0: true.
1: I'm not going to marginalize them and say it's only for the callers. We will nominate someone just before six today who's going to head into the weekend with a new RoboVac. They're going to have dust and different things picked up by a little machine that kind of develops a personality in the house. They do develop personalities in the house. I really do believe that.
0: Okay.
1: How are you? Good week?
0: Yeah, we're going all right. Better now we have a RoboVac to give away.
1: Yeah.
0: So jump on the phones, 8223 00 00 0448 08 13 95. Any updates on Bigfoots? Talking about things that peter out.
1: So I actually do have an update on Bickfords. Yesterday I announced that Bickfords had slowed down a little bit. They had potentially cooled. I have an update. That has completely reversed.
0: Oh.
1: Bickfords are now hotter than the sun. They have come back to my team.
0: Our team?
1: My team.
0: Okay.
1: No, I'm only joking. Well, it's not really, they haven't really come to the team, but they've... We're talking to Bickfords. Now, all I can say is this. I've already said too much. I've already overstepped the mark, but I'm trying to keep our high fivers in the loop. I've spoken to someone in their marketing team.
0: Right.
1: High up in their marketing team.
0: He's got a source.
1: He has sent through a couple of new products that are going to be launched soon. No one knows about these products. Now, the high fivers might be the first people.
0: Are we going to have our first exclusive?
1: No, just okay. Yeah. Okay. Just, okay. I'm just teasing that. There is some Bickfords things happening in the Bickford space.
0: Okay.
1: And I think Bickfords are warming to the idea that they might be involved a little bit more regularly in the program. Something like a 5:45 Bickfords update where we talk about a flavour every day or something like that.
0: Okay, let's just leave it there. I feel like that's enough. That's enough to keep people guessing and wanting.
1: Mark from Parrot Hills, morning high fivers. I'm the robot vacuum cleaner at this house. Just call me R2D2, Mark from Parrot Hills. Mark, you could be walking away today with a brand new robotic vacuum. So could this man, Tony from Seton. Good morning to you.
2: Good morning, gentlemen.
1: How are you?
2: Is that working a pool, that robotic thing, or not?
1: Say that again, Tony.
2: Does that work in a swimming pool?
1: No. It's not a pool cleaner, Tony.
2: I want to try it, though.
1: you can give it a go, but at your own risk.
2: Listen, I want to give a shout-out to Graham Goodings yesterday. He grew a spine. He took on one of these young kids in an interview. I tell you what, it was an epic interview. And he just jumped out of his shell like a turtle. Graham Goodings sounded like Leon Viner.
1: Haven't heard Graham described as a turtle recently.
0: Who jumped out of a shell.
1: Tony, yeah, I heard the interview. I thought it was, you know, it was good, combative. It was popular with a lot of the 5AA listeners, and rightly so.
0: And of course, this is the protest that took place yesterday against Pauline Hanson by school and university students across Australia, not just here in Adelaide. The march was at Parliament House, Tarundel Mall. One Nation SA leader, Corey Bernardi, was there.
3: You know, people have a right to protest, right? But they should be well informed. And as per the conversation I've just had with one of their elder statesmen, they really don't know what they're talking about, you know?
0: The Advertiser's Aidan Hill was there reporting.
4: Very large. There was probably more than 1,000 people outside Parliament House. Big mix of university and high school students all there to protest the rise of Pauline Hanson, One Nation.
0: And as Tony was referencing, Jordan Armstrong, one of the rally organisers here in South Australia, spoke with Graeme Goodings yesterday on 5AA Mornings.
5: Absolutely, by the students. Like, you don't need to be taught in class not to be an anti-racist. It's just common sense. There is just such a broad discontent with the state of politics right now. And students want to actually, you know, put into practice the lessons we learn about fighting back against oppression and bigotry.
0: So there was plenty of people having their say on this yesterday.
1: You're within your rights to protest, and Graeme was within his rights to be critical of why they were protesting. That's democracy, right?
0: Yep.
1: If you've got any thoughts on it and you'd like to speak about it, 8223 0000, would love to continue on that conversation. You might even go in the running for an iRobot Roomba 205 robotic vacuum to keep your floors clean, team. Read in the Advertiser this morning, Sammy, there's a new documentary that's going to hit Netflix. It's all about Ray Gunn's breakdancing performance in the lead up to that in the 2024 Paris Olympics.
0: Didn't she take the world by storm?
1: Well, she did. It was a divisive performance, wasn't it? I'm not necessarily looking forward to the documentary, but it does open up a question this morning on 5AA Early Breakfast. What needs a doco?
0: Oh.
1: Do you think the Ray Gunn breakdancing performance needs a doco? Yes or no? Just quick.
0: I'd watch it.
1: Really?
0: It depends on how it's going to be done. I think I'd watch it.
1: You would watch
0: because
1: it?
0: Because we covered it at length back on Brekkie back then, and we had her on the show in the lead up and afterwards. So I would probably watch it.
1: There probably is a lot more to it than perhaps I initially thought. How does someone so bad at breakdancing make it to the Olympics? That's how I'd summarise the question.
0: How does breakdancing make it in the Olympics?
1: Okay, so that's one. Two, and I'm repeating myself, but how did Ray Gunn, how is she there? Mm. With respect to her, I mean, she was awful. Three, the fallout, and I feel for Ray Gunn. I mean, that would have been pretty nasty at times, some of the things that were being said about her in the news. How did she deal with that, and what was that like? Perhaps it would be interesting. What's something else, team, that you'd like to see in a documentary? What's something that hasn't been featured that you'd watch, like the new Ray Gunn documentary?
0: Let's head out to Salisbury. Gary, good morning.
6: Just talking about this student protest. The problem with these, anyone from about, I don't know, 15 to 25, they've grown up on the internet, social media, world of influencers, and they've never had to learn to think for themselves. And that's now the big problem that the person that is going to try and fix this country for them is trying to get rid of. And these are the future leaders of tomorrow.
1: I'm not sure the 1,000 people that were at the protest are reflective of, you know, the whole age pool of Australians aged 15 to 25, though, Gary.
6: No, I'm saying the whole problem with that generation is they've grown up on social media and been some complete stranger that has a million followers that basically tell them how to live their lives, and they've never had to think for themselves, and it's becoming a real issue, and it's not going to get any better. So I say good luck for the future.
1: There would be content, Gary, though, that's conservative and right-leaning on social media too. So why does that have an impact?
6: Sorry, I don't get your point.
1: Well, you're saying that the issue is that young people are on social media and using the internet. But there is also content that's conservative and right-leaning on the internet. So it's not necessarily about access to it. It's just about what you choose to consume.
6: Yeah, and that seems to be the big problem, that, you know, you get one person that says, you know, Pauline Hanson's a racist, posts it on their, you know, their social media with, you know, a couple hundred thousand followers, and they all go, okay, well, you know, then a few more people post the same thing, and then it, you know, it goes back to the old theory, if you hear something enough times, you'll start believing it.
1: Thank you, Gary. Thanks for your thoughts. Graeme, Elizabeth, from Elizabeth, do you want to have a say?
7: Yeah, mate, I've got a couple of good suggestions for docos. Anyway, good. How are you, boys? You all right?
1: Hello, Graham.
7: I reckon this will be pretty popular, particularly locally. How about a doco for our good mate, Tex Walker? How good would that be?
1: That would be awesome, wouldn't it? That'd be really cool.
7: And also, just before I go, I have mentioned this on the station before, and this will happen, no doubt whatsoever. There has to be a doco on Neil Danaher. What a champion bloke. Can you think of a more worthy recipient of a great documentary?
1: You're dead right. That's going to be a must-watch for Australians, isn't it, Graham?
7: Oh, mate, what a champion. I've not seen anything like it in my life. Someone that was so unwell.
1: Yeah.
7: And chose to spend the rest of his days doing everything he possibly could to raise money for MND. It would have been no surprise, I guess, for anyone else or anyone to just go, you know what, I'm going to spend the rest of my days focused on my family and myself, you know, going through a chronic illness. But no, he chose the path that he did, and what a man. What a champion.
1: Hey, just lastly, Graham, before you go, you mentioned Tex. It's a great idea for a docker. I think you'll probably do a book. And the interesting thing about Tex is he's actually had a lot go on in his career. I mean, some players write a book and it's half interesting, but he's had Phil Walsh, you know, the 2017 Premiership, of course, some recent controversy with him. So it actually would be a good read.
7: And I think what's great about Tex is kind of what makes him more human and more, I guess, relatable, because nobody's perfect. We've all got our foibles, and it's interesting to read stuff like that, and it's interesting to read, you know, how he's righted his wrongs, I suppose.
1: Love your work, Graham. You're well and truly in the running for that RoboVac.
0: Question.
1: Yes.
0: Tex Walker puts a book out. You getting a mention in the book?
1: Oh, if he's talking about some of his most lunatic teammates, I'm probably pretty close. Who's this? Tim. Tim's called in. Hello, Tim.
8: How would you be?
1: Hang on a second. I know this Tim. That's not Tim Harvey, is it?
8: It is. It is.
0: Would you like to fill us in?
1: The great man. This is a fella who has a heap of country near our farm. He's basically our neighbour.
0: Is this the fella who always tells you about the rainfall?
1: Tim messages me about the rainfall. Tim, what are you doing up this hour?
8: I'm on blocks in hospital now. I had a bit of surgery yesterday on my back. So anyway, I'm down in the city for a couple of days, so enjoying the sights.
0: Right. And the sounds, by the sounds of it.
8: Yeah.
1: You're a long way from Hartley, my friend.
8: Yeah, oh, the missus and the kids will keep the campfires burning there. I got out of recovery yesterday, and then I got back to the ward on the telly, and the team selections come up, so I think my recovery's just dampened a bit since I heard Tex was not playing.
1: Oh, that's but, the doctors are going to check your blood pressure, and it's gone right up after that news. Why would they rest Tex? I wonder, Tim. Seriously.
8: Well, kick 700 goals. He's 6'4". It's going to be a dry day in Perth today. Like, I can't work it out.
1: In a must-win game. Must-win game.
8: Oh, understated. Yeah. Absolutely.
1: Baffling, Tim. Baffling. Hey, appreciate the call and all the best with the recovery. I'll chat to you offline as well.
8: Cheers, mate. Take it easy.
1: See you, brother. See you, mate.
0: That's unbelievable. Peter of Para Hills.
1: Good man, Tim. Always messages me what rain we've had in the mornings when I'm in the city.
0: Morning, Pete.
9: Oh, good morning. So I can have a show now, thank you. I'd just like to have a documentary on fishing. The situation South Australia was in with the virus at the moment.
1: The algal bloom.
9: Or previously, yeah.
1: That'd be a great watch, an informative watch, Peter. I reckon there would have been a lot of work behind the scenes that would be captivating to view in a doco. Nice call.
9: Well, that was the important part of it, you know, scientific behind it, and whether they perceive it's going to happen again, and whether they've come up with any remedies.
1: Very good. Good suggestion, Peter. Should we head out to Beverly? Hello, Nick.
10: Good morning, legends. How are you?
1: Good
0: morning, Nick.
1: Morning.
10: Yeah, it's Friday. Hey, we need a doco about Bigfoot.
1: Oh, yes, Nick. Nick, nice.
10: Bigfoot, and then they'll get us over the line. We'll get this ripper deal, and we're all winners then.
0: I know a production company who could probably do it.
10: Yeah, I reckon Bigfoot's the one.
1: We could pull that together. Nick, are you a Bigfoot's man?
11: To be honest, no.
1: Oh,
10: but
0: he's about to be.
10: I just love your energy and how you love it, and it just gets me pumped up and about. And I think, well, maybe I'll try it.
1: I swear on my life, I went to the supermarket. One of our listeners, can't remember who it was, suggested it was half price at the moment. It was.
0: Julie from Blakeview.
1: It was $4.95 a bottle. Got three. Got the sugar-free lime, got the sugar-free lemon lime and bitters, and got the cloudy apple, because my girlfriend's mum loves the cloudy apple. They will be consumed in 2 to 3 business days, Nick.
10: All right. Well, you have, everyone have a great weekend.
1: Hey, mate, I just love your energy. Oh. Seriously, if we could bottle that and give it to every child in South Australia, I would.
10: Exactly. Let's just enjoy life and just live it to its fullest.
1: Love it, brother.
0: On you, Nick. In have a good morning.
10: Yeah, brother. Take care. Have a great weekend. Bye.
1: See you, mate.
0: Thank you, Nick. 20 after 5. We've got to get to a break. 8223 0000. What doco should be made about someone or something in and around Adelaide or Australia?
1: Yeah, anywhere. Yeah, it's off the back of Ray Gunn's Olympic performance in 2024 at Paris. There's a documentary coming to Netflix. Interesting. Would you watch that? And what should we do a doco on? Would love your thoughts.
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0: 24 after 5. Plenty of texts coming in. What docos should be made? Inspired by Ned's love of the RoboVac. Mm. The NedVac. Relentless pressure, questionable suction.
1: No. Well. Anyway. I have a RoboVac to give away.
0: Another one. Ned, a story of grit, determination, and limited possessions.
1: Well, this is Brad. He keeps suggesting documentaries. There's another one there. from Brad as well, the same texter who says
0: Ned McHenry, the documentary no one asked for.
1: Hey, Brad, I think that's kind of nice. I'm not sure. Thank you for your input. Helen from Goodwood.
0: That's nice.
1: Hey, Helen, I'm near Goodwood. Where do you live? Just be general with that. You don't have to be specific.
0: I was over the moon to meet Father Joan at O'Connell Street Bakery last night. I recognised her from the pics on the 5AA Facebook page.
1: 5AA. Let's go to Sue. Good morning, Sue.
2: Good morning, gentlemen.
0: Morning, Sue.
2: Not happy.
0: Oh,
1: not
0: no.
1: Not happy, Joan.
0: I'm assuming it's text-related.
2: Oh, gosh. I turned over the news last night and only went through the television. I'm so angry. Why did they take Tex all the way over there to let him sit there? I cannot believe they did that.
0: I feel like
1: it was a pre-scheduled rest.
0: Yeah.
1: They would have scheduled it in 4 weeks ago and they would have stuck to their guns.
0: And
1: that's
0: I
1: why.
0: Assume Tex would have known he wasn't playing when he headed over there.
1: Yeah, of course
2: he would. We need him. This is the thing, you know, we need him there. And not because I love him so much, but we also because we needed him in that team and they have made a huge blunder and I'm very, very cross. yes, I'm heading off to the off chop. So could I just have a shout out for documentary for hardworking volunteers who get up at this hour of the morning to go and sort through other people's unwanted stuff?
1: It's actually a great call, Sue. I know there's a bit of fun in that, but really you are right. It's amazing the people that keep those little industries running. Amazing.
2: Yeah, well, we open again today after 4 days close and we will be met with piles and piles of stuff. And some of it is lovely and some of it is very unlovely.
1: What's the weirdest thing you've ever found?
2: We have to sort through all that. So, yeah.
1: What's the weirdest thing you've ever found, Sue?
2: Oh, everything. We've had everything from condoms to the few boxes of bullets. You name it, we've found it.
1: Wow.
2: Yep.
1: Sue, cray cray.
2: Yes.
1: Thanks for your call. Julie
2: no,
1: from...
2: No worries.
1: Oh, let's go to Amber. Amber from North Haven. Hello, Amber.
3: Oh, hi, guys.
1: What's okay. crack-a-lacking, legend?
3: Well, I just think I would love to see a documentary on Pembo's visit to Spain to... to see what's going on there. I mean, not only does he go over when the soccer's over there, but they actually win while he's over there. But I'd like to see a doco on that, you know, him going around in his Spanish gear and showing us all the bits and pieces. And because he's educating his children and he's also going to educate the Spanish people, I think.
1: I love that, Amber. Good idea.
0: I feel like a lot of... might not be... able to be broadcast what's going on over in Spain.
1: Yeah. Drinking a lot of, what are they, Stellas?
0: Yeah.
1: The Spanish beer. I'm sure there's a lot of Spanish beers over there. I wonder, could we get a camera to him somehow and he does a bit of a day in the life of Pembo and we could put it on the 5AA Facebook page?
0: Probably safer not to. Julie and Blakeview, good morning.
4: Good morning, boys. Ned, did you get your special at Bickford's at Woolworths yesterday?
1: Jules, did you not hear before?
4: I didn't hear you say, I listened to you right from the very start at 5 o'clock, Ned, but I didn't hear you say that you went to Woolworths and bought your Bickford.
0: Yeah, we said that.
1: I just gave you a shout out. Off the back of your advice, I went and stocked up. I only got three, so that's only, as I said, about 2 to 3 business days worth of consumption.
4: I didn't hear that. I must have walked down to the other room and put the other radio on just as you said that, so... Yes, I'm sorry I missed your little plug there. Sorry, Ned.
1: No, don't apologise.
4: You were going to do a band thing today, weren't you?
0: Yeah, we've still got time.
1: Are we ever, Julie? We will be, yes, after 5:30.
0: Do you play a musical instrument, Julie?
4: I did.
0: What did you play?
4: I went to the Adelaide College of Music for a few years.
0: Oh.
4: And, yeah, I learnt the piano accordion.
0: Oh,
1: that's a good instrument, Julie. Would you like to be a part of the band?
4: Yeah, I'll join your band.
1: Yes! Brilliant, Julie.
4: And I must say also, Graham's interview yesterday morning was absolutely superb and I didn't ring in at the time for fear of being dumped. So I will ring Graham this morning and tell him what a great interview it was.
1: Well done, Julie. Thank you. Part of the band. We will get to the ins and outs of the band very shortly.
0: We will, after the
1: so
0: next break.
1: So stick around.
0: Vinny and Grange, good morning.
5: Good morning, Floyd. Docker, you got the man there, KG. That'll be a good from the start, from the beginning, what he's done for South Australia.
1: Too true. Is that happening? Did I hear something like that's happening? Oh, maybe I shouldn't have said that, Vinny. I reckon... No, it's okay. Don't dump it. I reckon there's something brewing with that, Vinny, just quietly.
5: Yeah.
0: Oh, I don't know anything, but it wouldn't surprise me.
1: No, I shouldn't have said
5: story,
1: that.
5: Like.
1: Yeah. I heard that one on the grapevine and probably got told not to share it, but there you go.
5: And when Wolfie Walker, what are they doing? Can they give a coach a rest, maybe? Give the coach a rest. That might do the trick, honestly. Thanks, guys.
1: Thanks, Vinny. Thanks for your call. Should we quickly go to Debbie at Semaphore?
0: Let's go. Debbie, good morning.
6: Oh, thank you guys for putting me on. I've been going off and on because my Bluetooth wouldn't connect. But anyway, it's all sorted now. I've got a little bit of a conspiracy about text.
1: Oh, hang on.
6: I reckon.
1: Now go, Debbie.
6: I reckon, yeah, he's got. So they're playing Frio tonight, aren't they?
1: Yes.
6: Yes, it's a must-die win kind of game. I reckon they're playing with Frio's game plan, what they're planning to play their players, because everyone's saying, oh, Texas rested, but he's gone to Perth. I would have had a free trip to Perth as well. But I reckon they're saying this, and guess what? When the team's announced, Tex will be playing.
1: I like it. So, Debbie, Andrew texted in with the exact same sentiment. He is listed as an emergency, so they could essentially pull a late change.
0: You reckon it's going to be a game-time decision for Tex?
1: I don't think so.
0: Okay.
1: I think this was pre-scheduled, Debbie. And I think...
6: Oh, sorry.
1: I think he wouldn't have... Sorry.
6: I'm like a student. I kind of didn't listen. I didn't see hear that part. Sorry.
1: No, it's great.
0: No,
1: it could still happen, Debbie. It could still happen. You'll be proven to be a genius if it does. I just don't think it will. I think it's a pre-scheduled rest, and I think now he knows he's retiring. He's probably thought, stuff it. You know, I have limited opportunities to go away again with the footy team. I'm just going to go. So that would be my gut feel, Debbie. But as I always say, three words, watch this space. Who knows?
0: Do you always say that?
1: That's five words now. Oh, now it's eight,
0: stop
1: nine.
0: Stop talking.
1: Oh, you keep going. It's more words.
0: Thank you, Deb.
6: Thanks.
1: See you, Debster.
0: That'll be... If they pull a late decision for Tex to play, that's taking a bit of the mickey out of the whole team selection dropping on a Thursday night, isn't it?
1: That's what Geelong used to do. You get fined for doing it, unless they could prove that someone had an injury. But I'm just not sure who they'll bring out because they've got Fogarty, Thilthorpe and Archie, who they see as kind of that third tall. So I just can't see it happening.
0: Do they need to have an injury or could it just be hamstring awareness?
1: Yeah, of course it could be. Of course it could be. Interesting thoughts. Now, after the break, we're going to do our band, aren't we?
0: Launch it now.
1: Okay.
0: 28 minutes to six. Tex. Tom Wren is coming up very shortly for sport. But we had this idea earlier in the week. What musical instruments do high fivers play? What musical background do you have? If we were to put together an early breakfast band, what musical instrument and what do you have to offer such band? Ned, I've appointed as the lead vocalist. He's just got all the charisma and all the pizzazz as a front man.
1: So I am the lead singer?
0: Yep.
1: Wow, that's so exciting.
0: I am a backup singer on the piano. I grew up playing the piano.
1: Yep.
0: Tommy's in the band playing the trumpet.
1: Yes.
0: And now we have Julie from Blakeview on the piano accordion.
1: So I'm looking at this thinking we definitely need a drummer.
0: Need a drummer. We need a lead guitarist. We need a bass guitarist.
1: Yeah.
0: And then we can start adding the fringes like a triangle, a tambourine, a cowbell.
1: I always like the harmonica too.
0: Harmonica is great. I mean,
1: if we
0: Piano
1: need to do
0: Man
1: Piano
0: is
1: Man.
0: Nothing without a harmonica.
1: Exactly. If someone from the crowd requests Piano Man, we need someone with a harmonica handy.
0: So 8223 00 00 0448 08 1395. What musical instruments do you have a background in? When did you start playing them? And do you still play? Jump

0: of which is going to be the festival of 5AA Early Breakfast with the Rob OB, the Bickford's partnership confirmation, and the band.
1: Well, let's get to Sally and from Hillcrest just before the break. Sally, good morning.
2: Good morning, boys. How are you?
0: Hello, Sal.
2: I don't play an instrument, but I do sing. So okay. I'm happy to go a higher level than Ned. So if Ned's the lead, I'm happy to do the higher part of the song.
0: Perfect. I don't enjoy the fact that you assume that I can't hit the high notes, Sally, but the reality is I can't, so it'd be nice to have some help.
1: All right, Sally's in the band.
2: It is harder to hit the higher notes when you're a gentleman, Ned.
0: Yep, well said. Well said, Sal. I was about to pull you up. Please don't gender profile me, Sally.
1: Thank you, Sal. Have a good morning.
2: You too.
0: See ya.
1: 25 minutes to 6, 822-3000. Texts are coming in, but we want to have you on the phones as well. What instruments can you play? What instruments did you grow up playing? Or what the hell? If you want to start learning one, we'll take you on as well. 822-3000.
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1: 21 minutes to 6 on this Friday. Welcome along if you're just joining us for the first time this morning. We're going for a top of 17 degrees with some showers about Adelaide today.

0: currently 12 degrees. Tommy Wren coming up very, very shortly. However, we are putting together the 5AA Early Breakfast Band. We want to hear from you, 8223 00 00 0448 08 1395. We've got a lead vocalist in Ned McHenry. I'm on the piano and backup. Tommy's on the trumpet. Julie's on the piano accordion. Sally is singing the high notes. Let's head out to Parkside. Robin, good morning.
1: Good morning, fellas. How are we this lovely fine Friday morning?
2: Hello, Robin. I'm good and I love your energy.
1: Yeah. Do you need a ukulele player?
0: We definitely do need a ukulele player.
1: Well, I play the ukulele. As last week, I was on the bus with you last week with Jay Lee from Catherine House, because I'm a Catherine House client, and part of their music group, I play the ukulele.
2: Oh, Robin,
0: you're in the
2: guilty band.
1: Yay.
2: All right, we've got you in there, Robin. Thank you for that. If we're playing any Vance Joy or any kind of beachy tracks, that will be handy. Hey, look what the cat has dragged in. Or should I say, look what the park run expert has dragged in. It's Linda from Hewitt.
0: Morning, Linda.
3: Good morning. How are you guys going?
2: Good, Linda.
3: That's good. I wasn't going to call in because I can't play a musical instrument, but I really, really, really want to be in the band. And then I heard you guys say, even if you want to learn. But while I was waiting, I was thinking, I can dance. Can I be a go-go dancer?
0: Oh,
3: so get up on stage and get the crowd going with dancing. I've won some competitions, like not professional competitions throughout my life. First ever prize I won was in primary school. I think I was about 6 and at school disco. I won the prize for the best dancers. So I've always loved dancing. So outside of that, triangle, tambourine, or I'm happy to learn an instrument, but I really, really, really want to be a part of it.
0: You're in the band, Linda. You're our lead dancer.
2: Linda, we couldn't do it without you now that we know what your strengths are. That's fabulous. You are in.
3: Okay, thank you so much.
2: And then if the band wants to do a park run after the event, you could lead that too.
3: Oh, fantastic. That would just be my happiest day ever.
2: Okay.
0: On you, Linda.
2: Linda, you're in.
0: What park run tomorrow morning?
3: I'm going to go to Copper Trail in the York Peninsula.
0: Oh, lovely.
2: Nice.
3: Dean.
2: So Linda from Hewitt is our kind of our spirit. She's doing our dancing, our frontman kind of thing.
0: Ned is the frontman, lead vocal. Sam, piano, backup singer. Tommy Wren on the trumpet. Julie on the piano accordion. Sally is going to be singing the high notes.
2: Yep.
0: Robin's on the ukulele. Linda is our lead dancer and hype woman.
2: That's fantastic. We still need a drummer?
0: We need a drummer. We need someone to keep. We need someone to keep the beat.
2: No, drummer and bass, they're really kind of the big rocks in the jar, aren't they?
0: Rob from Clearview has texted in. He's on the banjo.
2: Oh, can you show me that photo, Rob? I don't know what he looks like.
0: Rob is on the banjo.
2: Rob, you look exactly like I thought you'd look. Handsome. That's fabulous. Nice work on the banjo,
0: too. We have a banjo player. Rob, you are in the band. A text here from Andrew. What about Stud? Doesn't he play bass guitar? Well, Andrew, he does play bass guitar. However, it's been well documented by his lack of interaction with the program. He's not a high fiver. He doesn't get a spot in the band.
2: Is he not a high fiver?
0: Well, have we heard from Stud on Early Breakfast?
2: No, we haven't, unfortunately.
0: So, unfortunately, he doesn't have a spot.
2: Isn't it funny that right now Stud would just be on his back sleeping?
0: Yep, and we're talking about him playing the guitar.
2: He's awesome, Stud. Love him. And KG, fabulous listening to them on the weekends.
0: So we still need a guitarist. We still need a drummer before 6 o'clock. Jump on the phones, 8223 00 00.
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0: Morning, Tommy.
5: Morning, boys. I've heard quite a few phone calls this morning. A bit of, I guess, uproar or disappointment that there is no Taylor Walker. So that is not going to be happening tonight. So 6 changes in total, boys, for tonight's game. That's a quarter of the team. It's a lot of changes for one game of footy.
2: All to be expected, though. I think they view that as their best team. Oscar Ryan's been sensational, but they probably trust others. The Tex Walker one is the contentious one, though, Rennie. This is a must-win game.
5: I think it's the biggest home and away game, maybe the biggest game for Matthew Nix in his coaching career, given the ramifications of where they can be if they win as opposed to where they'll be if they lose. You know, 4th versus 7th. Now, it's probably 5th by the end of the round if they win, and Brisbane, we expect, will also win, and their percentage is slightly better. But you're right, it's a big game, Ned, so they've got to win it. Look, they have been boosted as well, and you never want this to happen, but no Murphy Reid, and that's totally understandable because, you know, they're going to nurse him through and make sure he's 100% for the finals. He's out with a groin injury. Murphy Reid's a really good player, as you know. So he's not playing for the Dockers, but for the Crows, we know they've got Borlase, Fogarty, McAndrew, Murray, Nankervis, Soligo. They are in and coming out of the side. Neil Bullen, as we know, birth of his child. Taylor Walker being managed. Riley O'Brien dropped. Ludwig, Dowling and Oscar Ryan also left out of the side. So that's how they've gone.
2: It's going to be a big game tonight, Rennie. I'm looking forward to it. There's two ways the Crows can go. Just putting my lens on it with what Matthew Nix will be looking at. You can either try and really constrict Fremantle, bring the game into a bit more of an arm wrestle contest, try and dilute it all, or you can try and go with them. Both have their disadvantages. I hope they let the Crows play on offense because I think we've definitely looked our best when we change lanes, we switch the ball and go, handball receives and go with a bit more speed. But then again, Fremantle have such a potent forward line. So if you get in that up and back game where they're giving their forwards good service and plenty of field position, it's going to be a challenge. I just cannot wait to watch tonight.
5: Yeah.
2: Two good sides. Bring it on.
5: It's going to be great, isn't it? And Friday night, you know, we didn't get any footy last night, so everyone's sort of waiting for it and, I guess, you know, frothing to see what's going to happen for this, you know, season-defining clash for Adelaide. So we'll be calling it on AA. Cannot wait for it. And then, of course, tomorrow night we've got the other game, Port Adelaide. Not as much interest because, you know, Port unfortunately can't make the top 10. But
0: and it's a 7:40 start.
5: Yeah,
0: it's a late game.
5: It makes it hard, doesn't it? But they've at least got some good inclusions in there, don't they, Sammy? So four good ones. And I guess the big one is that Jason Horne-Francis is playing. And then they've got Xavier Bammett. Mitch Georgiades is really significant. Lockie Jones, and also Joe Richards, who was playing some great footy. Yeah, Joe Richards was great.
0: He's really stepped up in that period before he went out, and he lifted, and it was great to see.
5: It was, wasn't it? Yeah, it looked like he's sort of taking on that responsibility of being a midfielder, and it was encouraging. So I'm looking forward to seeing how he finishes the year. Darcy Byrne-Jones is suspended. Moraes has been dropped. He's been a bit disappointing, Christian Moraes. Jackson Mead and also Will Lorenz dropped from that team as well. So final home game of the season for the Power. Hopefully a win for them, but I think against Melbourne, going to be pretty tough. They're a good side.
0: As for Port fans, let's talk about something a bit more interesting. The cricket started yesterday.
5: Yeah, exactly.
0: And that was an interesting start up in Darwin.
5: Well, the Aussies have got work to do.
0: Yeah.
5: Like, lot of work.
2: Didn't get much value out of our mid-order, did we?
5: Not at all.
0: And Smithy get about, 71?
5: Outside of that, and looked like he should have been given out early too, caught behind.
0: Did you hear the presser afterwards? He reckons he nicked it.
5: Yeah, the DRS just didn't work. And this is why there's all this skepticism. And, you know, people are so cynical about it. It was clearly hit the cover off it. And anyway, he made 71, top scored. No one else made more than 25. The openers, Head and Weatherall, 22 and 23. So it's not enough for Jake. He needs to have a big second innings. And then the other ones that are under pressure, Manus Labuschagne made one. There's real pressure on him.
0: He's been out of form for how long now?
5: A couple of years. And Cam Green, he made 13.
0: How this bloke keeps getting a gig?
2: No, he's got so much potential, but he got out pretty cheap.
0: He's had so much potential for the last 4 years.
5: Yeah, and this is it. So he can bowl. He's a good fielder, but he's got to make runs. I agree. I'm prepared to stick with him for a bit longer.
2: No, absolutely.
5: But he needs a response. And the Aussies, Bangladesh, to their credit, they bowled really well. Aussies all out for 198. They're one for, 96 in reply.
0: We've got a game.
5: If the tourists can get a lead, you'd think Australia will come out pretty hard today. But if Bangladesh can get a lead of 100, 150, game on.
2: Yep.
5: It is definitely game on. So, all to do for the Aussies when they head out today with the ball, they've got to take some early wickets, otherwise they're in real trouble.
2: It is good having Australian cricket on like this, isn't it?
5: It's great. It's awesome. You know what? And this is what Test Minnows need. They need to be exposed to the big boys, and that's what Australia are. They've picked a full-strength side, and they're more than standing up. They're going toe-to-toe, and all of a sudden, you know, we're interested. People are going, what the hell's going on here? So, it's good. Gets people talking.
0: We don't often have cricket in August, but bring it on.
5: Yeah.
0: Top-end cricket in August with a Test batch on, that's just... It's perfect.
2: Rennie, is there any developments on the coach of the English men's cricket team?
5: Yes, Stephen Fleming. He's a New Zealander. He's going to be coaching for the, I guess, and it's interesting.
0: Going for another New Zealander.
2: What is it about them choosing New Zealanders?
5: Yeah, well, Brendan McCullum's still staying in the system, which is bizarre, as the white ball coach. and then Stephen Fleming, who he played with, very well-respected, been in the IPL for 16 years, had a fascinating background, grew up with a single mum, very humble guy, very well-respected, tough man when he needs to be. He'll be good, I think, Stephen Fleming. Like, he was a left... I remember him captaining them to a series in the early 2000s, and they drew 0-0 with Australia when Australia was at its absolute pomp. You know, they were unbeatable. And they didn't beat them, but they didn't lose. And it was off the back of Stephen Fleming's sort of doggedness, but also their enterprising tactics. And I expect he'll bring a fair bit of that now to the side. They need a fresh set of eyes. He'll be good, I think.
0: I would have thought Justin Langer would have been perfect for that gig.
5: Yeah, I thought he might be a chance as well.
2: They wouldn't do that, though, would they?
0: Warnie was always touted as an English coach. Always. But he's the weird one who was able to split that divide and be so loved over there.
5: Well, he was almost more loved over there than he was in Australia for a while, wasn't he? It was bizarre.
0: Yeah.
2: But with respect to Langer, he's a gun, clearly. But wasn't there an uproar at Australian cricket because he was too hard on everyone? And that's what happened in English cricket as well.
0: Maybe that's exactly what they need now.
2: I don't think it's what the players would want. They'd all go, well, stuff this. We're not training.
0: Well, keep being average then.
5: Yeah.
0: We've got to get to a quick break. Tommy, did you know that you're in the High Fivers Early Breakfast Band?
5: Yeah, let's bring it on. Okay. What am I doing?
0: You're the trumpet player.
5: Oh, beautiful. Yep, definitely.
2: You're on the trumpet, mate.
5: Yep. Great, love it.
0: Julian Tea Tree Gully, you've been hanging along patiently. We need a break.
2: Put her on.
0: We need an ad break. 8223-00-0048-08-1395. Back very soon.
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2: So for those like me that love their fishing, they love their boating, maybe they get out on the jet ski, it's a great time to get in there and try and snag a bargain, isn't it? Particularly ahead of summer.
9: Oh, definitely, mate. This is the best discounts we've had for the year so far, and probably bigger than anything we'll have for the rest of the year. There's a rebate on insurance. There's some savings on the interest rate on finance. And we've got some clearance stock as well, which has got, you know, some of it got $10,000 off.
2: Okay, well, give us a little sneak peek. I know there's a lot there, but are there a couple of deals you've got that you've really got your eye on?
9: I think our 760 Yellowfin with about 12,000 off, that's pretty good. With a big 300 horsepower Yammy, that's a pretty good one. And then right down to a little $25,000 Telesteer Buster, which is pretty cool. It's the 440 with the painted side. So we're pretty lucky with all the suppliers have kicked in to give us some unbelievable savings. So
2: sounds absolutely brilliant. And if the kids come down, the Rugrats, they can have a sausage, can't they? And there's coffee for the parents, so bring the family down.
9: Definitely, mate. We'll have the barbecue running most of the day. And again, free sausage, free coffee. So come down and say g'day. It might be a little while since you've been in, and we have done some renovations recently, or in the last couple of years. So if you haven't been in for a little while, probably worth coming and checking us out again.
2: Damien, sounds absolutely fantastic. Save a couple of sausages for me. I'll be down there at the Yamaha Pitman's Marine Mega Sale happening tomorrow. Get down there and check out some of those amazing savings.
9: Thanks, Ned. Appreciate it.
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0: 5 minutes to five. Let's get back to the phones. Julie and Tea Tree Gully, thank you for hanging on. Good morning.
11: Good morning. I reckon I could handle the maracas.
0: Maracas. Julie from Tea Tree Gully on the maracas.
2: That does help with our kind of beat issue and keeping in rhythm, Julie.
11: Yes, I can keep the beat but can't dance.
2: Okay.
11: Can't sing, but I can keep the beat.
2: Love your work. Hey, Julie, what do you think about text being rested?
11: Oh, I don't know what's going on. We need him. We need him out there, but coaches know what they're doing, and I just have to have faith in the coaches because what else can you do?
2: In coaches we trust. Thank you, Julie. Thanks for waiting so patiently. We love it when you call.
11: That's all right.
2: See you, Julie.
11: Bye.
2: Bye.
11: Bye.
0: Let's head out to Meadows now. Dave, good morning to you.
12: Boys, you're missing the most important part of the band.
2: Oh, no.
12: What's good is a really good band without a good manager?
2: Yes, Dave.
0: Could I hazard a guess, Dave, that you're putting yourself forward to be the band manager?
12: Mate, I'm your man.
0: Why, Dave? What's your credentials? Pitch to us.
12: Mate, I could sell... water to... I could sell water to Ned. I could sell anything. Like, come on. You need a good manager. Mm. Otherwise, you're just going to get ripped off all the time.
2: Yeah, we're not going to get into the good venues, Dave. We're not going to get 100%. Any endorsement. Yeah. You're right. No, it's a good call. I think you're fit for the role, mate. You're in. You're in.
0: On you, Dave. Thank you for that. Now... Neddy.
2: Yes.
0: We have a couple of things to do now. We've got we still definitely need a drummer.
2: We need a drummer. Please. How long has everyone got? 3 minutes until we are out of here and the weekend comes.
0: Yes. Now, Ned, before we do get out of here, we've got two prizes to give away.
2: Yes.
0: We've got a Pepper's Truck Wash Pack.
2: Ooh.
0: And a Robovac.
2: Okay. So I've had a couple of faves today for the Robovac.
0: Okay.
2: The one that's kind of really... front of mind is Craig. Is it Craig? Can you... Graham.
0: I don't think we've had a Craig on this morning.
2: Graham from Elizabeth,
0: okay.
2: If you want the Robovac and you don't have one, it is coming your way. I'm not sure if you're still listening, but I will get your details and get in touch with you.
0: Graham from Elizabeth, you now have a Robovac.
2: I told you I'd organise the Robovac.
0: Yeah, I didn't believe you.
2: Graham, you are getting the Robovac.
0: Okay, Pepper's Truck Wash Pack. Ooh. We've had plenty of calls this morning. Talking about docos, of course, Graham had the text and the Neil Danaher idea. Other docos were Peter from Power Hills on the Algal Bloom. Nick said Bickford's. Sue wanted one on volunteers. Amber in North Haven said she wanted one about Pembo in Spain. And then we've got our band members, Julie on the maracas, Rob the banjo player, Linda is the dancer, Robin on the ukulele, Sally on the high notes, Julie on the piano accordion. Who are we giving the Pepper's Truck Wash Pack to?
2: If you're comfortable with it.
0: It's all yours. Who are we doing?
2: Nick from Beverly.
0: Okay.
2: His energy and positivity on the phone this morning kicked me into gear. I was in third gear, just lugging up that hill, and then he went, bang, I'm into fourth and off I go.
0: There's a good text message as well before with our band and Linda from Hewitt, our park runner.
2: Yeah, she is playing what? No, she's dancing. She's
0: a dancer.
2: Run up and about.
0: Yep. We probably have to play this song. Hang on. Button's not working.
13: Band on the run.
2: Oh, yeah.
13: Band on the run.
2: Linda on the run.
0: Bit of Wings there, bit of Paul McCartney.
2: Linda on the run.
0: So, looks like we mostly have our band. Another one. Good morning. Okay, I can probably drum a bit, but as I said, I can sing and dance and play a guitar.
2: Oh, my goodness.
0: You didn't put your name to it. We don't know who you are.
2: You are a triple threat.
0: But you're our drummer.
2: I reckon that's Brad. I recognise that phone number from about 40 texts ago, ending in 5-6. I reckon it's Brad.
0: It's probably Brad. All right. We've got to get out of here very, very shortly. 5AA Breakfast. Will Goodings and Stacey Lee coming up after 6 o'clock. Meet Trey Friday. Feedback Friday. Timmy G with everything to do in sport. Plus plenty, plenty more. We'll catch you Monday morning from 5.
2: Been a fun show. Been a fun week. We really enjoy everyone's company. We'll see you next week.

0: up-to-the-minute news for South Australia. 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
1: 17 with a light shower or two today with the 6 o'clock news. Good morning, I'm Jess Adamson.
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1: Experts are linking more than 60 deaths nationwide to popular weight loss drugs like Ozempic. The Therapeutic Goods Administration data found side effects ranging from severe gastrointestinal issues and suicidal thoughts are being reported after use. Health experts are now warning Australians against using prescription injectables as a quick fix diet solution. Latest data has revealed the gender pay gap has fallen to its lowest ever levels. ABS figures show women are paid 11.3% less than men, down from 11.6% 6 months ago. ACTU President Michelle O'Neill says recent wage increases in female-dominated professions have gone a long way.
3: A girl born today, by the time she's 16 and thinking about looking for a first job, we should have eliminated the gender pay gap. Under the previous coalition government, a girl born in the last year that they were in power would have had to wait until she was 31.
1: Those who haven't completed the census are being told there's still plenty of time to make sure they're counted. About two-thirds of Australian households have responded so far, with the majority filling out the survey online. Census General Manager Jenny Telford says people shouldn't be worried about receiving a fine.
4: Our goal at the moment is to make sure everyone is counted. So the ABS's job right now is to make sure that everyone has a chance to participate in the census and gets the help they need. Fines is not something we're aiming for. We are aiming for a high level of response. We worry about fines down the track if we need to.
1: An independent report into the Morrison government era GST deal will be released by the Productivity Commission today. The Commission and the federal government have been under intense pressure to change the current arrangements, which are set to deliver WA $9 billion in GST revenue this financial year. The opposition is calling for the federal government to launch an immediate safety audit on its cheaper home batteries program. There's claims a surge in demand has allowed dodgy installers to infiltrate the program. Shadow Energy Minister Dan Tehan says the program was rushed, leaving consumers without proper protections.
5: Chris Bowen was more interested in getting T-shirts printed about his home battery scheme than he was in running out the program in a thorough, proper and safe way that was value for the Australian taxpayer.
1: The Foreign Minister will use a high-profile speech to warn calls for a monocultural Australia pose a direct threat to national security. Delivering a speech in Sydney, Penny Wong is set to take aim at Pauline Hanson's populist agenda. She'll argue turning away from multiculturalism will leave the nation isolated in an increasingly dangerous world. And US President Donald Trump has held an overnight phone call with Australia's Prime Minister. A White House official has confirmed the talks between Donald Trump and Anthony Albanese. US correspondent Lauren Tomasi says we're still waiting to hear exactly what was discussed.
6: Yeah, that is the million-dollar question. Right now I've got a White House official confirming to me that this call happened overnight Australian time, but as to the contents of it, that is what we really want to know here and what I'm working to find out.
1: Now turning to 5AA Sports.
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1: Tom Wren, a huge night for the Crows.
7: Oh, it's going to be massive, isn't it, Jess? Cannot wait for this one. And Adelaide has made a whopping six changes for that crucial clash against Fremantle in Perth. Darcy Fogarty returns from suspension, while James Borlase, Luke Nankervis, Lockie McAndrew, Jake Soligo and Toby Murray, they all come into the side. But there's no Taylor Walker, who's still in Perth, but he's being rested and is an emergency. Port Adelaide has made four changes of its own ahead of tomorrow night's final home game of the season against Melbourne. Mitch Georgiades is back, along with Joe Richards, Lockie Jones and Xavier Bammett, while Jason Horne-Francis is also in, despite suffering bone bruising against Sydney last week. Let's go to cricket. Australia's test match batting fragility was on full display on day one of the first test in Darwin as Bangladesh limited the host to just 198. The Aussies dismissed for their lowest ever inning score in a test against Bangladesh. Steve Smith scored 71 after being dropped on two.
8: Batting at the top of the order in Australia at the moment is as tough as I've seen in my career by a mile. The ball's seeming significantly, it's extremely tricky and you need some luck, definitely as a top order batter. You know, the guys got off to a decent start, Jake and Hedy, and then we obviously lost a few in clumps there.
7: In response, the tourists looking pretty good. They reached 1 for 96 at stumps. When Aussie swimmers Ben Armbruster, Brittany Castelluzzo, Lani Pallister and Sam Short have all won gold on day one of the Pan Pacific Championship in Los Angeles. And that's the 5AA Sport.
1: Thanks, Tom. Now the 5AA forecast, 17 with a light shower or two today. Partly cloudy and 17 both tomorrow and on Sunday. Partly cloudy and 20 for Monday. Right now it's 12 degrees on 5AA, always Adelaide.
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18: Night after six, good morning to you. Welcome to Friday on 5AA Breakfast. It is Meat Tray Friday. It's a big game of footy Friday as well. Crows Frio tonight, the biggest game of Adelaide season. It's effectively a final. Looking forward to Tom Wren coming on to talk about it. We get Timmy G's unbiased take, or is he biased? I'm not sure. He plays it pretty straight. We'll get Timmy's thoughts before 7:30. The meat tray today, thanks to the wonderful team at Brighton City Meats, 525 Brighton Road at Brighton, is inspired in part by the footy and Adelaide's opponent in Fremantle. Fremantle, a city that if you're going to WA, I think these days has become so trendy and attractive tourism-wise, everyone goes there. So we got thinking, what are the best non-capital cities in the world? Non-capital cities. So in the Australian context, not Adelaide, Melbourne, Sydney, Perth. But you could take it overseas as well. We want to have some suggestions from places you've travelled. Non-capital cities that are the best. Give us a nomination and you might just win yourself a meat tray this morning on 8223-0000. In and around all that, we'll wrap an odd week in federal politics. It's felt odd. A lot of talk about melons. A lot of talk about podcasting. Not a lot of talk about substance. It's going to affect people's lives. Now it's the Liberals' turn with the stoush between the media staffer and the media after Angus Taylor's press conference yesterday. A lot of stuff that's not affecting people, but we'll get into it with Michael Packey. The Lord Mayor will join us as well. Lots of things that really will be affecting people in the city, the parklands, the MotoGP, dining, and so forth. We'll get into all that, Stace. Good morning to you.
1: Good morning, Will. We've had a bit of an awkward start to our day.
18: We've had a very awkward start, one for the live stream viewers. I wish we could say we did this for the purpose of live.
1: It looks
18: better.
1: Different on the live. Okay, that's all right.
18: The
1: that's
18: lighting
1: working
18: makes
1: in our favour.
18: Our fashion faux pas look better than it actually is.
1: We are wearing the same khaki green jumper today.
18: And blue jeans. We're literally wearing the same thing. Well, how many weeks have we been doing this now? Four?
1: Yeah.
18: Five? Four?
1: Yeah.
18: Well, you know, it's bound to happen. Our outfits were going to synchronise at some point in time. I'm not sure what happens. I don't have a collection of suits in nice jackets like you do, so I have to tidy things up on that front.
1: I thought you had more suits, maybe, and fewer dresses.
18: Yeah, that's probably true.
1: Yeah.
18: Actually, I do have a lot of old suits. It was, I think, part of the reason Channel 10 ran into financial difficulty, because you got... Their policy was you got to keep the suits when you left.
1: Do you not get to keep the Channel 7 ones?
18: No, they put the property of Channel 7. Yeah, that's right. So they might find a similarly shaped person to me that they can reuse the suits for. But this is remarkable. It does look better on the live stream,
1: it does,
18: though.
1: Yours is more on the live stream. Yours is darker than mine, but in person they are almost the same colour.
18: Well, there you go. So there's a little bit of a weird social experiment. You sit two people in a room for long enough over 4 weeks, and they'll eventually wearing the same outfits. Andy and Headley Beach, what's the best non-capital city?
19: Oh, tick, I guess. Glasgow.
18: Glasgow.
19: By a mail.
18: So give us, Andy, for people who have never been to Glasgow, what's the number one thing you should do when you go there?
19: Good, just go to a local pub, a local bar, and talk to the locals.
18: Yeah.
19: Salt of the air.
18: Yeah, absolutely. What's standard pub fare in Glasgow?
19: Standard pub. I saw these multi-bloody chain ones now, you know.
18: What do you eat, though? What's on the menu? If you're gonna have a pint of something and you're going to have something to eat, what's a Scotsman doing?
19: Pint of 10-inch lager and a Vindaloo.
1: Vindaloo.
18: Fantastic. Sounds excellent. You know what that sounds like? Good cold weather.
1: Yep.
18: Sort of insulation.
1: Yeah.
18: Thank you, Andy. Best
1: pub curry.
18: Best cities that aren't capitals.
1: I'm writing this down.
18: Yep.
1: Glasgow. Well done, Andy.
18: Thank you, Andy.
1: Kick us off.
18: 8223-0000, or you can text us on 0448-08-1395. Do you have one that immediately comes to mind?
1: Well, I actually thought the same as Andrew in Gawler, who sent a text message, non-capital city, New York.
18: That almost feels like cheating the concept, doesn't it? Because it's not a capital city, but it's sort of one of the biggest, the most notable cities in the world. But it is technically eligible. That makes perfect sense.
1: Well, because Adelaide doesn't count because it's the capital of South Australia.
18: Yeah, so in Australia we're doing state capitals, I think. So,
1: I reckon Port Adelaide's having a moment if we're talking Adelaide.
18: Port Adelaide has some, Port Adelaide is a dining experience now.
1: Yeah, really cool.
18: Yeah, around St Vincent Street.
1: Have you seen the pictures of the three giant frogs they've got at the moment? The massive blow up giant frogs.
18: To what end? Casey had them on the news last night, but I missed the thread of why we've got giant frogs going everywhere.
1: I thought it was just a tourism thing.
18: Yeah,
1: just to get people down to the port.
18: People love a giant frog.
1: Yeah, why not?
18: Pirate Life down there. We've got the brewery. There's a lot going on in Port Adelaide.
1: Colac's in Port Adelaide, isn't it?
18: Colac.
1: Yeah.
18: How many options have you got there?
1: Yep. Yep.
18: That works out well.
1: Mm-hmm.
18: I think this is because I've been done in by plum jam diplomacy, but I just feel like voting for Renmark in the Riverland.
1: Yeah.
18: I feel like the Riverland is it. We talk so much about wonderful tourism in the southeast and on the Fleurieu, and even if on Yorks and so forth. A lot of coastal stuff. I'm a coastal guy, western suburbs. I love the beach.
1: Yeah.
18: But the Riverland is actually really special and magical. I love that place. It's so many fond memories of going there as a kid. So
1: yeah, that's a good one.
18: I thought they deserve a shout out in the context of this conversation.
1: Mm-hmm.
18: Best non-capitals. And it can be around the world too.
1: There might be.
18: Yep. Yeah. 8223 00 00 can win yourself a Brighton City Meats meat tray.
1: Some funny texts coming in. This one says, best non-capital city in Australia's Cairns.
18: Mm.
1: Don't mind that one. And then similar vein, Andrew says, Port Douglas would be right up there. You can take river crocodile tours or boat to Low Isles and swim with the green sea turtles amongst the Great Barrier Reef, and the weather's warm.
18: Yeah, that's a pretty compelling pitch at this time of year.
1: All year round.
18: Thank you, Andrew. Keep them coming in. We will award the meat tray before 9 o'clock. We've got to say, just having a quick look at the rundown, good morning to have 8223 00 00 ready in your phone. I don't want to give away too much. You may have given away a little bit with the Colac Hotel earlier, Stace. That's okay. It's okay. But art gallery tickets, we've got, of course, Feedback Friday. We might have some Royal Show tickets a little bit later, Royal Show tickets. So have it plugged in your phone. There's going to be lots of winning to be had. Of course, though, first cab off the rank is the meat tray. The best non-capital cities in Australia and around the world.
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18: 20 after 6, looking forward to Tom Wren coming in very shortly. He's up and about, Rennie. He's very excited ahead of the Crows game in Perth tonight. We're going to try and endeavour to chat with the Crows supporters group over in Western Australia, who have voted the best supporters group in the country. And we're going to put that to the test because I can tell you it's very early in the morning over there. Well, maybe, let's hope the reason they were awarded is because they answer the phone at 4 a.m. So I think that'd be the only way we're able to get them on this morning.
1: Such an unusual appointment.
18: It would feel difficult to judge.
1: Yeah.
18: I would have thought.
1: Yeah. What's the criteria for that one?
18: I'm not sure.
1: Who's on the judging panel?
18: Yeah, I think being in WA puts you ahead of the pack, frankly.
1: Right.
18: Because it's really hard to be a football fan probably when the time zones are that all different sense. And your games start at 10 a.m. in all the sort of weird times. A huge one tonight, though. We'll reprint the footy with Rennie in a moment. Right now, inspired by Fremantle being a very popular destination for travellers, we're asking you about the best non-capital cities in the world. Dave in South Brighton, good morning.
0: Morning, guys. I'd like to nominate Bendigo.
18: Bendigo?
0: The reason is it's set in the gold mining area of Victoria, surrounded by lots of little towns your Dalesford, your Beechworths, where they haven't had to knock down the old historic buildings to build new student accommodation blocks.
18: That's true.
0: We still have the old pubs, we still have the old banks, and they just look stunning. They've been looked after well. It's an easy drive, and you've still got a gold mine. You can go down underground and tour through the Central Deborah gold mine.
1: That's cool.
0: It's a really cool little town. It's not a capital city, but it's got some stunning old buildings.
18: That's a great pitch, Dave.
1: That is.
18: You're well and truly in the running for the meat tray. Yeah. Well, I just as you were saying, I was thinking of driving through a place like Dalesford where you've got the pub and the art gallery and they're just beautifully maintained old buildings. It is spectacular. Michael and Ross Trevor, good morning.
2: Top of the morning from Turingi, TC and Will. My selection international capital city is San Diego. Now, the reason being San Diego is Fremantle and San Diego share hosting the America's Cup. They're on the water.
18: I did not know that. That's good.
2: They're also coastal. There is pandas. runs along the coast. There is a city that's not like a big metropolis, LA. There is the desert with an easy drive. There's an international border just half an hour down the road. And those who have been to San Diego, and then there's SeaWorld. Forgot that one. And then there's the old world town of what they called Old Town, which is a bit of old Mexico in San Diego. So that's the international selection.
18: That is excellent. You paint a pretty picture, Michael. You often hear from people, I've never been to San Diego, but my brother has, and he always says it's the best place in California. If you go, everyone wants to go to LA or San Fran, and he said San Diego, hands down, is the best place to go to there.
1: Yeah, it
18: must be because of those reasons that Michael just artfully described to us.
1: And Michael's just reminded me that he actually gave us our first matching outfit.
18: This is our second matching outfit.
1: Yeah, he gave us matching T-shirts.
18: We're on a one-a-week sort of ratio at the moment, so we have to give the people what they want, I guess. Wish us some more texts.
1: Yep. This one from Brooksy. Having met my wife in an airport 9 years ago, she was on her way home to Guayaquil in Ecuador. I hope I pronounced that right.
18: I'm familiar with it.
1: So that's my pick for a non-capital city location.
18: Brooksy, you should have called in. We would love to hear the story about how you met your wife at an airport.
1: Yeah.
18: Because I've got a theory. No one's really in a good mood in an airport.
1: Oh, yeah. Oh, I don't know. On your way to a holiday.
18: On your way there, it's a bit better. But once you... I think when you pull up, you're in a good mood, and then you realise that, security and passport checks or whatever, all that kind of rigmarole. Or maybe it's just having children that doesn't
1: do it. Maybe that's just you. I don't know. I get excited.
18: Excited. Okay, maybe my theory needs a little bit of refining. Anyway, Brooksy, we want to hear that story about how you met your wife at LAX.
1: Yeah.
18: 8223 0000. Tom Wren's in the 5AA Breakfast Studio. Before we get ready to talking about the footy tonight, because it is the biggest story in town sport-wise today, We just wanted to quickly play a little bit of from the cricket yesterday. There weren't many highlights from the cricket yesterday, but this was one of them. Steve Smith, who was having some issues, I think, with the side screen.
3: Something is still annoying Steve Smith. Maybe it's... I'm not sure if it's the cameraman at the bottom or the cameraman up the top.
18: The people in the Northern Territory in Darwin didn't have any patience with Steve Smith fiddling with the sight screen or the cameraman. Stop being a princess, Smith.
4: It's honest feedback. Can you imagine that happening in India?
18: The person would be dragged away,
4: that's
18: I reckon.
4: Right. Yeah, they'd be locked up for life, wouldn't they?
18: I mean, it's a great comparison, actually, because Steve Smith is a legend of Australian cricket.
4: Yeah.
18: When he's going to retire as someone who's averaged plus 55.
4: Yeah. Get on with it, princess.
18: Get on with it, princess. What you call in the NT, where they've never had test cricket. They're starved of it. Get on with it, princess. Call Glider or now, order a new door with operator before the end of September and receive two extra handsets. And that'll be the end of what we talk about the cricket, because the Australians were pathetic yesterday.
4: We'll begin there. We'll do it briefly because it was annoying. But, I mean, goodness, they batted. They won the toss. And it was probably not a great toss. Sometimes there are tosses that you absolutely want to win. And this one was a tricky wicket. But Aussies all out for 198. And Bangladesh in reply, 1 for 96. They've dominated the day. Now, you'll expect the Australians to fight back and fight back hard, but that's a poor start. And the questions we raised, you know, I said Jake Weatherall needs runs. He got a start, 23. Cameron Green again, 13. Marnus Labuschagne hasn't made many runs in the last...
18: And he looked awful. 2 years. Woefully out of touch.
4: Didn't he? 1 off 20. So, few questions there for the Aussies. They need a big second innings and they need a bowl well. Because if Bangladesh get a lead of 100, 150, now that's a long way away, but if they do it, game on.
18: Yeah, absolutely. All right, let's talk about the footy tonight, Rennie, because this is, I think we've been saying all week, this is the biggest game of the Crows season. This is a final. For all intents and purposes, this is their first final.
4: No doubt. And I think it's probably the biggest home and away game for Matty Nix, just about.
18: Yep.
4: Just in terms of the ramifications, they win, they can still finish top four. They lose, they're maybe seventh and probably in a wild card. The difference is massive. So 6 changes. It does feel like they've got a very strong side, but the big question is, that everyone's saying you've got Taylor Walker in Perth and you're playing Toby Murray. So, you know, there's...
18: In what we're saying is the most important game of the season.
4: Yeah.
18: Which you can only infer from that, can you not? That they are of a view that Toby Murray's absolutely in the best side and maybe Taylor Walker's right on the edge.
4: And maybe they feel like he needs this rest, but...
18: He rested against Sydney, as Rowey was saying last night.
4: He's only got a few games to go. So, you know, potentially 2 more. Hopefully 4, 5 or 6 more. But... Big call.
5: Is there still a chance that they do play him?
4: Yes, there is. Yeah. It's a great question because he's an emergency and you can make a change. 60 minutes before the teams come out, there's Geelong probably do this more than anyone. They make a late change. You know, someone, Stacey Lee's come down with sickness, Tom Wren's in the side, you know, happens late. Sometimes you get
5: smart
4: 2.
5: Smart decision, by the way.
4: Exactly. So, it is a chance. I would think unlikely. The Crows don't tend
5: would
4: to do it.
5: Would that be a tactical decision? Like,
4: it can be. It's not supposed to be, but it can be used for that purpose. And the Crows, the last time they did play over there, they had some gastro come down late. Remember, I think Riley Thilthorpe.
18: That's right.
4: So there is that as well. Like if someone gets a bug when you're travelling, you know, they've been there for a couple of days, can easily happen. So it's a really good point, Stacey. But it's all on the line for Adelaide tonight, so must win.
18: And Murphy Reid out for Freo, which is huge for Adelaide. This taken in the Sid Draper draft, he's one of the best young players in the competition.
4: That's significant for Adelaide, and you don't want injury to any, you know, opposition. But he's one of their best players, and he's one of the youngest. He's a gun. Adelaide will throw everything at this game. They've just got to find a way somehow. We'll be calling on AA. Got to find a way to win.
18: Good stuff, Rennie.
4: Thanks, guys.
18: All right, Sean is on the line, and Sean met his wife at LAX. Sean, good morning to you. We want to hear more. Tell us how this happened.
6: Yeah. Okay, morning, gurus. Stacey, well, yes, I did. So I flew over to, I was heading to Dallas to catch up with my good friends, and I got to LAX, and I was standing in the gate lounge, and I saw this gorgeous girl, and I thought, ooh. So we got chatting, and we got delayed in the gate lounge for about 5 hours, and then we sat next to each other on the flight. On the flight, got next to each other. So 3 hours on the flight, then got off. And then her name, my Marjorie is my wife now. She had to keep going on her way back home to Guayaquil. So we swapped emails and details and we kept in contact. And 6 months later, she came out to Adelaide for a holiday. And we're now married.
5: Wow. Obviously, she hadn't planned the holiday before she met you.
6: Coming to Adelaide?
5: Yeah.
6: No. She'd never been to Australia, never planned. And wow. But, yeah, so... So hence I say Guayaquil is my location.
5: I love that one.
18: Well,
5: it sounds like a rom-com, Sean.
18: I was about to say that someone needs to make this into a Netflix film.
5: End up sitting next to each other on the plane after flight being delayed.
18: Yeah.
5: Such a story for a movie.
6: And the bizarre thing, so I got to Dallas later that day and I lost my phone, I lost my glass, I lost everything. And so I lost all the details. And about 2 weeks later, I took my laptop because I was still doing some work while I was there. Then I get an email from her saying, oh, I thought we hit it off and I thought you were going to reach out. And I said, I'm glad you sent me an email because I lost all your details.
18: Oh, wow.
5: Yeah, this is a movie.
18: That's a beautiful story, Sean. And you're in the you've got a wife out of it and you might even get a meat tray out of it. So thank you. Sean from Tea Tree Gully. What a fantastic story about his favourite non-capital city. In either Australia or indeed the world.
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1: 17 with a light shower or two today with the 6:30 news. Good morning, I'm Jess Adamson.
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1: Police are investigating how a Tesla flipped onto its side after hitting bollards in the city last night. The crash happened in Twin Street near Rundle Mall. The driver, a 52-year-old St. Peter's woman, was treated at the scene for minor injuries. A doctor is urging people not to panic amid reports about fatalities and serious side effects from popular weight loss drugs. The medical regulator has received reports of 62 deaths and thousands of cases of adverse reactions, potentially linked to drugs such as Ozempic, Wegovy and Mounjaro. GP Dr. Bruce Willett says the drug should be used with proper medical supervision, but the figures need to be put in context.
9: So you're looking at 500,000 people taking these things, 60 people being reported who have unfortunately passed away on these medications. And correlation does not equal causation.
1: The Bureau of Statistics says it's not too late for those who are yet to complete the census. More than 8 million forms have so far been received both online and by mail. Census General Manager Jenny Telford says Australians have responded strongly to the survey.
10: There's still plenty of time to complete the census. We just ask people to do it as soon as they can. After this week, we will start looking at which households across Australia we haven't heard from. We'll send some reminder letters out. Our field staff will start visiting you. But it's certainly not too late. You can jump online now.
1: New data centres could be banned from using large volumes of drinking water. The federal government is expected to present the proposal to state environment ministers today. The centres would need to use only recycled water. Investigators are looking into a third near miss at Sydney Airport in as many weeks. Chris McCarthy reports.
11: The Australian Transport Safety Bureau says a Virgin 737 bound for Perth was cleared for takeoff on Sunday morning and had applied thrust before observing a Qantas plane crossing the runway in front of them. The Qantas crew reported having clearance to traverse the runway. The Virgin crew were able to throttle back and come to a stop on the tarmac without incident. It comes after a separate near collision on Sunday morning saw a Jetstar crew member injured, as well as 3 straight days of delays due to controller shortages at Kingsford Smith.
1: Nick Scali is investigating a cyber attack which led to the furniture seller's systems being taken offline. The company has warned customers its response times are currently slower than normal. It's understood there has been no evidence of unauthorised access to customer data. University of Queensland researchers are urging people with severe mental illness to get early physical health screenings. 23-year-long study showed conditions like schizophrenia and bipolar disorder cause physical health issues much earlier than usual. Dr. Sean Housted says the gap significantly reduces their life expectancy.
12: Mental illness is also associated with increased physical illness. And so from research done throughout the world, we see this gap in life expectancy of 10 to 20 years. And unfortunately, much of that gap is a result of

0: Jets. Here's Tom Wren.
1: Thank you, Jess. Adelaide has made 6 changes for tonight's blockbuster clash against Fremantle in Perth. Kiara Parker reports.
2: The Crows are managing Taylor Walker as Darcy Fogarty returns following a 3-match suspension. The Dockers will be without young star Murphy Reid due to a groin injury, but Freo skipper Alex Pearce returns after being rested last week. The Bulldogs are resting Marcus Pontempelli for Sunday's game against Carlton. The Blues welcome back Jacob Wietering for his first game in 10 weeks. Patrick Dangerfield is back for the Cats after 2 weeks on the sidelines to face an unchanged North Melbourne. Collingwood bolstered by the inclusions of Jordan Dugowie and Scott Pendlebury for tomorrow night's clash against Hawthorn.
1: Port Adelaide meantime welcomes back Mitch Georgiades and Joe Richards to its side, along with Lockie Jones and Xavier Bammett, as the Power host Melbourne at home tomorrow night. Jason Horne-Francis will also play after overcoming bone bruising in his knee. And there was one game in the AFLW last night, Melbourne beating Hawthorn by 19 points. Well, Australia has much work to do on day 2 of the first test against Bangladesh in Darwin. The Aussies won the toss and batted but were rolled for only 198. Steve Smith top scoring with 71, while Jake Weatherald was next best with 23 and Travis Head then with 22. In reply, the Tigers looked impressive, reaching 1 for 96 at stumps. And finals day has been called on at the Tahiti Surf Pro. Molly Picklum has bowed out in the quarterfinals, while fellow Aussie Isabella Nichols has progressed to the semis. Ethan Ewing is now in the water taking on Italo Ferreira in the men's quarters. And that's the 5AA Sport.
0: Thanks, Tom. To the weather now, 17 with a light shower or two today, partly cloudy and 17 tomorrow and Sunday, partly cloudy and 20 for Monday, the start of the working week. Right now, it's 12 degrees on 5AA, always Adelaide.
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2: 20 minutes to 7, Brighton City Meats has provided the meat tray this morning. They do a wonderful job. 525 Brighton Road at Brighton, one of the loveliest places in Adelaide to go and visit. We're not talking about Adelaide, though. In fact, our fine city is an ineligible answer for the meat tray question, which is about the best non-capital city. So in the Australian context, capital of a state, but internationally, as some people have taken it, non-capitals of countries. Nominate your favourite of the best one or one people don't think about, and it might win you the meat tray. 8223 0000 is the number, or you can text us on 0480 81 1395. A bit of love coming through for Sean with his story.
3: Yeah.
2: About how he met his wife.
3: His meet cute at the airport, which should be turned into a movie.
2: Yeah, it was.
3: Perfect rom-com.
2: It was good. Always a good sign when people are texting and give this man the meat tray. We haven't yet, though. There's still plenty of time.
3: Still plenty of time.
2: For your suggestions. So get them coming in, 0480 81 1395. I want to turn our attention to something that is going to be news later today and over the course of the weekend. Our next guest, economist Saul Eastlake, describes it as the worst public policy decision of the 21st century. It is the decision to change the way the GST is distributed in Australia in such a way that placated concerns in Western Australia. So I want to take you back to 2018. Scott Morrison at the time struck a deal in WA that allowed them to get 70 cents in the dollar of GST revenue. So for every dollar of revenue that was provided out of Western Australia, they would get 70 cents. They said at the time that they were providing all this money to underwrite services around the country, and that the mining boom had actually slowed, and woe is us, it wasn't going so well. Well, what's happened since then? It's reaccelerated. We see remarkable surpluses being recorded in Western Australia year on year, and this process has actually cost the Federation significantly more money because there was a provision in it called no one's worse off. So they had to, not only did WA get a guaranteed amount of GST, they had to top up everyone else. Cost the Federation about $60 billion a year. So you've got this remarkable situation with rivers of gold in Western Australia, the Feds topping everyone up, and according to people we've spoken to in the state government, South Australia is still hundreds of millions of dollars behind where they could otherwise be if we just divided up the GST as it was originally intended, which is simply this. Forget horizontal fiscal equalisation. The idea was you work in a hospital in Adelaide, it's going to be as good as one in Perth or one in Brisbane. Same with schools. They'll be funded equally. The GST allows us to do that. Saul Eastlake has contributed to a Productivity Commission report coming out later today that's going to have a look at whether this is making sense. And Saul, it's hard to imagine they're going to come back and report anything other than to say it's been an abject disaster, is it not?
4: Well, that's the contention I put in my submission to them, that one of their terms of reference, and indeed the legislation which authorised the changes to the GST in 2018, what I call the worst public policy decision of the 21st century so far, requires the Productivity Commission to report on whether those changes are working efficiently, effectively, and as intended. And my argument is that they cannot possibly or credibly conclude that it's working as intended, because it is going to cost federal taxpayers the best part of $60 billion over 11 years to placate Western Australia's greed, and that's what it is, compared with the initial intention when this legislation was put to the Parliament, that it would cost about $9 billion over 8 years. They might conclude it is efficiently transferring federal taxpayers' money to Western Australia. I don't know whether they will conclude that or not, but it's certainly not working as intended, and it has undermined what has been a fundamental principle of Australia's federal system since the 1930s, that it shouldn't matter what state you live in as to the quality of schooling your kids get, the quality of health care that you and your family get, the quality of policing or environmental protection that you and your community get. It shouldn't matter. And that was a principle that governed the distribution of federal grants to states and territories since the 1930s. Western Australia was a major beneficiary of that system for the best part of 70 years until to paraphrase Paul Keating, they got kissed on the nether region by a Chinese rainbow and became richer became richer than the rest of Australia by a much bigger margin than New South Wales or Victoria ever were when they were the richest states in the country, as they were for most of the 20th century. And yet Western Australia, far from accepting that having drawn from the pot for the best part of 70 years, they should now put into the pot from which they'd happily drawn. They threw their toys out of the cot, and after the 2016 election, which Malcolm Turnbull won by one seat because he won 12 out of 15 seats from Western Australia, and then after the 2019 election, which Scott Morrison won by two seats because he held those 12 seats for the coalition in Western Australia, and then after the 2022 election, which Anthony Albanese won by one seat because he won four seats off the coalition in Western Australia, and the coalition lost another one to a Teal. So for 9 years, Western Australia effectively had the federal parliament over a barrel, and they in effect extorted billions of dollars that they shouldn't be getting. And I hope that the Productivity Commission will call attention to that and recommend that this dreadful piece of public policy making be scrapped.
2: The mechanism by which that can happen, Sol, obviously it would require some political will from the federal government, who currently have, I think, about 11 seats in WA. Does it require Western Australian sign-off, or can you...
4: No, it doesn't. Okay. It doesn't. The Act which created the GST in 2000 says that it can only be changed with the approval of all states, but that is an act which the federal parliament itself can change, as it did in 2018 when parliament passed, and this was another indication of it, you know, the act which gave effect to these changes was called the GST brackets, making sure every state gets its fair share of GST brackets act. And that's the sort of thing the Americans do with their legislation, give them corny names like that. We don't normally do it. But it just goes to show, you know, how all this stuff about it being, quote, fair, unquote, was just, you know, Perth propaganda. And the Productivity Commission, I hope, will call it out for what it is. And yes, it will require both sides of federal politics to put the national interest in restoring a system that ensures that no matter which state you live in, you get similar access to public services whilst paying similar level of taxes. They'll have to put that interest above their narrow partisan interest in retaining or reclaiming House of Representatives seats in Western Australia, and it'll be a test of both of them. I mean, you know, I sort of wonder how Anthony Albanese and Jim Chalmers can reconcile their professed commitment to equity and fairness and their claims to be responsible managers of the budget with giving $6 or $7 billion a year to the richest state in the country so that they can run surpluses whilst everyone else runs deficits, and so that ultimately Western Australians can have better public services and pay lower taxes than everyone else. And in the same way, I don't know how the coalition can reconcile their claims to want to reduce government spending and taxes and to get the budget back into surplus with continuing to support the worst piece of public policy making in the 21st century.
2: Yeah, well said, Sol. Really appreciate it. Sol Eastlake, somebody we go to on a whole bunch of matters that relate to the economy. On this one, he's made a submission to the Productivity Commission's interim report that will come out. We expect a little bit later this afternoon. So you hear more about this. I think there's a treasurer's meeting as well where I think pretty much every treasurer is going to be chewing off Jim Chalmers' ear about this. But the productivity instrument helps because it's not biased.
3: No.
2: It's not a state that stands to benefit.
3: There's two interesting factors there that I think Sol raised is does either party have the political strength to stand up to WA and change this? And secondly, it is embarrassing, I think, for the federal government when states start to hand down their budgets and you see the crazy figures of surplus out of WA and every other state has deficits. And yeah, sure, it's not the only reason. I think every state government has a responsibility to spend responsibly. But the crazy figures that come out of the WA budget, and we're all sitting here going, oh yeah, can we get a couple new hospital beds, please?
2: Operating surplus of $3.5 billion.
3: Yeah, see?
2: Surplus of $3.5 billion at the same time is they've committed to building, infrastructure-wise, $44 billion worth of stuff. So that's more than South Road and the Women's and Children's Hospital. $44 billion.
3: Yep.
2: And yet, year on year, $3.5 billion this year, $2.4 the next year. I mean, it's just, it is outrageous. Yep. And it's money that would be bettering services in South Australia.
3: It's, and it's our money.
2: And it's our,
3: it's our
2: exactly.
3: federal taxpayer
2: every
3: dollars.
2: Every time you pay GST.
3: Yeah, going to WA, every time you pay GST on everything you buy.
2: It's a rip-off.
3: And they're getting it over there to spend on whatever infrastructure project they'd like.
2: Unbelievable. All right, let's head to the Weather Bureau. Daniel Sherwin-Simpson's on the line. Morning, Daniel.
5: Good morning, Will and Stace.
2: Now, take us through the weekend ahead.
5: Yeah, well, I'll just cover off today quickly. We do have those few drizzly showers hanging around. I've picked up about a millimetre in the city since midnight, up to 6 millimetres down Burnside. So it is a bit more in eastern parts of the city. As we get into the afternoon, we'll see those showers start to clear out. Then heading into the weekend, looking at mostly fine, top of 17 for today and the next couple of days. I reckon if you head a little bit further north tomorrow, you could be able to pick up a shower through parts of the Bin North, but in the city, I reckon we should dodge it. Then into the new week, 20 degrees for the Monday. It's been a little while since we've had a 20 on the forecast, so a little bit of pleasant warmth coming in.
2: Good stuff.
3: Looking forward to that.
2: Yeah, we certainly
3: dry
2: are.
3: Dry weekend.
2: I like the sound of that. Big, number two. I don't think Brookie's had to find a two for our graphic for a while in that first number for our maximum, so that's excellent news. On the live stream, Facebook and YouTube, let's check in with SafePol. Send your constable Holly Frisby's on the line. Holly, police are investigating a crash in the city overnight.
6: Yeah, about 6:15 last night, police responded to a single vehicle crash on Twin Street near Rundle Mall. A Tesla collided with bollards before flipping onto its side. The driver, a 52-year-old woman from St. Peter's, was able to safely get out of the car and was treated at the scene for minor injuries. The Tesla was towed from the scene, and we ask anyone who witnessed the crash that hasn't yet spoken with police to contact Crime Stoppers on 1800 333 000.
3: Oh, so they're those bollards, Pulteney Street and Rundle Mall there. Is it that end, I assume? Anyway, we'll look into that. Thanks, Holly. A drunk driver was also stopped at Prospect overnight.
6: About 7 o'clock last night, police were called to Redden Street to reports of a Hyundai station wagon colliding with a parked Toyota sedan. Patrols attended and located the Hyundai at a nearby property and spoke with the driver, a 48-year-old woman. She underwent a breath test and returned a positive result of 0.237, which is nearly 5 times the legal limit. The woman was reported for drink driving, issued a 12-month instant loss of licence notice, and her car was impounded for 28 days, and she will be summoned to appear in court at a later date.
2: And just lastly, Holly, another drunk driver caught at Toorak Gardens.
6: About 8:30 last night, police spotted a Mitsubishi station wagon travelling on Osmond Terrace within the bike lane. Police saw the Mitsubishi continue to travel within that same bike lane from the parade to Kensington Road. Police stopped the car and submitted the driver, a 69-year-old man from Glenunga, to a breath test. Will be alleged he returned a positive result of 0.140. He was also reported for drink driving, issued a 6-month instant loss of licence notice, and his car was impounded for 28 days, and he will also be summoned to court at a later date.
2: All right. Thank you, Holly. Senior Constable Holly Frisby from SAPOL.
3: I wonder if that Tesla, they've got self-driving mode, don't they? Because really strange spot to have a crash into bollards on Rundle
2: yeah,
3: Street.
2: Yeah, I always wonder whenever a Tesla's involved.
3: Yeah.
2: Presumably there's a way they can determine that. Maybe there's not.
3: Hmm.
2: Everything's recorded in a Tesla, isn't it? It's all
3: on
2: a hard
3: computer,
2: drive. Yeah.
3: It's got a black box.
2: Yeah. We don't know. We're just wondering aloud because of the capacity those cars have. But whenever there is an incident involving self-driving mode, it becomes an international story.
3: Yeah, like as it should.
2: Right. This is the future we're heading towards, so we should know, but maybe not. Maybe just someone was not paying attention. We may find out more over the course of the day. Let's check traffic broadly now. 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
7: Thanks, Will. And morning, Stacey. She's pretty wet this morning, so take it easy on damp roads for the drive-in, particularly through the hills today. Regency Park, traffic lights on the blink, South Road at Days Road. Paradise Burst, what am I making the roads even wetter at Lower North East Road near Darley Road? We're sluggish already this morning. Robe Terrace at North Adelaide with a speed camera to look out for Harvey Avenue at Netley. 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Starlight.org.au. Adelaide's most accurate traffic on 5AA.
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2: 3 minutes to seven. We have a little top seven before seven for you on this Friday morning.
1: The top seven before seven.
2: Inspired by the two Smithfield players on the same team who punched on during the week in Adelaide Footy League Div 7. Reserves.
3: That was great. Div 7 reserves.
2: Div 7 reserves. These guys love their footy.
3: That's a really nice way of putting it. What is it, the 20th level of
2: footy? Yeah, it would be something like that. My favourite guy was the really tough-looking bloke who got between them. Yeah. He's like, you blokes, stop belting each other. We thought we'd do the top 747 Civil Wars. Top 747 Civil Wars, okay?
3: I don't know if I can laugh at this. All right. Serious face.
2: Let us know if we've missed any. Remember, 8223-AAA text us on 0480-81395. We start up in seventh spot with the Spanish Civil War, anarchists, you know, Franco, start of the Second World War. That's a notable one. Number six, Noel and Liam Gallagher. Break up of Oasis. They were never getting back together, and they did one of the biggest tours in musical history. Tom and Jerry. I mean, it was a civil war from the beginning, wasn't it? Fleetwood Mac. She had two groups coming together, and then the relationships, not so good. Mate wrote some good music, though, about it. Some good concerts.
3: Yeah.
2: Three, Prince Harry and his entire family. Civil Wars, number three. And number two, Kyle Sandilands and Jackie O.
3: Oh, yeah. Ooh,
2: expensive Civil War, that one.
3: They're number two. What's number one?
2: The American Civil War. It's in the number one.
3: I love that it's closely followed by Kyle and Jackie O.
2: Yeah, that's right. Yeah, it was one scholars will be debating for many years to come. If we missed a civil war, let us know. Coming up after 7 o'clock, we'll wrap the week in federal politics with Michael Packey. Tim Ginever will give his preview of what is going to be a massive game of footy that you're going to hear completely tonight on 5AA between Freo and the Crows. Feedback Friday still to come. And the meat tray, of course, inspired by Fremantle. Not the football side, but the city. We're asking about the best non-capital cities in Australia or the best non-capitals around the world. Give us a suggestion, and we might just be giving you a meat tray by 9 o'clock. 8223-0000 or text us on 0408-08-1395.
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15: 17 with a light shower or two today with the 7 o'clock news. Good morning, I'm Jess Adamson.
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15: A doctor says reports of serious adverse effects from popular weight loss drugs are a reminder to use them under proper medical supervision. The medical regulator has received reports of 62 deaths and thousands of cases of significant side effects potentially linked to drugs like Ozempic, Wegovy and Mounjaro. GP Dr. Bruce Willett says correlation does not equal causation, but the drugs need to be used properly.
17: We need to be really careful about how we use these things and make, you know, informed decisions about how they're used. And I would say that, you know, the best thing is to, you know, avoid buying these things on the internet or over the telephone.
15: A Tesla had to be towed from the CBD last night after hitting bollards and flipping. The crash in Twin Street happened not far from Rundle Mall. The driver, a 52-year-old St. Peter's woman, was treated at the scene for minor injuries. Police are investigating. Unions say a girl born today can expect to be paid the same as her male counterparts by the time she turns 16. Latest ABS data shows the gender pay gap has fallen to its lowest ever level at 11.3%. ACTU President Michelle O'Neill says while the difference is still too high, Australia is on a positive trajectory.
18: But it shows that the changes that unions have won are really making a difference for working women. And those changes include winning big increases in sectors where the majority of workers are women, so people like aged care workers and early childhood educators.
15: The opposition has offered the federal government bipartisan support to help strengthen support for domestic violence victims. Labor is developing the second national action plan to end abuse against women and children. The program's expected to be a key focus of National Cabinet when it meets later this month. Shadow Social Services Minister Melissa McIntosh has told Parliament the opposition supports the initiative.
19: The coalition is very willing to work with the government to prevent violence against particularly women and children. In this cost of living crisis, we're hearing more and more women are unable to leave their violent partners because they can't afford to do so.
15: The Prime Minister is expected to hold a news conference this hour to discuss an overnight phone call with US President Donald Trump. The White House has confirmed Anthony Albanese and Mr. Trump spoke overnight, but the details haven't been released. It's the leader's first phone conversation since March this year. The coalition wants an urgent safety audit into the federal government's home battery subsidy program. Shadow Energy Minister Dan Tehan claims the scheme's being exploited by dodgy installers and there's not sufficient consumer protections in place. He says there needs to be immediate change.
20: We will keep the pressure on Minister Chris Bowen to take action, because if not, the safety of Australians who have participated in this scheme is potentially at risk, and the minister needs to act. Otherwise, this hangs over his head.
15: And Australians across the country are donning a flannelette shirt to mark Flanno for a Farmer Day. The nationwide event raises funds and awareness for farming families struggling with natural disasters and financial hardship. Now turning to 5AA Sport.
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22: Thank you, Jess. Adelaide will be hoping to keep its top four hopes alive when it takes on Fremantle tonight in Perth. The Crows must win to have any chance of finishing with the double chance, and they've made a whopping six changes, including bringing back Darcy Fogarty from suspension, along with Lachie McAndrew, Jake Soligo, James Borlase, Toby Murray and Luke Nankervis. But there's no room for Taylor Walker, who's been rested. The Dockers will be without young gun Murphy Reid, who's out with a groin issue. Coach Justin Longmuir says they just need to get back to what they do best.
23: With 4 minutes to go and you're behind, you're going to get opportunities with the ball. So we only needed to make the most of one, but we rushed some of our great opportunities and didn't make the most of any. So we just need to calm the farm in those moments, and we've been pretty good at those situations and just get back to what serves us well.
22: Yeah, the Dockers coming off a four-point loss to Melbourne last week. Port Adelaide, meantime, has made four changes to its side to face Melbourne tomorrow night, with Jason Horne-Francis also named to tackle the Ds. Well, Australia's on the back foot after day one of the first test against Bangladesh in Darwin. The Aussies were dismissed for only 198, and in reply, the visitors looked good, reaching 1 for 96 at stumps. Well, Adam Scott has made a great start to the FedEx St Jude Championship in Memphis. He's currently 4 under, late in his first round, putting him only one shot off the lead. Fellow Aussie Minwoo Lee is only a shot further back after finishing his round at 3 under. And one game to kick off round 24 of the NRL overnight. The Sydney Roosters all but assuring they'll finish with the minor premiership after a 12-6 point win against the Penrith Panthers. And that's the 5AA Sport.
21: 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Let's check the 5AA traffic.
7: Morning there. Wet roads with drizzle this morning. Take it easy with greasy conditions. Regency Park, traffic lights flashing yellow on South Road at Days Road. Paradise, even wetter roads with the Bruce Waterman at Lower North East Road near Darley Road. Busy South Road, Glendale and slow Brighton Road, Brighton. Speed camera, Dawes Road, Melrose Park. At IGA, pick up Makona Instant Coffee, 95 to 100 grams selected varieties. 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Adelaide's most accurate traffic on 5AA.
21: Now the 5AA forecast, 17 with a light shower or two today, partly cloudy and 17 tomorrow and Sunday, partly cloudy and 20 for Monday. Right now it's 12 degrees on 5AA, always Adelaide.
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2: 7 after 7. Good morning, Tim. You're joining us for the first time on this overcast Friday morning in Adelaide. It's cloudy out there. There is some sun on the horizon, not immediately evident, but on the forecast at very least. There's a maximum of 20 coming up on Monday. Thank you, Brookie. I love it when I just sometimes refer to the weather and Brookie, who runs the Facebook and YouTube live stream, will flash it up so quickly that she knows I'll stumble otherwise. That was tremendous work. Well done. Coming up this hour, Michael Packie in the nation's capital, Tim Jennifer on the huge Crows game tonight. They, of course, here live on 5AA. We're going to talk the price of flying to Adelaide from KI. We've been alerted to something by a listener. We actually had a really fun first hour on the program. We spoke to listener Sean, who texted us through as part of the meat tray. I can't even still say it. Gayaquil?
3: Gayaquil?
2: Gayaquil in
3: Ecuador,
2: that was his favourite non-capital cities, which we're doing for the meat tray, Brighton City Meats, this morning, because he met his wife on a plane. Well, at first at the airport, their planes had been delayed. Then they sat next to each other on a plane. She flew back home and they ended up getting married. It was a lovely story. Great entry for the meat tray.
3: They exchanged details. He lost her details.
2: That's right.
3: She eventually got in touch and said, "Hey, I was waiting for you to get in touch. I thought we hit it off. What's going on?"
2: That's so, how lucky.
3: It is seriously something that should be in a movie.
2: So many miracles had to happen for that.
3: Anne Hathaway movie.
2: It feels like it's got Anne Hathaway written all over it.
3: Yep.
2: So keep your meat tray Friday entries coming in. That was a lot of fun. Tommy Wren was a lot of fun as well with the preview of the footy. So we'll keep all that happening. The other thing we did was the top 747 uh-huh. Civil Wars. Listeners of always have got some notes.
3: Mm-hmm.
2: One says Kevin Rudd and Julia Gillard.
3: If we're getting into political civil wars.
2: Yeah.
3: We're currently in the middle of one in South Australia, aren't we, with the Liberal Party?
2: Well, we have been perpetually since Brown Olsen, I think, haven't we?
3: That's true.
2: Tex Kane Corns.
3: Yeah, Now, is this a real civil war or is it a little fake funny one?
2: I feel like it was real for a time, and I suspect they both lean into it for a bit of fun these days.
3: Okay.
2: I might be wrong. Rob says, what about the Anglo-Zanzibar Civil War of 1896? He says it was the quickest lasting civil war, just 45 minutes. I'm not a civil war nerd. I just saw a documentary on it recently.
3: With respect, Rob, I think if you're watching a civil war documentary about the Anglo-Zanzibar from 1896, I think respectfully I would call you a civil war nerd.
2: That is excellent. Rob, thank you. That was eighth, I think, on the list, as it turns out. Top seven before seven. We got an interesting text, Stace, before 7 o'clock, didn't we, about the wonderful Kangaroo Island and the plight of its residents trying to get off.
3: Yep. Matt said, why would you live on KI? Look at these prices. Qantas does not care about country people. They clearly want out. And he's sent us a screenshot of Qantas flight prices for around the start of September, so September 1 to 3, and they've gone extremely high. So they're up to over $1,000 on some of the dates.
2: $1,040 on the 3rd.
3: On the 3rd, and we're wondering why, what's going on at that time. Well, you guessed it, there's infrastructure work due to happen on the ferry, so the only way to get on and off the island, unless you're going to build yourself a barge with a toilet on it, remember those guys?
2: That's right. Showed it can be done.
3: Yeah, the only way to get on and off the island is via a Qantas flight.
2: Can we just nip something in the bud here as well? Because I know what the explanation of this would be from Qantas. They'll say, well, there's increased demand. It's like footy finals. We don't jack them up. It's all automated. And when there's only 3 seats available and everyone's online, the price goes up and da-da-da. This is the commercial equivalent of the politicians with the remuneration tribunal. It's very convenient to have this sort of arm's length relationship to pricing, so you're never answerable for it. As though the system that was created was foisted upon you, and well, unfortunately, it's just the software we got. What a load of crap. Michael Pengilly is the mayor of the Kangaroo Island Council and joins us now. Michael, good morning to you.
4: Bloody glad I'm not a politician still.
2: I knew I'd be safe ground with you now. Your current charge, Michael.
4: You will, yeah.
2: This is ridiculous, isn't it?
4: It looks pretty absurd for sure. I'd have to do some homework on it, but I just actually pulled up the Facebook story there a while ago. It doesn't seem to be wrong, far from what you were saying. I just say that very few local people fly. Very few. It used to be locals flew all the time, but these days it's mainly international visitors and public servants, to be perfectly honest. I fly very rarely, a couple of times a year. It's just out of the realms of KI people who can afford to fly back and forth. That's absolutely urgent. And at those prices, it's no wonder we've got an airport that's a complete lemon and costing us a fortune to run. Thank you poor initiatives a few years ago, but anyway, that's another story. And there's no competition. See, Rex don't come in here anymore, so there's no competition. That stopped after the federal subsidies following COVID. It's not really going to affect island people all that much because simply they'll go before on the boat if the shutdown happens at those dates. May do, may not, who knows. It's greed, pure greed. As far as I'm concerned.
3: And that's the thing I was thinking about. You said that if the infrastructure upgrade for the ferry does go ahead on those dates, if it doesn't go ahead, you can bet your bottom dollar those prices aren't coming down.
2: That's right.
4: Well, that's a bit cynical of you, Stacey.
3: but the other shocking thing about this was looking at the prices. So, yeah, on the 3rd, $1,040. I assume that's one way. Is that a one-way price,
4: yes,
3: pack?
4: Yes, it is.
3: Yeah.
4: That would be one way. Yeah,
3: on the other days surrounding that, when you know, on the Qantas website, you'll get the little lowest flag if it's a low airfare. $568 is the low airfare for a one-way flight. No wonder, as you say, it's only public servants and wealthy tourists who are choosing to fly with Qantas.
4: Yeah, look, if I booked ahead now for 3 or 4 months down the track, I'd probably get it cheaper, no question about that. They're battling for numbers here. It's the winter schedule. There's very few people travel, even internationals. The Italian honeymooners are back now, so a lot of them will be on the plane. they've come back in their droves, so that's great. But look, it is. I'll be making a phone call, which I'll leave it at that. So I'll be making a phone call to the state manager and asking him what's going on after a while.
2: Mm-hmm.
4: If he doesn't want to get out of bed, I suppose.
2: I wouldn't want to be on the other end of that phone call, Michael.
4: It's never dull, you know that.
2: Well, I know that. Hey, great to chat never with you. Dull. Look after yourself.
4: Good on you. See ya.
2: The Mayor of the Kangaroo Island Council, Michael Pengelly. Someone who Scott in the text line says, guys, thank God we've got the ACCC. They'll smash them. Oh, wait. No, they won't.
3: Yeah.
2: And I invariably have a long leash when it comes to the private sector and commercial interests and allowing them to operate how they like. The problem with Qantas is they live in this weird in-between space where they expect to be given all the benefits of being this free enterprise and this privately run company, and yet at the first sign of trouble, it's the taxpayer that come to sort them out.
3: Mm-hmm.
2: It's a cozy relationship that I think the benefits seem to go one way, and this is a great example of it. That's exactly right. We got a few more civil wars coming through.
3: Yeah, we've got some funny civil wars. Ben says Simon and Garfunkel have a huge civil war.
2: Yeah.
3: And so did Chris in North Adelaide, suggested Simon and Garfunkel.
2: I love Simon and Garfunkel.
3: Yeah.
2: Paul Simon and Graceland, big fan of, but people who are fans of it, I wonder if you've seen Kyle Gordon's P155 take on Paul Simon and Graceland called Hey Mr. Jumbo, which is really funny but genuinely makes fun of Paul Simon's post Simon and Garfunkel work.
3: Right.
2: It's sort of like a modern Weird Al Yankovic, and it's very funny.
3: Joe also says Port Adelaide and the Crows.
2: Yeah. It was the Sandful Civil War, South Australian Football Civil War.
3: Yep.
2: That makes sense.
3: And then Rob. I love Rob sledging because I did call him a Civil War nerd. And he said, now, Stacey, I may be a nerd in the Civil War arena, but at least I dress differently from my co-workers.
2: Oh, Rob. Well, we deserve that this morning. In fact, let's give away a Royal Show family pass now, shall we? We've made the fashion faux pas this morning of both wearing the same. It doesn't look like on the live stream, but trust us, in the studio with the lighting, it is the same. Country Road green jumper with blue jeans. We both wore it. Trust us, we didn't plan this.
3: Can you imagine if we did?
2: You know what we should start doing? 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Your worst fashion faux pas or mistakes. Oh. Your fashion mistakes that you've made. Your worst fashion decisions.
3: There'll be some good ones over the years.
2: We're going to send someone off to the Royal Show with a family pass. 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
3: That's great.
2: All right. 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So I'll give you a bit of a moment to call in. 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
7: Morning there. Still got a fair bit of drizzle rolling through our fine city today, so you'll have wet conditions on the drive for most of the day. Kilkenny, urgent telecommunication works to look out for. David Terrace near Kilkenny Road. Slow and bumpy with road plates and use at Jepps Cross, Grand Junction Road near Main North Road, and really slow at the moment, South Road 3, Glandore, Richmond, and also Mile End. Cameras today, Harvey Avenue, Netley, and Wattle Street, Malvern. Spotlight's over $30 million clearance sale is on now. Hurry in a spotlight while stocks last. Exclusions and T's and C's apply. Sale ends Tuesday, 18th of August, 2026. Adelaide's most accurate traffic on 5AA.
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2: 21 minutes after 7, we're asking you for your fashion faux pas, your fashion missteps or mistakes from yesteryear or maybe in recent times. 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Inspired by Stacey and I wearing exactly the same outfit to work today, which you can see for your splendour on the Facebook and YouTube live stream. The Prime Minister has been speaking. We might have a quick listen into this because, as we heard from 6 o'clock this morning, he has had a phone call with the US President Donald Trump.
29: Late last night, I had a very productive, constructive and lengthy and substantial phone call with President Trump of the United States. The President and I exchanged views on a number of global and regional issues, including the conflict in the Middle East and recent developments in the Pacific. This included briefing the President on the recent alliances that we have established, the coming into force of the alliance with Papua New Guinea, the signing of the alliance with Fiji, and the other arrangements that we have made.
2: Fairly bland.
3: Was there anything interesting in the conversation, do you think?
2: Yeah. Any podcast questions? I wonder if we'll get anything specific on AUKUS. There's been some good news. Mm. There's been some positive words from the chief AUKUS skeptic in the last 24 hours over in the US, which I think, because you can only be a skeptic from the US side if you've never looked at the detail, because it's such a good deal for the United States.
3: Great,
2: it's unbelievable. So that's no surprise. But, yeah, we'll find out more. That was just the very opening of what the Prime Minister had to say about that.
3: He has a way of making everything sound boring, doesn't he?
2: Yeah, he really did.
3: We get excited. There's been a conversation overnight with the President, and then you hear the Prime Minister talk about it and you immediately lose interest.
2: Yeah.
3: Do you think it's tactical?
2: No. Let's take some calls. Tita in Mitchell Park, what's your fashion mistake that comes to mind?
12: Just prior to that, Albo said a lot of nothing there, didn't he? That was very interesting.
2: Yeah.
12: Never mind.
2: Sorry, Tina.
12: Yeah, that's okay. Sorry. So, fashion faux pas. Just is one. Everything with big shoulder pads was the other. But the main one from the 80s was the old spiral perm that just ended up turning into a big pile of fuzz on your head.
2: You were rocking the spiral perm, Tina?
12: Oh, 100%. Well, I rocked it for a few weeks until I had to wash it, and then it turned into a fuzz, yeah.
2: Oh, no. Thank you, Tina. Jason at Salisbury Heights, what's your fashion mistake?
13: Yeah, morning, guys. How you going?
3: Good.
2: Good, Jason.
13: I don't normally wear white clothing, but I had a white T-shirt on, and I was at the petting zoo with the kids at the Royal Show, actually, and was sitting down on the hay bales getting the photos taken, and I've got a little goat on my lap, and decided to go to the toilet on me.
2: Oh, no. Oh, that's a disaster, Jason. Thank you. Pete in Arendale, good morning.
14: Good morning, Will and Stacey. Hey, the way you guys are going, it won't be long before you'll be fishing fences to see. But let's go back to the beautiful 80s and 90s.
2: Yeah.
14: The home of fashion faux pas. Let's go to the tie rack. Tie rack where everywhere you go, you'd be buying Winnie the Pooh ties, the giant, huge, fat ties. So you're going to a big, fat meeting, serious meeting, and you're wearing nothing but a cartoon character.
2: That's good, Pete. Yeah, the novelty tie doesn't, you don't see that as much anymore.
3: Bring it back, I say.
2: Andrew and Mount Barker, good morning.
15: Good morning, Will and Stacey. How are you both?
3: Great.
15: Good. Yeah, my fashion hack is I'm constantly putting my clothes inside out or back to front, and I walk around with it not knowing that I've done it, and then someone says, you got your shirt on back to front. So I'm like, oh, really?
3: You and my husband, Andrew. How is that even possible?
2: I've got to confess, I've got this one pair of track pants that really just do my head in, and I've put them on the wrong way so many times. And then you get confronted with the question of our age. You go to your local food land and you're in the car and you think, is it better that I get caught with my pants on backwards or changing them in the front seat of the car?
3: My main question there is, who are you, Will Goodings, wearing track pants to the supermarket?
2: I'm a trap. Oh, no.
3: That's a fashion mistake. That is the biggest one.
2: I'm happy to be an ambassador for any track pant company out there. Sorry, Stacey. Sorry to disappoint you. Andrew T. Wells, good morning.
16: Good morning, guys. What about the good old happy pants, guys? Who can forget that? How embarrassing looking at photos back when you were younger and thinking, oh, my God, I'm wearing a colouring book. Like, it was just unbelievable, wasn't it?
2: I had a pair of happy pants too.
3: Did you?
2: Yeah, sure did.
3: I was little.
2: Yeah, absolutely. That was spectacular.
3: That's great.
2: I feel like we should introduce Timmy G into this chat.
17: Speaking about report cards with distinctions, here's Jennifer.
18: Tim Jennifer on 5AA Breakfast.
19: Timmy G.
2: Obviously, want to talk footy with you, Timmy, but I feel like you might be under. Do you feel attacked? Because a lot of these fashions were when when you were getting around in the 80s and 90s.
20: I've been listening and thinking, that's me. That's me. I had a terrible time because George Fiace owned a sports store, and when they bought stock that didn't sell, he would say to me, hey, come in the sports store. I've got something that look good on you, look really good on you. So I used to get all the crap, and then I'd walk into the rooms and they'd give me absolute hell about it. But it's funny you mention it because there's no bigger fashion faux pas than what I did one day. I had a pair of happy pants, a hypercolor T-shirt, because, yeah, you remember those? And they used to show the sweat marks, shockingly, in the late 80s. And I was going to a funeral, and the funeral said, wear happy clothes. And I've driven to the funeral. It was in Enfield, and I've got out the car, and I'm sprinting, and I'm looking for groups, and I saw this group around a burial site, and I run to it, and as I get there, I sort of look and go, nobody's really wearing happy clothes here.
2: Oh, no.
20: I'm at the wrong funeral.
2: Oh, no.
3: In your happy pants.
20: Yes. I got to say, I slunk away.
3: Amazing.
20: As embarrassed as a man has ever left. Oh,
2: Tim
20: God,
2: Jennifer wearing a happy pants and a hypercolor T-shirt might have been the moment the 80s peaked, I think. That's maybe the most 80s thing that's ever happened on planet Earth.
20: Classic.
2: Tonight, this. I mean, we've been building this up with Tommy Wren all week. Timmy is the Crows' biggest game of the season. it feels like a final, does it not?
20: Look, it does. And I think you're right. It's felt like the other games, sort of Essendon and Richmond, were like, you know, how'd you get through that, you know, to try and, you know, get some sort of form and, you know, idea of where you're at. It's very difficult when you're playing sort of 17 and 18. Now, I spoke with Murray Davis last night. I said, you know, which game was better, the big win against Essendon where you get a lot of confidence but maybe you're just, you know, running forward of the ball, or the Richmond one where you have to fight and grind to get a win? And he sort of said, it was a good question. He said, you know, hard to answer, but probably the Richmond one. But the selection when it came out, well, I've worked with Stephen Rowe for a long time and I don't know that I've ever seen the man. And I thought I'd go to my big book of Will Gooding's words, and I found confused, bewildered, puzzled, perplexed, baffled, preoccupied, confused, flummoxed, flabbergasted, and gobsmacked. He was all of them in a row, and it really was, because of the Taylor Walker thing. For me, is a real strange one. He's travelled, he trained, and then he's managed. Now, the thing for me is if he's going to retire, all the emotional equity of that retirement needed to be put onto the park.
2: Absolutely.
20: Now that is lost. If you go into next week, it's lost its momentum. It's run out of the puff. And you might need it next week. I would have held that retirement statement till next week early.
3: Yeah.
20: To carry that into that last minor round, because you might need it to finish, you know, top five, top four.
2: It's a great point. Yeah, it just doesn't feel like it's been particularly well managed, that whole process.
20: It's a long
2: way to go for a rest.
20: Yeah, and a long way to go for a rest. So, you know, I'll just keep being...
3: Especially after such a big announcement and response.
20: Yeah. I'll just keep being nonplussed, stupefied, confounded, flawed, blindsided.
2: You're dangerous with a thesaurus, Timmy. And those happy pants and the hypercolour T-shirt.
20: Exactly right. Oh, God. Have a good weekend, yes, guys.
2: You too, Timmy. We're going to take a break. On the other side of it, we'll award the Royal Show Pass to our favourite fashion faux pas that we just heard.
0: This is 5AA News. Always Adelaide.
4: 17 with a light shower or two today with the 7:30 news. Good morning, I'm Jess Adamson.
5: 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Get in touch with Premier Panel Services and have your car returned to its former beauty.
4: A woman's blown almost five times the legal limit after crashing at Prospect last night. Police were called to Redland Street just before 7 after a white Hyundai station wagon collided with a parked Toyota sedan. Senior Constable Holly Frisby says patrols went to a nearby Prospect address and found the Hyundai and the driver.
6: She underwent a breath test and returned a positive result of 0.237, which is nearly five times the legal limit. The woman was reported for drink driving, issued a 12-month instant loss of licence notice, and her car was impounded for 28 days, and she will be summoned to appear in court at a later date.
4: Experts are linking more than 60 deaths nationwide to popular weight loss drugs like Ozempic. The Therapeutic Goods Administration data found side effects ranging from severe gastrointestinal issues and suicidal thoughts are being reported after use. Health experts are now warning Australians against using prescription injectables as a quick fix diet solution. The Prime Minister says he's had a lengthy and productive phone call with the US President. The overnight conversation is the first direct conversation between the world leaders since a call in March. Anthony Albanese says they covered a broad range of topics, including defence ties, the Middle East, AUKUS and Australian crews helping battle wildfires. The PM asked if he raised the issue of tariffs during the talk.
29: I always put forward Australia's national interest during these discussions, and the ask that I made of the President is that he consider full exemption.
4: Latest data has revealed the gender pay gap has fallen to its lowest ever levels. ABS figures show women are paid 11.3% less than men, down from 11.6% 6 months ago. ACTU President Michelle O'Neill says recent wage increases in female-dominated professions have gone a long way.
7: A girl born today, by the time she's 16 and thinking about looking for a first job, we should have eliminated the gender pay gap. under the previous coalition government, a girl born in the last year that they were in power would have had to wait until she was 31.
4: An independent report into the Morrison government-era GST deal will be released by the Productivity Commission today. The Commission and the federal government have been under intense pressure to change the current arrangements, which are set to deliver WA $9 billion in GST revenue this financial year. Those who haven't completed the census are being told there's still plenty of time to make sure they're counted. About two-thirds of Australian households have responded so far, with the majority filling out the survey online. Census General Manager Jenny Telford says people shouldn't be worried about receiving a fine.
8: Our goal at the moment is to make sure everyone is counted. So the ABS's job right now is to make sure that everyone has a chance to participate in the census and gets the help they need. Fines is not something we're aiming for. We are aiming for a high level of response. We worry about fines down the track if we need to.
4: Turning to 5AA Sport.
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4: Tom Wren, it's a massive night for the Crows.
10: Oh, it's going to be huge, isn't it, Jess? Cannot wait for it. And retiring Adelaide forward Taylor Walker, though, he's not going to be playing in tonight's massive clash, as we mentioned, against Fremantle in Perth. That, of course, to be played at Optus Stadium. The club's decided to leave him out despite making six changes for tonight's clash. Darcy Fogarty is back from suspension while Lachie McAndrew returns, along with Jake Soligo, Luke Nankervis, James Borlase and Toby Murray. Port Adelaide has made four changes to its side to take on Melbourne tomorrow night at home. Mitch Georgiades and Joe Richards are back in, while Jason Horne-Francis will also play, despite coming off late against Sydney with some bone bruising in his knee. And the Crows and Port women's side are preparing for their round one openers this weekend.

0: Emily Elkington. Let's go to cricket. Steve Smith says it's never been as tough to be a top order batter in Australia after the Aussies were rolled for only 198 by Bangladesh. That was on day one of the first test in Darwin. Travis Head was dismissed for 22. Jake Weatherall caught for 23. Smith scored 71 after being dropped on 2 and admitting he had some fortune with the DRS.
1: I was lucky. Yeah, it seems that way, yeah. You got to take it sometimes. Normally it's pretty good. Well, maybe I didn't nick it, I don't know. But I certainly felt something. If I'd been given out, I was going to walk off. But yeah, technology saved me today, I guess.
0: Yeah, don't blame him not for walking. In response, Bangladesh are looking good. They reached 1 for 96 at stumps. And that's the 5AA Sport.
2: 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Now checking 5AA traffic.
3: Roads away due to passing showers. Take it easy, particularly greasy through the hills this morning. Kilkenny, urgent telecommunications works there. David Terrace near Kilkenny Road. Still got those road plates in use at Jepps Cross, Green Junction Road near Main North Road. And having a quick look at the map, we are stupidly slow all along South Road through Ashford, Marlston, Richmond and Mile End today. I know it's always slow, but the weather just making it even worse this morning. Cameras Black Road, O'Halloran Hill and Harvey Avenue at Netley. 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Adelaide's most accurate traffic on 5AA.
2: Now the 5AA forecast, 17 with a light shower or two today. Partly cloudy and 17 tomorrow and Sunday. Partly cloudy and 20 for Monday. Right now it's 12 degrees on 5AA. Always Adelaide.
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3: 19 minutes to eight. The Prime Minister has wrapped up his post-call press conference with regard to the chat he's had with the US President Donald Trump. So I think we'll be able to go to Canberra now. In fact, yes, we can. Michael Packey is our Canberra correspondent. Michael, good morning to you.
4: Good morning. How are you, Will?
3: Yeah, we're well. So we played a little snippet of the Prime Minister's post-Trump chat. Our listeners were underwhelmed. Did anything of substance come out of it, Michael?
4: Well, it doesn't sound like it. it sounds as though, like, this would be probably the first conversation between Donald Trump and Anthony Albanese in quite a number of months. I think the last time they spoke was when the Iranian football players were in Australia and they were trying to stay here and not go back to Iran. I think that's the last time that Donald Trump and Anthony Albanese spoke. But look, from what it sounds like, it's good that they did speak. It's important that Australia and the US do speak and have these leader-to-leader talks. But from what it sounds like, they talked about AUKUS, and I know that that's important to South Australia, and essentially saying that AUKUS is still on track. They talked about tariffs. That was probably, I thought, the most interesting thing to come out of the conversation, where he did seem to suggest, where Anthony Albanese did seem to suggest that the US and Donald Trump maybe are considering exemptions for Australia from those tariffs. As we know, the US is planning to slug a tariff of 12.5% on goods that are sold into the US market. So it sounds as though Anthony Albanese and Donald Trump may be coming to some sort of an arrangement to, you know, make Australia exempt from some of those tariffs. So those were that was discussed. The other thing that I thought was interesting is that he said the pair discussed some personal issues, but he really didn't go into, obviously, what that was. But I thought it was interesting that he even mentioned that they discussed personal issues.
5: What their favourite melon is or something.
4: Well, look, potentially, or how you deal with, controversial situations. Who knows? But I thought that was a bit, if he goes, we discussed personal issues. And I thought, okay. I mean, it was just a strange thing for him to say. But on the whole, yeah, I agree. It sounds as though the call was pretty stock standard. Nothing really came out of it that was that surprising.
3: Well, you know what? It's kind of nice, at very least, Michael, that we could lead off this conversation today about the week in federal politics and talk about something that's at least slightly newsworthy, if underwhelming, because outside of that, it has been the worst of Canberra on display this week. You've had the Prime Minister running around trying to deny repulsive things he said on a podcast, and you've had the opposition's media advisor attacking media members after press conferences. It's all been kind of stuff that doesn't actually pertain to any taxpayer's life.
4: You're absolutely right. It's been a pretty bizarre 3 days. We've got to remember, Parliament hasn't been sitting for about 5 weeks. And so this week it came back Tuesday, Wednesday and Thursday, and sits again next week. And to think that the whole week has been dominated by this melon gaffe that the Prime Minister made, and all he needed to do, I think, is just apologise. I think everyone knows that what he did was wrong and disrespectful. And the fact that he just can't bring himself to apologise for it is, I just find unbelievable why he's been so stubborn about it. And this morning in that press conference he's held in the last half hour, he was again asked about, has he spoken to the Japanese, Prime Minister, will he apologise to her? And he goes, oh, my comments have been misinterpreted. I mean, as if. And and when he talked about the gestures that he made on this podcast, he says, oh, but again, another bizarre comment. He said, I'm always using my hands and making gestures when I'm doing interviews sitting down. I mean, is this for real?
5: Yeah.
4: Is this for real?
5: I speak with my hands as well, but I don't gesture two melons in front of my chest and pretend I didn't mean it.
4: Come on. I mean, we all know what he meant. I mean, like, just simply acknowledge that you made a mistake, apologise. And I think that people would have moved on. The only reason that this story has still got traction is because the former Japanese ambassador to Australia did an interview with the Australian newspaper this week, and he was asked about it, and essentially said, look, you know, I thought it was insulting and unbecoming of a PM to do that towards a female counterpart. So, you know, and we know that, you know, Anthony Albanese and Labor, you know, really like, you know, to, you know, how would you say, to talk about their credentials when it comes to women. And, you know, claim that people like Tony Abbott and Scott Morrison, former Liberal leaders, you know, don't know how to address women's issues and deal with women's issues, and he does. Well, I think this proves that he doesn't and that he's tone deaf.
5: Yeah, it's really interesting. Labor often does that, talks the talk on women's issues, but then when it comes to walking the walk, not so much. I wanted to ask you as well, Pac, it seems like the two major parties just can't come to an agreement within their own parties, not with each other, that wouldn't be surprising, on migration. This week, the non-attendance at the National Press Club, and then the, you know, the Andrew Braggs addressed to the National Press Club, and the rest of the Liberal Party coming out and saying, oh, he's not speaking for us. They just can't work it out.
4: No, they can't. And this is, and that's a, it's a good point that you make. It is both parties that can't seem to decide, you know, what does Australia's immigration policy look like? You know, what should the migration target be? How should visas be reined in or simplified or whatever? They don't seem to be able to work it out. And you're right. Last week we had Tony Burke, the Home Affairs Minister, who was meant to give this major speech outlining Labor's migration policy. Well, that was cancelled after his own colleagues said, no, we don't agree with some of the stuff that you're going to be saying. And then this week at the National Press Club, you had Andrew Bragg, who's a Liberal senator. He's also the shadow housing minister. He's come out and said, oh, well, you know, if the coalition wins the next election, our migration target will be 180,000 people, and we'll achieve that by, you know, slashing backpacker visas and slashing international student visas and that sort of stuff. Well, then his colleague's saying, well, no, we haven't decided on our immigration policy or and migration target. And the Nationals have come out and said, well, we're not going to agree to that because we need backpacker visas to be rolled out because a lot of farmers need those backpackers to pick their fruit. So you're right. You know, immigration policy is fraught and neither side seems to be able to come to some sort of an agreement as to where it should sit and stand and look like.
3: It's fascinating. Michael, thank you. Michael Packey, our Canberra correspondent on, as he describes it, a really bizarre last 3 days in Canberra. Before we go to the break, we have some art gallery tickets to give away. Monet to Matisse, that's on right now, defying tradition at the Art Gallery of South Australia until November 8th. So you've got plenty of time to get in if you win these tickets. What we want to hear from you is, I think this will be pretty easy. This is not a high bar to hurdle. What question would you ask Donald Trump if you were on the phone with him? So the Prime Minister was on the phone. As we understand, he asked about Fiji. We love Fiji. Really important Pacific partner. I don't know if it's on Donald Trump's radar.
5: What's his response to that? And where is Fiji? Yeah, exactly.
3: Yeah, I'm not sure. But anyway, what would you ask the US President, Donald Trump, if you had the opportunity to be on the phone with him? What are you asking him? 8223-0000. Maybe you want to ask him Toby Murray or Taylor Walker. In all seriousness, if I was on the phone with him, I think I'd just try to get him to quote something about, if he has a vague sense that something's meant to be nice or great, like, Mr. President, we've got to get you to Kangaroo Island one time because it's just beautiful. He'd be cluey enough. He'd just give you a grab. Oh, it's magnificent. It's great. It's beautiful. It's the best kangaroos. Whatever he might will
5: best
3: say.
5: He would.
3: The biggest, the beautiful. And then your tourism campaign globally is done forever.
5: It's done.
3: I think that would be what I'd be trying to do.
5: Yeah, but is it attracting people to Kangaroo Island to use Donald Trump in your campaign?
3: Some people.
5: Maybe.
3: Some people. Yeah, okay, maybe. Yeah, you're right. It wouldn't work necessarily universally.
5: Tourism, maybe a different industry.
3: He's about the only politician that give you sort of a bombastic line about something that he doesn't necessarily have any idea about, which is sort of, you know, would work for our tourism industry.
5: Oh, we're already getting some great suggestions.
3: All right, and lots of calls coming through. So let's take a quick break and we'll get to your questions for the US President on the other side of this break. Traffic first. 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
6: Morning there. Drizzle with us most of the morning, so take it easy on wet roads, particularly greasy through the hills this morning. South Road surprisingly slow all the way from Mile End through to Tonsley. The wet weather not doing any favours today, so take it easy through there this morning. Slow and bumpy with road plates in use at Jepps Cross, Grand Junction Road near Main North Road, and still slow for works at Kilkenny today. David Terrace near Kilkenny Road. And got a camera sitting up right now. Airport Road at Brooklyn Park. Just look for the big van on the left side of the road. 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
3: I think I took about 0.1 seconds to consider Stacey's idea about getting questions asked of Donald Trump about whether our listeners would do a better job than the Prime Minister, because I knew they would, and they have. We're going to get to some of those in a moment. Experience Monet to Matisse, defying tradition at the Art Gallery of South Australia, on now until November 8. I think the Prime Minister's conversation must have wrapped up in the last couple of hours. Press conference came out. Sound completely uninteresting. What would you ask the US President if you had him on the other end of the phone, Gary in Cumberland Park?
14: Morning. I would ask him how he gets his hair so orange.
3: That's a great question.
5: Yeah.
3: Can you buy that colour?
5: I've never seen that colour on the box at the supermarket.
3: Do they make it just for him? Maybe
5: specially made. Mm.
3: Yeah, you can buy the Trump in future. Sandra in Glenside, what are you asking the US president?
15: If he could play a round of golf with anyone, who would he choose?
3: I bet he's answered that somewhere.
5: He
3: would love to answer that question.
5: He's probably actually played golf with the person.
3: There's not many people he probably wouldn't be able to. I bet he's played around with Tiger Woods and people like that. That's a good one, Sandra.
5: Yeah.
3: And I reckon you might actually genuinely get an answer out of him. Greg, good morning.
15: Good morning. I think put Trump on a Pacific island and give him a game of Mahjong and say, right, how can you solve the China crisis through the situation here?
5: What are these?
3: what a mental image, Greg. That's excellent. Dean in Parafield Gardens, good morning.
16: Good morning. I think the reason Trump called our Prime Minister is about the submarine base in Western Australia, and I'd be asking, if you want the submarine base, then take away the tariffs, or otherwise we'll take away raw metals as well.
5: Mm.
3: I think, I wonder, Dean, if that's something that does come up in those conversations. I always wonder how those diplomatic conversations happen, to Dean's point. Is there a bit of push forth between two lower level people that are like, well, this is how it's going to play, and then it all becomes very polite once the leaders, having that level of robust conversation? I always wonder.
5: I can imagine Trump having that level of robust conversation.
3: I can't imagine
5: Anthony Albanese.
3: Good point. Mike in Nord, good morning.
17: Good morning. I'd love to ask Donald Trump, I think he's itching to say at Disclosure Day, just bring out the fact that, fellow Americans, we're not alone in the world and we have extraterrestrials amongst us all here.
3: You know what? To that point, Mike, it makes me think there are no aliens here, because I reckon he'd love to be the one to tell us about it.
5: That's true.
3: I can't imagine the CIA saying, we can't do this, it's going to cause massive unrest and be a challenge to religion, and Donald Trump going, right?
5: Yeah.
3: He would always want to have that, because that bit of vision would be played for the rest of humankind.
5: Mm-hmm.
3: The temptation would be too great to be the person who delivered that news.
5: He wouldn't be able to hold it.
3: No chance.
5: This person says Trump wouldn't want to play golf with Kim Jong-un because Kim Jong-un would get at least 6 holes in one.
3: That's true. I would pay-per-view, main event, a Trump v. Kim Jong-un golf showdown. I think that'd be sensational to watch.
5: That would be great. And this is my favourite text from Christian. I'd ask him what stocks to buy.
3: Well, it costs you 100,000 grand to get access to that sort of information.
5: Yeah,
3: so
5: you can pay for it, actually.
3: That's probably the smartest response that we've had thus far.
5: Yeah.
3: Who is going to win the two? We got two doubles, two Monet and Matisse to give away.
5: I think we need to go Sandra for who would you play a round of golf with.
3: Yes.
5: And then Gary for the orange hair.
3: Fantastic. Experience Monet and Matisse, defying tradition at the Art Gallery of South Australia. On now. Until November 8th.
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24: 17 with a light shower or two today with the 8 o'clock news. Good morning, I'm Jess Adamson.
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24: Police are investigating a crash in the city last night where a Tesla ploughed into bollards and flipped in Twin Street near Rundle Mall. Senior Constable Holly Frisby says luckily no one was injured.
26: The driver, a 52-year-old woman from St Peter's, was able to safely get out of the car and was treated at the scene for minor injuries. The Tesla was towed from the scene, and we ask anyone who witnessed the crash that hasn't yet spoken with police to contact Crime Stoppers.
24: A woman's blown nearly 5 times over the limit after crashing her car at Prospect last night. It's alleged she hit a parked car in Redland Street. Police went to a nearby Prospect address and spoke with the driver, a 48-year-old woman. She underwent a breath test and returned a positive reading of 0.237. She's lost her licence for 12 months and will face court at a later date. The Prime Minister says he raised the flow-on effects of the war with Iran and American tariffs on Australian goods in what he's called a productive phone call with the US President. The overnight conversation between Anthony Albanese and Donald Trump is their first direct communication since March. Mr. Albanese says it's up to the President to detail the United States strategy in the Middle East.
27: I expressed our view that we wanted to see an end to the conflict there. We did and continue to say that Iran shouldn't be allowed to have nuclear weapons. That represents a huge risk for the region.
24: Foreign Minister Penny Wong is set to use a key speech to warn the rise of populism will threaten Australia's national security. Delivering a speech at Sydney's Lowy Institute today, Senator Wong will take aim at Pauline Hanson's monoculture agenda, labelling it as melancholic fantasy. She'll argue abandoning multiculturalism risks leaving Australia isolated on the world stage. A doctor is urging people not to panic amid reports about fatalities and serious side effects from popular weight loss drugs. The medical regulator has received reports of 62 deaths and thousands of cases of adverse reactions, potentially linked to drugs such as Ozempic, Wegovy and Mounjaro. GP Dr. Bruce Willett said the drugs should be used with proper medical supervision, but the figures need to be put in context.
28: So you're looking at 500,000 people taking these things, 60 people being reported who have unfortunately passed away on these medications. And correlation does not equal causation.
24: New data centres could be banned from using large volumes of drinking water. The federal government is expected to present the proposal to state environment ministers today. The centres would need to use only recycled water. University of Queensland researchers are urging people with severe mental illness to get early physical health screenings. A 23-year-long study showed conditions like schizophrenia and bipolar disorder cause physical health issues much earlier than usual. Dr. Sean Housted says the gap significantly reduces their life expectancy.
29: Mental illness is also associated with increased physical illness. And so from research done throughout the world, we see this gap in life expectancy of 10 to 20 years. And unfortunately, much of that gap is a result of physical illness, particularly physical illnesses that can be prevented and treated, such as cardiovascular disease, stroke and cancer.
24: Now turning to 5AA Sport.
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24: Here's Tom Wren.
4: Thank you, Jess. The stakes couldn't be much higher ahead of tonight's blockbuster clash between Fremantle and Adelaide. The Crows currently sit in fifth spot but could drop to seventh if they lose, while a win keeps them in the hunt for a top four finish. Taylor Walker won't be played, with the club instead deciding to rest him. A win would guarantee top spot for the Dockers. Coach Justin Longmuir says while it's a big occasion, they've got to keep their focus.
6: Try not to get too far ahead of ourselves all season, and it is a tricky one. You come to this part of the season and so close to finals, you know, we're clear on top of the ladder. So it is hard to stay in the moment, but we've got to make sure we do that and give our best chance to perform well against Adelaide.
4: Port Adelaide's players will hit the track today and have one final run ahead of tomorrow night's final home game of the season against Melbourne. Jason Horne-Francis has been named, while the Power also welcome back Mitchell Jardies and Joe Richards. Meantime, there was one game in the AFLW last night, with Melbourne overpowering Hawthorn to win by 19 points. Let's go to cricket. A lot of work for Australia to get back on top in its test match against Bangladesh. The Aussies were rolled for only 198 after winning the toss and batting. Steve Smith top scoring with 71. In reply, the Tigers reached 1 for 96 at stumps. One game in the NRL overnight. The Sydney Roosters going on top of the ladder with a 12-6 point win against the Penrith Panthers. Meantime, Daly Cherry-Evans' plans for next year have been confirmed, signing a one-year deal with English Super League club Hull FC. To golf, Aussie Adam Scott's only one shot off the lead after round one of a PGA event in Memphis after an impressive 4-under round of 66. Fellow Aussie Minwoo Lee is a shot further back at 3-under. And at the Tahiti Surf Pro, Isabella Nichols is in action right now against Erin Brooks in the women's semi-finals. And that's the 5AA Sport.
24: 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Now checking 5AA traffic.
7: Morning there. Still pretty drizzly for the drive-in today. Slippery conditions, especially through the hills this morning. Got some really big delays on South Road this morning, all the way from Tonsley through to Mile End, which is no good. That weather not doing it any favours at all this morning. Pretty slow and bumpy at Jepps Cross with works. Green Junction Road near Main North Road. Also getting busy for the drive-in Fullerton Road at the Glen Osmond Road intersection, and sluggish at the moment crossroad at Anzac Highway. Cameras today, Wattle Street, Malvern and Anzac Highway at Ashford. Want safer roads for all Aussies? 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
24: To the weather now, 17 with a light shower or two today, partly cloudy, and 17 tomorrow and Sunday, partly cloudy, and 20 for Monday. Right now it's 12 degrees on 5AA, always Adelaide.
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3: 8 after 8, breaking 8 coming up in just a moment. Also this hour, we've got Feedback Friday. We're counting to the top 5 of the week. Going to chat with Grace Egan, who's going to make a debut for the Crows this weekend in the AFLW. Might make a debut in the newsroom sometime soon here at 5AA. Learning under the tutelage of Jess Adamson.
5: Who better to learn
3: from? Who better? Exactly right. So looking forward to Grace coming in.
5: Yeah, me too.
3: Really, really interesting. So just so people know, she wasn't intending to come in the studio this morning. She's out there working and learning and, you know, the ropes. We said, well, hang on, AFLW starts. Your story's pretty amazing. Yeah. And
5: straight into the Crows leadership group.
3: Straight into the leadership group, coming over from Richmond. Yeah. We love taking anything from Richmond, frankly. still bitter. So Grace Egan coming up very, very shortly. Very much looking forward to that. Let's go breaking it out.
5: Well, yesterday at this time, we were talking about the Stop the Chop campaign,
3: yes,
5: which has been underway, the petition, and the deadline is this afternoon. And in that conversation, the MotoGP track was raised, and some people are very concerned about the trees that will have to go there in that area of the parklands. But it's all a bit up in the air at the moment because we don't yet have a design for the MotoGP track, or do we? So we thought we'd get some answers. The Mayor of the City of Adelaide joins us in the studio, Jane Lomax-Smith. Good morning to you, Mayor.
8: Good morning. Good to see you.
5: So do we? What is the latest, Lord Mayor, on the MotoGP track? What are we up to?
2: Well, the latest information is that there's going to be a consultation and the plans are going to be released. I'm really grateful because when there's a vacuum, people think the worst and we don't know what's going to happen. And people are obviously worried about trees. Everyone's worried about the environment because it'll change when this big development goes ahead at that site, if it goes ahead, which we presume it will. But people are concerned about the other parameters. So the buildings, the loss of access, traffic disruption. Some facilities may have to be demolished. We know the lavatory block will go. There are various activities around the place. And in the absence of information, people think the worst. So I'm really pleased that maybe in 3 weeks' time, we'll actually know what's going to happen. And then people can have a say. They can say what they value, what they want to retain, what they don't like. And I hope the government listens because that's what a consultation's about.
5: There's part of this that hasn't really been spoken about too much, but I was told recently that when the road closures take place and the MotoGP's on, the Oban track will have to shut down. Is that, have you heard that as well?
2: Well, I have to say that when I first heard the announcement that we were getting MotoGP and it was going to be a street circuit, I thought, oh, we've got streets. We can manage streets. We've got lots of streets. But our streets are the wrong kind of streets. That's the first thing. They have to be totally flat. They can't have gutters, curbs, or any trees. So that immediately tells you that whatever happens to facilitate this track is going to be dramatic because you have to have runoffs on the side. When there's a curve, you have to have a gravel pit for the cyclist to slide without hitting anything. So there's going to be major disruption on the site. And that's why I've always been concerned that this is not an ideal location. I keep saying to people, just because this is the only one in the world that's in a city or in a park, should tell you something. No one else is considering, you know, Central Park, would they do this? Regent's Park in London, you know, those big parks, they would not tolerate this sort of development. So that's why it's a risk, because this is a very well-loved and well-used area. People need to know.
5: You mentioned that you're pleased about the consultation. When I spoke to the Premier about this a few months ago when I was in Afternoons, I sort of questioned the Premier on why do consultation? Because I said, the event's going ahead, isn't it? And he said, yeah, oh yeah, the event's going ahead. I said, so then why bother with the consultation? Because you've got to build the track. Do you have confidence that the consultation will actually listen to the concerns that people might have about the track if it's going to go ahead anyway?
2: Well, I think that the event is going to go ahead. I imagine that contracts have been signed. But where that road track will be, we don't know. But obviously all the design work's been done in our parklands. And people have the right to have a say because it's a loved area. It's the park that people use. We've done stats and we know that over 40 million people a year use parklands. And there are, it's not just our council area. It affects Unley, Burnside, Walkerville, Norwood. All of those suburbs have roads that come in, and there will have to be changes where the Oban goes across East Terrace. Mm. It will have to be changed because it's not flat. And so there will obviously be work that will take some days, I don't know how many days. In terms of the race, clearly you can't have Oban buses coming out during the race. So there'll be a few days when it's closed then. But we have 172,000 people working in the city, and a lot of them come from that side of the city. And one of the things I've learned about major events, which I love, is there are always winners and losers. Even the pageant, which everybody loves, provokes anguish in the central market because people can't get from the eastern suburbs. So if the workers can't get in and if the shoppers can't get in when there's major roadworks, there will be angst, and that's another issue we have to consider.
3: How would you characterise the relationship between the City Council and the state government at the moment? Because it does seem to be there are two very differing visions on how the city should be used. And yes, there's consultation in this component. The golf course is another where there's been a butting of heads, and maybe consultation hasn't been what it should. What's the state of that relationship?
2: Well, I think that we all love major events. I used to be the Minister for Tourism, and the council invests millions in major events. We sponsor every major event in town. We sponsor everything and put on activations, business activities, street closures, parties. We actually give ratepayers' money to major events to sponsor part of the event. So we've got skin in the game. We're not objectors or conscientious objectors or any kind of objectors. And we work hand in glove with the state in terms of arts events, statues. We work on road transport. We can't, for instance, change a speed limit or alter a road without permission from DIP. So we're actually very close to the...
3: So you're not objecting to major events, it's just the right major events.
2: This is the only major event I have ever cast doubt on. It's the only major event in my entire life that I've said, maybe the pain is not worth the gain.
3: Mm-hmm. You just mentioned...
2: The gain's not worth the pain, sorry.
3: Yes, we took your meaning.
2: Yeah, good job you can translate it.
3: you mentioned speed limits a moment ago, and that's been something of a topic we discussed on our program yesterday. The RAA said they floated the concept of a uniform 40k an hour speed limit throughout the city. Is that something that has merit, well, do you think?
2: Absolutely, because it's a dog's breakfast, to be frank. You know, there are 60s, 50s, 40s, 30s, and the poor drivers don't know whether they're coming or going, and all the suburbs have lower limits than the city. And at the moment, we've struggled to get agreement. Everybody likes to go faster, but we also have the problem of having weird things. Now, we're a council, like lots of councils, but we're peculiar in that we have a lot of some things that other people don't have. We've got barely 1,000 school-aged children living here, but we have 11 schools and nearly 12,000 students being driven in. Mm. So we have more schools than statistically any council area should have. And we've done a survey of all the speed limits around them, and we've realised that we have to lower the speed limits outside the school. So that's number one. But it's interesting that it's hard to drive more than 40 in the city. I don't know. Can you drive more than 40 through the city?
3: Not during the city. Not during the middle of the day. Mind you, when we come in,
5: when
3: first thing in the morning,
5: it's 5 o'clock, maybe, yeah.
2: That's true. Yeah. When you come in, maybe.
3: Yes.
2: We've never considered having time limits to the, you know, nighttime driving at different speeds, because that confuses people. So we won't be able to accommodate you. Sorry about that.
3: No, that's fine.
2: But I agree. We would like to have a more uniform system.
5: And just before we let you go, I wanted to ask you about shadow baking in North Adelaide. A couple of weeks ago, there was a story about how some of their outdoor seating had been removed because it was deemed inaccessible by council regulations.
2: Yes, I haven't got the latest. I understand that there was a negotiation about having the stools slotted under the bench on the window. So they have, I think, three tables that are fine out on the pavement. But the one that was the problem was up against the wall, and they were stools. And it's a great idea. I love going to a counter and buying coffee at the counter. The food is great, I have to say. I recommend it. But the issue was the way the stools were designed. And so the council was talking about having special ones slotted under their bench.
5: It's the same situation happened elsewhere in North Adelaide, because I was told the Chibo has also had some of their seating removed by council. Are you aware of that?
2: I don't know about that. I can find out.
5: Yeah, that would be great.
2: So that's the Chibo in Melbourne Street?
5: Yeah, on O'Connell Street.
2: O'Connell Street.
5: Yeah.
2: I remember sitting there only last week, so I didn't notice. Sorry, yeah. I'll go back and find out.
5: Okay. All right. That'd be great.
2: Thank you.
3: The Lord Mayor of the City of Adelaide, Jane Lomax-Smith. Lots of texts coming through. We'll get to some of those in just a moment. But first, we will check traffic and take a quick break. 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
7: That drizzle causing a few headaches this morning. Very wet and slippery conditions. We're also super busy at the moment. Marion Road at Brooklyn Park at the Henley Beach Road intersection. South Road, bit of a disaster this morning all the way through Theberton, Myland and Ashford. And look out for those works at Jepps Cross, which are slow with road plates in use there. Main North Road at Grand Junction Road, speeds at 40. Early morning cameras, Harvey Avenue, Nethling, got one right now, Airport Road at Brooklyn Park. 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
16: Did you know your intestines could be full of pinworms and threadworms right now and you might not even know it? The only sign may be a maddening itchy bottom at night. Introducing Caruso's Expel Worms. Caruso's Expel Worms is traditionally used in Western herbal medicine to help remove intestinal pinworms and threadworms. So if you're ready to say goodbye to intestinal pinworms, threadworms and the nighttime itch, try Caruso's Expel Worms today. 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
3: 23 minutes after 8, one of the sort of occupational hazards of coming to do work experience in a live breakfast studio or in a radio station is that you may be learning one moment and on air the next, and such is the experience of our next guest, Grace Egan, who's going to be playing her first game for the Crows AFLW side at Unley Oval on this Sunday around lunchtime. The weather, questionable, but it'll be okay.
5: Hopefully no rain,
3: not
5: they
3: too
5: said,
3: bad.
5: Not raining.
3: Exactly right, but you're used to the unexpected because you find yourself suddenly here in our breakfast studio. Good morning to you.
32: Good morning. Thanks for having me. You know, coming here for some work and now I'm sitting here on air, so I'm happy with that.
5: So are we.
3: It's all happening. So on debut for Adelaide, of course, you obviously have a long career at Richmond, and you were also at
32: Carlton. Yes,
3: that's right.
32: Yep.
3: How are you feeling about playing day one here at the Adelaide Football Club?
32: I'm very excited. It's been a long pre-season. I actually moved here 7 months ago now, so to finally be playing footy is like the best part. I kind of forgot why I moved here for a little bit there. But I'm very excited to play on Sunday, especially amongst like Ebony Marinoff and girls that I've always just looked across and thought they were the toughest opponents are now on my team. So I'm pretty happy with that.
5: And you went straight into the leadership group at the Crows. How's that? Did you feel any pressure with that appointment being straight away, straight into the team and straight up there?
32: Oh, there is a little bit of pressure, but I feel like the way we voted, it's voted by your peers. So if anything, I was more honoured because I was then voted in by my teammates to be in this position. And I think something that when I moved here, I just wanted to make sure I was myself and made those connections. So then it made the footy part easier. And on that, then I ended up getting voted into the leadership. So yeah, very honoured, if anything, because it's such a great group. And then to be a leader of this group is just, yeah, amazing.
3: I always love when people have had a longish career and they come and play for a side. Adelaide obviously has played finals and such. There'll be people you admired. Did anyone irritate you as an opponent that you're now playing alongside, that you're mates with or you get on well with, that you used to think, oh, that person drives me up the wall?
32: Well, obviously, Ebony, she's just like, she works so hard. Yeah. And like being a midfielder myself, she was always someone I'm playing against.
3: Yes.
32: And she just doesn't stop. And now I know her personally. She doesn't stop off the field, let alone on the field. So I know why she is one of the best of the best. So, yeah, that's definitely one of them. Probably Eloise Jones. She's our vice captain. She's a little yapper out on field as well. So I'm happy to have her on my team now. So those two are probably, yeah, that Ebony is always the number one because she was always in the midfield against me. So trying to keep up with her and her contested ball work was always hard.
5: How did you get into footy? Because I always love the AFLW stories. Mm. You know, did you get into footy when you were a kid? Did you play other sport and then think maybe now AFLW is a thing, I'd like to get into that?
32: Yeah, so growing up, I was always a netballer and basketball. I'm from country Victoria, so those were the two big sports. I played basketball, got into state. I was a state basketballer for a long time. And then the women started the first ever AFLW. And then at that time, I was like, basketball is a bit political. Went down and swapped over to footy when I was 16.
3: Wow,
32: played
3: that's late.
32: Late, yeah. Played the game and just fell in love with it. I think it was just the fun of sport came back. I've always loved sport. Basketball was kind of at that point where you're on the cusp. You kind of get to 18 in basketball and then you kind of have to pick to work or uni. So I thought, you know what, the women's are just starting. I'm going to cross over. And I really just loved it and took it from there. So I didn't start till I was 16. I was a late bloomer. Yeah.
3: So you've done a bit of work on the Mike at Crows games as well. You're going to be doing a bit of work, I imagine, here at some point in time with us. Some people talk about post-sporting media careers. You might be entertaining a media career.
32: Yeah, well, this is the thing. I just don't like to sit still for very long. Yeah. And footy is amazing. And I think I was lucky in the beginning, it was very much part-time. Like you had so much time on your hands for like 5 months of the year, whereas AFLWs are now a bit more full-time. But even full-time work for me, I'm like, we've still got hours in the day.
3: Yeah.
32: So I love to just work outside of footy. I feel like it's also good for you to like have something else because you have somewhere to go and different people to talk to, different conversations. I'm always looking for more things to do, more work. So yeah, maybe you'll see a little bit more of me and I'll happily do it in season and out of season.
5: We love that.
32: I just like being busy. So that's why I find myself in these situations.
5: Earlier in the week, we spoke to Emily Little, who from the Southern Football Leagues just kicked her 100th goal for the season. And I just thought it was amazing. And I just am so excited to see this next generation of AFLW players, coming up through the ranks. And obviously you coming into the competition quite late. I love the fact that young girls can now see themselves on the footy field and that's something they can aspire to. Do you get that a lot at games, young girls coming up and just wanting to be you?
32: Yeah, a lot, actually. I have a younger sister. She's 6 years younger than me. So to think when I started footy at 16, she was still in primary school. And then from there, she started playing footy because she watched me do it. So she's 6 years on me. And then fortunately enough, she was lucky to get drafted to Fremantle. So I think she was always one where I could see how much growth the program had, even 6 years younger from me, because they've already... They were able to play through high school and learn the skill at a little bit of a younger age. But even now, having our 18-year-olds coming through the program and looking at the under-18s programs, the girls are so skillful. They're very fit. They've got programs behind them to be able to, like, build their bodies enough to be, you know, coming into the women's programs somewhat, had some gym work and just have fitness, I guess, and the skill because they started from a young age. So my little sister was always one where I'm like, oh, gosh, you're lucky, you know. I started late. But then at the same time, I'm like, well, how exciting to see how far it goes in 6 years. Imagine another 6 years time and... Yeah, these younger girls are keeping us older girls on our toes because we're trying to keep up, but they're just jets coming through the program.
3: Love that. Well, look, I hope we can organise a shift for you Monday morning, because I think it'd be really fun if in the news you got to read out that it was a dominant performance by Grace Egan on debut against the Swans that delivered the Crows the 4 points. I think that'd be a tremendous meeting of your current career paths. All the best for the debut, yeah, and we hope to see you around here at 5AA. A bit more often.
32: No, thank you. Hopefully I see a little bit more of you guys.
5: Let's hope so.
3: We have 4 family passes to give away to the Crows Swans clash at Unley Oval for Sunday. So if you want to get along,
5: awesome.
3: Get calling right now. She didn't come empty-handed. 8223 0055 is the number. 4 family passes. Get calling now. Be a nice afternoon at the footy.
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24: 17 with a light shower or two today with the 8:30 news. Good morning, I'm Jess Adamson.
30: Had a collision? 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
24: A Tesla had to be towed from the city last night after hitting bollards and flipping. The crash in Twin Street happened not far from Rundle Mall. The driver, a 52-year-old St Peter's woman, was treated at the scene for minor injuries. Police are investigating. A doctor says reports of serious adverse effects from popular weight loss drugs are a reminder to use them under proper medical supervision. The medical regulator has received reports of 62 deaths and thousands of cases of significant side effects potentially linked to drugs like Ozempic, Wegovy and Mounjaro. GP Dr. Bruce Willett says correlation doesn't equal causation, but the drugs need to be used properly.
0: We need to be really careful about how we use these things and make, you know, informed decisions about how they're used. And I would say that, you know, the best thing is to, you know, avoid buying these things on the internet or over the telephone.
24: The Prime Minister has described an overnight phone call with the US President as wide-ranging, lengthy and productive. Anthony Albanese says he made the government's view on the war with Iran clear and made the case for our nation to be exempt from American tariffs. The leaders also discussed the AUKUS deal and the deployment of Australians to help battle wildfires. Unions say a girl born today can expect to be paid the same as her male counterparts by the time she turns 16. Latest ABS data shows the gender pay gap has fallen to its lowest ever level at 11.3%. ACTU President Michelle O'Neill says while the difference is still too high, Australia is on a positive trajectory.
4: But it shows that the changes that unions have won are really making a difference for working women. And those changes include winning big increases in sectors where the majority of workers are women, so people like aged care workers and early childhood educators.
24: Investigators are looking into a third near miss at Sydney Airport in as many weeks. Chris McCarthy reports.
6: The Australian Transport Safety Bureau says a Virgin 737 bound for Perth was cleared for takeoff on Sunday morning and had applied thrust before observing a Qantas plane crossing the runway in front of them. The Qantas crew reported having clearance to traverse the runway. The Virgin crew were able to throttle back and come to a stop on the tarmac without incident. It comes after a separate near collision on Sunday morning saw a Jetstar crew member injured, as well as 3 straight days of delays due to controller shortages at Kingsford Smith.
24: Nick Scali is investigating a cyber attack which led to the furniture seller's systems being taken offline. The company has warned customers its response times are currently slower than normal. It's understood there's been no evidence of unauthorised access to customer data. And here's a sound heavy metal fans thought they'd never hear again from Deep Purple's Richie Blackmore. '81-year-old Blackmore rejoining Deep Purple on stage for the first time since he quit the band 33 years ago. The guitarist, who co-founded the iconic band in 1968, joined band members for an encore at a concert near his New York home. Now turning to 5AA Sport.
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24: Hello again, Tom Wren.
1: And to you as well, Jess. We'll start with footy. Adelaide has decided not to play Taylor Walker in tonight's crucial clash against Fremantle in Perth. The Crows have made six changes for the match. Darcy Fogarty among those coming into the team after he served his three-match suspension. The Dockers welcome back captain Alex Pearce after he was rested last week, but midfielder Murphy Reid is out with a slight groin concern. And Port Adelaide has made four changes to its side to take on Melbourne tomorrow night. Mitch Georgiades is back in along with Joe Richards, while Jason Horne-Francis has also been named. Well, Adelaide's AFLW side will take on Sydney on Sunday at Unley Oval. Chloe Bone, Olivia Gorman and Juliet Kelly will all make their debuts, while former Tiger Grace Egan will make her club debut. And she told Will and Stacey she's thrilled to be donning the tricolours for the first time.
32: I'm very excited. It's been a long, long pre-season. I actually moved here 7 months ago now, so to finally be playing footy is like the best part. I kind of forgot why I moved here for a little bit there. But I'm very excited to play on Sunday.

0: texts in reply. LIV Golf has reportedly told players that the season-ending team championship in Michigan will be cancelled. Meantime, a great start for a couple of Aussie players at a PGA event in Memphis. Adam Scott's only one shot off the lead at 4-under, while Minwoo Lee's also started well. He's a shot further back at 3-under. And it's finals day at the Canadian Tennis Open. Iga Swiatek won the first set against Elena Rybakina 6-2. Games are on serve in the second set. The men's final will be played a little later this morning between Ben Shelton and Brandon Nakashima. And that's the 5AA Sport.
1: Thanks, Tom. Let's check the traffic.
2: That drizzle causing a few headaches this morning. Very wet and slippery conditions. We're also super busy at the moment. Marion Road at Brooklyn Park at the Henley Beach Road intersection. South Road, bit of a disaster this morning all the way through Theberton, Myland and Ashford. And look out for those works at Jepps Cross, which are slow with road plates in use there. Main North Road at Grand Junction Road speeds at 40. Early morning cameras, Harvey Avenue, Nethling got one right now. Airport Road at Brooklyn Park. 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Adelaide's most accurate traffic on 5AA.
1: Now the 5AA forecast, 17 with a light shower or two today. Partly cloudy and 17 tomorrow and Sunday. Partly cloudy and 20 for Monday. Right now it's 12 degrees on 5AA. Always Adelaide.
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4: 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This is 5AA Breakfast.
5: 18 minutes to 9. I'm reluctant to do this because earlier Stacey gave us a bit of a preview as to what was coming up on Foodie Friday today. It just made me feel very hungry.
6: Lamb shoulder.
5: Yeah, to the benefit of all of our listeners, make sure you're tuning in today with Leith Forrest, Foodie Friday, 2:30. Chris Jarmer cooking the lamb shoulder.
6: Yeah, I'm so excited to see this. I really miss working with Chris in the after. Sorry, Will.
5: Well, okay.
6: Thank you very much.
5: What are you saying? I can't cook like Chris. What ever gave you that idea?
6: Idiot sandwich.
5: Foodie Friday, of course, thanks to Smeg and Bowes. 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
6: And Pals, just sorry if I'm talking about Foodie Friday at 2:30. They've got a Barossa Boy Double Trouble Shiraz Cabernet.
5: That sounds excellent.
6: Does anything sound better with lamb than a nice red? Barossa red?
5: Imagine the lamb shoulder, the red, sitting down and watch the footy tonight.
6: Stop it.
5: Now you're talking. Hurry up and end rest of the day. 17 to 9. Our day still has a bit of time to go. And on a Friday, that means giving stuff away. We have the meat tray to give away thanks to Brighton City Meats. And it's Feedback Friday time. If you'd like to get on board, 4 simple questions, no wrong answers. 3 terrific prizes. 8223 0000. Get calling right now if you'd like to be part of Feedback Friday. We have a Smeg appliance to give away. And we've got some Colac vouchers as well, which... When we say we've got Colac vouchers, you've got a range of different restaurants and things that you can choose from once you get that. So that's a terrifically versatile food and beverage related prize. So get calling right now, 8223 0000 for Feedback Friday. Sue, Bronny, Wendy and Leanne are already winners because they were the first 4 people to call through for the 4 family passes to see Grace Egan and the AFLW side on Sunday at Unley Oval. So
6: that'll be great.
5: Yeah, that will be great. Always a good time of the morning to participate in 5AA Breakfast. Got a lot of good stuff to give away.
7: Feedback. Friday today, so have you say feedback.
5: It's been a strange old week, I think. This is going to be interesting, these feedback questions, I suspect. As will the top 5. We'll count down to that a little bit later. We got one spot available for Feedback Friday, I think, if you're calling now.
6: Get on the phone now.
5: 8223 0000. We'll start things off, though, with Tamara in Woodchester. Tamara, good morning.
8: Morning, guys. How are you this morning?
5: Yeah, we're well. Tamara or Tamara? What do you go by?
8: I go with Tamara, but I get tomorrow or today or Tamara, Tammy.
5: I bet you've heard
6: tomorrow.
5: Them all.
6: Tomorrow?
8: I prefer Tamara. Yes,
5: Tamara,
8: please.
5: Okay. We'll go with Tamara. Have you ever been on an e-scooter?
8: No, I haven't.
5: Talking about them this week with the potentially the safer versions that can't operate here in SA. Who's the most impressive young person you've known, Tamara? Young people, any young impressive young people in your orbit?
8: I'm 32, so I'm still probably.
5: Count. You count, Tamara.
8: I'm not too sure.
5: Because did you hear our chat earlier in the week with the young cockle divers full forward who's kicked 100 goals, Emily Little?
8: No, I didn't. I missed that.
5: She was fantastic.
6: Oh, she was great.
5: She's a superstar. Would you ever buy a pair of smart glasses tomorrow?
8: No, I wouldn't. I'm not into technology and all that. And everyone's like, oh, you're young. You should know. Well, how do you do this and how do you do that? I'm just not into any of that sort of stuff. I struggle with my phone as it is.
5: Yeah. Do you think they're creepy?
8: I think so, yeah.
6: Yeah, I'm with you.
8: It's not right.
5: Would you be in favour, Tamara, of apartments being built on top of shopping centres? That was another news story we covered earlier in the week.
8: No, I don't agree with that. I don't think it's practical.
5: Yeah. How are you and your friendship group going with homes at the moment? You're sort of in that tough spot.
8: I've just moved out of home. I've been living with my mum for the last 5 years.
5: Yep.
8: And, I finally got a rental up in near Woodchester, thankfully, near Mum's Hill.
5: Oh, that's
8: but
5: good.
8: Yeah, I couldn't get anything. And I feel bad because I'm like, oh, what about everybody else? But it is what it is.
5: No, no one would begrudge you having a roof over your head tomorrow.
6: No.
5: Hey, good on you. Thanks for being part of Feedback Friday. Let's go to Duncan in Mawson Lakes. Morning, Duncan.
9: Hello, team. How are we?
5: We're well. Did you lie on the census, Duncan?
9: No, I didn't. My wife wouldn't let me. She still made me tell the truth.
5: Someone needs to be responsible in the relationship.
9: That's true.
5: Do you have any pets, Duncan? And if so, do you think they can sense how you feel?
9: I have a cat, and the cat doesn't care about anybody.
5: Yeah, that's the cat, though. That's what cats do. Yeah, they don't give a stuff. Dogs, though, apparently can tell, as we learned earlier in the week. Did you ever wag school, Duncan?
9: Did I ever wag school? Well, both my parents have passed now, so yeah, I've done it a few times. I might have been an expert at it later in the school life, but yeah.
5: Where'd you go? What kind of things did you do?
9: Mate, we just, I went to Powerful Gardens High School. I think it was part of the curriculum back then when I went to school in the 80s.
5: But you weren't going to
9: personal leave, though.
5: You weren't, like, turning up on North Terrace to protest, at political protests.
9: Oh, God. Please don't start me on those people. Don't start me on those people.
5: I'm
9: concerned.
5: Fair enough. Where's the furthest place you've ever travelled to do nothing? Like Taylor Walker going to Perth.
9: Excellent point. Geez, that is an incredibly good question because generally I'm doing something.
5: Yeah.
9: Probably to my shed.
5: Yes.
9: Oh, in the backyard.
5: Yeah.
6: That's a good one.
5: Yeah,
9: bit of quiet time, just reflect on the week and the year and, everything else, I guess, probably.
5: That sounds excellent, Duncan. We'll let you get back to the shed. Thank you.
6: One of those.
5: Yeah, but it'd be some sort of meditation space, you almost saying it sound like. Let's go to Grange. Vinny, good morning.
10: Good morning. And before you guys start, isn't Lee Forrest a vegetarian?
6: No, I don't think he's a vegetarian.
5: No,
6: I think
5: he's not a vegetarian. No, he's the opposite.
6: Yeah.
10: Oh, he's a meat eater. Sorry, wrong guy.
5: Yeah, okay. He's got vegophobia. Vinny, we've been talking, we asked the Lord Mayor this about speed limits in the city. How fast is too fast in the CBD, do you think?
10: Look, you have the same speed limit. You've got 30, 40, 50. I
5: reckon
10: a good 40 in the city.
5: Yeah, 40. Yeah. Okay, that's where they dropped the pin. That makes a bit of sense. Vinny, would you vote for a bin if it ran in your council election?
10: A what, sorry?
5: A bin.
10: Are we nuts or what?
5: Well, there's a bin on the ballot at the Clacton by-election in the UK at the moment. Vinny. It's a bin from outer space. It's going to probably get 30%. We'll find out actually pretty soon about what happens.
10: We're losing it, obviously.
6: You're so right, Vinny. Good question. Are we okay?
5: What's your favourite type of melon, Vinny?
10: The old rock.
5: Yeah, there you go.
6: Yeah.
5: Well answered. That had potential to go really wrong, that one. Vinny, is Tex in your top three Crows players of all time?
10: I tell you, as I said this morning, if they give a rest to Walker, give it a rest to the coach too while he's at it.
6: Can you rest a coach?
5: Yeah.
10: Oh, God.
5: This might be the beginning of the rest tonight. We'll have to see how it plays out. Thank you, Vinny. Great Feedback Friday.
6: Yeah,
5: contributors this morning. Friday. All three of you were excellent. We have the two Colac vouchers to give away Smeg appliance. Stace, okay. So how would you like to dish it out?
6: Let's go Colac, Smeg. So Tamara and Duncan Colac, Vinny Smeg.
5: Yeah, perfect. Done. Congratulations to you all. Terrific prizes. The ballot boxes in the Clacton by-election have arrived at the Clacton Leisure Centre. I love how local this whole thing is. Because it is the most local of local. It's a little by-election. It's not, it's not the Prime Minister of the UK that's on the ballot.
6: It's gone intergalactic. So.
5: It has gone, you're right, it has gone intergalactic. So they are being scanned. One of the things that will complicate the count, they're first past the post, so it's actually very easy to count in the UK, is the fact that the ballot paper is the longest in British electoral history. It's 90 centimetres long.
6: Why?
5: Because there are 12 political parties and 20 independents who are on the ballot. And neither of them are the major parties, by the way.
6: No.
5: Well, the traditional major parties.
6: They refused to take part.
5: They thought it was whole thing's a stunt. maybe it'll take a little while to get things counted, but it's happening as we speak.
6: Perhaps the fact that the ballot paper is almost a metre long would suggest, it is a bit of a stunt.
5: Actually, this is really interesting. Yeah, that's right. The turnout was a 43%.
6: Oh, yeah, but they don't do it strangely over there. Well, that, just very different to how we do it, I guess.
5: Could you imagine if we had 43% turnout?
6: How does anyone have faith in the results?
5: Yeah. That's like, I wonder, but that's getting close to our local government election participation.
6: Oh,
5: rate,
6: yeah,
5: isn't
6: that's
5: it?
6: A good point.
5: Mm. And that, but this is there for their federal parliament. Mm-hmm. All right, let's check traffic. We'll be back to wrap it up with the top five of the week in just a moment. Enjoy your outdoor area all year round with an opening and closing roof, designed, manufactured, and installed locally by Lubberhouse.
11: Damp roads in a few spots for the drive-in, particularly through the hills. Take it nice and easy. Really busy in a few spots too for the drive-in. South Road through Glandore and Edwardstown. Pretty sluggish at the moment. Tekeatawood Terrace approaching the Britannia roundabout. And do look out for those ongoing works at Kilkenny. They are slow. David Terrace at Kilkenny Road. A few cameras around too. 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Adelaide's most accurate traffic on 5AA.
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5: 5 to 9, time to count down the top five of the week.
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4: The top five of the week.
5: All right, in the number five spot.
21: It was like just seeing the back of four red chairs is just quite intimidating.
22: Oh, yeah. Mm.
21: There was, you know, a studio audience, and I was trying to focus on them because I know how to do an audience. Mm. It was just the backs of chairs. I'm not used to doing that. Mm. So we were just, and just hoping that they turned. Like, it was just, yeah, it was crazy.
5: The 64, who didn't have to wait too long to see all chairs turn around, they slayed it, as we knew they would, on The Voice. Number four spot. Let's have a look. Let's bring in this giant check. Sam Datto, who was the czar of the Undy Drive, can bring it in and announce that the total raised was $122,105.
6: So, here we go. We've got our giant check for you, Jolene and Chris.
0: That is amazing.
6: That is so $122,105. So thank you again to every listener who contributed to that. Doesn't matter how big or small the amount that you were able to tip in was.
5: That was a nice moment to be able to round out the Undy Drive this week. And for those watching on the Facebook and YouTube live stream, you get to see how much it means to Jolene and Chris.
6: Yep.
5: It's nice to be there for that, and it's nice for them to be here too, and they can thank all of the listeners that helped contribute. It was a nice way to round out the Undy Drive for this year. Number three.
1: Thank you so much for your enthusiasm, and just I want to share that one popular postcard here in Austria is No Kangaroos in Austria. I love it.
5: It was, I think, Scott that described it as she sounded like a smile.
6: Yeah.
5: Our dog expert from Vienna in Austria talking about how dogs can detect human emotion, but the emotion coming through the phone line was just this really joyous scientist, this researcher who just was delighted at talking to people in Adelaide across the world about some work she'd done.
6: She stayed up just to talk to us.
5: She
6: it was
5: did.
6: About midnight there.
5: She
6: and
5: did.
6: She stayed up, thankfully.
5: She was fantastic. Number two.
22: I was very, very nervous.
6: Well, it didn't show. You got there and then there was a pitch invasion. Everyone ran in and surrounded you on the field. Yeah. What was that like?
22: it was such a cool experience. It was so cool.
5: Not many people kick 100 goals in a year. Emily Little did it, and Ryan Fitzgerald made sure it felt like it happened. In the AFL, there was fireworks.
6: Fireworks! Cardboard cutouts of
5: a pitch invasion.
6: Hair. And then the other part of that story that we've only found out yesterday with Fitzy was that she's 14, but she's playing in the under 17.
5: Yeah, she's playing under 17. She's kicking bags. She sounds like she's going to be a gun. She just kicks it beautifully, too. The number one. I know what this is going to be. Audrey in Windvale, good morning.
23: Good morning. I would do something about milk. Every time I turn around, milk goes up. And I have a way to rectify it too.
6: Oh.
23: I'm mid-70s, but go back to breastfeeding.
5: Not sure that's a solution for everyone's milk needs. We were talking about...
6: Still thinking about that.
5: Things that have increased in price. Not everyone had a solution. Audrey did, though, to the milk going up, I don't...
6: Oh, the first thing that came to mind was, how would that work at the local coffee shop?
5: I don't think we need to explore in depth how that one might play out in reality, but we appreciate Audrey for her thought bubble and indeed providing us with the number one of the week as well. Congratulations to Ange for winning the Royal Show Pass. You can get your show tickets at theshow.com.au and Drake Supermarkets. And Sean, who won the meat tray, thanks to Chris and the team at Brighton City Meats, 525 Brighton Road at Brighton.
6: Netflix has been in touch to turn his story into a rom-com.
5: Oh, absolutely. That has to happen. It was a beautiful little story to hear on a Friday morning. 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
8: 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Always Adelaide.
6: 17 with a light shower or two today with the 9 o'clock news. Good morning, I'm Jess Adamson.
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6: A woman's blown almost five times the legal limit after crashing at Prospect last night. Police were called to Redland Street just before 7 after a white Hyundai station wagon collided with a parked Toyota sedan. Senior Constable Holly Frisbee says patrols went to a nearby Prospect address and found the Hyundai and the driver.
10: She underwent a breath test and returned a positive result of 0.237, which is nearly five times the legal limit. The woman was reported for drink driving, issued a 12-month instant loss of licence notice, and her car was impounded for 28 days, and she will be summoned to appear in court at a later date.
6: Water is now flowing through the spillway gates at Mount Bold Reservoir for the first time in almost 4 years. It comes after last weekend's record rainfall. Mount Bold captured more than 13 billion litres of water in the downfall, elevating its storage levels to 95% of capacity. SA Water says releasing water from the reservoir creates more space to balance natural inflows and protect the dam. Experts are linking more than 60 deaths nationwide to popular weight loss drugs like Ozempic. The Therapeutic Goods Administration data found side effects ranging from severe gastrointestinal issues and suicidal thoughts are being reported after use. Health experts are now warning Australians against using prescription injectables as a quick-fix diet solution. The Prime Minister says he's had a lengthy and productive phone call with the US President. The overnight conversation is the first direct conversation between the world leaders since a call in March. Anthony Albanese says they covered a broad range of topics, including defence ties, the Middle East, AUKUS, and Australian crews helping battle wildfires. The PM asked if he raised the issue of tariffs during the talk.
11: I always put forward Australia's national interest during these discussions, and the ask that I made of the President is that he consider full exemption.
6: The Foreign Minister is expected to use a speech in Sydney to push back against One Nation. Penny Wong will argue Pauline Hanson's monoculture push would harm national security. The Senator isn't expected to name One Nation during her address today, but will make references to its policies. Latest data has revealed the gender pay gap has fallen to its lowest ever levels. ABS figures show women are paid 11.3% less than men, down from 11.6% 6 years ago. ACTU President Michelle O'Neill says recent wage increases in female-dominated professions have gone a long way.
12: A girl born today, by the time she's 16 and thinking about looking for a first job, we should have eliminated the gender pay gap. Under the previous coalition government, a girl born in the last year that they were in power would have had to wait until she was 31.
6: Those who haven't completed the census are being told there's still plenty of time to make sure they're counted. About two-thirds of Australian households have responded so far, with the majority filling out the survey online. Census General Manager Jenny Telford says people shouldn't be worried about copping a fine.
13: Our goal at the moment is to make sure everyone is counted. So the ABS's job right now is to make sure that everyone has a chance to participate in the census and gets the help they need. Fines is not something we're aiming for. We are aiming for a high level of response. We worry about fines down the track if we need to.
6: Now turning to 5AA Sport.
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6: Tom Wren, we're strapping ourselves in for a big night in the West.
15: Oh, it's going to be huge, isn't it, Jess? The countdown's almost over ahead of tonight's season-defining clash for Adelaide when they face Fremantle at Optus Stadium in Perth. The Crows must win to remain in the hunt for a top four finish. Taylor Walker's been rested, but he is an emergency and could still potentially come in if there's a late issue with any of the starting 23. And you can, of course, hear all the action right here on 5AA. Well, Port Adelaide's players will also train this hour as they prepare for tomorrow night's clash at home against Melbourne. It'll be the Power's final match at home this season, and Jason Horne-Francis will play after shrugging off knee soreness after he suffered bone bruising against Sydney last week. Port has also been boosted by the return of Mitch Georgiades and Joe Richards. And the women's season is set to get underway for the Crows and Port women this weekend. There's a host of new faces at Adelaide, including former Richmond midfielder Grace Egan. She's told Will and Stacey she can't wait to play alongside some of the stars at the Crows.
16: Yeah, especially amongst like Ebony Marinoff and girls that I've always just looked across and thought they were the toughest opponents are now on my team, so I'm pretty happy with that.
15: Yeah, it should be a beauty. Adelaide hosts Sydney at Unley Oval on Sunday, while the Power tackle Fremantle in Perth also on Sunday. Well, Australia's bowlers will look to get to work when day two of the first test resumes against Bangladesh in Darwin this hour. The tourists find themselves in a great position. That's after reaching 1 for 96 at stumps on day one, trailing the Aussies by only 102 runs. The NRL season resumes tonight with a couple of games. The Manly Sea Eagles host the Dolphins, while the late game will see the Canterbury Bulldogs take on the South Sydney Rabbitohs. And Iga Swiatek has just won the Canadian Tennis Open in straight sets against Elena Rybakina. The men's final will be played shortly between Americans Ben Shelton and Brandon Nakashima. And that's the 5AA Sport.
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18: Morning there. A little bit of drizzle still hanging around in a few areas, so slippery conditions, particularly through the hills this morning. Kilkenny, urgent telecommunication works, David Terrace near Kilkenny Road. Quite busy for the drive, Marion Road at the Henley Beach Road intersection, and quite slow, Fullerton Road just near Glen Osman Road at the Arkabar. Cameras today, Anzac Highway, Ashford, and got one right now across the road at Clarence Park. 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Adelaide's most accurate traffic on 5AA.
6: To the weather now, 17 with a light shower or two today. Partly cloudy and 17 tomorrow and Sunday. Partly cloudy and 20 for Monday. Right now it's 12 degrees on 5AA. Always Adelaide.
19: 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Always Adelaide. This is 5AA. 5AA Mornings with Graham Goodings.
5: And a very good morning to you on this Friday, the 14th day of August. Hope we find you well. Hope you can stick around for, the best part of 3 hours this morning. Love to hear from you. On the show today, a $2.5 billion taxpayer bailout of the Tomago aluminium smelter has raised serious questions, according to the Institute of Public Affairs. We'll speak with Saxon Davidson from the IPA about that. We'll look at the week in state politics with Paul Starrick. Are you looking for a job at the moment? Have you ever thought about becoming a truck driver? Apparently Australia has a major truck driving shortage. And we will find out exactly what happens in that area, because this nation relies, as we found in COVID, so heavily on trucks to move the nation. So if we run out of drivers, what is going to happen? There are calls to make the RSV vax free to more people. That's what the AMA wants. We'll speak to them about that. Our year in review this week is 1979. Is that a special year for you? Does it ring any bells? Were you married in 1979? Kids born? You bought your first house? You went on an overseas trip? Rock concerts? New job? What happened to you in 1979? We'll jog your memory with some of the major events that happened back in 1979. We're going to look at the week in media with Nick Hayes from Media Stable. And after almost six decades, a Port Adelaide legend is about to retire, and yet he's never kicked a ball in anger. We'll find out who it is and what he's been doing this morning. 8223 0000 is the number to ring if you'd like to contribute to the show in any way. I'd love to hear from you. Well, the student rally against Pauline Hanson took place yesterday afternoon. They estimate about 2,000 students protested against the rise of Pauline Hanson and her One Nation party. There were students from about 40 high schools and colleges across the state. They gathered on the steps of Parliament House for the protest, and they joined thousands across the nation who carried banners, signs, and even effigies of the polarising political leader in the Say No to Pauline Hanson rallies. Speakers included socialist alternative organiser Jordan Armstrong, who came on our show yesterday, and SA Socialist State Secretary Tom Gilchrist. They both led the crowd in chants including F Pauline, trans rights are human rights, and Pauline Hanson go to hell, take One Nation there as well. When asked for his comment, the Premier, Peter Malinauskas, said that young people being interested in politics was a good thing, but that ideally they should be at school. I agree, more time spent in school might have seen correct spelling on one placard. I don't know if you saw it. It said, there are no good racists. But unfortunately, racists was misspelled, R-A-C-I-C-T-S. A little bit extra time in school, you might have got over that one. The students have every right to protest, but I think they should be doing it outside school hours. What are your thoughts? Love to hear them. 8223 0000 is the number to ring. In the sports world, a lot of conjecture about Tex Walker, who announced his retirement this week. He was taken to Perth. Everyone thought, of course, he's playing. Well, he's been rested. So why did he go to Perth? Why is he there? We're going to speak with Nine new sports reporter in Perth, Braden Ingram, to find out the latest on that and preview the game. Crows game against Fremantle, of course. Port's game, a very important one here in Adelaide, against Melbourne. Lots happening on the show today. Hope you can join us. 8223 0000. Let's take a call before we go any further. At Angaston, it's Brenton. Brenton, how are you?
1: Oh, I've been better, Graham. But anyway, that's the way it goes. Graham, we got a little surprise. We live in a housing trust. We've been here for 50 years in the same home.
5: 50 years. Okay.
1: Yes. I believe, anyway, I won't go into that. But we got a letter from the housing trust. And
5: yeah.
1: The state valuer has upgraded what the homes are worth.
5: Mm-hmm.
1: Obviously, he didn't come and have a look at the housing trust himself. And our rent is going to go up $40 a week.
5: What are you paying at the moment?
1: We are paying now $300. We paid the full rent because my wife works and I can't get the pension because of what she earns.
5: Yeah.
1: And she's only on the basic wage. So we pay $339.
5: That's what you're paying at the moment or after the four?
1: No, that's what we're paying now a week. And it always used to go up $10 every 6 months, which is, no problems. That's fine.
5: So it's going up $40 in one hit.
1: It's going up $40 in one hit from the 17th of October. And then in 6 months' time, it'll go up another $40.
5: Wow. What?
1: Yes. I've got the letter right in front of me. It goes up another $40, which will bring it up to the market value of the house. Well, like I said, they haven't had a look at the house. And it's not just us. We've been talking on all the neighbours around us. We're all talking. They all got the letter.
5: Yeah. And everyone's been hit with a similar rise?
1: With a similar rise, yes. Yes, yes. And our next one's pensioner, our neighbours alongside of us, he's even an ex-Vietnam vet. And they don't care. $40 now and 6 months' time, it's another 40.
5: Look, Brendan, I'm absolutely shocked to hear that. Stay with us. We'll get in touch with Nick Champion's office, the Housing Minister, to find out exactly what is going on. But that seems to be an outrageous increase. As you said, in the past it's been $10 every 6 months. Now it's $40 in this 6 months and another $40 6 months from now. We'll get to the bottom of it. Stick with us.
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5: Baby. 20 past 9, 5AA this Friday morning. I just see the person that won Powerball last night, $20 million sole winner, bought the ticket with only about 30 seconds before the draw closed. Maybe it was on the last minute whim. I didn't have a ticket in it, so I'm not sorry it was me. But dear, oh dear, how about that, eh? 30 seconds to go. The difference between $20 million and not having $20 million was 30 seconds. Congratulations to them. On the subject of money, a $2.5 billion taxpayer bailout of the Tomago aluminium smelter has raised serious questions, according to the Institute of Public Affairs. Joining us now is IPA Research Fellow Saxon Davidson. Saxon, good morning to you.
31: Good morning. Thank you for having me.
5: What do you make of the bailout?
31: What I make of it is that it's become clear, I think, to everybody that our manufacturing sectors and our energy sectors are now just basically things that provide us with our sovereign capability, the things that we need to survive and the things that we create, which so that we can rely on ourselves, cannot survive the net zero transition. It's simply put that you can't create things if you are forced to reduce your emissions, because ultimately emissions is just human activity and human creation. And if you can't create and you can't act, you're not going to be able to have a manufacturing sector. That's what's become clear to me.
5: So do you see other major industries needing similar bailouts?
31: Well, we've already seen similar bailouts be applied to other smelters across the country, whether it be in copper and Mount Isa up in Queensland, and then also in Whyalla as well. So I think that this is going to be a trend that we're going to continue to see. And I think it's incredibly alarming, the fact that this is becoming this is happening increasingly more often. And the government's doing nothing to change the fundamental policy situation that we're in. The government's not doing anything about net zero. It's not halting the renewable transition, even though it's rising power prices, which is becoming a huge negative impact on many of our manufacturing sectors across the country.
5: So you're saying there's a direct link between net zero and power affordability?
31: Well, of course there is. Net zero, and especially the type of net zero transition we're doing here in Australia, which is dominated by wind and solar, is making our energy grid more unreliable, because our energy grid is not built for a variable supply of energy, which means that if your energy grid is more unreliable, ultimately it means your power prices are going to be more expensive.
5: You've mentioned the impact of the safeguard mechanism. Explain that to us.
31: So the safeguard mechanism is the federal government's marquee net zero policy, which impacts large projects and facilities. And what it does is that it creates a emissions cap, which reduces by 5% every financial year. And what they must do is reduce their emissions to below that cap or purchase carbon credits in order to operate, to offset those excess emissions. What this does is create a price on carbon. So essentially it's a carbon tax. And what we did yesterday was calculate the carbon tax that the Tomago aluminium smelter is due to face up to 2030, which is $114 million. Now, this is just one cost on top of a myriad of other costs that the smelter faces due to red tape, emission reduction targets, and also on top of rising power prices due to net zero. But what this does prove is that there are a myriad of and a Byzantine cost that the smelter faces. And this is all due to the policy of net zero and before that, other emission reduction targets that have been put onto it as well.
5: So why can't manufacturing thrive under net zero?
31: Well, because to have a manufacturing sector, low power prices and reliable energy are a base must. Like, it is the minimum requirement for it to occur because smeltering is very emission intensive and requires a lot of energy. It's one of the largest users of energy in New South Wales. And if the grid is unreliable, it's not going to be able to function at a very basic level.
5: So how can we stabilise the grid? Because coal-fired power stations are being phased out. They're beyond their useful life.
31: Well, we actually just need to create more coal-fired power stations to stabilise the grid. The CSIRO a few weeks ago produced their most recent Gen Cost report in which they revealed that coal is the cheapest form of power when you take into account its relationship with the system. Of the energy system. And when before that, in the previous iterations of the GenCost report, they hadn't done that. They'd only looked at it at the asset level. And that's how Chris Bowen and a lot of other people who do believe in net zero were able to say that wind and solar are cheaper forms of energy than coal. But the cheapest energy future going forward is to actually just to bring more coal into the system and more gas.
5: But surely that would go against everything the government stands for.
31: Absolutely. But ultimately, the government needs to actually bring results for Australia. And one of those results, as we heard many times before they were elected in May 2022, was to lower power prices. And if they want to bring results to Australians, which is ultimately what Australians also expect from their government, Australians don't really expect ideological fervour. They expect results. And if results means they have to go back and admit their faults, I'm sure most Australians would appreciate that more than just continuing down a wrong path.
0: You're calling for the re-establishment of coal as a major source of power. Should we be giving more thought to nuclear, which is, you know, emissions-free?
31: Oh, absolutely we should be. But ultimately, nuclear is banned under the EPBC Act, and I'm all for removing that ban. But it would take a while for that industry to start up. But in the meantime, we have so much coal here in Australia, just like how we have so much uranium. But if we are to start a nuclear industry, in the meantime, we should be using our coal.
0: What about the role of gas?
31: Absolutely. I'm all for using gas in the system as well to firm up when perhaps if a coal-fired power station were to break down, which they do a lot. But what? So the government claims quite a lot that our coal-fired power stations break down because they are aging and no one can deny that. But what they don't mention is why they are aging. They are aging because they're being used as a stopgap for renewable energy as they go through their transition. But coal-fired power stations aren't meant to be turned on and off in the way that they are. And there is a myriad of red tape in place which prevents the operators of coal-fired power stations to upgrade the power plant, which means that they're being aged. There's not much that we can do to prevent reverse that aging, and we're not building any new ones. So I'm all for using gas and I'm all for using coal to shore up the energy grid, lower power prices, and make our grid more reliable again.
0: Saxon, great. That's Saxon Davidson, IPA research fellow. What are your thoughts, folks? 8223-0000. Steve says, re the smelter bailout. I agree 100% with your last caller. Labor's energy and environmental policies are bankrupting our country. Labor bailing out Tomago Smelter, Whyalla, Nearstar, Port Pirie and Tasmania, just putting it on Australia's credit card. And Arthur says, Graham, don't be fooled. Net zero and carbon tax is destroying Australia. They have a lot to answer for. We're going to take a break for news headlines. Then after that, the week in state politics with the Advertiser Editor-at-Large, Paul Starrick.
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1: Good morning, I'm Kendall Bratty. The Prime Minister has had a wide-ranging phone call with the US President discussing the Iran war and tariffs. A spectacular crash in the city last night with a Tesla hitting bollards and flipping near Rundle Mall. An Indian pop star had to postpone a show in Perth last night because of a visa delay, blamed on being mistaken for a Canadian criminal. And Bangladesh will resume at 1 for 96 today, chasing Australia.